0: Hi, everybody. 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
1: Here, and it's going to drag down the overall upside and profile of this team. Again, citing some of the data from the esteemed Mike Clay at ESPN, he ranks the offensive personnel unit of the Las Vegas Raiders at number 27 in the NFL. And oh, what a quinky dink. He ranks the overall defensive unit also at number 27. So this should be a bottom feeding team. Ultimately, how many games are they going to win? Well, again, using the statistical projections of Clay, he only gives them, Pat, better than a 40% chance of winning three games. That's it. Week one against Miami at home gives them a 73% chance of winning that one. They got jumped down all the way to week 16 against the Tennessee Titans at home there in Sin City, a 60% chance of winning, and then a 48% chance of winning in week 17 at Arizona. Everything else is below 45% chance that they're going to win a game. Now, you know, they're probably going to win a couple of more, but this is probably a 5-4 win franchise. Got to have another top pick, to say the least. It's a gradual process. It's baby steps here. And I'm still not convinced Max Crosby is going to be with this team for the long haul. You know, do they wheel him and deal him by the deadline? You know, if the right deal comes along, it's a possibility. But they are building step by step and trying to rebuild this franchise and plug the holes and the gaps that they have on both sides of the ball. But they got a long way to go before they sleep. And right now, yeah, they're a subpar franchise and one that's going to be a bottom feeder in a loaded AFC West.
2: Yeah, I'm not expecting more than 5 or 6 wins this year. And again, a lot of that is going to be dependent upon how good Fernando Mendoza is right away. Look at some of their other draft picks. Trayden Stukes, safety from Arizona. Their secondary has been a mess for a long, long time. They get Keyron Crawford from Auburn to help out Max Crosby in that pass rush. And then they add some offensive line help with Trey Zun from Texas A&M at center. And then in the later rounds, a couple of corners, a running back, Mike Washington from Arkansas, a receiver in the 6th round. I think that's the biggest thing that's going to hold this team back is the amount of weapons that Fernando Mendoza has here to throw the football. And I'm a bit surprised, Brad, out of all the free agency additions that this team made, that they didn't go out and get a wide receiver of elite status. Like, their biggest addition this past offseason was Jalen Naylor, who we've talked about, like, oh, what kind of season is Jalen Naylor going to have? Like, Jalen Naylor was, like, at best, the third best option, and at most of the time, the fourth best option for the Vikings. Good red zone threat, for sure. He's had 10 touchdowns the last 2 years. Hasn't gotten more than 450 yards, though, in a season. And I know last year, J.J. McCarthy and the struggles they had with the quarterback position, sure, but the year before that, he didn't get close to 500 yards, so him, Trey Tucker, and then a couple of the guys they drafted last year, Jack Besh. Those are your best weapons in the receiving room. Like Brock Bowers, you want to get this guy hurt again? He can't be getting 180 targets this season. And Ashton Jeanty can't be running. You're going to get Ashton Jeanty hurt. You're going to get Brock Bowers hurt. So I'm surprised they didn't make any receiver additions. I still think the talent on this offense is not where it needs to be. The offensive line has been an issue. But their big crowning jewel of the offseason was getting Tyler Linderbaum, a center that knows how to align the offensive line, the guy that's working in tandem with your rookie number one quarterback, number one pick. That's going to be big. They still need, I mean, their tackles are terrible. Colton Miller and DJ Glaze is projected to be their starting right tackle. That's a guy that they got in the 3rd round of the draft. And, you know, he's basically been their starting right tackle for the last 2 seasons, but hasn't been very good. And Colton Miller is a guy that has also struggled to stay healthy here over the last couple of seasons. So I just think their offense is going to be subpar. I think their defense will be improved. I love the addition of N'Kobe Dean. I love the addition of Quay Walker and Kwity Paye. And they still have Max Crosby. You don't know how much longer he'll be there, whether it's just another season or so. But again,

0: again, it'd be different. If we're talking about the Raiders in the NFC South, I'd say, hey, after we're seeing what the Saints did last year, yeah, they got a chance. But as you mentioned, they're in a murderer's row. Chargers, Chiefs, Broncos, all likely to be double-digit win teams. So if they're struggling to get one win in the division this year, hell, maybe two, then they're probably going to have to win all of the games on paper that they'll have a 50-50 shot of winning. Week one against the Dolphins, week eight against the Jets, week 12 against the Browns, week 16 and 17 against the Titans and the Cardinals. Even if they win all five of those and two division games, which I think is generous. I mean, and, you know, they've got some tough non-division games. They got to play some incredible teams like the Rams and the NFC West. Add it all up, I struggle to find this team getting more than six or seven wins here. And so, yeah, there's a lot of excitement for the future. Fernando Mendoza is going to be the big reason why. But for now, again, Brad, we're in complete agreement here. 2026, it is going to be another fruitless season in terms of making the playoffs for the Raiders.
1: I will say this. I think they're going to run the ball more effectively this year. I mean, Ashton Jeanty showed steady improvement on a per-touch basis as the season progressed. He had a little bit of happy feet at times last year. Was doing too much of the shimmy and shake instead of getting downhill assertively. His yak per attempt, yards after contact per attempt as a result struggled, but it did improve. Again, over the second half of the season, his tackle rate also improved over the second half of the season. And he's an outstanding receiver out of the backfield. He may catch another 60, 65, 70 balls this year as a primary check down weapon and a guy that's going to be more than suitable in the screen game there for Fernando Mendoza. Look, I think the offensive line will be a borderline top half unit. You worry about the bookends, but the interior of that line, especially with Linderbaum, I think it's going to be a strength. So a lot of belly runs for Ashton Jeanty could be successful. But yeah, I mean, you look overall at this franchise, they're not going to, you know, shatter expectations. They're not going to shock anybody. As I said at the top of the segment, baby steps. That's what you got to keep in mind. Silver and black faithful there in Sin City. You love this franchise. You're a bunch of crazies. And you dress it up in the makeup with all the chains and the spikes on the pads and everything else. It's outstanding. I love the Raiders fan base. Very passionate group of people. And they desperately want a winner. They're just not going to quite get there this year. Now, maybe 3 years down the road, I could see it. But you're right, man. They have got to make some investments at the wide receiver position. But I will say this, Pat. I think Jalen Naylor is going to exceed expectations. I think he's going to get maybe 90, 100 targets. It wouldn't shock me if he floors with 800 yards in his first season there with Vegas. If he achieves that kind of feat, that is one of those building blocks you can continue to build on as a foundational piece of this offense. Remember, he averaged 15.3 yards per catch last season in Minnesota. That was top 10 in the league.
0: Yeah, it was. And again, you get Fernando Mendoza, rookie quarterback. When he does start playing, we all know at times that a rookie quarterback's favorite weapon is his tight end. Second favorite weapon is a running back that can catch some passes for him as an escape valve or out in the flat or after he, you know, gets a little chip block and then gets out of the flat. Sometimes a quarterback, rookie quarterback that struggles to read progressions down the field, what do they love to do? Eric, get it to my running back there and let him take a couple of hits here. Let him scrape a scrap for 3 or 4 yards if he can. So, yeah, I agree. Ashton Jeanty could be in much more line for pass-catching duties this year. But again, I do think John Spytek drafted him 6th overall a year ago because they do think he can be one of the best running backs in football. Speaking of Fernando Mendoza, we've had this debate before. We'll have it again throughout the summer. We'll have it again when the season starts. When is Fernando Mendoza going to start? And when should he start? Now, I've said it before, Brad, and I'll reiterate for anybody that has missed it. I think the Raiders would be doing the smart thing by playing Kirk Cousins for the first four or so games. I think more than that is probably too much. I don't think it needs to be five. I think four is fine because, again, we're not expecting the Raiders to be a playoff team. And you look at their schedule. They play the Dolphins at home in week one, at the Chargers week two, at the Saints week three, home against the Chiefs week four.
1: Ooh.
0: Let's say And I know that you think Fernando Mendoza should start right away, but I think that Kirk Cousins should start the first couple of games. I think that experience of Fernando Mendoza, seeing how it's done throughout the week, during the regular season, not just the preseason where maybe things are a bit more lax, go through the regular season, quarterback Monday, all the way up to game day Sunday, and during the game, watching how the reps go, watching what a quarterback does, an experienced vet like Kirk Cousins, after every drive, coming off and looking at the tablet, processing in-game stuff and seeing how he changes the line of scrimmage, audibles, and all that different type of stuff. And then being able to do that for 3 or 4 weeks to mentally prepare yourself, I think that's invaluable. So I know that you still think that Fernando Mendoza should probably start right away, but I'm looking at this Raiders schedule, and I think that maybe if they beat the Dolphins week one, okay. But if they lose that game, then I think they're probably on track. 4 games with Kirk Cousins, turn the keys over to Fernando Mendoza. Is there any part of the winning and of this schedule here that you think the Raiders could do that maybe changes this equation? Or do you still think no matter what, just give the keys to the rookie right away?
1: I say no matter what, give the keys to the rookie right away. I will say this. If they do play a slow hand here and they decide for Fernando Mendoza to kind of learn on the sidelines and process all the information, observational learning, if you will, yada, yada, yada. There's really no point in the schedule, maybe outside of Kansas City week 4, but I mean, that's a tough opponent, though you're at home. And then you got to follow up with a road matchup in New England. No way in hell you want to start him for the first time on the road against, the reigning AFC champions. And then you come home against Buffalo Bills in week 6. So, it's probably going to be week 4 at the latest, I would say. I mean, possibly week 6. But look, man, one of your softest, if not the softest matchup in your entire schedule is indeed out of the gate. Against the Miami Dolphins in week 1, those porpoises can absolutely be skewered. And I think, Fernando Mendoza can go out there and shine like Polaris, be a bright star immediately. It's all going to come down to how he performs in training camp, how he performs during the exhibition season, that processing, the release, the various platform throws. Is he making them consistently? Is he wowing the masses? Is he wowing the coaching staff? If he checks all those boxes, why not play him week 1? He is a foundational, the foundational piece of the entire franchise. There's no reason to slow play this at all, especially when you have a layup matchup against the Miami Dolphins, which could be like 35-32 in week 1. And Mendoza throws for like 300 yards and 3 touchdowns. That happens. Pants will melt in Vegas. And I'm not talking about the heat outside.
0: Yeah, look, the fact that they did give them the Dolphins week 1, it complicates it a little bit. But I'm going to go off of what Clint Kubiak has said time and time again. Not time and time again, but at least a couple of times, that he prefers the rookie quarterback not to start day 1. That's before they drafted Fernando Mendoza. And I think he's kind of stayed consistent with that ever since. The one thing I think about what you said, you're not going to start him on the road against the reigning AFC champions in the New England Patriots in week 5. So you ideally would want to start him for a home game. No disrespect. There's still tons of crazed Raiders fans. They're going to get their building taken over by the Chiefs in week 4. And they're going to get their building taken over by the Bills in week 6. You're basically going to go with a hard count for both of those home games, as you would for, you don't have to go with a hard count week 7 against the Rams, because those Rams fans, they don't even travel to their own games. So they're not going to show up to the Las Vegas. They're not going to show up to Vegas and have to go hard count in your own arena. I do want to, and again, it's not to baby him. It's not to make it as soft as possible. We got to protect Fernando as much as we can. But I do think you want to put him in a position to succeed. And again, the Patriots on the road, that's a tough matchup for sure. It's a tough matchup. I think the Kansas City Chiefs at home in week 4, despite the fact that Chiefs fans will take over that building and make it loud, I think you could probably go there. You could probably go week 6 against Buffalo, who historically has a weak run defense. And so you want to get him his first reps against a team that you can establish the run against. Sure, Buffalo makes a lot of sense. If we are somehow at week 7 and Kirk Cousins is still starting for the Raiders, then it's a mistake. And at that point, against the Rams, despite being one of the best teams in football, and Brad, I know you picked them to win the Super Bowl here, and they have a defense that is young, and on their day, they can get 8 or 9 sacks. Maybe that's the best spot for them. But again, take your pick of the litter. From week 4 to week 7, you're playing 4 playoff teams. You're playing 4 Super Bowl contenders. There isn't an easy spot. I know you think it's week 1, but I'm going off what Clint Kubiak said and what I think, and I still think it's probably week 4, week 5 is that nice, happy, medium, soft spot to give Fernando Mendoza the keys to the castle and let him cook.
1: Yeah, again, week 4 against Kansas City at home is the only one that makes sense to me. And you're right, man. That home schedule, my God, outside of Miami, again, week 4 against Kansas City, week 6 against Buffalo, week 7 against the Rams, week 10 against the Seattle Seahawks, the reigning Super Bowl champs. Then off the bye in week 13, week 14, you're home against the LA Chargers, likely going to be a playoff team. Oh, and it gets worse from there. You get Denver at home in week 15. You don't have another softball matchup until week 16 against the Tennessee Titans. That's how brutal of a schedule this is. 7th hardest overall strength of schedule in the National Football League. Drink up, Raiders fans. Thank God you're in Vegas. Plenty of booze in that town.
0: That's right. And let's just look at one more thing here. Can Fernando Mendoza win Rookie of the Year as the quarterback of a poor team? And I know, again, Brad, I know you think he should start week 1, but let's say he doesn't start until week 4 or week 5 and he plays, you know, 4 or 5 less games than Jeremiah Love, Carnell Tate, Jordan Tyson, Mekhi Lemon. Do you think Fernando Mendoza can still win Rookie of the Year? I mean, because again, Tyler Shuck nearly freaking won it for New Orleans last year. If he had played maybe 1 or 2 more games, he would have won it over Tet McMillan. So is there a minimum amount of games that Fernando Mendoza has to play, in your opinion, in order to win Rookie of the Year? Or do you think he can, let's say, play, I don't know, 10 games and still win it if he's as good as we think he was in college?
1: He can play all 17. He's not going to win the award. It's absolutely asinine how this has become a quarterback popularity award. I think it's idiotic. I think it's downright stupid. And Jeremiah Love definitively is going to win the award. I know there's a plethora of wide receivers going to be involved in the conversation. You mentioned Carnell Tate. You know, there's various other guys, and Jordan Tyson that we've talked about. It's just a loaded wide receiver class. But Jeremiah Love is special. Yes, Arizona's going to be trash. There is no question in my mind that it also benefits his game because he's a guy that's got baby soft hands, can run routes, is decent in pass pro, is going to catch at least 65 and not 70 balls. Jeremiah Love, at a minimum, is going to have 1,500 combined yards, at least 65 receptions, and probably score minimum 8 total touchdowns. If you're going to give the award to Fernando Mendoza, who is likely going to have subpar passing numbers, maybe he throws for 3,000 yards, maybe he gets like 15, 16 passing touchdowns, has like 8 or 9 interceptions, but that's it. Get the hell out of here. You should be stripped of your right to vote for any award if he took Fernando Mendoza. Oh, because he's a quarterback. He ain't going to be the best rookie, folks. It's Jeremiah Love. He reaches the numbers I'm projecting. He wins it in a slam dunk if we have sensible voters.
0: I love that. I love that. That's a fired up Brad Evans right there. That's a fiery Brad Evans.
1: Yeah, it does.
0: I love it. I love it, though. I love when you get tuned up and cranked up like that. 310-840-4910. Maybe poor choice of words on cranked up. But anyway, 310-840-4910. Phone number to join the show. We'll get to some of your phone calls when we come back. And we'll do what Brad and Combs are calling the 3-point stance on the Las Vegas Raiders. We'll go a little bit even deeper. Football, fantasy football value, favorite prop, over or under team wins. We'll break down or do some predictions on the Raiders. The Raiders. When we come back. This is BetMGM Tonight, right here on Westwood One Sports.
2: 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Spurs, Thunder, Wemby versus SGA. Can San Antonio take down the defending champs? We break it all down on the road to the finals. 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
13: Now this update from the Canadian Press. The United States Undersecretary of Defense says his country is pausing a longstanding military board, suggesting Canada has failed to make credible progress on its defense commitments. In a social media post, Elbridge Colby says his department is pausing the permanent joint board on defense to reassess how this forum benefits shared North American defense. After a drone strike targeted the United Arab Emirates' Seoul nuclear power plant, U.S. President Donald Trump ramped up his threats against Iran over the weekend. Trump spoke with Israeli Prime Minister Benjamin Netanyahu and shortly afterwards said on social media that Iran better get moving fast or there won't be anything left of them. And the cruise ship hit by a deadly hantavirus outbreak is set to begin a decontamination process after it docked this morning at the Dutch port of Rotterdam. 25 members of the ship's crew finally returned from the tragic journey, which saw 3 passengers die after a Dutch couple contracted the disease. From the Canadian Press, I'm David Augustine.
14: From the 95.7 News Radio Weather Center, I'm Dan Allstrand with a look at your forecast. Clouds continuing to build through the evening and into the overnights. Those clouds will bring with them a chance of a shower and an overnight low of 8. Tomorrow, the sun will break through the clouds. We do have a chance of some afternoon fog rolling in and a high of 25 degrees. Tuesday night, a few clouds and a warm night with a low of 13. Wednesday will be a hot one. Look for sun through the day with a high of 30 and cooler near the shore.
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17: There it is!
0: There it is. It's all-timer. All-timer from Chris Berman. All-timer from Boomer. Welcome on back. BetMGM tonight. Westwood One Sports. He's Brett Evans. I'm Pat Boyle. Phone number to join the show, 310-840-4910. Let's get to a phone call here in just a minute, but let's get you a scoreboard update. End of the first period in Buffalo, Game 7. And the Montreal Canadiens are pitching a shutout. The Habs up 2-0. Told you about the first goal from Philip Danault. And then Zach Bolduc on the power play. It's a power play goal. His third of the postseason. And the Habs up 2-0. Jakub Dobish. He was nails in Game 7 last series. He's nails tonight in Game 7. 9 shots faced. 9 saves. And this was a guy that got absolutely obliterated in Game 6 on Saturday, giving up 6 goals before they yanked them. But he was dominant in Game 7 against the Lightning, outdueled Andre Vasilevsky. And so far, the rookie, Jakub Dobish, doing it again, pitching a shutout. The Habs lead 2-0 at the end of 1. Spurs Thunder are about 10, 15 minutes away from tipping off. Again, no De'Aaron Fox tonight for San Antonio. So there you go. Brad, I always love getting Cubby updates from you, whether they are good or they're bad. I know we got a ton of wind blowing out tonight in Wrigleyville, but so far we actually got a no-no going in that game, don't we?
1: Yeah, we do. From one individual that's a bit surprising, Brandon Sproat, looking like the GOAT so far. 3 innings of impeccable baseball for the most part. He did hit Michael Busch, I believe, as a walk as well, but it's not giving up the hit. Struck out 3. Shohei Imanaga has given up the game's only run on 3 hits. It was a solo shot. It was a monster blast by Christian Yelich off the scoreboard in right field. Yes, the wind is howling straight out at Wrigley. It sustained winds 11, 15 miles an hour with gusts up to 25, but minimal scoring. The over-under closed at 10.5 on BetMGM, but right now it's been a bit of a pitcher's duel. Much to everybody's shock and dismay. And Christian Yelich at the dish again. William Contreras on first base. Nobody out. I'll give it to you in real time. And we did get an out. So Yelich, a ground out to first base as William Contreras advances to second. One out, top of the fourth inning again. Brewers up 1-0 on the Chicago Cubs. What wind blowing out?
0: Yeah, seriously. Maybe that wind is blowing out, needs to blow even more out. Not getting enough wind. You're the meteorologist, Brad. You gotta get the wind. You got some special powers? Yeah, you need to start.
1: I do, man. It's called an advanced degree from Mississippi State University.
0: Go Bulldogs, baby. Go Bulldogs. All right. Let's get to a phone call here, 310-840-4910. Paul's next up in Rhode Island, wants to talk about AFC teams and their schedule travel. Paul's on line one, next up here on the show. Go ahead, Paul. What's up, man?
18: Thank you, guys. I appreciate you guys for taking my call. And I want to tell you, the AFC is getting burnt on mileage. It's like 1,500 miles, 2,500 miles. It's unbelievable. It's like, okay, so you don't want the AFC to be represented in the Super Bowl? We're going back. I think the Patriots are going back. I think the Lions are going back. But the worst part about it is this. Do I sound like a village idiot? Okay, I might, for 2 seconds. But I'm going to tell you right now. Last year, they never traveled past the Midwest. Am I wrong? Am I wrong?
0: Who? Any team in the AFC or the Patriots?
18: No. The Patriots. So, they have...
0: Give me 1 second, I'll let you know.
18: They have an undefeated season away. I'm going to tell you right now, what's going to help them with this tough schedule is they're going to be undefeated at home. It's the only way they can get away with it. It's the only
0: way. Yeah, Paul, we appreciate the call. Thank you very much. He's actually right, Brad. They didn't travel. The furthest west they went was, what, Cincinnati? New Orleans? Whatever's more west? When they traveled on the road last year, Miami, Buffalo, New Orleans, Tennessee, Tampa Bay, Cincinnati, Baltimore, the Jets. The furthest west they traveled was for the conference championship game against Denver. And they won that one because they played Jarrett Stidham. So, yeah.
1: Yeah, with Paul's the snowstorm actually dead right in that game.
0: Yeah, and the snowstorm. And Paul's right. They begin the year in Seattle. They got to go to your Chicago Bears. They got to go to the Chargers, albeit coming off a bye week after they play the Lions in Germany. They travel to the Kansas City Chiefs. Yeah, not a lot of westward travel this year again, though, for the Patriots, but much more difficult opponents, that is to say the least here. Yeah, look, I know there's a lot of people that think the Patriots might miss the playoffs, and honestly, as the offseason goes along, I don't know. I'm kind of on the fence about where I think the New England Patriots finish up this year. They definitely do not have the cupcake schedule that they had last season, and I think that this team, we could easily see the team, the pitfalls, and the flaws that this team had last year, we could easily see those resurface again here. I'm on the fence right now as to whether or not the Patriots are going to make the playoffs.
1: Well, look, they still got Drake May. He was one of the most accurate quarterbacks in the NFL last season. According to the adjusted completion percentage data as tracked to Pro Football Focus, he was top five in that category. You know, it's likely they're going to add A.J. Brown. They have a decent arsenal that would accompany him. And, of course, a 1-2 punch in the ground, Trevion Henderson and Ramondre Stevenson. Defensively, yeah, we have to see where they're at there. But, yeah, I think this team is going to be competitive. I think they're definitely a challenger there in the AFC. Are they a surefire deep playoff team like they were last year? I wouldn't say that. We're going to see how things shake out. They may take a slight step back, but I don't think it's going to be significant. By the way, I hate it when people complain about the geography and the travel. It's going to vary year to year. Look at Seattle. They have the exact same downfalls traveling from west to east as a New England Patriots going from east to west. I'm looking at their schedule. They got to play at Washington in week 3. They are against the Philadelphia Eagles in week 15. They're against the Carolina Panthers on the road in week 17. Cry me a friggin' river. Who honestly cares? That's the name of the game. And you've got these international games as well. So, you know, don't get all upset. Don't get in a massive uproar about the geography, all the travel. These guys are on charter jets, luxury flying. They're not flying coach on the deceased Spirit Airlines, going to come back from the grave and just take New England all the way to the West Coast. Give me a break. It's the most tired, ridiculous statement and argument in the history of the NFL. Move on.
0: Yeah, and again, the Seahawks, they only lost one road game last year, and it was against the Rams in a game that Darnold threw four picks, and they still had a chance to win it. They went to Pittsburgh, Jacksonville, Tennessee, Atlanta, and Carolina last year, all cross-country flights, and they won every single one of them.
1: They won the Super Bowl! Shut up and sit down!
0: Yeah, take that, Paul, Rhode Island. Take that. All right.
1: Thanks for listening,
0: Paul. Wow. Brad, this is the hottest you've been in quite some time. You got hot last segment, and you got hot again here. I love it. I love it when you get fired up. All right, 310-840-4910.
1: Yeah, I've been sitting on a hot iron.
0: 310-840-4910 if you want to join the show. Let's get to, Brad, what you were calling three-point stance. Roll out the appetizer, entree, and dessert here. What are we doing as we continue to break down the Las Vegas Raiders going into 2026?
1: Yeah, as part of our season team-by-team preview, we're going to do a general conversation. But we know there's gaming audiences out there. Oh, look whose hand is raised. It's mine. We're going to talk some fantasy football. We're going to talk some player propage, which plays to fantasy and betting audiences. And we're just going to do a simple over or under on team wins. Uno, nos, en tres, mi amigos. It's a series I've been writing in since my Yahoo days. It's called 3-Point Stance, and that's the basis.
0: All right, sweet. So let's start with number one, top fantasy football value using using the site that has all the ADP average draft position for a lot of folks and all the players. Who would you think, who do you say, Brad, on this Raiders team provides you with the top fantasy football value?
1: I think it's Jalen Naylor. And again, he's a guy you're going to get dirt cheap. The 11th hour of your fantasy drafts, you know, that beer buzz is really going to be kicking in. So you might want to jot down the name so you don't forget it, because it's going to be like round 13, maybe around 14. He's ADP right now is north of 195 outside the wide receiver top 70. And we're even talking half point PPR leagues as points per reception. But Naylor, I think, is going to lead an underwhelming wide receiver core in yardage and touchdowns. Again, he averaged 15.3 yards per catch last season for the Minnesota Vikings. He was top 35 and averaged at the target at 12.4. The strength of schedule stinks, but this guy that wins the contested catch situation, he was top five in that, you know, in that instance. I think, you know, ceiling is like 850 yards, 65 receptions, effective in the red zone, may catch 6-7 touchdowns. The floor is much lower. But I'm just not impressed with the, Thornton and Besh and some of these other guys at wide receiver. I think Jalen Naylor is going to become the man and probably the favorite target. Maybe a Kirk Cousins start the season or Fernando Mendoza when he is inserted in the starting lineup. He's my best fantasy value on the Raiders.
0: Yeah, this one, maybe I'm taking the easy way out here. Maybe this is the layup, but I'm sorry. I still think Brock Bowers gives you a tremendous amount of value, even though he's tied into, right? So he's going to go after Trey McBride, and yep. His ADP, his average draft position, is 25. So if you play in a 10-team league or a 12-team league, he's one of the top guys off the board to start round three. I just think you're getting great value on him, because I think Brock Bowers could end up putting up better numbers than Trey McBride this year. I mean, like, there's a pretty good probability, in my opinion, if he stays healthy. Rookie season, Brock Bowers had 1,000, he was six ticks short of 1,200 yards, and he had 112 catches. The Raiders weren't very good in 2024 either. They also weren't very good last year. And last year, despite playing 12 games, and need I remind you, playing multiple games, very visibly hobbled, which he then had surgery on his knee and on his PCL and missed the last two games of the season. They shut him down also because, hey, they were tanking. He probably would have tried to continue to play through an injury. So 12 games, he probably played, I don't know, at least four of those games hobbled with a knee injury. And Brock Bowers still had 64 catches, 680 yards, and 7 touchdowns. And now you give me Kirk Cousins for a couple of games, and then Fernando Mendoza, rookie quarterback, best friend, is a good tight end. That is a great red zone threat. Yeah, I think Brock Bowers, he plays a minimum 15 games. He's putting up 1,000 yards easy. He's putting up close to 10 touchdowns easy. I think he could end up being the top tight end in fantasy football. He could be better than Trey McBride. He could be better than anybody else. So I still think you're getting great value with Brock Bowers, assuming he stays healthy here. Brad, your favorite player or team prop for the Raiders?
1: Yeah, I'm going to take the over on Fernando Mendoza. Oh, Fernando, 2,450 and a half pass yards. Look, again, I still firmly believe he's got a better than advertised shot to start in week one. At a minimum, he's going to be inserted in the starting lineup week four. I think he's going to average enough yards to get over the hump, because the Raiders are still a work in progress defensively. I still feel they're going to be a bottom 10 unit, probably playing from behind. He could come out smelling like a rose in garbage time, but a guy that can make every throw, and he is a guy that was ultra accurate last season at Indiana. Oh yeah, they won the national title. He's number 12 in adjusted completion percentage. Give me the over 2,450 and a half pass yards for Fernando Mendoza. It is available on BetMGM at a cool +100.
0: I'm going back to the well of Brock Bowers. I'm sorry. I don't trust the receiving core for the Raiders. I know you mentioned there is value in Jalen Naylor, and I hope you're right, Brad. You're normally very great about picking out these diamonds in the rough and a receiving core that doesn't have a whole lot of talent outside of that. I'm just going to go with the guys that I know are all pro caliber players, and that's Brock Bowers. So his receiving prop for BetMGM for the season total is 850 and a half yards. Again, rookie season, nearly 1,200. Last year, played only 12 games, played many of those hobbled, still had nearly 700 yards. This is basically, will Brock Bowers miss at least 4 or 5 games next year? That's what this is to me. And so you can never predict injuries in the NFL. But I'm going to assume that he's healthy. And if he's healthy, he's smashing this freaking number. It's not even going to be close. So Brock Bowers over 850.5 receiving yards is my favorite player or team prop for the Raiders for 2026. Finally, Brad, actually, you know what? Let's save it for after the break here. When we come back, Brad and I will debate over or under 5.5 wins for the Raiders in 2026. Just how big of a step forward can this team make next year? That and your phone calls, and we'll get you a scoreboard update on the Habs and the Sabres. Thunder and the Spurs about to tip it off. So we'll have a Monday night full of playoff action rolling when we get back. He's Brad Evans. I'm Pat Boyle. This is BetMGM Tonight here on Westwood One Sports.
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14: From the 95.7 News Radio Weather Center, I'm Dan Allstrand with a look at your forecast. Clouds continuing to build through the evening and into the overnight. Those clouds will bring with them a chance of a shower and an overnight low of 8. Tomorrow, the sun will break through the clouds. We do have a chance of some afternoon fog rolling in and a high of 25 degrees. Tuesday night, a few clouds and a warm night with a low of 13. Wednesday will be a hot one. Look for sun through the day with a high of 30 and cooler near the shore.
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0: Welcome on back, BetMGM tonight, Westwood One Sports. He's Brad Evans, I'm Pat Boyle. 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All right, Game 7, Stanley Cup Playoffs, Buffalo Sabres, Montreal Canadiens. Winner gets the Hurricanes in the Eastern Conference Finals. Still 2-0, the Habs leading Buffalo on the road again in Game 7. 14 minutes left to go in the second period. Jakub Dobish pitching another gem so far for the Habs. So they're up 2-0 midway, just about midway through the second period. And then Game 1 in the NBA playoffs. So the Western Conference Finals is underway. No De'Aaron Fox for the Spurs, and yet San Antonio off to another hot start. They did lead the Thunder 12-3 in the first 4 minutes of the game, and now Oklahoma City has woken up, maybe shaken off some of that rust of not having played in over a week. Spurs up 12-7, and they just called a timeout after Alex Caruso made a big play. How about this? Brad, you know I've said before, I would give my first unborn child up if it meant Alex Caruso could be a member of the New York Knicks. He's got all 7 points for Oklahoma City.
1: Wow.
0: All 7.
1: Wow.
0: The starters don't have a point for OKC. Alex Caruso's got all 7 of them. Stephon Castle's got 5 for the Spurs. Wemby, 4 points and 3 rebounds already. And Julian Champagne with 3 points. But the Spurs, they were blanking the Thunder starters. And Alex Caruso came in. And all of a sudden, OKC is right in this game here in the first 5 minutes. 12-7 San Antonio, game one of the Western Conference Finals. Man, I need Alex Caruso.
1: Are
0: the
1: you
0: Knicks.
1: Hot and bothered, Pat? Are you hot and bothered? I mean, seriously, because you do have a storied love affair. It's quite torrid, to be exact, between you and Alex Caruso. Do you find me equally attractive because I'm bald and white?
0: I mean, I'll tell you what. These hours that we spend together every single day, they do fly by. They do fly by, man. I'm not saying they drag. Look, I'll say this much.
1: Oh, I got to shoot the three and play some defense.
0: Literally, that's it. That's all you need and a headband.
1: Yes.
0: If Brandon Combs, our newest member of our team, Randy Merkin, who's joining, or he's one of our executives, he's the executive producer now at BetMGM tonight. He just joined our team today. I love having Randy, longtime sports producer, especially in the Chicago-based area. Shout out to Randy Merkin. Wanted to make sure I got that in there. If Randy or Combs, both are in Chicago, and Alex Caruso, former Bulls player, if either one of those gentlemen could procure me, Alex Caruso, on this show, I mean, folks, you might be looking at a dream come true. You might be looking at a dream come true. And I'll ask him. I'll be like, Alex, I will give up my first, my unborn first child. If you, in the next time you're a free agent, if you join the Knicks, what do you say? And I'm just going to see how he reacts.
2: Pat, I can get you a Alex Caruso bobblehead. Does that count?
0: Yeah, I mean, I'll put it next to my bed and I'll just bobble his head every night before I go to bed.
2: I'm sure you will.
0: That'll be my entertainment.
1: Whoa!
0: It's a bob. Easy, easy. It's a bobblehead. All right, I'm going to quickly pivot off of that because those were a poor choice of words. Brad, right before we went to break, I said we're going to tease, finish off our breakdown of the Raiders. We're giving out full team previews here leading up to the start of training camp. The Raiders, over or under 5.5 wins this year. What do you say?
1: Under. I think they're going to win 5 exactly. Seventh hardest schedule in the NFL. Again, number 27 roster, offensively and defensively, according to Mike Lady, ESPN. I think those rankings are spot on. Only better than a 45% chance to win 3 games. They'll muster 2 more. 5 under.
0: And I'm actually, and by the way, the over is juiced at BetMGM. It's about -150 is the price. I'm gonna go over, and I'm gonna say exactly 6. Now, again, I don't know if this is actually something I'm gonna put my currency on, my actual American dollars. But if I had to pick, I would lean over here because I think they do win exactly 6. Week 1 against Miami, they should win that at home. Kirk Cousins playing quarterback, and then as we get the Fernando Mendoza era started, you get the Jets, you get the Browns, you get the Titans, and the Cardinals. I think they find a way to win at least 3 of those, because I think Mendoza's going to be damn good. So I'll go over, but only 6 for me. Brad, we'll bid you adieu until tomorrow, brother. See you.
1: I'm going to go bobble some heads.
0: There you go. Mike DeFabo covers the Steelers for The Athletic is next on BetMGM tonight.
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17: From the National Newsroom of the Canadian Press, I'm David Augustine. The U.S. has slapped tariffs on fresh Canadian mushrooms. The change will see most fresh mushrooms grown in Canada hit with a 2.84% duty. This comes after a U.S. Department of Commerce investigation, which the Canadian industry has called deeply flawed. China's embassy in Canada says a Canadian MP's visit to Taiwan crosses a red line for Ottawa's relationship with Beijing.
18: Conservative MP Michael Chong is in Taiwan this week to defy a warning from China's ambassador to Canada against travel to the political hotspot. Taiwan considers itself an independent nation, but Canada's official position neither challenges nor endorses China's claim on the island. A spokesperson for China's embassy in Canada urges against interfering in what it calls internal Chinese affairs. Chong says in a social media post that Canada does not take direction from foreign governments on where MPs can travel. Craig Lord, The Canadian Press, Ottawa.
17: A downed pilot on a snow-covered mountain in Elko County, Nevada, can thank his iPhone for his rescue.
19: It was an iPhone automatic crash notification that came into the Elko County, Nevada Sheriff's Department reporting a crash over 10,000 feet high up on a mountain in the East Humboldt Mountain Range on Sunday. First responders began racing that way, learning there was a plane down with one person on board in an extremely remote area. Dense cloud cover made rescue from the air impossible, so the rescuers hiked in above the snow line. Once there, the skies cleared enough to get a helicopter in, and the pilot was hoisted to safety. The pilot is now recovering, the iPhone's automatic crash notification being the lifeline. Alex Stone, EBC News.
17: Today, a judge in New York granted some evidence would be permissible in the trial of Luigi Mangione. Mangione is facing murder and other charges in the death of UnitedHealthcare CEO Brian Thompson. The judge allowed a weapon and a notebook to be admissible, but other items found in his backpack were not permitted.
21: The judge is limiting some information, the actual items they took from his bag at the McDonald's, specifically the gun magazine, his cell phone, passport, wallet, and a computer chip. All of those are now off the table, according to this judge.
17: That was ABC's Peter Charalambous. The Canadian researcher who helped spearhead the creation of the Special Olympics has died at 96.
8: In a social media post, Special Olympics Canada says Frank Hayden passed away on Saturday and is survived by 4 children, 7 grandchildren, and 5 great-grandchildren. Raised in St. Catharines, Ontario, Hayden's research in the 1960s revealed that exercise would be beneficial for people with intellectual disabilities. That contributed to the creation of the Special Olympics by Eunice Kennedy Shriver in July of 1968. Special Olympics provides athletic training and competition for millions of athletes with intellectual disabilities in more than 170 countries. Hayden was a member of Canada's Sports Hall of Fame and appointed a Companion of the Order of Canada.
17: That was Canadian Press reporter Don Mitchell reporting. This is the Canadian Press. In sports, the New Orleans Pelicans have hired Jamal Mosley as their next coach. Mosley spent the past 5 seasons with Orlando, which fired him this month after the Magic's 7-game first-round playoff loss to the Detroit Pistons. His teams qualified for the NBA playoffs in each of the past 3 seasons, but were eliminated in the first round each time. According to the Associated Press, former Jacksonville Jaguars coach Urban Meyer lost his multi-million dollar arbitration case against the NFL team that fired him with cause in 2021. Jaguars owner Shad Khan fired Meyer with cause in December 2021, hours after former Jaguars player Josh Lambeau said Meyer kicked him during a practice months earlier. And PSG striker Ousmane Dembélé will undergo treatment for the next few days ahead of the Champions League final, citing discomfort in his right calf muscle. PSG said in a statement that the player was taken off as a precaution. Dembélé starred in PSG's league title win last season with 21 goals. From the Canadian Press, I'm David Augustine.
11: From the 95.7 News Radio Weather Center, I'm Dan Allstrand with a look at your forecast. Clouds continuing to build through the evening and into the overnight. Those clouds will bring with them a chance of a shower and an overnight low of 8. Tomorrow, the sun will break through the clouds. We do have a chance of some afternoon fog rolling in and a high of 25 degrees. Tuesday night, a few clouds and a warm night with a low of 13. Wednesday will be a hot one. Look for sun through the day with a high of 30 and cooler near the shore.
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0: Hey-o! 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All right, quick scoreboard update here before we get to the guest line. My guy, Alex Caruso, I will give up my unborn first child if he ever can become a New York Knick, leading the charge after a very slow start for OKC. He's got 10 points, a steal, and a block. Thunder trailed by 9 in the first 4 minutes of the game. They're now back in front of the Spurs, 22-21, game one of the Western Conference Finals. And then on the ice, the Canadiens still lead the Sabres 2-0 midway through the second period in game 7. All right, let's get to the guest line here. The big news today, Aaron Rodgers officially returning to the Pittsburgh Steelers on a one-year deal. Let's get some more insight and some details. Let's go deeper here. Let's talk to Steelers beat reporter for The Athletic, and that is Mike DeFabo, which is what you can find him on Twitter, at Mike DeFabo, D-E-F-A-B-O. Mike, it's Pat Boyle. How you doing today, man? Exciting day in Pittsburgh.
20: Yeah, it's finally all over. This has been months of indecision and speculation. And I think everyone kind of figured that this was going to be the inevitable conclusion. Finally, Aaron Rodgers has put pen to paper, and we can stop asking, I guess, why did it take so long or when's he going to sign, and finally start looking forward to this season.
0: Yeah, well, I'm definitely going to ask you why did it take so long in a minute, but I guess you know, again, we unofficially got our answer over the weekend, having some ice cream with a couple of teammates. That's a beautiful Friday night way to hang out with Aaron Rodgers. And then again, we officially get the answer this morning, right as OTAs is starting. So what can you tell us about the one-year contract? Because I've seen some reports on what the actual guarantee is and what the incentives could lead it up to. And then what can you tell us about what the folks inside the Steelers organization are now feeling now that this is finally officially done with?
20: Yeah, so, you know, Aaron Rodgers last year played on really a bargain basement contract. He played for only about $13.5 million plus some incentives. He got a pretty significant raise to it's about $22 to $25 million, depending on which incentives he ends up hitting. And ultimately,

0: they were really hoping and believing that they were going to get an answer before OTAs. Finally, the third time was the charm, and Aaron Rodgers did give them a commitment, and even better, and most importantly, was actually there for practice participating.
1: Yeah, yeah, and I'll ask you more about that in a sec. But, you know, again, was there, Mike, was there ever really any doubts about Rodgers coming back to Pittsburgh? I know Kendrick Bourne, newest member of the Cardinals, I mean, he thought that maybe Rodgers was going to come here. He was tweeting at him, you know, we're all waiting on you. But, you know, I think we had the last big wrench thrown into this thing 2 weeks ago when we had the reports that he was visiting the team. Then he had some folks report that he didn't tell the team if he was actually there. Ultimately, did you ever see any possibility of this shaking out any differently, which, I mean, Rodgers maybe deciding to hang it up?
0: You know, I think that early in the process, I thought that it was a possibility that Aaron Rodgers would consider retirement. But beginning at the NFL scouting combine, I started to hear, yeah, the Steelers really feel like Aaron's going to play next year, and they really feel like he's going to come back to Pittsburgh. And from that point, we continued to hear a lot of the same things. And that's kind of why this became so frustrating, because it seemed quite unnecessary. The Steelers really had a lot of confidence that Aaron Rodgers was going to come to Pittsburgh. And it just was dragged out for no real apparent reason. And, you know, he signed at the right time where he's able to participate in all of the OTAs. But I think that still doesn't change the fact that this kind of messed with a fan base that, you know, a lot of veteran quarterbacks from Brett Favre to Ben Roethlisberger have played this game of what will I do next. But Steelers fans were much more willing to tolerate that when it went on far shorter, and it was also with Ben Roethlisberger, who had won 2 Super Bowls and who had gone to Pro Bowls as a Pittsburgh Steeler. You know, for a guy who, truth be told, had done very little for this organization, there was a lot of impatience from the fan base that they had to go through this whole song and dance process before finally getting an answer from Aaron Rodgers.
1: Mm. Talking to Mike DeFabo, who covers the Pittsburgh Steelers for The Athletic here on BetMGM tonight, Westwood One Sports. I'm Pat Boyle. You can follow Mike on Twitter at Mike DeFabo, D-E-F-A-B-O. I mean, Mike, there must have been some kind of snag, no matter how big or small, in the contract. I mean, even for a 42-year-old coming back to play one final season. So do you think it was regarding the money? Or perhaps do you think Aaron Rodgers might have been searching for a clause that maybe gets him an early release if the Steelers get off to a bad start and they're looking to bench him for one of the young QBs? Any insight on that, or the details around why it did take Rodgers so long to officially return?
0: You know, I can see the speculation, and that would make sense because you're trying to look for a reason as to why did it take so long. But at least everything that I've heard and everything that I've been told, you know, from people within the organization, they felt like the contract was not going to be a hurdle, and they claimed that it wasn't a hurdle in all of this. You know, whether that's true or not, you know, who knows for real, but, you know, at least within the organization, those are some of the things that I'm hearing. So that's, I think, the big question with all of it is what did really take so long? Why was it such a big deal? And Aaron Rodgers has yet to speak with reporters here in Pittsburgh. Today we got the great privilege of talking to Chris Boswell, the kicker, because the team selected players that were going to talk to us, and Aaron Rodgers was not one of the people that we talked to. We're hopeful you'll talk to us on Wednesday. Perhaps he makes an appearance on the Pat McAfee show before that. But, you know, some of these questions that you're asking, a lot of people do want the answer to. And, you know, we'll see if Aaron Rodgers ever gives any kind of transparency or explains why it did take him so long.
1: Mm. Yeah, I don't know if I'm going to hold my breath for that, Mike. But OTAs just started today. And you tweeted out a video that I thought was very interesting. Will Howard getting QB2 reps behind Rodgers during the period open to the media. It seemed like, I don't know, maybe Will Howard was the odd man out here after they drafted Drew Aller last month. They bring back Mason Rudolph. And you said it is early. But is it too early to assume that Will Howard is not going to get cut? Like, are the Steelers going to carry 4 quarterbacks here into the season, including one that they just draft.

0: updated a month ago?
1: It's a huge question mark. You know, for a long time, we were wondering what was going on with Aaron Rodgers. Now that that has been resolved, there's still a big question mark in that room, but it has to do with how the rest of this roster is going to shake out. How many quarterbacks do they keep, and what is the pecking order? You know, there's two ways to look at it if you're Mike McCarthy. On one hand, you could look at it and say, this is supposedly an expert at the most important position. He was hired to identify, draft, and develop the next franchise quarterback. He inherited Will Howard, and then he drafted Drew Aller. Maybe he wants two quarterbacks to be behind Aaron Rodgers, who was a very willing mentor to Will Howard last year. I mean, from the very first day at practice, working with his footwork, a year ago at mandatory minicamp, through the season when in meetings, you know, there was a player-led meeting by Aaron Rodgers. He was basically standing in front of the room, and Will Howard was the one running the computer. So, you know, there could be some benefit to having these two young guys now learn from Rodgers this year and then next year compete against each other for the job. On the flip side here, the Steelers have very much committed themselves to a window. You know, they extended a 37-year-old Cam Hayward. They hung on to T.J. Watt, who's in his early 30s. They went out and they signed Jamel Dean, who's 29, soon to be 30 years old. They got Michael Pittman Jr., who's in his late 20s, approaching 30 years old. And most importantly, they waited around for a 42-year-old quarterback. If you are a team that has waited around for a 42-year-old and you are in a win-now mode, who is going to give you the best chance if that quarterback were to go down and pull a hamstring and you need a win? If we're having that conversation today, Mason Rudolph today, as we're talking, would definitely give you the best chance to keep a season alive. And if it's October, November, you need one spot start, similar to last year when the Steelers needed a spot start. Mason right now is the guy that clearly is ahead of the other two. You know, would you really feel comfortable going into the season with two quarterbacks that not only are young and raw, but neither one of them has even taken a preseason snap in the NFL, let alone a regular season snap? So these are big questions for the Steelers. As you mentioned, Will Howard did take the second team or pseudo second team reps today. But really, I think that this is going to be a competition that plays out through training camp, through preseason games, and ultimately is decided near the final cutdown.
2: That's going to be a big topic of conversation, because I know, Mike, and I'm sure you know, even better than me, there's a lot of fans whose their choice is Will Howard. They want Will Howard. They never wanted Aaron Rodgers back. Well,
1: right.
2: Will Howard might.
1: Right.
2: There is a chance Will Howard ends up getting cut. But, you know, again, there is a long way to go, and injuries could always play a factor into that. Talking to Mike DeFabo here on BetMGM tonight, Westwood One Sports. I'm Pat Boyle. Mike covers the Steelers for The Athletic. Mike, how do you think the relationship between Aaron Rodgers and Mike McCarthy will look this season? I mean, these two won a Super Bowl together, had some Hall of Fame seasons in Green Bay, but I think a lot of folks remember it didn't end very well. Rodgers basically getting McCarthy fired, and then Matt LaFleur comes in, and now they're together again. Now, Rodgers and Tomlin worked very well together last year, each kind of saying very nice sentimental things about one another throughout the season. Mike Tomlin's not the guy calling the plays on offense. Mike McCarthy is. So how important is that relationship strengthening going to be here over the next 4 months as we get closer to the season?
1: Yeah, you know, I've read similar reports too. I wasn't in Green Bay. I didn't cover them, obviously. But you read the reports, and it seemed like that was a very contentious relationship at the end. And, you know, I think that maybe time heals all wounds to a degree. From what I understand, when Aaron Rodgers was with the Jets, you know, as time went on, maybe his feelings kind of changed and he had a sense of nostalgia and remembered more the Super Bowl and all the great wins and all the great games and didn't think so much about some of those points of friction. And he even apparently told, you know, a couple reporters and some teammates that if he did play again for another coach, Mike McCarthy was one of the guys he would want to play for. Now, that was a couple years ago when he was with the Jets. So already then he was thinking about a potential reunion with Mike McCarthy. But, you know, they're already getting off to an interesting relationship. You know, when Aaron Rodgers joined the Steelers, he joined Mike Tomlin's Pittsburgh Steelers. And Mike Tomlin had two decades of establishing he was the boss of that team from top to bottom. He was ahead of the GM. He was ahead of every other coach. He was the boss, and there was no question about that. And until his very last day, every player within the locker room really respected Mike Tomlin and wanted to continue to play for him. So now Mike McCarthy is in the process of trying to win over a brand new locker room, and he has a quarterback in Aaron Rodgers who is really doing whatever he wants. Led the team on, did not sign when they expected him to sign, basically said, I'll show up when I want to show up. So I think that at least him being there today at OTAs was a step in the right direction for a number of reasons. It's important for Aaron to build chemistry and connection with his receivers, but I think it's also important to show the rest of the team that he has bought into Mike McCarthy. And so I think that him being there on a number of levels was important. Where this relationship goes from here, we will have to see. But, you know, it was a little different where Mike Tomlin could be the CEO coach and he didn't have to, you know, as you mentioned, he was not in the headset with Aaron Rodgers calling these plays. When it comes time to game plan and there are these heated moments within competition, you know, how does that relationship actually materialize now in this reunion?
2: Talking to Mike DeFabo here on BetMGM tonight, Westwood One Sports. Mike, a lot of offensive line changes also very visible on day one of OTAs, including Troy Fautanu working at left tackle after he played on the right side last year. It's very important to put in the disclaimer that it's early and it's May 18th, but Broderick Jones' neck injury and that surgery is the big factor here, and the Steelers are not picking up his fifth-year option. So it doesn't take a genius to know that the O-line protecting 42-year-old Aaron Rodgers is paramount to any success they're going to have. How drastic of changes do you think the Steelers could make on the O-line this season?
1: Yeah, you know, this is a group that has a lot of potential, a lot of pedigree, but also a number of moving pieces and one big question mark with Broderick Jones and his injury. You know, so to set the scene for people, since Omar Khan has been the general manager, the Steelers have used a first-round pick on an offensive tackle in three of the last 4 years. And as I sit here today, I cannot definitively tell you who's going to be protecting a 42-year-old Aaron Rodgers blindside in week one. You know, Broderick Jones was initially supposed to be the left tackle of the future. They really, even before his neck injury, took a somewhat bizarre approach to developing a guy that they had moved up in the draft to select. Initially, he started at right tackle in year one. Year two, he was supposed to, at some uncertain point, when Troy Fautanu was ready, flip over to left tackle. That didn't happen because Troy got hurt. And then last year, finally started at left tackle. So now, with Broderick Jones, as you mentioned, he had neck surgery and I mean, that's pretty serious. His spinal fusion surgery in his neck. There's no guarantee when he'll be back and playing full time and at what level he'll be ready to perform. So it seems like the Steelers at a minimum are establishing a contingency plan, if not already pushing Broderick Jones out the door. So Troy Fautanu played left tackle at the college level. You know, that's where he had 29 of his 31 college starts. So he's very comfortable there, but he's also not done it for two seasons. So, you know, that's one moving piece. The other part of this equation is the other offensive tackle that they drafted, Max Ionichor, in the first round this year. He only started playing football 5 years ago. He has an incredible story. Came from Nigeria, never played high school football, transitioned from basketball to football. But when he made it to the Division I level at Arizona State, he only played right tackle. So by moving Troy Fautanu over to the left, you're also creating a bit of a path for this year's first-round pick to eventually, maybe this year at some point, get on the playing field. So a lot of moving pieces up front. There's no question about it.
2: Yeah, Mike, I got one more for you here. We're talking to Mike DeFabo, covers the Steelers for The Athletic. Talking to him here on BetMGM tonight. How much pressure do you think is on the defense to rebound this year after a mediocre 2025 season? I mean, we saw some highs, right? We saw some games where they can still win games with defensive turnovers, but we also saw some games where they were pretty much victim, you know, they were culprit number one as to why the Steelers lost, including that secondary, which you read the names. They got Jalen Ramsey. They've added Jamel Dean. Joey Porter's coming back. the line, you know, Patrick Queen, TJ Watt, Cam Hayward. There's plenty of star power still on this defense, but I don't know how much production we should be expecting. So I guess the X factor in all of this is the new defensive coordinator, the vet Patrick Graham. What are you kind of expecting this defense to either look like or at least try to look like here this upcoming season?
1: Yeah, I mean, today we talked to Peyton Wilson, a young, promising inside linebacker, and he said that Patrick Graham told them he wants the return of the steel curtain. But he also said, you're not guaranteed that. This is not just the steel curtain because you play for the Pittsburgh Steelers. You have to play at that level. And that's really been the problem for the Steelers. This is going to be, as it stands right now, the fifth consecutive year that the Steelers have committed the most salary cap space to defense. And when you spend the most, you should get the best. And that has not happened for this team. You know, in an era when everyone is trying to load up and win with offense, the Steelers are still committed to stockpiling on defense and remain committed to an aging veteran core. And so really, you know, that is going to be the question as they transition from Terrell Austin and Mike Tomlin coach defense to Patrick Graham. Can he maximize this defense that appears to be loaded in a lot of different ways? And so, you know, I look at it and it's an interesting dynamic for a guy like Patrick Graham, because on one hand, it's certainly a blessing to get to coach TJ Watt and Alex Highsmith and Nick Herbig and, you know, Patrick Queen and all these guys, Cam Hayward. On the other hand, there's also a burden associated with coaching the NFL's highest paid defense and a level of expectation. And ultimately, you know, I look at it, a lot of people are talking about in Denver, you've got Sean Payton. He's in his early 60s. He's in his second act. He's having success. He's found the young quarterback. But really, I look at it, and the reason why the Denver Broncos were close to making an appearance in the Super Bowl with a backup quarterback is because of Vance Joseph and because of a very stacked and a very well-coached defense. So if a 62-year-old Mike McCarthy is going to follow a similar mold to a 60-plus-year-old Sean Payton, I think it's going to have to be a similar thing where it's his defense more than even the offense that carries him there.
2: Well, as always, there will be no shortage of intrigue and excitement and headlines featuring the Pittsburgh Steelers this season, and especially Aaron Rodgers, who officially returned today. And Mike, I know that pen is going to be busy of yours this season one way or another. So we appreciate the time, man, and hope to catch up with you soon.
1: Yeah, absolutely. There's going to be plenty of storylines. So thank you so much for having me. I hope to talk to you again soon.
2: There you go. Appreciate it, Mike. Mike DeFabo covers the Pittsburgh Steelers for The Athletic. Make sure you give him a follow on Twitter at Mike DeFabo, DeFabo. All right, we'll take a short break. Get to any of your phone calls and your texts when we return. 310-840-4910 is the phone number to join the show. That's 310-840-4910. We'll get you a playoff scoreboard update, but I want to turn the clock back 24 hours because the Detroit Pistons... How do you pick up the puzzle pieces after getting run out of your own freaking building in Game 7? I'll break it down and what lies ahead in a very make-or-break offseason. That's right. Despite having a young core, this is a make-or-break offseason for the Pistons, and it all starts with one of their best players. 310-840-4910. I'm Pat Boyle. 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
0: Well, guess who's back? Aaron Rodgers has finally decided to return to the Pittsburgh Steelers. It's a one-year deal for the future Hall of Famer. Reunited with Coach Mike McCarthy, they won a Super Bowl in Green Bay. Can they do it again in the Steel City? Westwood One Sports.
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11: Now this update from the Canadian Press. 25 crew members disembarked from a hantavirus-stricken cruise ship in the Netherlands this morning. The MV Hondis finally made port in Rotterdam for disinfection, wrapping up a troubled journey. The U.S. has slapped tariffs on fresh Canadian mushrooms. The change will see most fresh mushrooms grown in Canada hit with a 2.84% duty. This comes after a U.S. Department of Commerce investigation, which the Canadian industry has called deeply flawed. The former Park Avenue residence of Canada's Consul General in New York has sold, although the sale price has not yet been confirmed by Global Affairs Canada. It was originally listed in August of 2024 after senior government officials said the sale was necessary because the residence needed millions of dollars in renovations. And pop star Shakira has been acquitted in a tax fraud case in Spain. Court documents from Madrid show the government was ordered to return more than $88 million in wrongly imposed fines. From the Canadian Press, I'm David Augustine.
12: From the 95.7 News Radio Weather Center, I'm Dan Allstrand with a look at your forecast. Clouds continuing to build through the evening and into the overnight. Those clouds will bring with them a chance of a shower and an overnight low of 8. Tomorrow, the sun will break through the clouds. We do have a chance of some afternoon fog rolling in and a high of 25 degrees. Tuesday night, a few clouds and a warm night with a low of 13. Wednesday will be a hot one. Look for sun through the day with a high of 30 and cooler near the shore.
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2: All right, welcome back. 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I'm Pat Boyle. The phone number to join the show is 310-840-4910. That's 310-840-4910. With BetMGM's Hat Trick Jackpot, you have the chance to win your share of $10,000 in bonus bets during each playoff game. Just place an anytime goal scorer wager, and if your guy scores 3+ goals, a hattie, or more during that game, you will win a share of $10,000 in bonus bets. So with that being said, let's get you a scoreboard update. Do we have any hat trick watchouts or hat trick alerts here? Game 7 tonight in Buffalo, the Habs and the Sabres. Winner will meet the Carolina Hurricanes in the Eastern Conference Finals. Game 1 of that series begins on Thursday. Meanwhile, you got the Western Conference Finals between the Avs and the Golden Knights starting on Wednesday. Can't wait for that series. 20 minutes to go in regulation, heading to the third period, and the Canadiens lead the Sabres 2-1 going into the third. They led 2-0 after the first. Jordan Greenway got the Sabres on the board with about 6 minutes left to go in the second period. And so just like that, we got a one-goal game going to the third period. And how about this? We had Frank Saravalli, one of the best hockey insiders in the game, earlier on in the show. And I mentioned, out of all these games, the fewest amount scored in any one of them has been 5. I mean, game 1, you had 6. Game 2, you had 6. Game 3, you had 8. Game 5, you had 9. Game 6, you had 11 goals. We've only got 3 heading into the third period. And a lot of the scoring in this series has come in the first and second period. So how about that? Just like sometimes in the NBA, Game 7, you get the worst shooting, you get the most nerves, you get the best defense. Game 7 right now on the ice, you're getting the best defense and the best goaltending that we've seen in this series. How about Jakub Dobish, the rookie who outplayed Andre Vasilevsky in Game 7 of the last series as the Canadiens beat the Lightning? He's got 22 saves on 23 shots faced so far for Montreal. Meanwhile, for Buffalo, Ukko-Pekka Luukkonen gave up those 2 goals in the first period. He was much better in that second period. So it's all to play for in the third. The Habs looking to get back to the Eastern Conference Finals, or if you will, the Stanley Cup semifinals, because that's what they called it in 2021 when they ended up getting to the Cup final against the Lightning. Looking to get back to that round for the first time in 5 years, and they're still trying to break that drought. 1993, Montreal Canadiens. It's been 33 years since the Canadian team lifted the Cup, and they are the last hope of doing so this season. They're the only Canadian team still left. 5 teams. They're the only Canadians. The Canadiens. Go figure. So we'll keep you updated on that. Meanwhile, NBA playoffs. It looked like San Antonio was maybe going to start to pull away even further. Game 1, Western Conference Finals in Oklahoma City. But the Thunder have come roaring back. It's a 1-possession game with 3:30 to go in the second quarter. Spurs lead at 44-41. Wemby showing up and showing out. 10 points, 10 rebounds. He's got a double-double already for San Antonio. Stephon Castle's got 11 points. And Dylan Harper, who's starting in place of the injured De'Aaron Fox, he got ruled out about 30 minutes before game time. Dylan Harper, the Rutgers rookie, 7 points, 4 rebounds, 3 assists. Meanwhile, for OKC, where would they be without my guy, Alex Caruso? 16 points off the bench with a steal and a block. How about this? From the Thunder, 3 out of their 4 best players. SGA, the 2-time MVP, 4 points. Chet Holmgren, 2 points. Isaiah Hartenstein, no points. Lou Dort, no points. And J-Dub, who's coming back from that hamstring injury that cost him the final 2 games against Phoenix and the entire series against the Lakers, he's got 12 points. So again, where would the Thunder be without Alex Caruso? He's been defending Victor Wembanyama. He's been defending Wemby. He's been hitting threes. He's been getting steals. He's got a couple of blocks. But San Antonio, by far the better team so far early in this game. Wemby just hit another bucket. He's got 12 points and 10 rebounds. Spurs lead by 5. 2 minutes left to go in the first half. All right, I want to take you back to game 7 last night. And a game that, after your weekend, if you thought, man, I like the NBA playoffs. I don't know how much I can dedicate to a game seven on a Sunday night. I got work. The kids got school, yada, yada, yada. Well, luckily, this game last night was basically over at halftime. After the Cleveland Cavaliers didn't win a single road playoff game in the first series against Toronto, and they lost game one and game two in Detroit, they go into Little Caesars Arena in game five, and they erase a 9-point deficit with under 3 minutes to go and steal that one in overtime. Then the Pistons return the favor. They blow the Cavs out at home in game six back on Friday night, where Cleveland had also not lost at home in the postseason. And then the Cavaliers, with James Harden, historically one of the worst Game 7 performers from an all-star caliber player, Hall of Fame caliber player we've ever seen. For the second straight series, James Harden's squad wins a Game 7 and wins it in convincing fashion, despite James Harden not playing very well. I mean, this game was over before it really even began. Cleveland, I guess you could say the first quarter was close. That was it. Cleveland opened up a double-digit lead early in the second. They led by 17 at the half. Led by as many as, 35 in this game in the fourth quarter. And they go into Detroit and they just absolutely bully Harris and beat down the number one seed Detroit Pistons, 125-94, to move on to the Eastern Conference Finals. And I think my main takeaway, after watching this Pistons team fall down 1-3, three games to one against the Magic in the first round. Remember, a Magic team that there was reports that they were going to fire Jamal Mosley, newest head coach in the New Orleans Pelicans, by the way. We can get to that news later on or tomorrow. I've got some more in-depth thoughts. But there was going to be news that the Magic were going to fire Jamal Mosley no matter what happened. They nearly fired him before they even got to the playoffs. They make the playoffs. They're underperforming, inconsistent team all year. And they had the Pistons down 3-1. A one-seed Detroit Pistons team that won 60 games. And they were down by 26 points in Game 6 in Orlando and should have been sent home in the first round. They escaped. Then they had a 2-0 lead on the Cavs and proceeded to lose four out of the next five. And so watching this team throughout the postseason, and basically everybody not named Cade Cunningham was a letdown, the Detroit Pistons are actually much further away from a title than they seem to be. Much further away. 310-840-4910. Because you could make the argument. Look at this Pistons team on paper. A year ago, they get the sixth seed in the East. They give the Knicks a hard-fought battle, lose the series in six games. This year, they win 60 games. They get the one seed. Cade Cunningham looks like he is one of the top 10 players in the NBA. And I think he is. I mean, I don't even know what that looks like. I think Cade Cunningham is probably the 9th or 10th best player in the NBA right now. He's 25. Asar Thompson, who's a defensive wizard and just absolutely hell to play against, despite the fact that he can't shoot, he's 24. Jalen Duren, who was an all-star this season, averaged 20 points and 11 rebounds per game. Jalen Duren is 23. And then, as every good team needs, you've got some good vets. Tobias Harris, who looked great in the beginning of the playoffs. He's 34. But Tobias Harris is an unrestricted free agent. You got Duncan Robinson, who was hitting threes like they were going out of style for most of the postseason for Detroit. He's 32 and a guy that's getting paid only $15 million for the next two seasons. That's very doable. Caris LeVert, who's got another season of control, was injured for a large portion of the season, but in this series, he had some decent moments. Okay, you got a decent veteran there. And then Marcus Sasser, backup point guard, and Dennis Jenkins, backup point guard, who's got a club option for $4 million, and he's 25, and Marcus Sasser's 26. And how could I forget Beef Stew, Isaiah Stewart, who, as long as he is not trying to fight somebody every game, he's a pretty decent option to have as a backup center at 25 years old. Again, who's making $15 million for the next two seasons. That's pretty good when the best, you know, basically your three best players are younger than 25 years old. And you haven't, and you've only had to pay one of them so far. Well, that's about to change. But more importantly, before we even get there, the way that these so-called secondary stars on the Pistons played, as the NBA game moves more and more offensive, and don't get me wrong, I mean, the Thunder were the best defensive team in the NBA last year, and historically, they're one of the best defenses this century. You can still win with defense, but you gotta have some guys that can score. And the workload that the Detroit Pistons put on Cade Cunningham's shoulders this postseason was unbearable. And it became way too much. Way too much. So what I'm saying, I'm going to flat out say it. Jalen Duren, not as good as he was in the regular season. All of his flaws came to light here in the postseason when you play a same team seven times. Hell, even if they only played a six-game series or a five-game series, those flaws come to light. You can't mask that anymore. When teams can prepare for a guy over the course of four, five, six, seven games, Jalen Duren, his all-star season, his numbers in the regular season, he was a shell of himself. A shell of himself. Asar Thompson, again, tremendous young defender, 24 years old. Look at what he averaged in the regular season, 10 points, 6 rebounds, 3 assists. You dare him to shoot the three. He is rendered nearly obsolete. If he is not wreaking havoc defensively, and he did in a couple of these games, but when he wasn't, he's useless on the floor, especially for all the turnovers that he was averaging throughout this series. So the second and third best player on the Pistons were letdowns, gigantic letdowns, gigantic letdowns. And the Pistons were the definition. They were the epitome of a team that hasn't had a lot of winning, that grinded out every result, played the regular season like every game mattered. And I give them kudos for that. And it's a very commendable effort. And they grinded and outfought and out-hustled and outworked their opponents to 60 wins in the regular season. But this makeup of this Pistons team, they're nowhere close to a title contender. They are actually much further away from a title than they seemed to be. Despite the moniker of the one seed and the 60 wins and one superstar player in Cade Cunningham, the other players on this team that you would look to when you look on paper and you look at their age and you say, wow, this team's set up for a while. This was a great season. Like J.B. Bickerstaff said, wasn't a great season. J.B. Bickerstaff refused to say that this was a disappointing season. I'll say it for him. It was disappointing. It was disappointing the way this team showed up and all of their offensive flaws were brought to the surface. All of the problems of this team got exposed immediately. It's basically like the bad boy Pistons. They're built the same way they were 30 years ago, whether they were intentionally built that way or not. They got a great defense, top 10 in the NBA, but they got a bottom half of the league offense built around one player, and all of his secondary stars could not be counted on when you needed them. And look, Tobias Harris, he had, what, 8 straight games with 20-plus points in the playoffs? How'd he do the last two? 6 points and 5 points. So how do the Pistons actually take themselves to a title contender? Because I'll tell you what, they run this same thing back next year. They give out a big contract extension to you know who. They'll be in the same boat. There'll be a first-round exit waiting to happen. I don't care how many games they win in the regular season. I'll tell you how the Detroit Pistons can actually make themselves closer to being a title contender this offseason. And it pertains to their first-time All-Star, Jalen Duren. Tell you when we come back. 310-840-4910 is the phone number to join the show. Plus, we'll get you a playoff scoreboard update. But if you want to weigh in on the Cavs crushing the Pistons last night in Game 7, were you shocked? Did you see it happening? We'll take your phone calls and your texts. 310-840-4910. I'm Pat Boyle. 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
15: The Patriots want revenge. The Broncos want payback. The Bills want retribution. It's all on the 2026 NFL schedule. And vengeance has never looked better. 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
12: From the 95.7 News Radio Weather Center, I'm Dan Allstrand with a look at your forecast. Clouds continuing to build through the evening and into the overnight. Those clouds will bring with them a chance of a shower and an overnight low of 8. Tomorrow, the sun will break through the clouds. We do have a chance of some afternoon fog rolling in and a high of 25 degrees. Tuesday night, a few clouds and a warm night with a low of 13. Wednesday will be a hot one. Look for sun through the day with a high of 30 and cooler near the shore.
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1: 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I'm Pat Boyle. Phone number to join the show, 310-840-4910. All right, quick scoreboard update, and then I'll pay off my tease on how the Pistons actually get closer to being a title team than what they appear to be in the regular season. Halftime, game one, Western Conference Finals. The Spurs, they've been the better team. They lay the Oklahoma City Thunder 51-44. Victor Wembanyama continuing to dominate, 14 points and 10 rebounds in the first half. Stephon Castle has 11. Meanwhile, for OKC, Alex Caruso's got 16 off the bench. J-Dub in his first game back since game two against the Suns, he's got 12 points. Oh, boy. The two-time MVP, recently crowned as of yesterday, Shai Gilgeous-Alexander, just 4 points on 1 of 5 shooting, and he's a team worst. Minus 15 in the box score. Chet Holmgren's got just 5 points. Lou Dort, scoreless. And when Lou Dort's not hitting his threes, I mean, he still can put players in the torture chamber, but the Spurs, they don't seem to be afraid of Lou Dort. I don't know how much he's even going to play in the second half. If he's not hitting threes, he ain't getting the job done defensively right now. Spurs up by 7 at the half. Keep you posted on that one as they move towards the third quarter. And then there's 13 and a half minutes left to go in regulation. Maybe 13 and a half minutes left to go the Sabres season. They still trail the Canadiens in game 7. 2-1, Montreal leads it with the winner going to Carolina for game 1 on Thursday. Okay, big questions and big decisions this offseason for the Detroit Pistons. And reports are that the front office is prioritizing contracts for not only Ausar Thompson, but for Jalen Duren. And that they reportedly want those two players as the long-term building blocks next to one of the best players in the NBA in Cade Cunningham. And I think it's a mistake. I think it's a gigantic mistake. You look at the Pistons' multi-year contracts here and their multi-year table. Cade Cunningham's locked up, right? He's got his extension through the next 4 seasons. He's getting paid, you know, over $50 million a year, and it goes up a little bit year by year. And that's fair. I mean, hell, you're getting a steal on that. I mentioned Duncan Robinson's getting $15 million a year for the next 2 seasons. Okay, solid 3-point shooter. You need a guy like that in the playoffs. Isaiah Stewart, who's their backup center, is getting $15 million next year. They got a club option for $15 million a year after that. They got Caris LeVert on the books for next season. The rest are ancillary pieces. Ausar Thompson is extension eligible this offseason. He's going to get paid $11 million, but they want to get him locked up. If you want to commit Ausar Thompson to be a $40 million a year player, $35 million a year player at 24 years old, with how great he is defensively already, he's going to be first team all defense many, many times in his career. The way he has started his career, the way he plays defense, he is one of the best defensive players in basketball. If he's not there yet, he will be in another year. Again, he's 23 years old. He's going to be 24. Here's the problem with Ausar Thompson. He can't shoot. All right? For the first 3 seasons of his career, he's averaging 10 points per game. He shoots 20% from deep. He's a liability if you're talking about trying to space the floor. But he makes up for it. We had 2 steals per game this year and a block per game. Okay. I can see Ausar Thompson. The Pistons also want to commit a long-term contract extension to Jalen Duren, coming off his first year as an all-star. Mind you, first year as an all-star. On paper, you're like, yeah, of course you want to lock this guy up. 20 points, 11 rebounds per game. Jalen Duren, he got benched. Literally got benched for Paul Reed towards the end of this series. Didn't play the entire fourth quarter or overtime of game 5 and basically had his minutes cut in half. Jalen Duren, because he's an all-star and because he's going to be all-NBA this year, he is eligible for a 4-year contract extension at 30% of the salary cap. 30%! 30%! That is about $40 million. That's about It's more than that. That's close to $50 million a year. He was a liability. You want to have two good defensive players that neither can shoot worth a lick? I'm sorry. The Pistons are asking for years and years of financial trouble if they give contract extensions out to both of these guys. I got more thoughts on this. We'll hit it when we return. We'll do hot or cold. Final hour starts next. I'm Pat Boyle. This is BetMGM Tonight on Westwood One Sports.
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5: From the National Newsroom of the Canadian Press, I'm David Augustine. The U.S. Undersecretary of Defense says the United States is pausing a long-standing military board, claiming Canada has failed to make credible progress on its defense commitments.
6: In a post on social media, U.S. Undersecretary of Defense Elbridge Colby says his department is pausing the Permanent Joint Board on Defense. The board was established in 1940 and is an advisory forum for U.S.-Canada bilateral defense cooperation. Prime Minister Mark Carney has significantly increased Canada's defense spending, surpassing NATO targets. Former Conservative leader Aaron O'Toole called the move profoundly misguided. In a post on social media, O'Toole says Canada's been and will be an ally that shares values of liberty. Kelly Malone, The Canadian Press, Washington.
5: The cruise ship hit by a deadly hantavirus outbreak is set to begin a decontamination progress after it docked this morning at the Dutch port of Rotterdam. 25 members of the ship's crew finally returned from the tragic journey, which saw three passengers die after a Dutch couple contracted the disease. It's believed they got hantavirus after exposure in South America. Now, over the weekend, the Public Health Agency of Canada confirmed that a Canadian passenger quarantined in BC tested positive for hantavirus. Despite some pockets of Canada going on a home building tear last year, the Business Council of Canada warns the country is not on pace to restore housing affordability. The group's vice president of policy says that outside of Ontario, Canadian provinces saw their fastest pace of housing starts ever in 2025. He argues that Ontario will need to pick up the pace and other provinces will have to sustain their momentum to hit the Liberal goals of doubling the pace of home building in the next decade.
7: Because the depth of this challenge is huge. And if you look at the CMHC numbers for what level of home building is needed to return to affordability, even with the boom that we've experienced across most of the country, we're not quite there yet.
5: A spokesperson for Housing Minister Gregor Robertson tells the Canadian Press the Liberals are sticking to their election pledge to double home construction after the Parliamentary Budget Officer flagged the promise was missing from the spring economic update. From Milan to Philadelphia to New York, there was a run on a certain kind of watch over the weekend.
8: Mayhem over Swatch watches. Crowds swarmed Swatch stores around the world over the weekend for the release of a new watch dubbed the Royal Pop Pocket Watch. It sells for $400 in stores, but online they're reselling it for 10 times that. Swatch is promising fans the watches will be available for several months. Sherry Preston, ABC News.
5: After a drone strike targeted the United Arab Emirates' sole nuclear power plant, United States President Donald Trump ramped up his threats against Iran over the weekend. Trump spoke with Israeli Prime Minister Benjamin Netanyahu and shortly after said on social media that Iran better get moving fast or there won't be anything left of them. Tensions continue over Iran's grip on the Strait of Hormuz and diplomatic efforts for a more durable peace have repeatedly faltered. This is the Canadian Press. In sports, Minnesota Wild goalie Philip Gustafson will have off-season surgery on his hip, putting his readiness for the beginning of training camp in question. Wild General Manager Bill Guerin said today the procedure would take place as soon as possible to repair damage from overall wear and tear, not in response to any specific injury that occurred during the playoffs. Quarterback Vernon Adams connected with Jalen Philpott for a 70-yard touchdown. Josh Love added another TD along the ground, and the Calgary Stampeders defeated the visiting Saskatchewan Roughriders 20-15 in CFL preseason action today. And the Vancouver Rise are no longer winless. Co-captain Quinn scored on a penalty in the 59th minute to give the Rise a 2-1 Northern Super League victory over the host Halifax Tides. Vancouver's Jessica DiFilippo opened the scoring in the 37th minute before Jordan Rhodes tied the match in the 57th minute. Vancouver's record improves to 1 win and 3 losses, while the Tides slip to 1 win, 2 losses, and 1 tie. From the Canadian Press, I'm David Augustine.
9: From the 95.7 News Radio Weather Center, I'm Dan Allstrand with a look at your forecast. Clouds continuing to build through the evening and into the overnight. Those clouds will bring with them a chance of a shower and an overnight low of 8. Tomorrow, the sun will break through the clouds. We do have a chance of some afternoon fog rolling in and a high of 25 degrees. Tuesday night, a few clouds and a warm night with a low of 13. Wednesday will be a hot one. Look for sun through the day with a high of 30 and cooler near the shore.
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Actually, I had a good story today of two separate guys asking me about the podcast, so get into that a little bit later. But if you want to join the show, the talking text line, 310-840-4910. You can call, you can text your thoughts on the show or any of the topics we've dived into so far tonight. Usually the final hour is open phone line. So again, 310-840-4910. Before we get to hot or cold, let's give you a quick scoreboard update. And then I just want to finish my argument on why the Pistons should actually let Jalen Duren walk this offseason in free agency. But first, the Oklahoma City Thunder, they trailed at halftime by 7. They've trailed by as many as 10 in this game, and yet the reigning champions are back in front, 58-57, 7:30 left to go in the third quarter. Alex Caruso still leading them with 16. J-Dub, Jalen Williams has 15. And after just 4 points in the first half, SGA, he just hit a three a couple of minutes ago, but he still only has 7 points. OKC struggling for offense here in this game. Just 40% from the field and only 9 of 27 from deep. Meanwhile, for San Antonio, no De'Aaron Fox. Their starting point guard, all-star De'Aaron Fox, ruled out for this game with a sprained ankle. And no De'Aaron Fox, seemingly no problem so far. Wemby, 15 points, 10 rebounds, continuing to dominate. Stephon Castle, in the absence of De'Aaron Fox, 13 points. Also starting for De'Aaron Fox tonight, the Rutgers rookie, Dylan Harper, 9 points and 4 assists. But I think more importantly, what those two guys have done, Castle and Harper, a couple of former Big East players, Stephon Castle from UConn, Dylan Harper, actually not former Big East. Sometimes my brain still lumps Rutgers in with the Big East, their old days in the Big Ten. But Dylan Harper plays like he played in the Big East, because that defense tonight has been incredible. The way they've defended SGA, again, trying to watch the game while doing the show, but I feel like every time I look over, they're picking up SGA 94 feet, and they're forcing him to get the ball out of his hands. And then once they cross half court, he wants it back right away. And Stephon Castle and Dylan Harper are face guarding him, and they are getting physical. They are denying him the ball at every single possible turn, and it's making

winning this series. They are not going to win this series, especially not with Chet Holmgren only scoring 8 points and Lu Dort only hitting 1 out of 5 threes. But every time SGA has the ball, it's almost an immediate double team, and they're denying him the ball every single possession. So the Spurs doing a really great job defensively. 62-58, San Antonio leads it with free throws coming midway through the third quarter. And then on the ice, game 7 in Buffalo, the Sabres were down 2-0 at one point. They have tied the game up at 2 apiece. Rasmus Dahlin with his 4th goal of the postseason. Did it about 6 minutes ago, and the Sabres tied with the Habs 2-2 with 7 minutes left in regulation. We could be seeing overtime, but either way, pretty good chance that the next goal will send the winning team to the Eastern Conference Finals to play the Carolina Hurricanes. We'll keep you posted on both of those games. Before we get to hot or cold, again, big offseason for the Pistons. And in case you missed the last, 30 minutes of the show, recapping them getting blown out in Game 7 at home against the Cavs, losing by 31, despite, again, James Harden not playing well. It was Donovan Mitchell who dominated. It was Evan Mobley who dominated. It was Jared Allen who dominated. I think the Detroit Pistons are actually much further away from a title than they seem to be. And you look at the last 2 years. 6th seed last year, young team, very young core, gave the Knicks a hell of a battle, got knocked out in 6. This year, 60 wins, 1 seed, looked like a team that was the favorite to get to the NBA Finals, was 3-1 down against the Magic, needed a miracle comeback in Game 6, and then despite having a 2-0 lead against the Cavs, they lose 4 out of the next 5 games, and as the series went on, it became more and more evident that this is a one-man show. This was all Cade Cunningham, and they put way too much of a load on his shoulders, way too much pressure on his shoulders, because everybody else disappeared. For the most part, I mean, you had a couple of good games from Duncan Robinson. You had a really nice start of the series for Tobias Harris. He wilted away in the final couple of games. But consistently, there was nobody outside of Cade Cunningham to pick up the slack. And trust me, as a Knicks fan, I've felt that before in years past when it was Jalen Brunson seemingly doing everything and nobody else was there to help him. But then the second time the Knicks got knocked out, and last year when the third time the Knicks got knocked out, a lot of that was on the coaching staff. A lot of that was on Tom Thibodeau. It was on Tibbs for intentionally putting too much of a workload on your star player's shoulders. And also on the front office, putting too much of a workload on your star player's shoulders rather than trying to build a more balanced team. And what the Detroit Pistons are reportedly thinking about doing this offseason, to me, it doesn't bring them closer to being a title contender. It keeps them at a team that can make the playoffs every year, but their ceiling is very short. And the reports are, as their season ends, the reports are that the Pistons front office wants to prioritize long-term contract extensions for both Ausar Thompson and Jalen Duren, and I think it's a massive mistake. I would pick one or the other. I don't think you can keep both of these guys on the floor at the same time in a best-of-7 playoff game consistently. Because they both can't shoot the ball. When you have, and it's different if you're paying one guy like $15 million. Like if you're telling me, well, we've got an offensive liability on the floor. Okay, well, how much are we paying him? $15 million? That's fine. He could be a defensive animal. We've seen plenty of players make their pay and make their trade by being great defensive players. I mean, look at this game right now, Lu Dort. When he shoots threes, he becomes a great player. But far too often, like tonight, Lu Dort doesn't hit a three. And you need him to be a defensive lockdown player. And so you can get away with having a guy like that because the Thunder aren't paying him that much. Not compared to the $50 million they're paying SGA and the $50 million they're paying Chet Holmgren and the $50 million they're paying Jalen Williams. The problem is the Pistons are looking at paying Ausar Thompson nearly $50 million and also looking at paying Jalen Duren nearly $50 million. If you're telling me you're going to hand out long-term contract extensions to both of those players this offseason, you're out of your mind. You're out of your mind.
And maybe $50 million is a bit aggressive. I think Jalen Williams and Chet Holmgren, the average annual value of their upcoming contract extensions that kick

0: in next year are about $45 million. But that is what the Pistons are looking at. Where Cade Cunningham is your SGA, and they've already locked up Cade. But then you have Jalen Duren and Ausar Thompson. You look at the Thunder and how they've done it. They've locked up their big three players. J-Dub, Jalen Williams, and Chet Holmgren. Those are the types of contracts that Ausar Thompson and Jalen Duren are in store for. You want to pay one of them? Fine by me. Because you can convince me, just in a vacuum, on his own, that Jalen Duren eventually can become a great postseason player. Look at Jared Allen. Remember, the lights were too bright? He said that after the Knicks mollywopped the Cavs a couple of years ago in the postseason, and he disappeared. He was terrible. Now look at Jared Allen, and this year in the playoffs. Game 7 against the Raptors, game of his life. Was it 23 points and 17 rebounds? Game 7 last night for Jared Allen. Was it 23 points and 9 rebounds? All of a sudden, he's Game 7 J.A. That's what the Donovan Mitchell said he's calling him. This is a guy who literally said the lights were too bright in his first postseason. And after having a great regular season, we put him on a milk carton in the playoffs. He was terrible. So if you want to say just Jalen Duren alone, the Pistons are going to pay him because, hey, look, he had an all-star caliber season. He's 23 years old. We know we can work on his game. We can get him to be a better shooter. We trust in that as more the more that he plays, he'll be better defensively because he was terrible defensively too. And that was probably the most upsetting thing if you're a Pistons fan was that you weren't expecting Jalen Duren to all of a sudden, or maybe you weren't. Maybe you weren't expecting him to score 20 points a game like he did in the regular season. But maybe you expected him to be a defensive stalwart, the reason that he got named an all-star more than anything. And he was terrible. Not only did he get manhandled by Jared Allen and Evan Mobley in this series, but his IQ getting dragged away from the rim, which opened up the paint for Cleveland. Whereas Jalen Duren, your whole objective is to stay close to the rim, stay close to the paint, because you're a rim protector, you're a shot blocker, you're a great rebounder. And he continued to put himself in low positions or chances positions where he had a low percentage of success on both sides of the floor. I mean, he was lost out there. They literally had to bench him for Paul Reed, the former G League MVP. That's how bad Jalen Duren was, not only this series, but the entire postseason. So if you want to tell me just on his own, if you're not considering also paying another one of your young starters a super max or a max extension of over $40 million a year, okay. But you do have that other player. You do have Ausar Thompson. And if the Pistons, they don't have to pick. They can pick both of them. I just think it would be a gigantic mistake. I think it would be a gigantic mistake. You tell me, Pat, really? You're going to only pay one and let the other one go? Yes. Yes. Because if the Pistons are dishing out an average of over $130 million, basically 80% of their cap, 90% of their cap space. And remember, the NBA, you can go over the NBA, you can go over the salary cap to the first apron, and you can go over to the second apron before you really start paying some heavy, heavy taxes. But what the NBA soft salary cap is next year, if the Pistons give out the contract extensions to Jalen Duren and Ausar Thompson that are about market value, they're going to be paying about 90% of that soft salary cap to three players, two of which can't shoot the ball. Can't shoot. And you saw it in the postseason. At least Ausar Thompson can make up for it with great defending. He's an awesome on-ball and off-ball defender. He creates turnovers. He can run in transition. He can start fast breaks. He's a decent point guard when he's got the ball in his hands. He's not the point guard. Obviously, it's Cade Cunningham, but he can facilitate. Jalen Duren doesn't do that. Jalen Duren is a guy that's around the rim. He's a rim runner. He's an alley-oop catcher. He basically shoots nothing but, you know, 3-foot shots and dunks and layups, and that's it. And he's a good rim protector and shot blocker. Well, he was easily exposed in the postseason. Well, what do you want the Pistons to do then, Pat? I want you to let one of them walk. And I want you to let Jalen Duren walk this offseason. Because I'll tell you who will pay him. The LA Lakers will pay Jalen Duren. They'll give him over $40 million a year. And again, the fact, according to the NBA, CBA, because Jalen Duren is likely to be all NBA this year, and those come out in, well, I don't know, what, another week or so? He's an all-star. He's probably going to be second or third team all NBA. Because of that, he is eligible for a four-year contract extension for 30% of the salary cap. Lakers need to overhaul their entire, well, not their entire roster, but a lot of it. And if they do the smart thing and tell LeBron James, thanks for the time, thanks for the memories, but we're moving on. LA Lakers have space to pay $40 million for a center. Jalen Duren would fit like a glove with Luka Doncic. The Chicago Bulls, they've needed us. I mean, well, Nikola Vucevic was a nice piece of them a couple of years ago, but they traded him to the Celtics. I was going to say this: the Bulls have needed a center for years, but I mean, they desperately need a center now. That's for damn sure. And I don't care if they even draft Cam Boozer or if they draft Caleb Wilson. The Bulls need a starting caliber center. They'll pay Jalen Duren $40 million, or at least I think Jerry Reinsdorf would be smart enough to do that. But the fit that the Pistons have and what they're trying to accomplish, they should not pay Jalen Duren more than $40 million per year. They should not give out a contract extension to Jalen Duren. He's a restricted free agent. So yes, there is the chance that no other team comes and offers him a deal. But I think an all-star center, as limited as he may be right now and as limited as he may be in helping the Pistons get to the next level, there will be another team that pays him. And if I'm the Pistons and I see an offer sheet come across the table 4 years for $160 million from the Los Angeles Lakers, I'm letting him walk. That's right. I'm letting him go. I'm letting a 22-year-old, soon-to-be 23-year-old All-Star center go. And I would fill the team with more shooters. I would fill the team with a more offensive-profiled center. You have Isaiah Stewart. He becomes your starting center. Find another center in free agency, one that can shoot the ball. Because I'll tell you what, whatever Jalen Duren gives you in the regular season, and that was the second best player on a 60-win team, he is going to hurt you in the postseason. And yes, there's room for him to grow, and maybe he could be on the trajectory that Jared Allen has been on, where Jared Allen was terrible in his first postseason or his second postseason. And then look at what he's done now this year. Two game sevens. He's been dominant in both. But when you have to make a decision on paying both players, Ausar Thompson and Jalen Duren, both over $40 million a year, both who are offensive liabilities, it's got to be one or the other for me. It's got to be one or the other, and it cannot be both. And if I have to pick between Ausar Thompson and Jalen Duren, I'm picking Ausar Thompson. And I'm saying, Jalen Duren, thanks, but go spend the rest of your prime career elsewhere. Because they couldn't get to an agreement on a rookie extension last year. Jalen Duren thought he was being undervalued. He bet on himself. And up until 3 weeks ago, it looked like he had won that. It looked like Jalen Duren was going to get that 30% of the salary cap per year contract. Well, Pat, the way he played this postseason, you know, he doesn't have that leverage. Well, again, there will be another team, the Lakers, the Bulls, other teams that need a center that will pay close to that, that will give him close to $40 million a year because he raises their floor. And he raises the Pistons' floor, but he does not raise their ceiling. He does not raise their ceiling. So it's unfortunate that Jalen Duren just had the postseason that he did have, because he really could have gotten himself a big fat bag. And he still may, but it should not be from the Detroit Pistons. 310-840-4910 is the number to join the show. You can call, you can text. When we come back, we'll do a little hot or cold. We'll get to some of your phone calls here. We're going to do a lot of previewing Knicks and the Cavs tomorrow early in the show, but it's not too early to get some phone calls on the Knicks and the Cavs Eastern Conference Finals, which begins tomorrow night at the Garden. And so we'll roll on. We'll get you another scoreboard update when we return. I'm Pat Boyle. This is BetMGM Tonight right here on Westwood One Sports.
1: Well, guess who's back? Aaron Rodgers has finally decided to return to the Pittsburgh Steelers. It's a one-year deal for the future Hall of Famer. Reunited with Coach Mike McCarthy, they won a Super Bowl in Green Bay. 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
10: Now this update from the Canadian press. Six Canadians have been detained by Israel off the coast of Cyprus. The Global Samud Flotilla says five of its Canadian members and one of the Freedom Flotilla, that is part of the same mission to deliver aid to the Gaza Strip, were detained. The Business Council of Canada warns the country is not on pace to restore housing affordability despite an increase in the home building seen in much of the country last year. Vice President of Policy Marc Desormeaux says that Canadian provinces outside of Ontario saw their fastest pace of housing starts ever in 2025. The U.S. Justice Department has announced a $1.7 billion fund to compensate allies of President Donald Trump. The compensation would be for allies who believe they were mistreated by the Justice Department under the Biden administration. And the much-anticipated Korean sci-fi monster film Hope has made its premiere at the Cannes Film Festival. It's the first movie from writer-director Na Hong-jin in 10 years since the well-regarded 2016 thriller The Wailing. From the Canadian Press, I'm David Augustine.
11: From the 95.7 News Radio Weather Center, I'm Dan Allstrand with a look at your forecast. Clouds continuing to build through the evening and into the overnights. Those clouds will bring with them a chance of a shower and an overnight low of 8. Tomorrow, the sun will break through the clouds. We do have a chance of some afternoon fog rolling in and a high of 25 degrees. Tuesday night, a few clouds and a warm night with a low of 13. Wednesday will be a hot one. Look for sun through the day with a high of 30 and cooler near the shore.
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1: It starts with one thing. Welcome on back. BetMGM Tonight, Westwood One Sports. I'm Pat Boyle. Phone number to join the show, 310-840-4910. Well, we're headed to overtime in Game 7. Producer Brandon Combs said in our show chat, I said earlier in the show to Frank Saravalli, two best words in sports, Game 7. And producer Brandon Combs says, only thing better than Game 7? OT in Game 7. Overtime coming up in a couple of minutes in Buffalo. The Habs and the Sabres, two goals apiece. Next goal will send that team to the Eastern Conference Finals to take on the Carolina Hurricanes. Montreal went up 2-0 in the first period. Buffalo chipped away, got a goal from Jordan Greenway in the second, and then got the game-tying goal from Rasmus Dahlin in the third. 2-2, headed to overtime. What a game. And then in the NBA, we're going to the fourth quarter, and it looks like the Spurs, oh boy, I'm going to have to eat a lot of crow if this series ends up looking like game one has looked so far. Going to the fourth, San Antonio leads the Thunder 80-73. Victor Wembanyama, 21 points, 13 rebounds, and a block. Stephon Castle, 15 points and 6 assists. No De'Aaron Fox for San Antonio. Dylan Harper in his stead, 13 points, 6 rebounds, and 4 assists. Meanwhile, for Oklahoma City, the newly minted two-time back-to-back MVP and reigning finals MVP, SGA, just 10 points on 3 of 10 shooting, and he's only taken 2 free throws. How about the free throw disparity in this game, by the way? San Antonio's taken 21. Oklahoma City's only taken 9. The difference in the game is 7. That's a difference of 12 free throws right there. Oklahoma City, 9 of 9. San Antonio, 19 of 21. But again, SGA, only 10 points, 6 assists. He's only turned it over twice, but San Antonio is making life nearly impossible for him. Chet Holmgren has struggled. He's only got 8 points. Lou Dort's only got 3. Hartenstein only has 2. They're getting carried by Alex Caruso, who's got 19, and he had 16 in the first half. And J-Dub, Jalen Williams, fresh back from his hamstring injury, he's got 17 points. But man, San Antonio, now they're up double digits. They just hit a triple. It's a 10-point game as the fourth quarter has just started. At 3 for Keldon Johnson, he's got 13. So you got 5 Spurs players in double figures. So we'll keep you posted in that one. We've got about 32 minutes left to go in this Monday show. And so hopefully we'll be able to get you a final score and some instant reaction as soon as that one goes final. Before we get to hot or cold, let's get to some of your phone calls here. 310-840-4910. Chris is in Virginia next up on line 2 here on BetMGM Tonight with Pat Boyle. Chris, go ahead, man. What's up?
2: Pat, first-time caller, long-time listener. I just got one thing for you. I don't think the load for Cade in the playoffs was too much. In fact, I don't think that it was enough because I grew up watching guys like Kobe play in the playoffs, and Kobe is not going to, you know, when other guys aren't doing their job, they're going to pick up the slack. And unfortunately, Cade didn't do enough to get the win in game 7, and outright looked like a disappointment, as did the whole team.
1: Yeah, Chris, I don't know. I disagree. And I get it, right? If you got a superstar player that is arguably a top 10 player in the league, yes, he should be taking 16, 19, 20, 23 shots a game. Yeah, for sure. But also, I think it's just every possession, the fact that it starts and nearly ends with Cade Cunningham. I think that they need better ball handlers and they need more secondary scoring. And then also, like, how often do you see a great offensive player like that also then have to defend one of the best players on the other team? He was constantly trying to defend Donovan Mitchell and James Harden. And that's where I think they put too much of a load on and too much on the shoulders of Cade Cunningham. It's one thing if you're just telling him, much like the Knicks tell Jalen Brunson, hey, go and get us 25 to 30, dish out 6 to 8 assists, and have the ball in your hands every possession. They don't ask Jalen Brunson to then defend the best player on the other team. Now, the other team will put Jalen Brunson in a lot of pick and roll and try to put him in actions. But for the most part, the Knicks will put OG Anunoby and Mikal Bridges on the other team's best scores. The Pistons were not only asking Cade to do everything offensively, then they were asking him to guard either Donovan Mitchell or James Harden. And so that's what I meant more so than anything with the Pistons asking Cade Cunningham to do too much.
2: Right. And I think this offseason that needs to be addressed.
1: All right, Chris, appreciate the call. I thought he was still there. I thought maybe he had a little bit more to say. But yeah, look, Chris isn't wrong in that Cade Cunningham should be asked to score about 25 to 30 points per game and have the ball in his hands. Again, for me, it was the fact that I'm watching him labor, because that makes it sound like he's old or that he was fatigued, but, you know, fighting through all the double teams that the Cavs sent at him and have to create, initiate all the offense because, again, Asar Thompson can't score. Jalen Duren was completely invisible. Duncan Robinson was providing you with some threes. Tobias Harris was providing you with that secondary scoring earlier in the series, and he withered and wilted, and look what happened. The Cavaliers won four of the last five games. So as soon as that secondary scoring went away, that was it. That was it. But then on top of that, for Cade Cunningham to be asked to defend James Harden, and I know as much as I make fun of James Harden, he's still a hell of a player to have to defend, and Donovan Mitchell, who's like a lifetime 30 points per game player in the postseason, that's what I meant. That's too much. That's too much. And so the Pistons, again, this offseason, you're going to give out a contract extension, over $40 million to both Jalen Duren and Asar Thompson, two guys who can't shoot the ball? That's a mistake. It's a mistake. You need to go and get some scoring help for Cade Cunningham. But yeah, I mean, again, Cade's only 25. He's going to have that pressure on his shoulders for the rest of the time he's in Detroit to be the guy that takes them back to an NBA Finals. And he, look, just like the rest of the team, he failed in Game 7 yesterday. 13 points. The entire team was brutal. I mean, that's why they were down 30 in the third quarter. 310-840-4910. Let's get to Ross, who's next up in New Jersey here on BetMGM tonight. Ross, what's going on, brother?
3: Patty B, what's going on, man? Good to hear from you.
1: Yes, sir. I cannot, dude. I mean, the wait is finally over. Knicks in 24 hours. Less than that, I cannot freaking wait. It has been a long couple of days, but we are right there, man.
3: Four wins away from the start of the season, bro. This is what we talked about, October to March, April. The litmus test was always, can Mike Brown get this team to the finals? Because that's what Tom Thibodeau can never do. And I know you're one of the, I wouldn't say few people, but I know the far majority of the fan base wanted Thibodeau back. They felt like the firing was unjustified, but just sometimes you could tell that you've just reached the pinnacle of where you're going to get with somebody or something. I'll tell you this, just I'll hint at something else. I think I brought it up to you before. Two coaches I keep an eye on in that similar note, Chris Finch from Minnesota. I think him in that situation with Ant is getting nasty. I think we saw it last night, bro. All year I thought the Pistons were paper tigers. I think J.B. Bickerstaff, you look at just the team that just beat him in Game 7, wanted nothing to do with him. After we knocked J.B. Bickerstaff and the Cavs out in 5, you brought up Jared Allen, J.B., how the lights were too bright for them back in 2023. All of a sudden now, 2 years in a row, he can't get this Pistons team past the second round, and got embarrassed. It looked like us against the Pacers a couple years ago just without the injuries. But listen, man, like you brought up with Harden. I mean, it's going to get lost in victory. Harden was absolutely terrible last night. The only thing I'll say is they're a much deeper team. And I guess it's easier to say in hindsight compared to Philly and Atlanta, but I think this is obviously a much higher quality of opponent. Obviously, another fun storyline is the fact that you got the the two hometown kids, obviously JB coming back home. His father Rick was here all these years, and then obviously Donovan Spida Mitchell, the legitimate kid from Queens, Met fan and whatnot. He was actually the guy I wanted at the time, just because he was a proven number one man. But obviously I wouldn't change a thing. I think that's a fun storyline. And listen, man, if Brunson could get us at least to the promised land in terms of four wins away from Larry O'Brien, bro, this city is going to be absolutely unbelievable, man. And I'm all for it. And listen, bro, you got home court. Just don't let your foot off the gas, bro, because that was the big gripe for me, at least, with Tom Thibodeau. It always felt like he'd kind of lay the foot off the gas a little bit and play with his food. Even in games that they'd win, they'd just lose those leads late. And we haven't seen even anything remotely close to that with this Mike Brown-led team, man. So let's do it, baby. I got Knicks in 6. And you don't always hear positivity out of me, man, but our basketball team is absolutely buzzing right now, Pat. I can't wait.
1: That's true. That is true, Ross. You've been subjected to having a lot of negativity for good reason as a Rangers fan and a Mets fan. So, yes, Knicks and six, I like. Ross, I'm kind of feeling Knicks and five, man. That series against Philly and the way they finished against Atlanta, and they've got the rest, and I'd rather have the rest than have the rust. And, well, I guess I'd rather have the rest than not have the rest. I don't care about the potential rust. I think OG is 100%. I think they're going to come out of the gate firing. I think the fact that Cleveland played a game seven last night, this should be a blowout tomorrow. Like, they should start game one the same way they started against Philly. It should be a 20-point win. No freaking questions asked tomorrow. That should be basically a scheduled W in a best of seven for the conference finals. When we've seen how hard Knicks wins have come by in the postseason over the last couple of years, the fact that they've just been rolling off wins, you know, the games have been over in the second quarter, at least tomorrow to start this series, it should be the same way. And if they can win game one in convincing fashion, I still think Knicks in five, because I just don't see them losing at home.
3: Bro, I'm all about the rest over the rust. I mean, you talk about what just brought it up with Thibodeau. The 2024 run got derailed because they had no rest. I mean, talk about, you just brought up OG. I mean, he's always kind of been, you know, injury prone for his career. Josh Hart was just legitimately, you know, just the wear and tear of the type of game he plays. You look at a guy like an Alvarado, is basically Hart on steroids. I mean, you know, I take the rest every day of the week and twice on Sundays, man. And like you said too, with this Philly team, I mean, the fact that, aside from game two, just like the final score looked a little bit dicey, but the 95% of that series, you could just kick your feet back. And you can't have that mentality like you're saying too, bro. I give them one quarter, because you obviously got to assume there's some sort of rust. I give them one quarter, but after that, man, it's got to be hitting the ground running. You can't leave any doubt, because the second you leave doubt, that's when you start flirting with, you know, series like Cleveland having to go to seven in their first two. But real quick, bro, quick hockey take. I told you about the name Jakub Dobish early on. Remember the name, bro, because legends are made in April and May. And this guy, even Montreal, even if they lose this, bro, they don't get this far if anybody else is in that net. Obviously, the Tampa Game 7, and I think they pull out with this one, bro. But remember the name for a long time, bro. Jakub Dobish is going to be a stud. Knicks and six, baby. Good talking to you, bro.
1: All right, Ross. There you go, brother. Appreciate that. Good stuff. Had to squeeze in the hockey take. I'm sure he could have squeezed in something about baseball with his New York Mets after they took two out of three from my Yankees. I'm surprised Ross could have rubbed it in my face. He didn't do that. I give him credit. Very humble. It's all about the Knicks right now. But yeah, look, there's still an overtime. Habs and the Sabres still tied at two. But yeah, Jakub Dobish, a rookie, already outplayed Vasilevsky in a game seven. And he's, again, one Canadian's goal away from sending his team to the conference finals. Yeah, just with the Knicks, part of the reason why I feel so confident, and that's the first time I've given out a prediction on this series, and I'll finalize it tomorrow. I still got one more night's sleep, one more head on the pillow to think about it and how I think all the intricacies of this series is going to go with the Knicks and the Cavs. But I'm leaning Knicks in five. And I do think tomorrow I'll be very concerned if it's not a convincing win, even if there is a bit of rust, like Ross said, in the first quarter, because back-to-back seven-game series for Cleveland. And yeah, they're healthy. Like, nobody's hurt, but that's just so difficult to do, to be preparing for the same opponent for 2 weeks. And not that it was a hugely physical series, but Detroit was definitely the more physical of the two teams. So the wear that should wear on Cleveland, playing that game in Detroit. And I don't think I think I heard on the broadcast last night, Ian Eagle was saying they packed for New York. So I don't think they flew home and then had to fly to New York. I think they flew straight from Detroit to New York City. So they probably got there, you know, again, either late last night, or maybe they stayed in Detroit last night and then flew early this morning, whatever, to then turn around and play tomorrow. Just one day off, which they've had for basically every game in this series with Detroit. And have one day off and play again in a game one with a brand new team that you got to quickly do film on and study and recap and put together a game plan. And yeah, the Knicks didn't know who their opponent was going to be until last night, but you can imagine the scouting team, the assistant coaches, and the depth of coaches you never even see on the sidelines that are putting together game plans for Cleveland, game plans for Detroit. We've got it ready to go. As soon as we find out who it is, bang, we're going to execute, watch that film, go and attack. And so that on top of the rest, I'm expecting a game one blowout. But the rest of this series, I know a couple of years have gone by since the Knicks played the Cavs in the playoffs. Karl-Anthony Towns was not here when they played each other a couple of years ago. Now he is. But I still think Cat and Mitchell Robinson, that duo is going to dominate Jared Allen and Evan Mobley. They're going to. I mean, the lights are too bright. The lights are too bright for Jared Allen 3 years ago. He's coming off of back-to-back dominant Game 7 performances. I still think that the way the Knicks can space the floor when Karl-Anthony Towns is on the floor and he can take Jared Allen away from the rim, and then Mitchell Robinson, he's not going to space the floor, but the way that he can outbody, out-physical Evan Mobley, one of the defense player of the year from last year, the way that he can out-physical Jared Allen, the rim protection that Mitchell Robinson gives you, the Knicks bigs are going to dominate, dare I say, dominate the Cavs bigs. And that's what won them that Game 7 last night. Jared Allen and Evan Mobley dominated Detroit and their front court. The Knicks are going to dominate Jared Allen and Evan Mobley. And then it comes down to James Harden. I think he's going to be rendered obsolete in this series by OG Anunoby and Mikal Bridges. It'll probably be OG Anunoby guarding. Actually, it's going to be an interesting. Could have Josh Hart guard Donovan Mitchell, and you could have Mikal Bridges guard James Harden. I don't think you want to have Josh Hart defending James Harden because Josh Hart's very aggressive, and I can see James Harden getting him into foul trouble with all of his foul baiting. So I think you'll probably get Josh Hart with a little bit of defending Donovan Mitchell, OG Anunoby defending Donovan Mitchell, and then you'll have Josh Hart, or Mikal Bridges, excuse me, defending James Harden. And I just think the Knicks are too solid defensively, and then also they've just taken their game to a whole nother offensive level that Cleveland's not a good defensive team. So just on the flip side, who's James Harden guarding? Who's he going to cover? He's got to guard somebody. Are you going to play a bunch of 2-3 zone in the NBA playoffs? Who's Donovan Mitchell going to guard? Like, the Knicks have an advantage at almost every position, in my opinion. That, they've got the rest. They've got home court advantage. Their offense is better. Their defense is better. Unless James Harden, after 17 years in the playoffs, is fooling all of us, and he steps up and he starts playing, and not just one, but consistently, 25 points, 9 assists, not turning the ball over. That's the only chance Cleveland has. And James Harden has proven time and time again, he cannot elevate. He cannot elevate his team, and he cannot elevate to a level that he plays at in the regular season when he's not getting the foul calls and when there's defense being played. 310-840-4910 is the phone number to join the show. That's 310-840-4910. We'll finish up with your phone calls, your texts. You can also tweet me at PatBoyle44. Maybe we'll sneak in a Boyle beef with Boyle. We'll bring back an old segment with producer Brandon Combs because I know he was mad at me for a couple of things I said tonight. We'll get to that when we return. I'm Pat Boyle. This is BetMGM Tonight on Westwood One Sports.
4: Well, guess who's back? Aaron Rodgers has finally decided to return to the Pittsburgh Steelers. It's a one-year deal for the future Hall of Famer. Reunited with Coach Mike McCarthy, they won a Super Bowl in Green Bay. Can they do it again in the Steel City? Westwood One Sports.
5: From the 95.7 News Radio Weather Center, I'm Dan Allstrand with a look at your forecast. Clouds continuing to build through the evening and into the overnight. Those clouds will bring with them a chance of a shower and an overnight low of 8. Tomorrow, the sun will break through the clouds. We do have a chance of some afternoon fog rolling in and a high of 25 degrees. Tuesday night, a few clouds and a warm night with a low of 13. Wednesday will be a hot one. Look for sun through the day with a high of 30 and cooler near the shore.
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1: Welcome on back. BetMGM tonight, Westwood One Sports. I'm Pat Boyle. Last chance to get in on the phones or via the text message 310-840-4910. You can also tweet me at PatBoyle44. All right. Couple minutes left to go. Couple of scoreboard updates, baseball news and nuggets, and we'll get you out of here. I don't know if we're going to sign off. We're definitely not signing off before the end of game one here in the Western Conference Finals. So I can't wait to turn it over to Linnell Willingham, who takes over at the top of the hour for Westwood One Sports Night. He'll have your instant post-game reaction and thoughts to whoever wins game one of the Western Conference Finals. But with 3:52 to go, the defending champions in danger. The Spurs lead the Thunder 91-88. Wemby's got 25 points, 16 rebounds, and 2 blocks. You got 5 Spurs players in double figures. Dylan Harper's got 17, filling in for the injured De'Aaron Fox. Meanwhile, for Oklahoma City, Alex Caruso, 22 points off the bench with 2 blocks, including one that I just saw a couple of moments ago. That's your leading scorer for OKC. They've only got 3 players in double figures. J-Dub, first game back since game 2 against the Suns in the opening round. He's got 19 points, 5 rebounds. SGA, the newly minted 2-time MVP, he had 4 points at half. He's got up to 16 points now with 7 assists and 3 steals. But it's been a tough night shooting the ball for him. He's just 4-for-15 from the field. The San Antonio Spurs have done a tremendous job defending SGA. Speaking of which, great job by Chet Holmgren. I don't know if that was a block, but he basically just shut down Wemby trying to drive baseline to the rim. Great defensive play, and OKC gets a bucket on the other end. Oh boy, it's a 1-point game. Meanwhile, on the ice, game 7, Canadiens and the Sabres still tied. Oh, it looks like Montreal just won it. Let me flip over on the multi-view. Yep, the Montreal Canadiens are going to the conference finals with just over 8 minutes left to go in overtime. A wrist shot that gets through some traffic and into the back of the net. And the Montreal Canadiens, it's Alex Newhook, his 7th goal of the postseason. On a wrister, there was traffic in front. It beats Ukko-Pekka Luukkonen, and the Habs are going to the conference finals. Montreal goes on the road, and they win 3 times this series in Buffalo. They won game 2, they won game 5, and they win game 7 in overtime in Buffalo. They beat the Sabres 3-2, and the Habs still have a chance to break the drought. 33 years since a Canadian team won the Stanley Cup. It was the Canadiens in 1993. They're going to the conference finals to take on the Hurricanes. So you'll have Montreal versus Carolina game 1 on Thursday. Western Conference Finals game 1 on Wednesday between the Avalanche and the Golden Knights. But wow, that's the story of this series. 3 road wins for Montreal and another game 7 gem from the rookie Jakub Dobysz. 37 saves on 39 shots faced. Dominant goaltending effort. And Montreal, Road Warriors. Wow, what a game. What a win. So there you go. The conference finals are set up in hockey now. And that'll just about do it for us. Got about 30 seconds left. Let me get back to this Thunder Spurs game here. If I can find it. Sometimes you would think YouTube TV.
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1: Thank you, Combs. And it looks like Wemby just got called for a charge, too. Caruso sold it. Sold it well. Wemby put his shoulder in. Caruso went down. It's going to be a charge on Wemby. 2 minutes to go. Thunder will have the ball. 1 possession game. I'll let Lanil Willingham take you to the end of that one. Until then, great Monday show. Thanks to our 2 guests, Frank Saravalli, and thanks to Mike DeFabo. Thanks to everybody working on the show. My co-host Brad Evans, producer Brandon Combs, video producer Monty, Chloe Pratt, Max Sheedy, Zach Kroll. I'm Pat Boyle. We'll see you tomorrow.
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3: From the National Newsroom of the Canadian Press, I'm David Augustine. The Toronto Transit Commission and QP Local 2 have reached a tentative labor agreement covering about 700 electrical, communications, and signal workers. The deal was reached after an extended job action deadline passed over the weekend without a strike or lockout. TTC CEO Mandeep Lally described the agreement as a one-year bridge deal aimed at maintaining stable transit service ahead of the FIFA World Cup. The agreement still requires ratification by union members and approval from the TTC board. Canadian researchers say seasonal allergies are worsening year after year due to an increase in pollen.
4: Experts at the Aerobiology Research Laboratories have found the amount of powdery pollen released by plants during their reproduction process has gone up across Canada, and it's exacerbating allergies from hay fever to hives. Researcher Daniel Coates says monitoring by his lab suggests pollen levels have doubled, with climate change partly to blame. The theory is pollen loves warm weather and that longer periods of heat are putting more of it in the air. A cooler spring this year across much of the country means pollen from trees that usually burst earlier in the season are releasing around the same time as those that release pollen later. Don Mitchell, The Canadian Press.
3: Former Conservative leader Erin O'Toole says he is disappointed by a U.S. announcement about pausing a long-standing military board with Canada. U.S. Undersecretary of Defense Policy Elbridge Colby posted the change on social media, saying Canada has failed to make credible progress on its defense commitments. O'Toole says the timing is strange as Canada has ramped up its defense spending.
5: Very, very disappointed. Not entirely shocked, but I'm hopeful that common sense and cooler heads will prevail and we can get back to probably the world's best partnership in terms of an alliance.
3: The board was formed in 1940 with then President Franklin Roosevelt to manage the defense partnership between Canada and the U.S. In BC, the Vancouver Police Department are investigating a fire involving a boat outside the Gallery Show Lounge as suspected arson. Police say the boat, which was parked on a trailer in the club's parking lot, caught fire early Sunday morning, and firefighters quickly extinguished the blaze. No injuries were reported. And despite some pockets of Canada going on a home building tear last year, the Business Council of Canada warns the country is not on pace to restore housing affordability. The group's vice president of policy, Marc Desimois, says that outside Ontario, Canadian provinces saw their fastest pace of housing starts ever in 2025. He argues that Ontario will need to pick up the pace and other provinces will have to sustain their momentum to hit the Liberal goals of doubling the pace of home building in the next decade. Now, a spokesperson for Housing Minister Gregor Robertson tells the Canadian Press the Liberals are sticking to their election pledge to double housing construction after the Parliamentary Budget Officer flagged the promise was missing from the spring economic update. This is the Canadian Press. In sports, Rebecca Leslie's goal with 56 seconds left in the third period lifted the Ottawa Charge to a 2-1 victory over the visiting Montreal Victoire to trim their deficit in the best-of-five Professional Women's Hockey League Walter Cup final. Peyton Hemp also scored for the Charge, who now trail the series 2-1. Haley Skamura gave the visitors a 1-0 lead with a goal at 7:32 of the third period. Game 4 goes Wednesday. Cody Bellinger and Jazz Chisholm Jr. each hit two home runs in the bottom of the seventh inning off reliever Yariel Rodriguez to erase a 5-3 deficit and give the New York Yankees a 7-6 win over the visiting Toronto Blue Jays. Ernie Clement hit a three-run homer, and George Springer also had a solo shot as the Jays opened a four-game series in New York. And Matthew Cleveland had a game-high 22 points and 14 rebounds. Javonte Smart had 21 points and 8 assists. And the Ottawa Blackjacks outlasted the visiting Niagara River Dogs 91-85 in the Canadian Elite Basketball League action. From the Canadian Press, I'm David Augustine.
23: From the 95.7 News Radio Weather Center, I'm Dan Allstrand with a look at your forecast. Clouds continuing to build through the evening and into the overnights. Those clouds will bring with them a chance of a shower and an overnight low of 8. Tomorrow, the sun will break through the clouds. We do have a chance of some afternoon fog rolling in and a high of 25 degrees. Tuesday night, a few clouds and a warm night with a low of 13. Wednesday will be a hot one. Look for sun through the day with a high of 30 and cooler near the shore.
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you wouldn't want to have it any other way, would you? Westwood One Sports Night with the youngest in charge, Linnell Willingham, taking you up to 3 a.m. Eastern time. It is crunch time here in Game 1 of the Western Conference Finals. Spurs, Thunder, thugging it out for the past four quarters. We may get free basketball tonight, depending on how this bad boy finishes. We just got a timeout after two free throws from San Antonio. 99-97 with 37.1 seconds left to go in regulation. This Game 1 has been as advertised. I briefly mentioned it over the weekend. I think we are witnessing the beginning of chapter one of the next best rivalry in all of pro sports. You are going to be talking about Spurs and Thunder, if everyone's able to stay healthy, for the next five, six seasons at least, when you think about who is spearheading these two Western Conference powerhouses, these two Western Conference heavyweights. It has been as advertised here tonight, man. We will keep you up to speed with how the end of regulation finishes here. But, man, just to warm you up and wet your whistle, so to speak, it has been one of those nights, man. You know, I always say it, playoff basketball, a whole lot different than regular season basketball. I want to focus in on the Spurs here. When we talk about, you know, witnessing the beginning of chapter one of the next best rivalry, right? Both of these teams here tonight have had to withstand one another's best punch, right? The biggest story of tonight, though, is the fact that Shai Gilgeous-Alexander, to this point, and we'll see what he's able to do down the stretch, he has been as quiet as a church mouse in terms of offense here tonight, and you got to give credit to the San Antonio Spurs and what they've done defensively. You've seen SGA kind of turn it up more here in the fourth quarter as he's got 8 points. This is the time. This is where you show up big and play your absolute best basketball. We'll see what he has for OKC, what he has for San Antonio, rather, down the stretch. But, I mean, for the Spurs, they're the team that's not supposed to be here. I'll continue to say it until I'm blue in the face. I don't think, you know, most folks thought this group was ready to be in this spot this early in their rebuild, in their rebirth, so to speak. And the fact that here in this game one, on the road, they have come out and really punched OKC in the mouth here. They have been up for the challenge for the entirety of the contest. And we've seen this throughout the NBA playoffs with the San Antonio Spurs. They take after the character of their best player, Victor Wembanyama. He is somebody that is ready for every moment that there is. I talked about it last week. Look at how he responded to his first NBA postseason adversity, right? Coming off of, you know, that opening round series against Portland, he suffers the concussion. The very next game gives you 27-15, right? Elbows Naz Reid in the neck, comes out, gives you 40 the next night. Like, he's been able to respond, you know, really every chance that he's been met with adversity. And I think San Antonio's done it as well, man. Just to keep you up to speed here, 13 seconds and counting left to go in regulation. Victor Wembanyama working one-on-one, doing his due offensively. They just took a two-point lead with 11 and a half seconds left to go in regulation. 101-99, San Antonio on top. Give credit to the Thunder if you've watched this thing. The way that they have battled here throughout the fourth quarter,

what he's accomplished throughout the course of this basketball game. He has been spectacular. You obviously got to draw something up here for Shai Gilgeous-Alexander, right? Jalen Williams, the other main culprit here, you know, for OKC scoring his first game back after, you know, missing the last six games of the postseason. He's been efficient tonight. What's so special about him being in the lineup, and we'll talk about it as we roll throughout the show, OKC's played 12 different dudes tonight. They've played 12 different dudes tonight. And when you think about their ability to stagger Jalen Williams in SGA's minutes, because you're so deep, you can play four other guys with them and make sure throughout the course of a, you know, 48-minute basketball game, one of those two guys, one of your two stars, one of your two, you know, best offensive playmakers, they're always on the floor. And I think tonight in his return, Jalen Williams has been aggressive. OKC going to Shai when they need him the most, driving baseline. Stephon Castle looking at the ref for an offensive foul, and we got a tie game with 3.1 seconds left to go in regulation. How else would you want it, man? Game one of the Western Conference Finals, Westwood One Sports tonight here with the youngest in charge, Noah Willingham. We're just getting rolling. I am, this is the thing, doing this while the game is happening in real time is probably one of the crazier things. We can't give you play-by-play, but no, they drew up a play for SGA coming off the screen. He gets downhill and finishes with the right hand on the left side. Stephon Castle was draped all over him. This is why I made the statement I made last week, ladies and gentlemen. Shai Gilgeous-Alexander, for the first three quarters of this basketball game, was virtually a non-factor. Was virtually a non-factor. And in this fourth quarter, especially here down the stretch, when they have needed a bucket, who do you go to? The back-to-back MVP of this very league, man. He has come up big when his team has needed him the most. If you're just joining us, 3.1 seconds left to go in regulation. Game one of the Western Conference Finals in the NBA. Spurs on the road, taking on the Oklahoma City Thunder. It's so crazy just looking down at the box score. It doesn't feel like this watching throughout the course of the game, but SGA, Jalen Williams, and Alex Caruso are the only members of the Thunder that are in double figures tonight. So it has really been those guys carrying the majority of the scoring load. We're going to talk about it in more detail as we roll throughout the show, but San Antonio defensively, as I'm watching this thing, it's all you keep saying is, damn, they're playing good defense. Damn, they're playing good defense. They play on a string, and we all know, you know, where it starts and finishes with this group. When Victor Wembanyama puts the wee-wee spell on you, so to speak, it turns you into a jump-shooting team, it is hard to get buckets and a big-time block by Chet Holmgren. Wemby tried to take it to the basket. Caruso doing a good job helping, or Holmgren, rather, doing a good job helping. And we've got free basketball here in Game 1 of the Western Conference Finals. We will keep you up to speed all night long with Game 1 of the Western Conference Finals here on Westwood One Sports Night with the youngest in charge, Noah Willingham. As I mentioned to start off the show, though, man, we are witnessing, like, it's, I'm geeked up that I get to do it in real time. Like, that's why this is the best damn job in America. We just got to witness, we're bearing witness to in real time, the beginning of chapter one of the next best rivalry in sports, man, for a multitude of different reasons. And what we're seeing right now here in crunch time is the part about this rivalry that's so interesting. These are two super well-run organizations that are being spearheaded right now by two of the top five players in the sport. Talking about Victor Wembanyama and Shai Gilgeous-Alexander. Watching these two dudes get to put on an absolute clinic. This is why we love it. This is why we love it. But it's also why this is going to be the next best rivalry. Those two dudes, it's going to be those two over the next 5-10 years, it feels like. Who's the MVP? Who's the MVP runner-up? They're the faces of this sport right now. And we had some passionate conversation over the weekend. Rub some people the wrong way that there's no American star right now that's in this conversation. Right now, it is Wemby's league. It is Shai Gilgeous-Alexander's league. We're going to talk about how the news of SGA winning MVP was broke a little bit later on in the program. Everybody send our well wishes to our pal Shams Charania, who honestly needs to lighten up a little bit, if I'm being frank about it. Overtime, free basketball here in game one of the Western Conference Finals. Spurs in Thunder from OK.

0: AC 101 apiece as we go into the extra session. Victor Wembanyama, the leading scorer for San Antonio, he's been awesome tonight. It's really been all about the defense of the Spurs, really suffocating the Oklahoma City Thunder on the defensive end of the floor. OKC shooting just 44% from the field tonight. I think OKC's length has really bothered the Thunder. The one thing that I continue to be impressed with, and we kind of saw the Lakers give out the blueprint in that last series, whenever SGA gets below the three-point line, the second defender's coming. They're blitzing him. They're double-teaming him, doing whatever they can to force the basketball out of his hands. I think it's part of the reason why tonight you saw him be a little bit more passive because Jalen Williams is back on the floor. With him being back, they have their true second option and another guy who can legitimately create offense and be the offensive engine for this group. I said it going into the series, and we kind of knew that Jalen Williams was on his way back. They could not win this series, in my opinion, without Jalen Williams. Not a shot. They didn't have a shot to win this series without him. What you've seen from him tonight, as I've mentioned, you're not really feeling the effects of Shai Gilgeous-Alexander, you know, not having his best night here. He had 4 points in the first half. That is his fewest amount of points in a postseason game since 2020 in a first half. So the defense from San Antonio, we're not just talking about it. This is something that's legit. And to start this overtime session, a Shai Gilgeous-Alexander turnover. And a turnover from the Spurs as well. Look, both of these two teams, every time we talk about them, what's the first thing that comes out of our mouth? Defense. Every time we talk about these two teams, they create easy baskets by getting stops, locking up in the half court. I've loved everything about it.
1: I kind of love what they're doing, OKC, when it comes to defending Wemby right now. They're putting Caruso on him, the much smaller guy. Wemby's kind of getting the treatment that Kevin Durant got all those years ago when the Thunder
0: not
1: played
0: the
1: Grizzlies.
0: Whistle, huh?
1: And they slammed Tony Allen on him. Like, yeah, he might be 6 inches shorter than you, but the physicality and the quick hands, they're just going to fluster you for the entire night. That feels like that's what's happened in the fourth quarter. And a little bit of third quarter, mostly the fourth quarter for Wemby.
0: With this being a game one, obviously there's a feel-out process here. Both teams obviously going to go back to the whiteboard and adjust going into game two. But Caruso being on Wemby, I think it's been a mixed bag result for Oklahoma City. Yes, you know, he's doing a good job digging him out and not allowing Wemby to really hurt him in the post. But where you've seen it hurt them is Chet Holmgren's being pulled away from the rim. And you've seen tonight San Antonio clobber the Oklahoma City Thunder on the glass because their best big, their best rebounder, when they're running this lineup with him at the five, is not in the middle of the defense. Of the offense, you know? So it's been fascinating to watch here. I think whoever comes out on top here, that's first and foremost, whoever comes out on top here, like, this is going seven. This is the type of game one that makes you feel like, you know what? I don't know what's going to happen the rest of the way. I'm not going to sit here and pretend, but it's going seven. I shot my shot ahead of the postseason. I think the San Antonio Spurs not only are going to win this series, but are going to win the NBA Finals. If they are able to close this thing out, coming into OKC on the road in game one, in the return of Jalen Williams, and get the W, says a lot about them. This is why I love the Spurs, man. If you're watching this thing, Victor Wembanyama 7-4, diving on the damn ground.
1: For all the criticism of the NBA and the product that it is, I would suffer through 82 games of nonsense for 7 games of this.
0: I mean, this is like smack
1: into my veins, bro. This is unbelievable.
0: It is everything that you love about basketball, man. And look, Chet basically just did that. You know, we consistently make wrestling references on this show. Chet just did the damn stink face to Victor Wembanyama while he's diving for the damn loose ball. And we'll talk about, you know, their rivalry as we roll throughout the program, man. That's part of what to me makes this thing special. It's part of, you know, what to me makes this one of the best rivalries, the next best rivalry in pro sports here, man. There is underlying drama with both of these teams. Wemby and Chet have been duking it out, you know, since the under-19 FIBA days, man. Those two dudes have duked it out for years, being the biggest, baddest dudes on their team. Chet for Team USA, Wemby for France. And the irony about all of this, and I can relate to this, man, everybody's had a childhood bully, right? That one dude, when you were in elementary school, middle school, that got on your damn nerves, and he was on everything that you did, had something to say about everything. The Caruso to your life, if you're familiar with Everybody Hates Chris. It feels like Chet, as he consistently got the better of Wemby as children, as teenagers, Victor Wembanyama, for lack of a better phrase, he hates Chet Holmgren. I feel like Victor Wembanyama wakes up and has a photo of Chet on his damn mirror as he's brushing his teeth. It's very personal with these two dudes. They showed the clip ahead of the start of the fourth quarter. He had Wemby in tears that they lost. So if you don't think Victor Wembanyama here as adults is trying to get it back in blood, you must have lost your damn mind. And that's what, to me, is another underlying narrative of what's going to make this the next best rivalry in all of pro sports. And the other part is, you're talking about two of the gold standard franchises in not just the NBA, but in all the pro sports. For San Antonio, this is now, it feels like in recent memory, their third stretch of excellence. We saw what they did in the early 2000s. You saw what they did in the 2010s with Kawhi Leonard and Tim Duncan and Manu at the tail end of those dudes' careers. And now you're seeing them once again, history continuously repeats itself, no matter whether it's real life in the world or sports. The Spurs back on top once again. You saw it with OKC. Ever since Sam Presti has gotten to town, I talk about Big Game Howie in Philadelphia with the Eagles all the damn time. Big Game Howie Roseman, I call him the best exec in all of pro sports. Sam Presti, hey, he is on his tail. The way that he has put this group together, drafting and developing young talent year in and year out, and yeah, they had to take their lumps. Yeah, they had to wear it on their chin for a couple of seasons to take, but that's this culture of the NBA. That's how your team build. There's no free agent, you know, coming to Oklahoma City. You got to get creative in terms of acquiring talent. Alex Caruso, good God almighty, just hit another three. He's 8 of 13 from downtown tonight. Jamal Crawford pointed it out on the broadcast. When these two teams matched up during the regular season, you saw nights where Alex Caruso had double-digit three-point attempts because they're doing everything they can to stop SGA on the drive, and he's getting all these wide-open kick-out looks. And tonight, at home, woo, Alex Caruso tickling twine. We just saw a turnover from San Antonio. 140 left in the first overtime session. OKC up 106-105. They're out in transition as the Spurs just turned over the basketball. We will keep you up to speed with the end of game one of the Western Conference Finals as we roll throughout the show here tonight. A lot more to get to, including some big-time news out of the NFL this past weekend. The ayahuasca consuming monster is back. We'll give you the details next. This is Westwood One Sports Night. 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
2: 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Spurs, Thunder, Wemby versus SGA. Can San Antonio take down the defending champs? We break it all down on the road to the finals. Westwood One Sports.
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19: Now this update from the Canadian Press. The Toronto Transit Commission and QP Local 2 have reached a tentative labor agreement covering about 700 electrical and communications and signal workers. The deal was reached after an extended job action deadline passed over the weekend without a strike or lockout. The U.S. Commerce Department has imposed countervailing duties on fresh mushrooms imported from Canada following an investigation into alleged subsidies. Most Canadian mushroom imports will face tariffs of 2.84%, while Champs Fresh Farms and Farmers Fresh Mushrooms received separate rates. Vancouver Police Department are investigating a fire involving a boat outside the Gallery Show Lounge as suspected arson. Police say the boat, which was parked on a trailer in the club's parking lot, caught fire early Sunday morning, and firefighters quickly extinguished the blaze. And Rebecca Leslie scored late in regulation to lift the Ottawa Charge to a 2-1 win over the Montreal Victoire and keep their Walter Cup hopes alive. From the Canadian Press, I'm David Augustine.
20: Looking at Environment Canada forecast, a warm and humid stretch continues across Halifax today. Clouds give way to a mix of sun and cloud this morning. Highs climb to 26 degrees inland, feeling closer to 29 with a humidex, while coastal areas stay much cooler near 14. UV index remains very high. Tonight, partly cloudy skies with a low of 13, and tomorrow, even hotter with a mix of sun and cloud and temperatures near 30 degrees.
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0: You're the big voice guy. Westwood One Sports tonight. I'm Linnell Willingham. I've had to change my underwear twice, and we're only 24 minutes into the damn program. Western Conference Finals, Game 1. Just a slobber knocker, man. To quote the good old JR, a damn slobber knocker. Two heavyweights that are here to stay, man. If you're just now joining us, 108-108, 0.7 left to go in overtime. Wemby hit a 28-foot three. Oh! No foul call. We got double overtime coming your way next year. We'll keep you up to speed with all the action. Let me try to catch up real quick. Victor Wembanyama, down three. Just kahunas the size of the great state of Texas, man. Pulling up from 28 feet. Lacing a triple. First and foremost, his night tonight has just been absolutely ridiculous. 32 points, 20 rebounds, including, oh, no big deal, just 9 offensive rebounds for Victor Wembanyama tonight. Are you kidding me? Like, that's the X factor. Think about that. That's 9 extra possessions for this group. Wemby's been awesome tonight. Dylan Harper getting the start. No De'Aaron Fox as he's still feeling the effects of that sprained ankle. In the closeout game against Minnesota. On the flip side for OKC, if you're just joining us, Jalen Williams back in the fold. He's only played in 2 games this postseason, has missed the last 6 games. He's got 23 tonight. SGA really struggling from the field, 7-22. You saw him turn it on and come alive there at the tail end of regulation, but he struggled. The story of the night, though, if it's not Victor Wembanyama and his crazy-ass performance, Alex Caruso, take a bow, my friend. Standing up for every bald man in the United States of America right now. You can't, bald people, stand up here tonight, man. This has been one hell of a performance. And look, what's going to stand out to the casual basketball fan, right, it's going to be the points, right? He's got 8 threes off the bench. He's 11-17 from the field. He's credited with 2 steals and 2 blocks, but he has altered and impacted a hell of a lot more shots throughout the course of this game, man. He has been awesome here tonight. Alex Caruso coming up big when his team needs him the most. That's what the postseason is about, guys. That's why, you know, we always say it, man, pressure busts pipes and make diamonds. These dudes are prepared. This is why it's important to have veteran dudes on your team. Alex Caruso's been here before. It may be bubble hardware, but he's got hardware. You know what I'm saying? Got hardware last year, too, but you pick up what I'm putting down as a vet. He's been in this spot before. And the defensive adjustment that's been made here, you know, by Coach Dagnall, putting him on Victor Wembanyama, it's been interesting, man. There's been positives to this, and there's been negatives to this. I just am impressed by both of these two teams, man. OKC's playing 12 dudes. If you're San Antonio, like, how do you keep up with this style and brand of basketball that OKC's playing? They got 6 dudes, 7 dudes coming off the bench. Fresh, ready to go, ready to continue to run up and down. I guarantee you, you're going to see and feel the advantage that OKC has as we get deeper and deeper into this game. We're going into double OT right now. Spurs are without De'Aaron Fox, so they're already a little bit thin in the backcourt. OKC's played 12, 13 dudes tonight, man. The fresher team. So I do expect them to wear down at some point, right? Especially with this brand of basketball that OKC is playing. 108-108, the second overtime period has officially begun. We will keep you up to speed with this over the course of the segment. I do want to get to some big-time NFL news that we had earlier this afternoon, or earlier over the weekend, rather. Aaron Rodgers putting pen to paper with the Pittsburgh Steelers, getting a hefty raise, made just over $13 million last year. That deal can be worth up to $23 million this season for the future Hall of Fame quarterback. I'll say this about the Steelers and what they are right now as an organization. The Steelers need to date to marry at the quarterback position, right? I'm going to repeat it for you. The Steelers need to date to marry at the quarterback position. How long are they going to keep putting Band-Aids on the game's most important position? We've seen them do this year in and year out. Aaron Rodgers is 42 years old, and quite frankly, last year, you watched the same games that I watched. Didn't show you anything spectacular to really warrant bringing him back. You know what it is? You know why Aaron Rodgers is back? And this is the problem in sports. And depending on how your life goes, it's the problem in life too. Man, familiarity, don't let familiarity kill you. Who cares? Who cares that Aaron Rodgers and Mike McCarthy have some special relationship and like one another? Tell them go have a steak together. Tell them go do ayahuasca together if they like each other so damn much. It doesn't have to coincide with them being on the football field together. That's my whole thing. What did Aaron Rodgers really show you last year that would warrant bringing him back and then stopping the progress of the young pup, Will Howard? All we've heard this offseason out of Pittsburgh is the fact that, hey, you know, this Will Howard, man, may have been a sixth-round draft pick, but we thought, you know, way, way more of him than that. Mike McCarthy, the head coach of the Steelers, spoke at the spring meetings and had this to say about Will Howard and where he stands in the Steelers organization.
1: If I was drafting players that year, he wouldn't have been around in the fifth or sixth round. I mean, I valued him higher than that based off Kansas State. Man, I thought he jumped out of the TV set during the college playoffs. I mean, what is there not to like about the guy? So I think he's definitely a real prospect as a starting quarterback.
0: So here's my thing, right? And Victor Wembanyama is once again meditating at the free throw line, so that can't be good news for the Oklahoma City Thunder. We will keep you up to speed on game one of the Western Conference Finals. Currently 112-108 as I'm waiting for my lower third bar to go away. 3:16 left to go. Shout out to Stone Cold Steve Austin in the second overtime. Here's the thing, though, about the relationship that the Steelers have with Will Howard. I'm trying to put it in real life terms here. It's like, yeah, I think she's kind of attractive, but I don't look at her as really a wife, right? She's missing that key quality. I need somebody, you know, that's going to be able to cook well for me. I need somebody that, you know, is well-dressed, keeps their hair done, so on and so forth. There's something about Will Howard to where they're keeping Aaron Rodgers in the picture. It's like when you're in a relationship with somebody for a long time, and then you try to move on to somebody else, but as you're in that moving on process, you're still dealing with the person you was just in a long-term situation with. That's what's happening here with the Pittsburgh Steelers, it feels like. Because you heard what Mike McCarthy just had to say about one Will Howard. Look, may have been a sixth-round pick for the old regime, but he sure as hell wouldn't have been around if I was the guy making decisions. You add that to this. See, I say it all the time, right, in sports. Don't listen to what they say. Watch what they do. And Mike McCarthy stood on business in terms of the depth chart at the first OTA sessions for the Pittsburgh Steelers. The reps went as follows. Aaron Rodgers, first team reps. Will Howard, second team reps. Veteran Mason Rudolph, third team reps. And then Drew Aller getting fourth team reps. So he just surpassed Mason on the Rudolph. He just passed Mason on the Rudolph. That sounds like a great ass sports movie. He just surpassed Mason Rudolph on the depth chart. So that's a feather in his cap. Clearly, they're looking at him a little bit differently this time around. The thing that I just don't get, if you're Pittsburgh, like, I go back to last year. You added weapons to this core. I will give the Steelers that, right? Bringing in Mike Pittman, drafting Jeremy Bernard, signing Rico Dowdle. I've said it several times throughout the course of the offseason. They are, more than a lot of other teams, really well-suited and well-equipped for a quarterback to come in and succeed. They've got most of the requisite pieces for a quarterback to have success here. The big question is, if you're the Pittsburgh Steelers, what do you have in Will Howard? I think it would be organizational malpractice for this season to go by and them not know what they have in Will Howard. So clearly, if you're giving the kid second team reps, you believe in him. He's one snap away right now from being the guy. If I'm Mike McCarthy, Will Howard should be given the opportunity to compete for the starting job. And if he continues to perform well throughout the course of the spring, you really look at this as an open quarterback competition come camp, and you let the preseason games decide, hey, what it is and what it ain't when it comes to the starting quarterback position, you know, for the Pittsburgh Steelers. That's how I look at it. If you think this highly of this kid, why stunt his growth and prevent him from playing? Because here's the thing that I'll say the quiet part out loud when it comes to young quarterbacks. I am a firm believer of, hey, the only way you can learn and get better is by on-the-job training. So if it's close, you know, come training camp with Rodgers, with Will Howard, go with the younger guy that's got more upside. You have Rodgers as a fallback option. Your rebound's always going to be there. You know the analogy we was using earlier. We all got that 1X that we hit up and call every time you're in a little bit of a drought. Everybody's got it. That's what Aaron Rodgers is for the Pittsburgh Steelers to me. And he's a good backup, great backup. Look at it like this. If it's close coming out of camp between Rodgers and Will Howard, let Howard start the season, and if it doesn't start well for him and you're losing games, that's the key caveat here, losing games, you put Aaron Rodgers in and you try to salvage your season. If you're winning, though, and he's having some struggles that you expect every young quarterback to have, let him play through it. Let him work through those struggles. Would be my thought process if I was the Pittsburgh Steelers. 204 left to go in double OT. This is Westwood One Sports Night with the youngest in Charles and L. Willingham. 204 left to go in double OT of the Western Conference Finals. Game number one. You heard me right. Double OT. Spurs up 114 to 111. We just had a pretty extended review of Shea Gilgeous-Alexander pushing Dylan Harper. It was not ruled or upgraded to a flagrant. Harper's at the free throw line right now. And they have taken a four-point lead, 115 to 111. The way that OKC battled towards the end of regulation to climb back into the basketball game, it shows you why they're dangerous, why they're, you know, the defending world champions, man. They've got it going on. There is a fearlessness about that group that you just cannot teach. They're never out of the basketball game. But credit to San Antonio, because all you keep hearing, all you kept hearing leading into this postseason is, oh, they're too young. They're a year ahead. Oh, my God, Dylan Harper just made Taylor Williams touch earth. He missed the damn layup, but oh, my God, just made him touch earth. Jeez Louise. What was I saying? Stop me smacking my tracks. San Antonio has continued to show, and Taylor Williams, what a response. I'm doing my best to try to keep you all up to speed here. We're all over the place, but we're keeping you up to speed. 115-114 now. 110 left to go in double OT. This game has been bonkers. It has been, man. But San Antonio, Victor Wembanyama once again dunking on his child, Chet Holmgren. I mean, this is the attitude that this group plays with. I keep going back to San Antonio's mentality here. And I'm not trying to be cliche when I mention this. Like, there are really some junkyard dogs on that team. All of them, from Castle to Vassell to Vince Staples. Talking about Kelton Johnson. Clearly he looks like Vince Staples, if you know Vince Staples. They're all wired with that junkyard dog mentality, man. They're gritty, they're grimy. You want them, you know, walking with you through a damn dark alley. And if I'm somebody on the Thunder, I'm walking up to Chet's house and going, hey, Slim, you just got dunked on for an and one. Pick your damn head up. Don't pout. We can still win this basketball game. You done tucked your tail between your legs. Watch Chet Holmgren for the rest of this basketball game after getting dunked on. We'll see as Wemby's numbers tonight. This has got to be some sort of record. 39 points, 22 rebounds tonight for one Victor Wembanyama. Oh! See, man, Chet Holmgren, dog. Chet Holmgren. He's shook. Chet Holmgren is shook. If you're watching right now, the way that this just went down. Chet Holmgren getting dunked on by Wemby. He shook. Had a wide open layup. Had a wide open layup. And blew it. What a block from Stephon Castle. This game is drunk at this point, and it just may be over. May have just had the deal sealed, so to speak. They say it in the NFL, when you got a running back with dreads, look out, the team's probably tough as hell. You got a point guard with dreads in the NBA, damn it. He's going to play some defense. Are you kidding me? Stephon Castle and the Spurs, man. What a performance from this group here tonight. 22 seconds left to go. It feels like San Antonio has got this in the bag, 120 to 114. What a night. What a night to think about it. I'm looking at the box score right now. Devin Vassell has played 50 minutes tonight, guys. 50 minutes. You want to talk about Mr. Stay Ready to keep from getting ready? Ooh-wee. This is incredible, man. This is why the NBA, and look at Victor Wembanyama talking to the OKC crowd, man. He is built different. This is his league moving forward, man. I'm telling you. He's cut from a different when you're meditating at the damn free throw line, when you make the choice to hang out with Shaman Monks, you see this, Fernando Mendoza? If you're not going to be publicly hanging out with people and being some sort of a human, you at least got to be great like Victor Wembanyama. This is incredible. This is incredible. He's quickly turned into my favorite watch, maybe in all the sports. Just sitting down and watching him play basketball, it's unlike anything anyone's ever seen. He's 7'4". 7'4". It's ridiculous, man. Looks like OKC is going to end up falling here. We'll keep you up to speed, as I promised, throughout the course of the program here tonight. Wemby just collected another block, and that's probably all she wrote. Woof! The San Antonio Spurs going into hostile territory, it looks like, in game one of the Western Conference Finals, handling business. We'll recap that game for you as we roll throughout the program here tonight. We'll get back into the National Football League coming up in the midnight hour on the East Coast. But, man, game seven of the Eastern Conference Finals was this past weekend, and there's a certain group that came up small. But to me, that's not the story. I'll tell you what is next.
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3: Looking at Environment Canada forecast, Halifax is warming up today with cloudy skies. Early, then a mix of sun and cloud through the morning. Expect some fog patches along coastal areas later today. Inland temperatures soared to 26 degrees, though cooler near the water at 14, with a humidex making it feel closer to 29. Tonight, cloudy periods in the low of 13 degrees. Tomorrow, another warm one with a mix of sun and cloud, and highs reaching to 30 inland, but staying cooler along the coasts.
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1: What up? Youngest in charge, Lynell Willingham, taking you up to 3 a.m. Eastern time here on Westwood One Sports Night. Game one of the Western Conference Finals. Probably the most highly anticipated conference finals series in a long, long time. It's finally over. Two free extra sessions of hoop tonight. Wemby and the Spurs getting her done, going into hostile territory, and giving a big middle finger to the entire country. I don't think anybody tonight saw OKC going down in this fashion. With no De'Aaron Fox going into this one, Dylan Harper, the rookie, we'll talk about him in a second. Holy cow. Real quick, before I forget, there was a number I wanted to give you guys. So De'Aaron Fox sprained his ankle in that closeout Game 6 victory over Minnesota, right? That caused San Antonio to rock with a lineup of Dylan Harper, Stephon Castle, Devin Vassell, Justin Champagne, and Victor Wembanyama. It is the youngest starting lineup in the all-time history of the NBA's conference finals. So how about that? Average age, 22 and 346 days. They're going to be here for a while, aren't they? Yeah. Yep. They're going to be here for a while, man. Victor Wembanyama, I don't even know where to start, man. Victor Wembanyama and his performance tonight, out of this world. He played 49 minutes. Played 49 minutes tonight, man. He averaged about 29 minutes tonight throughout the course of the regular season. So think about it like this. For him to even have the stamina to be able to go 49 minutes, dog, he was not used to doing this during the regular season. You know what that means? That means he had been preparing for the postseason all along. Why? That's what all-time greats do. They stay ready to keep from getting ready. How the hell does a guy that averages 29 minutes over the course of 65 to 70 games, how is he equipped to go out and play 50 minutes in a postseason game where he's getting elbowed and scratched and clawed? They might as well have been biting his ass out there. Urgh. It's incredible. It's incredible what he does and what he continues to do on a night-in, night-out basis. We were having the conversation during the break. He may be the best attraction right now. Him and Shohei Ohtani. And you can line up on the phones with that at 310-840-4910. Who is the best attraction right now in all of pro sports? Because for me, it's between him and Shohei Ohtani, talking about Victor Wembanyama. And I think Wemby takes the cake. It's no offense to Shohei. But this brother is defying gravity. Are you kidding me? He's defying gravity. He's defying logic. We have quite literally never, ever, ever seen anything like this before. There's a reason I come on this show and I speak so passionately about this dude. I told you at the tail end of February, after that run that they went on, he's got a legitimate shot of being the greatest player of all time. Can I remind you that he's only 22 years of age? 22 with the damn soul and spirit of a 37-year-old. I mean, he's incredible, man. Guarantee you his interpreter wouldn't have been gambling with his money. There's a difference between him and Shohei. There's a mental capacity that I think the two brothers got. He's a smarter dude. He just gets it, man. He just gets it. That was game one of the Western Conference Finals. We will see how OKC responds. They always say it in the postseason, series doesn't start until the road team gets a victory. Safe to say this series is underway. Can't believe it, man. We teased it before we went to break. Game 7 of the Eastern Conference Finals over the weekend saw the Cleveland Cavaliers shock the hell out of a lot of people, man. This group over the years has failed to get over the hump. We know about all of the, you know, James Harden shortcomings in the postseason. Newsflash, a little teaser for you. He wasn't spectacular in Game 7, but that's not what it's about for the Cleveland Cavaliers. It's about the trio of Donovan Mitchell, Evan Mobley, and Jared Allen. Those three have been together since 2022, and have suffered playoff loss after playoff loss after playoff loss, and they showed up big in Game 7 over the weekend when it mattered the most. When it mattered the most. And here's the thing. When you have Evan Mobley, who ended up registering 6 assists on the night, they're now realizing, hey, this guy's skilled enough to where we can play through him offensively. He's skilled enough to be able to create for himself and others. And you're seeing right now with James Harden, he's the third option at this point, the fourth option at some points. But legitimately, you know this offense goes through Donnie Mitch, and you know this offense goes through Evan Mobley. James Harden, 2 of 10, 0 of 6 from 3. But for the trio of Donovan Mitchell and Evan Mobley and Jared Allen to play the way that they played, that's what they needed to get over the hump. They showed up big in Game 7 when it counted the most. Here's the thing, though. I'm not, despite Cleveland doing what they did, it was their first road victory of the entire postseason, which is crazy as hell. First road win of the entire postseason. To get into Game 7 says something about you and your mental makeup. Hashtag about that action, boss. But, man, on the flip side, yeah, Cleveland did what they did, but there's no reason to be disappointed in the Detroit Pistons. There's no reason to be disappointed in the Detroit Pistons. This is a group that made it one step further than what they made it last year in their return to the playoffs. Lost in the opening round last year to the Knicks. This time you lose a game shy of the Eastern Conference Finals. That's just the trajectory of this team. They have one major obstacle this offseason. Get me a second scorer for Cade Cunningham. He is ready to evolve and really show that he's one of the best youngsters in this association, a real MVP candidate. He needs help. Got to give it to him. Big, big challenge, big, big task for the front office of the Detroit Pistons. If you're just rolling, just now joining us, we're just getting rolling here on Westwood One Sports Night. Spurs and Thunder, game one of the Western Conference Finals, a historic performance from one Victor Wembanyama. What does a game one win mean for San Antonio? Do they have a stranglehold on this series? I'll give you my thoughts and a whole lot more coming up next here on Westwood One Sports Night.
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3: From the National Newsroom of the Canadian Press, I'm David Augustine. The U.S. Commerce Department has imposed countervailing duties on fresh mushrooms imported from Canada following an investigation into alleged subsidies. Most Canadian mushroom imports will face tariffs of 2.84%, while Camp's Fresh Farms and Farmers Fresh Mushrooms receive separate rates. Mushrooms Canada called the investigation deeply flawed and argued Canadian growers are not benefiting from unfair subsidies. Additional anti-dumping duties on Canadian mushrooms are expected later this month. The former residence of Canada's Consul General in New York has sold after nearly 2 years on the market.
4: A realtor website says the 5-bedroom apartment on Park Avenue sold for US $8.05 million on May 11th. Global Affairs Canada hasn't yet confirmed the sale price, but in March it did say it had received an offer on the residence. The apartment was originally listed for US $9.5 million in 2024, with government officials saying it was necessary because the residents needed millions of dollars in renovations. That same year, Global Affairs Canada bought a new apartment. It was located on Billionaires Row and caused backlash in Canada, with conservatives saying the Canadian $9 million purchase was wasteful and opulent. Kelly Malone, The Canadian Press, Washington.
3: 11 Canadians were detained by Israeli forces after boats linked to the Global Samud Flotilla and Freedom Flotilla Coalition were intercepted near Gaza. Organizers say the vessels were part of a mission aimed at challenging Israel's naval blockade and drawing attention to the conditions in Gaza. The detained Canadians include activists and organizers from Montreal, Toronto, and Vancouver. Flotilla participants say some activists planned to begin a hunger strike if detained in order to highlight the treatment of Palestinians in Israeli detention. The Canadian researcher who helped spearhead the creation of the Special Olympics has died at 96.
5: In a social media post, Special Olympics Canada says Frank Hayden passed away on Saturday and is survived by 4 children, 7 grandchildren, and 5 great-grandchildren. Raised in St. Catharines, Ontario, Hayden's research in the 1960s revealed that exercise would be beneficial for people with intellectual disabilities. That contributed to the creation of the Special Olympics by Eunice Kennedy Shriver in July of 1968. Special Olympics provides athletic training and competition for millions of athletes with intellectual disabilities in more than 170 countries. Hayden was a member of Canada's Sports Hall of Fame and appointed a Companion of the Order of Canada. Don Mitchell, The Canadian Press.
3: And in the U.S., negotiators have reached a deal to end the strike on the Long Island Railroad, restoring service for hundreds of thousands of commuters. New York Governor Kathy Hochul said train service is expected to resume Tuesday at noon following an agreement between the Metropolitan Transportation Authority and 5 labor unions. The strike began Saturday after years of stalled contract talks. The strike began Saturday after years of stalled contract talks over wages and health care costs. The Long Island Railroad is the busiest commuter rail system in North America, carrying about 250,000 riders each weekday. This is the Canadian Press. In sports, Alex Newhook's goal at 11:22 of overtime lifted the visiting Montreal Canadiens to a 3-2 NHL victory over the Buffalo Sabres in Game 7 of their second-round playoff series. Philip Deneau and Zachary Bolduc scored in regulation time for the Habs, who advanced to the Eastern Conference Final, where they will take on the well-rested Carolina Hurricanes starting Thursday. Matthew Cleveland had a game-high 22 points and 14 rebounds. Devontae Smart had 21 points and 8 assists. And the Ottawa Blackjacks outlasted the visiting Niagara River Lions 91-85 in Canadian Elite Basketball League action. And Aaron Rye has withdrawn from this week's CJ Cup Bryson Nelson tournament, less than 24 hours after winning his first major at the PGA Championship. He'll be replaced on the field by S.Y. No. Rye closed with a 5-under 65 yesterday for a 3-shot victory to become the first English-born player in more than a century to capture the PGA Championship. From the Canadian Press, I'm David Augustine.
6: Looking at Environment Canada forecast, a warm and humid stretch continues across Halifax today. Clouds give way to a mix of sun and cloud this morning. Highs climb to 26 degrees inland, feeling closer to 29 with a humidex, while coastal areas stay much cooler near 14. UV index remains very high. Tonight, partly cloudy skies with a low of 13, and tomorrow, even hotter with a mix of sun and cloud and temperatures near 30 degrees.
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This is Westwood One Sports Night. We do this show from planet Earth, a place that Victor Wembanyama is not from. There is not a better logo attached to an athlete in all of pro sports. You damn right he's an alien. Ridiculous performance tonight. This is why the MVP, this is why the MVP trophy shouldn't be given out until the end of the season, when the finals trophy is given out. Because, dog, the way that he played tonight, historic performance in game one of the Western Conference Finals. Spurs win it 122-115. Victor Wembanyama, 41 points, 24 rebounds, including 9 offensive rebounds. He was absolutely ridiculous tonight, playing like the best player on the planet. He is 7'4", doing things we've never seen before. It's the most entertaining watch in all of sports. I don't know if there's much of a debate about it. He's got to be, at this point, the best draw in all of pro sports. Who doesn't want to? Imagine watching this in person, sitting courtside, watching something that looks like it came out of a UFO put a puny basketball through the hoop. He is a total freakazoid. Is he the best draw, though, in all of pro sports? I want to double-click on that. 310-840-4910 is the number on the talking text line. Victor Wembanyama tonight. Remember those conversations we were having prior to the start of the postseason? Oh, I hope he's ready. How is he going to deal with the pressure of the NBA playoffs? Is he ready? I had the nerve to come on this program and say that there was no star under more pressure going into this thing than him. Look, they say it all the time. Pressure either busts pipes or makes diamonds. And I guarantee you this, Victor Wembanyama ain't no damn cubic zirconia. This is the real deal. Is he the best draw, though, in all of pro sports? 310-840-4910 is the number. It's got to be. We're still waiting on official numbers to come out here in terms of what this night was from, like, a historical perspective. I mean, the numbers, they sound like a video game, dog. They sound like a video game, what he accomplished tonight. 41 points, 24 rebounds. He gets credited with 3 blocks. But we know how many shots he altered of Oklahoma City. It's just a special performance from him, man. I'll even take it a step further, though, big picture, just looking at the game. This was the first chapter, the beginning of the first chapter, at least, of the next best rivalry in all of pro sports. These two teams are here to stay. These two teams are here to stay. Shout out to OKC. They deserve a ton of credit for the performance and the effort they gave tonight. This is a team that is well-rested, hadn't played in a little while, haven't played a lot this postseason, and they haven't been tested. They've been playing JV the entire damn postseason, going up against the Suns and then the Lakers. It's like playing on rookie, and now all of a sudden you're playing on Hall of Fame mode. This is different when you're going up against Victor Wembanyama and the Spurs. The good part for OKC tonight is they got back arguably one of the best Robins in all of the NBA in Jalen Williams. He did not miss a beat in his return to action. 26 points on 11-25 shooting. And the big thing with him in the advantage that he ultimately gives Coach Dagnall is this, right? They can stagger the minutes with him and Shai Gilgeous-Alexander. One of those two dudes, and I'll have to go officially check, it feels like both of those two dudes are never on the bench at the same time. And when you have the luxury of being able to go 12 deep, you know, the way that OKC does, and that's a credit and a testament to Sam Presti, drafting and developing. They got guys down the pipeline, baby. This is, yeah, we out here trying to function. This is what they do. So I am thoroughly impressed by everything we saw from OKC. With that being said, and I'll even take it a step further, right? We talked about it opening up the show. For just joining us, the story of tonight for OKC is one of two things. Shai Gilgeous-Alexander had his worst first half of his postseason career. 4 points in the first half from

0: He's rapping lyrics on the way to his teammate. He's in love with the guy. It's just an aura-filled conversation whenever we're talking about Drake and SGA. But hot damn, the story of the night, SGA wasn't very good, yet OKC's so good that they were able to force double overtime. There was a point in this game where there were only three dudes in double figures. We were in the fourth quarter, and there were only three dudes in double figures for OKC. It was SGA. It was Alex Caruso. And then you saw Jalen Williams. Those three dudes for a majority of this game were the only dudes that were in double figures. Hell, it finished that way on the night. It finished that way on the night. Those three dudes, Caruso, SGA, and J-Dub, the only dudes that were in double figures tonight for OKC, they didn't get enough from the other guys. And that's going to be the story of this series. If your other guys aren't going to show up at home, what you going to do? Talking text line wide open for you. 310-840-4910 is the number. Of course, I'm having a little bit of an issue with the dock here, boys, so bear with me. I know the phone lines are loaded on this. I want you to keep hitting us up with it. Victor Wembanyama with a historic performance tonight. Just absolutely spectacular. 41 points, 24 rebounds. It had his fingerprints all over this basketball game. Is he the best draw right now in pro sports? I feel like the only real argument is him, Shohei Ohtani, Paul Skeens. If you're catching him on a good outing, on a good night, it is absolutely ridiculous at the plate. Obviously, at the mound. Pat Mahomes and what he's able to do in the National Football League. Is Victor Wembanyama the best draw in all of pro sports? 310-840-4910 is the number here on Westwood One Sports Night. Let's do this. As we continue to roll throughout the night tonight, we're going to continue to talk about this performance and what it means relative to the series, right? They say it all the time in the postseason. A series does not start until the road team picks up a dub. Do you think after winning game one, San Antonio's got a stranglehold on this thing? Let's go to Mike in Dallas who wants to chime in. Matt, Mike, who is the best draw right now in all of pro sports?
1: Man, I think y'all are overrating him. Oh, he's good. He's amazing and everything, but man,
0: We're overrating him?
1: Yeah, wait, man. Like I said, he's good. He's amazing, but he's tall, man. That's not talent. That's just tallness.
0: And that's not talent. Are you kidding me? That's not talent. He's just tall. What 7'4" dude do you know? Tween, crossing, hessian, finishing the way that he does, sliding his feet on defense, talking about he's just tall. Are you kidding me? He's arguably one of the most skilled dudes we've ever seen in this game. To do what he's doing at that size, everything's more difficult. This game is played with a low center of gravity, Mike. Mike, you know about sports, bro? Mike, sports is played with a low center of gravity, dog. It's way harder to do
1: because
0: he's
1: tall, though. That's why, right? Because he's doing all that and he's tall. That's why.
0: He's also doing what he's doing. He's being fouled and clobbered and hacked and clawed. Are you kidding?
1: He gets away with a lot of fouls.
0: Hey, you let me know. Are you a Reposado or a Blanco, man? Which one are you sipping tonight, brother? What you mean? It's just because he's tall. I appreciate the call, man. Get the hell up out of here. 310-840-4910 is the number. What do you mean it's just because he's tall? Let's go to Bert in Baltimore. Wanting to chime in. Bert, what's going on, brother? Welcome into Westwood One Sports Night.
2: Telling you all year, telling you this man does things we've never seen before.
0: I'm telling you. I've been saying it all year.
2: Do you see that three he jacked up from the logo with 28 seconds left in overtime?
0: Thank you for bringing that up.
2: Because
0: that's the moment right there where I look left and I look right and I go, damn.
2: That was legitimately something I've never seen before. Wilt didn't do that. Russell didn't do it. Chef, nobody's pulling up from 30 with the game on the line and canning it.
0: It's ridiculous, man. If he doesn't make that shot from 28 feet,
2: game over.
0: They don't win this
2: game
0: basketball
2: over.
0: Game. They lose. So
2: he scored 18 of their final 23 points. He was sensational, bro.
0: Absolutely
2: and
0: ridiculous. Doing what he does.
2: $4 on the money line and 1-6, baby. How do you
0: there
2: like
0: we go.
2: Up?
0: There we go. That's what you call a nuke.
2: Oh, yeah. Have a good night, bro. Keep listening.

0: Appreciate you as always, man. 310-840-4910 is the number. Let's go to our guy DJ, calling from the Charm City out in B-More. DJ, what's going on? Welcome into West Football Sports Night.
1: Man, Wemby pulling up like Steph Curry. That Come was on, crazy. Slim. What a game.
0: He's incredible, dog. Is he the best drawer in pro sports? If you could go watch anybody, if you could pay the price of admission, I'll even bring it to you like this, because you know we like things that are free in this world. If you got a free ticket to go to any sporting event, to see any athlete, who would it be? For me, it's Victor Wembanyama at this point. And tonight is more evidence as to why he's en route to being maybe the greatest of all time. Appreciate the call as always, brother. 310-840-4910 is the number. Let's go to Tony in Montreal wanting to check in. Our pal north of the border wanting to kick it with us. Tony, what's going on, man? What'd you think?
2: How you doing, brother?
0: Doing good, man.
2: Listen, good question, but it's like saying who's better, Magic or Michael? And for me, I can't say I've seen him as much as you have, but I know he's an amazing athlete. He probably is on the same par as Kareem Abdul-Jabbar, which I saw him many, many times when I was following the Lakers. But aside of that, okay, I just want to say this because I like calling in and I like listening to you because you're an open-minded dude, okay? I think... Mm-hmm. No matter how good Wemby is, they're going to deal with the Knicks one way or the other because Jalen's on another, I don't know, he's in another mindset. And the only way I could tell you this is a double parlay for me because Montreal, the Canadiens, are a team of bunch of 21-year-olds and 22-year-olds and 24-year-olds, and they just knocked off in overtime in the 17th.
0: They're fearless, Tony.
2: The Sabres. So I always say... Montreal Canadiens had the Buffalo by the Sabres, and they didn't let go. And let me tell you something. When it comes to mental acuity, mental strength, and will to win, okay, Wemby has that. But so do the Canadiens. And sometimes you got to look at it like a glove. And the Knicks have five players that are superstars. But guess what? They got a bench that scores 50 points. So you want to?
0: Hey, look,
2: I'll
0: say this, Tony, and I appreciate the call. If they get past Oklahoma City, it's a wrap for whoever they see in the finals. Are you kidding me? If they get the finals, is happening right now. Sorry to tell you, sorry to break it to you, I ain't giving away state secrets when I say that. We know what it is, what it ain't. But dog, it's amazing what we saw tonight. One of the best performances ever in a conference finals debut. Victor Wembanyama, 41 points, 24 rebounds, 3 blocks he was credited with, but we know he altered a bunch of other shots. We'll let you hear the best from the podium coming up here momentarily, man. As tonight, as I keep saying, it'll be my slogan for the night, the first installment, the first chapter of what I consider to be the next best rivalry in all of pro sports. 310-840-4910. In honor of Wemby's performance tonight, I think he's the best draw in all of pro sports. If I was to give you a lottery ticket, a free ticket, to go see any sporting event, to go see any athlete out there in the world, who are you going to see? For me, it's clearly Victor Wembanyama. And tonight, more evidence as to why. 310-840-4910 is the number. Let's go to Solomon out in Dallas wanting to check in. What's going on?
3: Hey, what's going on, boss?
0: What's going on with you?
3: Best draw in sports, it's got to be Wemby. I mean, we're looking at this cat. He's 22, and I remember 22. His draw against Chet coming up was Chet's more athletic, does more with the ball, can do better. I mean, he's looking light years better than Chet already. And the problem with the real issue is everybody was saying their youth. They're inexperienced. They don't have the vet leadership, this and that. They're down a guard in Fox. I'm saying they're second and third fiddles.
0: That was the other thing, and I appreciate the call. That was the other thing. They're down De'Aaron Fox tonight and went out
3: they're
0: and did
3: this.
0: They're down
3: Fox, and they're doing that with 21, 22-year-old guards and Harper and Castle and Bessel.
0: It was the youngest starting lineup ever in a conference finals game. I appreciate the call. Remember, you can hit us up on the talking text line, 310-840-4910. D-Day, got a couple of texts for us. What you got for us? Oh, look, we lost D-Day there for a second. We'll get him back in a second. Remember, you can call us and you can text us if you don't like your radio voice. I know how y'all get. especially our new listening audience out there in California, man, the bougie folks. We welcome you in. We love you. And we hope you continue to check in here to Westwood One Sports Night. Jonathan calling out in Miami. Miami. Jonathan, what you got for us, pal? Who's the best draw in pro sports? Who are you going to see if I give you a free ticket?
4: That's easy. Wemby. Freak. Awesome. Freakazoid.
0: Absolutely.
4: Come on. Putting up from logo, sending it to a double OT. This guy was putting up NBA 2K numbers. 2K numbers.
0: I don't even think 2K. I don't even think 2K will let you make a build.
4: No,
0: that
4: you
0: would
4: can't.
0: Let you make a dude that's 7'4 and has these attributes. So you can't even call him a 2K my player, dude. You can't do this in a video game. He is literally, you can't recreate this, man.
4: Nah, man, that was freak-like behavior I saw there. I
0: appreciate.
4: I don't know. No worries.
0: I'm about to say, I appreciate you as always, man. D-Day, I know you got some texts for us here.
5: I mean, text line is flooded at the moment right now. We have one guy texting us saying they ruined OKC, ruined a great Alex Caruso game.
0: They
5: You're
0: did.
5: Not going to get his production like this. We got another texter saying it's 100% going to be Knicks and Spurs in the NBA Finals, and just a number of different people praising how good Victor Wembanyama was in game number one.
0: For good reason, man. Continue to hit us up on the talking text line, 310-840-4910. You can get in where you fit in the YouTube chat as well. We stream the show nightly on YouTube and on X. On YouTube, just search Westwood One Sports Night. On X, you can stream the show there at this handle and catch me on every social media platform at this handle. It is at NELL_BTP. Who's the best draw in all the sports? And I want to move the conversation forward with this as well. Do you think the Spurs are going to win the series now that they've won game number one? We'll get into some of the X's and O's and then let you hear the best sound from Oklahoma City, as well as a bunch of the players and coaches have taken the podium. Let's go to Mike in Ohio wanting to check in. What's going on, Mike?
6: Hey, first-time caller, enjoying the show. I feel honored to have witnessed one of the best basketball games I've seen, and I have been alive for 66 years watching basketball. Wembanyama is incredible. San Antonio is definitely going to win the series. However, I disagree with all the comments about it'll be Spurs Knicks, because I believe it'll be Spurs Cavs, because I believe in my Cavs. I love my Cavs. I've been waiting forever, and Atkinson as their coach is phenomenal, and I believe he will come up with a way to defend against Wembanyama, despite his 8-foot reaching ability, despite his ability to drain threes from the logo, and despite his ability to completely dominate games like he did tonight. However, given all that, I still say go Cavs. I believe they're going to take the Knicks to 7 full games, just like they did.
0: They deserve some love. They deserve some love getting over the hump the way that they did this past weekend. Their first road victory of the postseason comes when they needed it the most in a game 7. It does not take away from the biggest story of tonight, though. Victor Wembanyama going Kanye crazy, as I like to call it. 49 minutes as we got double OT. 41 points, 24 rebounds. He was spectacular tonight. We'll let you hear from Wemby and the other best sounds from the Western Conference Finals next during Westwood One Sports Night.
7: Well, guess who's back?
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7: 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Reunited with Coach Mike McCarthy, they won a Super Bowl in Green Bay. 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Westwood One Sports.
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16: Now this update from the Canadian press. A U.S. move to pause a long-standing military board with Canada is being called profoundly misguided. Former Conservative leader Aaron O'Toole says the timing of today's announcement was strange as it comes just days after U.S. President Donald Trump's trip to China. Quebec Premier Christine Fréchette met with the French President Emmanuel Macron in Paris Monday after an earlier meeting with business leaders. This comes as Europe moves to ramp up defense spending and as Quebec aims to position itself to benefit from an expected increase in defense-related investments. Belarus has launched joint drills with Russia to practice the use of nuclear weapons. The Belarusian Defense Ministry confirmed the news Monday, saying the drills will involve missile units and warplanes. And Alex Newhook's goal at 11:22 of overtime lifted the Montreal Canadiens to a 3-2 NHL victory over the Buffalo Sabres in Game 7 of their second-round playoff series. They will now take on the Carolina Hurricanes in the Eastern Conference Finals. From the Canadian press, I'm David Augustine.
17: Looking at Environment Canada forecast, a warm and humid stretch continues across Halifax today. Clouds give way to a mix of sun and cloud this morning. Highs climb to 26 degrees inland, feeling closer to 29 with a humidex, while coastal areas stay much cooler near 14. UV index remains very high. Tonight, partly cloudy skies with a low of 13, and tomorrow, even hotter with a mix of sun and cloud and temperatures near 30 degrees.
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0: What up, good people? The party continues here on Westwood One Sports Night. With the youngest in charge, and Willingham will take you up to 3 a.m. Eastern time. Spurs and Thunder taking each other out to the woodshed. It was an absolute backyard brawl between OKC and San Antonio. Game one of the Western Conference Finals. Just a ridiculous performance tonight from one Victor Wembanyama. 41 points, 24 rebounds. He was credited with three blocks. Had a bevy more shots that he altered at the rim. I mean, he was just ridiculous again tonight defensively. There was a jump shot that he blocked from the left corner. I don't know who was shooting it. But, man, just to see his impact that he has defensively, he turns you into a jump shooting team. It is really, really hard. Now, of course it's hard. But damn, it's difficult to run your offense when that dude is in the middle of the paint defensively, man. He alters so many shots at the rim. It really changes how you want to attack on that end of the floor. It's one of those nights, man, where you really appreciate basketball. And if you're just now joining us, man, I think this is probably the first installment, chapter one, however you want to put it, of the next best rivalry in all the pro sports, man. These two teams have a bunch of respect for each other, but you can tell by the intensity that they play with, they do not like one another. They do not. And we mentioned it earlier, Victor Wembanyama and Chet Holmgren, them duking it out goes all the way back to those two dudes being teenagers, man. And Chet used to get the best of Victor Wembanyama, but Wemby got in the lab, got in the gym, went and hung out with the shaman monks, started reading, you know, hardcover books. And the next thing you know, man, he's a different cat, a different animal. They take after his mentality wholeheartedly, man. They're a super special group. Wemby deserves a lot of credit. So does the head coach, Mitch Johnson. He had this to say post-game after the big game one victory.
1: Rare desire to step into every moment that's in front of him. And I think he has showed in his 3 years in a lot of different situations with a lot of different circumstances that he's going to attack those moments. Doesn't mean they'll always work out for him or be exactly the outcome that he wants, but he has some rare God-given ability. He puts in even more work and preparation into trying to maximizing that. And his disposition and mentality and approach is reflected at times in the way he handles those moments.
0: Couldn't have said it better myself, Mitch Johnson. I mean, Wemby's mentality, I think there's a trickle-down effect with it as well. They all have this gritty do-or-die mentality. Justin Champagne, Devin Vassell, Stephon Castle, he was big time tonight in this one. The turnovers, a little bit of an issue for him, but his ability to get downhill at the rate that he did is part of what makes them special. We talk about young dudes being ready and prepared for the moment. How about Dylan Harper tonight? I don't know how long he knew that he was getting the start, but we knew Foxy was questionable. Talking about De'Aaron Fox, he was questionable coming into this game because of the ankle sprain he suffered in the closeout game against the T-Wolves. Not only does Dylan Harper start tonight, he plays 47 minutes, gives you 24 points, 11 rebounds, 6 assists, and a conference finals record for a rookie, 7 steals. Dylan Harper, man, badass personified, man. This dude is it. Love everything about this group. He's another example of just that dog-ass mentality, for lack of a better phrase. That dog-ass mentality that everyone on the Spurs has, man, he embodies it too. It's a tough group, man. I just love the makeup of both of these two teams, man, including the makeup of Victor Wembanyama. Wemby was asked yesterday, or asked earlier after the game, about how he felt watching SGA win the league MVP yesterday. Wemby had this to say post-game.
2: I still got a lot to learn. And I want to get that trophy, you know, many times in my career.
0: Short and sweet, a.k.a. I just busted his ass. What do you mean, how did I feel watching him get the trophy? Didn't I just show you how I felt, America? Come on. Wemby takes everything personally. As good as he is on the floor. And we had that lunatic caller earlier have the nerve to call him and say, he's only good because he's tall. You know how many 7-foot scientists are walking around? It's not because they wanted to play with test tubes. I'll tell you that. But with Wemby, man, it's the mentality. As much as I love the skill, he wouldn't be as skilled as he was if it wasn't for the mentality. Like, he really believes in work, work, work. Puts his hard hat on and gets to it. And look, Denton, stop me if I'm going to get canceled for saying this, but I think I'm okay. Like, the wee-wees, the French folks, man, they always talk about this with French players and international players. Are they going to be soft? Are they going to have the toughness? Man, Wemby's got it, dude. Wemby's got it. He is 22 years of age, but his mentality is like none other, man. The big story in the game was what Wemby was able to do on the offensive end, really putting the Spurs on his back. On the flip side for OKC, the lead to me is just how good Alex Caruso was. I know we had a caller, or a texter rather, hit us up on the talking text line and say, hey, OKC spoiled and wasted a really, really good Alex Caruso performance. He was tremendous tonight, standing up for all the follically challenged folks throughout North America. 31 points, 8 of 14 from 3. And look, his box score is going to look like that a lot throughout the course of the series in terms of the attempts from 3. SGA put so much pressure on the defense. Anytime, and L.A. kind of gave you the blueprint in that last series. Anytime SGA gets the ball free throw line and below, the second defender's coming. And as a result, SGA, superb passer, is going to find the open man. And a lot of the times tonight, it was Alex Caruso, and he was able to make him pay. But ultimately, OKC couldn't make the Spurs pay. They fall at home in game one of the Western Conference Finals. If Caruso was the lead, then the second story to me was just, for lack of a better phrase, like, Shea wasn't him tonight. I made the joke earlier. I don't know if it was too much Drake that got dropped over the weekend, whether he's distracted and not in his bag, feeling sorry for himself like the boy after the Kendrick loss. I don't know. But Shea tonight, 4 points in the first half for Shea Gilgeous-Alexander. His lowest points in a half in a playoff game since 2020. I believe that was his postseason debut. So just the off performance from him tonight. I thought the Spurs, you know, deserved a lot of credit for what they did. Despite him not shooting it well, Shea came alive in that fourth quarter, but it ultimately wasn't enough, and he knew it. He spoke post-game about his performance here tonight. He was brutally honest.
3: Moving forward to Wednesday.
4: Yeah, quality opponent. We knew it was going to be a dogfight. We just got to be better. Me in particular had to play better, especially against a team of this caliber. Nothing more than that.
3: How'd you feel about just pace, tempo, both up the floor and in the half court offensively?
4: Yeah, exactly what I expected. Fast. They played very fast. Exactly what I expected in the game. Just got to be better out there.
0: What else do you want from the league MVP? Taking accountability for the way that he played tonight, I think you got to give credit. Like you said, quality opponent. First thing he said, quality opponent. And he was not lying, man. I told you all, the Spurs are for real. Spurs are very, very legit. And I gave you my biggest sleeping giants ahead of the postseason. I told you the T-Wolves were the sleeping giant in the West and the Sixers were the sleeping giant out East. But don't forget, I was the guy. I feel like the Spurs are going to win the finals. That's the way that it looks. Do you feel that way? Now that San Antonio is up 1-0, now that they've gone into hostile territory and, you know, thrown the first punch, are they going to win this series? 3-1-0, 8-4-0, 49-10 is the number here. Are they going to win the series? Victor Wembanyama, we mentioned it. Historical performance tonight from him in this game one of the Western Conference Finals, his Western Conference Finals debut, man. 41 points on 14 to 25 shooting, 24 rebounds, 3 blocks, 9 offensive rebounds. Ridiculous. Wemby, first player to have 35-plus points and 20-plus rebounds in a Conference Finals game since Chuck Barkley in 1993. So quite literally, guys, a historic performance from one – Victor Wembanyama. 310-840-4910 is the number. Now that the Spurs have kind of thrown the first punch here, do you think they're going to win the series? 310-840-4910. You can chew on that. Plus, with the performance we got from Wemby tonight, is he the best draw in all the pro sports right now? 310-840-4910. Chance is in Alabama, been hanging out for a while. Chance, what's going on, brother?
5: Hey, man, how you doing this evening?
0: Doing good. Appreciate you hanging out.
5: You know, as far as the NBA goes, I'd say, yeah. I mean, even though he's on the Spurs, so they don't even get the most eyeballs for an NBA team. But I'd say, yeah, for the NBA. But, you know, NFL is God in this country, and the hardest position to play. I mean, it just is. I mean, and the hardest position to play in all sports is quarterback. And that's why. And
0: wait, you really think that? That's a whole other conversation in and of itself. But go ahead.
5: But man, when Mahomes, Allen, and Lamar, those I'd put all three of those ahead of him. But they're just so fun to watch, man. Yeah. And that's why it's just I'm addicted to the NFL, and I used to love the NBA, but now I'm more of an NFL guy, man. The NFL will always be God in this country. The ratings prove my point. And like I said, man, if you gave me a chance to go see like whoever in the biggest spot, I want to go see Josh Allen because the Josh Allen experience is insane. The Lamar Jackson experience when he's healthy is insane, and Mahomes when he's healthy is insane. NFL is king in this country.
0: I agree with you on the NFL. I agree with you on the NFL being king, but I don't think quarterback's the hardest position to play in pro sports. I appreciate the call as always. That's fascinating. You know, you're just going to surprise some people. For a brother that don't watch a lick of hockey, and I'll tell you straight up, I think goalie, man. You know how hard it is to be a damn goalie? Getting slap shots spit at you at that high rate of speed? I don't know if I can say quarterback's the most difficult position in pro sports, but damn it, he's got a point. 310-840-4910 is the number. Victor Wembanyama, historical performance tonight. First player since Charles Barkley in 93 to have 35-plus points and 20-plus rebounds in a conference finals game. Is he the best draw in pro sports? 310-840-4910. If he's not, we want your answer on that. Also, the Spurs went into Oklahoma City tonight, down De'Aaron Fox with the return of Jalen Williams, and they threw the first punch. They say a series doesn't begin till the road team wins. Your reaction to the Spurs winning game one, do they have a stranglehold on this bad boy, or is this just game one? 310-840-4910 is the number. Your call's next.
6: 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The Broncos want payback. The Bills want retribution. 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
7: Looking at Environment Canada forecast, a warm and humid stretch continues across Halifax today. Clouds give way to a mix of sun and cloud this morning. Highs climb to 26 degrees inland, feeling closer to 29 with a humidex, while coastal areas stay much cooler near 14. UV index remains very high. Tonight, partly cloudy skies with a low of 13, and tomorrow, even hotter with a mix of sun and cloud and temperatures near 30 degrees.
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0: time. Talk your text line wide open for you. Who's the biggest draw in pro sports right now? In lieu of Victor Wembanyama's historical performance tonight, if you're just joining us, it got unchy in game one of the Western Conference Finals. San Antonio drawing first blood, for lack of a better term. Speaking of first blood, we were talking about it during the break. Special programming note, tomorrow we're going to have current AEW star Adam Copeland, former WWE Hall of Famer known as Edge. He's going to join us right here on Westwood One Sports Night. So that's why you tap into us, man. We're hitting you and covering you from every angle. But the Spurs drew first blood tonight, 122-115 over the Oklahoma City Thunder. Wemby, a dude who averaged 29 minutes per night during the regular season. Remember all those questions about, was he going to be ready for the postseason? Is he ready for this? Say it all the time. Pressure either, you know, busts pipes or makes diamonds. And Victor Wembanyama, ladies and gents, no cubic zirconia. He is the real deal. 41 points, 24 rebounds. Like I mentioned, a historical performance. The first player in NBA history since Charles Barkley. First player since Charles Barkley in the NBA to have 35-plus points and 20-plus rebounds in a conference finals game. He was absolutely awesome. Is he the best draw in sports? And now that the Spurs are up 1-0, is this series now in favor of San Antonio? Do they have a stranglehold on this bad boy? They say it all the time in pro sports. A series does not start until, you know, the road team picks up a victory. And San Antonio did that tonight. Despite OKC going 12 deep, I thought that was the craziest thing. Just watching how many different guys, you know, played throughout the course of this game for OKC. Alex Caruso was the big hero for the Oklahoma City Thunder. He came up big, 30 points off the bench, knocked down 8 three-pointers, the defense all-world as it usually is. But despite that, OKC down 1-0 in this series. It was the return of Jalen Williams tonight as well. He was big, giving them 26 points. Let's go to... is this Mr. Negative? Mr. Negative in Dallas. This should be good. Hello, my friend. How are you?
1: Hey, what's up, G? How we doing, Linnell?
0: you say good evening. Good evening to you too, Mr. Negative.
1: Yeah, so I'm just happy that the Detroit Pistons got booted from the playoffs, so we don't have to hear from my soldiers in the inside of your liver. There's going to be a smiley face. And I'm just happy that they're out. And then I had a couple questions for you. Do you think that Wembanyama could be the most dangerous man in the world? Imagine if he learned just a little.
0: Hold the hell on now. He's not dangerous. We're not gonna call a 7'4" black man dangerous. Okay, we're just not. But
1: hear me out. If he learned a little bit of MMA.
0: Say goodbye. Nope. So in one corner, we had Mr. Negative from Dallas. And in the other corner, standing at 12-foot positive, Mr. Positive out of the Detroit, Michigan. Mr. Positive, good evening, my friend.
2: Linnell, boom, shakalaka, everybody, go for your dreams. I got to tell you, I love Bert. Victor is... a force of nature. Down goes Shea Butter. I got to tell you that...
0: I love that you call him Shea Butter, by the way, because his game is as smooth as butter, Mr. Positive. I dig you.
2: Yeah, and if you get a chance, talk about maybe Jaylen Brown dissing my man Stephen A. Smith and calling him out. That's unbelievable.
0: We will get to that a little bit later, Mr. Positive.
2: Yeah. Hey. Thanks for taking my call,
0: yes,
2: Mr.
0: Indeed,
2: Negative. I am the ruler. I am the man, the myth, the legend, Mr. Positive. And all my warriors, go for your dreams. Thanks, Linnell.
0: Get him. Mr. Positive. In a more positive move than he should be after the Pistons just totally vomited all over themselves this past weekend in Game 7. It'll be the Cavs and the Knicks in Game 1 of the Eastern Conference Finals. That series gets underway tomorrow, so we'll have wall-to-wall coverage of that for you as well throughout the night. It has been one heck of a show to start here. Victor Wembanyama and the Spurs up 1-0 over the Thunder. SGA's performance tonight, man. I don't know what it is, and they've been trying to Carmelo Anthony, I love him doing, you know, studio work. I think he's brutally honest. I love it. Make it a little bit of excuse for Shea. Some of them, yeah, this is how, you know, he eases his way into the playoffs. All right. I'm telling you, J.J. Redick may have took one for the team, so to speak. We used to say that all the time back in the day. Sometimes you got to take one for the team, brother. You know, and they may have gotten their ass busted by OKC. But what they deployed defensively on SGA, sending that second defender, being as aggressive as they were, trying to get the ball out of his hands, it's clearly still having an impact on SGA here in this Western Conference Finals. SGA tonight, if you're just joining us, 51 minutes, just 4 points in the first half, his fewest points in a half in a postseason game since 2020. Shake him up, shake him up, shake him up, shake him. Shea Butter was shook the hell up. I don't know what was up with SGA. Here's the good sign if you're a Thunder fan. When he had to really turn it on, when he had to really put on for his city, so to speak, you saw him cut up there at the end of regulation into the overtime period, getting to the Baja, making big-time buckets down the stretch when they needed him. But if he was his usual self, would this game have even went to overtime? That's the big question. Talking text line still wide open for you. Let's go to Nick out in Virginia wanting to chime in. Nick, what's going on, brother? Welcome to Western One Sports Night.
3: Hey, man, I'm just saying that Wimby performance is probably one of the best NBA performances I've ever seen since LeBron against the Pistons. I was in the Borgata in Atlantic City, New Jersey, playing poker in the poker room. And when he scored every point in the fourth quarter in overtime. I'm telling you, we couldn't play cards. Everybody was screaming. Every freaking dunk and shot. We were like, oh, he had like 24 out of the 25 points in fourth quarter in overtime.
0: Yeah. Crazy.
3: He's a cheat code. He's Bo Jackson in Tecmo Bowl. Like, you're not allowed to play with the Raiders. You got to play your boy as like San Francisco or whoever, and you beat your boy, and then you're allowed to play as Oakland Raiders and play Bo Jackson.
0: The Tecmo Bowl analogy I can get with, when Kevin Durant went to the Warriors, yes. I'm telling you, in my household, you better not have used Golden State. I don't care if you landed. We used to play randoms in my house. You do three randoms, and that's the teams that you got to choose from. Even if back when KD signed with the Warriors, even when you landed on them on random, you couldn't use them. That's how I feel about Wimby, too. I totally agree with you.
3: Yeah, yeah. It's Freakazoid the same thing. Talent, it's like, man. No, you got to play a regular game, and if you're the winner, yeah, you can take the
0: first. You got to earn the right to use them. Alien. I appreciate the call.
3: You got to earn the right.
0: 310-840-4910 is the number. Let's check in the Peach State. Johnny is in Atlanta wanting to check in. Johnny, I know you're happy about Dylan Harper as I am. Historically,
4: I got two comments on it. First of all, this is the NBA Finals right here. Between the, I don't know who will come out. I hope the Spurs, but whoever come out of this, the East has no shot. East has no shot. I don't care what nobody say. And then the thing about the Spurs, you got to understand this. Dylan Harper, Wimby, and Steffi Castle still up under 22 years old. Building a team right there. And I called in last week. I said if the Spurs were smart, they would trade De'Aaron Fox as a pick to get Giannis in there. And you said you don't want to mess up that rotation. Dylan Harper cannot go to the bench after his performance tonight. So they need to go ahead. They need to go ahead and ship them Fox, Devin Vassell off as a pick to bring Giannis in here. And next 4 years, it's gonna be San Antonio. And when Giannis retire, it's still gonna be San Antonio with them three.
0: It could end up being one of the greatest runs of all time if they could pull it off. I appreciate the call, buddy. 310-840-4910. Johnny in Atlanta sparking some very interesting ideas. We're going to talk about the Greek freak, Giannis Antetokounmpo, a little bit later on in the program as we ease our way into this 1 a.m. hour. The lead story tonight, San Antonio going into hostile territory. The two young Spurs, right? Remember the conversations we had? They're not ready. They showed they were more than ready tonight, punching OKC in the mouth. They're up one game to none after a historical performance from one Victor Wembanyama, first NBA player since Chuck Barkley in 93 to have 35-plus points and 20-plus rebounds in a conference finals game. Absolutely ridiculous Game one of the conference finals in the East going to happen tomorrow. Knicks and Cavs from the world's most famous arena. Super duper excited for that. We got some NFL news to get to coming up on the other side of the break. Every year in the league, there's always a new coach that's hired in the new cycle that takes their team to the playoffs. Who will it be this year? I'll tell you next.
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11: From the National Newsroom of the Canadian Press, I'm David Augustine. The Embassy of China in Canada says Conservative MP Michael Chong crossed a red line by visiting Taiwan this week. Chong said Canada does not take direction from foreign governments on where MPs can travel and described Taiwan as a democracy facing authoritarian threats. China's embassy urged Canada to avoid interfering in what Beijing considers internal affairs under its One China policy. Chong's visit comes months after Prime Minister Mark Carney traveled to China to establish a new strategic partnership. The U.S. has put countervailing duties on fresh mushrooms grown in Canada following a U.S. Department of Commerce investigation, which the Canadian industry has called deeply flawed. Here's Canadian press reporter Lisa Laporte.
12: The change posted in the Federal Register Monday will slap most fresh mushrooms with tariffs of 2.84%. Separate anti-dumping duties are expected to be added later this month. The preliminary commerce investigation says Canadian mushroom producers received unfair government subsidies.
11: Mushrooms Canada CEO Ryan Koslag said last week that Canadian growers haven't engaged in unfair trade practices and producers are not receiving special treatment, noting the North American mushroom industry is deeply integrated. Newly released documents show Andy Fillmore met with an Uber lobbyist one day before delaying a council vote on stricter oversight for ride-hailing drivers. The proposed bylaw changes would have required ride-hailing drivers to submit background checks directly to the municipality, similar to taxi and limo drivers. The documents reveal Uber argued Halifax already had some of the strictest ride-hailing safety rules in Canada and opposed further changes. The records were obtained through Nova Scotia's Freedom of Information Law because Halifax does not have a lobbyist registry. Despite some pockets of Canada going on a home building tear last year, the Business Council of Canada warns the country is not on pace to restore housing affordability. The group's vice president of policy, Marc Desarmeaux, says that outside Ontario, Canadian provinces saw their fastest pace of housing starts ever in 2025. He argues that Ontario will need to pick up the pace and other provinces will have to sustain their momentum to hit the Liberal goals of doubling the pace of home building in the next decade.
13: Because the depth of this challenge is huge. And if you look at the CMHC numbers for what level of home building is needed to return to affordability.
11: A spokesperson for Housing Minister Gregor Robertson tells the Canadian Press the Liberals are sticking to their election pledge to double home construction after the Parliamentary Budget Officer flagged the promise was missing from the spring economic update. And pop star Shakira has been acquitted in a tax fraud case in Spain. Court documents from Madrid show the government was ordered to return more than $88 million in wrongly imposed fines. Now, the ruling is linked to a dispute over the 2011 tax year in which Spanish authorities failed to prove the singer was a resident of Spain. This is the Canadian Press. In sports, Rebecca Leslie's goal with 56 seconds left in the third period lifted the Ottawa Charge to a 2-1 victory over the visiting Montreal Victoire to trim their deficit in the best-of-five Professional Women's Hockey League Walter Cup final. Peyton Hemp also scored for the Charge, who trailed the series 2-1. Haley Scamura gave the visitors a 1-0 lead with a goal at 7:32 of the third period. Game 4 is Wednesday. Porter Martone had a goal and an assist. Sidney Crosby had 4 assists, and Canada defeated Denmark 5-1 for its third straight win at the Ice Hockey World Championship. Gabriel Vilardi, Denton Matejchuk, Ryan O'Reilly, and Parker Wotherspoon also scored for Canada, with Macklin Celebrini dishing out 2 assists. The 3-0 Canadians lead Group A and will next face Norway on Thursday. And Cody Bellinger and Jazz Chisholm Jr. each hit two home runs in the bottom of the seventh inning off reliever Yariel Rodriguez to erase a 5-3 deficit and give the New York Yankees a 7-6 win over the Toronto Blue Jays. From the Canadian Press, I'm David Augustine.
8: Looking at Environment Canada forecast, Halifax is warming up today with cloudy skies. Early, then a mix of sun and cloud through the morning. Expect some fog patches along coastal areas later today. Inland temperatures soar to 26 degrees, though cooler near the water at 14, with a humidex making it feel closer to 29. Tonight, cloudy periods in the low of 13 degrees. Tomorrow, another warm one with a mix of sun and cloud, and highs reaching to 30 inland, but staying cooler along the coasts.
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kicking it with you as we get you up to 3 a.m. Eastern time right here on Westwood One Sports Tonight. Whitney Youngest and Charles and Willingham. You can keep the conversation rolling on social media. It is at NELL_BTP. We'll get back into the Western Conference Finals coming up momentarily. But I woke up this morning, scrolling my timeline, and I see some interesting news out of Cleveland. Deshaun Watson and Todd Monken apparently really hitting it off. I was already feeling good about the Browns, but then I saw that. I think Todd Monken is going to lead the Cleveland Browns to the playoffs in year one. I think he is going to continue the trend that we have seen here recently in the National Football League. The past five seasons, dating back to Nick Sirianni's debut with the Eagles in 2021, there has been this first-year head coach lightning in a bottle, coming out of nowhere and shocking folks. In 21, when Sirianni was hired, he took the Eagles to the postseason in year number one. In 2022, we saw it happen twice. Kevin O'Connell's debut in Minnesota with the Vikings. Brian Daboll's debut in New York with the Giants. Both of those two dudes were able to get their teams to the NFL's second season in year one. I think this year we're going to see Todd Monken do it with the Cleveland Browns. In 2023, DeMeco Ryans in Houston with the Texans, totally revamping and shocking that organization's culture. And then this one hits home. My beloved Washington Commanders, 2024, Jaden Daniels, Adam Peters, and who? The Stone Cold Doppelganger, Dan Quinn. First year on the job in D.C. What does he do? He takes them to the conference championship. And then last year, Mike Vrabel, before he started taking losses off the field, got the Patriots all the way to the Super Bowl. Who's going to be this year's first-year head coach flash in a pan? 310-840-4910. My money is on Todd Monken, and here is why. Quiet is kept, and as long as I've got a platform, I guess it won't be too quiet. But quiet is kept. The Browns have had a really, really good offseason, man. They have. And the thing that I continue to be impressed by, and the reason I have confidence in this group, we know what they are defensively. That is a legitimate top 10 group. Without a shadow of a doubt, that is a top 10 group that Cleveland has defensively. They had probably the worst skill group in football. You could have went to your local YMCA and got a better batch of receivers than what Cleveland had a year ago. Jerry Jeudy, I'm sorry. It is what it is. I got to keep it real here, right? Add KC Concepcion. Bring in Denzel Boston. You've revamped your offensive line completely. All of a sudden, man, all of a sudden, if you're a Browns fan, if you're in that Ohio region, this is the time for you to feel really good about yourselves. Look at this offensive line. That's what I'm most impressed about. Look at the offensive line. Spencer Fano, you're able to take him in round number one. You threw a boatload of cash at Zion Johnson, who was arguably the best offensive guard on the market. He comes to you by way of the Chargers. You signed Elgton Jenkins from Green Bay. He's going to be your starting center week one. In the last couple of years, his play has been a little up and down because they asked him to play guard. Here he's going to be a center, doing what he does best. Tevin Jenkins at guard we know is rock solid. Then they traded for Titus Howard. It was their first move of the offseason, trading for Titus Howard, the right tackle from the Texans. They have totally revamped that group. And, oh, guess what? I told y'all, I follow the big fella on social media. Who's the big fella, Linnell? 6'7", 300-something damn pounds, Daywan Jones. The brother, I don't know if he's, on some sort of Weight Watchers program. I don't know what he's doing. He's in the best shape of his career. That's the swing tackle for you. They have depth in Cleveland up front along that offensive line. You can say what you want about the quarterbacks that make up the Cleveland Browns quarterback room. The bottom line is they have built and created an infrastructure to allow whoever is under center week one, they're going to allow them to succeed because of what's around them. And let's be honest, the bar is not very high for what Cleveland needs
at the quarterback position. They've quite literally gotten some of the worst quarterback play that you can get in the NFL over the past several years. Here's why I feel good. It's the combination, right, of the personnel that they've added, and then that old slick cat boy, I'm telling you, slick it in a can of oil. Todd Monken.

0: What does he do? What does he do for Shedeur Sanders? Can he tap into what Shedeur Sanders was as a prospect coming out of Buffalo? Excuse me, coming out of Colorado. Can he tap into some of that? And then the guy I get most excited about, and I know this is a pipe dream. Browns fans are going to get mad at me for even wetting your whistle like this. What would Todd Monken do with Taylen Green? Hot damn. You want to talk about that big moldable piece of clay? I'll never tell you a lie, I promise you. Taylen Green going to play this year. I don't know if it's a package. I don't know if it's some red zone work. We will 110% see Taylen Green at some point. I want to reference the report. ESPN Browns beat writer, Daniel O, one of the best in the biz, had this quote earlier today talking about the relationship between Deshaun Watson and new head coach in Cleveland, Todd Monken. I'm told, quote, he's hit it off with Todd Monken, who's got an offensive concept, some elements that Watson has run in the past and has been his best at. Here's the thing. Can I ask a question? Rhetorical one. I may even whisper it. Do we think Kevin Stefanski was an idiot? Was he not smart enough to install schemes, systems, concepts that Watson was comfortable with in Houston? So when I hear this quote, I tongue in cheek to me. But I think the overall premise of whoever's under center for Cleveland, I think the infrastructure that they have created, any young quarterback, any quarterback period should be able to succeed. They've got weapons on the perimeter. They've got a run game spearheaded by, hopefully, fingers crossed, a healthy Quinshon Judkins. And they've revamped this offensive line. When you have a defense that's as good as Cleveland's, the bar's not very high in terms of what you need to be offensively to get over the hump. And I think we're going to see it in 2026 with the Browns. I think Todd Monken, in year one, will have this group in the postseason. Look at the beginning of their schedule. I was doing this earlier as I was getting ready for the show. Because I'm thinking, man, well, if they're going to win the playoffs, make the playoffs, you got to start off hot, right? Two of their first three games are on the road, but it's at Jacksonville and at Tampa Bay. With the defense that this group has, if they can just score 20 points, 22 points offensively, they'll be 2-0. They'll go to Jacksonville. They'll go to Tampa. And they'll handle business. And then guess what they get in week three? Guess what they get in week three? They get to play a JV quarterback, Bryce Young. Speaking of Bryce Young, there was some news on Bryce Young earlier today from the Carolina Panthers beat. According to folks out in the Carolinas, Panthers are not going to extend Bryce Young this offseason. So I'm fascinated by that. But I think Todd Monken is going to lead the Browns to the postseason in year number one. That defense is a legitimate top 10 group. And I think offensively, Andrew Berry, take a damn bow. Look at what he's done with this group. Look at how he's revamped everything about the offense in one offseason, guys. He did it in one offseason. Revamped the receiver core. Helps when you got two first-round picks. I get it. Revamped the receiving core, though, and revamped the offensive line. Myron is in Dallas wanting to check in. Myron, you smell what I'm cooking when it comes to the Browns making the playoffs under Todd Monken in year one.
1: Yeah, can you hear me?
0: I got you loud and clear, Myron.
1: Yeah, hey, you took a lot of my thunder away. You hit on all the points that I was going to speak on.
0: Well, that's why you're here, brother. Don't be surprised, man. That's why you're here, baby.
1: Right, well, let me just reinforce it. First, let me say you're 100% correct on that revamped offensive line. And a lot of fans really don't understand what that really means from the aspect of being able to do the type of schemes that you would like to do. I don't care what quarterback you have, what running back you have, what receiver you have. They could be all world. If that offensive line isn't worth anything, nothing goes. Nothing happens without that offensive line and defensive line doing their job. First of all, let's state that.
0: For sure.
1: Okay. Now, when you look at

0: Cleveland, you've touched on it. I say, and I believe, matter of fact, I know, Cleveland has the best defense in that AFC North. Okay? So when you look at
1: that's a strong
0: you
1: take.
0: Look at them, yes, yeah, I mean, let's come on now. Let's
1: talk about it, though. Let's talk about it. At all three levels.
0: I mean, Yes, sir. Been having it for a while. Because, again, it starts with that front. If that front is doing their job, then the secondary, you know, it can be some mistakes back there. Okay?
1: You know what I almost said, D-Day? If that front end ain't a gangster, that back end, it can't do its job, man. Shout out to Coach Sheehan, man.
0: Right.
1: But you know what you're now, talking you about, Myron.
0: Right. Now, when you get into the coaching, you hit the nail again. When you look at that coach and his style and what he did for Lamar, right? And then you bring him over there with Deshaun Watson, who has similar skills as Lamar. Now,
1: for
0: granted,
1: sure.
0: it's been a while, and of course, everybody gives him the bad knock of his character, which I'm on that boat too.
1: Sure.
0: However, the boy still got skills.
1: It's got to be something in the tank, Myron. I appreciate the call, brother. We're gonna let you go, but I agree with Myron saying though. There's got to be something. That's how I feel. There's something. I'm not saying he's gonna get back to MVP form. That's not what I'm saying at all. But you mean to tell me that this brother just totally forgot how to play football? The way that Deshaun Watson has looked during his tenure with the Browns, he's quite literally been the worst quarterback in the NFL. And, like, that's – I'm laughing because that's no hyperbole. He has literally been the worst quarterback in the NFL. And that's why I keep – you notice I'm keeping it kind of open-ended here. I keep saying whoever is under center for the Browns because I don't know which way it's going to go. Because if I'm Todd Monken, think about this for, like, dinner options. Say you had, like, Domino's. Let me not name potential sponsors. That's a bad idea, huh? Say you're just eating. You had three terrible dinner options, right? And you're like, oh. You weigh the pros and cons of each. Is one going to bust my stomach up? Is one going to cause me to have, like, acid reflux or something? And you choose, but you know all three of your options are dog doo-doo. If I'm Todd Monken, man, and I'm hungry, I'm trying to figure out what the hell I'm going to eat. It's Deshaun Watson, Shador Sanders, and Taylor Green. Ooh, it's like the free $9.99 buffet where you can get all you can eat, Chinese food, American food. And in 3 hours, you done turned yourself inside out. It's absolutely crazy. But if I'm Todd Monken, this is year one. Now, he's an older coach, so I wonder what his mentality is. It's year one, though. I'm thinking, well, who's got the most upside here? And I would just, every time Taylor Green, it's so funny, man. I can relate it back to my horrible Division III football career. It was this kid, man, that we had on our team at Bethany that was huge. 6'5", chiseled, looked like a bat out of hell. His name was, he went by Mississippi. He went by Mississippi. He was like 28 years old. He was a sophomore, but he was doing school late. And we so damn terrible at Bethany, man. And we doing installs, and coaches keep looking over at Mississippi, and it's like, hot damn. We so damn terrible. I keep looking over at this freakazoid thinking, well, he's got to be able to help us in some way. We're horrible. Keep looking over at him every time we practice, like, look at that dude there. He finally gives Mississippi an opportunity. I think it was against Teal. Boy, it was an away game, so I didn't get to announce it. They come back. Everybody's talking about Mississippi got put on his ass. Mississippi this, Mississippi that. Everybody's talking about how Mississippi ain't worth a damn after watching him actually play. I feel like that's Todd Monken and Taylen Green. Todd Monken, all OTAs, looking over at Taylen. 4'3", 40, 6'5", gunslinger. Probably thinking, I know it's something I can get out of that brother. I know it's something that I can squeeze out of him. We'll see if it actually happens, man. Y'all know who I want to start. Perfect timing, baby. I'm rooting for Shador. And look, I'm honest and transparent about it. I'm rooting for Shador. But the reports that have come out of Cleveland here, especially the one that we got today from Daniel of ESPN, I am a little interested to see, could Todd Monken possibly get anything, something, a drop, a sliver of hope, talent, out of Deshaun Watson, man, because calling a spade, he has been the worst quarterback in football since being acquired by the old Cleveland Browns, man. It has been It's been nutty, man. We're going to keep things in the AFC North coming up. Aaron Rodgers put pen to paper with the Steelers over the weekend. You know how I feel about the long-term prospects of Rodgers in Pittsburgh. Yeah, it means nothing to me. He'll be gone before you know it. But what about 2026? What can the Steelers possibly be? We'll chew on that next here on Westwood One Sports Night.
2: Well, guess who's back? Aaron Rodgers has finally decided to return to the Pittsburgh Steelers. It's a one-year deal for the future Hall of Famer. Reunited with Coach Mike McCarthy, they won a Super Bowl in Green Bay. Can they do it again in the Steel City? Westwood One Sports.
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16: Now this update from the Canadian Press. The Embassy of China in Canada says Conservative MP Michael Chong crossed a red line by visiting Taiwan this week. Chong said Canada does not take direction from foreign governments on where MPs can travel and described Taiwan as a democracy facing authoritarian threats. CUPE Local 2 and the Toronto Transit Commission have reached a tentative labor agreement covering about 700 workers. The deal was reached after an extended deadline for possible strike or lockout action passed over the weekend without a disruption. Environment Canada has issued a yellow heat warning for a stretch of Ontario that includes the Greater Toronto area. The agency says temperatures were expected to soar Monday afternoon through Tuesday night, with daytime highs near 30 degrees Celsius. And newly released documents show Andy Fillmore met with an Uber lobbyist one day before delaying a council vote on stricter oversight for ride-hailing drivers. The proposed bylaw changes would have required ride-hailing drivers to submit background checks directly to the municipality, similar to taxi and limo drivers. From the Canadian Press, I'm David Augustine.
7: Looking at Environment Canada forecast, a warm and humid stretch continues across Halifax today. Clouds give way to a mix of sun and cloud this morning. Highs climb to 26 degrees inland, feeling closer to 29 with a humidex, while coastal areas stay much cooler near 14. UV index remains very high. Tonight, partly cloudy skies with a low of 13, and tomorrow, even hotter with a mix of sun and cloud and temperatures near 30 degrees.
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0: with you. We'll get you up to 3 a.m. Eastern time. We'll get back into the NBA coming up here momentarily. But Aaron Rodgers, in case you don't know, because you've been living under a rock, Aaron Rodgers back with the Pittsburgh Steelers, 1 year, $23 million deal. Nice little raise from what he played on and played for, rather, in 2025, about a $10 million increase. Are we sure, though, that Aaron Rodgers and Mike McCarthy can have success in the year 2026? Because I'm not, right? And here's my biggest thing. I go back to last year with Rodgers. He didn't do, first of all, the Pittsburgh clearly just wants to give out money. What the hell did Aaron Rodgers do last year to warrant a $10 million pay raise, people? We just giving away raises like that? Oof. That's my whole thing. What did he do to warrant the raise? And then two, Rodgers and Mike McCarthy were good once upon a time. Rodgers was an elite first ballot Hall of Fame quarterback once upon a time. He's not that anymore. And going out and getting him Mike Pittman, going out and getting him Jeremy Bernard, that's not going to change anything. Last year, Aaron Rodgers did last in the NFL in yards per attempt. It's not because of the receiving core, guys. It's the whole thing. Like, it's going to be a crazy analogy. Just stick with me. When people are – Denton, I'm sorry. When people are losing their hair, and it's happening a lot to some folks that I know. When your hairline starts receding, LeBron goes to Turkey to try to revive that damn hairline. You can't – there's nothing you can do about it. You're screwed genetically. There's nothing you can do. You can't beat Father Time. Aaron Rodgers and Mike McCarthy, like, them signing – and drafting Jeremy Bernard and trading for Mike Pittman, that's not going to Turkey for your hairline. Aaron Rodgers is old. He's 42. And Mike McCarthy, let's get on him. I'm not sure. Maybe this is a little bit of bias. Are we sure he's a good coach in 2026? Why was he available? Think about what he did in Dallas. Think about how that team underachieved. That was a Super Bowl caliber offense with arguably the best pass rusher in football, not named Myles Garrett, getting after the quarterback. And they couldn't turn it into a playoff win. They couldn't turn it into a playoff run. I think Aaron Rodgers and Mike McCarthy together in Pittsburgh. My OGs out there, when Bobby Brown went back on tour, and Bobby Brown clearly wasn't the same as he was when he was younger performing as Bobby Brown, but you wanted to go see him because it's Bobby Brown. This nostalgia that comes with it. That's Aaron Rodgers. And Aaron Rodgers ain't got nothing on Bobby Brown. 310-840-4910. So when I saw this name pop up on the call line, I knew we had to get to it. Our good pal, Miss Jane in Tucson, checking in. Welcome into Westwood One Sports Night, Miss Jane. How are you?
1: Hi. I haven't talked to you for a while. My cell phone blew up and I couldn't text Denton. I wanted to tell you about my friends in Pittsburgh. I lived there most of my life.
0: Yeah.
1: So everybody I know is a Steeler fan.
0: What are they? Are they going to like what I had to say or what?
1: No. Well, they agree.
0: Okay.
1: Absolutely agree. I do not know one person who wanted Rodgers to come back. And they all say they're willing to have a losing season in order to try out these new quarterbacks.
0: So are you calling us off a landline right now?
1: Right.
0: I'm sorry. We love your Steelers takes. If you want to keep
1: I'm
0: going
1: calling
0: on the
1: you
0: Steelers,
1: on a landline.
0: You have a house phone in 2000?
1: I had to have a phone for deaf people for my mother.
0: You have to have
1: a landline. You have to have a landline to have one of those. So when my cell phone blew up, I have to use my landline.
0: So can we get to the bottom
2: phone,
0: of this?
2: How did the cell phone blow up, Miss Jane?
0: Yeah.
1: Well, I don't know. It just went black and it stopped working. And I took it to some people who do
0: a
1: computer.
0: Miss Jane, you know they say once you go black, you never go back. So I don't know. Maybe
1: that's I think there's something to be said for that.
0: Yeah,
1: I believe
0: you can't
1: in the
0: right Miss Jane. Miss Jane. This is. I'm glad that we get to hear from you. We love that you always hit us up on the text line. You're always bringing good thoughts. Denton, see, she made it a point of emphasis after her phone blew up to call in tonight just so we could talk to her. You're a real fan, Miss Jane.
1: Right. I miss you guys. I'm listening to the show. I just can't talk back, which is a problem for me.
0: Real quick, before we let you go, Miss Jane. Do you think Rodgers and Mike McCarthy will have any sort of success in 26?
1: I think they're going to do what they always do, which is get, you know, 8 wins and 7 losses or something stupid like that. I don't think anybody thinks they're going to get in playoffs or anything like that.
0: Yeah. I hope. Maybe Will Howard is going to end up being like the Mississippi for Coach McCarthy. He's just going to see him over on the sideline and go, damn it, that Will Howard. I got to play him. Hopefully Will Howard does better than Mississippi did against Teal. That's all I'll say.
1: That's a good point.
0: Miss Jane, I appreciate you as always, my friend.
1: Okay, 310-840.
0: Take
1: care.
0: I got to go, but you're going to want to stick around for this. Because I can't get my brother off my mind. That Mississippi boy, I wonder, like, will Howard be the Mississippi for Mike McCarthy? That's the big question here. If you're a Steelers fan, will he be too tantalized by his physical profile and say, we've got to play him?
2: I'm dying to know, like, 28-year-old playing college football at a D3, was he at least like a nice enough dude to be around? Like, what does a 28-year-old talk to with his young teammates?
0: So he loved 50 Cent. He loved G-Unit. Huge G-Unit fan. Shocker, right? I told you, he had this sub in the back of his car, man. Booming music around campus. He was the dude, man. Imagine him walking in to like your 8 a.m. class in the middle of August with a wife beater and oversized jean shorts, just big as hell, swole as hell. He's got dreads. He fits the whole aesthetic. But he was like the nicest dude in the world. He had this, from Mississippi, rather. We called him Mississippi. He had this southern charm about him, dude, that, like, I loved. I had a situation, I threw up on my cell phone, missed practice, ended up quitting the football team, then I got in the booth. During that moment, he was so sweet to me, the southern charm. He was my roommate, too, so I really got to know Brother Mississippi. And Mississippi, look, the chicks love Mississippi, I'm going to be honest with you, right? Mississippi is this big, muscular, tatted up dread head that walks around campus damn near half naked. Everybody was going crazy over Mississippi. But we all knew, man, something was a little bit off of Mississippi. And I didn't think that, though. He was my roommate. I knew him better than everyone else did. Me and him always broke bread. Like, if I, you know, ran out of noodles or mac and cheese, he'd let me use some of his. We're sharing stuff. That's what roommates do. I had an 8 a.m. class my sophomore year while I was roommates with Mississippi. And I was just total transparency. I was ass at getting up to get to my 8 a.m. And it was an easy 8 a.m. too. It was just communications. The fact that my advisor did that to me is crazy. But one morning, I had to get up for my 8 a.m. And Mississippi had told me the night before, hey, man, and really had been talking about it for a while, I miss my girl, bruh. He's a 28-year-old Southern cat from Mississippi. He loves love, dog. He said, I miss my girl, bro. I think I'm going to have her come up here. I miss my girl, bro. So I said, that's cool. I don't mind you having. I appreciate you even asking, can you bring a girl here? Because that's just being, you know, courteous to your roommate. I said, yeah, you can bring her. And he said, I got to tell you something, bro. She got a sister. I said, oh, Mississippi. I almost spelled it. M-I-S-S-I-P-P-I. I got excited. I said, oh, she got a sister. So we're going to have a good time. You know how I was getting down to college, we're going to indulge in some herbal essence, eat some mac and cheese, and we're going to talk to these sisters. The sisters weren't exactly sisters, first and foremost. Let me just say that. Despite them being from Mississippi, they weren't exactly sisters. And Coach Garvey kept looking over at Mississippi saying, damn, I'd love to put him in. If Coach Garvey would have seen these two women out on the practice field, he wouldn't have wanted to put them in too. Dude, nothing like it. I swear for the Lord, I promise you. I'm knocking on the door because I'm like, dog, I got to get in. I'm trying to brush my teeth. I'm waking up late for the 8 a.m. We in the shower, bro. First of all, what the hell? We be wearing the shower. It's like 7:46 in the morning in Bethany, West Virginia. What the hell are you doing? Showering together. Don't get freaky in the morning. Nah, they in the shower. Mississippi comes up behind me. I'm like, I thought you were in there. The sisters had to bathe each other because they had some hard-to-reach areas because their circumference was that large. And that's story time with the youngest in Charles, Lanelle Willingham. Moral of the story, Southern people are the best. 310-840-4910 is the number. Shout out to Mississippi, man. I really wish he could hear this. Honestly, that was my dog, man. Mississippi, good people. Mississippi was good people. Is Will Howard going to be Mike McCarthy's Mississippi? 310-840-4910. The other piece of it is this, and I want to harp more on Mike McCarthy, because it feels like, right, it feels like with Mike McCarthy, his legacy, his reputation, I think, precedes him. Is that the phrase I'm looking for? Like, Mike McCarthy was a good coach back in the day when him and Aaron Rodgers were running together in their prime. But like I brought up, when they were in Dallas, talking about Mike McCarthy, when he was in Dallas, it's not like the Cowboys met expectations. You know what I'm saying? It's not like the Cowboys were this group to be reckoned with. So I have real doubts and reservations about whether or not Mike McCarthy and Rodgers are going to have success here. Mike McCarthy, 49-35 in Dallas. They only won one playoff game, though. They only won one playoff game. Rodgers and McCarthy in Green Bay, numbers are the numbers. 107 wins. They won a Super Bowl, 6 AFC North titles, 3 conference championship games in 11 years with Rodgers. NFC North, I mean, the two have had success in the past. But like I said earlier in the show, familiarity can be the worst thing sometimes, man. You know it. We all got family that we love and some family that we tolerate. But when it comes to family, right, they say don't mix business and pleasure all the time. You don't just go out hiring people because you're familiar. You got to hire people based on their credibility and their ability to do the job. Hire folks based off of merit, not off of familiarity. Outside of the familiarity that Rodgers has with McCarthy, what is the benefit? What is the benefit of him being the guy in Pittsburgh this year? Here's the thing. I say it all the time. Don't listen to what they say. Watch what they do. Oliver, if you got it ready real quick. Mike McCarthy, at the league meetings this past spring, it honestly knocked my damn socks off. We knew that Mike McCarthy, you know, before he took the job, was rumored to like Will Howard. Turns out he doesn't just like Will Howard. He loves Will Howard. He had this to say about the second-year signal caller at the spring meetings.
3: If I was drafting players that year, he wouldn't have been around in the fifth or sixth round. I mean, I valued him higher than that based off Kansas State. Man, I thought he jumped out of the TV set during the college playoffs. I mean, what is there not to like about the guy? So I think he's definitely a world prospect as a starting quarterback.
0: Hey, so you like him, huh? My thing is, if you're Mike McCarthy and you really feel this way about him, why were you going and chasing after your ex? If you really are in love with your new fling, if you really see potential in you or your new fling, why are you running after your ex? Here's the thing, though. We all got somebody that we got on speed dial when times get hard and you're a little lonely at night. You got somebody you cuddle up with that you call. That could be Aaron Rodgers for the Steelers. You know what you're getting out of Rodgers. You've been here before. You've been down this block. You've never taken Will Howard out. You've never given Will Howard the opportunity to show that he's what's best for business. So give him a fair shot. I always say it, though, too, right? We heard what Mike McCarthy said, but watch what they do. Today in practice, out at OTAs, Brooke Pryor of ESPN broke this news. Aaron Rodgers got first-team reps. Duh, they didn't bring him there to not start him, right? And you know who got second-team reps? Will Howard, leaping Mason Rudolph on the depth chart, ahead of third-round pick Drew Aller. So like I said, don't listen to what they say. Watch what they do. If he's getting second-team reps, what does that mean? That means in Mike McCarthy's mind, Will Howard is one play away from being the guy. So if you really feel that confident in him, if you've really got that type of belief in him, as you said, then if it's close and if he continues to play well throughout the course of the spring, talk about Will Howard, why don't the Steelers just have an open quarterback competition at camp? Are they scared of starting Will Howard? Because here's the thing. You can't fool the players. You can't. You can't fool the locker room. Mike McCarthy can have his premonitions about Aaron Rodgers all you want. But if Howard's the better guy, the locker room's going to tell you. And the preseason and camp is going to tell you as well. So if it's close between those two dudes in a pseudo quarterback competition, you go with the younger guy. you go with the younger guy. And the start to the season that Pittsburgh has, hey, look, you're either going to sink or swim if you're Will Howard. But here's the thing, like I keep saying, you have a contingency plan. If it doesn't go well with Will Howard to start the season, right, in your first four games, home for Atlanta, at New England, home for Cincy, at Cleveland. If it doesn't go well for him during that stretch and you're losing games and you feel yourself quickly falling out of contention in terms of the AFC playoff picture, then guess what? Go to Aaron Rodgers. Now, if you're winning and Will Howard's struggling a little bit, but you're winning, that's the key, you rock out with him and let him grow through those mistakes. Because I think, based off of what they're saying and them giving him second team reps, I think there's some meat on the bone in terms of what he could be for them long term. Jim is in Boston wanting to check in. What's going on, Jim? Welcome into Westwood One Sports Night.
4: Hey, Lynnell. Good night.
0: What's going on?
4: Well, with Rodgers and McCarthy, right, they're mm-hmm. bonded because of Green Bay. Howard's not going to get a chance unless Rodgers really, really, I think, falters. I don't think they're giving this kid a chance.
0: But if they're giving him second-team reps, if they're giving him second-team reps and having him catapult, remember, the Steelers, because they're going with Rodgers, right, just stick with me here for a second. Them going with Rodgers tells you what they think of themselves. They think they're a championship contender, right? If you're a title contender, your backup quarterback position is so, so important. So to entrust him with that responsibility, to have it where he's one play away from being the guy, I think that tells you everything you need to know about how they feel about the kid.
4: Well, I look at it differently now. I say to myself that, all right, they got the aspirations for championship with Rodgers. But if Rodgers goes down, that's when they cash it in and sort of say, you know what, we'll give Howard a chance. Yeah. We'll play for the draft pick. Because if Rodgers does, if he plays like he did last year, they're not going to go anywhere. They're not. Rodgers is honestly done.
0: That's what it feels like. But their relationship with one another is why he's in the building. I appreciate the call, brother. 310-840-4910. I said it earlier. I can give a rat's ass if Mike McCarthy and Aaron Rodgers like each other. If they like each other, go do ayahuasca together. It doesn't mean you have to sign him as the Steelers quarterback. Sometimes relationships need to get put to an end. Date to marry, Steelers. We're going to get back into the NBA coming up here as we ease our way into the 2 a.m. hour on the East Coast. The Timberwolves lost in six. Do they need a co-star for Anthony Edwards? That's what we chew on next here on Westwood One Sports Night.
5: Well, guess who's back? Aaron Rodgers has finally decided to return to the Pittsburgh Steelers. It's a one-year deal for the future Hall of Famer. Reunited with Coach Mike McCarthy, they won a Super Bowl in Green Bay. Can they do it again in the Steel City? Westwood One Sports.
6: Looking at your Environment Canada forecast, Halifax is warming up today with cloudy skies. Early, the new mix of sun and cloud through the morning. Expect some fog patches along coastal areas later today. Inland temperatures soar to 26 degrees, though cooler near the water at 14, with a humidex making it feel closer to 29. Tonight, cloudy periods in the low of 13 degrees. Tomorrow, another warm one with a mix of sun and cloud and highs reaching to 30 inland, but staying cooler along the coast.
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0: Yes, indeed. You heard the big voice guy. Youngest in charge, Lynell Willingham, still kicking it with you as we get you up to 3 a.m. Eastern time here on Westwood One Sports Tonight. We'll get into the lead story of the night coming up momentarily. Fireworks in Game 1 of the Western Conference Finals. We'll provide you wall-to-wall coverage of that coming up here momentarily. One of the teams that has advanced to the Western Conference Finals was the San Antonio Spurs. They did so because they were able to knock off Anthony Edwards and the Minnesota Timberwolves. And my biggest takeaway from the Western Conference postseason to this point, one of my biggest takeaways, is the simple fact that I feel like Anthony Edwards needs a legitimate co-star. Julius Randle, and what he provided for that group throughout the postseason simply was not good enough. What do I know? I'm just some pudgy sports radio host. Let's hear it from the leader of the Timberwolves, Chris Finch. He had this to say about the pairing of Anthony Edwards and one Julius Randle.
1: They kind of both play in the same rhythm, so I feel like we kind of like feel like it's, you know, they maybe your turn, my turn a bit, you know, rather than having a two-man game such as Denver has with Murray and Jokic. But they both, you know, can have the ability to create for each other, which I think came and went at times. I think it could have been a little bit more consistent. I don't think it's a bad fit. I just feel like, you know, maybe as a coaching staff, we didn't do a good enough job of teasing it out in the ways that we could have.
0: Chris Finch, I respect it, brother. It's a bad fit. Let's call it what it is. Not only is it a bad fit, it's a horrible fit. Julius Randle, first and foremost, the thing that irritated me the most, and other players spoke about it subliminally, his body language, I thought, throughout this series, it's just not good enough, man. Not something you expect to see from a guy that was one of your leaders. Julius Randle, a guy that during the regular season was your second leading scorer. He was the Robin to Ant-Man's Batman. Second scorer the whole nine. Second offensive engine, a guy that brought the ball up at times. 21-7-5 throughout the regular season. Julius Randle in his final five games of the playoffs before getting eliminated. 12 points on 4-10 shooting. 12 points on 3-12 shooting. 12 points on 5-12 shooting. 17 points on 6-17 shooting. And 3 points on 1-8 shooting in a closeout game. The great American philosopher Sergio Kitchens once said, "I want to see you do better," a.k.a. Gunna. Julius Randle, do better. Do better. So here's the thing. I say it all the time about the NBA playoffs. When you fail to reach and meet expectations, there are usually, you know, pretty stiff consequences that come as a result. And less than 48 hours after, you know, the Timberwolves went down, folks already a chirping about what is next in Minnesota. According to Kurt Halen of NBC Sports, longtime NBA insider, Minnesota is looking to drastically shake up its core this offseason. There is one trade that is being rumored by NBC Sports and Kurt Halen. It's also being corroborated by John Krasinski at The Athletic, who covers the T-Wolves for The Athletic. The T-Wolves expected to be fully engaged in the Giannis Antetokounmpo sweepstakes. They're going after Giannis, potentially? That's interesting here. Here's the thing, though, about one Giannis Antetokounmpo. I don't want him to go to Minnesota. I want him to suffer. I want Giannis to go somewhere where he's going to have to be miserable. See, after he won the finals in 2021, and he went to Chick-fil-A. I went to Chick-fil-A, and I ordered a bunch of nuggets. I brought out Lynell Embiid in full capacity this weekend. I tried to get into Lynell Antetokounmpo. It's a smooth transition. Just bear with me here. Everyone fell in love with Giannis. Everyone fell in love with Giannis. But 4 straight years in the postseason, you saw him come up short and not even advance past round one. His teammate, if we got it ready, Oliver Popular, his teammate, Miles Turner, had this to say about Giannis and his actions during this past basketball season. Take a listen.
2: Doc Rivers, he didn't find anybody. Guys were late all the time. Guys were, you know, showing up to film whenever they wanted to show up. Guys were missing meetings. Like, it was one of the craziest things I've personally ever experienced. We literally, if the plane took off at 2 o'clock, we weren't leaving until 4:30. I'm being so serious, bro. It was crazy, dog. Guys were an hour late to the plane. It got to the point where I knew not to show up until, like, an hour after they said the plane was taking off. It was crazy.
3: So, who's the teammate that's most likely to be late?
2: Giannis. Giannis is going to show up whenever he wants, really, you know? I think that this kind of just came with the territory at that. And once I kind of saw what was going down, I was like, hey, man, more power to you. They ain't going to find you. Do what you do.
0: Miles, what do you mean? What do you mean I show up late to things? What do you mean that I show up late to things? I am Giannis Antetokounmpo. Is it a failure? Is it really considered a failure that we did not advance this year in the NBA's postseason? Is it really considered was Michael Jordan considered a failure when he didn't win the championship? How many championships did Michael Jordan win? Was it considered a failure when he didn't win championships? Giannis Antetokounmpo to me. I lost every ounce of respect. Once I heard that from Miles Turner, who, by the way, we sure we want him in our locker room? If that's the type of tea he's about to be spilling, oh, yikes, Miles Turner. It made me look at Giannis totally different, man. For you to be a star in this league and to be one of the faces of this league, to be a guy that folks are supposed to look up to, there's a certain level of class and dignity that you're supposed to carry yourself with. The bigger picture issue with him showing up, as, you know, Miles said, hour and a half late for a flight taking off. Do you just have zero respect? Do you just have zero respect for your teammates? Do you have zero respect for the folks within the organization? What a selfish clown Miles Turner just made Giannis out to be. That's the only way I can describe it. If it's true, because we don't know if it's 100% true, but I assume Miles Turner, big ass, ain't got nothing to lie about. And Giannis was butthurt about it and responded immediately over the weekend, posting a video of him and his sons working on free throws, saying that he was unbothered and minding his business, and he used some random cookie emoji. I get annoyed with Giannis and all of his public sex jokes. I get annoyed with the fact that America acts as if he could do no wrong. And I get annoyed that he's treating his teammates and coaching staff like they don't matter. Doc Rivers, you're supposed to be from the old school. Do you think your old school Atlanta Hawks teammates would be okay with you not fining your players for showing up late? Where is your backbone? Maybe that lack of discipline is why Austin Rivers wasn't good enough to be a real player in this league. Everybody's getting it tonight just because I feel like it. Westwood One Sports Tonight continues. Final hour of power coming your way next. A lot more to get to, including the biggest story of the night. Victor Wembanyama with a historic performance in the Western Conference Finals. We'll recap it next.
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10: From the National Newsroom of the Canadian Press, I'm Naira Ahmed. Nearly all the Canadian activists on a Gaza-bound flotilla aiming to break Israel's naval blockade of the Palestinian territory have now been detained. Global Samud Canada says 12 Canadians were among 500 activists that were on 54 boats that set sail from Turkey on Thursday. On Monday, the group said Israeli forces intercepted the activists' mission, detaining 319 people, including 11 Canadians. That was done nearly 500 kilometers from Gaza's shores. Global Affairs Canada acknowledged the request for comment from the Canadian press, but hasn't yet provided one. The United States is slapping most fresh mushrooms with tariffs of 2.84%. This comes after a U.S. Department of Commerce investigation, which the Canadian industry has called deeply flawed. Here's Canadian Press reporter Kelly Malone with Mushroom Canada's recent response to the investigation.
9: They say the Commerce Department's investigation and its basis for the tariffs appears to be mainstream agricultural tax treatment. That includes provincial sales tax exemptions available to farmers generally. They say treating broad-based agricultural tax measures as unfair is contrary to common sense and unfairly penalizes Canadian mushroom growers for participating in programs available across the agricultural sector in any number of countries.
10: Separate anti-dumping tariffs are expected to be added later this month. China's embassy in Canada says a Canadian MP's visit to Taiwan crosses a red line for Ottawa's relationship with Beijing.
11: Conservative MP Michael Chong is in Taiwan this week to defy a warning from China's ambassador to Canada against travel to the political hotspot. Taiwan considers itself an independent nation, but Canada's official position neither challenges nor endorses China's claim on the island. A spokesperson for China's embassy in Canada urges against interfering in what it calls internal Chinese affairs. Chong says in a social media post that Canada does not take direction from foreign governments on where MPs can travel. Craig Lord, The Canadian Press, Ottawa.
10: Canadian researchers say seasonal allergies are worsening year after year due to increases in pollen.
12: Experts at the Aerobiology Research Laboratories have found the amount of powdery pollen released by plants during their reproduction process has gone up across Canada, and it's exacerbating allergies from hay fever to hives. Researcher Daniel Coates says monitoring by his lab suggests pollen levels have doubled, with climate change partly to blame. The theory is pollen loves warm weather and that longer periods of heat are putting more of it in the air. Don Mitchell, The Canadian Press.
10: And according to a new study, one in five pregnant people in Ontario were not properly screened for syphilis, the preventable disease that can be fatal when passed from mother to baby. The data published in the Canadian Medical Association Journal shows that the sooner syphilis is diagnosed and treated in pregnancy, the less chance there is of adverse outcomes. This is the Canadian Press. In sports, Alec Newhook's goal in overtime lifted the visiting Montreal Canadiens to a 3-2 Game 7 victory over the Buffalo Sabres in their second-round NHL playoff series. The Canadiens advance to the Eastern Conference Final, where they will face the well-rested Carolina Hurricanes starting on Thursday. Meantime, Rebecca Leslie scored with 56 seconds left in regulation time to give the Ottawa Charge a 2-1 win over the visiting Montreal Victoires in the Professional Women's Hockey League's Walter Cup Final. Game 4 is on Wednesday. The visiting San Antonio Spurs opened the NBA's Best of 7 Western Conference Finals with a 122-115 win in double overtime against the defending champion Oklahoma City Thunder. Game 2 is on Wednesday. And the New York Yankees survived a shaky performance to edge the visiting Toronto Blue Jays 7-6 as they opened a four-game homestand against their AL East rivals. From the Canadian Press, I'm Naira Ahmed.
13: Looking at Environment Canada forecast, a warm and humid stretch continues across Halifax today. Clouds give way to a mix of sun and cloud this morning. Highs climb to 26 degrees inland, feeling closer to 29 with a humidex, while coastal areas stay much cooler near 14. UV index remains very high. Tonight, partly cloudy skies with a low of 13, and tomorrow, even hotter with a mix of sun and cloud and temperatures near 30 degrees.
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of power here on Westwood One Sports Night. The August and Charles and Willingham rocking out with you as we get you up to 3 a.m. Eastern time. What a night it has been. If you're just joining us, we had a good old-fashioned slobber knocker in game one of the Western Conference Finals. I said it to kick off the show, man. What we got to see tonight, first and foremost, two evenly matched teams, the whole nine. But what we got to see tonight was chapter one of what I think is going to be the next best rivalry in all the pro sports. Victor Wembanyama and the Spurs going into OKC and knocking off the Thunder. 122 to 115, and Wemby, I don't want to hyperbolize it. He was historically good tonight. 41 points on 14 to 25 shooting, 24 rebounds. Can I just reiterate that to really hit the point and really get it across? 41 points tonight on an efficient 14 to 25. Then he had 24 rebounds, three blocks, nine of the 24 rebounds were offensive rebounds. Wembanyama, the first player to have 35-plus points and 20-plus rebounds in a conference finals game since Barkley in 1993. So quite literally a historic performance tonight from Wemby. He was the story, man. Think about just his trajectory here. Like, I'm getting tired of saying it, but I'm not. Like, every chance he gets, Victor Wembanyama answers the bell. Think about the adversity he's had to overcome here in this postseason. Having the concussion in round one, his very next game gives you 27 and 15. Elbows Naz Reid in the neck, then gives you 40 the next night. Whenever he is met with adversity, this cat responds. And I think his team, and we've said it all year long, his team and their ability to take after him, it's why they're in this position. Stephon Castle and the way that he played tonight. Dylan Harper, we'll get to him in a second. He was historically good tonight. Real quick here on Dylan Harper. Most points scored by a rookie in their first conference finals game since 81. Since 1981, dog. Just giving it to you raw. He's tied for the most points in the NBA this postseason. Well, he came into tonight tied with Naz Reid. After his performance, clearly has the most points now in the postseason. Here in this NBA playoffs, man. He has been spectacular. For a rookie to be ready for that big of a stage. And here's the other kicker for Dylan Harper. There was no De'Aaron Fox tonight for San Antonio. He was on the shelf. And the Spurs, word to Jay-Z, get that dirt off your shoulder. No worries, no big deal. We'll brush it off, we'll be fine. Victor Wembanyama tonight is one of those legacy performances, man. His 28-foot three-pointer that he took to tie the game up. If he doesn't hit that shot, guys, San Antonio loses. That game is over if Wemby does not hit the three that he hit in transition. Think about it, man. This is a 7-foot-4 cyborg that we're watching. We have quite literally never, ever seen anything like this before. There is no player in sports that's ever had his logo embody him more than Victor Wembanyama. It's a damn alien. He's the new face of Nike. And his logo is an alien. You know why? Because what we're seeing on the floor, it looks like it's coming from someone that hopped out of a damn UFO. I fail to understand, I feel like, just what he's doing. It's hard for me to, like, conceptualize it, put it into words. This is a guy that has the ability, if he stays healthy, to legitimately be the best player of all time. And I know a lot of our OGs out there aren't going to like that. I know that's going to bother you because you like Wilt and there's 100 points on paper. And you like the fact that they were playing against HVAC technicians and veterinarians and substitute teachers and so on and so forth. Look, what we're seeing right now for Victor Wembanyama, I don't know if it'll ever be duplicated. I don't know if there's anybody else that'll come down the pipeline like this dude. And what he showed you tonight with the bravado and the flair that he's giving you, yelling "ah!" after dunking all over Chet Holmgren, like he's a superstar, guys. And at 22 years of age, guess what? Guess the hell what? He's
not going anywhere for a very, very long time. If he's able to stay healthy, I'm telling you, if he's able to stay healthy, we're bearing witness to potentially the greatest player of all time. Potentially the greatest player of all time. The story tonight, though, in this basketball game, yeah, Wemby and the Spurs did a tremendous job defensively. They made life tough for SGA and company. But for the Thunder, from their vantage point, you needed tonight. The Spurs came into this one shorthanded. No De'Aaron Fox. You were getting Jalen Williams back. Everything was supposed to turn up OKC tonight. Going into it, everything.

0: where it was the best month of basketball that we've seen maybe ever. That month of February, let me know, you know what, this group's ready. This group may be young, but this group is ready to take that next step. They are built perfectly to take out the Oklahoma City Thunder. The big question is, will they do it? Well, if they can continue to hold, you know, shade of 4 points and a half, which they did in the first half tonight, that four-point performance in the first half tonight, lowest scoring half in the postseason from Shea since 2020. So they were awesome tonight on that end of the floor. The MVP knows he's got to be better. He spoke about it post-game in terms of what he needs to do to get this series back tied up.
1: Areas for improvement moving forward to Wednesday?
2: Yeah, quality opponent. We knew it was going to be a dogfight. We just got to be better. Me in particular have to play better, especially against a team of this caliber. Nothing more than that.
1: How'd you feel about just pace, tempo, both up the floor and in the half court offensively?
2: Yeah, exactly what I expected. Fast. They played very fast. Exactly what I expected in the game. Just got to be better out there.
0: I love it. Taking accountability like a real MVP should, man. Here's the thing when it comes to SGA and company. J.J. Redick and company put the blueprint out. Every time Shai Gilgeous-Alexander got the ball inside of the three-point line, the help defender was coming. Every time he tried to get to that mid-range at the free throw line, help defender comes and it forces him to get the basketball out of his hands. It's why you saw Alex Caruso get in his bag tonight. He knocked down 8 triples and gave you 30 points off the bench. Why? He was the guy that was consistently left open. That was a game plan strategy, a game plan decision from Mitch Johnson, the head coach of the San Antonio Spurs. And because they got the W, you can say that it worked. If you're a Thunder fan here, does it feel like a spoiled performance? Does it feel like a wasted performance? Alex Caruso went off tonight. Yet you're not up 1-0 in this series. If you're San Antonio, the fact that you could withstand a 30-point Alex Caruso performance off the pine, it should show you, hey, you're nothing to be played with. You're nothing to be slept on. Honestly. And being up 1-0 now in this series, it sure as hell feels like they're about to take this bad boy all the way. But you know what they say about the NBA postseason? A series does not start until the road team picks up a victory. That kind of feels like where we stand right now when it comes to Spurs and Thunder, game one here. Victor Wembanyama, though, was the story tonight. Remember the narrative going into the postseason. I said it right here on this program. There was no star under more pressure going into the NBA second season than one Victor Wembanyama. His postseason debut, when you talk about him potentially being, you know, the greatest of all time, you got to show up when it mattered. And all postseason long, all Wemby has done is show up when his team needs him the most. They went and stole one tonight in Oklahoma City, and he was historically good. A guy that played 29 minutes per night during the regular season. Gave you 49 minutes, 41 points, 24 rebounds, 3 blocks, but altered a bevy of other different looks. He's the real deal. Despite his performance tonight, though, we found out on Sunday that SGA going to win his second consecutive MVP. Here's what Wemby had to say about his counterpart getting the hardware.
3: I still got a lot to learn. And I want to get that trophy, you know, many times in my career.
0: He needs it. Can't you tell? Can't you tell he needs it, America? He needs that MVP trophy. He wants the finals trophy more than anything, I think at least. But he needs that MVP trophy. And that was Wemby's way of also saying, what you mean, how do I feel watching him win MVP? Didn't y'all just see me bust this man's ass for the better part of an hour? We have free basketball tonight, y'all. And I gave you a historical performance in my conference finals debut. That energy, man, it trickles down to the other members of the San Antonio Spurs. I told you we bring up Dylan Harper. And look, Dylan Harper may be a bad example. He's a little bit different, cut from a different cloth. It's in his DNA greatness.

0: And you saw it from him tonight. Getting the start because De'Aaron Fox still, you know, dealing with that lingering ankle sprain that he suffered in game six. Going into tonight, Dylan Harper was tied with Naz Reid of the T-Wolves for the most points off the bench in the NBA's playoffs. Tonight, Dylan Harper, what was the exact minute total, guys? 47 minutes tonight. For a rookie, Dylan Harper, 24 points, 11 rebounds, 6 assists, and then a NBA Conference Finals record for a rookie. 7 steals, getting active offensively, getting active defensively as well. He was awesome. The reigning sixth man of the year, Keldon Johnson, he put his fingerprints on this one as well. 22 big minutes, 3 threes off the bench. He was cooking, doing his thing, but just like all of us, he was in awe of that freak, Victor Wembanyama.
1: With Victor's logo 3 in the first overtime game, you just told us what you thought. Say it again for the people that are watching. What did you think when that thing went up to tie this game up?
2: If you ever play Call of Duty,
1: which I have,
2: and you get a 25 kill streak, it felt like he dropped a nuke down on the court, and it was crazy. That was a big time shot.
0: What an analogy, man! And yeah, it's almost like a nuke airstrike. I mean, Wembanyama tonight just totally blitzed OKC, and they had no answer for him. They had no answer for him, man. I just continue to be impressed by the mentality. And I know I sound like a broken record, but, like, once again, y'all thought I was playing last week. I hope y'all were paying attention tonight. Brother's so stressed. No, not even stressed. He's as cool as the other side of the pillow. What did that one Gatorade commercial say? Cool as a Yeti holding frozen spaghetti. He's meditating at the free throw line, guys. He's meditating at the free throw line. Brothers built different, man. Cut from a different cloth. That mentality trickles down to the rest of his teammates, man. And it's easy for us to notice. It's easy for his teammates to notice. His head coach notices as well. Mitch Johnson, post-game, talking about the stellar performance and, more importantly, the mentality of one Victor Wembanyama.
3: I think that young man is... he has a rare desire to step into every moment that's in front of him. And I think he has showed in his 3 years in a lot of different situations with a lot of different circumstances that he's going to attack those moments. Doesn't mean they'll always work out for him or be exactly the outcome that he wants, but he has some rare God-given ability. He puts in even more work and preparation into trying to maximizing that. And his disposition and mentality and approach is reflected at times in the way he handles those moments.
0: Absolutely cut from a totally different cloth, man. And everybody notices it. There's a epic picture that you're probably going to see online tomorrow, and it's towards the end of the game, and it's Wemby kind of just having a moment to himself, looking out into the crowd. Hands on his hips, kind of like, damn, I'm really doing this. And his teammates are like, oh, snap, that's Wemby. Oh, they're all pointing at him. They're, you know, trying to make him feel, they're teasing him low-key just because he's that damn good. And he's got this, as Mitch Johnson referenced, like, there's this disposition. He's humble, man, soft-spoken. I don't even know if it's fair to call him soft-spoken at this point. Like, he pops it. He dunked on Ted Holmgren and said, oh! So he's boisterous. He's got bravado. He's got flair. More importantly, he's got skill. More importantly, he's got skill. His ability, I don't think he gets to this level without the mentality. He's got a desire to be great. He's got a desire to be the absolute best. And sometimes you can say you want to be the best all day long, but he continues day in and day out to leave little breadcrumbs and show you, hey, like, I really am about that action. Now, whether I'm able to stay healthy or not, that ain't up to me, but I'm going to do everything in my power, you know, to leave my legacy on this group. 310-840-4910 is the number if you want to hit us up on the talk and text line. We're going to get into Shea Gilgeous-Alexander coming up here momentarily. Let's get to our guy Jim in New Hampshire wanting to chime in. What's going on, Jim? Welcome into Western One Sports Night.
4: How you doing? You know, I called in about a month ago, and you were saying Bobby Yonah is probably the best thing we've ever seen. And I kind of doubted it because I grew up watching Larry Bird and Michael and everything like that. This guy's probably going to be the best athlete we ever seen in our life.
0: I'm telling you, man. It's incredible.
4: Yeah, man, he's got it. I mean, it's all over the place. He's getting 40-something points and 20-something rebounds. He's unselfish, and he's just got the whole game wrapped up.
0: Here's the other thing that I'll go back to, Jim, and I appreciate the call. For you to go from 29 minutes per night in the regular season to playing 49 minutes tonight in this double OT contest, you know what they call that? Mr. Stay Ready to keep from getting ready. That's the telltale sign of a pro's pro. He gets it. They may have restricted him to 29 minutes tonight throughout the course of the regular season, but make no mistake about it. The work that he put in, he could have went 49 minutes on a night-in, night-out basis. This dude, he's obsessive about the work. It's Kobe Bryant-esque. It's Michael Jordan-esque. And, oh, he just so happens to be 7'4", and the most skilled big man we've ever seen. Argue with somebody you love. Hopefully that's me. I don't know what else to say. I have run out of adjectives at this point to describe the greatness of this dude. It's mentality. It's skill. It's the never say die attitude. And it's the humility that I think he plays with as well. He's not a violent guy. He's not trying to be dirty or nasty to anybody. That elbow to Nas was a little bit of a get back. You don't know me like that. That's what that was. That was a whoa. You were breathing the same oxygen. Should never happen. And look, the way that he gets scratched on and clawed on and ripped at, he hasn't burst out yet. He hasn't tweaked out yet. He's the real deal, man. Wemby for president. Bob wanting to chime in. What's going on, Bob?
5: Is Bob in Rhode Island you're talking about?
0: Yeah, there's only one Bob, and it's you in Rhode Island, brother. What's going on?
5: Okay, brother. I hope the Knicks win the championship. I think if Brunson comes through in the clutch for one time, maybe they'll win. I think he's a choke artist.
0: Can I be honest with you? I'm going to let you continue because you're my main man. That's the problem with you, obnoxious, stubborn, self-centered Knicks fan. You might as well be. This is Wemby's time.
5: I hate the Celtics. That's, anybody except the Celtics.
0: Anybody. I don't give a piss about nothing but the tie. That's what you sound like.
5: What's that?
0: Have a good night, pal. 310-840-4910. We're sitting here trying to give Wemby his flowers. You know, call talking about Jalen Brunson is the antithesis of Victor Wembanyama. That's not just because they're, you know, one's tall and one's short. Yes, it is. But man, I just am at a loss for words when it comes to Wemby. The bigger story tonight, as we mentioned, Caruso went off. Yet the Thunder didn't win this game. SGA, 4 points in the first half, man. Lowest scoring total in a half in a postseason game for him since 2020, dog. Hopefully he's able to get it together. I got Joe out in San Diego. Joe, what's going on, good guy? Welcome in.
6: Hey, how's it going, man?
0: Going good.
6: Yeah, hey, me and you, we spoke about 2 weeks ago, and I mentioned to you that Stephon Castle was a key ingredient for the San Antonio Spurs, and I also said that the key is keeping Wembanyama healthy. And what's Robert from Maryland's got to say? He was telling you that OKC, they just San Antonio don't have no chance. Robert from Maryland said they have no chance. Well, yeah. I told my friends 3 weeks ago. I go, I tell you what, if San Antonio and OKC play, if San Antonio gets a split, they will take OKC out, and they got the split they needed, so look out.
0: Because, look, here's what it is. Now it's set up for them to close it out in Game 6 like they did in the last series.
6: That's correct.
0: They're primed and ready for it, man. It don't got to go 7. It probably will, though. I appreciate the call as always, man. This dude, Victor Wembanyama, this series is going to be an absolute bloodbath, man. I'm here for it. I love good hoop. You all should love good hoop. And then you got to just appreciate the way the two teams were put together, man. They're evenly matched. Two organizations that are the gold standard to me, not in just basketball, but in pro sports, man. Sam Presti and what he's done putting that group together. We know about the Spurs legacy. Good time to be a Hoop fan. Rode is in Virginia wanting to check in. What's going on, Rode?
7: Hey, how's it going? Here, let's drink from the Big Dipper now. In the history of the NBA, there have been six occurrences of a player getting 60 points and 40 rebounds. Wemby in the NBA, zero. Wilt, six. How is it that Babe Ruth, he can get the credit here that he deserves, but Wilt can't? That's my take. All right, have a good night.
0: You know what? There was something I could have said in response to that, but I'm in honor of the future GOAT Wemby, I'm gonna let him have it, man. I thought, you know, Rode in Virginia is called and like giving us a. Remember we had that rhymer early on in the early portions of this program. That guy that called in and tried to make it. I thought that was Rode, but then he took it from one place to another. Bottom line is, Victor Wembanyama is that damn good. Excited to see his progression here throughout the course of the NBA postseason. Game number two of the Western Conference Finals going to come your way on Wednesday. Tomorrow night, Knicks, Cavs game one from the world's most famous arena. Super duper excited about that. You should be super duper excited about what's next. Denton's deliberations, what's on the mind of the super producer. That is next.
8: 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Spurs, Thunder, Wemby versus SGA. Can San Antonio take down the defending champs? We break it all down on the road to the finals. 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
19: Now this update from the Canadian press. The Embassy of China in Canada says Conservative MP Michael Chong crossed a red line by visiting Taiwan this week. Chong said Canada does not take direction from foreign governments on where MPs can travel and described Taiwan as a democracy facing authoritarian threats. CUPE Local 2 and the Toronto Transit Commission have reached a tentative labor agreement covering about 700 workers. The deal was reached after an extended deadline for possible strike or lockout action passed over the weekend without a disruption. Environment Canada has issued a yellow heat warning for a stretch of Ontario that includes the Greater Toronto area. The agency says temperatures were expected to soar Monday afternoon through Tuesday night, with daytime highs near 30 degrees Celsius. And newly released documents show Andy Fillmore met with an Uber lobbyist one day before delaying a council vote on stricter oversight for ride-hailing drivers. The proposed bylaw changes would have required ride-hailing drivers to submit background checks directly to the municipality, similar to taxi and limo drivers. From the Canadian Press, I'm David Augustine.
16: Looking at Environment Canada forecast, a warm and humid stretch continues across Halifax today. Clouds give way to a mix of sun and cloud this morning. Highs climb to 26 degrees inland, feeling closer to 29 with a humidex, while coastal areas stay much cooler near 14. UV index remains very high. Tonight, partly cloudy skies with a low of 13, and tomorrow, even hotter with a mix of sun and cloud and temperatures near 30 degrees.
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0: Indeed, it is Westwood One Sports Night. Whitney Young is in charge on El Willingham. About a half hour left to go with you, man. I'm sad about it. We've covered a lot tonight. We've had a hell of a time. Victor Wembanyama giving us a hell of a lot to talk about. We dabbled in the NFL a little bit. You crazy Steelers fans out there, for some reason, believe Aaron Rodgers is going to work out for you. I got news for you. It won't happen. Programming note, tomorrow, current AEW superstar Adam Copeland, former WWE Hall of Famer Edge, going to join the program right here on Westwood One Sports Night, courtesy of the super producer doing super producer things, our guy Denton Day. We will tag him in now, as he is the star of a new segment here on Westwood One Sports. And I feel like I have to say it in this cool voice, Denton's Deliberations.
1: Well, so I have many different directions that I want to go with this, Linnell, but I feel like I need to give you the floor for the first direction. We made such a big deal of it when you were on the show. We made an even bigger deal of it when you were not on the show. Your boy tripled you up. How is it? Did you like all 43 songs? What are we feeling now that it's actually been a few days? How are you feeling?
0: Yeah. This was, now that I can really give you a deep dive, I am still working on the initial 18, the Iceman. I have not moved on to the Habib TED and Maid of Honor, but I'll tell you this about Iceman. It is one of the best introspective albums we've heard in a long time. He covered everything I wanted to. The content that we were all waiting on is like, how was he going to handle his loss to Kendrick Lamar? He was vulnerable. He was open. The production from the greatest producer in the world, 40. If you're not hip to him, Google him. Tremendous album. Anybody that says otherwise, do you know music? The other two I can't speak for yet. But the Iceman album, the one with the Michael Jackson glove. By the way, I gave a nugget to our pal Wilkerville Dalton that I'll give to our program here. The reason that Drake chose the Michael Jackson glove, because I believe the next number one single that he has, the next number one song that he has, will surpass Michael for the most number ones ever. So shout out to him paying some homage. I thought the album was great, man. He was authentic. He was genuine. And yeah, he basically told us he's depressed because Kendrick Lamar whipped his ass.
1: I wasn't going to bring him up, but I'm glad that you did. Interesting help on social media promoting it, but that's neither here nor there. I'm glad you liked it. The streets are saying you're not going to like the other two as much, but I haven't listened, so I can't tell you.
0: I'll let my own ear test it.
1: Do we appreciate government-mandated sexy red verses?
0: So here's the thing about sexy. Like, she won me over ever since she leaned in. The fact that she knows how to market herself. Her and Shawn Michaels leaning into that whole bit. Like, I love everything about her for that reason. Like, she just gets it.
1: Let's get messy. We talked about this story months ago because it was a months ago story. Dak Prescott did a joint bachelor party with his then fiance. Now they're no longer fiancés. Well, he just added a little bit more, salt to the wound. He was spotted at a bull racing or a bull riding event, which is the most Texas thing in the world, with one of the bridesmaids of his former fiance. Awkward bachelorette party.
0: I was about to say, like, can this now confirm what we were thinking? We kept thinking, oh, maybe she didn't want the prenup. Maybe she didn't want prenup and didn't want to sign it. So, like, that was what we initially thought. But then there was this. We all hit it on the head from the get-go. A joint bachelorette party. The worst idea any man has ever had, any woman has ever had. It's bound to go bad. But for Dak Prescott to have that level of dog in him, you dirty dog, to be able to hook up with one of the bridesmaids, first of all, Denton, you're a married man. You know the importance of a bridesmaid to a bride. It's one of her BFFs. And she's out with Dak at a bull riding concert? What, is she trying to get a tutorial? A to-do? A starter pack?
1: Something tells me she already did.
0: I'm about to say, Dak.
1: The more we get information about it, the more it feels like the joint thing was a setup.
0: Oh, 100%.
1: I mean, the fiancé had to have known.
0: Yeah, of
1: I mean, she had to have known. There's no way that you're getting surprised in a scenario like that.
0: I watched The Hangover several different times, and in that movie, I think I learned that the father of the bride pays for the wedding.
1: Generally, family of the bride, but that varies.
0: Who paid for this bachelorette party? Because they basically paid.
1: I mean, they're better than him. Are you kidding? I mean, look. There are certain rules to, like, basic normal people marriages. I do feel like that differs slightly when one of the parties involved is on a $240 million contract.
0: It changes things just a little bit, I would say. By the way, I know it's a little early. Dynasty leagues are probably getting started out there. I'm not a fantasy guy. Draft Dak Prescott. If you don't think brother's going off this year after what he was able to accomplish over the spring and now the summer, shout out to Dak Prescott, man. I'm not mad at him. I'm not mad at him.
1: Maybe you're mad at his division rival. A.J. Brown got married. Seemed beautiful from pictures that I saw. Mm-hmm. Didn't see Jalen Hurts in any pictures. That's, generally speaking, like when you get married, you invite a lot of your coworkers. Now, football team is deep, you know, 53 people, then you get some coaches, you get some staff members. I gotta assume that Big Dom was there. That means literally everywhere. But no Jalen Hurts? Maybe he was busy, but I feel like you gotta adjust your schedule for a wedding of a great friend.
0: He was sick.
1: The person is a great friend.
0: He was sick. Maybe he was sick. The new virus that's sweeping
1: the
0: nation.
1: He got the Hanta?
0: From the cruise. Yeah, he's got the Hanta from the cruise. He was on. Maybe he was on the cruise ship.
1: That brings up another question that we can get to in a second.
0: For folks like myself, though, then, who believe AJ's not getting traded, I'm steadfast with that. I still don't think he's getting traded. Does this, like, add kerosene to that or no?
1: I already thought he was going to get traded.
0: Maybe, I don't know, maybe this is me zigging when everyone zags. I think the Eagles are going to roll out with Devonta Smith, AJ, and Mekhi Lemon. They'll bring Hollywood off the bench. But, like, yeah, it's kind of a big deal that he wasn't there. It's the quarterback. And apparently, like, all we heard didn't remind, like, tell me if you heard this too. Initially, before things got crabby, weren't they, like, besties?
1: That was the word on the street, that they were maybe not besties, but they were definitely on a wedding invite level of friendship.
0: Yeah.
1: Maybe he got the invite. I mean, I guess that's what I would really like to know. Like, is the invite on Jalen Hurts' fridge?
0: Does Jalen Hurts check his mailbox?
1: You got to have somebody, too. That led to another deliberation of how rich do you have to be to not go on a cruise ship? Like, at what point do you graduate if you're into cruises?
0: Yeah. But I've never been on a cruise. For a single man like myself, it feels like an amazing opportunity.
1: Depending on what, you would probably want to go on an adult-only cruise.
0: Ooh.
1: For your opportunity. You don't want a bunch of kids running around.
0: No, well, I'll tell you what, man. As I'm getting 28 and older, I'm realizing, man, a lot of the most beautiful women in this world have baby daddies. And I'm realizing this as I continue to go through my adult life. I'm open to women with children. Anybody out there listening? Especially out in L.A.
1: That's like a good mentality to have if you're in a shopping mall. Maybe if you're trying to find somebody at church. On a cruise, like, you don't want to deal with the children. You know, we have 4 days on this boat. Let's make the most of it.
0: That means you couldn't find a babysitter, which also makes me question your inner circle.
1: Where's grandma?
0: Yeah, where's granny? What else you got for us, Tito?
1: One final thing. We got a new Friday movie coming out being written by the many writers of the Boondocks.
0: It's lit. It's very lit. Look, the Friday, low-key, I was thinking about putting this up earlier in the rundown because I know people are hot on movie sequels, right? Friday, man, to take this big of a gap in between your last installment, I think Friday After Next was an 02 movie, if I'm not mistaken. I think it came out like 02. Apparently, this new movie. Well, actually, don't let me tell you what the new movie is about. The news was broke on E! News. I used to watch E! News when I was a kid. I probably should watch it now, too, because I'm missing key information. Here is the news officially being broke about Friday being back in theaters. It's one of those movies, too, that I definitely realize, hey, more people than not probably aren't familiar with it. If you're not familiar with Friday, you uncultured swine. If you're not... See, I just threw a jab on the way out. If you're not familiar... Look, y'all know I'm not a movie guy. I've seen all three Fridays. No, well, you're not. You... I don't know. I'm dead and see. Just so you know, it's getting close to Brock Lesnar time. Almost just hit you with a you are cursed. I think I did that wrong, but you pick up what I'm putting down.
1: Big Danhausen guy.
0: I'm a big Danhausen guy and a big fan of the mini houses. Hey! Dettenhausen. There we go. But yeah, I'm excited about the new Friday movie. So how do you feel about this bit? And I think they just did it with Space Jam. How do you feel about the bit of like movie theaters when it's a really great classic, re-airing the movie in theaters, having people buy tickets for it, and so on and so forth?
1: Like the original?
0: Mm-hmm.
1: They do that all the time in comic book movies when they try to break records. Like the Avatar movie and the Avengers, I think it was in Endgame, they just kept re-airing them because they're like, we need to beat each other. And I was like, guys, come on. Like, what are you talking about here? I think they did something like that for The Dark Knight on like the 20th anniversary or the 15th anniversary or something like that.
0: I love
1: that. Hey, make your money, you know? As long as the actors are getting the proper residuals, I'm all for it.
0: Look at us, just corporate kings over here.
1: Not a corporate king. I actually hate the corporate ladder, but I am a man of the people.
0: Whenever I don't make sense and he does, know that I meant to say what he said. It's my advocate. Looking at the old clockaroo here, we got to put the show to bed.
1: I got a book report.
0: And that's a tease. Next.
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3: Looking at Environment Canada forecast, a warm and humid stretch continues across Halifax today. Clouds give way to a mix of sun and cloud this morning. Highs climb to 26 degrees inland, feeling closer to 29 with a humidex, while coastal areas stay much cooler near 14. UV index remains very high. Tonight, partly cloudy skies with a low of 13, and tomorrow, even hotter with a mix of sun and cloud and temperatures near 30 degrees.
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0: continues here on Westwood One Sports Night. Youngest in charge. Going to put a bow on this bad boy for you coming up. We appreciate you being here. However you chose to lock in tonight, bunch of different ways you can consume us. Sirius XM Channel 375, WestwoodOneSports.com. You can tweet at me at NELL underscore BTP. Without further ado, we end the show the same way each and every night. Super producer Denton Day puts the show to bed. Play those sleepy tunes.
1: I'm very excited about putting the show to bed today because it's the first installment of Denton's book report. I read a book, and I think everybody should read this book. I'm seeing myself on camera, and I'm realizing that we are so decked out in Commander's gears that it looks like we work for the team. I don't. I bought this with my own money. It's very expensive. But I read this book by Jeff Perlman, Only God Can Judge Me. It's about Tupac. I had never read a Jeff Perlman book before. I'd read a lot of his articles. He's a very well-known sports writer. A lot of good books. But I read majority his articles before, never one of his books. And I saw this at a bookstore. And your boy likes to go to many of bookstores. And I had a little bit of a credit to use at the bookstore. Someone got me a gift card. And I was like, well, let me get a book that I'm interested in. And obviously, I know about Tupac. You know about Tupac. Everyone knows about Tupac. He's pretty famous. If you don't know about
0: him, some people think he's alive for some reason. It's very weird.
1: There was a part of me where I held on to that maybe a little bit longer than most people did. I knew Tupac. I never like knew Tupac. Bro, his life is nuts. Was nuts. I mean, some of the stories that are in here, like he starts the book off, and I don't feel bad about spoiling this because he said this in an interview. So it's already out there in the ether. This came out in 2025, so it's been out for a little bit. But he starts the book off like detailing the story behind Brenda's Got a Baby. And I was like, I didn't really think that was a real story. And he's like, yeah, no, he like reunited the child and the mother together in the process of writing this book. He interviewed over 600 people. Summer's about reading, people. So get your ass in a book. And this was a really good one to start. I didn't start reading this one. I'm like 12 books in for 2026. So get your weight up over there.
0: Wow. Oh, did you just flex your book count? Here we go. Sports Talk Radio for you, baby.
1: Yeah, it's a really good book, though. Everyone should be reading.
0: There we go. Can I just... You said summer's for reading.
1: Yeah.
0: You have that tattooed on you anywhere?
1: I did not have that tattooed, but we used to do, like, accelerated reader programs when I was in elementary school, and I cheated on them, and I got called to the principal's office once, and I lost my reward in fifth grade, and I've never let that go.
0: So ever since then, you've been an avid reader?
1: No, I stopped reading because of that. And then I got back into it as an adult because I was like, I should probably read. I held a grudge for like 20 years over this damn thing.
0: Yeah.
1: All it really was going to be like popcorn and pizza.
0: Yeah. So I was just such a delinquent as a fifth grader in a middle. This is late. I was such a delinquent as a fifth grader in a middle school that like my aunt and uncle got tired of like giving me spanking. So they started making me read books. And I had to read Mike Lupica. That's how I got hip to Mike Lupica.
1: You're a well-versed reader then.
0: Oh, I read. I've read hella books.
1: Yeah.
0: Oh, I could. First of all, I was the annoying kid in class that always wanted to get called on for popcorn reading. Are you kidding me? I wanted to flex the fact that I could read. I loved it. I mean, not loved as in
1: you
0: I can't.
1: You on Goodreads? Everyone can follow me on Goodreads. Just search my name. See all my books.
0: What the hell is Goodreads?
1: It's like a book tracking app.
0: It's like the OnlyFans of reading?
1: A lot more covered up, but yes.
0: Okay. Well, everyone loves a good book cover. That was my favorite thing to get from the Scholastics Fair, by the way. Those book covers were so silly. I would put them in order. The whole thing is I wouldn't like book covers. I liked like binder covers and textbook covers.
1: Yeah.
0: Because, yeah, that was cooler. But
1: there are a couple of books on one of our many shelves in my office that are pretty sick. I like this one, though. It's pretty simple. It's Tupac, and it's a book about Tupac. So that one makes sense. It'd be odd if Biggie Smalls was on the cover. Though there are some very interesting stories about Biggie Smalls in here that I was not privy to. Just knowledge that I don't know that the world was in terms of some of the things that took place in Tupac's life. And it honestly felt like it was out of like a television series where like Biggie was there to try to make amends, but Tupac never knew because nobody ever told. It was crazy, bro. It was crazy.
0: That is, for people that are familiar with their beef, was like something that just didn't need to happen. They never really beefed.
1: No. It literally just because part of the reason is because Tupac was very paranoid. I mean, he is such a complex figure, right? He's made such great music over the course of his life, but he really is a complex figure that the fact that he made it to 25 is actually astounding, because the world was set up for him to not make it to that age. And he did, made a lot of really good music, a lot of really bad decisions, but very, very interesting read.
0: A guy that was super well-versed and... I'm not giving away Stay Secrets. Life cut way, way, way too short. Someone in the chat said, it's all Puff's doing. It's easy to blame the Baby Oil Bandit. I will say this about P. Diddy. It's not illegal to be freaky. So I'll just leave it at that. But I know there were a lot worse allegations.
1: I do think he killed Biggie. But that's just... Yeah, I think Puff had a big hand in
0: it. This is, wow, this is how you endear yourself with a new West Coast audience that we're picking up.
1: Yeah, shout out to everybody in L.A.
0: I'm about to say, shout out to L.A. That's lit. Wow. I was going to go watch Brock Lesnar rip his pants, but now I'm feeling like, should I be watching some sort of Tupac Biggie documentary to fall asleep tonight? It's like my favorite thing. I wish you all knew, what I go through to find my at-night entertainment. It normally leads to me, there's a YouTube search that I have. If you're looking for a good night's sleep, Google thunder and rain noises on black screen. Exactly what I said, and you will sleep well and sometimes oversleep things. So there we go. That's going to do it for West One Sports tonight. Appreciate you all being here. Thank you to Oliver Popular. Thank you to your calls. Thank you to our guy Denton Day, per usual, helping us out with his deliberations and, per usual, putting the show to bed. We're back with you tomorrow. Loaded show. Edge, Adam Copeland of AEW going to join us. Drake Toll is next.
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6: From the National Newsroom of the Canadian Press, I'm Naira Ahmed. A dozen Canadians were among the 500 activists detained by Israel on Monday while on a Gaza-bound flotilla aiming to break Israel's naval blockade of the Palestinian territory. The Israeli military boarded the boats wearing tactical gear in broad daylight, unlike previous interceptions, which mostly took place under the cover of night in international waters. Hamas has condemned Israel's latest attack on the flotilla, calling on the international community to pressure Israel to end its blockade, which has been in place for almost 20 years. The latest action comes just weeks after Israeli forces intercepted about 20 boats from the flotilla near a southern Greek island and detained 175 activists, including two Canadians. Global Affairs Canada knows of the latest interception and has yet to comment. The U.S. has put countervailing duties on fresh mushrooms grown in Canada following a U.S. Department of Commerce investigation, which the Canadian industry has called deeply flawed. Canadian Press reporter Lisa Laporte.
7: The change posted in the Federal Register Monday will slap most fresh mushrooms with tariffs of 2.84%. Separate anti-dumping duties are expected to be added later this month. The preliminary commerce investigation says Canadian mushroom producers received unfair government subsidies.
6: Last week, Mushrooms Canada's CEO said Canadian growers haven't engaged in unfair trade practices and producers are not receiving special treatment, noting the North American mushroom industry is deeply integrated. The RCMP say a glider has crashed in northern Alberta, killing the lone pilot on board.
8: Corporal Matthew Howell says police responded to the crash in Lamont County, northeast of Edmonton, shortly after 3 p.m. local time on Monday. He says one person was declared dead at the scene. Police are not releasing details about the pilot because Howell says next of kin had not yet been notified. The Transportation Safety Board of Canada says in a statement that the accident involved a privately registered Schleicher ASW-20. The TSB says it is deploying a team of investigators. David Augustine, The Canadian Press.
6: And the Canadian researcher who helped spearhead the creation of the Special Olympics has died at age 96.
5: In a social media post, Special Olympics Canada says Frank Hayden passed away on Saturday and is survived by 4 children, 7 grandchildren, and 5 great-grandchildren. Raised in St. Catharines, Ontario, Hayden's research in the 1960s revealed that exercise would be beneficial for people with intellectual disabilities. That contributed to the creation of the Special Olympics by Eunice Kennedy Shriver in July of 1968. Special Olympics provides athletic training and competition for millions of athletes with intellectual disabilities in more than 170 countries. Hayden was a member of Canada's Sports Hall of Fame and appointed a Companion of the Order of Canada. Don Mitchell, The Canadian Press.
6: This is The Canadian Press. In sports, Alec Newhook's goal in overtime lifted the visiting Montreal Canadiens to a 3-2 Game 7 victory over the Buffalo Sabres in their second-round NHL playoff series. The Canadiens advance to the Eastern Conference Final, where they will face the well-rested Carolina Hurricanes starting on Thursday. Meantime, Rebecca Leslie scored with 56 seconds left in regulation time to give the Ottawa Charge a 2-1 win over the visiting Montreal Victoire in the Professional Women's Hockey League's Walter Cup Final. Game 4 is on Wednesday. The visiting San Antonio Spurs opened the NBA's Best of 7 Western Conference Finals with a 122-115 win in double overtime against the defending champion Oklahoma City Thunder. Game 2 is on Wednesday. And the New York Yankees survived a shaky performance to edge the visiting Toronto Blue Jays 7-6 as they opened a 4-game homestand against their AL East rivals. From the Canadian Press, I'm Naira Ahmed.
9: Looking at Environment Canada forecast, Halifax is warming up today with cloudy skies early, then a mix of sun and cloud through the morning. Expect some fog patches along coastal areas later today. Inland temperatures soar to 26 degrees, though cooler near the water at 14, with a humidex making it feel closer to 29. Tonight, cloudy periods in the low of 13 degrees. Tomorrow, another warm one with a mix of sun and cloud, and highs reaching to 30 inland, but staying cooler along the coasts.
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This is Westwood One Sports Night. We do this show from planet Earth, a place that Victor Wembanyama is not from. There is not a better logo attached to an athlete in all of pro sports. You damn right he's an alien. Ridiculous performance tonight. This is why the MVP, this is why the MVP trophy shouldn't be given out until the end of the season, when the finals trophy is given out. Because, dog, the way that he played tonight, historic performance in game one of the Western Conference Finals. Spurs win it 122-115. Victor Wembanyama, 41 points, 24 rebounds, including 9 offensive rebounds. He was absolutely ridiculous tonight, playing like the best player on the planet. He is set for doing things we've never seen before. It's the most entertaining watch in all of sports. I don't know if there's much of a debate about it. It's the he's got to be at this point the best draw in all the pro sports. Who doesn't want to imagine watching this in person, sitting courtside, watching something that looks like it came out of a UFO put a puny basketball through the hoop? He is a total freakazoid. Is he the best draw, though, in all the pro sports? I want to double click on that. 310-840-4910 is the number on the talking text line. Victor Wembanyama tonight. Remember those conversations we were having prior to the start of the postseason? Oh, I hope he's ready. How is he going to deal with the pressure of the NBA playoffs? Is he ready? I had the nerve to come on this program and say that there was no star under more pressure going into this thing than him. Look, they say it all the time. Pressure either busts pipes or makes diamonds. And I guarantee you this, Victor Wembanyama ain't no damn cubic zirconia. This is the real deal. Is he the best draw, though, in all of pro sports? 310-840-4910 is the number. It's got to be. We're still waiting on official numbers to come out here in terms of what this night was from, like, a historical perspective. I mean, the numbers, they sound like a video game, dog. They sound like a video game, what he accomplished tonight. 41 points, 24 rebounds. He gets credited with 3 blocks. But we know how many shots he altered of Oklahoma City. It's just a special performance from him, man. I'll even take it a step further, though, big picture, just looking at the game. This was the first chapter, the beginning of the first chapter, at least, of the next best rivalry in all of pro sports. These two teams are here to stay. These two teams are here to stay. Shout out to OKC. They deserve a ton of credit for the performance and the effort they gave tonight. This is a team that is well-rested, hadn't played in a little while, haven't played a lot this postseason, and they haven't been tested. They've been playing JV the entire damn postseason, going up against the Suns and then the Lakers. It's like playing on rookie, and now all of a sudden you're playing on Hall of Fame mode. This is different when you're going up against Victor Wembanyama and the Spurs. The good part for OKC tonight is they got back arguably one of the best Robins in all of the NBA in Jalen Williams. He did not miss a beat in his return to action. 26 points on 11-25 shooting. And the big thing with him in the advantage that he ultimately gives Coach Dagnall is this, right? They can stagger the minutes with him and Shai Gilgeous-Alexander. One of those two dudes, and I'll have to go officially check, it feels like both of those two dudes are never on the bench at the same time. And when you have the luxury of being able to go 12 deep, you know, the way that OKC does, and that's a credit and a testament to Sam Presti, drafting and developing. They got guys down the pipeline, baby. This is, yeah, we out here trying to function. This is what they do. So I am thoroughly impressed by everything we saw from OKC. With that being said, and I'll even take it a step further, right? We talked about it opening up the show. For just joining us, the story of tonight for OKC is one of two things. Shai Gilgeous-Alexander had his worst first half of his postseason career. 4 points in the first half from SGA. He was 7-23 on the night, ultimately finished with 24. For them to be able to withstand a poor performance like that from SGA, now, he came alive in the fourth quarter, when it mattered, right? What did Drake say? I come alive in the nighttime? He damn sure came alive in the nighttime.
And you got to imagine, see, a conspiracy theorist will come on this program and tell you, maybe it's because Drake dropped 3 albums. Maybe SGA hasn't listened to the proper bangers from the boy. I saw a video of him yesterday giving out watches and a whole bunch of gifts to his teammates for winning the MVP. He's rapping lyrics on the way to his teammate. He's in love with the guy. It's just an aura-filled conversation whenever we're talking about Drake and SGA. But hot damn, the story of the night, SGA wasn't very good, yet OKC's so good that they were able to force double overtime. There was a point in this game where there were only 3 dudes in double figures. We were in the fourth quarter, and there were only 3 dudes in double figures for OKC. It was SGA. It was Alex Caruso. And then you saw Jalen Williams. Those 3 dudes for a majority of this game were the only dudes that were in double figures. Hell, it finished that way on the night. It finished that way on the night. Those 3 dudes, Caruso, SGA, and J-Dub, the only dudes that were in double figures tonight for OKC. They didn't get enough from the other guys. And that's going to be the story of this series. If your other guys aren't going to show up at home, what you going to do? Talking text line wide open for you.

0: the best draw right now in pro sports. I feel like the only real argument is him, Shohei Ohtani, Paul Skeens. If you're catching him on a good outing, on a good night, it is absolutely ridiculous at the plate. Obviously, Pat Mahomes and what he's able to do in the National Football League. Is Victor Wembanyama the best draw in all of pro sports? 310-840-4910 is the number here on Westwood One Sports Night. Let's do this. As we continue to roll throughout the night tonight, we're going to continue to talk about this performance and what it means relative to the series, right? They say it all the time in the postseason. A series does not start until the road team picks up a dub. Do you think after winning game one, San Antonio's got a stranglehold on this thing? Let's go to Mike in Dallas who wants to chime in. Matt, Mike, who is the best draw right now in all of pro sports?
1: Man, I think y'all are overrating him. Oh, he's good. He's amazing and everything. But, man,
0: we're overrating him?
1: Yeah. Wait, man. He's good. He's amazing. But he's tall, man. That's not talent. That's just tallness.
0: And that's not that's talent. Are you kidding me? That's not talent. He's just tall. What 7'4" dude do you know? Tween, crossing, hessian, finishing the way that he does, sliding his feet on defense. Talking about he's just tall. Are you kidding me? He's arguably one of the most skilled dudes we've ever seen in this game. To do what he's doing at that size, everything's more difficult. This game is played with a low center of gravity, Mike. Mike, you know about sports, bro? Mike, sports is played with a low center of gravity, dog. It's way harder to do
1: because he's tall, though. That's why, right? Because he's doing all that and he's tall. That's why.
0: He's also doing what he's doing. He's being fouled and clobbered and hacked and clawed. Are you kidding?
1: He gets away with a lot of fouls.
0: Hey, you let me know. Are you a Reposado or a Blanco, man? Which one are you sipping tonight, brother? What you mean? It's just because he's tall. I appreciate the call, man. Get the hell up out of here. 310-840-4910 is the number. What do you mean it's just because he's tall? Let's go to Bert in Baltimore. Wanting to chime in. Bert, what's going on, brother? Welcome into Westwood One Sports Night.
2: Telling you all year, telling you this man does things we've never seen before.
0: I'm telling you. I've been saying it all year.
2: Do you see that three he jacked up from the logo with 28 seconds left in overtime?
0: Thank you for bringing that up. Because that's the moment right there where I look left and I look right and I go, damn.
2: That was legitimately something I've never seen before. Wilt didn't do that. Russell didn't do it. Chef, nobody's pulling up from 30 with the game on the line and canning it.
0: It's ridiculous, man. If he doesn't make that shot from 28 feet, they don't win this basketball game. They lose. So
2: he scored 18 in their final 23 points. He was sensational, bro.
0: Absolutely ridiculous doing what he does.
2: $4 on the money line and won $6, baby. How do you
0: like those guys? There we go. That's what you call a nuke.
2: Oh, yeah. Oh, yeah. Have a good night, bro. Keep listening.
0: Appreciate you as always, man. 310-840-4910 is the number. Let's go to our guy DJ, calling from the Charm City out in B-More. DJ, what's going on? Welcome into Westwood One Sports Night.
3: Man, Wemby pulling up like Steph Curry. That was crazy. Slim. What a game.
0: He's incredible, dog. Is he the best draw in pro sports? If you could go watch anybody, if you could pay the price of admission, I'll even bring it to you like this because you know we like things that are free in this world. If you got a free ticket to go to any sporting event, to see any athlete, who would it be? For me, it's Victor Wembanyama at this point. And tonight is more evidence as to why he's en route to being maybe the greatest of all time. Appreciate the call as always, brother. 310-840-4910. Is the number. Let's go to Tony in Montreal wanting to check in. Our pal north of the border wanting to kick it with us. Tony, what's going on, man? What'd you think?
4: How you doing, brother?
0: Doing good, man.
4: Listen, good question, but it's like saying who's better, Magic or Michael? And for me, I can't say I've seen him as much as you have, but I know he's an amazing athlete. He probably is on the same par as Kareem Abdul-Jabbar, which I saw him many, many times when I was following the Lakers. But aside of that, okay, I just want to say this because I like calling in and I like listening to you because you're an open-minded dude, okay? I think no matter how good Wemby is

0: they're going to deal with the Knicks one way or the other, because Jalen's on another, I don't know, he's in another mindset. And the only way I could tell you this is a double parlay for me, because Montreal, the Canadiens, are a team of bunch of 21-year-olds and 22-year-olds and 24-year-olds, and they just knocked off in overtime in the 17th.
1: They're fearless, Tony.
0: The Sabres. So I always say, Montreal Canadiens had the Buffalo by the Sabres, and they didn't let go. And let me tell you something. When it comes to mental acuity, mental strength, and will to win, okay, Wemby has that. But so do the Canadiens. And sometimes you got to look at it like a glove. And the Knicks have five players that are superstars. But guess what? They got a bench that scores 50 points. So you want to
1: look? I'll say this, Tony, and I appreciate the call. If they get past Oklahoma City, it's a wrap for whoever they see in the finals. Are you kidding me? If they get the finals, is happening right now. Sorry to tell you. Sorry to break it to you. I ain't giving away state secrets when I say that. We know what it is, what it ain't. But dog, it's amazing what we saw tonight. One of the best performances ever in a conference finals debut. Victor Wembanyama, 41 points, 24 rebounds, 3 blocks he was credited with, but we know he altered a bunch of other shots. We'll let you hear the best from the podium coming up here momentarily, man. As tonight, as I keep saying, it'll be my slogan for the night, the first installment, the first chapter of what I consider to be the next best rivalry in all of pro sports. 310-840-4910. In honor of Wemby's performance tonight, I think he's the best draw in all of pro sports. If I was to give you a lottery ticket, a free ticket, to go see any sporting event, to go see any athlete out there in the world, who are you going to see? For me, it's clearly Victor Wembanyama. And tonight, more evidence as to why. 310-840-4910 is the number. Let's go to Solomon out in Dallas wanting to check in. What's going on?
2: Hey, what's going on, boss?
1: What's going on with you?
2: Best draw in sports, it's got to be Wemby. I mean, we're looking at this cat. He's 22, and I remember his draw against his draw against Chet coming up was Chet's more athletic, does more with the ball, can do better. I mean, he's looking light years better than Chet already. And the problem with the real issue is everybody was saying their youth, they're inexperienced, they don't have the vet leadership, this and that, they're down a guard in Fox. I'll tell you, they're second and third fiddles.
1: That was the other thing, and I appreciate the call. That was the other thing. They're down De'Aaron Fox tonight and went out
2: and
1: did this.
2: They're down Fox, and they're doing that with 21, 22-year-old guards and Harper and Castle and Bethel.
1: It's the youngest starting lineup ever in a conference finals game. I appreciate the call. Remember, you can hit us up on the talking text line, 310-840-4910. D-Day, got a couple of texts for us. What you got for us? Oh, look, we lost D-Day there for a second. We'll get him back in a second. Remember, you can call us and you can text us if you don't like your radio voice. I know how y'all get, especially our new listening audience out there in California, man. The bougie folks. We welcome you in. We love you. And we hope you continue to check in here to Westwood One Sports Night. Jonathan, calling out in Miami. Jonathan, what you got for us, pal? Who's the best draw in pro sports? Who are you going to see if I give you a free ticket?
3: That's easy. Wemby. Freak. Awesome. Freakazoid.
1: Absolutely.
3: Come on. Putting up from logo, sending it to a double OT. This guy was putting up NBA 2K numbers. 2K numbers.
1: I don't even think 2K will let you make a build. Let you make a dude that's 7'4 and has these attributes. So you can't even call him a 2K my player, dude. You can't do this in a video game. He is literally you can't recreate this, man.
3: Nah, man, that was freak like behavior I saw there. I don't know. No worries.
1: I'm about to say, I appreciate you as always, man. D-Day, I know you got some text for us here.
4: I mean, text line is flooded at the moment right now. We have one guy texting us saying they ruined OKC, ruined a great Alex Caruso game.
1: They did.
4: You're not going to get his production like this. We got another texter saying it's 100% going to be Knicks and Spurs in the NBA Finals, and just a number of different people praising how good Victor Wembanyama was in game number one.
1: For good reason, man. Continue to hit us up on the talking text line, 310-840-4910. You can get in where you fit in the YouTube chat as well. We stream the show nightly on YouTube and on X on YouTube. Just search Westwood One Sports Night on X. You can stream the show there at this handle and catch me on every social media platform at this handle. It is at NELL_BTP. Who's the best draw in all the sports? And I want to move the conversation forward with this as well. Do you think the Spurs are going to win the series now that they've won game number one? We'll get into some of the X's and O's and then let you hear the best sound from Oklahoma City as well as a bunch of the players and coaches have taken the podium. Let's go to Mike in Ohio wanting to check in. What's going on, Mike?
5: Hey, first-time caller, enjoying the show. I feel honored to have witnessed one of the best basketball games I've seen. And I have been alive for 66 years watching basketball. Wembanyama is incredible. San Antonio is definitely going to win the series. However, I disagree with all the comments about it'll be Spurs Knicks because I believe it'll be Spurs Cavs because I believe in my Cavs. I love my Cavs. I've been waiting forever, and Atkinson as their coach is phenomenal, and I believe he will come up with a way to defend against Wembanyama, despite his 8-foot reaching ability, despite his ability to drain threes from the logo, and despite his ability to completely dominate games like he did tonight. However, given all that, I still say go Cavs. I believe they're going to take the Knicks to 7 full games, just like they did.
1: They deserve some love. They deserve some love getting over the hump the way that they did this past weekend. Their first road victory of the postseason comes when they needed it the most in a game seven. It does not take away from the biggest story of tonight, though. Victor Wembanyama going Kanye crazy, as I like to call it. 49 minutes as we got double OT. 41 points, 24 rebounds. He was spectacular tonight. We'll let you hear from Wemby and the other best sounds from the Western Conference Finals next here on Westwood One Sports Night.
6: Well, guess who's back?
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6: 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Reunited with Coach Mike McCarthy, they won a Super Bowl in Green Bay. Can they do it again in the Steel City? Westwood One Sports.
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20: Now this update from the Canadian Press. The Embassy of China in Canada says Conservative MP Michael Chong crossed a red line by visiting Taiwan this week. Chong said Canada does not take direction from foreign governments on where MPs can travel and described Taiwan as a democracy facing authoritarian threats. CUPE Local 2 and the Toronto Transit Commission have reached a tentative labor agreement covering about 700 workers. The deal was reached after an extended deadline for possible strike or lockout action passed over the weekend without a disruption. Environment Canada has issued a yellow heat warning for a stretch of Ontario that includes the Greater Toronto area. The agency says temperatures were expected to soar Monday afternoon through Tuesday night, with daytime highs near 30 degrees Celsius. And newly released documents show Andy Fillmore met with an Uber lobbyist one day before delaying a council vote on stricter oversight for ride-hailing drivers. The proposed bylaw changes would have required ride-hailing drivers to submit background checks directly to the municipality, similar to taxi and limo drivers. From the Canadian Press, I'm David Augustine.
21: Looking at Environment Canada forecast, a warm and humid stretch continues across Halifax today. Clouds give way to a mix of sun and cloud this morning. Highs climb to 26 degrees inland, feeling closer to 29 with a humidex, while coastal areas stay much cooler near 14. UV index remains very high. Tonight, partly cloudy skies with a low of 13, and tomorrow, even hotter with a mix of sun and cloud and temperatures near 30 degrees.
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0: What up, good people? The party continues here on Westwood One Sports Night. Whitney Youngest in charge, and Willingham will take you up to 3 a.m. Eastern time. Spurs and Thunder taking each other out to the woodshed. It was an absolute backyard brawl between OKC and San Antonio. Game one of the Western Conference Finals. Just a ridiculous performance tonight from one Victor Wembanyama. 41 points, 24 rebounds. He was credited with three blocks. Had a bevy more shots that he altered at the rim. I mean, he was just ridiculous again tonight defensively. There was a jump shot that he blocked from the left corner. I don't know who was shooting it. But, man, just to see his impact that he has defensively, he turns you into a jump shooting team. It is really, really hard. Duh, now of course it's hard, but damn, it's difficult to run your offense when that dude is in the middle of the paint defensively. Man, he alters so many shots at the rim. It really changes how you want to attack on that end of the floor. It's one of those nights, man, where you really appreciate basketball. And if you're just now joining us, man, I think this is probably the first installment, chapter one, however you want to put it, of the next best rivalry in all the pro sports, man. These two teams have a bunch of respect for each other, but you can tell by the intensity that they play with, they do not like one another. They do not. And we mentioned it earlier, Victor Wembanyama and Chet Holmgren, them duking it out goes all the way back to those two dudes being teenagers, man. And Chet used to get the best of Victor Wembanyama, but Wemby got in the lab, got in the gym, went and hung out with the shaman monks, started reading, you know, hardcover books. And the next thing you know, man, he's a different cat, a different animal. They take after his mentality wholeheartedly, man. They're a super special group. Wemby deserves a lot of credit. So does the head coach, Mitch Johnson. He had this to say post-game after the big game one victory.
1: Rare desire to step into every moment that's in front of him. And I think he has showed in his 3 years in a lot of different situations with a lot of different circumstances that he's going to attack those moments. Doesn't mean they'll always work out for him or be exactly the outcome that he wants, but he has some rare God-given ability. He puts in even more work and preparation into trying to maximizing that. And his disposition and mentality and approach is reflected at times in the way he handles those moments.
0: Couldn't have said it better myself, Mitch Johnson. I mean, Wemby's mentality, I think there's a trickle-down effect with it as well. They all have this gritty do-or-die mentality. Justin Champagne, Devin Vassell, Stephon Castle, he was big time tonight in this one. The turnovers, a little bit of an issue for him, but his ability to get downhill at the rate that he did is part of what makes them special. We talk about young dudes being ready and prepared for the moment. How about Dylan Harper tonight? I don't know how long he knew that he was getting the start, but we knew Foxy was questionable. Talking about De'Aaron Fox, he was questionable coming into this game because of the ankle sprain he suffered in the closeout game against the T-Wolves. Not only does Dylan Harper start tonight, he plays 47 minutes, gives you 24 points, 11 rebounds, 6 assists, and a conference finals record for a rookie, 7 steals. Dylan Harper, man, badass personified, man. This dude is it. Love everything about this group. He's another example of just that dog-ass mentality, for lack of a better phrase. That dog-ass mentality that everyone on the Spurs has, man, he embodies it too. It's a tough group, man. I just love the makeup of both of these two teams, man, including the makeup of Victor Wembanyama. Wemby was asked yesterday, or asked earlier after the game, about how he felt watching SGA win the league MVP yesterday. Wemby had this to say post-game.
2: I still got a lot to learn. And I want to get that trophy, you know, many times in my career.
0: Short and sweet, a.k.a. I just busted his ass. What do you mean, how did I feel watching him get the trophy? Didn't I just show you how I felt, America? Come on. Wemby takes everything personally. As good as he is on the floor. And we had that lunatic caller earlier, had the nerve to call in and say, he's only good because he's tall. You know how many 7-foot scientists are walking around? It's not because they wanted to play with test tubes. I'll tell you that. But with Wemby, man, it's the mentality. As much as I love the skill, he wouldn't be as skilled as he was if it wasn't for the mentality. Like, he really believes in work, work, work. Puts his hard hat on and gets to it. And look, Denton, stop me if I'm going to get canceled for saying this, but I think I'm okay. Like, the wee-wees, the French folks, man, they always talk about this with French players and international players. Are they going to be soft? Are they going to have the toughness? Man, Wemby's got it, dude. Wemby's got it. He is 22 years of age, but his mentality is like none other, man. The big story in the game was what Wemby was able to do on the offensive and really putting the Spurs on his back. On the flip side for OKC, the lead to me is just how good Alex Caruso was. I know we had a caller or a texter, rather, hit us up on the talking text line and say, hey, OKC spoiled and wasted a really, really good Alex Caruso performance. He was tremendous tonight, standing up for all the follically challenged folks throughout North America. 31 points, 8 of 14 from 3. And look, his box score is going to look like that a lot throughout the course of the series in terms of the attempts from 3. SGA put so much pressure on the defense. Anytime, and L.A. kind of gave you the blueprint in that last series, anytime SGA gets the ball free throw line and below, the second defender's coming. And as a result, SGA, superb passer, is going to find the open man. And a lot of the times tonight, it was Alex Caruso, and he was able to make him pay. But ultimately, OKC couldn't make the Spurs pay as they fall at home in game one of the Western Conference Finals. If Caruso was the lead, then the second story to me was just, for lack of a better phrase, like, Shea wasn't him tonight. I made the joke earlier. I don't know if it was too much Drake that got dropped over the weekend, whether he's distracted and not in his bag, feeling sorry for himself like the boy after the Kendrick loss. I don't know. But Shea tonight, 4 points in the first half for Shea Gilgeous-Alexander. His lowest points and a half in a playoff game since 2020. I believe that was his postseason debut. So just the off performance from him tonight. I thought the Spurs, you know, deserved a lot of credit for what they did. Despite him not shooting it well, Shea came alive in that fourth quarter, but it ultimately wasn't enough, and he knew it. He spoke post-game about his performance here tonight. He was brutally honest.
3: Moving forward to Wednesday.
4: Yeah, quality opponent. We knew it was going to be a dogfight. We just got to be better. Me in particular had to play better, especially against a team of this caliber. Nothing more than that.
3: How'd you feel about just pace, tempo, both up the floor and in the half court offensively?
4: Yeah, exactly what I expected. Fast. They play very fast. Exactly what I expected in the game. Just got to be better out there.
0: What else do you want from the league MVP? Taking accountability for the way that he played tonight, I think you got to give credit. Like you said, quality opponent. First thing he said, quality opponent. And he was not lying, man. I told you all, the Spurs are for real. Spurs are very, very legit. And I gave you my biggest sleeping giants ahead of the postseason. I told you the T-Wolves were the sleeping giant in the West and the Sixers were the sleeping giant out East. But don't forget, I was the guy. I feel like the Spurs are going to win the finals. That's the way that it looks. Do you feel that way? Now that San Antonio is up 1-0, now that they've gone into hostile territory and, you know, thrown the first punch, are they going to win this series? 3-1-0, 8-4-0, 49-10 is the number here. Are they going to win the series? Victor Wembanyama, we mentioned it. Historical performance tonight from him in this game one of the Western Conference Finals. His Western Conference Finals debut, man. 41 points on 14 to 25 shooting, 24 rebounds, 3 blocks, 9 offensive rebounds. Ridiculous. Wemby, first player to have 35-plus points and 20-plus rebounds in a conference finals game since Chuck Barkley in 1993. So quite literally, guys, a historic performance from one Victor Wembanyama. 310-840-4910 is the number. Now that the Spurs have kind of thrown the first punch here, do you think they're going to win the series? 310-840-4910. You can chew on that. Plus, with the performance we got from Wemby tonight, is he the best draw in all the pro sports right now? 310-840-4910. Chance is in Alabama, been hanging out for a while. Chance, what's going on, brother?
5: Hey, man, how you doing this evening?
0: Doing good, doing good. Appreciate you hanging out.
5: You know, as far as the NBA goes, I'd say yeah. I mean, even though he's on the Spurs, so they don't even get the most eyeballs for an NBA team. But I'd say, yeah, for the NBA. But, you know, NFL is God in this country, and the hardest position to play. I mean, it just is. I mean, and the hardest position to play in all sports is quarterback. And that's why. And
0: wait, you really think that? That's a whole other conversation in and of itself. But go ahead.
5: But, man, when Mahomes, Allen, and Lamar, those I'd put all three of those ahead of him. But they're just so fun to watch, man. Yeah. It's just I'm addicted to the NFL, and I used to love the NBA, but now I'm more of an NFL guy, man. The NFL will always be God in this country. The ratings prove my point. And like I said, man, if you gave me a chance to go see, like, whoever in the biggest spot, I want to go see Josh Allen. Because the Josh Allen experience is insane. The Lamar Jackson experience when he's healthy is insane. And Mahomes when he's healthy is insane. NFL is king in this country.
0: I agree with you on the NFL. I agree with you on the NFL being king, but I don't think quarterback's the hardest position to play in pro sports. I appreciate the call as always. That's fascinating. You know, this is going to surprise some people. For a brother that don't watch a lick of hockey, and I'll tell you straight up, I think goalie, man. You know how hard it is to be a damn goalie? Getting slap shots spit at you at that high rate of speed? I don't know if I can say quarterback's the most difficult position in pro sports, but damn it, he's got a point. 310-840-4910 is the number. Victor Wembanyama, historical performance tonight. First player since Charles Barkley in 93 to have 35-plus points and 20-plus rebounds in a conference finals game. Is he the best draw in pro sports? 310-840-4910. If he's not, we want your answer on that. Also, the Spurs went into Oklahoma City tonight, down De'Aaron Fox with the return of Jalen Williams, and they threw the first punch. They say a series doesn't begin till the road team wins. Your reaction to the Spurs winning game one, do they have a stranglehold on this bad boy, or is this just game one? 310-840-4910 is the number. Your call is next.
6: The Patriots want revenge. The Broncos want payback. The Bills want retribution. It's all on the 2026 NFL schedule. And vengeance has never looked better. Westwood One Sports.
7: Looking at Environment Canada forecast, Halifax is warming up today with cloudy skies. Early, the new mix of sun and cloud through the morning. Expect some fog patches along coastal areas later today. Inland temperatures soar to 26 degrees, though cooler near the water at 14, with a humidex making it feel closer to 29. Tonight, cloudy periods in the low of 13 degrees. Tomorrow, another warm one with a mix of sun and cloud and highs reaching to 30 inland, but staying cooler along the coasts.
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11: Hello?
12: Hey, buddy.
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0: text line wide open for you. Who's the biggest draw in pro sports right now? In lieu of Victor Wembanyama's historical performance tonight, if you're just joining us, it got unchy in game one of the Western Conference Finals. San Antonio drawing first blood, for lack of a better term. Speaking of first blood, we were talking about it during the break. Special programming note, tomorrow we're going to have current AEW star Adam Copeland, former WWE Hall of Famer known as Edge. He's going to join us right here on Westwood One Sports Night. So that's why you tap into us, man. We're hitting you and covering you from every angle. But the Spurs drew first blood tonight, 122-115 over the Oklahoma City Thunder. Wemby, a dude who averaged 29 minutes per night during the regular season. Remember all those questions about, was he going to be ready for the postseason? Is he ready for this? Say it all the time. Pressure either, you know, busts pipes or makes diamonds. And Victor Wembanyama, ladies and gents, no cubic zirconia. He is the real deal. 41 points, 24 rebounds. Like I mentioned, a historical performance. The first player in NBA history since Charles Barkley. First player since Charles Barkley in the NBA. To have 35-plus points and 20-plus rebounds in a conference finals game. He was absolutely awesome. Is he the best draw in sports? And now that the Spurs are up 1-0, is this series now in favor of San Antonio? Do they have a stranglehold on this bad boy? They say it all the time in pro sports. A series does not start until, you know, the road team picks up a victory. And San Antonio did that tonight. Despite OKC going 12 deep, I thought that was the craziest thing. Just watching how many different guys, you know, played throughout the course of this game for OKC. Alex Caruso was the big hero for the Oklahoma City Thunder. He came up big, 30 points off the bench, knocked down 8 three-pointers, the defense all-world as it usually is. But despite that, OKC down 1-0 in this series. It was the return of Jalen Williams tonight as well. He was big, giving them 26 points. Let's go to... Is this Mr. Negative? Mr. Negative in Dallas. This should be good. Hello, my friend. How are you?
1: Hey, what's up, G? How we doing, Linnell?
0: you said good evening. Good evening to you too, Mr. Negative.
1: Yeah, so I'm just happy that the Detroit Pistons got booted from the playoffs, so we don't have to hear from my soldiers. In the inside of your liver, there's going to be a smiley face. And I'm just happy that they're out. And then I had a couple questions for you. Do you think that Wembanyama could be the most dangerous man in the world? Imagine if he learned just a little bit.
0: Hold the hell on. Now, he's not dangerous. We're not gonna call a 7'4" black man dangerous, okay? We're just not. But
1: hear me out. If he learned a little bit of MMA.
0: Say goodbye. So in one corner, we had Mr. Negative from Dallas. And in the other corner, standing at 12-foot positive, Mr. Positive out of the Detroit, Michigan. Mr. Positive, good evening, my friend.
2: Linnell, boom, shakalaka, everybody go for your dreams. I got to tell you, I love Bert. Victor is... a force of nature. Down go Shea Butter. I got to tell you that...
0: I love that you call him Shea Butter, by the way, because his game is as smooth as butter, Mr. Positive. I dig you.
2: Yeah, and if you get a chance, talk about maybe Jaylen Brown dissing my man Stephen A. Smith and calling him out. That's unbelievable.
0: We will get to that a little bit later, Mr. Positive.
2: Yeah. Hey. Thanks for taking my call,
0: yes,
2: Mr.
0: Indeed,
2: Negative. I am the ruler. I am the man, the myth, the legend, Mr. Yes, Positive. And all my warriors, go for your dreams. Thanks, Linnell.
0: Get him. Mr. Positive. In a more positive move than he should be after the Pistons just totally vomited all over themselves this past weekend in Game 7. It'll be the Cavs and the Knicks in Game 1 of the Eastern Conference Finals. That series gets underway tomorrow, so we'll have wall-to-wall coverage of that for you as well throughout the night. It has been one heck of a show to start here. Victor Wembanyama and the Spurs up 1-0 over the Thunder. SGA's performance tonight, man. I don't know what it is, and they've been trying to Carmelo Anthony, I love him doing, you know, studio work. I think he's brutally honest. I love it. Making a little bit of excuse for Shea, talking about some, yeah, this is how, you know, he eases his way into the playoffs. All right. I'm telling you, J.J. Redick may have took one for the team, so to speak. We used to say that all the time back in the day. Sometimes you got to take one for the team, brother. You know, and they may have gotten their ass busted by OKC. But what they deployed defensively on SGA, sending that second defender, being as aggressive as they were, trying to get the ball out of his hands, it's clearly still having an impact on SGA here in this Western Conference Finals. SGA tonight, if you're just joining us, 51 minutes, just 4 points in the first half, his fewest points in a half in a postseason game since 2020. Shake him up, shake him up, shake him up, shake him. Shea Butter was shook the hell up. I don't know what was up with SGA. Here's the good sign if you're a Thunder fan. When he had to really turn it on, when he had to really put on for his city, so to speak, you saw him cut up there at the end of regulation into the overtime period, getting to the Baja, making big-time buckets down the stretch when they needed him. But if he was his usual self, would this game have even went to overtime? That's the big question. Talking text line still wide open for you. Let's go to Nick out in Virginia wanting to chime in. Nick, what's going on, brother? Welcome into Westwood One Sports Night.
3: Hey, man, I'm just saying that Wimby performance is probably one of the best NBA performances I've ever seen since LeBron against the Pistons. I was in the Borgata in Atlantic City, New Jersey, playing poker in the poker room. And when he scored every point in the fourth quarter in overtime. I'm telling you, we couldn't play cards. Everybody was screaming. Every freaking dunk and shot. We were like, oh, he had like 24 out of the 25 points in fourth quarter in overtime.
0: Yeah. Crazy.
3: He's a cheat code. He's Bo Jackson in Tecmo Bowl. Like, you're not allowed to play with the Raiders. You got to play your boy as like San Francisco or whoever, and you beat your boy, and then you're allowed to play as Oakland Raiders and play Bo Jackson.
0: The Tecmo Bowl analogy I can get with. When Kevin Durant went to the Warriors, yes. I'm telling you, in my household, you better not have used Golden State. I don't care if you landed. We used to play randoms in my house. You do three randoms, and that's the teams that you got to choose from. Even if back when KD signed with the Warriors, even when you landed on them on random, you couldn't use them. That's how I feel about Wimby, too. I totally agree with you.
3: Yeah, yeah. It's Freakazoid the same thing. Talent, it's like, man. No, you got to play a regular game, and if you're the winner, yeah, you can take the
0: spurs. You got to earn the right to use them. Alien. I appreciate the call. As
3: you got to earn the right.
0: 310-840-4910 is the number. Let's check in the Peach State. Johnny is in Atlanta. Wanting to check in. Johnny, I know you're happy about Dylan Harper as I am. Historically good tonight.
4: He historically. I got two comments on it. First of all, this is the NBA Finals right here. I don't know who will come out. I hope the Spurs. But whoever come out of this, the East has no shot. East has no shot. I don't care what nobody say. And then the thing about the Spurs, you got to understand this. Dylan Harper, Wimby, and Steffi Castle still up under 22 years old. They're building a team right there. And I called in last week. I said, if the Spurs were smart, they would trade De'Aaron Fox as a pick to get Giannis in there. And you said, you don't want to mess up their rotation? Dylan Harper cannot go to the bench after his performance tonight. So they need to go ahead. They need to go ahead and ship them Fox, Devin Vassell off as some picks to bring Giannis in here. And next 4 years, it's going to be San Antonio. And when Giannis retire, it's still going to be San Antonio with them three.
0: It could end up being one of the greatest runs of all time if they can pull it off. I appreciate the call, brother. 310-840-4910. Johnny in Atlanta sparking some very interesting ideas. We're going to talk about the Greek freak, Giannis Antetokounmpo, a little bit later on in the program as we ease our way into this 1 a.m. hour. The lead story tonight, San Antonio. Going into hostile territory. The two young Spurs, right? Remember the conversations we had? They're not ready. They showed they were more than ready tonight, punching OKC in the mouth. They're up one game to none after a historical performance from one Victor Wembanyama, first NBA player since Chuck Barkley in 93 to have 35-plus points and 20-plus rebounds in a conference finals game absolutely ridiculous. Game one of the conference finals in the East going to happen tomorrow. Knicks and Cavs from the world's most famous arena. Super duper excited for that. We got some NFL news to get to coming up on the other side of the break. Every year in the league, there's always a new coach that's hired in the new cycle that takes their team to the playoffs. Who will it be this year? I'll tell you next.
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11: From the National Newsroom of the Canadian Press, I'm Naira Ahmed. Nearly all the Canadian activists on a Gaza-bound flotilla aiming to break Israel's naval blockade of the Palestinian territory have now been detained. Global Samud Canada says 12 Canadians were among 500 activists that were on 54 boats that set sail from Turkey on Thursday. On Monday, the group said Israeli forces intercepted the activists' mission, detaining 319 people, including 11 Canadians. That was done nearly 500 kilometers from Gaza's shores. Global Affairs Canada acknowledged the request for comment from the Canadian press, but hasn't yet provided one. The United States is slapping most fresh mushrooms with tariffs of 2.84%. This comes after a U.S. Department of Commerce investigation, which the Canadian industry has called deeply flawed. Here's Canadian Press reporter Kelly Malone with Mushroom Canada's recent response to the investigation.
12: They say the Commerce Department's investigation and its basis for the tariffs appears to be mainstream agricultural tax treatment that includes provincial sales tax exemptions available to farmers generally. They say treating broad-based agricultural tax measures as unfair is contrary to common sense and unfairly penalizes Canadian mushroom growers for participating in programs available across the agricultural sector in any number of countries.
11: Separate anti-dumping tariffs are expected to be added later this month. China's embassy in Canada says a Canadian MP's visit to Taiwan crosses a red line for Ottawa's relationship with Beijing.
13: Conservative MP Michael Chong is in Taiwan this week to defy a warning from China's ambassador to Canada against travel to the political hotspot. Taiwan considers itself an independent nation, but Canada's official position neither challenges nor endorses China's claim on the island. A spokesperson for China's embassy in Canada urges against interfering in what it calls internal Chinese affairs. Chong says in a social media post that Canada does not take direction from foreign governments on where MPs can travel. Craig Lord, The Canadian Press, Ottawa.
11: Canadian researchers say seasonal allergies are worsening year after year due to increases in pollen.
14: Experts at the Aerobiology Research Laboratories have found the amount of powdery pollen released by plants during their reproduction process has gone up across Canada, and it's exacerbating allergies from hay fever to hives. Researcher Daniel Coates says monitoring by his lab suggests pollen levels have doubled, with climate change partly to blame. The theory is pollen loves warm weather and that longer periods of heat are putting more of it in the air. Don Mitchell, The Canadian Press.
11: And according to a new study, one in five pregnant people in Ontario were not properly screened for syphilis, the preventable disease that can be fatal when passed from mother to baby. The data published in the Canadian Medical Association Journal shows that the sooner syphilis is diagnosed and treated in pregnancy, the less chance there is of adverse outcomes. This is the Canadian Press. In sports, Alec Newhook's goal in overtime lifted the visiting Montreal Canadiens to a 3-2 Game 7 victory over the Buffalo Sabres in their second-round NHL playoff series. The Canadiens advance to the Eastern Conference Final, where they will face the well-rested Carolina Hurricanes starting on Thursday. Meantime, Rebecca Leslie scored with 56 seconds left in regulation time to give the Ottawa Charge a 2-1 win over the visiting Montreal Victoire in the Professional Women's Hockey League's Walter Cup Final. Game 4 is on Wednesday. The visiting San Antonio Spurs open the NBA's Best of 7 Western Conference Finals with a 122-115 win in double overtime against the defending champion Oklahoma City Thunder. Game 2 is on Wednesday. And the New York Yankees survived a shaky performance to edge the visiting Toronto Blue Jays 7-6 as they opened a four-game homestand against their AL East rivals. From the Canadian Press, I'm Naira Ahmed.
10: Looking at Environment Canada forecast, a warm and humid stretch continues across Halifax today. Clouds give way to a mix of sun and cloud this morning. Highs climb to 26 degrees inland, feeling closer to 29 with a humid index, while coastal areas stay much cooler near 14. UV index remains very high. Tonight, partly cloudy skies with a low of 13, and tomorrow, even hotter with a mix of sun and cloud and temperatures near 30 degrees.
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Taking it with you as we get you up to 3 a.m. Eastern time right here on Westwood One Sports Tonight. Whitney Youngus and Charles and Willingham. You can keep the conversation rolling on social media. It is at NELL_BTP. We'll get back into the Western Conference Finals coming up momentarily. But I woke up this morning, scrolling my timeline, and I see some interesting news out of Cleveland. Deshaun Watson and Todd Monken apparently really hitting it off. I was already feeling good about the Browns, but then I saw that. I think Todd Monken is going to lead the Cleveland Browns to the playoffs in year one. I think he is going to continue the trend that we have seen here recently in the National Football League. The past five seasons, dating back to Nick Sirianni's debut with the Eagles in 2021, there has been this first-year head coach lightning in a bottle, coming out of nowhere and shocking folks. In 21, when Sirianni was hired, he took the Eagles to the postseason in year number one. In 2022, we saw it happen twice. Kevin O'Connell's debut in Minnesota with the Vikings, Brian Daboll's debut in New York with the Giants. Both of those two dudes were able to get their teams to the NFL's second season in year one. I think this year we're going to see Todd Monken do it with the Cleveland Browns. In 2023, D'Amico Ryans in Houston with the Texans, totally revamping and shocking that organization's culture. And then this one hits home. My beloved Washington Commanders, 2024, Jaden Daniels, Adam Peters, and who? The Stone Cold Doppelganger, Dan Quinn, first year on the job in D.C. What does he do? He takes them to the conference championship. And then last year, Mike Vrabel, before he started taking losses off the field, got the Patriots all the way to the Super Bowl. Who's going to be this year's first-year head coach flash in a pan? 310-840-4910. My money is on Todd Monken, and here is why. Quiet is kept, and as long as I've got a platform, I guess it won't be too quiet. But quiet is kept. The Browns have had a really, really good offseason, man. They have. And the thing that I continue to be impressed by, and the reason I have confidence in this group, we know what they are defensively. That is a legitimate top 10 group, without a shadow of a doubt. That is a top 10 group that Cleveland has defensively. They had probably the worst skill group in football. You could have went to your local YMCA and got a better batch of receivers than what Cleveland had a year ago. Jerry Jeudy, I'm sorry. It is what it is. I got to keep it real here, right? Add KC Concepcion. Bring in Denzel Boston. You've revamped your offensive line completely. All of a sudden, man, all of a sudden, if you're a Browns fan, if you're in that Ohio region, this is the time for you to feel really good about yourselves. Look at this offensive line. That's what I'm most impressed about. Look at the offensive line. Spencer Fano, you're able to take him in round number one. You threw a boatload of cash at Zion Johnson, who was arguably the best offensive guard on the market. He comes to you by way of the Chargers. You signed Elgton Jenkins from Green Bay. He's going to be your starting center week one. In the last couple of years, his play has been a little up and down because they asked him to play guard. Here he's going to be a center, doing what he does best. Tevin Jenkins at guard, we know, is rock solid. Then they traded for Titus Howard. It was their first move of the offseason, trading for Titus Howard, the right tackle from the Texans. They have totally revamped that group. And, oh, guess what? I told y'all, I follow the big fella on social media. Who's the big fella, Linnell? 6'7", 300-something damn pounds, Daywan Jones. The brother, I don't know if he's, you know, on some sort of Weight Watchers program. I don't know what he's doing. He's in the best shape of his career. That's the swing tackle for you. They have depth in Cleveland up front along that offensive line. You can say what you want about the quarterbacks that make up the Cleveland Browns quarterback room. The bottom line is they have built and created an infrastructure to allow whoever is under center week one, they're going to allow them to succeed because of what's around them. And let's be honest, the bar is not very high for what Cleveland needs
at the quarterback position. They've quite literally gotten some of the worst quarterback play that you can get in the NFL over the past several years. Here's why I feel good. It's the combination, right, of the personnel that they've added, and then that old slick cat boy, I'm telling you, slick it in a can of oil. Todd Monken, man. It's something about Todd Monken. Think about it, people. Under Todd Monken, Lamar Jackson had the best year of his pro career. So there's clearly an ability to elevate guys' play. What does he do for Deshaun Watson, potentially? A guy who's looking for any glimmer of confidence, hope. What does he do for Deshaun Watson? What does he do? What does he do for Shador Sanders? Can he tap into what Shador Sanders was as a prospect coming out of Buffalo? Coming out of Colorado. Can he tap into some of that? And then the guy I get most excited about, and I know this is a pipe dream. Browns fans are going to get mad at me for even wetting your whistle like this. What would Todd Monken do with Talen Green? Ha, damn. You want to talk about that big moldable piece of clay? I'll never tell you a lie, I promise you. Talen Green going to play this year. I don't know if it's a package. I don't know if it's some red zone work. We will 110% see Talen Green at some point. I want to reference the report. ESPN Browns beat writer, Daniel O, one of the best in the biz, had this quote earlier today talking about

0: comfortable with in Houston. So when I hear this quote, I tongue in cheek to me. But I think the overall premise of whoever's under center for Cleveland, I think the infrastructure that they have created, any young quarterback, any quarterback period should be able to succeed. They've got weapons on the perimeter. They've got a run game spearheaded by, hopefully, fingers crossed, a healthy Quinshon Judkins. And they've revamped this offensive line. When you have a defense that's as good as Cleveland's, the bar's not very high in terms of what you need to be offensively to get over the hump. And I think we're going to see it in 2026 with the Browns. I think Todd Monken, in year one, will have this group in the postseason. Look at the beginning of their schedule. I was doing this earlier as I was getting ready for the show. Because I'm thinking, man, well, if they're going to win the playoffs, make the playoffs, you got to start off hot, right? Two of their first three games are on the road, but it's at Jacksonville and at Tampa Bay. With the defense that this group has, if they can just score 20 points, 22 points offensively, they'll be 2-0. They'll go to Jacksonville. They'll go to Tampa. And they'll handle business. And then guess what they get in week three? Guess what they get in week three? They get to play a JV quarterback, Bryce Young. Speaking of Bryce Young, there was some news on Bryce Young earlier today from the Carolina Panthers beat. According to folks out in the Carolinas, Panthers are not going to extend Bryce Young this offseason. So I'm fascinated by that. But I think Todd Monken is going to lead the Browns to the postseason in year number one. That defense is a legitimate top 10 group. And I think offensively, Andrew Berry, take a damn bow. Look at what he's done with this group. Look at how he's revamped everything about the offense in one offseason, guys. He did it in one offseason. Revamped the receiver core. Helps when you got two first-round picks. I get it. Revamped the receiving core, though, and revamped the offensive line. Myron is in Dallas wanting to check in. Myron, you smell what I'm cooking when it comes to the Browns making the playoffs under Todd Monken in year one.
1: Yeah, can you hear me?
0: I got you loud and clear, Myron.
1: Yeah, hey, you took a lot of my thunder away. You hit on all the points that I was going to speak on.
0: Well, that's why you're here, brother. Don't be surprised. Man. That's why you're here, baby.
1: Right. Well, let me just reinforce it. First, let me say you're 100% correct on that revamped offensive line. And a lot of fans really don't understand what that really means from the aspect of being able to do the type of schemes that you would like to do. I don't care what quarterback you have, what running back you have, what receiver you have. They could be all world. If that offensive line isn't worth anything, nothing goes. Nothing happens without that offensive line and defensive line doing their job. First of all, let's state that.
0: For sure.
1: Okay? Now, when you look at Cleveland, you've touched on it. I say, and I believe, matter of fact, I know, Cleveland has the best defense in that AFC North. Okay? So when you look at
0: that's a strong
1: you
0: take.
1: Look at them, yes. Yeah, I mean, let's come on now.
0: Let's talk about it, though. Let's talk about it. At all three levels.
1: I mean, Yes, sir. Been having it for a while. Because, again, it starts with that front. If that front is doing their job, then the secondary, you know, it can be some mistakes back there. Okay?
0: You know what I almost said, D-Day? If that front end ain't in gangster, that back end, it can't do its job, man. Shout out to Coach Sheehan, man.
1: Right.
0: But you know what you're talking about, Myron.
1: Right. Now, when you get into the coaching, you hit the nail again. When you look at that coach and his style and what he did for Lamar, right? And then you bring him over there with Deshaun Watson, who has similar skills as Lamar. Now, it's been a while, and of course everybody gives him the bad knock of his character, which I'm on that boat too.
0: Sure.
1: However, the boy still got skills.
0: It's got to be something in the tank, Myron. I appreciate the call, brother. We're going to let you go. But I agree with what Myron's saying, though. There's got to be something. That's how I feel. There's something. I'm not saying he's going to get back to MVP form. It's not what I'm saying at all. But you mean to tell me that this brother just totally forgot how to play football? The way that Deshaun Watson has looked during his tenure with the Browns, he's quite literally been the worst quarterback in the NFL. And, like, that's – I'm laughing because that's no hyperbole. He is

0: literally been the worst quarterback in the NFL. And that's why I keep, you notice I'm keeping it kind of open-ended here. I keep saying whoever is under center for the Browns, because I don't know which way it's going to go. Because if I'm Todd Monken, think about this for like dinner options. Say you had like Domino's. Let me not name potential sponsors. That's a bad idea, huh? Say you're just eating. You had three terrible dinner options, right? And you're like, oh. You weigh the pros and cons of each. Is one going to bust my stomach up? Is one going to cause me to have like acid reflux or something? And you choose, but you know all three of your options are dog doo-doo. If I'm Todd Monken, man, and I'm hungry, I'm trying to figure out what the hell I'm going to eat. It's Deshaun Watson, Shedeur Sanders, and Taylor Green. Ooh, it's like the free $9.99 buffet where you can get all you can eat, Chinese food, American food. And in 3 hours, you done turned yourself inside out. It's absolutely crazy. But if I'm Todd Monken, this is year one. Now, he's an older coach, so I wonder what his mentality is. It's year one, though. I'm thinking, well, who's got the most upside here? And I would just, every time Taylor Green, it's so funny, man. I can relate it back to my horrible Division III football career. It was this kid, man, that we had on our team at Bethany that was huge. 6'5", chiseled. Looked like a bat out of hell. His name was, he went by Mississippi. He went by Mississippi. He was like 28 years old. he was a sophomore. But he was doing school late. He was doing school late. And we so damn terrible at Bethany, man. And we doing installs. And coaches keep looking over at Mississippi. And it's like, hot damn. We so damn terrible. I keep looking over at this freakazoid thinking, well, he's got to be able to help us in some way. We're horrible. Keep looking over at him every time we practice. Like, look at that dude there. He finally gives Mississippi an opportunity. I think it was against Teal. Boy, it was an away game, so I didn't get to announce it. They come back. Everybody's talking about Mississippi got put on his ass. Mississippi this, Mississippi that. Everybody's talking about how Mississippi ain't worth a damn after watching him actually play. I feel like that's Todd Monken and Taylen Green. Todd Monken, all OTAs, looking over at Taylen. 4'3", 40, 6'5", gunslinger. Probably thinking, I know it's something I can get out of that brother. I know it's something that I can squeeze out of him. We'll see if it actually happens, man. Y'all know who I want to start. Perfect timing, baby. I'm rooting for Shedeur. And look, I'm honest and transparent about it. I'm rooting for Shedeur. But the reports that have come out of Cleveland here, especially the one that we got today from Daniel of ESPN, I am a little interested to see, could Todd Monken possibly get anything, something, a drop, a sliver of hope, talent out of Deshaun Watson, man, because calling a spade, he has been the worst quarterback in football since being acquired by the old Cleveland Browns, man. It's been nutty, man. We're going to keep things in the AFC North coming up. Aaron Rodgers put pen to paper with the Steelers over the weekend. You know how I feel about the long-term prospects of Rodgers in Pittsburgh. Yeah, it means nothing to me. He'll be gone before you know it. But what about 2026? What can the Steelers possibly be? We'll chew on that next here on Westwood One Sports Night.
1: Well, guess who's back? Aaron Rodgers has finally decided to return to the Pittsburgh Steelers. It's a one-year deal for the future Hall of Famer. Reunited with Coach Mike McCarthy, they won a Super Bowl in Green Bay. Can they do it again in the Steel City? Westwood One Sports.
2: Looking at Environment Canada forecast, a warm and humid stretch continues across Halifax today. Clouds give way to a mix of sun and cloud this morning. Highs climb to 26 degrees inland, feeling closer to 29 with a humidex, while coastal areas stay much cooler near 14. UV index remains very high. Tonight, partly cloudy skies with a low of 13, and tomorrow, even hotter with a mix of sun and cloud and temperatures near 30 degrees.
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0: What up? Youngest in charge, I know Willingham, rocking out with you. We'll get you up to 3 a.m. Eastern time. We'll get back into the NBA coming up here momentarily, but Aaron Rodgers, in case you don't know, in case you've been living under a rock, Aaron Rodgers back with the Pittsburgh Steelers, 1 year, $23 million deal. Nice little raise from what he played on, and played for, rather, in 2025, about a $10 million increase. Are we sure, though, that Aaron Rodgers and Mike McCarthy can have success in the year 2026? Because I'm not, right? And here's my biggest thing. I go back to last year with Rodgers. He didn't do, first of all, the Pittsburgh clearly just wants to give out money. What the hell did Aaron Rodgers do last year to warrant a $10 million pay raise, people? We just giving away raises like that? Oof. That's my whole thing. What did he do to warrant the raise? And then two, Rodgers and Mike McCarthy were good once upon a time. Rodgers was an elite first ballot Hall of Fame quarterback once upon a time. He's not that anymore. And going out and getting him Mike Pittman, going out and getting him Jeremy Bernard, that's not going to change anything. Last year, Aaron Rodgers did last in the NFL in yards per attempt. It's not because of the receiving core, guys. It's the whole thing. Like, it's going to be a crazy analogy. Just stick with me. When people are, and Denton, I'm sorry. When people are losing their hair, and it's happening a lot to some folks that I know. When your hairline starts receding, LeBron goes to Turkey to try to revive that damn hairline. You can't, there's nothing you can do about it. You're screwed genetically. There's nothing you can do. You can't beat Father Time. Aaron Rodgers and Mike McCarthy, like, them signing and drafting Jeremy Bernard and trading for Mike Pittman, that's not going to Turkey for your hairline. Aaron Rodgers is old. He's 42. And Mike McCarthy, let's get on him. I'm not sure. Maybe this is a little bit of bias. Are we sure he's a good coach in 2026? Why was he available? Think about what he did in Dallas. Think about how that team underachieved. That was a Super Bowl caliber offense with arguably the best pass rusher in football, not named Myles Garrett, getting after the quarterback. And they couldn't turn it into a playoff win. They couldn't turn it into a playoff run. I think Aaron Rodgers and Mike McCarthy together in Pittsburgh. My OGs out there, when Bobby Brown went back on tour, and Bobby Brown clearly wasn't the same as he was when he was younger performing as Bobby Brown, but you wanted to go see him because it's Bobby Brown. This nostalgia that comes with it. That's Aaron Rodgers. And Aaron Rodgers ain't got nothing on Bobby Brown. 310-840-4910. So when I saw this name pop up on the call line, I knew we had to get to it. Our good pal, Miss Jane in Tucson, checking in. Welcome into Westwood One Sports Night, Miss Jane. How are you?
1: Hi. I haven't talked to you for a while. My cell phone blew up and I couldn't text Denton. I wanted to tell you about my friends in Pittsburgh. I lived there most of my life. Yeah. So everybody I know is a Steeler fan.
0: What are they? Are they going to like what I had to say or what?
1: No. Well, they agree. Okay. Absolutely agree. I do not know one person who wanted Rodgers to come back. And they all say they're willing to have a losing season in order to try out these new quarterbacks.
0: So are you calling us off a landline right now? Right. I'm sorry. We love your Steelers takes.
1: If you want to keep going, I'm calling you on a landline.
0: You have a house phone in 2000?
1: I had to have a phone for deaf people for my mother.
0: You have to have
1: a landline. Okay. You have to have a landline to have one of those. So when my cell phone blew up, I have to use my landline.
0: So can we get to the bottom of this?
2: How did the cell phone blow up, Miss Jane?
1: Well, I don't know. It just went black and it stopped working. And I took it to some people who deal with my computer.
0: Miss Jane, you know they say once you go black, you never go back. So I don't know. Maybe
1: I think there's something to be said for that.
0: Yeah, you're right, Miss Jane. Miss Jane, I'm glad that we get to hear from you. We love that you always hit us up on the text line. You're always bringing good thoughts. Denton, see, she made it a point of emphasis after her phone blew up to call in tonight just so we could talk to her. You're a real fan, Miss Jane.
1: Right. I miss you guys. I'm listening to the show. I just can't talk back, which is a problem for me.
0: Real quick, before we let you go, Miss Jane, Do you think Rodgers and Mike McCarthy will have any sort of success in 26?
1: I think they're going to do what they always do, which is get, you know, 8 wins and 7 losses or something stupid like that. I don't think anybody thinks they're going to get in playoffs or anything like that.
0: Yeah. I hope. Maybe Will Howard is going to end up being like the Mississippi for Coach McCarthy. He's going to see him over on the sideline and go, damn it, that Will Howard. I got to play him. Hopefully Will Howard does better than Mississippi did against Teal. That's all I'll say.
1: That's a good point.
0: Miss Jane, I appreciate you as always, my friend.
1: Okay, 310-840.
0: Take
1: care.
0: I got to go. But you're going to want to stick around for this. Because I can't get my brother off my mind. That Mississippi boy, I wonder, like, will Howard be the Mississippi for Mike McCarthy? That's the big question here. If you're a Steelers fan, will he be too tantalized by his physical profile and say, we've got to play him,
2: I'm dying to know, like, 28-year-old playing college football at a D3, was he at least, like, a nice enough dude to be around? Like, what does a 28-year-old talk to with his young teammates?
0: So he loved 50 Cent. He loved G-Unit. Huge G-Unit fan. Shocker, right? I told you, he had this sub in the back of his car, man. Booming music around campus. He was the dude, man. Imagine him walking in to, like, your 8 a.m. class in the middle of August with a wife beater and oversized jean shorts, just big as hell, swole as hell. He's got dreads. He fits the whole aesthetic. But he was, like, the nicest dude in the world. He was from Mississippi. We called him Mississippi. He had this southern charm about him, dude, that, like, I loved. I had a situation. I threw up on my cell phone, missed practice, ended up quitting the football team, then I got in the booth. During that moment, he was so sweet to me, the southern charm. He was my roommate, too, so I really got to know Brother Mississippi. And Mississippi, look, the chicks love Mississippi. I'm going to be honest with you, right? Mississippi is this big, muscular, tatted up, dread head that walks around campus damn near half naked. Everybody was going crazy over Mississippi. But we all knew, man, something was a little bit off of Mississippi. And I didn't think that, though. He was my roommate. I knew him better than everyone else did. Me and him always broke bread. Like, if I, you know, ran out of noodles or mac and cheese, he'd let me use some of his. We're sharing stuff. That's what roommates do. I had an 8 a.m. class my sophomore year while I was roommates with Mississippi. And I was just total transparency. I was ass at getting up to get to my 8 a.m. And it was an easy 8 a.m. too. It was communications. The fact that my advisor did that to me is crazy. But one morning, I had to get up for my 8 a.m. And Mississippi had told me the night before, hey, man, and really had been talking about it for a while, I miss my girl, bruh. He's a 28-year-old Southern cat from Mississippi. He loves love. He said, I miss my girl, bruh. I think I'm going to have her come up here. I miss my girl, bruh. So I said, that's cool. I don't mind you having. I appreciate you even asking, can you bring a girl here? Because that's just being, you know, courteous to your roommate. I said, yeah, you can bring her. And he said, I got to tell you something, bro. She got a sister. I said, oh, Mississippi. I almost spelled it. M-I-S-S-I-P-P-I. I got excited. I said, oh, she got a sister. So we're going to have a good time. You know how I was getting down in college. We're going to indulge in some herbal essences, eat some mac and cheese, and we're going to talk to these sisters. The sisters weren't exactly sisters, first and foremost. Let me just say that. Despite them being from Mississippi, they weren't exactly sisters. And Coach Garvey kept looking over at Mississippi saying, damn, I'd love to put him in. If Coach Garvey would have seen these two women out on the practice field, he wouldn't have wanted to put them in too. Dude, nothing like it. I swear for the Lord, I promise you. I'm knocking on the door because I'm like, dog, I got to get in. I'm trying to brush my teeth. I'm waking up late for the 8 a.m., we in the shower, bro. First of all, what the hell? We be wearing the shower. It's like 7:46 in the morning in Bethany, West Virginia. What the hell are you doing? Showering together. Don't get freaky in the morning. Nah, they in the shower. Mississippi comes up behind me. I'm like, I thought you were in there. The sisters had to bathe each other because they had some hard-to-reach areas because their circumference was that large. And that's story time with the youngest of Jars, Lanelle Willingham. Moral of the story. Southern people are the best. 310-840-4910 is the number. Shout out to Mississippi, man. I really wish he could hear this. Honestly, that was my dog, man. Mississippi was good people. Is Will Howard going to be Mike McCarthy's Mississippi? 310-840-4910. The other piece of it is this, and I want to harp more on Mike McCarthy, because it feels like, right, it feels like with Mike McCarthy, his legacy, his reputation, I think, precedes him. Is that the phrase I'm looking for? Like, Mike McCarthy was a good coach back in the day when him and Aaron Rodgers were running together in their prime. But like I brought up, when they were in Dallas, talking about Mike McCarthy, when he was in Dallas, it's not like the Cowboys met expectations. You know what I'm saying? It's not like the Cowboys were this group to be reckoned with. So I have real doubts and reservations about whether or not Mike McCarthy and Rodgers are going to have success here. Mike McCarthy, 49-35 in Dallas. They only won one playoff game, though. They only won one playoff game. Rodgers and McCarthy in Green Bay, numbers are the numbers. 107 wins. They won a Super Bowl, 6 AFC North titles, 3 conference championship games in 11 years with Rodgers. NFC North, I mean, the two have had success in the past. But like I said earlier in the show, familiarity can be the worst thing sometimes, man. You know, we all got family that we love and some family that we tolerate. But when it comes to family, right, they say don't mix business and pleasure all the time. You don't just go out hiring people because you're familiar. You got to hire people based on their credibility and their ability to do the job. Hire folks based off of merit, not off of familiarity. Outside of the familiarity that Rodgers has with McCarthy, what is the benefit? What is the benefit of him being the guy in Pittsburgh this year? Here's the thing. I say it all the time. Don't listen to what they say. Watch what they do. Oliver, if you got it ready real quick. Mike McCarthy, at the league meetings this past spring, it honestly knocked my damn socks off. We knew that Mike McCarthy, you know, before he took the job, was rumored to like Will Howard. Turns out he doesn't just like Will Howard. He loves Will Howard. He had this to say about the second-year signal caller at the spring meetings.
3: If I was drafting players that year, he wouldn't have been around in the fifth or sixth round. I mean, I valued him higher than that based off Kansas State. Man, I thought he jumped out of the TV set during the college playoffs. I mean, what is there not to like about the guy? So I think he's definitely a real prospect as a starting quarterback.
0: Hey, so you like him, huh? My thing is, if you're Mike McCarthy and you really feel this way about him, why were you going and chasing after your ex? If you really are in love with your new fling, if you really see potential in you and your new fling, why are you running after your ex? Here's the thing, though. We all got somebody that we got on speed dial when times get hard and you're a little lonely at night. You got somebody you cuddle up with that you call. That could be Aaron Rodgers for the Steelers. You know what you're getting out of Rodgers. You've been here before. You've been down this block. You've never taken Will Howard out. You've never given Will Howard the opportunity to show that he's what's best for business. So give him a fair shot. I always say it, though, too, right? We heard what Mike McCarthy said, but watch what they do. Today in practice, out at OTAs, Brooke Pryor of ESPN broke this news. Aaron Rodgers got first-team reps. Duh, they didn't bring him there to not start him, right? And you know who got second-team reps? Will Howard, leaping Mason Rudolph on the depth chart, ahead of third-round pick Drew Aller. So like I said, don't listen to what they say. Watch what they do. If he's getting second-team reps, what does that mean? That means in Mike McCarthy's mind, Will Howard is one play away from being the guy. So if you really feel that confident in him, if you've really got that type of belief in him, as you said, then if it's close and if he continues to play well throughout the course of the spring, talk about Will Howard, why don't the Steelers just have an open quarterback competition at camp? Are they scared of starting Will Howard? Because here's the thing. You can't fool the players. You can't. You can't fool the locker room. Mike McCarthy can have his premonitions about Aaron Rodgers all you want. But if Howard's the better guy, the locker room's going to tell you. And the preseason and camp is going to tell you as well. So if it's close between those two dudes in a pseudo quarterback competition, you go with the younger guy. you go with the younger guy. And the start to the season that Pittsburgh has, hey, look, you're either going to sink or swim if you're Will Howard. But here's the thing, like I keep saying, you have a contingency plan. If it doesn't go well with Will Howard to start the season, right, in your first four games, home for Atlanta, at New England, home for Cincy, at Cleveland. If it doesn't go well for him during that stretch and you're losing games and you feel yourself quickly falling out of contention in terms of the AFC playoff picture, then guess what? Go to Aaron Rodgers. Now, if you're winning and Will Howard's struggling a little bit, but you're winning, that's the key, you rock out with him and let him grow through those mistakes. Because I think based off of what they're saying and them giving him second team reps, I think there's some meat on the bone in terms of what he could be for them long term. Jim is in Boston wanting to check in. What's going on, Jim? Welcome into Westwood One Sports Night.
4: Hey, Linnell. Good night.
0: What's going on?
4: Well, with Rodgers and McCarthy, right, they're mm-hmm. bonded because of Green Bay. Howard's not going to get a chance unless Rodgers really, really, I think, falters. I don't think they're giving this kid a chance.
0: But if they're giving him second-team reps, and having him catapult, remember, the Steelers, because they're going with Rodgers, right, just stick with me here for a second. Them going with Rodgers tells you what they think of themselves. They think they're a championship contender, right? If you're a title contender, your backup quarterback position is so, so important. So to entrust him with that responsibility, to have it where he's one play away from being the guy, I think that tells you everything you need to know about how they feel about the kid.
4: Well, I look at it differently now. I say to myself that, all right, they got the aspirations for championship with Rodgers. But if Rodgers goes down, that's when they cash it in and sort of say, you know what, we'll give Howard a chance. Yeah. We'll play for the draft pick. Because if Rodgers does, if he plays like he did last year, they're not going to go anywhere. They're not. Rodgers is honestly done.
0: That's what it feels like. But their relationship with one another is why he's in the building. I appreciate the call, brother. 310-840-4910. I said it earlier. I can give a rat's ass if Mike McCarthy and Aaron Rodgers like each other. If they like each other, go do ayahuasca together. It doesn't mean you have to sign him as the Steelers quarterback. Sometimes relationships need to get put to an end. Date to marry, Steelers. We're going to get back into the NBA coming up here as we ease our way into the 2 a.m. hour on the East Coast. The Timberwolves lost in six. Do they need a co-star for Anthony Edwards? That's what we chew on next here on Westwood One Sports Night.
5: Well, guess who's back? Aaron Rodgers has finally decided to return to the Pittsburgh Steelers. It's a one-year deal for the future Hall of Famer. Reunited with Coach Mike McCarthy, they won a Super Bowl in Green Bay. Can they do it again in the Steel City? Westwood One Sports.
6: Looking at your Environment Canada forecast, Halifax is warming up today with cloudy skies. Early, the new mix of sun and cloud through the morning. Expect some fog patches along coastal areas later today. Inland temperatures soar to 26 degrees, though cooler near the water at 14, with a humidex making it feel closer to 29. Tonight, cloudy periods in the low of 13 degrees. Tomorrow, another warm one with a mix of sun and cloud, and highs reaching to 30 inland, but staying cooler along the coasts.
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0: Yes, indeedy. You heard the big voice guy. Youngest in charge, Lynell Willingham, still kicking it with you as we get you up to 3 a.m. Eastern time here on Westwood One Sports Tonight. We'll get into the lead story of the night coming up momentarily. Fireworks in Game 1 of the Western Conference Finals. We'll provide you wall-to-wall coverage of that coming up here momentarily. One of the teams that has advanced to the Western Conference Finals was the San Antonio Spurs. They did so because they were able to knock off Anthony Edwards and the Minnesota Timberwolves. And my biggest takeaway from the Western Conference postseason to this point, one of my biggest takeaways, is the simple fact that I feel like Anthony Edwards needs a legitimate co-star. Julius Randle, and what he provided for that group throughout the postseason, simply was not good enough. What do I know? I'm just some pudgy sports radio host. Let's hear it from the leader of the Timberwolves, Chris Finch. He had this to say about the pairing of Anthony Edwards and one Julius Randle.
1: They kind of both play in the same rhythm, so I feel like they kind of like feel like it's, you know, they maybe your turn, my turn a bit, you know, rather than having a two-man game such as Denver has with Murray and Jokic. But they both, you know, can have the ability to create for each other, which I think came and went at times. I think it could have been a little bit more consistent. I don't think there's any. I don't think it's a bad fit. I just feel like, you know, maybe as a coaching staff, we didn't do a good enough job of teasing it out in the ways that we could have.
0: Chris Finch, I respect it, brother. It's a bad fit. Let's call it what it is. Not only is it a bad fit, it's a horrible fit. Julius Randle, first and foremost, the thing that irritated me the most, and other players spoke about it subliminally, his body language, I thought, throughout this series, it's just not good enough, man. Not something you expect to see from a guy that was one of your leaders. Julius Randle, a guy that during the regular season was your second leading scorer. He was the Robin to Ant-Man's Batman. Second scorer, the whole nine. Second offensive engine, a guy that brought the ball up at times. 21-7-5 throughout the regular season. Julius Randle in his final five games of the playoffs before getting eliminated. 12 points on 4-10 shooting. 12 points on 3-12 shooting. 12 points on 5-12 shooting. 17 points on 6-17 shooting. And 3 points on 1-8 shooting in a closeout game. The great American philosopher Sergio Kitchens once said, "I want to see you do better," a.k.a. Gunna. Julius Randle, do better. Do better. So here's the thing. I say it all the time about the NBA playoffs. When you fail to reach and meet expectations, there are usually, you know, pretty stiff consequences that come as a result. And less than 48 hours after, you know, the Timberwolves went down, folks already a chirping about what is next in Minnesota. According to Kurt Hanlon of NBC Sports, longtime NBA insider, Minnesota is looking to drastically, quote, drastically shake up its core this offseason. There is one trade that is being rumored by NBC Sports and Kurt Hanlon. It's also being corroborated by John Krasinski at The Athletic, who covers the T-Wolves for The Athletic. The T-Wolves expected to be fully engaged in the Giannis Antetokounmpo sweepstakes. They're going after Giannis, potentially? That's interesting here. Here's the thing, though, about one Giannis Antetokounmpo. I don't want him to go to Minnesota. I want him to suffer. I want Giannis to go somewhere where he's going to have to be miserable. See, after he won the finals in 2021, and he went to Chick-fil-A. I went to Chick-fil-A, and I ordered a bunch of nuggets. I brought out Lynell Embiid in full capacity this weekend. I tried to get into Lynell Antetokounmpo. It's a smooth transition. Just bear with me here. Everyone fell in love with Giannis. Everyone fell in love with Giannis. But 4 straight years in the postseason, you saw him come up short and not even advance past round one. His teammate, if we got it ready, Oliver Popular, his teammate, Miles Turner, had this to say about Giannis and his actions during this past basketball season. Take a listen.
2: Doc Rivers, he didn't find anybody. Guys were late all the time. Guys were, you know, showing up to film whenever they wanted to show up. Guys were missing meetings. Like, it was one of the craziest things I've personally ever experienced. We literally, if the plane took off at 2 o'clock, we weren't leaving until 4:30. I'm being so serious, bro. It was crazy, dog. Guys were an hour late to the plane. It got to the point where I knew not to show up until, like, an hour after they said the plane was taken off. It was crazy.
3: So, who's the teammate that's most likely to be late?
2: Giannis. Giannis is going to show up whenever he wants, really, you know? I think that this kind of just came with the territory at that. And once I kind of saw what was going down, I was like, hey, man, more power to you. They ain't going to find you. Do what you do.
0: Miles, what do you mean? What do you mean I show up late to things? What do you mean that I show up late to things? I am Giannis Antetokounmpo. Is it a failure? Is it really considered failure that we did not advance this year in the NBA's postseason? Is it really considered was Michael Jordan considered failure when he didn't win the championship? How many championships did Michael Jordan win? Was it considered failure when he didn't win championships? Giannis Antetokounmpo to me. I lost every ounce of respect. Once I heard that from Miles Turner, who, by the way, we sure we want him in our locker room? If that's the type of tea he's about to be spilling, oh, yikes, Miles Turner. It made me look at Giannis totally different, man. For you to be a star in this league and to be one of the faces of this league, to be a guy that folks are supposed to look up to, there's a certain level of class and dignity that you're supposed to carry yourself with. The bigger picture issue with him showing up, as, you know, Miles said, hour and a half late for a flight taking off. Do you just have zero respect? Do you just have zero respect for your teammates? Do you have zero respect for the folks within the organization? What a selfish clown Miles Turner just made Giannis out to be. That's the only way I can describe it. If it's true, because we don't know if it's 100% true, but I assume Miles Turner, big ass, ain't got nothing to lie about. And Giannis was butthurt about it and responded immediately over the weekend, posting a video of him and his sons working on free throws, saying that he was unbothered and minding his business, and he used some random cookie emoji. I get annoyed with Giannis and all of his public sex jokes. I get annoyed with the fact that America acts as if he could do no wrong. And I get annoyed that he's treating his teammates and coaching staff like they don't matter. Doc Rivers, you're supposed to be from the old school. Do you think your old school Atlanta Hawks teammates would be okay with you not fining your players for showing up late? Where is your backbone? Maybe that lack of discipline is why Austin Rivers wasn't good enough to be a real player in this league. Everybody's getting it tonight just because I feel like it. Westwood One Sports Night continues. Final hour of power coming your way next day. A lot more to get to, including the biggest story of the night. Victor Wembanyama with a historic performance in the Western Conference Finals. We'll recap it next.
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7: Looking at Environment Canada forecast, a warm and humid stretch continues across Halifax today. Clouds give way to a mix of sun and cloud this morning. Highs climb to 26 degrees inland, feeling closer to 29 with a humidex, while coastal areas stay much cooler near 14. UV index remains very high. Tonight, partly cloudy skies with a low of 13, and tomorrow, even hotter with a mix of sun and cloud and temperatures near 30 degrees.
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1: Good morning. It is Tuesday, May 19th. I'm Steve Gow. Right now in downtown Halifax, we have cloudy skies and 11 degrees. Here's what's making news today. Well, after months of running every 30 minutes on weekdays, the Alderney Ferry is back on schedule with the return of the Vincent Coleman.
30: Some significant construction work getting underway today in the North End. We'll have more on the work coming to Agricola Street next.
31: 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I'll have more coming up.
2: And later,
3: the affordability crisis and the increased cost of fuel does not appear to be affecting passenger traffic at Halifax Stanfield International Airport.
4: Canada still has Stanley Cup hope. The Montreal Canadiens beat Buffalo in Game 7 OT. Sports at 15.
6: Early downdraft for U.S. stock futures. Price for oil holding at $108 a barrel. Reading on Canadian inflation due in this morning from StatsCan. Earnings coming up from Home Depot. 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
7: 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A time for Rogers 5G home internet. Traffic and weather together on the ones. With Halifax's most frequent traffic reports. Good morning, Gord Taylor.
8: Good morning and happy Tuesday. Hope you had a great long weekend and you got to love a short work week. Right now, things looking pretty good around the HRM traffic-wise. Not seeing any volume delays, not seeing any collisions to report. I have good news if you're a ferry lover. The Vincent Coleman Ferry will return to service at 10:15 this morning. That means the Alderney Ferry will then operate on its usual schedule of every 15 minutes weekdays from 7 a.m. till 8:15 p.m. Get your rollers ready. 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With your latest forecast, here's meteorologist Alistair Alders.
9: 22 degrees, the guaranteed high today, but closer to 18 in the city and 13 along the coast with a southwest wind of 15 to 30. A mix of sun and cloud this morning, but mainly cloudy this afternoon. And we will have a chance of a shower today, mainly this afternoon with a slow-moving warm front lifting into the region. We'll have a chance of a few showers from that front this evening. Otherwise, partly cloudy with fog developing, 12 the overnight low. On Wednesday, a mix of sun and cloud with a chance of a late afternoon or evening shower with a cold front moving in. Ahead of the front, though, it will be a warm day, 24 except 30 inland and 18 along the coast with a southwest wind of 20 to 40. Today's guaranteed high, 22.
7: And currently we're sitting at 11 degrees in downtown Halifax, 13 at the airport. We'll have another check of traffic and weather together in less than 10 minutes. 95.7 News Time, 6:03. Well, the Halifax Regional Municipality says the Alderney Ferry will between Dartmouth and Halifax is getting back to its regular schedule today. Service is returning to every 15 minutes on weekdays from 7 a.m. to 8:15 p.m. because the Vincent Coleman Ferry will be back in use. Now, the vessel has been out of commission since January due to a steering issue that required specialized replacement parts. Originally, those repairs were expected to be completed by the end of January, but months of delays dragged out the fix. The Craig Blake Ferry continues to undergo scheduled inspections as well as a significant repair and will not be back in service until later this year. Well, staying on Halifax roads, a stretch of Agricola Street in the North End is set to undergo some significant construction work over the next month. With a look, here's 95.7's Mark Hodgins.
10: Drivers can expect delays on Agricola Street starting this morning. Construction underway as of 7 o'clock this morning to repave and do maintenance on Agricola between Almond and Charles Streets. That work will continue through until June 12th from 7 a.m. to 7 p.m. daily, aside from some weekday overnights between 8 p.m. and 6 a.m. The city does say two-way traffic is going to be maintained during peak times 7 to 9 a.m. and 4 to 6 p.m. Outside of those hours, it is going to be stop and go through that area on Agricola. Sidewalks expected to stay open through the construction, but there will also be impacts to street parking in that area and Halifax transit routes going through there. The city says the construction aims to enhance safety, accessibility, and long-term road conditions. I'm Mark Hodgins.
7: Well, according to documents obtained by the Canadian Press, Halifax Mayor Andy Fillmore met with an Uber lobbyist in January ahead of a crucial decision. The next day, Fillmore convinced Halifax City Council to delay a vote to increase oversight of ride-hailing drivers. The lobbyist urged the mayor to oppose bylaw changes to align the way background checks are handled for Uber drivers, those who drive taxis and limos. Now, drivers for ride-hailing services submit background checks to their companies, while taxi drivers send their to the municipality for review. A popular downtown parkade has jacked up its prices, nearly tripling its daily maximum rate. Here's 95.7's Chris Aleph.
31: The Parkade at Park Lane, which is operated by Universal Group, is now charging $40 for its daily maximum rate. That's up from the previous rates of $10 to $15. Sue Utek is the executive director of the Spring Garden Area Business Association, and she tells 95.7 the price hike is excessive, but was done with tenants in mind.
2: Do I think it was a little dramatic in the price hike? Absolutely, but it's protected their tenants that want to use it, or people that are just customers shopping at Park Lane or Spring Garden Place that they'd often get in. There's no place to park because people working in the area were parking there all day.
31: UTEC says she understands people's frustrations, but as there are many places people can park in the Spring Garden Road area that offer cheaper daily max rates. I'm Chris Aleph.
7: 95.7 News Time, 6:06. While gas prices continue to remain high around the Maritimes and around the world because of the conflict in the Middle East, U.S. President Donald Trump appears to have hit a wall with Iran. His tough talk, threats, and even military action have failed to move Tehran from its long-established positions. Now the president has insisted that Iran is ready to reach an agreement in the wake of the escalating U.S. threats, but he once again backed down, saying he had to put plans for an imminent resumption of attacks on hold.
11: Well, other countries have come to me and they've said we were getting ready to do a very major attack. I've put it off for a little while, hopefully maybe forever, but possibly for a little while. Because we've had very big discussions with Iran.
7: Trump says he's holding off on a planned military strike on Iran at the request of several Gulf allies. There's no evidence that Iran is set to meet with Trump's demands, and its chokehold on the Strait of Hormuz gives it a big bargaining chip. Meantime, nearly all the Canadian activists on a Gaza-bound flotilla aiming to break Israel's naval blockade of the Palestinian territory have been detained. Global Samud Canada says 12 Canadians were among 500 activists aboard 54 boats that set sail from Turkey on Thursday. Now, on Monday, the group said Israeli forces intercepted the activists' mission, detaining 319 people, including 11 Canadians, nearly 500 kilometers from Gaza's shores. Global Affairs Canada acknowledged a request for comment from the Canadian press, but has not yet provided one. Well, back home, Halifax Stanfield International.

0: economic growth for business and investment. I think people are really starting to see what Halifax has to offer, and we're going to see a lot of growth happen over the next few years that people want to be a part of.
1: As of now, the airport hasn't seen any significant impact to services caused by the increased cost of fuel. Passenger traffic is expected to pick up this summer, with seasonal routes to Europe in operation, along with more visitors from the United States. I'm Blake Priddle.
2: And a nonprofit group in Nova Scotia has failed in its bid to bring two orcas from southern France to live in a seaside refuge that's being built for whales retired from marine theme parks. The Whale Sanctuary Project has confirmed the French government has decided to send the killer whales, Wiki and her son Kijo, to Spain's a zoo in Tenerife. Now, the decision marks a major setback for the relatively privately funded U.S.-based group, which announced plans to build a 40-hectare floating enclosure near Nova Scotia's Wine Harbor more than 6 years ago. The group says the French government agreed with a request from the whale's owners to transfer them to the zoo in the Canary off the Canary Islands in Western Africa. Coming up, we'll have traffic and weather together on The Once.
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2: 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Time for Rogers' 5G home internet, traffic and weather together on The Ones. With Halifax's most frequent traffic reports, here's Gord Taylor.
7: Well, good morning. Must be a long weekend hangover. Not seeing a lot of action on the road so far. Traffic's very light, directly on the McDonald and McKay bridges. New work today at the intersections of Bishop Street and Barrington and Hollis and Lower Water Streets will be rolling lane drops for road work from 9 a.m. to 4 p.m. Bishop's already closed between Barrington and Lower Water Street. Summer's coming in hot, so why not turn up the chill with Smirnoff Ice? Fresh new look, same OG flavor, 19 plus. 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With your latest forecast, here's meteorologist Alistair Alders.
8: A mix of sun and cloud this morning, then mainly cloudy this afternoon. There will be a chance of a shower today, mainly during the afternoon. Southwest winds of 15 to 30, 22 degrees is the guaranteed high, except 18 in the city and 12 along the coast. We'll have a chance of a few showers this evening, otherwise partly cloudy, but fog developing, 12 the overnight low. On Wednesday, a mix of sun and cloud with a chance of a late day or evening shower with a cold front moving in. Ahead of that front, though, it's going to be a warm to what some might consider a hot day. 24 in the city, but 30 inland, 18 along the coast, and southwest winds of 20 to 40. And temperatures moderate for Thursday, 15 degrees, a mix of sun and cloud. Today's guaranteed high, 22.
2: And currently it is 11 degrees in downtown Halifax, 13 at the airport, on our way up to 22 as a guaranteed high. 95.7 News Radio, the only station with a weather guarantee. 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Well, the union representing Toronto's bus and subway workers says a tentative deal has been met to avert a strike as the FIFA World Cup approaches.
9: The Toronto Transit Commission and QP Local 2 have reached a tentative labor agreement covering about 700 electrical communications and signal workers. The deal came after a potential strike or lockout deadline passed over the weekend without job action as both sides continued bargaining. TTC CEO Mandeep Lally called the agreement a one-year bridge deal that supports continued transit service and preparations for the upcoming FIFA World Cup. The agreement still needs ratification from union members and the TTC board, and details have not yet been released. David Augustine, The Canadian Press, Toronto.
2: Now back in the Maritimes, most of New Brunswick is in a state of moderate drought.

0: The most recent Canada Drought Monitor report shows that abnormally dry to moderate drought conditions are across much of the province. It marks a slight improvement over the extreme drought conditions that were recorded for parts of the province back in February. Premier Susan Holt in early April had launched fire season early due to dry conditions over the winter. And the U.S. has put countervailing duties on fresh mushrooms grown in Canada. The new levy comes following a U.S. Department of Commerce investigation, which the Canadian industry has called deeply flawed. The preliminary commerce investigation said Canadian mushroom producers received unfair government subsidies. Mushrooms Canada's CEO said last week that Canadian growers haven't engaged in unfair trade practices and producers are not receiving any special treatment. Coming up, Simon Bennett takes a look at a big win for Montreal last night. That's in sports up next.
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0: Well, we have cloudy skies and 11 degrees in downtown Halifax. Good morning, I'm Steve Gao. Here are the stories making news today. Well, the Alderney Ferry is back on track. Out since January, the Vincent Coleman returns to service after lengthy repairs, meaning ferry service will resume every 15 minutes on weekdays. Meantime, newly released documents show Andy Fillmore met with an Uber lobbyist a day before the Halifax mayor persuaded council to delay a vote on a proposal to increase oversight on ride-hailing drivers. And coming up after sports, police in San Diego say they were searching for two teens behind a mosque shooting before the bloodshed began yesterday, leaving three dead. 95.7 News Time, 6:16. Now from Sportsnet Radio, here's Simon Bennett.
4: Well, the Montreal Canadiens are off to the Eastern Conference Final.
5: Over the line comes Newhook. Shooting! Scores! Alex Newhook! Olay! Olay! Olay!
4: Alex Newhook, the winner, 11 minutes into overtime. The Habs took Game 7, 3-2 over a heartbroken Buffalo team. The Sabres now 1-7 all-time in Game 7s. Montreal off to Raleigh now. Game 1 against the Hurricanes. It won't have played in a dozen days when that series begins Thursday. PWHL, no sweep of Montreal in the Walter Cup Finals. Rebecca Leslie, her last-minute goal propelling the charge to the 2-1 win in Game 3, so there will be a Game 4 in Ottawa tomorrow. Canada 3-0 at the Men's World after they hammered Denmark 5-1. They don't play again until Thursday against Norway. The opener of that much-hyped ALDS Jays Yankees rematch going to New York and the Bronx. Toronto up 5-3 to start the seventh inning, but Yariel Rodriguez entered the game and gave up two-run homers to Cody Bellinger and Jazz Chisholm Jr. The Yankees taking it 7-6. The series continues tonight with Dylan Cease going at 8 o'clock on 95.7 News Radio and Sportsnet. Great start to the NBA's Western Conference Final, a double OT classic. Had the Spurs stun OKC 122-115. Victor Wembanyama with a game for the ages, 41 points, 22 boards. The Cavs and Knicks open the East Final at MSG tonight. For the Sports Center, I'm Simon Bennett.
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0: 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Well, two teenage shooters opened fire at a San Diego mosque yesterday and killed three men in an attack that police are investigating as a hate crime. ABC's Trevor Ault filed from the scene.
9: A line of children holding hands being led through a maze of officers with guns drawn. Parents in panic.
10: Come with me.
9: Lining the streets waiting for word on their children.
11: It's very disturbing.
9: Authorities say the security guard was killed while helping save lives.
0: Before the first shot rang out, police were already scrambling to find the teenagers responsible. The suspects, aged 17 and 18, were found in a vehicle after killing themselves a few blocks from the largest mosque in San Diego County. Police say their search began after a mother of one of the teenagers reported her son was suicidal. Coming up, we'll have traffic and weather together on the ones. 95.7 News Time, 6:20.
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0: 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Time for Rogers 5G home internet. Traffic and weather together on the ones. Once again, Gord Taylor joins us with a look at the roads.
15: Well, good morning. I'm still looking at pretty light traffic around the HRM. No collisions to report. Moving on both the McDonald and McKay bridges. The Alderney Ferry will go to its usual schedule of 15 minutes at 10:15 this morning as the Vincent Coleman Ferry comes back into service. At Madrid's Tapas, world-class art and a lively nightlife to your summer. 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With your latest forecast, here's meteorologist Alistair Alders.
16: A mix of sun and cloud this morning, but mainly cloudy this afternoon. And we do have a chance of a shower today. The greatest opportunities being this afternoon. 22 degrees, the guaranteed high, except 18 in the city, 13 along the coast, a southwest wind of 15 to 30. We'll have a chance of a few showers this evening, otherwise partly cloudy with fog developing, 12 the overnight low. On Wednesday, sun and cloud, chance of a late afternoon or evening shower, a warm to hot day, 24 in the city, but 30 inland, 18 along the coast, with a southwest wind of 20 to 40. But the cold front moving through Wednesday night will moderate temperatures back closer to where we should be for this time of year. 15 on Thursday with sun and cloud, mainly sunny, and 15 on Friday. Saturday, mainly sunny with a high of 16. Today's guaranteed high, 22.
0: And right now in downtown Halifax, it is 11 degrees, 13 at the airport. 95.7 News Radio is traffic and weather together every 10 minutes on the ones in the morning and in the afternoons at 1, 11, 21, 31, 41, and 51 minutes past every hour. Recapping our top story, after months of running every 30 minutes on weekdays, the Alderney Ferry is back on schedule with the return of the Vincent Coleman. We'll bring you the latest on this and other stories coming up at the bottom of the hour with Shelley Summers. 95.7 News Time, 6:23.
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0: Well, health officials are working to contain an Ebola outbreak in the Democratic Republic of Congo and Uganda. City's Michelle Mackey has the details.
17: The outbreak does not meet the criteria of a pandemic emergency. The countries sharing land borders with the DRC are at a high risk for further spread. and this is a public health emergency of international concern.
10: We're sending 4 tons of cargo here, and we're going to keep sending. This is mostly personal protective equipment, which helps us in the making sure that this infection does not spread, especially with the health frontline health workers.
11: There have been more than 390 suspected cases and at least 100 reported deaths in recent weeks, according to the Africa Centers for Disease Control and Prevention.
0: The World Health Organization previously declared a public health emergency of international concern related to a 2024 Mpox outbreak, also in the Congo. Stateside, one of the key players in the O.J. Simpson trial has died. ABC's Mike Dubusky has more on the death of 74-year-old Mark Furman, who passed away May 12th.
18: Mark Furman has died. He was the former LAPD detective who discovered the bloody glove at the murder scene of Nicole Brown Simpson and her friend Ronald Goldman. Prosecutors had been planning to use Furman's testimony in their case against O.J. Simpson, but his credibility was called into question when Simpson's defense played a recording of Furman using a racial epithet. That contradicted earlier testimony Furman had given, and he pleaded no contest to perjury charges. To this day, he's the only person convicted of a felony in that case. Mike Dubusky, ABC News.
0: Well, turning to the world of entertainment, pop star Shakira has been acquitted in a tax fraud case in Spain. Court documents from Madrid show the government was ordered to return more than $88 million in wrongfully imposed fines. Now, the ruling is linked to a dispute over the 2011 tax year in which Spanish authorities failed to prove the singer was a resident of Spain. And quickly back home, at the Place of Ghosts, walked away with the big winner at this year's Screen Nova Scotia Awards. Held Saturday night at the Halifax Convention Center, the supernatural thriller took home the Best Feature Film Award, beating out the surprise box office smash Little Lorraine, among other nominees. Now, the film follows two Mi'kmaq brothers forced to confront their past trauma when a malevolent spirit begins tormenting them. At the Place of Ghosts, which is currently playing at Park Lane Cinemas here in Halifax, also won actor Skylar Cope the Groundbreaking Performance Award. Coming up, we'll have the latest business news in the Dynamic Market Minute with Mike Apple.
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4: Good morning. We're seeing an early drift for U.S. stock futures following the U.S. President Donald Trump's latest move to call off another military strike against Iran at the request of Qatar and Saudi Arabia. Made that announcement late Monday after a mixed performance on the equity markets for Wall Street. Dow futures down just 40 points. Price for oil still elevated, north of $108 a barrel starting the day, with the Strait of Hormuz still closed. We're going to find out this morning how much the price for oil spiking has affected Canadian wallets with the latest reading on inflation. Cost of living index in from Stats Canada coming up. It's expected to show a year-to-year increase of 3.1% for April, 0.6% month-to-month. Again, the price for oil, a big contributor to price for inflation building, along with what's going on in the grocery aisle. International markets right now putting in a mixed performance. The Frankfurt DAX index showing some strength, up by better than 1%. Earlier, the Tokyo Nikkei was down 200 points plus and dropped by about 0.5% on the day. Yesterday saw the Dow Jones up 159. NASDAQ was down 134, 0.5%. Got some earnings coming in this morning from the retail sector, from Home Depot, to kick off a big week to see what American consumers are doing.
1: specifically on spending. We'll hear from Walmart and Target. Costco stock starts the day at a record high after a gain of 2.5%. Canadian dollar at 72.70 is down 0.1%. The U.S. 10-year Treasury yield at 4.6%, highest in well over a year. Price for oil down $1.16 at $107.50. Gold starting the day down $11 at $45.46. At the Business Center, I'm Mike Eppel.
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11: Good morning. It's Tuesday, May 19th. I'm Shelley Summers. Right now in downtown Halifax, cloud cover, 11 degrees. Here's what's making news this morning. Well, the Alderney Ferry between Dartmouth and Halifax getting back to its regular schedule today, with the Vincent Coleman back in use service returns to every 15 minutes.
26: A stretch of the Agricola Street near North End Halifax set to undergo some significant construction work for the next month or so. We will have a look at that work coming up.
27: A popular downtown parkade has jacked up its prices, nearly tripling its daily maximum rate.
11: And later,
28: the affordability crisis and the increased cost of fuel does not appear to be affecting passenger traffic at Halifax Stanfield International Airport.
4: The Habs are off to the conference final.
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1: U.S. stock futures drifting lower. The price for oil north of $108 a barrel. A reading on Canadian inflation due this morning. And earnings from retail, starting with Home Depot business at 56.
11: 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Time for Rogers 5G home internet, traffic and weather together on the ones. And with Halifax's most frequent traffic reports, here's Gord Taylor.
15: Good morning and happy Tuesday. Light action on the road so far. Not seeing any collisions to report. They're gearing up for some major construction today on Agricola between Allman and Charles Street. That work runs from 7 a.m. till 7 p.m. weekdays. They'll be doing some overnight work as well from 8 p.m. till 6 a.m. Summer's coming in hot, so why not turn up the chill with Smirnoff Ice? Fresh new look, same OG flavor, 19 plus. Please enjoy responsibly. With your Tuesday forecast, here's meteorologist Alistair Alders.
16: A mix of sun and cloud this morning, although mainly cloudy for the afternoon, and we will have a chance of a shower today, mainly during the afternoon, with a slow-moving warm front lifting into the region, southwesterly winds of 15 to 30, 22 the guaranteed high, but it will be closer to 18 in the city and 13 along the coast. And then tonight, partly cloudy with a chance of a few showers this evening, fog developing, 12 the overnight low. Tomorrow, a mix of sun and cloud, chance of a late afternoon or evening shower as a cold front moves in. It will be a warm day, 24, except 30 inland and 18 along the coast, with southwest winds of 20 to 40. Today's guaranteed high, 22.
11: And right now in downtown Halifax, it is 11, at the airport, 12. Guaranteed high today, 22. We'll have another check of traffic and weather together in less than 10 minutes. 95.7 News Time, 6:33.
6: Well, some good news this morning for those using the Harbor Ferry service. HRM saying the Alderney Ferry between Dartmouth and Halifax getting back to its regular schedule today. Service is returning to every 15 minutes on weekdays from 7 a.m. to 8:15 p.m. due to the Vincent Coleman Ferry being back in use. That vessel has been out of commission since January due to a steering issue that required specialized replacement parts. Meantime, the Craig Blake Ferry continues to undergo scheduled inspections as well as a significant repair. It will not be available for service until later this year. Meantime, some significant construction work getting underway today in the North End. 95.7's Mark Hodgins with those details for us.
8: Delays can be expected for the next month or so along a stretch of Agricola Street. Construction underway as of 7 o'clock this morning to repave and do maintenance on Agricola between Almond and Charles Streets. That work will continue through until June 12th from 7 a.m. to 7 p.m. daily, aside from some weekday overnight work that'll happen between 8 p.m. and 6 a.m. The city does say during peak times it will be maintaining two-way traffic through that area. So that's 7 to 9 a.m. for the morning rush hour, 4 to 6 p.m. as well. Outside of those hours, it's expected to be stop and go through that area. And the city also says sidewalks will be staying open, but there are going to be impacts to street parking through that area and some Halifax transit route stops. This construction, it says, aiming to enhance safety, accessibility, and long-term road conditions on Agricola. I'm Mark Hodgins.
6: Mayor Andy Fillmore met with an Uber lobbyist back in January ahead of a crucial decision. That's according to documents obtained by the Canadian Press. Fillmore then convinced Halifax City Council to delay a vote to increase oversight of the ride-hailing drivers. The lobbyist urged the mayor to oppose bylaw changes to align the way background checks are handled for Uber drivers with those who drive taxis and limos. Drivers for ride-hailing services submit background checks to their companies, while taxi drivers send theirs to the municipality for review. Well, if the Parkade at Park Lane Mall is your go-to for parking downtown, you may be in for some price shock the next time you're there. 95.7's Chris Aleff with that story for us.
9: That Parkade now charging $40 for its daily maximum rate, which is nearly triple the previous rate of $10 to $15. Sue Utek is the executive director of the Spring Garden Area Business Association, and she says although she believes the hike was dramatic, she says it was done with tenants in mind, as people working in the area would take up spots by parking there all day. She tells 95.7 she understands people's frustrations, but as there are many places people can park in the Spring Garden Road area.
10: I think it's over 1,500 spaces. You have the Doyle Complex, the library, the Mills Complex, the Margarita, the Henrietta, all within 2.5 blocks of each other, starting between 2 and 2.50 an hour. So it's a setback for somebody who parked there for 8 hours, but as an example, you could park at the Doyle for $15 or $17 a day.
9: The Park Lane Parkade is operated by the Universal Group. I'm Chris Aleff.
6: You're listening to 95.7 News Radio. Well, while gas prices continue to remain high here and around the Maritimes and across the world, for that matter, because of the conflict in the Middle East, U.S. President Donald Trump appears to have hit a wall with Iran. The president saying that he is holding off on a planned strike against Iran amid negotiations toward ending the war.
12: President Trump says he's holding off on striking Iran because serious negotiations for ending the war are taking place. The president had not publicly mentioned a military strike, but on social media, he now says it's on hold at the request of Mideast allies. Still, the president says he's told the Pentagon to be ready for a full large-scale assault on a moment's notice if no acceptable deal is reached. He had warned Tehran the clock was ticking for it to make a deal. Iran's foreign ministry shrugged off the president's threats this morning, saying Tehran is well-versed on how to respond. Sagar Meghani, Washington.
6: The U.S. has put countervailing duties on fresh mushrooms grown here in Canada following a U.S. Department of Commerce investigation, which the Canadian industry has called, quote, deeply flawed. Canadian press reporter Kelly Malone with more about the change that was posted in the Federal Register yesterday.
13: The preliminary commerce investigation said Canadian mushroom producers received unfair government subsidies.
0: Mushrooms Canada said last week the Canadian growers haven't engaged in unfair trade practices and producers are not receiving special treatment.
6: That change will slap most fresh mushrooms with tariffs of 2.84%, with separate anti-dumping duties expected to be added later this month. Stats Canada expected to release its April reading for inflation today. It's set to publish the consumer price index for the month later this morning. The annual rate of inflation rose to 2.4% back in March as gas prices soared amid the war in the Middle East. Well, the affordability crisis doesn't seem to have affected domestic travel at Halifax Stanfield International Airport. We get more on that story from 95.7's Blake Priddle.
28: Domestic airline travel represents 80% of the airport's passenger activity, according to Halifax Stanfield Communications and Marketing Advisor Michaela Sunny Rutledge. Rutledge tells Nova Scotia Today there is still a strong demand for domestic travel despite affordability concerns.
7: It remains an important element to people. So whether they're visiting family, traveling for business, or taking vacations, Halifax continues to perform very well. We are seeing softer U.S. traffic in our first quarter, but we are expecting improvement through the summer as Nova Scotia does remain a very popular destination for American visitors.
28: So far, the airport hasn't seen any significant impacts to services caused by the increasing fuel prices, and Rutledge says airlines have been doing a good job monitoring the situation. I'm Blake Priddle.
6: A nonprofit group in Nova Scotia has failed in its bid to bring two orcas from southern France to live in a seaside refuge that's being built for whales retired from marine theme parks. The Whale Sanctuary Project issuing a statement confirming the French government has decided to send the killer whales to Spain's Loro Park Zoo on Tenerife Island. That decision marks a major setback for the privately funded group, which announced plans to build a 40-hectare floating enclosure near Wine Harbor here in Nova Scotia more than 6 years ago. Coming up in 60 seconds, traffic and weather together. And as well, China's embassy in Canada says a Canadian MP's visit to Taiwan crossing a red line for Ottawa's relationship with Beijing. 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
6: 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Time for Rogers 5G home internet. Traffic and weather together on the ones. With Halifax's most frequent traffic reports, here's Gord Taylor.
19: Good morning and happy Tuesday. Light action on the road so far. Not seeing any collisions to report. They're gearing up for some major construction today on Agricola between Almond and Charles Street. That work runs from 7 a.m. till 7 p.m. weekdays. They'll be doing some overnight work as well from 8 p.m. till 6 a.m. Summer's coming in hot, so why not turn up the chill with Smirnoff Ice? Fresh new look, same OG flavor, 19 plus. Please enjoy responsibly. With your Tuesday forecast, here's meteorologist Alistair Alders.
16: 22 degrees, the guaranteed high today, except 18 in the city, 13 along the coast, with a southwest wind of 15 to 30. A mix of sun and cloud this morning, but mainly cloudy this afternoon. And there will be a chance of a shower today, mainly this afternoon, and then a chance of a few showers this evening with a partly cloudy sky. Fog will be developing, though, 12 the overnight low. On Wednesday, a mix of sun and cloud, chance of a late afternoon or evening shower, a southwest wind of 20 to 40, but it's a really warm day, 24 the high, except 30 inland, 18 along the coast, and then temperatures moderate behind the front for Thursday, 15 degrees with a mix of sun and cloud. Today's guaranteed high, 22.
6: 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Well, China's embassy in Canada says a Canadian MP's visit to Taiwan crosses a red line for Ottawa's relationship with Beijing.
2: Conservative MP Michael Chong is in Taiwan this week to defy a warning from China's ambassador to Canada against travel to the political hotspot. Taiwan considers itself an independent nation, but Canada's official position neither challenges nor endorses China's claim on the island. A spokesperson for China's embassy in Canada urges against interfering in what it calls internal Chinese affairs. Chong says in a social media post that Canada does not take direction from foreign governments on where MPs can travel. Craig Lord, The Canadian Press, Ottawa.
6: Coming up after sports, two teenage shooters opened fire at a San Diego mosque, killing three men in an attack police are investigating as a hate crime. You're listening to 95.7 News Radio.
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6: We've got a mix of sun and clouds starting off the day, 11 degrees in downtown Halifax. Good morning, I'm Shelley Summers. Here are the stories making news this morning. Will the Alderney Ferry between Dartmouth and Halifax getting back to its regular schedule today? That's because the Vincent Coleman Ferry is now back in use. It had been out of commission since January due to a steering problem. As well, some significant construction work getting underway today in the North End. Delays can be expected for the next month or so along a stretch of Agricola Street. And coming up after sports, fighting off flames in a dangerous fire in California. 95.7 News Time, 6:45. 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
4: Well, if you just want a Canadian team to still contend for the cup, you're in luck. The Montreal Canadiens with a Game 7 win in Buffalo, OT required.
5: Shot, score! Montreal wins Game 7!
4: Alex Newhook, the game winner in both Game 7 wins these playoffs in Montreal. This one in overtime as they finished Buffalo 3-2. Jakub Dobish, the second rookie goaltender ever to win multiple road Game 7s in the same playoffs. The other is in the Hall of Fame, Ken Dryden, to the Habs to the conference final Game 1 at Carolina Thursday. The Montreal Victoire unable to finish the PWHL's Walter Cup Finals. Ottawa staying alive 2-1 and Rebecca Leslie's late winner, so that will continue tomorrow. The Blue Jays drop Game 1 of the ALDS rematch to the Yankees. Home runs from Ernie Clement and George Springer had Toronto on top until the seventh. Cody Bellinger and Chaz Chisholm Jr. both going deep of Yerio Rodriguez. Toronto had their chances late but fell 7-6. They'll try again tonight. 95.7 News Radio and Sportsnet have first pitch at 8 o'clock. An incredible start to the conference finals in the NBA. San Antonio took Game 1 of the West, beating the Thunder in double overtime 122-115. At 22 years old, Victor Wembanyama, the youngest ever record 40 points and 20 rebounds in a playoff game, 41-24 to be precise. Game 1 of the East Final in Manhattan tonight as the Knicks face Cleveland. For the Sports Center, I'm Simon Bennett.
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6: You're listening to 95.7 News Radio. Well, to the U.S., where two teenage shooters opened fire at a San Diego mosque yesterday and killed three men, then killed themselves a few blocks away in an attack that police are investigating as a hate crime. San Diego Police Chief Scott Wall also revealing that a nearby landscaper appears to have also been targeted during that incident.
8: And at about the same time as they were making entry and searching through the facility, room by room, we received calls of a vehicle a couple blocks away that was shooting at a landscaper. The landscaper is going to be okay, but we are still investigating that scene. It appears he may have been shot in the helmet.
6: The landscaper was reportedly unharmed. Thousands ordered to evacuate yesterday as a wind-driven wildfire threatened suburban neighborhoods in Southern California. More on that story from the Associated Press's Lisa Dwyer.
9: The Sandy Fire was reported around 10 a.m. Monday morning in the hills above Simi Valley, northwest of Los Angeles, with wind gusts of up to 30 miles per hour. The fire department says that by mid-afternoon, it had consumed more than 500 acres of dry brush and it damaged at least one home. The Ronald Reagan Presidential Library and Museum is perched on a hillside a few miles away. It closed for the day because of the fire. I'm Lisa Dwyer.
6: And nearly all the Canadian activists on a Gaza-bound flotilla aiming to break Israel's naval blockade of the Palestinian territory have been detained. Global Sumud Canada says 12 Canadians were among 500 activists aboard 54 boats that set sail from Turkey on Thursday. Yesterday, the group said Israeli forces intercepted the activist mission, detaining 319 people, including 11 Canadians, nearly 500 kilometers from Gaza's shore. Coming up in 60 seconds, traffic and weather together on the ones, and a Canadian actress speaks on how AI is being destructive to the planet. 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
6: 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Time for Rogers 5G Home Internet. Traffic and weather together on the ones. And with Halifax's most frequent traffic reports, here's Gord Taylor.
19: Good morning. Traffic's picking up on Main Street through Forest Hills Parkway and coming off the Bedford Highway into the Windsor Street Exchange. Still moving well on both the McDonald and McKay bridges. The Alderney Ferry is going back to a regular schedule as of later this morning. That's every 15 minutes weekdays from 7 a.m. to late 15 p.m. The Coleman Ferry is expected to return to service at 10:15 this morning. Summer's coming in hot, so why not turn up the chill with Smirnoff Ice? Fresh new look, same OG flavor, 19 plus. 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With your Tuesday forecast, here is meteorologist Alistair Alders.
16: A mix of sun and cloud this morning with a mainly cloudy sky this afternoon, but there will be a chance of a shower today, mainly during the afternoon. Southwest winds of 15 to 30, 22 the guaranteed high, except 18 in the city, 13 along the coast. And then 12 overnight with a partly cloudy sky, chance of a few showers this evening, Fog will also develop tonight. On Wednesday, we'll have a mix of sun and cloud with a chance of a late afternoon or evening shower. Southwest winds of 20 to 40, the high 24 degrees, except 30 inland. Relief at the coast, closer to 18. And then temperatures do moderate for Thursday with a mix of sun and cloud 15. Friday, mainly sunny 15, and Saturday, mainly sunny and 16. Today's guaranteed high 22.
6: And right now in downtown Halifax, it is 11, at the airport 12, guaranteed high 22. 95.7 News Radio has traffic and weather together every 10 minutes on the ones in the morning and in the afternoon at 1, 11, 21, 31, 41, and 51 minutes past the hour. Recapping our lead story, the Alderney Ferry between Dartmouth and Halifax getting back to its regular schedule today. The Vincent Coleman now back in use. The vessel has been out of commission since January due to a steering issue that required specialized replacement parts. We'll have the latest on this and other top stories coming up at the top of the hour with Steve Gow. 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
6: Well, actress Tatiana Maslany's new show, Maximum Pleasure Guaranteed, deals with scam culture. The Regina-born star talks about how AI in general is destructive to our climate and ecosystems, and that there's nothing good about it.
2: Any way that it could touch the world. I'm just like, it's so deeply destructive to our climate. It's so deeply destructive to neighborhoods and to ecosystems and to the world and to our brains and to, like, it's just, there's nothing good about it.
6: Ms. Laney's new Apple TV show streams starting tomorrow. Well, one of the key players in the O.J. Simpson trial has died. We get more on that from ABC's Mike Dubusky.
7: Mark Furman has died. He was the former LAPD detective who discovered the bloody glove at the murder scene of Nicole Brown Simpson and her friend Ronald Goldman. Prosecutors had been planning to use Furman's testimony in their case against O.J. Simpson, but his credibility was called into question when Simpson's defense played a recording of Furman using a racial epithet. That contradicted earlier testimony Furman had given, and he pleaded no contest to perjury charges. To this day, he's the only person convicted of a felony in that case. Mike Dubusky, ABC News.
6: A surge of Americans are searching through genealogical records in the hopes of finding a Canadian ancestor to claim Canadian citizenship under recently introduced changes to the Citizenship Act. Cody Sibley was born and raised in Louisiana, but he says that as an eighth-generation descendant of Acadians, his family roots could be traced back to Generation Zero, Agatha Doucette, who was baptized on January 19th, 1710, here in Nova Scotia.
12: I always knew that my family had ties to Canada, Nova Scotia specifically.
6: Sibley said Doucette married Pierre Petre back in 1727, but the couple's lives were turned upside down in 1755 when British soldiers arrived at their doors and ordered their expulsion. Business is next. 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
14: 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I'm Howie Mandel. 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
25: Good morning. We're seeing an early drift for U.S. stock futures following the U.S. President Donald Trump's latest move to call off another military strike against Iran at the request of Qatar and Saudi Arabia. Made that announcement late Monday after a mixed performance on the equity markets for Wall Street. The Dow futures down just 40 points. Price for oil still elevated, north of $108 a barrel starting the day, with the Strait of Hormuz still closed. We're going to find out this morning how much the price for oil spiking has affected Canadian wallets with the latest reading on inflation. Cost of living index in from Stats Canada coming up. It's expected to show a year-to-year increase of 3.1% for April, 0.6% month-to-month. Again, the price for oil, a big contributor to price for inflation building, along with what's going on in the grocery aisle. International markets right now putting in a mixed performance. The Frankfurt DAX index showing some strength, up by better than 1%. Earlier, the Tokyo Nikkei was down 200 points plus and dropped by about 0.5% on the day. Yesterday saw the Dow Jones up 159. NASDAQ was down 134, 0.5%. Got some earnings coming in this morning from the retail sector, from Home Depot to kick off a big week to see what American consumers are doing, specifically on spending. We'll hear from Walmart and Target. Costco stock starts the day at a record high after a gain of 2.5%. Canadian dollar at 72.70 is down 0.1%. The U.S. 10-year Treasury yield at 4.6%, highest in well over a year. Price for oil down $1.16 at $107.50. Gold starting the day down $11 at $45.46. At the Business Center, I'm Mike Apple.
3: 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Headlines these days can cause stress to some investors who perhaps follow the news a bit too much, allowing their fear emotions to overreact. 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
22: Good morning. It is Tuesday, May 19th. I'm Steve Gow. Right now in downtown Halifax, we have mostly cloudy skies and 11 degrees. Here's what's making news today. Well, after months of running every 30 minutes on weekdays, the Alderney Ferry is back on schedule with the return of the Vincent Coleman.
23: Some significant construction work getting underway today in the North End. We'll have more on the work coming to Agricola Street next.
24: If the Parkade at Park Lane Mall is your go-to for parking in that area, you may be in for some price shock next time you're there. I'll have more coming up.
22: And later,
27: the affordability crisis and the increased cost of fuel does not appear to be affecting passenger traffic at Halifax Stanfield International Airport.
28: The Habs are moving on.
30: New Hook shooting, scores!
28: The Game 7 OT win in Buffalo. They're off to Carolina. Sports at 15.
25: Early down draft for U.S. stock futures. Price for oil holding at $108 a barrel. Reading on Canadian inflation due in this morning from StatsCan. And earnings coming up from Home Depot. Business at 26.
22: 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Time for Rogers 5G home internet traffic and weather together on the ones. Here's Gord Taylor with a look at your Tuesday morning commute.
19: Good morning. Traffic picking up on the inbound routes, but nothing too serious as of yet. Not seeing any collisions to report. Still moving well on both the McDonald and McKay bridges. Lots of traffic cones to watch out for popping up around the atrium this morning. That includes Nor Bernard. It'll be closed from Barrington to Brunswick Streets from 9 a.m. to 4 p.m. And there's work today in Woodlawn between Mount Edward and Valleyfield. That also goes 9 till 4. Spot traffic trouble? Let us know. The 95.7 News Radio traffic tip line, 902-493-7184. Summer's coming in hot, so why not turn up the chill with Smirnoff Ice? Fresh new look. looks, emoji flavor, 19 plus. Please enjoy responsibly. With your latest forecast, here's meteorologist Alistair Alders.
1: 22 degrees, the guaranteed high today, but closer to 18 in the city and 13 along the coast with a southwest wind of 15 to 30. A mix of sun and cloud this morning, but mainly cloudy this afternoon. And we will have a chance of a shower today, mainly this afternoon, with a slow-moving warm front lifting into the region. We'll have a chance of a few showers from that front this evening. Otherwise, partly cloudy with fog developing, 12 the overnight low. On Wednesday, a mix of sun and cloud with a chance of a late afternoon or evening shower with a cold front moving in. Ahead of the front, though, it will be a warm day, 24 except 30 inland and 18 along the coast with a southwest wind of 20 to 40. Today's guaranteed high, 22.
22: And currently we are sitting at 11 degrees in downtown Halifax, 13 at the airport. We'll check in on traffic and weather together again in less than 10 minutes. 95.7 News Time at 7:03. Well, we begin this morning with the Alderney Ferry, which is finally set to resume its regular schedule between Dartmouth and Halifax today. Services returning to every 15 minutes on weekdays from 7 a.m. to 8:15 at night because the Vincent Coleman Ferry will be back in use. Now, that vessel has been out of commission since January due to a steering issue that required specialized replacement parts. Originally, those repairs were expected to be completed by the end of January, but months of delays dragged out the fix. The Craig Blake Ferry continues to undergo scheduled inspections as well as a significant repair, and that ferry will not be back in service until later this year. Now, staying on Halifax roads, a stretch of Agricola Street in the North End is set to undergo some significant construction work over the next month. 95.7's Mark Hodgins has a look at some of the impacts.
2: Drivers can expect delays on Agricola Street starting this morning. Construction underway as of 7 o'clock this morning to repave and do maintenance on Agricola between Almond and Charles Streets. That work will continue through until June 12th from 7 a.m. to 7 p.m. daily, aside from some weekday overnights between 8 p.m. and 6 a.m. The city does say two-way traffic is going to be maintained during peak times, 7 to 9 a.m. and 4 to 6 p.m. Outside of those hours, it is going to be stop and go through that area on Agricola. Sidewalks expected to stay open through the construction, but there will also be impacts to street parking in that area and Halifax transit routes going through there. The city says the construction aims to enhance safety, accessibility, and long-term road conditions. I'm Mark Hodgins.
22: Well, according to documents obtained by the Canadian Press, Halifax Mayor Andy Fillmore met with an Uber lobbyist in January ahead of a crucial decision. The next day, Fillmore convinced Halifax City Council to delay a vote to increase oversight of ride-hailing drivers. Now, the lobbyist urged the mayor to oppose bylaw changes to align the way background checks are handled for Uber drivers with those who drive taxis and limos. Drivers for ride-hailing services such as Uber submit background checks to their companies, while taxi drivers send theirs to the municipality for review. A popular downtown Parkade has jacked up its prices, nearly tripling its daily maximum rate. With that story, here's 95.7's Chris Haleff.
24: The Parkade at Park Lane, which is operated by Universal Group, is now charging $40 for its daily maximum rate. That's up from the previous rates of $10 to $15. Sue Utek is the executive director of the Spring Garden Area Business Association, and she tells 95.7 the price hike is excessive, but was done with tenants in mind.
7: Do I think it was a little dramatic in the price hike? Absolutely, but it's protected their tenants that want to use it, or people that are just customers shopping at Park Lane or Spring Garden Place that they'd often get in. There's no place to park because people working in the area were parking there all day.
24: UTEC says she understands people's frustrations, but as there are many places people can park in the Spring Garden Road area that offer cheaper daily max rates. I'm Chris Haleff.
22: 95.7 News Time, 7:06. Well, gas prices continue to remain high in the Maritimes and around the world because of the conflict in the Middle East. U.S. President Donald Trump now appears to have hit a wall with Iran. His tough talk, threats, and even military action have failed to move Tehran from its long-established positions. The president has insisted that Iran is ready to reach an agreement in the wake of the escalating U.S. threats, but he once again backed down, saying he had to put plans for an imminent resumption of attacks on hold.
8: Well, other countries
0: guys have come to me and they've said we were getting ready to do a very major attack. I've put it off for a little while, hopefully maybe forever, but possibly for a little while, because we've had very big discussions with Iran.
22: Trump says he's holding off on a planned military strike at the request of several Gulf allies. There's no evidence that Iran is set to meet Trump's demands, and its chokehold on the Strait of Hormuz gives it a big bargaining chip. Meantime, 11 of 12 Canadians on board a flotilla aiming to break Israel's naval blockade in Gaza have been detained by Israel, nearly 500 kilometers from Gaza's shores. The remaining Canadian, Shahid Mahmoud, was making his way to Gaza on a boat that, as of yesterday, had not been intercepted. Mahmoud told the Canadian press from one of the boats that the Canadian contingent agreed to go on a hunger strike if they were detained. He says the group lost contact with those who were detained, and Global Affairs Canada has yet to comment. The flotilla organizers have said the mission is trying to draw attention to the grim conditions for Palestinians living in the war-battered territory. Back home now, Halifax Stanfield International Airport has seen a jump in domestic travel, representing 80% of its passenger activity. Here's 95.7's Blake Priddle.
27: Whether domestic travelers are visiting family, traveling for business, or going on holiday, Halifax's major airport continues to perform well. That's according to Halifax Stanfield's communications and marketing advisor,

0: nation, along with more visitors from the United States. I'm Blake Priddle.
1: And quickly, the film At the Place of Ghosts walked away as the big winner at this year's Screen Nova Scotia Awards. Held Saturday night at the Halifax Convention Center, the supernatural thriller took home the Best Feature Film Award, beating out the surprise box office smash Little Lorraine, among other nominated films. Now, the movie follows two Mi'kmaq brothers forced to confront their past trauma when a malevolent spirit begins to torment them at the Place of Ghosts, which is currently playing at Park Lane Cinemas in Halifax. Also won actor Skylar Cope the Groundbreaking Performance Award. Coming up, we'll have traffic and weather together on the ones.
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1: 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Here's Gord Taylor with a look at the roads.
7: Well, good morning. Overall traffic still fairly light around the HM. There's pockets of activity, but nothing too serious, so no collisions to report at the moment. Starting today, lots of traffic cones will be set up on Agricola between Almond and Charles Street. That's construction is going to run daily from 7 a.m. till 7 p.m. until June 12th. Add Madrid's tapas, world-class art, and a lively nightlife to your summer. 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With your Tuesday forecast, here's meteorologist Alistair Alders.
8: A mix of sun and cloud this morning, then mainly cloudy this afternoon. There will be a chance of a shower today, mainly during the afternoon. Southwest winds of 15 to 30, 22 degrees the guaranteed high, except 18 in the city and 12 along the coast. We'll have a chance of a few showers this evening, otherwise partly cloudy, but fog developing, 12 the overnight low. On Wednesday, a mix of sun and cloud with a chance of a late day or evening shower with a cold front moving in. Ahead of that front, though, it's going to be a warm to what some might consider a hot day, 24 in the city, but 30 inland, 18 along the coast, and southwest winds of 20 to 40. And temperatures moderate for Thursday, 15 degrees, a mix of sun and cloud. Today's guaranteed high, 22.
1: And it's currently 12 degrees downtown, 13 at the airport, on our way up to 22 as the guaranteed high. 95.7 News Radio, the only station with a weather guarantee. 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Well, the U.S. Undersecretary of Defense says the U.S. is pausing a long-standing military board claiming Canada has failed to make credible progress on its defense commitments.
9: In a post on social media, U.S. Undersecretary of Defense Elbridge Colby says his department is pausing the Permanent Joint Board on Defense. The board was established in 1940 and is an advisory forum for U.S.-Canada bilateral defense cooperation. Prime Minister Mark Carney has significantly increased Canada's defense spending, surpassing NATO targets. Former Conservative leader Aaron O'Toole called the move profoundly misguided. In a post on social media, O'Toole says Canada's been and will be an ally that shares values of liberty. Kelly Malone, The Canadian Press, Washington.
1: Well, Canada's wine sector is worth more than $10 billion a year, and the industry says a few tweaks, like scrapping interprovincial trade barriers, could help it add billions more to the national economy. A new report commissioned by the Wine Growers of Canada says the sector could be worth $3.7 billion more if Canadians drank more homegrown wine. It's aiming to get domestic consumption to 51% over the next 15 years. That's up from the current 40%. Wine growers say one of the biggest obstacles is there's no national system allowing wineries to ship their product direct to consumers in other provinces.

0: Well, the Habs are moving on. Simon Bennett will take a look at a big win for Montreal last night in sports. That's up next.
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0: Well, it's mostly cloudy skies out there and 12 degrees in downtown Halifax. Good morning, I'm Steve Gow. Here are the stories making news today. Well, the Alderney Ferry is back on track. Out since January, the Vincent Coleman returns to service after lengthy repairs, meaning ferry service will resume to every 15 minutes on weekdays. Meantime, drivers can expect delays on Agricola Street this morning as construction gets underway between Allman and Charles. The city says two-way traffic will remain during peak hours, but down to one lane at other times. Coming up after sports, police in San Diego say they were searching for two teens behind a mosque shooting before the bloodshed began yesterday, leaving three dead. 95.7 News Time, 7:16. 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
4: Well, the Montreal Canadiens with another Game 7 stunner.
5: 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Alex Duke, 2-2 la victoire au Canadien!
4: The French radio call from CHMP. Alex Newhook scored 11-22 into overtime. Montreal took Game 7 in Buffalo 3-2. Just like Tampa in the decider last round, the Habs outplayed. The Sabres all over Jakub Dobis, who bent but did not break, so they have their first playoff meeting with Carolina in 20 years. Game 1 of the Eastern Conference Final Thursday. PWHL, the Walter Cup Finals, not done yet. Montreal unable to sweep the best of five. The Ottawa Charge got the late winner from Rebecca Leslie and took Game 3 2-1. Game 4 tomorrow. The Toronto Blue Jays falling just short the start their four-game series in the Bronx, facing the Yankees for the first time since last year's playoffs. A 5-3 lead vanished in the seventh inning. Cody Bellinger and Jazz Chisholm Jr. both going deep of Yariel Rodriguez to put the Yankees ahead. Toronto dropping the opener 7-6. It's Dylan Cease on the mound tonight, 8 o'clock at 95.7 News Radio and Sportsnet. Game 1 of the NBA's Western Conference Final on the night Shea Gilgeous-Alexander was presented with the second straight MVP trophy for the home fans in OKC. It was a double OT victory for San Antonio. Victor Wembanyama, 41 points, 24 rebounds. The Spurs game one winner is 122-115. The Eastern Conference Final starts tonight with the Cavs and Knicks at Madison Square Garden. From the Sports Center, I'm Simon Bennett.
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0: 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I'm Steve Gow. Well, two teenage shooters opened fire at a San Diego mosque yesterday and killed three men in an attack that police are calling a hate crime. ABC's Trevor Ault filed from the scene.
11: A line of children holding hands being led through a maze of officers with guns drawn. Parents in panic.
12: Come with me.
11: Lining the streets waiting for word on their children.
13: It's very
10: Very disturbing.
11: Authorities say the security guard was killed while helping save lives.
12: Before the first shot rang out, police say they were already scrambling to find the teenagers responsible. The suspects, aged 17 and 18, were found in a vehicle after killing themselves a few blocks from the largest mosque in San Diego County. Police say the search began after a mother of one of the teenagers reported her son was suicidal. Coming up, we'll have traffic and weather together on the ones. 95.7 News Time, 7:20.
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12: 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Time for Rogers 5G home internet, traffic and weather together on the ones. Now here's Gord Taylor with your latest look at the roads.
17: Well, traffic's picking up at Main Street through Forest Hills Parkway. Also picking up through the intersection of Akerley and Windmill coming off Magazine Hill. A moderate delay heading into the Winter Street Exchange off the Bedford Highway. The 102 inbound is moving quite well as you make your way towards downtown. Alderney Ferry is scheduled to go back to its usual schedule of 15 minutes every weekday. The Vincent Coleman Ferry is expected to return to service at 10:15 this morning. It's been out for quite a while for repairs and maintenance. Summer's coming in hot, so why not turn up the chill with Smirnoff Ice? Fresh new look, same OG flavor, 19 plus, please enjoy responsibly. With the latest forecast, here is meteorologist Alistair Alders.
18: A mix of sun and cloud this morning, but mainly cloudy this afternoon. And we do have a chance of a shower today, the greatest opportunities being this afternoon. 22 degrees, the guaranteed high, except 18 in the city, 13 along the coast, a southwest wind of 15 to 30. We'll have a chance of a few showers this evening, otherwise partly cloudy with fog developing, 12 the overnight low. On Wednesday, sun and cloud, chance of a late afternoon or evening shower, a warm to hot day, 24 in the city, but 30 inland, 18 along the coast with a southwest wind of 20 to 40. But the cold front moving through Wednesday night will moderate temperatures back closer to where we should be for this time of year. 15 on Thursday with sun and cloud, mainly sunny, and 15 on Friday. Saturday mainly sunny with a high of 16. Today's guaranteed high, 22.
12: And right now in downtown Halifax, we're sitting at 13 degrees. It is 13 out at the airport as well. 95.7 News Radio brings you traffic and weather together every 10 minutes on the ones in the morning and in the afternoons at 1, 11, 21, 31, 41, and 51 minutes past every hour. Well, recapping our lead story, after months of running every 30 minutes on weekdays, the Alderney Ferry is back on schedule with the return of the Vincent Coleman. We'll bring you the latest on this and other stories coming up at the bottom of the hour with Shelley Summers. 95.7 News Time, 7:23.
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12: Well, at least 131 deaths and 513 suspected cases have been reported in the ongoing Ebola outbreak in eastern Congo. The figures come as the World Health Organization declared the outbreak a public health emergency of international concern over the weekend. We get more now from ABC's Hannah Bata.
19: One doctor infected with Ebola while treating patients back in 2014 says he believes the current outbreak is much bigger than what current numbers show.
20: My biggest concern about this outbreak is that we learned way too much way too quickly for this to be anything but really bad.
19: The outbreak raising concerns here at home ahead of the World Cup. The team from Congo plans to use Houston as its home base during the tournament. The U.S. government is now refusing entry to non-U.S. citizens who have recently traveled through countries dealing with Ebola.
12: The United Nations Health Agency is convening its emergency committee today to advise on recommendations going forward. Well, stateside charges are being dropped against one of the world's richest men. With details, here's AP's Lisa Dwyer.
10: The Justice Department says it will no longer pursue charges alleging the Indian billionaire Gautam Adani duped investors in a massive solar project in India. Adani Green Energy has long disputed the claims that its success could be traced in part to $250,000 in bribes allegedly paid to Indian government officials. The future of the prosecution has been in doubt after President Donald Trump suspended a U.S. federal law banning business bribes overseas. The U.S. Securities and Exchange Commission already had announced it was settling a related lawsuit against Adani. I'm Lisa Dwyer.
12: And the Canadian researcher who helped spearhead the creation of the Special Olympics has died at the age of 96. Here's Don Mitchell.
21: In a social media post, Special Olympics Canada says Frank Hayden passed away on Saturday and is survived by 4 children, 7 grandchildren, and 5 great-grandchildren. Raised in St. Catharines, Ontario, Hayden's research in the 1960s revealed that exercise would be beneficial for people with intellectual disabilities. That contributed to the creation of the Special Olympics by Eunice Kennedy Shriver in July of 1968. Special Olympics provides athletic training and competition for millions of athletes with intellectual disabilities in more than 170 countries. Hayden was a member of Canada's Sports Hall of Fame and appointed a Companion of the Order of Canada. Don Mitchell, The Canadian Press.
12: Coming up, we'll have the latest business news in the Dynamic Market Minute with Mike Apple. 95.7 News Time, 7:25.
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27: Morning. We're seeing an early drift for U.S. stock futures following the U.S. President Donald Trump's latest move to call off another military strike against Iran at the request of Qatar and Saudi Arabia. Made that announcement late Monday after a mixed performance on the equity markets for Wall Street. The Dow futures down just 40 points. Price for oil still elevated, north of $108 a barrel starting the day, with the Strait of Hormuz still closed. We're going to find out this morning how much the price for oil spiking has affected Canadian wallets with the latest reading on inflation. Cost of living index in from Stats Canada coming up. It's expected to show a year-to-year increase of 3.1% for April, 0.6% month-to-month. Again, the price for oil, a big contributor to price for inflation building, along with what's going on in the grocery aisle. International markets right now putting in a mixed performance. The Frankfurt DAX index showing some strength, up by better than 1%. Earlier, the Tokyo Nikkei was down 200 points plus and dropped by about 0.5% on the day. Yesterday saw the Dow Jones up 159. NASDAQ was down 134, 0.5%. Got some earnings coming in this morning from the retail sector, from Home Depot, to kick off a big week to see what American consumers are doing. Specifically on spending, we'll hear from Walmart and Target. Costco stock starts the day at a record high after a gain of 2.5%. Canadian dollar at 72.70 is down 0.1%. The U.S. 10-year Treasury yield at 4.6%, highest in well over a year. Price for oil down $1.16 at $107.50. Gold starting the day down $11 at $45.46. At the Business Center, I'm Mike Apple.
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2: Good morning. It's Tuesday, May 19th. I'm Shelley Summers. Right now in downtown Halifax, a mix of sun and cloud, 12 degrees. Here's what's making news this morning. Well, the Alderney Ferry between Dartmouth and Halifax getting back to its regular schedule today.
4: A stretch of Agricola Street near North End Halifax set to undergo some significant construction work for the next month or so. We will have a look at that work coming up.
5: Popular downtown parkade has jacked up its prices, nearly tripling its daily maximum rate.
2: And later,
6: the affordability crisis and the increased cost of fuel does not appear to be affecting passenger traffic at Halifax Stanfield International Airport.
7: Montreal wins Game 7!
8: Alex Newhook, the OT hero, as the Habs are off to the conference finals. 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
27: U.S. stock futures drifting lower. The price for oil north of $108 a barrel. A reading on Canadian inflation due this morning. And earnings from retail, starting with Home Depot business at 56.
2: 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Time for Rogers 5G home internet, traffic and weather together on the ones. With Halifax's most frequent traffic reports, here's Gord Taylor.
17: Well, good morning. Traffic continues to build on Main Street through Forest Hills Parkway, the Bedford Highway heading into the Winter Street Exchange, coming off Magazine Hill through the Windmill Akerley intersection. Traffic flowing well on both the McDonald and McKay bridges towards Halifax at the moment. The Alderney Ferry is going back to its usual schedule of every 15 minutes starting at 10:15 this morning when the Vincent Coleman Ferry comes back into service. Add Madrid's Tapas, world-class art, a lively nightlife to your summer. 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With the latest forecast, here's meteorologist Alistair Alders.
18: A mix of sun and cloud this morning, although mainly cloudy for the afternoon, and we will have a chance of a shower today, mainly during the afternoon, with a slow-moving warm front lifting into the region, southwesterly winds of 15 to 30, 22 the guaranteed high, but it will be closer to 18 in the city and 13 along the coast. And then tonight, partly cloudy with a chance of a few showers this evening, fog developing, 12 the overnight low. Tomorrow, a mix of sun and cloud, chance of a late afternoon or evening shower as a cold front moves in. It will be a warm day, 24, except 30 inland and 18 along the coast, with southwest winds of 20 to 40. Today's guaranteed high, 22.
2: And right now in downtown Halifax, it is 12 degrees. At the airport, 13, guaranteed high, 22. We'll have another check of traffic and weather together in less than 10 minutes. 95.7 News Time, 7:33. Well, some good news for those using the Harbour Ferry service, as we've been hearing from Gord. HRM saying the Alderney Ferry between Dartmouth and Halifax getting back to its regular schedule today. Service is returning to every 15 minutes weekdays from 7 a.m. to 8:15 p.m. as the Vincent Coleman Ferry is now back in use. That vessel has been out of commission since back in January due to a steering problem that required specialized replacement parts. Meantime, the Craig Blake Ferry continues to undergo scheduled inspections as well as a significant repair. It won't be available for service until later this year. As well, you should also be aware some significant construction work getting underway today in the North End. 95.7's Mark Hodgins with a look at that story.
4: Delays can be expected for the next month or so along a stretch of Agricola Street. Construction underway as of 7 o'clock this morning to repave and do maintenance on Agricola between Almond and Charles Streets. That work will continue through until June 12th from 7 a.m. to 7 p.m. daily, aside from some weekday overnight work that'll happen between 8 p.m. and 6 a.m. The city does say during peak times it will be maintaining two-way traffic through that area, so that's 7 to 9 a.m. for the morning rush hour, 4 to 6 p.m. as well. Outside of those hours, it's expected to be stop and go through that area. And the city also says sidewalks will be staying open, but there are going to be impacts to street parking through that area and some Halifax transit route stops. This construction, it says, aiming to enhance safety, accessibility, and long-term road conditions on Agricola. I'm Mark Hodgins.
2: Halifax Mayor Andy Fillmore met with an Uber lobbyist back in January ahead of a crucial decision that, according to documents obtained by the Canadian Press, Fillmore then convincing Halifax City Council to delay a vote to increase oversight of ride-hailing drivers. The lobbyist urged the mayor to oppose bylaw changes to align the way background checks are handled for Uber drivers with those who drive taxis and limos. Drivers for ride-hailing services submit background checks to their companies, while taxi drivers send theirs to the municipality for review. Well, if the Parkade at Park Lane Mall is your go-to for parking downtown, you may be in for some price shock the next time you're there. 95.7's Chris Haleff tells us why.
5: That Parkade now charging $40 for its daily maximum rate, which is nearly triple the previous rate of $10 to $15. Sue Utek is the executive director of the Spring Garden Area Business Association, and she says although she believes the hike was dramatic, she says it was done with tenants in mind, as people working in the area would take up spots by parking there all day. She tells 95.7 she understands people's frustrations, but as there are many places people can park in the Spring Garden Road area.
3: I think it's over 1,500 spaces. You have the Doyle Complex, the library, the Mills Complex, the Margarita, the Henrietta, all within 2.5 blocks of each other, starting between 2 and 2.50 an hour. So it's a setback for somebody who parked there for 8 hours, but as an example, you could park at the Doyle for $15 or $17 a day.
5: The Park Lane Parkade is operated by the Universal Group. I'm Chris Haldaff.
2: 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While gas prices continue to remain high around the Maritimes and right across the world as far as that goes due to the conflict in the Middle East, U.S. President Donald Trump appearing to have hit a wall with Iran. Trump saying that he is holding off on a planned strike against Iran amid negotiations toward ending the war.
9: President Trump says he's holding off on striking Iran because serious negotiations for ending the war are taking place. The president had not publicly mentioned a military strike, but on social media, he now says it's on hold at the request of Mideast allies. Still, the president says he's told the Pentagon to be ready for a full large-scale assault on a moment's notice if no acceptable deal is reached. He had warned Tehran the clock was ticking for it to make a deal. Iran's foreign ministry shrugged off the president's threats this morning, saying Tehran is well-versed on how to respond. Sagar Meghani, Washington.
2: Three Toronto police officers vacationing in Spain are facing serious accusations affecting their professional futures. We get more from 95.7's Charlene Close with what we know about the case and the officers.
10: The three officers were on vacation in Barcelona. A Toronto police spokesperson says they face serious allegations, but she's not sharing any other details. Local media reports claim at least one of them is accused of sexually assaulting a sex worker. Catalonia police say two of the officers were arrested the same day, and the third was picked up 2 days later. One is back in Canada and was immediately suspended. The other two will also be suspended with pay when they get home. The Toronto Police Association says it's aware of the situation, but isn't commenting because the charges relate to an off-duty incident. The names of the officers involved have not been released. I'm Charlene Close.
2: A little closer to home, the affordability crisis doesn't seem to have affected domestic travel at Halifax Stanfield International Airport. 95.7's Blake Priddle with that story.
11: Domestic airline travel represents 80% of the airport's passenger activity, according to Halifax Stanfield Communications and Marketing Advisor Michaela Sunny Rutledge. Rutledge tells Nova Scotia Today there is still a strong demand for domestic travel despite affordability concerns.
12: It remains an important element to people. So whether they're visiting family, traveling for business, or taking vacations, Halifax continues to perform very well. We are seeing softer U.S. traffic in our first quarter, but we are expecting improvement through the summer as Nova Scotia does remain a very popular destination for American visitors.
11: So far, the airport hasn't seen any significant impacts to services caused by the increasing fuel prices. And Rutledge says airlines have been doing a good job monitoring the situation. I'm Blake Priddle.
2: And it may only be May, but it seems most of the province of New Brunswick is in a state of moderate drought. The most recent Canada Drought Monitor report shows abnormally dry to moderate drought conditions across much of that province. It marks a slight improvement over the extreme drought conditions that were recorded for parts of New Brunswick back in February. Premier Susan Holt in early April launched fire season early due to the dry conditions over the winter. Coming up in 60 seconds, traffic and weather together. And as well, a glider has crashed in northern Alberta, killing the lone pilot on board. 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
2: 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Time for Rogers 5G Home Internet traffic and weather together on the ones and with Halifax's most frequent traffic reports. Here's Gord Taylor.
17: Both bridges seeing a little more activity heading towards Halifax, with most of the action on the McDonald Bridge. The Bedford Highway now slows from Bayview into the Winter Street Exchange and busy coming off Magazine Hill through the Windmill Acreley intersection. Quite sluggish on Main Street through Forest Hills Parkway. And things are really starting to jam up in the intersection on Roby with Quinpool, Bell Road, and Cogswell. A major construction today in Agricola between all and Charles Streets. A love lane drops till 7 o'clock tonight. Summer's coming in hot, so why not turn up the chill with Smirnoff Ice? Fresh new look, same OG flavor. 19 plus. Please enjoy responsibly. With the latest forecast, here's meteorologist Alistair Alders.
18: 22 degrees, the guaranteed high today, except 18 in the city, 13 along the coast, with a southwest wind of 15 to 30. A mix of sun and cloud this morning, but mainly cloudy this afternoon. And there will be a chance of a shower today, mainly this afternoon, and then a chance of a few showers this evening with a partly cloudy sky. Fog will be developing, though, 12 the overnight low. On Wednesday, a mix of sun and cloud, chance of a late afternoon or evening shower, a southwest wind of 20 to 40, but it's a really warm day, 24 the high, except 30 inland, 18 along the coast, and then temperatures moderate behind the front for Thursday, 15 degrees with a mix of sun and cloud. Today's guaranteed high, 22.
2: 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Well, the RCMP say a glider has crashed in northern Alberta, killing the lone pilot on board.
20: Corporal Matthew Howell says police responded to the crash in Lamont County, northeast of Edmonton, shortly after 3 p.m. local time on Monday. He says one person was declared dead at the scene. Police are not releasing details about the pilot because Howell says next of kin had not yet been notified. The Transportation Safety Board of Canada says in a statement that the accident involved a privately registered Schleicher ASW-20. The TSB says it is deploying a team of investigators. David Augustine, The Canadian Press.
2: Coming up after sports, a dozen Canadians were among the 500 activists detained by Israel yesterday while on a Gaza-bound flotilla aiming to break Israel's naval blockade. 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
2: We've got a mix of sun and cloud, 12 degrees in downtown Halifax. Good morning, I'm Shelley Summers. Here are the stories making news this morning. Well, the Alderney Ferry between Dartmouth and Halifax getting back to its regular schedule today. The Vincent Coleman now back in use. The vessel's been out of commission since January because of a steering issue. As well, some significant construction work getting underway today in the North End. Delays can be expected for the next month or so along the stretch of Agricola between Almond and Charles Streets. And coming up after sports, a humanitarian aid ship from Mexico docking in Havana as U.S.-Cuba tensions escalate. 95.7 News Time, 7:45. 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
8: Well, the Montreal Canadiens are off to the Eastern Conference Final.
22: Over the line comes Newhook. Shooting! Scores! Alex Newhook! Olay! Olay! Olay!
8: Alex Newhook, the winner, 11 minutes into overtime. The Habs took Game 7, 3-2 over a heartbroken Buffalo team. The Sabres now 1-7 all-time in Game 7s. Montreal off to Raleigh now. Game 1 against the Hurricanes, who won't have played in a dozen days when that series begins Thursday. PWHL, no sweep of Montreal in the Walter Cup Finals. Rebecca Leslie, her last-minute goal propelling the charge to the 2-1 win in Game 3, so there will be a Game 4 in Ottawa tomorrow. Canada 3-0 at the Men's World after they hammered Denmark 5-1. They don't play again until Thursday against Norway. The opener of that much-hyped ALDS Jays Yankees rematch going to New York and the Bronx. Toronto up 5-3 to start the seventh inning, but Yariel Rodriguez entered the game and gave up two-run homers to Cody Bellinger and Jazz Chisholm Jr. The Yankees taking it 7-6. The series continues tonight with Dylan Cease going at 8 o'clock on 95.7 News Radio and Sportsnet. Great start to the NBA's Western Conference Final, a double OT classic. Had the Spurs stun OKC 122-115. Victor Wembanyama with a game for the ages, 41 points, 22 boards. The Cavs and Knicks open the East Final at MSG tonight. 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
2: 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Well, a dozen Canadians were among the 500 activists detained by Israel yesterday while on a Gaza-bound flotilla aiming to break Israel's naval blockade. It restricts the movement of goods and people in and out of Gaza.
29: The Israeli military boarded the boats wearing tactical gear in broad daylight, unlike previous interceptions, which mostly took place under the cover of night in international waters. Hamas has condemned Israel's attack on the flotilla, calling on on the international community to pressure Israel to end its blockade, which has been in place for almost 20 years. The latest action comes just weeks after Israeli forces intercepted about 20 boats from the flotilla near a southern Greek island. It detained 175 activists, including two Canadians. Global Affairs Canada knows of the latest interception and has yet to comment. Naira Ahmed, The Canadian Press.
2: A humanitarian aid ship from Mexico has docked in Havana as U.S.-Cuba tensions escalate. Lisa Dwyer with more on that story.
3: As Cuba continues to strain under tighter U.S. sanctions and a crippling oil embargo, Cubans welcomed the arrival of a ship carrying humanitarian aid from Mexico to Uruguay. This man says, with the situation the country is in, anything that comes in helps, adding that it's the Cuban people who are suffering. This teacher said, as long as the help goes to people who truly need it, but she's pleased with the help Mexico is giving Cuba. In late January, U.S. President Donald Trump threatened tariffs on countries supplying oil to Cuba. The island has since faced severe shortages of food, fuel, and electricity, and constant blackouts across much of the country. I'm Lisa Dwyer.
2: Back in our country, Canada's defense minister set to make an announcement today at the home base of the Canadian Forces Snowbirds team. David McGuinty's visit to 15-wing Moose Jaw in Saskatchewan comes amid speculation about the future of the aerial acrobatic squadron. Opposition Conservative Member of Parliament Fraser Tolmie raised the issue of the team's future earlier this month. He told Question Period that air shows across North America are, quote, quietly being told that they can't book the Snowbirds for events in 2027 and that this summer would be their final season. McGuinty, meantime, said in a statement that Canadians can rest assured they'll be able to enjoy the iconic Snowbird formation for generations to come. The Snowbirds were formed in 1971. Coming up in 60 seconds, traffic and weather together on the ones and a new feature for festival fans. 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
2: 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Time for Rogers 5G home internet traffic and weather together on the ones. With Halifax's most frequent traffic reports, let's check in once again with Gord Taylor.
17: All traffic picking up on the inbound routes, particularly on Main Street through Forest Hills Parkway. Also busy on the 1 and 2 inbound from Joe Howe headed towards Bearsville. Traffic's also getting busy in and out of the Armdale roundabout with Quinpool really slow heading towards Kanab. The Bedford Highway, that's pretty busy from Bayview into the Winter Street Exchange. A bit of delay coming off Magazine Hill through the Windmill Acreley intersection. Alderney Ferry is going to start operating on its usual schedule of every 15 minutes, starting around 10:15 this morning when the Vincent Coleman Ferry comes back into service. Add Madrid's tapas, world-class art, and lively nightlife to your summer by nonstop from Halifax up to 4 weekly flights. 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With your latest forecast, here is meteorologist Alistair Alders.
18: A mix of sun and cloud this morning with a mainly cloudy sky this afternoon, but there will be a chance of a shower today, mainly during the afternoon. Southwest winds of 15 to 30, 22 the guaranteed high, except 18 in the city, 13 along the coast. And then 12 overnight with a partly cloudy sky, chance of a few showers this evening. Fog will also develop tonight. On Wednesday, we'll have a mix of sun and cloud with a chance of a late afternoon or evening shower. Southwest winds of 20 to 40, the high 24 degrees, except 30 inland. Relief at the coast, closer to 18. And then temperatures do moderate for Thursday with a mix of sun and cloud, 15. Friday, mainly sunny, 15. And Saturday, mainly sunny and 16. Today's guaranteed high, 22.
2: And currently in downtown Halifax, it is 12. At the airport, 13. Guaranteed high, 22. 95.7 News Radio has traffic and weather together every 10 minutes on the ones in both the morning and the afternoon at 1, 11, 21, 31, 41, and 51 minutes past the hour. Recapping our lead story, the Alderney Ferry between Dartmouth and Halifax getting back to its regular schedule today with the Vincent Coleman Ferry now back in use. The vessel had been out of commission since back in January because of a steering issue. We'll have the latest on this as well as other top stories coming up at the top of the hour with Steve Gow. 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
2: Well, in this morning's entertainment update, there's a new feature for festival fans and as well the Pussycat Dolls returning to a major awards show.
11: What was that?
12: Festival fans can now experience their favorite music festivals from the comfort of home. Disney Plus and Hulu have announced they will live stream performances from Bonnaroo, Lollapalooza, and Austin City Limits. The streams will also include exclusive interviews and behind-the-scenes content from performers. Disney is the parent company of Hulu, Disney Plus, and ABC News.
13: Then go and get it.
12: HBO Max has released a second teaser for Lanterns. The new trailer reveals that Emmy Award winner Laura Linney will be joining the cast. Lanterns is set to premiere on August 16th. The American Music Awards have announced that the Pussycat Dolls will be returning to the AMA stage with a special performance by Busta Rhymes. The Pussycat Dolls join a slate of previously announced performers, including Carol G, Billy Idol, and Cat's Eye. The AMA Awards will air on CBS and stream on Paramount Plus on May 25th. Mike Dubusky, ABC News.
2: An American doctor has tested positive for the Ebola virus. We get more on that story from reporter Ed Donahue.
14: The organization he works for says Dr. Peter Stafford had been treating patients at a hospital in eastern Congo and developed symptoms. Infectious disease specialist Dr. Celine Gounder says doctors are likely to be among the first to be infected.
15: This is Bundi Bujo Ebola virus. So this is a more rare species of Ebola virus for which we have no vaccine or specific treatment.
14: Ebola spreads person to person through direct contact with bodily fluids.
15: I am not worried about a pandemic with Bundi Bujo Ebola virus, but I am worried about a large regional epidemic. And that could result in some cases here in the United States and elsewhere.
14: The CDC says seven Americans, including Dr. Stafford, are being transported to Germany for monitoring. I'm Ed Donahue.
2: And the Cannes Film Festival can serve as a global water cooler for movies, with prevailing issues and anxieties in that industry tending to surface at the event. This year, the topic du jour is artificial intelligence. The 79th Cannes may go down as the time that the world's grandest film festival for the first time wrestled with the onset of AI. Its arrival apparently has felt like a tsunami on the French Riviera. Its potential to remake the movie industry for better or worse has been the subject of ongoing debate since the festival opened. Business is next. 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
2: 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Here's Mike Eppel.
8: Good morning. Seeing a bit of a relief rally on shares of the Home Depot kicking off the Tuesday trade. The stock is up as the home improvement retailer reported its full-year outlook was basically staying as it was before, despite the rising price of the pumps. The company saying that consumers have been pretty resilient, specifically in the U.S. Now, there is a breaking point as if, in fact, gas prices continue to climb. But in the short term, the second quarter earnings topped estimates for both profitability and overall
0: overall revenue. Share price of Home Depot up 1.5% in pre-market trade. The rest of the market, though, showing quite a bit of caution coming into the Tuesday trade as the tech sector continues to cool off. It is pointing to a drop of 250 points on the NASDAQ futures, dropping 0.8%. And the Dow futures down 136, 0.25%. Monday saw the Dow rally 159, but the NASDAQ was down 0.5%. A little bit more downward pressure this morning. And this comes despite the, escalation of military activity by the United States against Iran. The plans or warnings by U.S. President Donald Trump to escalate things have taken a little bit of a pause right now after the Qatar and Saudi Arabia urged them to give more time to the peace negotiations. Not really helping, though, the price for oil, which is down just 45 cents at $108.21 a barrel on the U.S. benchmark West Texas Intermediate. Pre-market looking at shares of Oracle down 1.25%, Apple's down 0.5%, Stellantis is up by 1.2%, and shares of Broadcom down 1.25%. The Canadian dollar ahead of the Canadian consumer price inflation gauge that's due in later this morning from StatsCan. The loonie's down 0.25% at $72.64. Gold is down $26 at $45.31. At the Business Center, I'm Mike Eppel.
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25: Good morning. It is Tuesday, May 19th. I'm Steve Gow. Right now in downtown Halifax, mostly cloudy and 12 degrees. Here's what's making news today. After months of running every 30 minutes on weekdays, the Alderney Ferry is back on schedule with the return of the Vincent Coleman.
27: Some significant construction work getting underway today in the North End. We'll have more on the work coming to Agricola Street next.
30: If the Parkade at Park Lane Mall is your go-to for parking in that area, you may be in for some price shock next time you're there. I'll have more coming up.
31: The affordability crisis and the increased cost of fuel does not appear to be affecting passenger traffic at Halifax Stanfield International Airport.
8: The Habs are moving on.
32: 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Shooting. 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
8: The Game 7 OT win in Buffalo. 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
0: Monthly inflation update due this morning from StatsCan. We'll see how much prices for gas and groceries spiked in April. Dow and NASDAQ futures taking an early tumble. And Home Depot on the rise on its earnings update. Business at 26.
25: 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Time for Rogers 5G home internet traffic and weather together on the ones. With Halifax's most frequent traffic reports, here's Gord Taylor.
17: Well, we have slowdowns on the 102 outbound near the Bedford Rifle Range. The 102 inbound's fairly heavy now from the 103 headed towards Bears Road. Both bridges encountering delays towards Halifax. There's quite a backup on the Cirque from Burnside Drive trying to get to the McCabe. Heavier on the Bedford Highway well before Bayview into the Winter Street Exchange. A little slow coming off Maggie's and Hill through the Windmill Acreley intersection, and which offers some pretty hefty delays on Main Street through Forest Hills Parkway. Summer's coming in hot, so why not turn up the chill with Smirnoff Ice? Fresh new look, same OG flavor, 19 plus. Please enjoy responsibly. With the latest latest forecast. Here's meteorologist Alistair Alders.
3: 22 degrees, the guaranteed high today, but closer to 18 in the city and 13 along the coast with a southwest wind of 15 to 30. A mix of sun and cloud this morning, but mainly cloudy this afternoon. And we will have a chance of a shower today, mainly this afternoon, with a slow-moving warm front lifting into the region. We'll have a chance of a few showers from that front this evening. Otherwise, partly cloudy with fog developing, 12 the overnight low. On Wednesday, a mix of sun and cloud with a chance of a late afternoon or evening shower with a cold front moving in. Ahead of the front, though, it will be a warm day, 24 except 30 inland and 18 along the coast with a southwest wind of 20 to 40. Today's guaranteed high, 22.
25: And currently it's 12 degrees right now in downtown Halifax, 13 at the airport. We're getting up to 22 as our guaranteed high today. 95.7 News Radio, the only station with a weather guarantee. 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Oh, we begin with the Alderney Ferry, which is finally set to resume its regular schedule between Dartmouth and Halifax today. Service is returning to every 15 minutes on weekdays from 7 a.m. to 8:15 at night because the Vincent Coleman Ferry is back in use. The vessel has been out of commission since January due to a steering issue that required specialized replacement parts. Now, originally, those repairs were expected to be completed by the end of January, but months of delays have dragged out the fix. The Craig Blake Ferry continues to undergo scheduled inspections as well as a significant repair, and that will not be back in service until later this year. In other commuter news, a stretch of Agricola Street in North End Halifax is set to undergo some significant construction work over the next month. With a look at that, here's 95.7's Mark Hodgins.
4: Drivers can expect delays on Agricola Street starting this morning. Construction underway as of 7 o'clock this morning to repave and do maintenance on Agricola between Almond and Charles Streets. That work will continue through until June 12th from 7 a.m. to 7 p.m. daily, aside from some weekday overnights between 8 p.m. and 6 a.m. The city does say two-way traffic is going to be maintained during peak times 7 to 9 a.m. and 4 to 6 p.m. Outside of those hours, it is going to be stop and go through that area on Agricola. Sidewalks expected to stay open through the construction, but there will also be impacts to street parking in that area and Halifax transit routes going through there. The city says the construction aims to enhance safety, accessibility, and long-term road conditions. I'm Mark Hodgins.
25: Well, according to documents obtained by the Canadian Press, Halifax Mayor Andy Fillmore met with an Uber lobbyist in January ahead of a crucial decision. The next day, Fillmore convinced Halifax City Council to delay a vote to increase oversight on ride-hailing drivers. Now, the lobbyist urged the mayor to oppose bylaw changes to align the way background checks are handled for Uber drivers with those who drive taxis and limos. Those who drive Ubers and ride-hailing services submit background checks to their companies, while taxi drivers send theirs to the municipality for review. Well, a popular downtown parkade has jacked up its prices, nearly tripling its daily maximum rate. 95.7's Chris Aleph has more.
30: The parkade at Park Lane, which is operated by Universal Group, is now charging $40 for its daily maximum rate. That's up from the previous rates of $10 to $15. Sue Utek is the executive director of the Spring Garden Area Business Association, and she tells 95.7 the price hike is excessive, but was done with tenants in mind.
5: Do I think it was a little dramatic in the price hike? Absolutely, but it's protected their tenants that want to use it, or people that are just customers shopping at Park Lane or Spring Garden Place that they'd often get in. There's no place to park because people working in the area were parking there all day.
30: UTech says she understands people's frustrations, but as there are many places people can park in the Spring Garden Road area that offer cheaper daily max rates. I'm Chris Aleph.
25: 95.7 News Time, 8:07. Well, gas prices continue to remain high around the Maritimes and around the world. Because of the conflict in the Middle East, U.S. President Donald Trump appears to have hit a wall with Iran. His tough talk, threats, and even military action have failed to move Tehran from its long-established positions. The president has insisted that Iran is ready to reach an agreement in the wake of escalating U.S. threats, but He once again backed down, saying he had put plans for an imminent resumption of attacks on hold.
6: Well, other countries have come to me and they've said we were getting ready to do a very major attack. I put it off for a little while, hopefully maybe forever, but possibly for a little while, because we've had very big discussions with Iran.
25: Trump says he's holding off on a planned military strike on Iran at the request of several Gulf allies. There is no evidence that Iran is set to meet Trump's demands, and its chokehold on the Strait of Hormuz gives it a big bargaining chip. Meantime, 11 of 12 Canadians on board a flotilla aiming to break Israel's naval blockade in Gaza have been detained by Israel, nearly 500 kilometers from Gaza's shores. The remaining Canadian, Shahid Mahmoud, was making his way to Gaza on a boat that, as of yesterday, had not yet been intercepted. Mahmoud told the Canadian press from one of the boats that the Canadian contingent agreed to go on a hunger strike if they were detained. He says the group lost contact with those who were detained, and Global Affairs Canada has yet to comment. The flotilla organizers have said the mission is trying to draw attention to the grim conditions for Palestinians living in the war-battered region. Back in this province, Halifax International Airport has seen a jump in domestic airline travel, representing 80% of its passenger activity. With a look at that story, here's 95.7's Blake Priddle.
7: Whether domestic travelers are visiting family, traveling for business, or going on holiday, Halifax's major airport continues to perform well. That's according to Halifax Stanfield's communications and marketing advisor, Michaela Sunny Rutledge. Rutledge expects this trend to continue.
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0: Coming up, we'll have traffic and weather together on the ones. And later, New Brunswick dealing with a moderate drought. We'll have a look at that. 95.7 News Time, 8:10.
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0: 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Time for Rogers 5G home internet, traffic and weather together on the ones. Here's Gord Taylor with a look at your morning commute.
5: Well, good morning. Any word of a collision on the 118 inbound just past exit 12? That's for Commodore Drive. Starting to back up traffic. Both Main Street and Portland are both heavily backed up heading towards the Cirque. And it's also slowing the Cirque just after Burnside Drive, trying to get on to the McKay Bridge. Things are pretty solid on the McDonald Bridge heading towards Halifax. The 102 inbound, pretty busy now from Dunbrack headed towards Bears Road. We had a fairly decent delay on the 102 outbound near the Bedford Rifle Range, but that's starting to ease off. Summer's coming in hot, so why not turn up the chill with Smirnoff Ice? Fresh new look, same OG flavor. 19 plus. Please enjoy responsibly. With the latest forecast, here is meteorologist Alistair Alders.
6: A mix of sun and cloud this morning, then mainly cloudy this afternoon. There will be a chance of a shower today, mainly during the afternoon. Southwest winds of 15 to 30, 22 degrees the guaranteed high, except 18 in the city and 12 along the coast. We'll have a chance of a few showers this evening, otherwise partly cloudy, but fog developing, 12 the overnight low. On Wednesday, a mix of sun and cloud with a chance of a late day or evening shower with a cold front moving in. Ahead of that front, though, it's going to be a warm to what some might consider a hot day. 24 in the city, but 30 inland, 18 along the coast, and southwest winds of 20 to 40. And temperatures moderate for Thursday, 15 degrees, a mix of sun and cloud. Today's guaranteed high, 22.
0: And currently it is 12 degrees in downtown Halifax, 14 out at the airport on our way up to 22 for the guaranteed high. 95.7 News Radio, the only station with a weather guarantee. 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Well, the union representing Toronto's bus and subway workers says a tentative deal has been met to avert a strike as the FIFA World Cup approaches.
7: The Toronto Transit Commission and QP Local 2 have reached a tentative labor agreement covering about 700 electrical, communications, and signal workers. The deal came after a potential strike or lockout deadline passed over the weekend without job action as both sides continued bargaining. TTC CEO Mandeep Lally called the agreement a one-year bridge deal that supports continued transit service and preparations for the upcoming FIFA World Cup. The agreement still needs ratification from union members and the TTC board, and details have not yet been released. David Augustine, The Canadian Press, Toronto.
0: Well, closer to home, most of New Brunswick is dealing with a moderate drought. According to the most recent Canada Drought Monitor report, abnormally dry to moderate drought conditions persist across much of the province. It marks a slight improvement, however, over the extreme drought conditions that were recorded over parts of the province in February. In early April, New Brunswick Premier Susan Holt launched fire season early due to dry conditions over the winter. Coming up, Simon Bennett will take a look at a big win for Montreal last night. That's in sports up next.
8: When gambling starts to drown everything out, be the you that knows when to make a change. 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
5: Well, we have mostly cloudy skies and 12 degrees in downtown Halifax. Good morning, I'm Steve Gao. Here are the stories making news today. Well, the Alderney Ferry is back on track. Out since January, the Vincent Coleman has now returned to service after lengthy repairs, meaning ferry service will resume to every 15 minutes on weekdays. Meantime, drivers can expect delays on Agricola Street this morning as construction gets underway between Almond and Charles, the city says. Two-way traffic will remain during peak hours over the next month, but down to one lane at other times. And just coming up after sports, just days after meeting with Donald Trump, China's president is set to convene with Russia's leader this week. 95.7 News Time, 8:16. 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
6: Well, if you just want a Canadian team to still contend for the cup, you're in luck. The Montreal Canadiens with a Game 7 win in Buffalo, OT required.
7: Shot, score! Montreal wins Game 7!
6: Alex Newhook is the winner in both Game 7 wins in these playoffs. This one in OT as they finish Buffalo 3-2. Jakub Dobich, the second rookie goalie ever to win multiple road Game 7s in the same playoffs. The others in the Hall of Fame, Ken Dryden. So the Habs to the conference final, Game 1 in Carolina Thursday. The Montreal Victoire unable to finish the PWHL's Walter Cup final. Ottawa staying alive 2-1, so that'll continue tomorrow. The Halifax Tides fell at home 2-1 to Vancouver. Quinn, the go-ahead goal just before the hour mark from the penalty spot. So Halifax just 1-4 to start. They're in Calgary Sunday. The Blue Jays dropped Game 1 of the ALDS rematch to the Yankees. Home runs from Ernie Clement and George Springer had Toronto on top until the 7th. Cody Bellinger and Jazz Chisholm Jr. went deep of Yariel Rodriguez. Toronto had the chances but fell 7-6. They'll try again tonight. 95.7 News Radio and Sportsnet have first pitch at 8 o'clock. An incredible start to the conference finals in the NBA. San Antonio taking Game 1 in the West, beating the Thunder in double overtime, 122-115. Dean Victor Wembanyama, the youngest to ever have a 40-point, 20-board playoff game, 41-24 to be precise. Game 1 of the East Final in Manhattan tonight as the Knicks face Cleveland. For the Sports Center, I'm Simon Bennett.
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5: 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Well, Russia's leader is visiting China to reaffirm ties with President Xi Jinping. AP correspondent Charles Deledesma has more.
12: The Tuesday-Wednesday visit by Russian President Vladimir Putin comes less than a week after President Donald Trump wrapped up his own trip to Beijing. The visit's likely to be closely watched as Beijing seeks to maintain stable relations with the U.S. while also preserving strong ties with Russia. The Kremlin said Putin and Xi plan to discuss economic cooperation between the two countries and key international and regional issues. The visit coincides with the 25th anniversary of the Sino-Russian Treaty of Friendship signed in 2021. Putin recently said in a video address that bilateral ties are at a truly unprecedented level and the relationship plays an important role globally. I'm Charles Deledesma.
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5: 95.7 News Time, 8:21. Time for Rogers 5G home internet, traffic and weather together on the ones. Once again, Gord Taylor joins us with an update on the roads.
21: Oh, we had a report of a collision in the 118 inbound just past exit 12. Looks like that's clear now. Traffic's moving quite well through there, but the circuit's pretty slow from Burnside Drive heading to the McKay Bridge, where there's Halifax bound delays. A little slow on the McDonald Bridge towards Halifax as well. Quite a bit of activity getting to and through the Armdale roundabout. Quinpool very slow heading towards Connaught, and the 102 inbound slow is up just after Dunbrack headed towards Bears Road. And the Alderney Ferry is going to operate on its usual schedule of every 15 minutes starting around 10:15 this morning when the Vincent Coleman Ferry comes back into service. At Madrid's Tapas, world-class art and a lively nightlife to your summer. 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With your Tuesday forecast, here's meteorologist Alistair Alders.
22: A mix of sun and cloud this morning, but mainly cloudy this afternoon. And we do have a chance of a shower today, the greatest opportunities being this afternoon. 22 degrees, the guaranteed high, except 18 in the city, 13 along the coast, a southwest wind of 15 to 30. We'll have a chance of a few showers this evening, otherwise partly cloudy with fog developing, 12 the overnight low. On Wednesday, sun and cloud, chance of a late afternoon or evening shower, a warm to hot day, 24 in the city, but 30 inland, 18 along the coast with a southwest wind of 20 to 40. But the cold front moving through Wednesday night will moderate temperatures back closer to where we should be for this time of year. 15 on Thursday with sun and cloud, mainly sunny, and 15 on Friday. Saturday mainly sunny with a high of 16. Today's guaranteed high, 22.
5: And currently 12 degrees in downtown Halifax. 95.7 News Radio has traffic and weather together every 10 minutes on the ones in the morning. And in the afternoons at 1, 11, 21, 31, 41, and 51 minutes past the hour. Recapping our lead story, after months of running on 30 minutes on weekdays, the Alderney Ferry is now back on schedule with the return of the Vincent Coleman. We'll bring you the latest on this and other stories coming up at the bottom of the hour with Shelley Summers. 95.7 News Time, 8:23.
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5: Well, three off-duty Toronto police officers have been charged with a serious crime in Spain. As 95.7's Charlene Close tells us, the arrests come during a vacation in Barcelona.
23: The three officers were arrested in Spain. The CBC reports two were accused of sexual assault and assault causing injuries. Local media claim the victim was a sex worker. Toronto police aren't releasing the officers' names. A spokesperson confirms the allegations are serious and the three will be suspended from duty with pay. She says one has since returned to Canada and the other two are expected in the coming days. The Toronto Police Association says it's aware of the investigation but won't comment further because the charges relate to an off-duty incident. I'm Charlene Close.
5: Well, elsewhere overseas, more than 130 deaths have now been connected to the ongoing Ebola outbreak in eastern Congo. The World Health Organization says there are also 513 suspected cases now reported. Dr. Stephanie Widmer, a toxicologist and emergency medical physician, says this latest Ebola outbreak involves a new variant of the virus that does not have a vaccine.
24: This particular strain has a little bit of a lower mortality rate than the other strain that we are more familiar with, but it's still very, very dangerous and it's still a very deadly virus.
5: Over the weekend, the WHO declared the Ebola outbreak a public health emergency of international concern. And finally, golf's second major of the year has now been won by an Englishman for the first time in more than a century.
0: Aaron Rye's victory in this year's PGA Championship at Aronimink was a historic moment over 100 years in the making.
1: To be, a person that's the first one to have won it in such a long time from England is an amazing thing and something to be extremely proud of.
0: On Sunday, Rye became the first English-born golfer to win the PGA since Jim Barnes in 1919.
1: Extremely, extremely proud. There's a lot of incredible and historic English players over those 100 years who have gone on to achieve incredible things and had phenomenal careers.
0: The 31-year-old Rye is the first player of Indian heritage to win a major.
1: I'm very proud of India and Kenya as well. My mom grew up there. My mom's side of the family lived there for a number of years before they moved to England.
0: Rye closed with a 5-under 65 for a 3-stroke victory over John Rahm and Alex Smalley. I'm Geffen Coolball.
5: Coming up, we'll have the latest business news in the Dynamic Market Minute.
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26: Going to get a key reading on the cost of living this morning. The headline inflation rate for Canada expected to go above 3% for the first time in months. The April inflation data, going to see the impact of rising gas and grocery prices on Canadian consumers, higher global food and energy prices, all correlated to the rising price for oil, the spillover effects that's having on transportation costs. Headline inflation north of 3% will be well above the Bank of Canada's preferred target, although the expectation is the central bank will stay on the sidelines for the next few months to see if, in fact, inflation becomes entrenched and whether or not they need to raise interest rates. A mortgage cost might still be going up regardless because bond and treasury yields have been going up on inflation concerns. The U.S. 10-year this morning at a 4.6% yield, and that is the highest in well over a year's time. That is triggering a little bit of a pullback here for the equity trades in the early Tuesday session. NASDAQ futures down right now by just over 200 points. TSX was closed yesterday, but was down 434 points going into the weekend. On Friday, could see more downward trajectory here for stocks at the opening trades this morning. Price for oil at $108.27 a barrel is down 39 cents. Gold is down $17 at $45.40. Gold's been cooling off. The gold stocks Friday last week were down 6% as a group on Bay Street. International markets, the Tokyo Nikkei today was down by just over 0.4%. Frankfurt Stax Index, though, having a pretty good session. It's up 1%, led by shares of Stellantis, which are climbing in early trade. The Canadian dollar at 72.73, Bitcoin at 76,700. At the Business Center, I'm Mike Uppel.
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3: Good morning. It's Tuesday, May 19th. I'm Shelley Summers. Right now in downtown Halifax, some sunshine, 12 degrees. Here's what's making news this morning. Well, the Alderney Ferry between Dartmouth and Halifax getting back to its regular schedule today with the Vincent Coleman back in use. Service returning to every 15 minutes.
6: A stretch of Agricola Street near North End Halifax set to undergo some significant construction work for the next month or so. We will have a look at that work coming up.
7: A popular downtown parkade has jacked up its prices, nearly tripling its daily maximum rate.
3: And later,
8: the affordability crisis and the increased cost of fuel does not appear to be affecting passenger traffic at Halifax Stanfield International Airport.
9: The Habs are off to the conference final.
10: Shot! 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
26: Cautious tone on morning markets. NASDAQ futures showing a near-term pullback for the tech sector. Home Depot in with mixed quarterly earnings and gearing up for the monthly gauge on the cost of living. Business at 56.
3: 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Time for Rogers 5G home internet traffic and weather together on the ones and with Halifax's most frequent traffic reports. Here's Gord Taylor.
21: Well, seeing quite a backup on Hammonds Plains Road in both directions approaching the ramps for the 102. The Bedford Highway quite slow from Bayview into the Windsor Street Exchange. Just a bit of delay getting through the Windmill Acre intersection off Magazine Hill. That's the big problems on the circus. You make your way towards the McKay Bridge, but it's slow through the former toll plaza getting onto the McKay, and some of those heavier delays on the McDonald Bridge have started to ease off. Add Madrid's tapas, world-class art, and a lively nightlife to your summer. 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With your latest forecast, here's meteorologist Alistair Alders.
22: A mix of sun and cloud this morning, although mainly cloudy for the afternoon, and we will have a chance of a shower today, mainly during the afternoon, with a slow-moving warm front lifting into the region. Southwesterly winds of 15 to 30, 22 the guaranteed high, but it will be closer to 18 in the city and 13 along the coast. And then tonight, partly cloudy with a chance of a few showers this evening, fog developing, 12 the overnight low. Tomorrow, a mix of sun and cloud, chance of a late afternoon or evening shower as a cold front moves in. It will be a warm day, 24, except 30 inland and 18 along the coast, with southwest winds of 20 to 40. Today's guaranteed high, 22.
3: And right now in downtown Halifax, we're sitting at 12. At the airport, it's 14. Guaranteed high, as Alistair said, 22. We'll have another check of traffic and weather together in less than 10 minutes. 95.7 News Time, 8:33. Well, some good news for those using the Harbour Ferry service. HRM saying the Alderney Ferry between Dartmouth and Halifax getting back to its regular schedule today. Service is returning to every 15 minutes on weekdays from 7 a.m. to 8:15 p.m. as the Vincent Coleman Ferry comes back into use. That vessel had been out of commission since January due to a steering issue that required specialized replacement parts. Meantime, the Craig Blake Ferry continues to undergo scheduled inspections as well as a significant repair and will not be available for service until later this year. Now, as well, some significant construction work getting underway today in the North End. 95.7's Mark Hodgins takes a look at that for us.
11: Delays can be expected for the next month or so along a stretch of Agricola Street. Construction underway as of 7 o'clock this morning to repave and do maintenance on Agricola between Almond and Charles Streets. That work will continue through until June 12th from 7 a.m. to 7 p.m. daily, aside from some weekday overnight work that'll happen between 8 p.m. and 6 a.m. The city does say during peak times it will be maintaining two-way traffic through that area, so that's 7 to 9 a.m. for the morning rush hour, 4 to 6 p.m. as well. Outside of those hours, it's expected to be stop and go through that area. And the city also says sidewalks will be staying open, but there are going to be impacts to street parking through that area and some Halifax transit route stops. This construction, it says, aiming to enhance safety, accessibility, and long-term road conditions on Agricola. I'm Mark Hodgins.
3: Halifax's Mayor Andy Fillmore met with an Uber lobbyist in January ahead of a crucial decision. That, according to documents obtained by the Canadian Press. Fillmore then convinced Halifax City Council to delay a vote to increase oversight of ride-hailing drivers. The lobbyist urged the mayor to oppose bylaw changes to align the way background checks are handled for Uber drivers with those who drive taxis and limos. Drivers for ride-hailing services submit background checks to their companies, while taxi drivers send theirs to the municipality for review. Well, if the Parkade at Park Lane Mall is your go-to for parking downtown, you may be in for some price shock the next time you're there. More on that story from 95.7's Chris Haleff.
7: That Parkade now charging $40 for its daily maximum rate, which is nearly triple the previous rate of $10 to $15. Sue Utek is the executive director of the Spring Garden Area Business Association, and she says although she believes the hike was dramatic, she says it was done with tenants in mind, as people working in the area would take up spots by parking there all day. She tells 95.7 she understands people's frustrations, but as there are many places people can park in the Spring Garden Road area.
1: I think it's over 1,500 spaces. You have the Doyle Complex, the library, the Mills Complex, the Margarita, the Henrietta, all within 2.5 blocks of each other, starting between 2 and 2.50 an hour. So it's a setback for somebody who parked there for 8 hours, but as an example, you could park at the Doyle for $15 or $17 a day.
7: The Park Lane Parkade is operated by the Universal Group. I'm Chris Haldaff.
3: You're listening to 95.7 News Radio. Well, while gas prices continue to remain high here in HRM, as well as right across the Maritimes and around the world due to the conflict in the Middle East, U.S. President Donald Trump now appearing to have hit a wall with Iran. Trump says he is holding off on a planned strike against Iran amid negotiations toward ending the war.
10: President Trump says he's holding off on striking Iran because serious negotiations for ending the war are taking place. The president had not publicly mentioned a military strike, but on social media, he now says it's on hold at the request of Mideast allies. Still, the president says he's told the Pentagon to be ready for a full large-scale assault on a moment's notice if no acceptable deal is reached. He had warned Tehran the clock was ticking for it to make a deal. Iran's foreign ministry shrugged off the president's threats this morning, saying Tehran is well-versed on how to respond. Sagar Meghani, Washington.
3: The United States has put countervailing duties on fresh mushrooms grown in Canada following a U.S. Department of Commerce investigation, which the Canadian industry has called deeply flawed. Canadian press reporter Kelly Malone with more about the change that was posted in the Federal Register yesterday.
12: The preliminary commerce investigation said Canadian mushroom producers received unfair government subsidies. Mushrooms Canada said last week the Canadian growers haven't engaged in unfair trade practices and producers are not receiving special treatment.
3: That change will slap most fresh mushrooms with tariffs of 2.84%, with separate anti-dumping duties expected to be added later this month. Well, Stats Canada will be releasing its April reading for inflation today. It is set to publish the Consumer Price Index for the month later this morning. The annual rate of inflation rose to 2.4% in March as gas prices soared amid the war in the Middle East. The affordability crisis, meantime, doesn't appear to have affected domestic travel at Halifax Stanfield International Airport. 95.7's Blake Priddle with more on that for us.
16: Domestic airline travel represents 80% of the airport's passenger activity, according to Halifax Stanfield Communications and Marketing Advisor Michaela Sunny Rutledge. Rutledge tells Nova Scotia Today there is still a strong demand for domestic travel despite affordability concerns.
0: it remains an important element to people. So whether they're visiting family, traveling for business, or taking vacations, Halifax continues to perform very well. We are seeing softer U.S. traffic in our first quarter, but we are expecting improvement through the summer, as Nova Scotia does remain a very popular destination for American visitors.
16: So far, the airport hasn't seen any significant impacts to services caused by the increasing fuel prices, and Rutledge says airlines have been doing a good job monitoring the situation. I'm Blake Priddle.
3: And Moncton has been selected as the host city for next year's edition of the East Coast Music Awards. That event will feature the annual awards gala, a multi-day music festival, and an industry conference. The event to run from May 26th to May 30th. Of next year. This year's ECMAs will be kicking off in Sydney next week. Coming up in 60 seconds, traffic and weather together, and as well, China's embassy in Canada says a Canadian MP's visit to Taiwan crosses a red line for Ottawa's relationship with Beijing. 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
3: 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Time for Rogers 5G home internet, traffic and weather together on the ones. With Halifax's most frequent traffic reports, here's Gord Taylor.
21: A bit slow on both bridges, but not too bad on the McKay. It's mostly coming off the McDonald Bridge. You're going to find heavy backup on Roby as you get through the intersection with Quinpool, Bell Road, and Cogswell. And starting today, there's major work on Agricola between Almond and Charles Streets. That's weekday work from 7 a.m. till 7 p.m. Summer's coming in hot, so why not turn up the chill with Smirnoff Ice? Fresh new look, same OG flavor. 19 plus, please enjoy responsibly. With your latest forecast, here's meteorologist Alistair Alders.
22: 22 degrees, the guaranteed high today, except 18 in the city, 13 along the coast, with a southwest wind of 15 to 30. A mix of sun and cloud this morning, but mainly cloudy this afternoon. And there will be a chance of a shower today, mainly this afternoon, and then a chance of a few showers this evening with a partly cloudy sky. Fog will be developing, though, 12 the overnight low. On Wednesday, a mix of sun and cloud, chance of a late afternoon or evening shower, a southwest wind of 20 to 40, but it's a really warm day, 24 the high, except 30 inland, 18 along the coast, and then temperatures moderate behind the front for Thursday, 15 degrees with a mix of sun and cloud. Today's guaranteed high, 22.
3: And right now in downtown Halifax, it is 12. At the airport, 14. Guaranteed high, 22. 95.7 News Radio is the only station with a weather guarantee. 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Well, China's embassy in Canada says Canadian MP's visit to Taiwan crosses a red line for Ottawa's relationship with Beijing.
17: Conservative MP Michael Chong is in Taiwan this week to defy a warning from China's ambassador to Canada against travel to the political hotspot. Taiwan considers itself an independent nation, but Canada's official position neither challenges nor endorses China's claim on the island. A spokesperson for China's embassy in Canada urges against interfering in what it calls internal Chinese affairs. Chong says in a social media post that Canada does not take direction from foreign governments on where MPs can travel. Craig Lord, The Canadian Press, Ottawa.
3: Coming up after sports, two teenage shooters opened fire at a San Diego mosque yesterday, killing three men in an attack police are investigating as a hate crime. 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
3: We've got a sunny start to the day, 12 degrees in downtown Halifax. Good morning, I'm Shelley Summers. Here are the stories making news this morning. Will the Alderney Ferry between Dartmouth and Halifax getting back to its regular schedule today? The Vincent Coleman Ferry is now back in use after being out of commission since back in January due to a steering issue that required specialized replacement parts. As well, some significant construction work getting underway today in the North End. Delays can be expected for the next month or so along a stretch of Agricola Street. And coming up after sports, Russia's leader visiting China to reaffirm ties with the Chinese president. 95.7 News Time, 8:45. 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
9: Well, the Montreal Canadiens with another Game 7 stunner.
20: 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Alex Duc, de la victoire au Canadien!
9: The French radio call from CHMP. Alex Newhook scored 11:22 into overtime. Montreal took Game 7 in Buffalo 3-2. The Sabres all over Jakub Dobish, who bent but did not break, so they have their first playoff meeting with Carolina in 20 years. Game 1 of the Eastern Conference Final Thursday. PWHL, the Walter Cup Finals, not over. Montreal couldn't sweep the best of five. The Ottawa Charge got the late winner from Rebecca Leslie and took Game 3 2-1, so Game 4 will happen tomorrow. The Halifax Tides with the 2-1 loss to Vancouver yesterday at Wanderers Grounds. Quinn for the lead in the second half on the spot, so that's a win, a draw, and two losses to start for the Tides, or in Calgary Sunday. The Blue Jays falling just short to start their four-game series in the Bronx, facing the Yankees for the first time since last year's playoffs. A 5-3 lead vanished in the seventh inning. Cody Bellinger and Chaz Chisholm Jr. going deep of Yariel Rodriguez to put the Yankees ahead. It finished 7-6. Dylan Cease on the mound tonight, 8 o'clock on 95.7 News Radio and Sportsnet. Game 1 of the NBA's Western Conference Final on the night. Shea Gilgeous-Alexander was presented with his second straight MVP trophy for the home crowd. It was a double OT victory for San Antonio. Victor Wembanyama, 41 points, 24 rebounds. The Spurs beat OKC, 122-115. The Eastern Conference Final starts tonight with the Cavs and Knicks at Madison Square Garden. For the Sports Center, I'm Simon Bennett.
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3: 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Well, Russia's leader is visiting China to reaffirm ties with President Xi Jinping. AP correspondent Charles de Ledesma has more for us.
25: The Tuesday-Wednesday visit by Russian President Vladimir Putin comes less than a week after President Donald Trump wrapped up his own trip to Beijing. The visit's likely to be closely watched as Beijing seeks to maintain stable relations with the U.S. while also preserving strong ties with Russia. The Kremlin said Putin and Xi plan to discuss economic cooperation between the two countries and key international and regional issues. The visit coincides with the 25th anniversary of the Sino-Russian Treaty of Friendship signed in 2021. Putin recently said in a video address that bilateral ties are at a truly unprecedented level and the relationship plays an important role globally. I'm Charles de Ledesma.
3: To the U.S. now, where two teenage shooters opened fire at a San Diego mosque yesterday and killed three men, then killed themselves a few blocks away in an attack police are investigating as a hate crime. San Diego Police Chief Scott Wall also revealing that a nearby landscaper appears to have also been targeted during that incident.
1: And in about the same time as they were making entry and searching through the facility, room by room, we received calls of a vehicle a couple blocks away that was shooting at a landscaper. The landscaper is going to be okay, but we are still investigating that scene. It appears he may have been shot in the helmet.
3: And that landscaper was reportedly not harmed. And three off-duty Toronto police officers on vacation in Barcelona have been charged, although the service wouldn't provide details on the accusations. Several Spanish media sites saying they were arrested in the alleged sexual assault and assault of a sex worker in Barcelona. Toronto police would not confirm the accusation, saying the cases are before the courts. The officers have not been identified, but all are expected to be suspended from duty. Coming up in 60 seconds, traffic and weather together on the ones, and a Canadian actress speaking on how AI is destructive to the planet. 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
3: 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Time for Rogers 5G home internet, traffic and weather together on the ones. With Halifax's most frequent traffic reports, here's Gord Taylor.
21: I'm getting word of a collision at Ketch Harbour Road in Florence Street in Herring Cove. McCabridge is moving quite well towards Halifax. Bit of delay off the McDonald into Halifax. So pretty slow Main Street through Forest Hills Parkway, and both Portland and Main Street seeing delays heading towards the Circle. Looks like traffic's improved getting in and out of the Armadillo roundabout, but Quinpool still pretty slow heading towards Connaught. Add Madrid's Tapas, world-class art and a lively nightlife to your summer. Fly nonstop from Halifax up to 4 weekly flights. Book at WestJet.com. With your latest forecast, here's meteorologist Alistair Alders.
22: A mix of sun and cloud this morning with a mainly cloudy sky this afternoon, but there will be a chance of a shower today, mainly during the afternoon. Southwest winds of 15 to 30, 22 the guaranteed high, except 18 in the city, 13 along the coast. And then 12 overnight with a partly cloudy sky, chance of a few showers this evening. Fog will also develop tonight. On Wednesday, we'll have a mix of sun and cloud with a chance of a late afternoon or evening shower. Southwest winds of 20 to 40, the high 24 degrees, except 30 inland. Relief at the coast, closer to 18. And then temperatures do moderate for Thursday with a mix of sun and cloud 15. Friday, mainly sunny 15, and Saturday, mainly sunny and 16. Today's guaranteed high 22.
3: And right now in downtown Halifax, it is 12, at the airport 14, guaranteed high 22. 95.7 News Radio has traffic and weather together every 10 minutes on the ones in both the morning and the afternoon at 1, 11, 21, 31, 41, and 51 minutes past the hour. Recapping our lead story, the Alderney Ferry between Dartmouth and Halifax getting back to its regular schedule today. The Vincent Coleman Ferry had been offline, out of commission since January due to a steering issue that required specialized replacement parts. We'll have the latest on this, as well as other top stories coming up at the top of the hour with Steve Gow. 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
3: Well, actress Tatiana Maslany's new show, Maximum Pleasure Guarantee, deals with scam culture. The Regina-born star talking about how AI in general is destructive to our climate and ecosystems. And she says there's not much good about it.
0: Any way that it could touch the world. I'm just like, it's so deeply destructive to our climate. It's so deeply destructive to neighborhoods and to ecosystems and to the world and to our brains and to, like, it's just, there's nothing good about it.
3: That new Apple TV show streams starting tomorrow. One of the key players in the O.J. Simpson trial has died. More on that from ABC's Mike Dubusky.
8: Mark Furman has died. He was the former LAPD detective who discovered the bloody glove at the murder scene of Nicole Brown Simpson and her friend Ronald Goldman. Prosecutors had been planning to use Furman's testimony in their case against O.J. Simpson, but his credibility was called into question when Simpson's defense played a recording of Furman using a racial epithet. That contradicted earlier testimony Furman had given, and he pleaded no contest to perjury charges. To this day, he's the only person convicted of a felony in that case. Mike Dubusky, ABC News.
3: A surge of Americans are searching through genealogical records in the hopes of finding a Canadian ancestor to claim Canadian citizenship under recently introduced changes to the Citizenship Act. Cody Sibley was born and raised in Louisiana, but says as an eighth generation descendant of Acadians, his family roots could be traced back to Generation Zero. Agatha Doucette, who was baptized on January 19th of 1710 here in Nova Scotia.
10: I always knew that my family had ties to Canada, Nova Scotia specifically.
3: Sibley said Doucette married to Pierre Pitre in 1727, but the couple's lives were turned upside down in 1755 when British soldiers arrived at their doors and ordered their expulsion. And the Cannes Film Festival, serving as a global water cooler for movies with prevailing issues and anxieties in the industry tending to surface at that event. And this year, the topic of the day is artificial intelligence. The 79th Cannes may go down as the time the world's grandest film festival for the first time wrestled with the onset of AI. Its arrival has felt like a tsunami on the French Riviera. AI's potential to remake the movie industry for better or worse has been the subject of ongoing debate since the festival opened. Business is next. 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
3: 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Here's Mike Apple.
12: Big development being announced this morning in the mining sector of Canada's far north. Agnico Eagle is moving ahead with what's being described as a large gold mine, a project being hailed by Prime Minister Mark Carney's government as an anchor for economic development in the strategically important Arctic region. Agnico giving the green light to the Hope Bay mine, and with a capital spending plan of about $2.5 billion, Agnico estimates the mine will produce between 400,000 to 435,000 ounces of gold per year. Agnico mined 3.5 million ounces of gold in 2025. This project also a boost to the Carney government's effort to strengthen Canada's Arctic infrastructure from both a civilian and military standpoint. The price for gold this morning, down a little bit. Gold's been on a negative slope here for the past little while at $45.41 the ounce, down $16. Price for oil this morning remaining elevated at $108.27 a barrel. Crude futures have been climbing steadily, holding steady this morning. Stock futures are down. Some profit taking underway here in the tech sector, specifically memory chip component makers like Micron and Intel trending down in pre-market action. NASDAQ futures down about 200 points. Coming up this morning, we've got a reading on the
13: cost of living. The Canadian inflation data for April expected to show a pretty substantial spike in the cost of living month to month and year over year from the 2.25% level for inflation in March all the way up to maybe 3.1 or 3.25% for the month of April, led higher by grocery and gas prices. Our dollar steady right now, 72.75 cents U.S. Bitcoin at 76,600. At the Business Center, I'm Mike Uppel.
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17: Good morning. It is Tuesday, the 19th of May. I'm Steve Gao. Right now in downtown Halifax, mostly cloudy and 12 degrees. Here's what's making news today. Well, after months of running every 30 minutes on weekdays, the Alderney Ferry is back on schedule with the return of the Vincent Coleman.
18: Some significant construction work getting underway today in the North End. We'll have more on the work coming to Agricola Street next.
26: If the Parkade at Park Lane Mall is your go-to for parking in that area, you may be in for some price shock next time you're there. I'll have more coming up.
17: And later,
27: the affordability crisis and the increased cost of fuel does not appear to be affecting passenger traffic at Halifax Stanfield International Airport.
9: Canada still has Stanley Cup hope. The Montreal Canadiens beat Buffalo in Game 7 OT. Sports at 15.
13: Monthly inflation update due this morning from Stats Canada. We'll see how much prices for gas and groceries spiked in April. Dow and NASDAQ futures taking an early tumble. And Home Depot on the rise on its earnings update. Business at 26.
17: 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Time for Rogers 5G home internet. Traffic and weather together on the ones. Here's Gord Taylor with a look at the roads.
21: Well, good morning. Working on an earlier collision in Herring Cove on Ketch Harbor Road and Florence Street. It's pretty heavy backup on Hammonds Plains Road. Both directions approaching the ramps for the 102. Also pretty busy on Roby as you try to get through the intersection with Quinpool Bell Road and Cogswell. New work started today at the intersections of Bishop Street and Barrington and Hollis at Lower Water Streets. We have rolling lane drops for work till 4 p.m. Also, Bishop Street's already closed between Barrington and Lower Water Streets. Get your rollers ready. 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With your latest forecast, here's meteorologist Alistair Alders.
22: 22 degrees, the guaranteed high today, but closer to 18 in the city and 13 along the coast with a southwest wind of 15 to 30. A mix of sun and cloud this morning, but mainly cloudy this afternoon. And we will have a chance of a shower today, mainly this afternoon, with a slow-moving warm front lifting into the region. We'll have a chance of a few showers from that front this evening. Otherwise, partly cloudy with fog developing, 12 the overnight low. On Wednesday, a mix of sun and cloud with a chance of a late afternoon or evening shower with a cold front moving in. Ahead of the front, though, it will be a warm day, 24 except 30 inland and 18 along the coast, with a southwest wind of 20 to 40. Today's guaranteed high, 22.
17: And currently we're sitting at 13 downtown. It is 15 out at the airport. We'll have another check of traffic and weather together in less than 10 minutes. 95.7 News Time, 9:03. Well, we begin with the Alderney Ferry, which is finally set to resume its regular schedule between Dartmouth and Halifax today. Service is returning to every 15 minutes on weekdays from 7 a.m. to 9:15 at night because the Vincent Coleman Ferry is back in use. The vessel has been out of commission since January due to a steering issue that required specialized replacement parts. Now, originally, those repairs were expected to be completed by the end of January, but months of delays dragged out the fix. The Craig Blake Ferry continues to undergo scheduled inspections as well as a significant repair, and that ferry will not be back in service until later this year. In other commuter news, a stretch of Agricola Street in North End Halifax set to undergo some significant construction work over the next month. 95.7's Mark Hodgins has a look at some impacts.
18: Drivers can expect delays on Agricola Street starting this morning. Construction underway as of 7 o'clock this morning to repave and do maintenance on Agricola between Almond and Charles Streets. That work will continue through until June 12th from 7 a.m. to 7 p.m. daily, aside from some weekday overnights between 8 p.m. and 6 a.m. The city does say two-way traffic is going to be maintained during peak times, 7 to 9 a.m. and 4 to 6 p.m. Outside of those hours, it is going to be stop and go through that area on Agricola. Sidewalks expected to stay open through the construction, but there will also be impacts to street parking in that area and Halifax transit routes going through there. The city says the construction aims to enhance safety, accessibility, and long-term road conditions. I'm Mark Hodgins.
17: Well, according to documents obtained by the Canadian Press, Halifax Mayor Andy Fillmore met with an Uber lobbyist in January ahead of a crucial decision. The next day, Fillmore convinced Halifax City Council to delay a vote to increase oversight on ride-hailing drivers. The lobbyist urged the mayor to oppose bylaw changes to align the way background checks are handled for Uber drivers with those who drive with taxis and limos. Now, those who drive Ubers on ride-hailing services submit background checks to their companies, while taxi drivers send theirs to the municipality for review. A popular downtown parkade has jacked up its prices, nearly tripling its daily maximum rate. 95.7's Chris Aleff has more.
26: The parkade at Park Lane, which is operated by Universal Group, is now charging $40 for its daily maximum rate. That's up from the previous rates of $10 to $15. Sue Utek is the executive director of the Spring Garden Area Business Association, and she tells 95.7 the price hike is excessive, but was done with tenants in mind.
1: Do I think it was a little dramatic in the price hike? Absolutely, but it's protected their tenants that want to use it, or people that are just customers shopping at Park Lane or Spring Garden Place that they'd often get in. There's no place to park because people working in the area were parking there all day.
26: UTEC says she understands people's frustrations, but as there are many places people can park in the Spring Garden Road area that offer cheaper daily max rates. I'm Chris Aleff.
17: 95.7 News Time, 9:06. Well, while gas prices continue to remain high around Nova Scotia and around the world, for that matter, because of the conflict in the Middle East, U.S. President Donald Trump appears to have hit a wall with Iran. His tough talk, threats, and even military action have failed to move Tehran from its long-established positions. The president has insisted that Iran is ready to reach an agreement in the wake of escalating U.S. threats, but he once again backed down, saying he had to put plans for an imminent resumption of attacks on hold.
2: Well, other countries have come to me and they've said we were getting ready to do a very major attack. I've put it off for a little while, hopefully maybe forever, but possibly for a little while, because we've had very big discussions with Iran.
17: Trump is holding off on planned military strikes on Iran at the request of several Gulf allies. There is no evidence, however, that Iran is set to meet Trump's demands, and its chokehold on the Strait of Hormuz gives it a big bargaining chip. Meantime, the U.S. Undersecretary of Defense says the U.S. is pausing a long-standing military board claiming Canada has failed to make credible progress on its defense commitments.
5: In a post on social media, U.S. Undersecretary of Defense Elbridge Colby says his department is pausing the permanent joint board on defense. The board was established in 1940 and is an advisory forum for U.S.-Canada bilateral defense cooperation. Prime Minister Mark Carney has significantly increased Canada's defense spending, surpassing NATO targets. Former Conservative leader Erin O'Toole called the move profoundly misguided. In a post on social media, O'Toole says Canada's been and will be an ally that shares values of liberty. Kelly Malone, The Canadian Press, Washington.
17: Back home, Halifax Stanfield has seen a jump in domestic airline travel, representing 80% of its passenger activity. 95.7's Blake Priddle has that story.
27: Whether domestic travelers are visiting family, traveling for business, or going on holiday, Halifax's major airport continues to perform well. That's according to Halifax Stanfield's communications and marketing advisor, Michaela Sunny Rutledge. Rutledge expects this trend to continue.
0: Connectivity is really important for Atlantic Canada. You know, it's not just about tourism, but we really reach our stride for, you know, economic growth, for business and investment. I think people are really starting to see what Halifax has to offer, and we're going to see a lot of growth happen over the next few years that people want to be a part of.
27: As of now, the airport hasn't seen any significant impact to services caused by the increased cost of fuel. Passenger traffic is expected to pick up this summer, with seasonal routes to Europe in operation, along with more visitors from the United States. I'm Blake Priddle.
17: And quickly, the film At the Place of Ghosts walked away as the big winner at this year's Screen Nova Scotia Award.

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4: 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Time for Rogers 5G home internet traffic and weather together on the ones with Halifax's most frequent traffic reports. Here's Gord Taylor.
5: This clip, an earlier collision in Herring Cove and Ketch Harbour Road and Florence Street. Both the McDonald and McKay bridges are flowing well in both directions. Still some pretty heavy backup on Hammonds Plains Road in both directions approaching the ramps to the 102. Nor Bernard closed today from Barrington to Brunswick Streets for construction till 4 p.m. There's also work today on Woodlawn between Mount Edward and Valleyfield. That work goes till 4 p.m. as well. Summer's coming in hot, so why not turn up the chill with Smirnoff Ice? Fresh new look, same OG flavor. 19 plus. 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With your Tuesday forecast, here is meteorologist Alistair Alders.
6: A mix of sun and cloud this morning, then mainly cloudy this afternoon. There will be a chance of a shower today, mainly during the afternoon. Southwest winds of 15 to 30, 22 degrees the guaranteed high, except 18 in the city and 12 along the coast. We'll have a chance of a few showers this evening, otherwise partly cloudy, but fog developing, 12 the overnight low. On Wednesday, a mix of sun and cloud with a chance of a late day or evening shower with a cold front moving in. Ahead of that front, though, it's going to be a warm to what some might consider a hot day. 24 in the city, but 30 inland, 18 along the coast, and southwest winds of 20 to 40. And temperatures moderate for Thursday, 15 degrees, a mix of sun and cloud. Today's guaranteed high, 22.
4: And currently we're sitting at 12 degrees downtown, 15 out at the airport now. Our guaranteed high getting up to 22. 95.7 News Radio, the only station with a weather guarantee. 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Well, RCMP are investigating the death of a missing Ontario teen after his remains were found near a village in Saskatchewan's northeast. Mounties in Saskatchewan say the 16-year-old boy's remains were found last week near Pelican Narrows. His disappearance was deemed suspicious after being reported to police in July of last year. Police say the teen had been living in Pelican Narrows around the time he went missing. While staying in Saskatchewan, Defense Minister David McGuinty is set to make an announcement today at the home base of the Canadian Forces Snowbirds team.
7: It comes amid speculation about the future of the aerial acrobatic squadron who have performed at thousands of air shows. Recently, during question period, David McGuinty said the team's aircraft fleet is approaching the end of its life, but the Snowbirds would continue air demonstrations as long as the planes remain safe. He noted Canadians can rest assured that they will be able to enjoy the iconic Snowbird formation for generations to come. Naira Ahmed, The Canadian Press.
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1: Well, we have a mix of sun and cloud, and it is 12 degrees in downtown Halifax. Good morning, I'm Steve Gao. Here are the stories making news this hour. Well, the Alderney Ferry is back on track. Out since January, the Vincent Coleman returns to service after lengthy repairs, meaning ferry service will resume to every 15 minutes on weekdays. Meantime, drivers can expect delays on Agricola Street this month as construction gets underway between Almond and Charles. The city says two-way traffic will remain during peak hours, but down to one lane at other times. And coming up after sports, we'll bring you an update on the mosque shooting in San Diego that left three people dead. 95.7 News Time, 9:16. 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
2: Well, the Montreal Canadiens are off to the Eastern Conference Final.
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4: 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Alex Newhook! Olay! Olay! Olay!
2: Alex Newhook, the winner, 11 minutes into overtime. The Habs took Game 7, 3-2 over a heartbroken Buffalo team. The Sabres now 1-7 all-time in Game 7s. Montreal gets Carolina Game 1. The Hurricanes won't have played in a dozen days when that series starts Thursday. PWHL, no sweep from Montreal in the Walter Cup Finals. Rebecca Leslie's last-minute goal propelled the Charge to the 2-1 win in Game 3, so there will be a Game 4 tomorrow in Ottawa. Tough holiday Monday for the Tides. Halifax opened the scoring, but Vancouver scored the next two. You know her from the national team. Quinn, the go-ahead goal as the Rise won 2-1. Next up Sunday in Calgary. The opener of that much-hyped ALDS Jays-Yankees rematch going to New York and the Bronx. Toronto led 5-3 until the 7th. Yariel Rodriguez gave up two-run homers to Cody Bellinger and Jazz Chisholm Jr. As the Yankees took it 7-6, the series continues tonight, 8 o'clock at 95.7 News Radio and Sportsnet. Great start to the NBA's Western Conference Final, a double OT classic. Had the Spurs stun OKC, 122-115. Victor Wembanyama with a game for the ages, 41 points, 24 boards. The Cavs and Knicks open the East Final at MSG tonight. For the Sports Center, I'm Simon Bennett.
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1: Welcome back to 95.7 News Radio. I'm Steve Gao. Well, a security guard and two others were killed in a shooting at the Islamic Center of San Diego yesterday. Police say the guard appeared to play a pivotal role in keeping the shooting from being much worse. Authorities noting that the victims were found out front of the center. ABC's Lionel Moyes has more details.
8: Parents seen waiting outside, waiting for news about their kids. Children holding hands, being led away from the building, flanked by officers with guns drawn. No children were injured. Among the three adult victims, a mosque security guard who is a father of eight. Police say he died protecting others.
1: Before the first shot rang out, authorities were already scrambling to find the teenagers responsible after one of their mothers had placed a call to police. The suspects, aged 17 and 18, were found in a vehicle after killing themselves a few blocks from the largest mosque in San Diego County. Coming up, we'll have traffic and weather together on the ones.
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1: 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Time for Rogers 5G home internet traffic and weather together on the ones. Here's Gord Taylor once again with a look at the roads.
17: A lot of the larger volume delays are starting to ease off, although there's lots of construction gearing up today around the HRM. That includes parts of Agricola between Almond and Charles Street. We have construction till 7 o'clock tonight. There's also work today on Woodlawn between Mount Edward and Valleyfield. That goes till 4 p.m. And the Albany Ferry goes back to a 15-minute service starting around 10:15 this morning when the Vincent Coleman Ferry returns to service. 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With your latest forecast, here is meteorologist Alistair Alders.
18: A mix of sun and cloud this morning, but mainly cloudy this afternoon. And we do have a chance of a shower today, the greatest opportunities being this afternoon. 22 degrees, the guaranteed high, except 18 in the city, 13 along the coast, a southwest wind of 15 to 30. We'll have a chance of a few showers this evening, otherwise partly cloudy with fog developing, 12 the overnight low. On Wednesday, sun and cloud, chance of a late afternoon or evening shower, a warm to hot day, 24 in the city, but 30 inland, 18 along the coast with a southwest wind of 20 to 40, but the cold front moving through Wednesday night will moderate temperatures back closer to where we should be for this time of year. 15 on Thursday with sun and cloud, mainly sunny, and 15 on Friday. Saturday mainly sunny with a high of 16. Today's guaranteed high 22.
1: And currently we are sitting at 12 degrees in downtown Halifax, 15 at the airport. 95.7 News Radio brings you traffic and weather together every 10 minutes on the ones in the morning. And in the afternoons at 1, 11, 21, 31, 41, and 51 minutes past every hour. Well, recapping our lead story, after months of running every 30 minutes on weekdays, the Alderney Ferry is back on schedule with the return of the Vincent Coleman. We'll bring you the latest on this and other stories coming up at the bottom of the hour with Shelley Summers. 95.7 News Time, 9:23.
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1: Well, more than 130 deaths and 513 suspected cases have now been reported in the ongoing Ebola outbreak in eastern Congo. The figures come as the World Health Organization declared the outbreak a public health emergency of international concern over the weekend. We get more now from ABC's Hannah Bataw.
19: One doctor infected with Ebola while treating patients back in 2014 says he believes the current outbreak is much bigger than what current numbers show.
20: My biggest concern about this outbreak is that we learned way too much, way too quickly for this to be anything but really bad.
19: The outbreak raising concerns here at home ahead of the World Cup. The team from Congo plans to use Houston as its home base during the tournament. The U.S. government is now refusing entry to non-U.S. citizens who have recently traveled through countries dealing with Ebola.
1: The United Nations Health Agency is convening its emergency committee today to advise on recommendations going forward. Well, back in this country, a new study published in the Canadian Medical Association Journal says one in five pregnant people in Ontario were not properly screened for syphilis between the years 2018 and 2023. Researchers examined more than 550,000 pregnancies and found over 44,000 people missed recommended early screening, while more than 13,000 were screened late. The study's author said delayed or missing testing can increase the risk of miscarriage, stillbirth, and serious health complications for babies. The study found screening gaps were especially common in marginalized communities facing barriers to prenatal care. And finally, the Canadian researcher who helped spearhead the creation of the Special Olympics has died at the age of 96. Don Mitchell takes a look back at the life of Frank Hayden.
13: In a social media post, Special Olympics Canada says Frank Hayden passed away on Saturday and is survived by 4 children, 7 grandchildren, and 5 great-grandchildren. Raised in St. Catharines, Ontario, Hayden's research in the 1960s revealed that exercise would be beneficial for people with intellectual disabilities. That contributed to the creation of the Special Olympics by Eunice Kennedy Shriver in July of 1968. Special Olympics provides athletic training and competition for millions of athletes with intellectual disabilities in more than 170 countries. Hayden was a member of Canada's Sports Hall of Fame and appointed a Companion of the Order of Canada. Don Mitchell, The Canadian Press.
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2: Big development being announced this morning in the mining sector of Canada's far north. Agnico Eagle is moving ahead with what's being described as a large gold mine, a project being hailed by Prime Minister Mark Carney's government as an anchor for economic development in the strategically important Arctic region. Agnico giving the green light to the Hope Bay mine, and with a capital spending plan of about $2.5 billion, Agnico estimates the mine will produce between 400,000 to 435,000 ounces of gold per year. Agnico mined 3.5 million ounces of gold in 2025. This project also a boost to the Carney government's effort to strengthen Canada's Arctic infrastructure from both a civilian and military standpoint. The price for gold this morning, down a little bit. Gold's been on a negative slope here for the past little while at $45.41 the ounce, down $16. Price for oil this morning remaining elevated at $108.27 a barrel. Crude futures have been climbing steadily, holding steady this morning. Stock futures are down. Some profit taking underway here in the tech sector, specifically memory chip component makers like Micron and Intel trending down in pre-market action. NASDAQ futures down about 200 points. Coming up this morning, we've got a reading on the cost of living. The Canadian inflation data for April expected to show a pretty substantial spike in the cost of living month to month and year over year from the 2.25% level for inflation in March all the way up to maybe 3.1 or 3.25% for the month of April, led higher by grocery and gas prices. Our dollar steady right now, 72.75 cents U.S. Bitcoin at 76,600. At the Business Center, I'm Mike Apple.
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25: good morning. It's Tuesday, May 19th. I'm Shelley Summers. Right now in downtown Halifax, sunshine 12 degrees. Here's what's making news this morning. Will the Alderney Ferry between Dartmouth and Halifax getting back to its regular schedule today? This comes as the Vincent Coleman Ferry comes back into service.
3: A stretch of Agricola Street in North End Halifax set to undergo some significant construction work for the next month or so. We will have a look at that work coming up.
4: A popular downtown parkade has jacked up its prices, nearly tripling its daily maximum rate.
25: And later,
5: the affordability crisis and the increased cost of fuel does not appear to be affecting passenger traffic at Halifax Stanfield International Airport.
2: Alex Newhook, the OT hero, as the Habs are off to the conference final. Sports at 45.
6: The monthly reading on the cost of living due in this morning from StatsCan. Expect a dramatic spike to the monthly inflation rate. The tech sector is seeing a cool down for stocks in the early trade. Business at 56.
25: 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Time for Rogers 5G home internet. Traffic and weather together on the ones. With Halifax's most frequent traffic reports, here's Gord Taylor.
17: Oh, watch out for work today on Agricola between Almond and Charles Street. That's new work that started today and it's going to run until June 12th. It's going to affect traffic 7 a.m. till 7 p.m. weekdays, along with 8 p.m. till 6 a.m. overnight. If you spot any traffic trouble, let us know on the 95.7 News Radio traffic tip line at 902-493-7184. Summer's coming in hot, so why not turn up the chill with Smirnoff Ice? Fresh new look, same OG flavor, 19 plus. Please enjoy responsibly. With your Tuesday forecast, here is meteorologist Alistair Alders.
18: A mix of sun and cloud this morning, although mainly cloudy for the afternoon, and we will have a chance of a shower today, mainly during the afternoon, with a slow-moving warm front lifting into the region. Southwesterly winds of 15 to 30, 22 the guaranteed high, but it will be closer to 18 in the city and 13 along the coast. And then tonight, partly cloudy with a chance of a few showers this evening, fog developing, 12 the overnight low. Tomorrow, a mix of sun and cloud, chance of a late afternoon or evening shower as a cold front moves in. It will be a warm day, 24 except 30 inland and 18 along the coast with southwest winds of 20 to 40. Today's guaranteed high 22.
25: And right now in downtown Halifax, it is 12 at the airport, 15, guaranteed high 22. We'll have another check of traffic and weather together in less than 10 minutes. 95.7 News Time, 9:33. Well, some good news for those using the Harbor Ferry service. HRM saying the Alderney Ferry between Dartmouth and Halifax getting back to its regular schedule today. Service is returning to every 15 minutes on weekdays from 7 a.m. to 8:15 in the evening as the Vincent Coleman Ferry is now back in use. That vessel had been out of commission since January due to a steering issue that required specialized replacement parts. In the meantime, the Craig Blake Ferry continues to undergo scheduled inspections as well as a significant repair. It won't be available for service until later this year. Also, some significant construction work getting underway today in the North End. 95.7's Mark Hodgins with more on that for us.
3: Delays can be expected for the next month or so along a stretch of Agricola Street. Construction underway as of 7 o'clock this morning to repave and do maintenance on Agricola between Almond and Charles Streets. That work will continue through until June 12th from 7 a.m. to 7 p.m. daily, aside from some weekday overnight work that'll happen between 8 p.m. and 6 a.m. The city does say during peak times it will be maintaining two-way traffic through that area. So that's 7 to 9 a.m. for the morning rush hour, 4 to 6 p.m. as well. Outside of those hours, it's expected to be stop and go through that area. And the city also says sidewalks will be staying open, but there are going to be impacts to street parking through that area and some Halifax transit route stops. This construction, it says, aiming to enhance safety, accessibility, and long-term road conditions on Agricola. I'm Mark Hodgins.
25: Halifax Mayor Andy Fillmore met with an Uber lobbyist back in January ahead of a crucial decision that, according to documents obtained by the Canadian Press, Fillmore then convinced Halifax City Council to delay a vote to increase oversight of ride-hailing drivers. The lobbyist urged the mayor to oppose bylaw changes to align the way background checks are handled for Uber drivers with those who drive taxis and limos. Drivers for ride-hailing services submit background checks to their companies, while taxi drivers send theirs to the municipality for review. Well, if the Parkade at Park Lane Mall is your go-to for parking downtown, you may be in for a price shock the next time you're there. More on that story from 95.7's Chris Haleff.
4: That Parkade now charging $40 for its daily maximum rate, which is nearly triple the previous rate of $10 to $15. Sue Utek is the executive director of the Spring Garden Area Business Association, and she says although she believes the hike was dramatic, she says it was done with tenants in mind, as people working in the area would take up spots by parking there all day. She tells 95.7 she understands people's frustrations, but as there are many places people can park in the Spring Garden Road area.
7: I think it's over 1,500 spaces. You have the Doyle Complex, the library, the Mills Complex, the Margarita, the Henrietta, all within 2.5 blocks of each other, starting between 2 and 2.50 an hour. So it's a setback for somebody who parked there for 8 hours, but as an example, you could park at the Doyle for $15 or $17 a day.
4: The Park Lane Parkade is operated by the Universal Group. I'm Chris Haldaff.
25: 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While gas prices continue to remain high around the Maritimes and around the world due to the conflict in the Middle East, U.S. President Donald Trump now appearing to have hit a wall with Iran. Trump saying that he is holding off on a planned strike against Iran amid negotiations toward ending the war.
8: President Trump says he's holding off on striking Iran because serious negotiations for ending the war are taking place. The president had not publicly mentioned a military strike, but on social media, he now says it's on hold at the request of Mideast allies. Still, the president says he's told the Pentagon to be ready for a full large-scale assault on a moment's notice if no acceptable deal is reached. He had warned Tehran the clock was ticking for it to make a deal. Iran's foreign ministry shrugged off the president's threats this morning, saying Tehran is well-versed on how to respond. Sagar Meghani, Washington.
25: Three Toronto police officers vacationing in Spain now facing serious accusations affecting their professional futures. We get more from 95.7's Charlene Close with what we know about the case and the officers.
10: The three officers were on vacation in Barcelona. A Toronto police spokesperson says they face serious allegations, but she's not sharing any other details. Local media reports claim at least one of them is accused of sexually assaulting a sex worker. Catalonia police say two of the officers were arrested the same day, and the third was picked up 2 days later. One is back in Canada and was immediately suspended. The other two will also be suspended with pay when they get home. The Toronto Police Association says it's aware of the situation, but isn't commenting because the charges relate to an off-duty incident. The names of the officers involved have not been released. I'm Charlene Close.
25: 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Just in, we are learning that Statistics Canada is saying the annual pace of inflation rose to 2.8% in April amid higher gas prices from the Iran war. Economists had broadly expected inflation to top 3% in the month from 2.4% in March. Mike Eppel will have all the details for us in the business report just before 10 o'clock. Well, it may only be May, but it seems that most of New Brunswick is in a state of moderate drought. The most recent Canada Drought Monitor report showing abnormally dry to moderate drought conditions right across much of that province. It marks a slight improvement over the extreme drought conditions that were recorded for parts of the province back in February. Premier Susan Holt in early April launched fire season early there due to dry conditions over the winter. The affordability crisis doesn't appear to have affected domestic travel at Halifax Stanfield International Airport. We get more on that story from 95.7's Blake Priddle.
12: Domestic airline travel represents 80% of the airport's passenger activity, according to Halifax Stanfield Communications and Marketing Advisor Michaela Sunny Rutledge. Rutledge tells Nova Scotia Today there is still a strong demand for domestic travel despite affordability concerns.
14: It remains an important element to people. So whether they're visiting family, traveling for business, or taking vacations, Halifax continues to perform very well. We are seeing softer U.S. traffic in our first quarter, but we are expecting improvement through the summer as Nova Scotia does remain a very popular destination for American visitors.
12: So far, the airport hasn't seen any significant impacts to services caused by the increasing fuel prices, and Rutledge says airlines have been doing a good job monitoring the situation.
9: I'm Blake Priddle.
25: Coming up in 60 seconds, traffic and weather together. And as well, a glider has crashed in northern Alberta, killing the lone pilot on board. 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
25: 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Time for Rogers 5G home internet, traffic and weather together on the ones. With Halifax's most frequent traffic reports, here's Gord Taylor.
17: All traffic moving well on both the McDonald and McKay bridges. You're going to see quite a backup on Roby getting through the intersection at Quinpool, Bell Road, and Cogswell. Today we have intersections at Bishop Street in Barrington and Hollis at Lower Water Streets. They'll be rolling lane drops for road work till 4 p.m. today. Bishop Street's already closed for work between Barrington and Lower Water Streets. Get your rollers ready. 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With your latest forecast, here's meteorologist Alistair Alders.
18: 22 degrees, the guaranteed high today, except 18 in the city, 13 along the coast, with a southwest wind of 15 to 30. A mix of sun and cloud this morning, but mainly cloudy this afternoon. And there will be a chance of a shower today, mainly this afternoon, and then a chance of a few showers this evening with a partly cloudy sky. Fog will be developing, though, 12 the overnight low. On Wednesday, a mix of sun and cloud, chance of a late afternoon or evening shower, a southwest wind of 20 to 40, but it's a really warm day, 24 the high, except 30 inland, 18 along the coast, and then temperatures moderate behind the front for Thursday, 15 degrees with a mix of sun and cloud. Today's guaranteed high, 22.
25: And right now in downtown Halifax, it is 12. At the airport, 15. Guaranteed high, 22. 95.7 News Radio is the only station with a weather guarantee. 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The RCMP say a glider has crashed in northern Alberta, killing the lone pilot on board.
20: Corporal Matthew Howell says police responded to the crash in Lamont County, northeast of Edmonton, shortly after 3 p.m. local time on Monday. He says one person was declared dead at the scene. Police are not releasing details about the pilot because Howell says next of kin had not yet been notified. The Transportation Safety Board of Canada says in a statement that the accident involved a privately registered Schleicher ASW-20. The TSB says it is deploying a team of investigators. David Augustine, The Canadian Press.
25: Coming up after sports, a dozen Canadians were among the 500 activists detained by Israel yesterday while on a Gaza-bound flotilla aimed to break Israel's naval blockade. 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
25: Sunshine, 12 degrees in downtown Halifax. Good morning. I'm Shelley Summers. Here are the stories making news this morning. Will the Alderney Ferry between Halifax and Dartmouth getting back to its regular schedule today? The Vincent Coleman Ferry now back in use. That vessel had been out of commission since January due to a steering issue that required special replacement parts. As well, some significant construction work getting underway today in the North End. Delays can be expected for the next month or so along a stretch of Agricola Street. And coming up after sports, a humanitarian aid ship from Mexico docking in Havana as U.S.-Cuba tensions escalate. 95.7 News Time, 9:45. 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
1: Well, the Montreal Canadiens are off to the Eastern Conference Final.
2: Over the line comes Newhook. Shooting! Scores! Alex Newhook! Olay! Olay! Olay!
1: Alex Newhook, the winner, 11 minutes into overtime. The Habs took Game 7, 3-2 over a heartbroken Buffalo team. The Sabres now 1-7 all-time in Game 7s. Montreal gets Carolina Game 1. The Hurricanes won't have played in a dozen days when that series starts Thursday. PWHL, no sweep from Montreal in the Walter Cup Finals. Rebecca Leslie's last-minute goal propelled the Charge to the 2-1 win in Game 3, so it will be a Game 4 tomorrow in Ottawa. Tough holiday Monday for the Tides. Halifax opened the scoring, but Vancouver scored the next two. You know her from the national team. Quinn, the go-ahead goal as the Rise won 2-1. Next up Sunday in Calgary. The opener of that much-hyped ALDS Jays-Yankees rematch going to New York and the Bronx. Toronto led 5-3 until the 7th. Yariel Rodriguez gave up two-run homers to Cody Bellinger and Jazz Chisholm Jr. As the Yankees took it 7-6, the series continues tonight, 8 o'clock on 95.7 News Radio and Sportsnet. Great start to the NBA's Western Conference Final, a double OT classic. Had the Spurs stun OKC, 122-115. Victor Wembanyama with a game for the ages, 41 points, 24 boards. The Cavs and Knicks open the East Final at MSG tonight. For the Sports Center, I'm Simon Bennett.
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25: You're listening to 95.7 News Radio. Well, a dozen or so Canadians were among the 500 activists detained by Israel yesterday while on a Gaza-bound flotilla aiming to break Israel's naval blockade, which restricts the movement of goods and people in and out of Gaza.
9: The Israeli military boarded the boats wearing tactical gear in broad daylight, unlike previous interceptions, which mostly took place under the cover of night in international waters. Hamas has condemned Israel's attack on the flotilla, calling on the international community to pressure Israel to end its blockade, which has been in place for almost 20 years. The latest action comes just weeks after Israeli forces intercepted about 20 boats from the flotilla near a southern Greek island. It detained 175 activists, including two Canadians. Global Affairs Canada knows of the latest interception and has yet to comment. Naira Ahmed, The Canadian Press.
25: A humanitarian aid ship from Mexico has docked in Havana as U.S.-Cuba tensions escalate. Lisa Dwyer with more on that story.
13: As Cuba continues to strain under tighter U.S. sanctions and a crippling oil embargo, Cubans welcomed the arrival of a ship carrying humanitarian aid from Mexico to Uruguay. This man says, with the situation the country is in, anything that comes in helps, adding that it's the Cuban people who are suffering. This teacher said, as long as the help goes to people who truly need it, but she's pleased with the help Mexico is giving Cuba. In late January, U.S. President Donald Trump threatened tariffs on countries supplying oil to Cuba. The island has since faced severe shortages of food, fuel, and electricity, and constant blackouts across much of the country. I'm Lisa Dwyer.
25: And back in our country, Canada's defense minister is set to make an announcement today at the home base of the Canadian Forces Snowbirds team. David McGinty's visit to 15-wing Moose Jaw, Saskatchewan, comes amid speculation about the future of the aerial acrobatic squadron. Opposition Conservative Member of Parliament Fraser told me raising the issue of the team's future earlier this month. He told Question Period that air shows across North America are, quote, quietly being told they can't book the Snowbirds for events in 2027 and that this summer would be their final season. McGinty said in a statement that Canadians can rest assured they will be able to enjoy the iconic Snowbird formation for generations to come. The Snowbirds formed back in 1971 and have performed at thousands of air shows. Coming up in 60 seconds, traffic and weather together on the ones and a new feature for festival fans. 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
25: 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Time for Rogers 5G home internet traffic and weather together on the ones. And with Halifax's most frequent traffic reports, let's check in once again with Gord Taylor.
17: 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So the Vincent Coleman Ferry expected to return to service at 10:15 this morning. 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You're going to find lane reductions from 7 a.m. till 7 p.m. until June 12th. Summer's coming in hot, so why not turn up the chill with Smirnoff Ice? Fresh new look, same OG flavor, 19 plus. 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With the latest forecast, here's meteorologist Alistair Alders.
18: A mix of sun and cloud this morning with a mainly cloudy sky this afternoon, but there will be a chance of a shower today, mainly during the afternoon. Southwest winds of 15 to 30, 22 the guaranteed high, except 18 in the city, 13 along the coast. And then 12 overnight with a partly cloudy sky, chance of a few showers this evening. Fog will also develop tonight. On Wednesday, we'll have a mix of sun and cloud with a chance of a late afternoon or evening shower. Southwest winds of 20 to 40, the high 24 degrees, except 30 inland. Relief at the coast, closer to 18. And then temperatures do moderate for Thursday with a mix of sun and cloud 15. Friday, mainly sunny 15, and Saturday, mainly sunny and 16. Today's guaranteed high 22.
25: And right now in downtown Halifax, it is 12. At the airport, 15. Guaranteed high 22. 95.7 News Radio has traffic and weather together every 10 minutes in both the morning and the afternoon at 1:11, 21, 31, 41, and 51 minutes past the hour. Recapping our lead story, the Alderney Ferry between Halifax and Dartmouth getting back to its regular schedule today. The Vincent Coleman Ferry is now back in use. It had been out of commission since back in January because of a steering issue that required specialized replacement parts. We'll have the very latest on all of this as well as other top stories coming up at 10:30 with Blake Priddle. 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
25: Well, in this morning's entertainment update, there's a new feature for festival fans and as well the Pussycat Dolls returning to a major awards show.
10: What was that?
11: Festival fans can now experience their favorite music festivals from the comfort of home. Disney Plus and Hulu have announced they will live stream performances from Bonnaroo, Lollapalooza, and Austin City Limits. The streams will also include exclusive interviews and behind-the-scenes content from performers. Disney is the parent company of Hulu, Disney Plus, and ABC News.
12: Then go and get it.
11: HBO Max has released a second teaser for Lanterns. The new trailer reveals that Emmy Award winner Laura Linney will be joining the cast. Lanterns is set to premiere on August 16th. The American American Music Awards have announced that the Pussycat Dolls will be returning to the AMA stage with a special performance by Busta Rhymes. The Pussycat Dolls join a slate of previously announced performers, including Carol G, Billy Idol, and Cat's Eye. The AMA Awards will air on CBS and stream on Paramount Plus on May 25th. Mike Dubusky, ABC News.
25: An American doctor has tested positive for the Ebola virus. More on that story from Ed Donahue.
14: The organization he works for says Dr. Peter Stafford had been treating patients at a hospital in eastern Congo and developed symptoms. Infectious disease specialist Dr. Celine Gounder says doctors are likely to be among the first to be infected.
15: This is Bundibugyo Ebola virus. So this is a more rare species of Ebola virus for which we have no vaccine or specific treatment.
14: Ebola spreads person to person through direct contact with bodily fluids.
15: I am not worried about a pandemic with Bundibugyo Ebola virus, but I am worried about a large regional epidemic. And that could result in some cases here in the United States and elsewhere.
14: The CDC says seven Americans, including Dr. Stafford, are being transported to Germany for monitoring. I'm Ed Donahue.
25: And the Cannes Film Festival can serve as a global water cooler for movies, with prevailing issues and anxieties in that industry tending to surface at the event. This year, the topic du jour is artificial intelligence. The 79th Cannes may go down as the time the world's grandest film festival for the first time wrestled with the onset of AI. Its arrival has felt like a tsunami on the French Riviera. AI's potential to remake the movie industry for better or worse has been the subject of ongoing debate since the festival opened. Business is next. You're listening to 95.7 News Radio.
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25: 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Here's Mike Eppel.
23: The country's inflation gauge for the month of April hit a near two-year high, up to 2.8%, which was up sharply from March, but not as high as some forecasters had predicted. Once again, though, it was about gas and grocery prices lifting consumer prices overall. The price for gas up 19% year over year. There was also a base effect with the removal of the consumer carbon levy in April 25, which contributed to higher year over year price growth. But that headline inflation rate of 2.8%, you take out food and energy, and the core reading of inflation was down to 1.5%, so very moderate, which should theoretically keep the Bank of Canada on hold for interest rates. Housing costs were a key contributor to cooling inflation. Housing costs were a key contributor to cooling inflationary pressures within the basket of prices that are tabulated by StatsCan. Also saw lower prices for clothing on a year-to-year comparable. The Canadian dollar's down because the Bank of Canada is likely firmly on the sidelines for interest rates in the near term. 72.64, the loonie is trading at an exchange at $1.37.5 this morning against the U.S. greenback. U.S. stock futures, meantime, pointing to a downdraft in the early Tuesday trade for Wall Street, a cooling of the high-tech sector, specifically with a focus on memory chip producers, the likes of Intel and Micron. The NASDAQ futures down 176 points, or 0.8%. Dow futures down 92 points, or a fifth of 1%. At the Business Center, I'm Mike Eppel.
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6: Another Victoria Day has come and gone. Mother Nature certainly cooperating with those who had the day off for the long weekend that marks an unofficial start of summer. Yesterday was a holiday for some, a work day for others. Victoria Day is one of those so-called non-statutory holidays in our province that some enjoy, but not all. Victoria Day and Natal Day both fit into those categories. You might be surprised to learn that, according to the Nova Scotia government website, our province has just 6 official paid holidays on the yearly calendar. That number grows to 9 when you look at what are called retail closing days in Nova Scotia. That includes Boxing Day, Thanksgiving Day, and Easter Sunday. Nova Scotians work hard. There's no doubt about that. So it makes one wonder why days that in other jurisdictions in Canada are paid days off, they're not here. Alberta, British Columbia, Ontario, Manitoba, and Saskatchewan all recognize Victoria Day as a paid holiday. Why can't we do the same here in Nova Scotia? While Remembrance Day is a recognized holiday in our province, it isn't in Ontario and Quebec. What is the trouble in giving most a long weekend in May and recognizing Natal Day in August? Our summers are too short. It's a busy time of the year with kids out of school and all of the events and festivals and fairs that make up those few months. Would it wreck the economy to let Nova Scotians enjoy those extra days? We often hear from our leadership that they're working hard for everyday Nova Scotians to make their lives better. I can't think of a better place for them to start by then giving them a couple of extra days off. I'm Dan Allstrand, and that's just my opinion.

and welcome to Tuesday. You're listening to Nova Scotia Today. Very glad you're able to spend some time with us. For those that had the long weekend off, it's a back to work Tuesday. Many of you didn't. And it's just a regular Tuesday, right? As we get into summer. But the weather forecast isn't looking very regular, shall they say. A couple of hot days are in the forecast today. Alistair Alder's forecast says today we'll see sunshine around 22 degrees. Could be warmer for some areas closer to the middle of the province, inland. That temperature may rise. Tomorrow is the day that everybody's kind of talking about today, and that is an expected high of 30. Yeah, for the 20th of May, 30 degrees is the daytime high tomorrow. Now, again, as is normal at this time of the year, we tend to see temperatures drop off quite dramatically as you work your way towards the coastlines, right? The water out there is still very cold, and the water in the Bay of Fundy is still very cold. So as you move from the middle of the province towards the shore, that starts to see the temperatures drop. I don't think we're going to see 30 degrees in the city tomorrow, but it's certainly going to be a warm day, and it certainly is going to feel very summer-like, pretty close to what could be record-setting temperatures, so we'll keep our eye on that. The good news is that once that warm front moves through, there's a cold front immediately behind it. That's going to hit around tomorrow night, and that means that the temperature will drop. The bad news that's associated with that is that when we have a warm day and then a cold front, there is the potential for thunderstorms that are attached to that, and we know that thunderstorms bring lightning, and I can tell you, I spent some time in the woods on the weekend, and despite all of the rain that we've had, and we've had a lot, we've had about normal temperatures, rainfall amounts in April, and for the beginning of May, it was a wet and cool start. It's still pretty crunchy in the woods. And, of course, we know what that means, particularly when these thunderstorms come through. I would be remiss if I didn't start the show off today by saying congratulations to the Montreal Canadiens and the Montreal Canadian fans. Another nail-biter last night for the Habs, but they have prevailed, and they have advanced now to the third round of the Stanley Cup playoffs, the conference championship, right? And it was a tough go, I think, for the Habs, who gave up a bunch of goals just a couple of days earlier, solidified the ship, righted the ship last night, and took an overtime win to advance to the next round. They'll face now the Carolina Hurricanes, who I think have been off for 12 days. They've swept both of their playoff series. And that means that they're going to be well-rested, maybe even a little too rested, right? That series doesn't start till Thursday, I think. And on the other side of the equation, of course, the Western Conference, that final, we've known those two combatants for some time. It'll be the Las Vegas Golden Knights and the Colorado Avalanche with Nathan MacKinnon, of course, on the Avs. And that promises to be a pretty impactful, I will say, for lack of a better term. It's going to be a pretty rough series, I think, between the Golden Knights and the Avalanche. And those two series, of course, will decide who plays for the Stanley Cup this year. So congratulations to the Montreal Canadiens and to their fans. Another playoff win. Also, congratulations this morning to the Toronto Rock. They won the National Lacrosse League Championship on the weekend, downing our Halifax Thunderbirds. Great season for the Thunderbirds, just a little short of winning the championship, but all around great season, great showing, and we'll go get them next year. What's happening in the news? Well, we just saw inflation numbers came in for Canada, and folks, the news isn't good for Nova Scotia. Not at all. The annual inflation rate, it was 2.8% across the country. That doesn't sound too bad, but if you break it down by province, here in Nova Scotia, we are at now 4.3% inflation. That is up from the previous month, which was 3.0. We're up 1.3% to 4.3%, and we lead the country when it comes to inflation. So we are, it's not a title that we want. We talk about it a lot, right? This is an expensive place to live. It isn't
This isn't your father's or your grandfather's Nova Scotia anymore. This is not a cheap place to live, and inflation continues to show that. Also happening in the news today, David McGuinty, that's the defense minister, is in Moose Jaw, and he is to make an announcement today to detail what's next for Canada's Air Demonstration Squadron, better known as the Snowbirds. It's almost ironic that he's making this announcement just a few days ago. It would have marked the sixth anniversary that we lost Jen Casey in a crash in Kamloops while on a mission with the Snowbirds to boost morale across the country due to the pandemic. Let's hope that this is a good news announcement about the future of the Snowbirds, despite the rumors that it's going to come to an end. We know that they fly ancient jets. We know that they fly Tudor aircraft that are extremely old. They're well over 50 years old. And let's hope that this is a retool rather than a shutdown. Anyway, we'll keep our eye on what's happening with Minister McGuinty in Moose Jaw later today. Closer to home, the Vincent Coleman is back up and running. I know that's going to be a relief to many of you that commute on the ferries each and every day. That means that 15-minute service has returned. Right? It's can be a long wait when we have one of those ferries that goes down. I know it's an expensive proposition, but it begs me to ask the question that we take one boat out of rotation and it just throws the whole schedule into havoc. And I know that these things are not cheap. They're not inexpensive to run and to build and to buy. But if we're really going to commit to these kinds of modes of transportation, said it many times here, it has to be reliable and it has to be on time. And if we're going to have schedules that go in and out because we're waiting for a part to come from someplace on planet Earth and it goes to that half-hour schedule, that just doesn't do it. And it's very difficult to try and plan your life around a ferry that is less than reliable when it comes to on time. But anyway, the good news is that the Vincent Coleman is back and that we have 15-minute service back on the harbors here in our part of the world. Mayor Fillmore in the news, in the headlines over the long weekend. It appears that the mayor took a meeting with a lobbyist from the Uber industry, the ride-sharing industry, just a day or so.

0: optics don't look good, right? It just, and optics is 9/10 of the law when it comes to politics, right? If it's a bad look, that tends to raise eyebrows, and rightly should. And we start to worry about, you know, where's this direction coming from, and so on and so forth. But anyway, it doesn't appear that the mayor's done anything wrong, but it certainly is not a good look for the mayor's office as we head into the summer season. And last but certainly not least, it appears that gasoline prices and oil prices are on a decline today. Not much. I think they're down 1% or 2% just as I came onto the show today. But it appears that Donald Trump had plans to relaunch attacks on Iran today, but he said he backed off at the behest of the Gulf states. We were very familiar with the Gulf states during the initial push of this war in Iran, where they were subject to missile attacks and drone attacks and so on and so forth. There have been others since this ceasefire was brokered, have been sporadic attacks that we've seen. But it appears that Donald Trump was ready to go again today, but decided to back off on that at the behest of the Gulf nations. And that's having an impact on energy prices today as we watch prices very closely these days. Just under a half a tank of gasoline to put into my vehicle this weekend cost me just over $100. It's insane. It really is. And it is Tuesday, folks. We're getting ready to take our first break. I just wanted to plant this one into your mind. It is Change My Mind Tuesday because of the holiday yesterday. We won't have a Monday meltdown, but Change My Mind Tuesday today. I did, as I mentioned earlier, spend some time on the highways of Nova Scotia this weekend, getting out and enjoying some of the things that we have here. And I got to tell you, it's been about a month since I traveled outside of the 102. I was on the 103 this weekend. And anybody that has traveled Highway 103 from the 102 interchange towards Tantallon will agree with me that the state of some of our 100 series highways, the only way I can describe it is awful. We're now past Victoria Day, right? This is the driving season, as they call it. And the craters remain. It's not just potholes. Like, it's not just a pothole, or it's not just a pothole on the seam in the center of the roadway, which, you know, you're familiar with. That's where the potholes tend to go. These are literal chunks that are out of like car length long chunks that are missing from our highways. And we're already a month into paving season. We're into the driving season. We're into the summer tourist season. And that's what we're inviting tourists to do, to drive Highway 103, to come up from the South Shore, if they're coming on the ferry, or if they're heading down towards Liverpool or Barrington or Bridgewater. And they're driving over that, I don't have another word for it, crap. Makes me start to wonder if maybe it's time that we start to think a little bit outside the box when it comes to provincial highways. I think maybe we should take a look at privatizing them. Is that the solution to get the roadways that we deserve in Nova Scotia? Change my mind. We're going to do that after 11 o'clock today. I hope that you can join the conversation. Time for us to take our first break here on the Tuesday edition of the program. When we return, Cuba, a humanitarian ship arriving there this weekend amid word that they were out of oil and out of diesel fuel. Associate Professor in International Development Studies at Dalhousie University, Dr. Robert Hewish, your guest, after the break.
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10: All right, welcome back. It is the Tuesday edition of Nova Scotia Today. I'm Dan Allstrand. Very glad you're able to spend some time with us. I mentioned before the break some news out of the Caribbean this weekend that a ship, I do believe, came from Mexico that was delivering humanitarian aid to Cuba arrived, and as I understand it, is offloading its supplies now, which is great news for the people of Cuba who have been suffering under this embargo and this energy shortage. And last week, heard stories from a number of different sources that said that the island was completely out of diesel fuel and was completely out of oil as this crisis continues. Very pleased to welcome back to the show to give us a little bit more of a perspective on this Associate Dean of International Development Studies at Dalhousie University, and that is Dr. Robert Hewish.
11: Hey, Dan.
10: How are you?
11: Oh, you know, it's good to be back.
10: It is. Unfortunately, we're not talking about good things whenever you're in here, it seems, these days.
11: That's the job.
10: Fair enough. So you obviously are an expert on the goings-on down there in Cuba. Are the reports, I mean, I hate to say they're not true, but, you know, when you talk about a country that's completely out of oil and out of diesel fuel, that's a real serious situation.
11: Yeah, this is basically the hardest point that Cuba's ever been in there facing the U.S. embargo. So that's been going on since the 1960s. There's six congressional acts that contribute to the embargo, and that's important for two reasons. Because one, this is what we actually don't call a sanction. It's actually called a unilateral coercive measure. And that means that one country is independently taking that action. It's not being approved through the UN. The Security Council has denounced this multiple times, and it continues on. Now, because most of the Cuban embargo is through Congress, it's really hard to get rid of. So you'll see presidential orders either accentuate it and go harder, or some will back off. So when Obama was in there, things started to ease up. It was sort of a refusal to enforce. Trump just doubles down, and now he's got Marco Rubio right in his ear, who's telling the people in Florida, look, I'm gonna do regime change in Cuba and I'll be your hero. So combined together, what it's actually come down to is that Cuba lost its preferred, if not only, major energy trading partner, which is Venezuela.
10: Right.
11: The U.S. has control over Venezuela. The U.S. is telling Venezuela, you do not trade with Cuba at all. So all that sort of heavy, sour crude that would go towards diesel, the kind of stuff that also comes out of Alberta, none of it is coming into Cuba. And when that hits, every generator, the electrical system, it all grinds to a halt and things are breaking down in a catastrophic way, because even if there is some energy coming in, there aren't people there to fix it and maintain it. Cuba has lost over 2.5 million people to out-migration since 2021. Like, there's simply no engineers there.
10: So important to, at least, because I didn't realize that this was what was happening, but it's important, I think, to emphasize that this isn't, that this embargo has been on Cuba for a very long time, mm-hmm. but President Trump is using it as leverage, I'll call it, to mm-hmm. try and affect his will on Cuba.
11: Exactly. So there's three big pressure points here. So one is the dependency that Cuba has on diesel, on heavy crude. Like, they absolutely need that to keep their infrastructure going. They've done some updates with solar arrays, especially down towards Holguín province and towards the far eastern part of Cuba. The problem with that is that they're actually missing some components to successfully feed the solar energy back into the grid. So you need to make sure that the waves that are coming in through the sun go into your grid and they don't throw off the rhythm of the other generators. And so they get lots of shortages, they get lots of blackouts, lots of things just go pop in the middle of the night. So that's the first problem. The second problem is that there's a real intention for the Trump administration to create what they're calling regime change in Cuba. Now, you don't have to go too deep into the history of political science to see that you can't change a regime unless an opposition is ready to govern it. Otherwise, you get complete destabilization, right? Look at the first 10 years of chaos in the Middle East, and that'll answer that question. The U.S. has traditionally tolerated an ideologically different government in Cuba that has created stability on that largest island in the Caribbean. If there was any sort of removal of that government, you are going to have chaos in there. You are going to leave the place completely open for narco activity, for cartel activity coming in. Nobody wants that. And then the last thing is that there are a few resource interests that Trump's got his eye on. He's talked, you know, bombastically, as he does, about putting golf courses and casinos back in Cuba, like the old mafia days. But the bigger thing, and this actually hits home to Canada a bit, is that there's a huge interest in nickel mining in Cuba, which is a valued asset. That company that's been running it, Sherritt International, it's based out of Alberta, they've been operating that for decades. The problem is now Trump has tuned up one of those components of the Cuban embargo, and he said that any foreigner who deals with the Cuban government for business could be targeted and persecuted by the U.S. So any Sherritt employee, anyone who's done any business in Cuba who doesn't have a U.S. passport in their back pocket, they're now vulnerable. So you're seeing not only is this embargo hurting the people of Cuba, it's scaring off any potential investors from around the world.
10: Some will say, Robert, that the people of Cuba have been clamoring for change, have been wanting a change of government, a change of leadership style in Cuba for many years. That's mm-hmm. why we've seen such strong out-migration, and places like the Southern United States in Miami and such a strong Cuban representation in that state. Are people asking for this?
11: Not in this way. I mean, I've worked in Cuba extensively for the last 20 years, and we would take groups of students down to the University of Havana, and one of the things that was very apparent is that for a country like Cuba that puts health and education and housing and employment at the forefront of their society, there's a lot of frustration, especially amongst youth, that you could graduate from a Cuban university with a fully paid degree in medicine or law, but you might wind up not practicing anywhere near that. You know, your job could be assigned to watching a parking lot. And there's a lot of frustration amongst Cuban youth to say that, hey, these old guys who were the Cuban youth back in the 1960s, they keep hanging on. They don't let us get in there and sort of change things up. There's real sincere relationships that go across the Florida Straits. And the Cuban government has never really trusted a transition a policy to come in part because there's been so much U.S. interference into the country. So as a result, if you are, speak out profanely against the government, yes, there could be persecutions for it. People have voted with their feet and they've left for out-migration. So there's a lot of frustration. Cuba is, you know, a place that's been endemically poor for decades, and people want more. The government, especially after the COVID-19 pandemic, just failed to deliver the results. It was a country that would send thousands of its own doctors abroad to help other poor countries in the world. That's backed right off. What's come in its place? You've now got thousands of young, disgruntled men in rural areas of Cuba who've joined up as mercenaries to fight alongside Russia and Ukraine. That is a disaster.
10: Is there a, well, obviously there's humanitarian aid flowing in. Are we on the verge of a really severe humanitarian crisis? Are people going to start starving there?
11: They won't start starving, but you're going to see a desolate food security situation. So a lot of Cuba's agriculture has in the past reverted away from using any sort of petroleum products in the past. Like, they can farm fields with oxen if they have to, but getting that to cities is a problem, and running ambulances and fire trucks and that kind of thing, that's how desperate it is right now. So there, it's a huge island. I mean, it'd be a distance from, you know, here almost up to the Quebec border, to put in that context. There's lots of vegetation. There's lots of potential out there, but people are urban concentrated. And when you have those supply management problems, getting food into the cities, and of course medicines, that's another big problem. If those start to go and deplete, you might see very basic survivalist instincts come out.
10: Endgame. Is this going to, is, I know this is crystal ball stuff, but is Trump's plan to replace the government? Is it his plan to make this another state? What's the plan?
11: So I don't think there's any way that Trump could effectively take on Cuba, which is now a country of just under 10 million people, as a 51st state in that way. You're going to have a humanitarian crisis on your hands. You are going to have a lot of people who would need to be absorbed into a U.S. system that the U.S. just simply can't afford. I think what we're going to see here is that as attention begins to sour on Trump for what he's done in Iran and making us all pay what we're almost knocking on the door of $2 a liter right now, that's going to only get higher. Once that scenario, if it starts to come to an end, or he starts to lose morale, sort of support or any support that he ever had for it, he'll need a new target to pick on, and it'll probably be Cuba. And if he messes up by putting Guantanamo Bay, which is a Marine and Air Force base, in Cuba into active, you know, frontline action, it's going to dig in, because the Cuban military, sparse as it is, I mean, they don't even have a functioning fighter jet. Their entire raison d'être, the reason of being, is about preparing for this moment. So this is going to be a very ugly situation unless a deal is made.
10: Dr. Robert Hewish, appreciate it as always, my friend. We're going to take a break for the news. See you in a few minutes.
9: 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We'll be back in a moment.
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18: It is Tuesday, May the 19th. Good morning. I'm Blake Priddle in downtown Halifax. It is sunny and 15 degrees. Here's what's making news this hour. The Halifax Regional Municipality says the Alderney Ferry between Dartmouth and Halifax is getting back to its regular schedule today. Service is returning to every 15 minutes on weekdays from 7 a.m. until 8:15 p.m. because the Vincent Coleman Ferry is now back in use. The vessel has been out of commission since January due to a steering issue that required specialized replacement parts. Meantime, the Craig Blake Ferry continues to undergo scheduled inspections as well as a significant repair and will not be available for service until later this year. Halifax Mayor Andy Fillmore met with an Uber loyalist in January ahead of a crucial decision. The next day, Fillmore convinced Halifax City Council to delay a vote to increase oversight of ride-hailing drivers. The lobbyist urged the mayor to oppose bylaw changes to align the way background checks are handled for Uber drivers with those who drive taxis and limos. Drivers for ride-hailing services submit background checks to their companies, while taxi drivers send theirs to the municipality for review. Statistics Canada says higher gas prices, mainly driven by the war in Iran, pushed the annual rate of inflation up to 2.8% in April.
19: The cost of gasoline was 28.6% higher year-over-year in April as conflict in the Middle East disrupted global oil shipments. But that wasn't the only factor. Gas stations switched to costlier summer blends, and the removal of the consumer carbon price a year earlier skewed the annual price comparison higher. StatCan says falling prices for travel tours and a slowdown in rent inflation offset a jump in energy prices last month. Food inflation also cooled to 3.5% in April, as grocery items like chicken, coffee, and tea saw their pace of price increases slow. Michelle Zedekian, The Canadian Press.
18: And Russia's leader is visiting China to reaffirm ties with President Xi Jinping. AP correspondent Charles de Ledesma has more.
20: The Tuesday-Wednesday visit by Russian President Vladimir Putin comes less than a week after President Donald Trump wrapped up his own trip to Beijing. The visit's likely to be closely watched as Beijing seeks to maintain stable relations with the U.S. while also preserving strong ties with Russia. The Kremlin said Putin and Xi plan to discuss economic cooperation between the two countries and key international and regional issues. The visit coincides with the 25th anniversary of the Sino-Russian Treaty of Friendship signed in 2021. Putin recently said in a video address that bilateral ties are at a truly unprecedented level and the relationship plays an important role globally. I'm Charles de Ledesma.
18: 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Right now in downtown Halifax, it is sunny and 15 degrees. 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

0: welcome back. You're listening to Nova Scotia Today. I'm Dan Ahlstrand. Very glad you're able to spend some time with us as we look out the window and we see these summer-like temperatures, right? We're looking at 22 degrees is a guaranteed high today. It might be warmer if you are a little bit further away from the water. Tomorrow is going to be an even warmer day. Some areas could experience temperatures around 30 degrees. That means that the summer season is certainly, if it's not here, it's going to be right around the corner. And I know that some of your activities kicked off this weekend. I saw people out enjoying water sports on the weekend. I saw people out in kayaks and canoes and in boats. And it is, of course, the start of that season as well. And it is Safe Boating Awareness Week here in our part of the world. And I thought it's important that we get some good advice when it comes to staying safe on the waters as we head into the summer season. Very pleased to welcome to the show today to talk to us a little bit about safe boating, the Director of Marine Operations and Harbor Master at the Port of Halifax, and that is Adam Parsons. Adam, how are you?
1: Hi, Dan. Great this morning. Thanks for having me along.
0: It's boating season, man. Everybody seems to be getting ready to go and get out on the waters.
1: Yeah, it's that busy time of the season. Boats are getting cleaned up. Everybody's getting them back in the water and in good working order. And we like to take the opportunity to just recognize how we can do that safely.
0: Adam, if there was a golden rule, if you were able to impart just one nugget of information, I know there's a lot out there on people. What's the golden rule to boating safety?
1: Basically, follow the rules and find the right rules that are applicable to where you're choosing to operate. So here in Halifax, we have what's called the Port Information Guide, and we use actually the Marine Safety Handbook that recently got distributed to all of the boating community to explain what those rules are. Speed is always a concern, so if you take your time to adjust accordingly to the appropriate speed, you always have a great opportunity to have a nice, enjoyable day.
0: Pleasure craft operator card, is that required by law?
1: Correct, yes. For those operating harbor small vessels in the harbor, you are required to have a PCOC.
0: And that is an online course. I did mine a long time ago, but it's an online course, isn't it?
1: It is an online course. A little different in terms of how they get that card. It's not actually something that the Halifax Port Authority oversees and manages.
0: Right.
1: That's a Transport Canada on the small boating safety. But we certainly, again, explain all of those rules in our regulations.
0: For sure. And it's certainly, if I remember my course, it certainly brings a lot of things to light. And I'll use myself as an example, having grown up on boats and in inland lakes and on rivers and such, and then moving to Nova Scotia. And then there's a bunch of different stuff that you have to remember because we're in working harbors here.
1: Yeah, I mean, it's a great little course to take. The ultimate, I mean, is that it's a busy shared waterway that we're all trying to operate in. Here specifically, we've got, commercial vessels, cruise ships, tugs, fishing vessels, and you throw recreational boaters in the middle of that. So speed is key. Take your time, understand the rules. But yeah, the PCOC is a great opportunity to learn those rules and really apply them on a day-to-day basis.
0: Adam, do the rules apply to all types of pleasure craft on the water? I mean, obviously you're not going to break any speed rules in a kayak unless you're really good at it. But I'm thinking along the lines of those personal watercraft, the jet skis that we see out there.
1: They certainly do. I mean, you have the opportunity here in Halifax, and I always explain it. You could have somebody on a paddleboard, as you mentioned, a kayak or a canoe. And then we have a bit more detailed regulations for the larger vessels. But we're all in the same waterway. Our expectation and hope is that we can continue to do that without really limiting how people can operate. But it certainly takes a level of understanding and awareness, situational awareness especially, because a 350, 400-meter long vessel interacting with a kayaker, the kayaker certainly needs to be aware, stay close to the shoreline, and it's really staying outside of the shipping lanes that'll allow you to have a safe opportunity.
0: We've been talking about this ever since I can remember, Adam, but I still see people, and it drives me nuts when I do, in a boat, in a pleasure craft without a life jacket on. That thing can save your life without a doubt.
1: I mean, life jackets are key. That's a principle of all boating, regardless of the size of, you know, small recreational boat you're on. So, certainly put the life jacket on. It's a requirement. It's a safe operation. So totally agree with you there, Dan.
0: The harbor can get to be a busy place, and we often think of sort of the working end of it. But, you know, if you take a drive around the Bedford Basin and you see all the sailboats that are scooting around there, is there a rule of thumb for people to remember about who gets the right of way to what?
1: There is. I mean, they're all laid out in that the PCOC course that you mentioned, but really, just understand the rules before you go.
0: Right.
1: It's not a time to get out on the water and then try to figure out what those rules are. It's a rule of thumb. Know before you go. Understand what the harbor rules and conditions are. And again, back to that situational awareness piece. Large commercial vessels, they're very hard to maneuver and limited sometimes in what their visibility is. So just know the rules before you get out on the water. That's not the place that you want to start to dig in and understand where I should be and what I should be doing in that present moment.
0: It's also some tides and some currents that you need to take into consideration too, right?
1: Yeah, and a great example in that Marine Safety Handbook, all of the links and information are available within that book. And that was kind of the concept of the handbook itself, was that it's very small, it's handy, something you can put in your front pocket. And if you are unsure or have some questions, there's all of the appropriate contact numbers for our operations center within that book, as well as the tides and current information that you can easily look up.
0: Adam, I know you're busy. It's that time of the year, but I appreciate you spending a few minutes with us today.
1: Hey, I appreciate it, Dan. Thanks for the opportunity and have a great day.
0: That is Adam Parsons, the Director of Marine Operations and the Harbor Master for the Port of Halifax. It's interesting when I have I don't spend a lot of time in the Halifax Harbor on the water. I'll be first to admit that. But I do speak with people who spend some time in canoes and kayaks and smaller craft and are usually their first time out or second time out. They will remark how much there is a current or there is a pull in the water with the way that the tides work and so on and so forth. I know people that will travel across to a place like, say, McNabb's Island, and it can become quite a struggle to get back sometimes, depending on what the currents and tides are doing. The book is the Marine Safety Handbook. Just Google it. You'll find it. You'll find places where you can get it, where you can get that thing and keep it in your boat, keep it in your kayak, keep it on your person when you're out on the lakes and rivers and waterways, particularly on the salt waterways and in our busy harbors. They are busy places, folks. There are boats all the time, and in a kayak or canoe, wouldn't want to interact with a wake or with some of the turbulence that's created by some of those big boats that are out there. And you see people going up in pleasure craft all the time to these things, and it's a dangerous way to go about your business on the harbors. We want everybody to be safe. I don't want to be on here talking about people drowning because of boating accidents, and we do every year, every single year. We hear of tragedies on waterways and lakes and rivers in our part of the world. It's if you haven't taken that course, the pleasure craft operator's card, I have one. It's a pretty easy course. It's a good refresher. And like I said, I grew up on a boat. I mean, I've been on water since probably before I could walk. And I took the course. I have my card. I learned a lot. And if you haven't done it, you're breaking the law if you're over a certain size or you have a motor. But do it, because it's a great refresher and not expensive, and you can do it at your own time on your computer at home. Time for us to take a break. When we come back, a new book. It's called The Kindness of Strangers, Coast to Coast in 60 Days. We'll tell you Lloyd Taylor's story when we come back.
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0: All right, welcome back. I think the best way to introduce our next guest is written right here on the back of his book. The book is called, by the way, The Kindness of Strangers, A Coast-to-Coast Journey in 60 Days. And the author is a graduate from Wilfrid Laurier University, a former Formula race car driver, an award-winning environmental entrepreneur. Lloyd, our guest, lives in Toronto. He shares his life with his wife, his three kids, a dog, and Parkinson's disease. And as you all well know, we certainly have a spot in our heart for Parkinson's disease and research for this disease. And I'm very pleased to welcome into the studio today to tell us a little bit about his latest adventure. This isn't his first adventure. His latest adventure, and that is Lloyd Taylor. Lloyd, how are you?
1: I'm terrific. Thank you for your time.
0: Well, my pleasure. So you've done a lot of things that most people kind of dream about, and as you continue to journey with your journey with Parkinson's disease. You've run with the Bulls in Spain. You've hopped on a bicycle and have traveled from stem to stern, as we call it out here, yeah, of the country. That is quite an accomplishment, sir.
1: Thank you. I was hoping running with the Bulls might be a cure. We're all looking for a cure.
0: Right.
1: And something called freezing gait is common with Parkinson's, where you want to run, but you can't run. Your
0: right.
1: body just sort of freezes to the ground. And I thought, well, surely that can't happen if there's a pack of bulls at your heels.
0: Okay.
1: It turned out it was true. But
0: very good.
1: You can't run with bulls all day.
0: Right.
1: So needed to find something else.
0: So tell me a little bit about what this is, the genesis of this book and this odyssey, as you call it in your writing, this 10,000-kilometer odyssey on a bicycle to really explore the entire country from coast to coast to coast.
1: Yeah, all three coasts. I'm glad you add that third coast.
0: Right.
1: It's typical to say coast to coast. When we think about this country, we think about going east to west or west to east, but
0: right.
1: there's as much country north as there is in any other direction. So when we decided to do this bike ride, we wanted it to be all three coasts. So that included 17 days cycling through the Arctic Circle, 17 nights in a tent on the frozen tundra, get up each morning, cycle another 100 kilometers. So, and it was as beautiful as any other part of the country.
0: Do you really get a chance to I guess you do, because you can't get any more intimate with the road and with the landscape than on the back of a bicycle, right?
1: That's it. You know, I mean, I don't think there's any better way to see the country. I have crossed it by road. I've crossed it by train, obviously by plane. Nothing as special as being on a bike. You see it, you feel it, and you meet people. And that's at the heart of the book and the journey, is meeting people.
0: Did it surprise you that the amount of people that actually turned up for this event?
1: It surprised me at first. You know, I didn't know what to expect, and almost from the beginning, people took an interest, and we would often be fortunate enough to be on a radio program in the morning, or
0: right.
1: maybe a local newspaper, and we would roll into a small town at night and find dozens, sometimes hundreds of people waiting to talk to us and offer us their kindness. And that's why the book's called The Kindness of Strangers. You know, people we didn't know stepped up, turned up day after day. The people of this country are unbelievable.
0: And it wasn't just showing up to clap or to cheer you on. They offered you accommodations. They offered you all kinds of things.
1: Whatever we need. You know, it almost got embarrassing to a certain extent that, you know, we couldn't pay for an ice cream cone. People just wanted to play their part and help and invariably thanked us for giving them the chance to be a part of it. And it showed me not only are people kind and they want to be kind, but they actually need it. And they're looking for opportunities to show kindness.
0: And this has grown, right? You were chatting with me before we went on the air, Lloyd, and it started with four cyclists, and then it was, by the end of this, you were hundreds of people.
1: It started with four cyclists who started out in Victoria, B.C., and I ended up becoming the fifth cyclist right here in Halifax is where it began. My son was at school. I agreed to come and ride with them for one day. I got on the bike, and I have a severe tremor. I began pedaling the bike and the tremor stopped.
0: Right.
1: I had come for one day of riding in Halifax and suddenly I wasn't tremoring. I called my wife at the end of the day. I said, "You can't believe it. When I ride the bike, I don't shake." She said, "Well, you better keep riding."
0: Right.
1: So one day turned into 21 days. I ended up in St. John's, Newfoundland, and that was supposed to be the end of the ride, but it became really the beginning. And here we are 3-4 years later and still riding.
0: Is that common with somebody that has Parkinson's disease, that when they're doing something like riding a bicycle, that that some of the symptoms of that disease kind of subsist?
1: It's very common. Exercise in general is good for people with Parkinson's, but there's something unique about cycling that it just seems to calm the symptoms. There are a number of medical studies showing that to be the case. Unfortunately, not quite sure why, so can't bottle it into a cure, but as long as you've got the power to ride a bike, you feel better.
0: And the big piece of this is that, you know, in addition to completing this, I'll call it a feat, to travel as many miles and kilometers as you did on a bicycle, this is also something that will help to raise awareness about Parkinson's disease.
1: And that really was the goal. It was to raise awareness. You know, it's a disease not a lot of people know about, and it's a disease people with Parkinson's tend to hide. It can be embarrassing to tremor in public, we shuffle our feet, spill our coffee. So people tend to back away rather than shining a spotlight on it. And we want to do the opposite. We want to build awareness. Nobody knows the cause. There is no cure, and nowhere is it growing faster than right here in Canada. So we wanted to bring that to light and raise that awareness.
0: Lloyd, what was a more difficult process? Was it the physical exertion of riding the bicycle 10,000 kilometers, or putting pen to paper and putting a book out?
1: Definitely riding the bike was harder. They're both a joy, but the bike a little tougher than the riding.
0: Would you do it again?
1: I'll be on my bike. We start the ride this year, August 7th in Victoria, BC. We'll be going coast to coast to coast again over 2 months.
0: So you're at it again.
1: At it again. Anybody can join us. Anybody can come out for a day or an hour. Join us for a week. Join us for a month. SpinningWheelsTour.ca.
0: That's the information that is available for you out there as well. Do you find that that people that participate and people that come out to see you and learn more about your disease and can take those stories back and hopefully raise some bunch of money so that we can find a cure for this disease?
1: Absolutely. You know, again, kindness. People just are always open to hearing the message. We're here in Nova Scotia right now doing a tour of the book, but, you know, when the book and the ride, they're intertwined, and so we're touring the book, we're touring the tour, and everywhere we go, people have been so generous in giving us time and listening to our story.
0: I can imagine that you must have seen all kinds of things out on the highway. What was one of the more memorable moments of the last ride?
1: Certainly, the highway itself is quite memorable. It's not a fun place to be. So we've spent time on the Trans-Canada, and traffic moves pretty quick, it turns out, when you're on a bike. So the shoulders are narrow, and the cars are going fast. So the most memorable thing about the highway is wanting to get off the highway and find a bit of a lonely road somewhere. And it usually takes you through more interesting spots anyway.
0: The hills of the West Coast, the prairies, the more hills in Ontario, more hills in Nova Scotia, you get nothing but hills.
1: It turns out there are hills everywhere. Hills hills that you're in a car and it seems like nothing. You get on a bike and suddenly everything is a mountain.
0: Right.
1: But certainly we've climbed the Rocky Mountains and suffered the hills. We've seen it all, and it's all beautiful.
0: Well, you're certainly an inspiration, sir, and I do mean that. Best of luck as you get ready to embark on another journey. Where's, again, that website that people can log on
1: to? You can find out all about the tour at SpinningWheelsTour.ca.
0: The book is The Kindness of Strangers, Coast to Coast to Coast in 60 Days. The author is Lloyd Taylor. Lloyd, appreciate you coming in today, and best of luck.
1: Thank you for your time.
0: We're going to take a break here. We're going to get an update on the news on the other side of it. It's Change My Mind Tuesday. See you in a few minutes.
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0: It is Tuesday, May the 19th. Good morning. I'm Blake Priddle in downtown Halifax. It is sunny and 15 degrees. Here's what's making news this hour. There's some good news for those of you using the Harbour Ferry service. HRM says the Alderney Ferry between Dartmouth and Halifax is getting back to its regular schedule today. Service is returning to every 15 minutes on weekdays from 7 a.m. until 8:15 p.m. because the Vincent Coleman Ferry is now back in use. The vessel has been out of commission since January due to a steering issue that required specialized replacement parts. Meantime, the Craig Blake Ferry continues to undergo scheduled inspections as well as a significant repair, and it will not be available for service until later this year. Halifax Mayor Andy Fillmore met with an Uber lobbyist in January ahead of a crucial decision. The next day, Fillmore convinced Halifax City Council to delay a vote to increase oversight of ride-hailing drivers. The lobbyists urged the mayor to oppose bylaw changes to align the way background checks are handled for Uber drivers and those who drive taxis and limos. Drivers for ride-hailing services submit background checks to their companies, while taxi drivers send theirs to the municipality for review. Most of New Brunswick is in a state of moderate drought. The most recent Canada Drought Monitor report shows abnormally dry to moderate drought conditions across much of the province. It marks a slight improvement over the extreme drought conditions that were recorded for parts of the province in February. Premier Susan Holt, in early April, launched fire season early due to dry conditions over the winter. Stats Canada says higher gas prices, mainly driven by the war in Iran, pushed the annual rate of inflation up to 2.8% in April.
14: The cost of gasoline was 28.6% higher year-over-year in April as conflict in the Middle East disrupted global oil shipments. But that wasn't the only factor. Gas stations switched to costlier summer blends, and the removal of the consumer carbon price a year earlier skewed the annual price comparison higher. StatCan says falling prices for travel tours and a slowdown in rent inflation offset a jump in energy prices last month. Food inflation also cooled to 3.5% in April, as grocery items like chicken, coffee, and tea saw their pace of price increases slow. Michelle Zedekian, The Canadian Press.
15: The Islamic Center of San Diego will remain closed until further notice after a shooting that claimed the lives of three men, CNN's Sherelle Hubbard reports.
16: Police say a security guard was among those killed at the mosque. Authorities are still trying to determine the details surrounding the shooting, but police believe that two people found dead in a car nearby from apparent self-inflicted gunshot wounds were the suspects. Chief Scott Wall provided additional information about the mother who alerted them about her son.
17: She believed her son was suicidal, and she began to share information that several of her weapons were missing, her vehicle was missing, in addition to her son.
16: Police say they're considering the shooting a hate crime. The Islamic Center in San Diego is the largest mosque in San Diego County, according to its website. The site includes a school, and police say no children were hurt. I'm Sherelle Hubbard reporting.
15: A Romanian jet has shot down what's believed to have been a Ukrainian drone over Estonia. Estonia's defense minister says the military decided it needed to take down the drone because of its trajectory. He says Estonia has been clear with Ukraine that any attacks on Russian positions or targets have to be as far from NATO territory as possible. Kyiv has steadily ramped up its drone raids, and a string of Ukrainian drones aimed at Russia have recently crossed or came down in NATO territory. 95.7 News Time, 11:04 right now in downtown Halifax. It is sunny and 15 degrees. For more news at any time, you can follow us on X or visit halifax.citynews.ca.
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0: Welcome back to the Tuesday edition. It is our number two, and that means it's time now for Change My Mind Tuesday. This is our Tuesday open hour, as is tradition, and we'll always be with our open hour, so you can bring anything to the table. That's the beauty of open line radio. But today I would like you to change my mind, because I got to tell you, I'm frustrated. Having a chance to get out this past weekend onto one of our provincial 100 series of highways, I was appalled at the condition of the highway, and that is 103. Almost from the junction of 102, there's a little bit of construction happening there, so it wasn't too, although it's ground up, it wasn't too bad, to Tantallon. The I guess, is it the outbound lane, the driving lane, the right side lane is not just full of potholes, folks. These aren't just your everyday, you know, 4, 3, 4, 5 inch diameter potholes. These are craters, like full car length craters that are missing from the road. We know our highways take abuse in the wintertime. I think we can all understand that. I mean, plowing is a rough business. But the asphalt plants have been open for about a month now. We're past the Victoria Day weekend. We're into driving season. We're trying to get people to come to our province to go from on the ferry or to go down to the South Shore, and we expose them to that. This isn't the first time that I've abused a vehicle going down the Highway 103. Now, I will say that after Tantallon, in the new part, the part that they just opened, it wasn't bad. And I only got down as far as the Hubbard's exit, and then I got off the highway. But that first chunk gets a lot of traffic on it. There's a lot of you that live in Tantallons and Westward Hills and down towards that part of the world, head of St. Margaret's Bay. And that road is atrocious. And we've talked about this for several years. So I think that it's time that we think outside the box. Do you think that it would be a better result? We would get better service of our roads if some, if not all, of the 100 series highways in Nova Scotia were privatized. Now, I know what the pushback on this is going to be. Well, if you privatize something, Dan, there's going to be a toll on it. And I don't want to pay tolls to use the highways. And that is an absolute legit argument. But if the tolls were put on stretches of the highway, and the money generated from the tolls were to fix or repair said stretches of the highway, and you didn't have to fix your rims or your suspension or whatever else you wreck when you hit these things on the highway, you might end up being ahead. Nobody likes tolls, but we got to think of something outside the box, because it's pretty obvious that the method that we're doing now is slow as molasses if it ever gets fixed. 902-405-6000, 1-877-801-8255. If you want to shoot us an email, by all means do so. The address is dan.ahlstrand@rci.rogers.com. Change my mind. I think it's time that we take a look at privatizing highways in Nova Scotia, at least the 100 series. Again, 902-405-6000, 1-877-801-8255. We'll go to the phones and say hello to Jim. Jim, how are you? I knew you were going to call me today.
1: You got that right. Ole, ole, ole. I'm gonna try to convince you, because you've told me in the past you're a Toronto Maple Leafs fan. Would that be correct?
0: It is okay, absolutely
1: and,
0: correct.
1: And what I'm going to say to you is, I might even be able to convince you that maybe it'll rub off on Todd too, because he's a Toronto Maple Leaf fan.
0: He is too.
1: And any other Toronto Maple Leaf fan that's out there.
0: Right.
1: So here's how I'm going to try to convince you.
0: Sure.
1: for the next series to actually come out publicly on the radio and say, I'm supporting the Canadians for the quest for the Stanley Cup.
0: I just can't, Jim. I just can't.
1: Well, you said I got to try to convince you, right?
0: Right.
1: So I'll try to make it as I can.
0: Okay, go ahead.
1: Look in the rearview mirror.
0: Yeah.
1: And you're going to see Winnipeg, Toronto, you won't see Toronto because they're way behind in the traffic. But you've got Winnipeg, Vancouver, and all the other Canadian franchises that are in the rearview mirror now, the Montreal Canadiens.
0: Mm-hmm.
1: Now, it's going to take the Toronto Maple Leafs, I figure, 3 to 5 years to even have a team that's worth watching. So the Canadian franchise you have today is the Montreal Canadiens. So I'm going to appeal to your

0: roles were reversed, right?
1: Yeah.
0: If this and I it's been forever, but if this were the blue and white, the Toronto Maple Leafs were going into the conference final against the Carolina Hurricanes, would you cheer for them?
1: If it was Toronto?
0: Yeah.
1: Yes, I would.
0: Oh, you
1: as
0: would.
1: Long as it was only as long as it was only Toronto though. No
0: right.
1: other Canadian franchise,
0: right.
1: okay?
0: So,
1: but, I mean, that's a real... I mean, I would say that, yes, one time, but Toronto is, oh, my God, they're terrible.
0: Yes,
1: so they won't
0: are.
1: Even have a team for 3 to 5 years.
0: Yes,
1: so
0: are.
1: Get on the bandwagon. Get that Canadianism going. And look at those American fans in the stand when they're booing us or cheering, whatever, and say that Canada's here to beat you, which we have, and Montreal is the team that's going to play in the Stanley Cup.
0: Jim, I can't do it. I just can't.
1: Come on, try it. Oh, come on, you can do it.
0: Well, I got a couple of days, right? The series doesn't start till Thursday, so let me think about it.
1: A couple days to psych yourself up and cheer for Canada.
0: Okay, fair enough.
1: Okay,
0: all right, man.
1: Care.
0: Appreciate it. 902-405-6000, 1-877-801-8255. That is the number. Oh, I absolutely cannot do it. Anyway, I will say that I will be watching with interest both series. And I will say that it's very difficult for me to not cheer for Nathan MacKinnon, given that he's from here and in the games. But you guys know, and I said it at the beginning of the playoffs, that once the Toronto Maple Leafs are out of the playoffs, and hey, we're very good at that, then I'm done. Anyway, appreciate the call. 902-405-6000, 1-877-801-8255. Hello, Steve.
2: Good day, Dan. How are you, sir?
0: I am well. What's on your mind, sir?
2: Just talking about the roads.
0: Okay.
2: Now, that's certainly a sore point for most people, I think, that drive at any time, whether it's for work or for... I drive for a living, and I can tell you it's not always exactly pleasant. But, you know, privatizing the road, I mean, when you look at somebody like in the States, like New Hampshire, stuff like that, they have tolls every so many miles or so many turnoffs, and... They don't have, you know, they kind of stay away from their state tax and stuff. You know, we pay for the roads to be done through our gasoline tax, and we all know how nice and cheap the gas is right now, right?
0: Sure.
2: So a friend of mine always says, how come you have to have a vehicle that is legally ready for the road, but the roads are not ready for the vehicles?
0: You got it. It's a great point.
2: So, like, what do you do? I mean, yes, it could be monetized and private, and you know, if they do that, a private company could come in and say, oh, we're going to jack the prices up. Now, that have to be some sort of government control that way. I hate to say as much as I don't like government control anymore than I have to, but,
0: right.
2: You know, if we're paying for it, and every single time we all fill up the pumps, I travel, like I said, I drive a delivery truck. I spend about $350 a week in diesel. And like you said, I've hit some pretty nasty potholes where I thought, geez, I thought, you know, I actually stopped a couple times to look because I thought, man, I must have smashed or bent something. Now, knock on wood here, I got away lucky, but we're paying for it. Like
0: sure.
2: Every single car you see on the road has paid for those roads. So,
0: yes, sir.
2: Yeah. So.
0: All right, man. Appreciate it.
2: I thank you.
0: Thank you. 902-405-6000, 1-877-801-8255. I think it's time we take a look at it. It's obvious that the current system ain't working. So, do we take a look at privatizing the roads? Do we have tolls that pay to fix the road, and then we have a service standard that we can hold that company to account to? 902-405-6000, 1-877-801-8255. Change My Mind Tuesday continues after the break.
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0: right, welcome back. It is Change My Mind Tuesday. Lines are open, folks. 902-405-6000, 1-877-801-8255. I'm at my wit's end when it comes to the state of our highways in this province. And I think that it's time that we think outside the box, as I've been saying all morning. Is it time? I think it's time that we take a look at privatizing some of those roads. Some of you agree, some of us, you don't. This email comes to us from Rob, and it says, this is just another tax. We already have the tax to fix the road. They're just not fixing them. If you get government more money to fix the roads, do you really think they're going to start now? It's such a crazy idea. Then probably spend an absurd amount per kilometer. It would cost something like $10,000 for 3 feet of sidewalk. How much concrete and time would it cost you to pour 3 feet of sidewalk? It's all wasted money in the government. You can privatize it if you want, but you don't need to toll it. And privatizing will mean tolls. That's just more tax. Would everyone stop suggesting that giving more money is the solution to every problem? And Rob, those are all great points. And I understand and I get it. Nobody likes tolls. I don't like paying tolls. And you're right, they are a tax. But the accountability's not there. You said it in your email that we're already paying to fix these roads and they're just not getting done. And how many thousands of dollars are people spending to fix their broken cars because of these things? The best chunk of highway before they started twinning the 103, the best chunk of highway, and I think you'll agree with me, for years in Nova Scotia was at the Cobequid Pass. Because we're paying tolls, and that was used to fix the road or to maintain the road. So could the same not be said for Highway 103? Could the same not be said for the 104? Could the same not be said for parts of the 102? Change my mind. 902-405-6000, 1-877-801-8255. Hello, Len.
1: Good morning to you, Dan. And I agree with you 100%. Now, the only thing is that worries me is, like that other gentleman said, is it going to cost us more money when we're already supposed to be paying for the repairs of the roads and the streets in Halifax? Now, I think you'll agree with me. You know there's potholes in the streets in Halifax that have not even been repaired last year. That's still there, and they're getting worse.
0: Yep.
1: Now, where is our money going that we're paying taxes on that are supposed to go towards the repair of the roads? Now, I know the province is probably, they're the ones that are in charge of repairing the roads. And I know they're not very good either, like you said, down there towards that particular spot, Cantellan and all those areas. My God, the potholes are terrible. And so why do we have to pay taxes on the repair of these things that are not being done, and yet it's costing us more money because we're ruining our cars?
0: You got it.
1: So I agree with you 100%. Whoever's the minister in charge, both in Halifax and the province, why don't they look at this? It's because they drive rented cars that are paid by you and I in our taxes. Anyway, it's time that something is done about that, and I wish I was in politics so I could force these people to do the right thing. Anyway, Dan, you have a great day.
0: Thanks, Len. 902-405-6000, 1-877-801-8255. That's the number. Maybe, and I understand the argument that it's a tax. I really do. And again, I'll say I don't like paying tolls either. But could we not work out some kind of mechanism or, dare I need call it, a scheme that we reduce the excise tax that we're being charged here in Nova Scotia? Maybe we drop it by 5 cents or 10 cents a liter? That way that the secondary roads can still get maintained, right? And then we end up, you know, paying a toll on the 100 series of highways. But then at least there's somebody that can be held accountable. Right now, it's awful. I got an email from another Rob. It says, you're so correct about the 103. It's remarkably bad and represents a serious danger to drivers. This is negligence by the province, and it's unbelievable. He goes on to say the privatization is a dodge that lets the province off the hook for central responsibility of government. This is simply a case of priorities, and Nova Scotia doesn't have its priorities straight. 902-405-6000, 1-877-801-8255. Hello, Fred.
2: Hi, how you doing?
0: I'm good. What's on your mind?
2: About the roads. The 101's the same idea. Rough and spots, you know what I mean? Like big gouges out of it. And And I know over the years working construction, I've worked around much paving, but I worked for a company that did paving.
0: Yep.
2: And what you properly do, you plane the holes out, even to fix them properly, plane them down, and you tire the sides, you tap a layer at a time with that asphalt.
0: Yep.
2: Until you get to the top and you blend it right in with the top. There's usually not too much of a bump there.
0: Correct.
2: And what they do now, what I see around, I live in Hance County, what they've been doing for years, they find a hole in the road, they check the asphalt in it, they drive back and forth in it, go to the next one. The plow comes along, and there's a little ridge there, the plow picks it right back out again. It's a snow plow. And that's what's happening in the city, too. They get away with checking asphalt in the holes on properly. The hole's got to be dug out or planed out, whatever way you want to call it. If it's a small hole, they cut it out square and tear the sides and pave it and lifts. They don't just chuck asphalt in the hole and expect it to stay.
0: For sure.
2: It's got to be plain, layer of asphalt in, and then go to the top, keep going with a plate tamper until it's tamped, right?
0: Yeah.
2: And turn around, what they're getting away with now, too, along the 101, too, and they've been doing it every year, they put a bump sign in. That's their quick fix, and it stays there until someone complains enough to they fix it. It's been going on for quite a long while.
0: Yes, sir.
2: Yeah, and that's the way. That's why them potholes ain't staying in. They're checking asphalt in them, and they're not doing it properly, and drive them to the next one and say, well, that hole's fixed. But what's got to be done, they got to be planed out. Cut out square, or else if it's quite a strip, they got a plane machine for the highway, big companies have. It goes along and planes that hole right out to nothing. And then it's tarred, and then it's asphalt in by layers, and it'll stay that way. But the way they do it now, that's why there's so many holes around the city and everywhere else. They're just chucking this asphalt in and flattening it down with the truck tires. I've seen them doing it. And then go to the next one. It ain't done proper. That's why it ain't staying.
0: Fred, I appreciate that. Thank you, sir.
2: Another thing, we don't need to pay no more tolls. We just got to hold the people at the top accountable. They're getting complaints if they've been there too long.
0: Okay, thanks, Fred.
2: Yeah, thank you.
0: 902-405-6000, 1-877-801-8255. This one comes to us from an anonymous, we'll call it. It says, are you seriously suggesting that we pay more for our roads? What do you think we pay taxes for now, which is supposed to be going into the roads, instead of just voluntarily forking over more money? How about we look at the people in charge of allocating the money that's collected now for road work and hold them responsible for not doing what they're supposed to do? It's a ridiculous idea like this that gets momentum rolling. It puts ideas like this into action, which is no benefit to the public. You're paying for it now. Speak up and hold your politicians accountable. 902-405-6000, 1-877-801-8255. The email address is dan.ahlstrand, A-H-L-S-T-R-A-N-D, at rci.rogers.com. I think it's time we take a look at privatizing the 100 series of highways in Nova Scotia. Change my mind. We're back after the news.
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0: It is Tuesday, May the 19th. Good morning. I'm Blake Priddle in downtown Halifax. It is sunny and 15 degrees. Here is what's making news this hour. While summer heat is on the way, Environment Canada has issued yellow-level heat warnings for Lunenburg, Queens, Kings, and Annapolis counties, with temperatures set to soar this afternoon. The national forecaster says temperatures in those areas are expected to be near 30 degrees today and tomorrow. The Halifax area is not under a warning right now, but the forecast shows a high of 30 for tomorrow for parts of the HRM as well. Environment Canada says people should watch out for signs of heat exhaustion and stay hydrated. Defense Minister David McGuinty is set to make an announcement today at the home base of the Canadian Forces Snowbirds team in Saskatchewan.
13: It comes amid speculation about the future of the aerial acrobatic squadron who have performed at thousands of air shows. Recently, during question period, David McGuinty said the team's aircraft fleet is approaching the end of its life, but the Snowbirds would continue air demonstrations as long as the planes remain safe. He noted Canadians can rest assured that they will be able to enjoy the iconic Snowbird formation for generations to come. Naira Ahmed, The Canadian Press.
0: Americans are looking back centuries for Canadian ancestors and hopes of getting Canadian citizenship for themselves. Ottawa recently removed the so-called first-generation limit on citizenship for people born outside of Canada to a Canadian citizen. Since then, document requests from would-be citizens have swamped archives across the country. But an Immigration, Refugees, and Citizenship Canada spokesperson warns distant Canadian ancestry alone does not make someone automatically eligible for citizenship. AP correspondent Charles de Ledesma reports Estonia's defense chief confirms a Ukrainian drone has been shot down over its territory.
14: In an interview with the AP in Tallinn, Estonian Defense Minister Hanno Pevkur says all the indicators allowed us to engage.
15: When we take the trajectory of that drone, then we decided that we need to take it down.
14: The minister adds the drone most probably was intended for Russian targets. It was the latest in a string of incidents in recent months in which Ukrainian drones aimed at Russia have crossed or come down in NATO territory. Pevkur notes if Ukraine is attacking Russian positions or Russian targets, these trajectories, he says, have to be as far from the NATO territory as possible. I'm Charles de Ledesma.
0: 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Right now in downtown Halifax, it is sunny and 15 degrees. 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

0: All right, welcome back. Change My Mind Tuesday in full flight. 902-405-6000, 1-877-801-8255. Given the state of some of our 100 series of highways, I'm asking the question today. I think that it's time that we take a look at privatizing some of those 100 series of highways. It's obvious that the current system that we have just ain't working. Some of the potholes on that stretch of Highway 103 that I described earlier, some have been telling me through the email that they've been there for 4 or 5 years. And even if they do get some attention, by the beginning of the winter, they get knocked out again. It's obvious that the current system isn't working. Nobody likes to pay tolls. I don't like to pay tolls. But if we had a system that was set up, that the money that was generated went back into the roads to repair them, and you didn't have to fix your car, maybe the province doesn't take as much off the excise tax, although getting government to reduce taxes is a pretty high hill to climb. You might even be further ahead. Anyway, your thoughts. 902-405-6000, 1-877-801-8255. To the phones, we say hello to Tim. Tim, how are you?
1: Good day, Dan. One word. Inflation.
0: Okay.
1: Okay, every truck bringing in food, oil, desks, whatever, going to pay those tolls, and they're going to, you know, who's going to pay for it? The consumer.
0: Okay.
1: Now, you say toll. Well, how much is the toll going to be?
0: Well, we don't know.
1: Came back from Japan.
0: Okay.
1: I just came back from Japan, and I drove about 2,000 K there. Their 100 series highway, or the equal, all tolls. I got a highway pass as a foreigner for $350, something like that, for 2 weeks. I swear I spent at least $600 in tolls on the highways.
0: Okay.
1: Okay. So you're talking about the high price of food, the high price of gas, the high price of everything. You put in a toll, it's going to increase. So it's going to be more expensive to eat, fill up, buy goods, whatever.
0: I can't disagree with it, Tim. It's true, but how do they get the roads fixed?
1: It's not the matter of money. The government
0: right?
1: has
0: because
1: lots
0: now they're
1: of money.
0: Spending hundreds of millions of dollars to fix these things because they let them go to crap.
1: Okay, take the roads here in the city,
0: right.
1: And the highways the same way. You get a road and they patch it.
0: Right.
1: Next year they got to patch it again. Instead of doing the right thing and taking the road out and redoing it, they are throwing money away with all these little patch jobs. They got to. For example, Valley Field. I don't know if you know Valley Field at all. That's between Tacoma Drive and Woodlawn Road.
0: Okay, yeah.
1: Quite heavily traveled. Last year, they patched about 40% of the road. Guess what? It's crap again.
0: Yeah.
1: Had they done a full pave, in the long run, it would have been cheaper. You know, maybe start using concrete. Now, you've seen that pink pavement, pink asphalt?
0: Okay, no, I haven't.
1: No, there's some between here. You didn't drive on any between, where were you, St. John's and Halifax? There's some of it, I think it's in Cumberland County on the 104.
0: You mean where the toll was?
1: Actually, it was before.
0: There, I got you, huh? Because that's the best stretch of highway in the province because we're paying tolls to fix it.
1: No, it wasn't on there. It was before they're going towards New Brunswick. And every time I drove on it, there were no potholes, no nothing, maybe a few patches here and there.
0: Is it asphalt or is it concrete? I'm not sure what it is.
1: No, there's asphalt. There's a section of concrete there, too, which is excellent.
0: Yeah, but concrete's really expensive.
1: No, but the pink asphalt, as I said,
0: okay,
1: doesn't look like there's much wear and tear in it. I don't know what the difference is. Maybe you could talk to asphalt guy and
0: for
1: find
0: sure.
1: out. But it is, you know, they're wasting money by doing it the wrong way. Just like the government wastes money, everything, by doing it the wrong way.
0: Thanks, Tim.
1: But, okay, inflation, remember that.
0: I will. Thanks, Tim. I appreciate the call, sir.
1: Okay.
0: 902-405-6000, 1-877-801-8255. Where are we here? Let's get an email. Don writes, hey, Dan, there's a section of highway in Nova Scotia that is privatized. Highway 104 between Sutherland's River and Palmquette. DNA, Dexter Nova Alliance, took over the maintenance from snow removal to dead animal removal. The highway is pristine, not a speck of litter to be found. That's the model that works. Too big is unmanageable. 902-405-6000, 1-877-801-8255. Hello, Wayne.
2: Good day, sir. How are you?
0: I'm well. How are you?
2: Oh, I was just getting ready to turn on the lighter and light up a cigar. I'm in the garage.
0: What's on your mind today, Wayne?
2: Potholes.
0: Mm-hmm.
2: On the St. Margaret's Bay Road,
0: okay.
2: When you come up from the rotary, you get up to Bears Lake where Tim Hortons and Wendy's is.
0: Yes.
2: Was you there go on through Sunday? That set of lights.
0: Yep.
2: And just as you get through that set of lights, you can see a pylon there.
0: There's a monster pothole there.
2: Right. And I reported that pothole on the 27th of February, 2024, at 1422. Then I reported it again on the 10th of January, 25, at 1016. I got the reference numbers and everything, and I was just getting ready to call them when I turned the show on and heard you talking about potholes. I have no idea why they haven't repaired this pothole yet.
0: And that's a monster. That would eat your vehicle pretty quick.
2: Oh, I've seen some pretty dandy slams into it.
0: Yeah, for sure.
2: Anyway, listen, I think personally myself, they should have left the tolls on the bridge because from what I understand to, I won't say no names, but talking to finance people in the province, they said there was anywhere from 6 to 8 provincial programs that came out of that money. So where's he going to find the money now to keep those programs going and look after those two bridges? Anyway, cheers, sir. Have a good day.
0: Thanks, Wayne. I appreciate it. 902-405-6000, 1-877-801-8255. Paul writes in reference to our last or previous caller's conversation about the pink asphalt. It's just the color of the rock that's in Cumberland that they use. I don't know if that's true or not, but there are different sections up there that now that I sit back and think about it, some of it is actual concrete. I think it was a test section, and some of it is different colored, but and asphalt is different varieties of color. I think it's a different color even when you cross the border in New Brunswick, and I think that's probably along the lines of what Paul is saying is the stuff that they mix with it there. But anyway, 902-405-6000, 1-877-801-8255. Is it time that we privatize our highways? The maintenance is awful. And that's just one section of the 103 that I drove on this weekend. I'm hearing stories about the 101, the 104. All the 100 series of highways are in rough, rough shape. It's dangerous. It isn't working. They let them get to the point, some people have told me, that travel that route, that 103 route daily, that some of those craters, they're not even potholes anymore. They're literally the length of your car long. They've been there for years. And if they get a cap on them, it's before the end of the driving season that the potholes are back again. It's obviously not working. It's a time for a bit of a drastic, I will call it, solution. But can we get better roads if we privatize them? 902-405-6000, 1-877-801-8255. We're back after the break.
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0: All right, just a few minutes left here on Change My Mind Tuesday. And the telephone line number is 902-405-6000 or 1-877-801-8255. Let's say hello to Nick. Nick, how are you?
14: Hey, good morning. Can you hear me all right?
0: Loud and clear, sir. What's on your mind?
14: Oh, just the same, the roads. Yeah, I I'm both ways. Like, I like the Cobequid Pass, the road. I don't like paying the tax, but I agree with all the previous callers that we are already paying for it.
0: Right.
14: So I can't see why we couldn't have, you know, a half and half, like where you got the government overseeing, but you also have contractual agreements, and we don't need to go full force privatization, full force the other way, but I think the roads is just a symptom, like same with the healthcare. It's a symptom of a common disease that is plaguing our country, and not just our country, but most of the Commonwealth countries. If you read, you know, local news, they're facing the same thing, the roads, the healthcare.
0: Yeah.
14: And I think a major thing that needs to happen is some accountability and maybe a few audits. And, you know, running a business in Nova Scotia, if you get audited, it's a real serious thing, but We let the government run around, spend and waste. And I don't know how many scandals both sides of the coin have had. But yeah, why can't we have, you know, a heavy 5-year, say, audit and maybe clean up a lot of the mess?
0: That's a great question, Nick, and it would make a lot of sense. It just feels like that there are no real performance standards when it comes to the 100 series of highways, right? That's why I think if it was a private company, then there would be something that we can hold them account to, right?
14: This is true. And that brings me back to maybe holding the politicians more accountable. And the last thing I wanted to say was up in Cumberland County there, up East Mountain Way, Manganese Mines, they do have that red concrete. I grew up there probably since the 99, I'd say, and you know, that's as long as I can remember. I'm 34 now, and that road has always been pristine, and I do not believe it's taxed. I'm not sure who funded it or how it was funded, but you go up through towards Kemptown there, and it's beautiful road, nice red rock. Thank you. That's all I got to say.
0: Thanks, Nick. I appreciate the call. 902-405-6000, 1-877-801-8255. Hello, Brian.
15: Hi, Dan. How are you?
0: I'm good. What's on your mind?
15: Well, your last two callers, I think it was Nick and Wayne, they are bang on. we do need maybe the Auditor General to take a look at this and look at where the money's going. Wayne mentioned one thing, and I'll mention another, but the bridge tolls being removed, that was hundreds of millions of dollars that we've just thrown out the window for something that wasn't even on Mr. Houston's platform. It was just a pie-in-the-sky idea. But I'll go back even further, because I know an industry insider, I don't work in that particular field, but I do drive a truck for a living. But I know an industry insider, and he told me several years ago that his budget was slashed due to the Blue Nose 2/Blue Nose 3 debacle, where that boat was basically rebuilt except for some of the fittings. And his budget for road repair in rural communities was slashed. And the only reason he was given is because the reshuffling of the portfolios, where that Blue Nose came into the transportation department portfolio, they needed to find money to get that boat back up and running, and they just slashed everyone else's work budget to make that happen. And how many times has that happened throughout the number of years that we don't know about?
0: Right.
15: Who knows? That could happen every day.
0: Sure.
15: As for the Collingwood Pass, yes, the roads are in pretty good condition. I was at a meeting, it was held at the Ramada in Burnside Ballroom years and years ago, and at that time, the company that held that had representatives there, and we had DOT representatives there, and they told us straight up, they knew exactly what date the takeover was going to take place and when it was going to be paid off.
0: For sure.
15: But they agreed to extend the tolls on that because our provincial people could not find the funds in their own budget to take over the snow plowing and maintenance. So they agreed to let the tolls continue because they don't have the money to take over that stretch of road. They just can't figure out where they're going to get it. And, you know, it's just little small things. But if somebody was to turn that rock over and shine a light in there, it would be ungodly what they would see and find if we got a real hardcore audit. And Wayne and Nick were bang on with their statements. And I just hope that maybe someone, you know, the NDP or the Liberals are willing to take that on and push. But who's to say it'll ever happen? But, you know, I can't see going to tolls for many, many sections throughout the province because it leads into a monopoly. Unless there's an ironclad contract that the books are open and we as the public can see those books and figure out how much money that this whatever consortium takes over the road is willing to take as a small profit margin.
0: Right.
15: We know that anything that leads to monopoly bites us in the ass. Look at Nova Scotia Power. We've been screaming for years. Do we really want to go down that road with multiple 100 series highways? Like we'd be backing ourselves into a corner, just handing over our publicly funded infrastructure to God knows who from what province or what country would come in here as a national conglomerate and say, oh, you want us to do what? And you're guaranteeing a profit margin of how much? Sure, where do I sign? They'd be tripping over themselves to take over our public infrastructure because they know if something goes wrong, they're just going to wash their hands and disappear and we get left holding the bag.
0: Thanks, Brian.
15: Good day.
0: Have a good one. 902-405-6000, 1-877-801-8255. This email comes from Jimmy. It says, if we privatized every problem the government's refused to deal with, we no longer have a government. The roads are terrible, but it really sounds like the larger issue here is government accountability. You said it yourself. They are responsible for the roads, yet the roads are brutal and the government is still governmenting. I think he made that word up. What is to stop private business from building toll booths and charging Nova Scotians to drive on the roads that aren't any better than we have now? Would private companies be more accountable than the government? I think we know the answer to that one. Comparatively, healthcare in this province and country is also cratering. Are we going to privatize that as well? We also having this discussion at a time when our governments are looking for privatization for an answer for everything. Federal government seems to be considering privatizing airports and ports and other things. Where does it stop? Have a great day. And that comes to us from Jimmy, who says, go Canes. 902-405-6000, 1-877-801-8255. Hello, Sherry.
16: Oh, hi there.
0: What's on your mind?
16: I'm just following up on the same thing that the last guy was saying about accountability. I just don't understand why they don't have supervisors that can go out and review the work and ensure that the work is done properly, because there's lots of holes that I've called in. I have DOT on my phone. I speed dial in order to let them know about stuff. And honestly, some of the jobs that they do to come back and fix it is so bad, and it's got like a big bump, and now you're flying over, you know, a big bump at 100 kilometers an hour on the highway. And it's like, wow, it almost sends you flying. And I'm just not sure why they can't do good patchwork. I don't know why they can't have a supervisor come out and check it out and give it the all go. And I don't know how much of the work is actually being farmed out through subcontracting. And they could certainly put it in the contract, and it's just not being adhered to.
0: Great point, Sherry. Appreciate the call.
16: All right, take care.
0: 902-405-6000, 1-877-801-8255. Last word goes to Tim today. Tim, how are you?
17: Morning, Dan. How are you?
0: I'm good. It's on your mind.
17: Very good. Well, very quickly, congratulations to the Thunderbirds on a great playoff.
0: Absolutely.
17: Fell short, but as it relates to the topic, at the end of the day, be it supervisors, management as a whole, ministers, and ultimately the premier are responsible. Certainly the points that your previous callers have made are all valid. At the end of the day, these people have to listen to what their constituents, which is the residents of Nova Scotia, are saying. And my comment is, if somebody's either not listening, not watching, or at the end of the day, just simply don't care. And at the end of the day, it's up to us as constituents to say, enough's enough. We're not going to pay anymore. And, you know, hold these individuals who ultimately are responsible, be it managers or the premier, accountable for the state of the roads.
0: For sure. Tim, I appreciate the call, sir.
17: Enjoy.
0: 902-405-6000, 1-877-801-8255. Remember that number, because we're going to do this again tomorrow. It's already the midweek meltdown. Can you believe it? Anyway, we'll continue the conversation, or we can bring new stuff to the table. That's the beauty of Open Line Radio. I think at the end of the day, folks, I think we can all agree on something here for this last 60 minutes of conversation, and is that the current way that we're dealing with road maintenance is just not working. Many of you, and hey, I don't blame you, don't want to pay an additional tax or an additional toll. I understand that. We are already taxed to death. But the current system isn't working, and I think that's why it's important to have these kind of conversations, because it gets people talking about it. And if people talk about it, then maybe they call their MLA or their MP or their city councilor, and we continue the conversation. Just find that the roads have been so atrocious for so long that people just say, oh, wow, the roads are awful. They're terrible. Hey, did you see that pothole in the corner? And that's it. All of you that called up and said that we're already paying for road maintenance, you're 100% correct. We already are paying for it. It's not getting done. Just take a drive. Doesn't take long to figure that out. Anyway, as always, I appreciate you all for picking up the phone and dialing the numbers and joining the conversation. I really do appreciate it and look forward to this segment each and every day. Time for us to take a break. We're going to switch gears. Maybe we'll get into the science of road maintenance. No, asphalt is asphalt, right? Or is it? A conversation with our good friend and astrophysicist. It's time for Science Files. Dr. Rob Thacker will be in the studio right after the news.
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0: It is Tuesday, May the 19th. Good afternoon. I'm Blake Priddle in downtown Halifax. It is sunny and 15 degrees. Here is what's making news this hour. While summer heat is on the way, Environment Canada has issued yellow-level heat warnings for Lunenburg, Queens, Kings, and Annapolis counties, with temperatures set to soar this afternoon. The national forecaster says temperatures in those areas are expected to be near 30 degrees today and tomorrow. The Halifax area is not currently under a warning right now, but the forecast shows a high of 30 for tomorrow for parts of the HRM as well. Environment Canada says people should watch out for signs of heat exhaustion and stay hydrated. Halifax's IWK Health Center is celebrating a new surgery technology that has led to a Canadian medical first. The hospital's surgeons recently became the first in Canada to use the latest version of the O-arm imaging system. The system's three-day software allows doctors to place screws during spinal surgery with high precision. IWK surgeons recorded another first a week later when they used the system for a pelvic surgery. The first time in Canada it was used for anything other than a spinal operation. Robert Irving, a key executive at a New Brunswick forestry and shipbuilding giant, J.D. Irving, has died at the age of 71 following a battle with cancer. Irving's family made the announcement in a news release saying he died today surrounded by his immediate family in Moncton. A spokesperson for the family said last year that Irving had successful surgery for cancer in July of 2025 and was undergoing treatment, but did not specify the type of cancer. Stats Canada says higher gas prices, mainly driven by the war in Iran, pushed the annual rate of inflation to 2.8% in April.
29: The cost of gasoline was 28.6% higher year-over-year in April as conflict in the Middle East disrupted global oil shipments. But that wasn't the only factor. Gas stations switched to costlier summer blends, and the removal of the consumer carbon price a year earlier skewed the annual price comparison higher. StatCan says falling prices for travel tours and a slowdown in rent inflation offset a jump in energy prices last month. Food inflation also cooled to 3.5% in April, as grocery items like chicken, coffee, and tea saw their pace of price increases slow. Michelle Zedekian, The Canadian Press.
4: The Islamic Center of San Diego will remain closed until further notice after a shooting that claimed the lives of three men. CNN's Sherelle Hubbard reports.
6: Police say a security guard was among those killed at the mosque. Authorities are still trying to determine the details surrounding the shooting, but police believe that two people found dead in a car nearby from apparent self-inflicted gunshot wounds were the suspects. Chief Scott Wall provided additional information about the mother who alerted them about her son.
7: She believed her son was suicidal, and she began to share information that several of her weapons were missing, her vehicle was missing, in addition to her son.
6: Police say they're considering the shooting a hate crime. The Islamic Center in San Diego is the largest mosque in San Diego County, according to its website. The site includes a school, and police say no children were hurt. I'm Sherelle Hubbard reporting.
4: 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Right now in downtown Halifax, it is sunny and 15 degrees. For more news at any time, you can follow us on X, or you can visit our website, halifax.citynews.ca.
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0: Busy open hour when I don't have time to fill up my coffee cup. I'm all recharged and caffeinated and I'm all ready to go, and that's because it's time now for Science Files. Dr. Rob Thacker from St. Mary's University. I didn't say down this time. It's from St. Mary's University in Halifax is joining us today. Hello, Dr. Rob.
1: Hey, how's it going?
0: Good. 902-405-6000, 1-877-801-8255. If you have a question, a science-related question for Dr. Thacker, here is your opportunity to do so. I would suggest you call early, 902-405-6000, 1-877-801-8255. And Dr. Rob will do the very best that he can to try and answer the question.
1: Call early, call often.
0: you've done this before. All right, Dr. Rob, very quickly before we head to the phones, I wanted to kick things off. Canada saw a pretty significant visit from the Artemis astronauts this week, or last week, I guess it is now. And we saw all four of them come up here and talk a little bit about their excursion. Do you gain anything out of those interviews? Do you learn anything new when we sit down with these guys?
1: No, I don't want to be cynical, but a lot of this is like the show and tell afterwards, as it were. So, and they have to do that, of course. And there's I have the most respect for Jeremy Hansen. I think he's been an amazing supporter of Canadian space for a number of years. So it's great to see him finally come back and like, hey, I've done it, right? Which is actually fun. And it's great that people can ask him questions about that as well. And he's done such a good job of being available that I really don't have anything bad to say about Jeremy at all. As I said, I think he's been an amazing stalwart for Canada in space for a number of years.
0: Do we see, and you're obviously very connected to this next question, do we see, like, when we see let's use the Toronto Blue Jays as an example. Toronto Blue Jays go to the World Series. They start to see an uptick in kids wanting to play baseball. We see, a Canadian tennis player go and win Wimbledon or whatever. Then we see an uptick in that. We see after an Olympic Games or after a Four Nations Cup, we see people want to start playing hockey that are exposed to this. Do people get inspired by people like Jeremy Hansen and suddenly want to become astrophysicists or take up science as a profession?
1: So I think they don't necessarily want to be astrophysicists, but they do take more of an interest in science. And we've seen that before. I think we need to put into context here that if you go and look back at the thing that really had a huge impact on people's interest in space, and that was Apollo. I mean,
0: for sure.
1: you can literally point to, I'm probably one of those, although I was very, very, very young when that happened, but I still remember the TV footage. I mean, my mum would sometimes put me in front of the TV when she had to just clean up something or whatever, and I just remember seeing it. So that had a huge impact, and then people who are like 10 years older than me are like, wow, what a time that was to grow up. Wasn't it amazing? And then if you go a few years down the road, then like the Cosmos TV series was such a huge thing, right? That was actually noted as being an influencer on people's attitude towards science at the time, because they literally took it and made it poetic. And no one had really done that with science before. I mean, Sagan had this amazing ability to find the right phrase to make people go, wow. And it is that feeling of wow that just does it. I mean, it's the same with sports. Like when you see some athlete do something that's really incredible, you can't help be amazed by it. It's the same with scientific achievement.
0: You mentioned Apollo and how that was, like, people would say that was a, you know, what a time to grow up. We know the world was captivated by Artemis too. I mean, you couldn't shake a stick without somebody talking about it. But, you know, it's 2026 is a different time, and we seem to have moved on from it.
1: We have. And I think the sad thing is there's actual genuine reasons for that. Because if you go back to the 60s and 70s, it was a time of sort of like looking forward and optimism. And we quite honestly have quite a few things that we need to work on the planet. And I think that's, people are very, very aware of that, especially the younger generation is very, very aware of those things, because they're inheriting a planet that's got a few issues, to put it mildly. And so it's not a surprise that people are more focused on the today than they are the tomorrow, right? I don't think there's any surprise about that at all.
0: 902-405-6000, 1-877-801-8255. Let's go to the phones. Dr. Rob's going to change his headgear here for whatever reason. And so we'll wait. And while he does that, this is the quick change we call it. That one working? You can hear that one?
1: Yeah.
0: All right. Can't hear the callers without the headphones. 902-405-6000, 1-877-801-8255. We'll say hello to Carl. Carl, how are you?
2: Very well. How are you guys doing, gentlemen? Good afternoon. I hope you had a good long weekend. Enjoyed it.
1: Yeah, that was great.
2: I saw some the latest discoveries on the planet Pluto, which are really quite amazing. Have you seen all the latest discoveries that they've made on the planet Pluto? And what more can you tell us about it?
1: So, I mean, what are you talking about? I mean, the amazing discoveries in Pluto, as far as we've been talking about in the community, were really post New Horizons and all of the discovery of the mountains that are literally giant force-ups of frozen ice, water ice, which is truly incredible.
2: Right, and they're actually speculating on the possibility that there could be like a sea that exists in the planet, inside the planet, and all kinds of stuff like that.
1: Yeah, so...
2: Go ahead.
1: So, I mean, this is actually fairly common assumed, I mean, I'll call it geology, of these icy dwarf planets. And so you go to the moons around Jupiter and Saturn, and they're going to have a very similar construction in many cases. And so you can have a situation in which you just have water under a tremendous amount of pressure. And on top of that, you can have a central heat source, right? So even on the Earth, for example, we actually have radioactivity in the core of the planet that's keeping it warm, keeping the core of the planet warm. And so you can have this, but you can't have it forever, right, on some of these smaller bodies. And so there's a question of like how much warmth there can be coming from the center. Now, for, say, Io, one of the moons around Jupiter, so that

0: going to slow you down. You just keep going, right? And so that's going to be the same for New Horizons.
1: Well, that's truly amazing. Okay, I just thought I would bring it up. Yeah. I appreciate your time, guys. Yeah,
2: sure, thanks, Carl. Appreciate it. 902-405-6000, 1-877-801-8255. All right, Dr. Rob, the internal question. The burning question when it comes to Pluto.
0: Is planet it a planet?
2: Or not?
0: Yeah, I'm... So it's so difficult because I grew up with Pluto as a planet myself.
2: As did I, yep.
0: Right? And, but as a astronomer, when you look at the requirements for what a planet really is expected to do, then you have to turn around and say, no, it's not really a planet. It's the dwarf planet. So I'm going to get hate mail for this, but I'm not going to be the so-called Pluto killer like Dr. Brown, is it? UCLA? But no, I don't see Pluto as truly matching the requirements of a planet, which is a bit of a sad state of affairs.
2: Well, it was always the little one, right?
0: Yeah,
2: it was like your baby toe.
0: I know. So, but there are sort of other things in the solar system that are as impressive as Pluto, and we don't call those planets. So, yeah.
2: I've started it now. 902-405-6000, 1-877-801-8255. We're going to take a break. Lines are wide open, folks. If you have a question for Dr. Rob, great opportunity to do so. We're back after the break.
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2: All right, welcome back, everybody. It is Science Files. He is Dr. Rob Thacker from St. Mary's University, and he is here to answer your questions. 902-405-6000. 1-877-801-8255. Here's an email question for you, Dr. Rob. It says, Dr. Rob, last week during Dan's open hour, a few COVID vaccine skeptics called in to claim various beliefs, saying that the vaccine didn't save lives and other claims. My question is, can you explain scientific method and how it helps the general public gain confidence in claims like COVID vaccines work, etc.? In other words, how can non-scientists cut off at the pass these non-believers?

0: Okay, so that is not a trivial. In fact, there's been papers written about this. So I'm not going to be able to give you a sort of like 9 out of 10, knock it out of the park, say this, you'll convince everyone. And if someone had been able to do that, we wouldn't be where we are right now,
1: right?
0: Obviously. So the scientific method is about if you get to perhaps what is for many people the truest sort of like realization of it goes back to Karl Popper, a philosopher, is to say, I have a hypothesis. I do an experiment to test the hypothesis, and then I see whether it does or doesn't work. Now, there's a bit more to it than that, really, but at the end of the day, that's what it's about. It's about having an idea, testing it, and then seeing whether the idea is supported or not. Now, there's, as I said, more to it than that, but that's good enough, right? And so, why is this valuable? It's valuable because that allows you to put uncertainty on things. And that is the real key thing about the scientific method. Even when we talk about having ideas and testing them, the most important point is that you can put probabilities on things. And so, there's a lot of stuff that's done to test drugs and so on. So, you don't get to put something on the market unless you can actually show when you're up against controlled other experiments that you do actually make a difference, right? And so, where the scientific method becomes valuable is that once you understand the scientific method, you have an understanding of uncertainty. That is the key thing. The challenge is most people don't have an understanding of that, right? And that's what makes it difficult, right? Because a lot of people want to live in a realm of yes or no. And science doesn't live in that realm. Science lives in the realm of probability. So when, as a scientist, I come on this show and I talk about, well, is it going to work for everyone? No, there's always going to be a small number of people that it doesn't work for. Then people are like, oh, it doesn't work. And it's like, no, I'm not saying that.
1: Right.
0: I'm saying there's a very small number of people that a vaccine, take any vaccine, will not work on, right? There may be some vaccines that are 100% effective, but most of
1: Correct.
0: them come out sort of like high 8s, high 90% effective and so on. And so that's what makes it difficult to have the conversation, right? And now there are other soft spots in language as well. So the one that we often talk about is theory, right? So to a scientist, theory means a system of knowledge that allows you to construct questions about something and then get answers. But to someone who's watching TV and let's say a police show, our theory is X, Y, Z, and whatever. And you know, most of the time it's not true. They've uncovered new evidence and so on. But scientific theories don't work that way. Like Einstein's theory of relativity doesn't work that way. It's like a sequence of statements about the nature of the universe from which you can derive a bunch of things, right? And that's still called a theory, right? It's not. It's a system of logic, right, that gives you answers, right? And so it's testable as well. So that's really the challenging point about using the scientific method to explain to people why vaccines are effective and valuable public health tools, right? Because it's not a simple argument. Because if there was a simple argument that convinced everyone, we'd have been using it,
1: Right.
0: right? And clearly that doesn't work.
1: Maybe an expansion on this question, Dr. Rob, is when it comes to into research and when it comes into experimental stuff, maybe you can explain what peer-reviewed science is.
0: Right.
1: Why do we do this?
0: Yeah, so peer review is what I will call a best effort, right? And so when you write a paper, someone needs to check it. Right. And if you've done anything that's obviously wrong, right, that will get caught. You can make some very subtle mistakes that purely by accident happen, get into the paper, and then someone looks at it and goes, hey, yeah, that's not working. Not working. Like you go back and check that. Like I have a PhD student, Fraser, awesome. And we sent off a paper, someone sent something back. They said, you haven't talked about this, you haven't talked about that. And we're like, okay, yeah, sure, we'll go back and we'll look at that. And so that's how a peer reviewer works, right? So it's basically trying to do due diligence. And for the most sort of like high priority, highest reputation journals, you'll have like two reviewers, sometimes even three, right? And so then people will come back and you can often see quite different opinions on a paper. That happens. I've been there, right? In fact, the most famous paper I've ever written was actually rejected by the first very important journal that we sent it to, right? And then we were like, you're kidding. And then we sent it to the journal Nature, which is very highly recognized as well. And they said, oh, this is awesome. We're going to put it on the front cover, right? So you can have fairly strong differences of opinion, right? And so that's why you will go to two or three reviewers. So peer review is a best effort attempt to find issues, review it, make sure that it meets, I'll say a certain standard is probably the way to think about it. And so there are some people who argue that the best standard is everyone reviewing who's in the field, which happens over a period of time because people will look at papers and cite papers. But there can be, it's not perfect. Nothing is perfect, right? But it is a best effort way of getting to or closer to correct answers and correct understanding of what the evidence is telling you. And that's what science is largely about.
1: 902-405-6000, 1-877-801-8255. Doesn't happen in a couple of days. This is these are lengthy processes.
0: No,
1: processes.
0: And in fact, there are some fairly strong disagreements even in the scientific community about what the best way to do it is. Like there are some people who say that reviewing is gatekeeping, right? And it's a way for certain people to keep ideas out of the literature. I've never believed that. That's too conspiracy theory laden for me. But there have been examples of where a field kind of splits into two opposing camps. When you don't know the answer, that can happen. And so there are documented examples of people who are like, oh, so-and-so is going to reject this, and so I don't want that reviewer to review it. I want this person to review it. And the editor of the journal will then have to make an editorial decision. That's what they're paid for, about what they're going to do about perceived conflicts of interest and things like that. So it's not a perfect system. And some people say, well, why do we need it? Why don't we just have everything published? And then we just have the community decide whether it's valuable or not. My problem with that is there's a lot of stuff I reviewed that I really don't want the community spending their time on.
1: And the danger is that if there's no catch or balance, then and somebody could have some bad research that there may be a glaring error that they don't see that gets out there, and then people latch onto that is because it's proven with science, right?
0: Yeah, and so that is a situation where you're really relying upon the reputation of where you've got something published. And that's one of the reasons why I don't think you will ever see the highly respected journals moving away from peer review. I don't think that's ever going to happen. And so we have a system of distributing any particular preprint you want, right? There's something called the archive, which has been around for, gosh, wow, 30 years. Gosh, that's incredible. And so that is where people will put what we call preprints, which are not published. And then you may actually put that preprint up when you send it to a journal and say it's submitted to the journal. Or you may do what I do with my students, which is to be a little bit more circumspect and sort of say, okay, we'll submit it. Once it's all approved, then we'll post the preprint, right? That's what quite a lot of people do, right? So, why am I sitting on the fence getting splinters in my bum? Because there's no perfect system for reviewing science. There just isn't one, right? So you do the best you can, and it's done by humans, right? So there's always going to be issues, but it is a best effort, and it's worked incredibly well for a very long time now.
1: 902-405-6000, 1-877-801-8255. This is Science Files. 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
1: It is Tuesday, May the 19th. Good afternoon. I'm Blake Priddle in downtown Halifax. It is sunny and 15 degrees. Here's what's making news this hour. The Premier is in Switzerland this week, continuing a push to diversify trade. Tim Houston and the CEO of the Halifax Port Authority are both in Geneva, aiming to attract investments to increase port capacity. Houston says the port is a critical international gateway that can help Canada reach its trade goals. The trade mission is expected to wrap up tomorrow. A yellow level heat warning has been issued to parts of Nova Scotia by Environment Canada. Temperatures are expected to reach 30 degrees in Lunenburg, Queens, Kings, and Annapolis counties, but will remain cooler along the coast. Environment Canada is warning people to be cautious of early signs of heat exhaustion. Symptoms can include nausea, thirst, and fatigue. People can stay safe by drinking water, limiting sun exposure, and dressing in light, loose clothing. No warnings are currently in place for the Halifax area. Robert Irving, a key executive at J.D. Irving, has died at the age of 71 following a battle with cancer. Irving's family made the announcement in a news release, saying he died surrounded by his immediate family in Moncton. A spokesperson for the family said last year that Irving had successful surgery for cancer in July of 2025 and was undergoing treatment, but did not specify the type of cancer.
17: Nova Scotia and Manitoba tied for the province with the highest annual inflation rate. Stats Canada's latest provincial breakdown says both provinces saw their inflation rate rise to 4.3% in April. New Brunswick was close behind at 4.2%. The province with the lowest inflation rate was Ontario at 2.4%, closely followed by BC at 2.5%. Ukraine has apologized after one of its drones was shot down over southern Estonia. The Estonian defense minister says the military decided it needed to shoot down the drone because of its trajectory over his country. It's the latest in a string of recent incidents where Ukrainian drones aimed at Russia have crossed or come down in NATO territory. Western officials had previously blamed what they say is likely Russian electronic jamming of the weapons. 95.7 News time, 12:33 right now in downtown Halifax. It is sunny and 14 degrees. For more news at any time, you can follow us on X or you can visit our website, halifax.citynews.ca.
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0: Science Files. I'm Dan Allstrand. He is Dr. Rob Thacker from SMU, and he is here to answer your science-related questions. If you have a science question, 902-405-6000, 1-877-801-8255, or you can shoot us an email. The email address is dan.allstrand@rci.rogers.com. In preparation for the show, Dr. Rob always sends me stuff that he comes across during the week, and some of it is well, quite interesting, I shall say. And this
1: wild.
0: This one kind of fits right at the top of the category, yeah. And we obviously have a pretty renowned dental school here in Halifax, over there at Dalhousie, and you know, dentistry is a profession that has been practiced for a long time, at least in human history. But you came across a story that kind of makes this look like just a drop in the bucket for time, considering that it appears that human-like people, Neanderthals, were doing dentistry on themselves like, what, 60,000
1: years ago? I know, this is totally incredible. And this has actually done the rounds on social media because it's just so unbelievable. But this is discovered in, I think it was a cave in Siberia. And so they found a tooth that obviously had a hole in it. And then when they sort of did a microanalysis, they realized that there were obvious grinding marks on the hole as well. So it was literally carved. And on top of that, then there was other additional pieces of evidence that suggested that it had been carved in the past and then it had been chewed on, right? And so this is an example of literally doing a root canal, right, from 60,000 years ago. And so the particular archaeologists who came across this and said, okay, let's see if we can actually reproduce how they might have done this. And so they were able to fashion a tool out of jasper and then create something that was sharp enough to be able to drill. But here's the kicker, right? Anyone who's had a root canal, I've had a root canal, they're not pleasant. Yeah. Right. And not only do you have to have your mouth open for an incredibly long time, if they get the position of the nerve wrong, it doesn't matter if you're frozen, you're still going to feel it. And so I kind of jumped quite heavily when I had one done. In the past now, don't care.
0: Nightmares for Dr. Rob tonight.
1: And so in this particular case, right, they actually tested the drill that they came up with on a regular tooth. Now, there is some suggestion that Neanderthal tooths may have had thinner enamel. But nonetheless, it took them about an hour.
0: Ugh.
1: To drill through into the pulp. And so here's the incredible thing about it, though, that you can imagine the individual that was having this done must have been in a lot of pain, right? And so they're sitting going through this. And then once you actually get through into the pulp and relieve the pressure, then they would have significant pain release from that or relief from that. So clearly, this is an example of absolute ingenuity. Like they even compared the grinding marks that they made with the tool versus what they found in the tooth. And they seem to agree pretty well, not perfectly, obviously, but pretty well. So,
0: So you need a dentist. And you need about six guys to hold the guy down because there's no freezing.
1: So I was wondering about exactly that. I mean, people sort of say, well, maybe they knocked them out or something like that. And I'm like, yes, you could. But they would know that when you knock someone out, there's a lot of side effects from that, concussion side effects. I'm sure they understand that. If they can figure out how to do a root canal, for heaven's sake. So yeah, this is like 60,000 years ago. Right. And this is all published research in public journal Plos One. And this is just mind-boggling that they would sort of like realize that, you know, to relieve the pain, we have to drill down into the tooth and work through that. So this comes back to what we said on the show several times, right? That we need to stop thinking about people in the past as being somehow
0: correct
1: less capable than we are. The difference is between us and them is we have this huge library of information that's freely available. We have education systems and so on. They just didn't have that. But that doesn't mean they couldn't do incredibly ingenious things in their own time periods.
0: And really outside the box thinking, right? Because who would have, you know, you wouldn't have ever have thought of drilling into somebody's head at that point.
1: So that's the next question. How widespread was this?
0: Right.
1: And I'm sure there are a bunch of people who have Neanderthal tooth collections that are like, let's go and check. Right. So museum people all around the world are probably looking at this right now. So, and there are other examples of Neanderthals caring for sick and vulnerable people as well. So there was an example of clearly someone who was old, who nonetheless had a very withered arm. So they obviously didn't just let someone with a deformity dry or anything like that. They looked after them as well as children with Down syndrome, apparently. Right. So, yeah, this is quite an example of what had to have been community care at some level. Couldn't do this yourself.
0: Right, and we've seen various examples of that, and I know some people will say, well, they had help then, they came from the space and they made the pyramids and they made all, but at least in my limited knowledge of human history is that, you know, we were able to develop this stuff, then for whatever reason we just forgot how to do it, and now we're relearning how to do it with our new technology.
1: So I think there's a really, really simple answer for that, and that's if you have a culture that is primarily determined by oral stories and you don't write the information down, then all you need is a bit of migration, and those ideas migrate, get lost, and so on. So that's not a big surprise to me at all. There's a famous, and in some cases somewhat controversial take on prehistory, right, by David Graeber, and trying to remember the second author, I can't remember off the top of my head, but it's called The Dawn of Everything. And it's reinterpreting a lot of the history of humanity, the prehistory of humanity, in different contexts and saying, look, we may have just assumed that, for example, societies, once they discovered agriculture, they stayed with agriculture forever. And there are, in fact, some examples, I think it's in the Pacific Northwest, of cultures where a lot of the evidence actually points to them developing agriculture and then sort of going, huh, not so great, and we've got all of this food around us, let's go back to that. And so although you could argue maybe something happened, they forgot how to do it, I don't know. So we tend to sort of like think that people would act in a certain way, and I think that's all of us from today imposing our perceptions of today onto what people like were like in the past.
0: Are you saying we have to be the smartest people in the room, Dr. Rob?
1: So I think we are the luckiest people in the room in terms of the knowledge we have access to.
0: Correct.
1: There's no doubt about that. But is my brain necessarily more capable than someone's from 100,000 years ago? Maybe not. Maybe not.
0: 902-405-6000, 1-877-801-8255. We say hello to Kevin. Kevin, how are you?
2: How are you doing, guys? Dr. Rob, listening to your show last week after that Alaska glacier and your statements you made about the melting glaciers are raising the sea levels. It got me thinking, if you took a square meter of man-made ice, and then if you could go down in Antarctica and go down 2, say 3 kilometers or whatnot, and get the same size ice, and you put them in separate rooms, and you heated them, would the man-made ice melt faster than the glacial ice?
1: Oh, would it melt faster?
2: And when they were finished melting, would the glacial ice create more water than the man-made ice?
1: So my gut reaction to that is, I mean, so there are some very subtle effects of different salinity, right? So depending upon whether the ice has saline content, you will get slightly different densities in the water that results. And so, but it's not a huge impact, right? At the end of the day, it's fairly small, right? Pretty tiny, actually. So the thing to remember about water as well is that it's largely what we call an incompressible fluid. Like, you put water under a lot of pressure, it doesn't really get very much smaller at all. And so if you were saying, is the sort of like ice underneath the glacier somehow compressed and that much smaller volume? Only by tiny, tiny fractions, not in any way that makes any real difference, right? And that's the key thing. Like, a ton of water is a ton of water, right? There's not that much you can do to actually reduce its or change its volume.
0: Great question. Appreciate it, Kevin. 902-405-6000.
1: Well, other than turning it into steam, of course, that would change its volume significantly.
0: 902-4, you could compress steam. 902-405-6000, 1-877-801-8255. Ice is ice is ice. Is ice, right?
1: Ice is nice, yep.
0: There you go. Could we make a bunch of man-made ice and bring it down to Antarctica and start piling it up to try and reverse some of the problems that we're having down there?
1: Well, you know the answer to why that won't work. Because you're going to have to take so much energy to make it. That's you're right. actually pumping that energy making into the atmosphere anyway, making it all worse. It's like literally people are like, oh, I'm going to open my fridge door. It's so warm. And it's like, don't do that. You're just making your apartment hotter.
0: 30 degrees tomorrow.
1: So people will then say, but I can get into the bit that's right next to the fridge and I'm cool. And that's true. That's right. True. But everything else in the apartment is getting hotter.
0: 902-405-6000-1877-801-8255. Science Files continues after the break.
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0: Science Files continues. He is Dr. Rob Thacker, all the way here from St. Mary's University down there in the south end of Halifax. I knew I wouldn't get away without saying it at least once today.
1: I'm not going to give you a hard time. That's okay. Right? Funnily enough, because I'm used to being from a place in the UK where people say down south.
0: See, so there you go. This email comes to us from Dano. It reads, Dr. Rebecca Smethurst, my favorite British astrophysicist. Well, mine's Dr. Thacker.
1: Oh, Dr. Becky. Yeah.
0: Claims that Artemis' price tag was about $95 billion. James Webb was about $10 billion. Very little science came from Artemis, while James Webb is a plethora of science. Artemis seems to be a lot Hollywood glamour and DEI propaganda. Do you agree? Was this more splash than based in science?
1: I think there's a reasonable answer to that. That Artemis is, well, so it depends upon what you think the end goal is, right? And so if you think that NASA is just going to launch the Space Launch System for a few trips to the moon and then we'll move on to Starship Heavy, the SpaceX massive rocket, then there's probably a fairly cogent argument that SLS has been a waste of money, to be frank. Right. But I don't believe they will do that because there's still a number of issues with Starship Heavy that SpaceX is trying to work through. But it's not like developing the Falcon 9 rocket. This is a much, much bigger rocket. There's a lot more that can go wrong, and it's going to take a lot more engineering to get to the point where they're fairly confident in the launch on a regular basis. James Webb is very different, right? Because you're looking at something whose sole purpose is scientific inquiry, right? That's why it's sent, right? It's not about learning new things, developing... Well, sorry, that's completely wrong. Of course it's about learning new things.
0: That's what we look for things for.
1: But it's not about learning new things in terms of the technology development and what you're doing in the mission.
0: Advancing it.
1: Yeah. So that is different, right? So, I mean, people may be surprised to learn that the instruments that are on James Webb, while they are very, very good, we can build better things and put them on telescopes on the ground because we don't have to protect them against all of the launch vibration and noise. Good heavens, launching is incredibly noisy and you have to protect all this delicate equipment from that. And that's one of the reasons why these things cost so much to put into space, because you have to protect them. So I can understand why people will be critical of SLS. There's no question it's run over budget and delayed. And so it hasn't been a particularly effective launch vehicle from that perspective. But then James Webb was over budget and late as well, right? So I think we should be, like, you will be amazed that for a $10 billion mission, the original price cap that they were talking about in the 1990s when it was being developed was $400 million, right? So it's about a factor of 20 at least away from where people thought it would cost initially, right? So I'm sitting on the fence again, getting splinters in my bum as usual, but SLS is a very different kind of mission and technology development project. But at the end of the day, I won't be surprised if NASA eventually just turns around to SpaceX and says, can we buy a launch, please?
0: 902-405-6000, 1-877-801-8255. Let's say hello to Dave. Dave, how are you?
2: Hey, guys. You know, root canal, I wouldn't wish that upon my worst enemy. Right. I've had one, and goodness me, having the anesthetic and the freezing, I took a lot of freezing, and it still felt like heck, that's for sure.
1: Yeah, no, that's what I was saying. Like, I had the same thing. Like, when they do the burning to kill everything, right, I was like, ooh, I hope this goes okay.
2: Yep. And that route goes down a long way when you look at your, the x-rays or whatever. But a couple of questions, if you don't mind. Firstly, the sun, the ball of burning energy there, flames, I guess, and you have those solar flares that wing out hundreds of thousands of miles, maybe millions, I think, possibly.
1: Oh, eventually they'll get out a long way, sure, yeah.
2: Yeah, okay, so I think space has zero oxygen, if I'm not mistaken. There's no...
1: To a large extent, sure, yep.
2: Yeah, okay. So how is it the sun, that big ball of, in my understanding, flames or fuel, fire needs fuel and oxygen.
1: Yep.
2: You know how you're at your camp and you're blowing something, or you got a blower or something, which is, you know, get the fire started. That's giving it oxygen. And then you've got your fuel, which is whatever that would be, right?
1: Right.
2: How is it these balls of energy, suns, throughout their massive universe that has no oxygen, basically, continue to fuel itself.
1: So this is one of the key questions in science history, right? And this is one of the reasons why humanity worked very, very hard to understand what the heck is going on in the sun, right? Because if you sit down and you actually do the calculation, there's no way the sun could produce enough energy from chemical energy alone to power it for billions and billions of years at the level it is. And so the answer is it's not burning the way you and I know burning, right? It's burning in a completely different way. It's burning through the process of nuclear fusion. It's literally smashing together nuclei of atoms, protons and neutrons, and literally hydrogen atoms, let's start there, and then forming atoms of helium. And in doing so, there is a nuclear reaction in that process that releases a significant amount of energy, right? And so when we talk about, I mean, this is a joke I love to make, but it's not really even a joke. It's the truth. Most of the life on Earth is actually nuclear powered because the sun is nuclear powered. Right? It's nuclear fusion. It's a very, very slow rate that often surprises people. The number of actual protons that fuse any given second is nowhere near as high as people would expect it to be. But nonetheless, the amount of energy created is more than enough to power this incredible amount of energy that comes to the Earth, right? And then gets used in different ways. When we get to the Earth, it heats the atmosphere, heats the Earth. Photosynthesis, things like that, all of those amazing things that happen on the planet.
2: Isn't that fascinating? Now there must be enough nuclear, whatever physics is going on inside the sun, which is a smaller sun compared to others, I guess, but massive compared to the Earth, that can continue on. It has been there for, let's say, billions of years, and will continue to fuel itself for another billions of years, I'm sure. So it just, I can't get my head around how it's creating this, constant energy from within inside, and it doesn't.
1: So it's all from nuclear energy.
2: Fuel, I guess, if you will. Yeah.
1: Right. It's all nuclear energy. And so what the amazing thing is, as you go through trying to fuse different atoms, right, as you get into heavier and heavier atoms, the amount of energy you release from that process isn't the same as what you get from fusing hydrogen into helium, right? And so there's something called the carbon-nitrogen-oxygen cycle. And so you'll see bigger stars will be able to go through merging bigger and bigger and bigger and bigger and bigger atoms until you get to the point for things around eight times the mass of the sun, when those are able to create literally sort of like onion layers of different elements through them, which is really incredible. That's actually what happens. And then they hit iron, and lo and behold, iron actually requires energy to fuse, and suddenly that reverses everything that's been happening for very big stars. They only live for like a few hundred million years at most, and then you have a supernova, and the whole thing explodes.
0: So that's how, because of this fusion, Dr. Rob, is that way we're able to calculate the lifespan of our star?
1: Yeah, absolutely. So there is the science behind this was worked out in the 1950s by a physicist called Gamov. And so they realized the amount of energy that's going to be released. And they did the calculations, and lo and behold, right, you can actually create enough energy to power a small star, what we call a G2 dwarf, right, for probably about 8 billion years of traditional burning hydrogen into helium. And then eventually it will go through a process by which it just can't fuse things anymore, blows off the outer layers, and we wind up with a white dwarf at the end.
0: We're out of time. Dr. Rob, I appreciate yours. Thank you very much, sir. We'll talk to you next week.
1: A lot of pleasure. This was a lot of fun this week.
0: And this is Science Files. We do this every Tuesday right here on Nova Scotia Today. Thanks to all of our guests who joined the program and imparted their knowledge upon us. I truly appreciate it. Hope you learned something. I certainly do each day we do this. Thank you to all of you who picked up the phone, dialed the numbers, and joined the conversation. I look forward to those open hours every day, and I look forward to our next visit tomorrow when we do it again at noon. Don't forget, Dr. John Gillis is here at 11 tomorrow for house calls. He'll be here to answer your medical questions. I look forward to that as well. It's going to be a hot one out there today and tomorrow, folks. Good idea maybe to hydrate. I know it's only May, but make sure that you keep an eye on those that are susceptible to the heat over the next couple of days, including those on the golf course, Dr. Rob. Jealous. Until tomorrow, everybody, be well, and remember, it's important to be kind to one another.
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0: Another Victoria Day has come and gone. Mother Nature certainly cooperating with those who had the day off for the long weekend that marks an unofficial start of summer. Yesterday was a holiday for some, a work day for others. Victoria Day is one of those so-called non-statutory holidays in our province that some enjoy, but not all. Victoria Day and Natal Day both fit into those categories. You might be surprised to learn that, according to the Nova Scotia government website, our province has just 6 official paid holidays on the yearly calendar. That number grows to 9 when you look at what are called retail closing days in Nova Scotia. That includes Boxing Day, Thanksgiving Day, and Easter Sunday. Nova Scotians work hard. There's no doubt about that. So it makes one wonder why days that in other jurisdictions in Canada are paid days off, they're not here. Alberta, British Columbia, Ontario, Manitoba, and Saskatchewan all recognize Victoria Day as a paid holiday. Why can't we do the same here in Nova Scotia? While Remembrance Day is a recognized holiday in our province, it isn't in Ontario and Quebec. What is the trouble in giving most a long weekend in May and recognizing Natal Day in August? Our summers are too short. It's a busy time of the year with kids out of school and all of the events and festivals and fairs that make up those few months. Would it wreck the economy to let Nova Scotians enjoy those extra days? We often hear from our leadership that they're working hard for everyday Nova Scotians to make their lives better. I can't think of a better place for them to start by then giving them a couple of extra days off. I'm Dan Allstrand, and that's just my opinion.

and welcome to Tuesday. You're listening to Nova Scotia Today. Very glad you're able to spend some time with us. For those that had the long weekend off, it's back to work Tuesday. Many of you didn't. And it's just a regular Tuesday, right? As we get into summer. But the weather forecast isn't looking very regular, shall they say. A couple of hot days are in the forecast today. Alistair Alder's forecast says today we'll see sunshine around 22 degrees. Could be warmer for some areas closer to the middle of the province, inland. That temperature may rise. Tomorrow is the day that everybody's kind of talking about today, and that is an expected high of 30. Yeah, for the 20th of May, 30 degrees is the daytime high tomorrow. Now, again, as is normal at this time of the year, we tend to see temperatures drop off quite dramatically as you work your way towards the coastlines, right? The water out there is still very cold, and the water in the Bay of Fundy is still very cold. So as you move from the middle of the province towards the shore, that starts to see the temperatures drop. I don't think we're going to see 30 degrees in the city tomorrow, but it's certainly going to be a warm day, and it certainly is going to feel very summer-like, pretty close to what could be record-setting temperatures, so we'll keep our eye on that. So the good news is that once that warm front moves through, there's a cold front immediately behind it. That's going to hit around tomorrow night, and that means that the temperature will drop. The bad news that's associated with that is that when we have a warm day and then a cold front, there is the potential for thunderstorms that are attached to that, and we know that thunderstorms bring lightning, and I can tell you, I spent some time in the woods on the weekend, and despite all of the rain that we've had, and we've had a lot, we've had about normal temperatures, rainfall amounts in April, and for the beginning of May, it was a wet and cool start. It's still pretty crunchy in the woods, and of course, we know what that means, particularly when these thunderstorms come through. I would be remiss if I didn't start the show off today by saying congratulations to the Montreal Canadiens and the Montreal Canadian fans. Another nail-biter last night for the Habs, but they have prevailed, and they have advanced now to the third round of the Stanley Cup playoffs, the conference championship, right? And it was a tough go, I think, for the Habs, who gave up a bunch of goals just a couple of days earlier, solidified the ship, righted the ship last night, and took an overtime win to advance to the next round. They'll face now the Carolina Hurricanes, who I think have been off for 12 days. They've swept both of their playoff series. And that means that they're going to be well-rested, maybe even a little too rested, right? That series doesn't start till Thursday, I think. And on the other side of the equation, of course, the Western Conference, that final, we've known those two combatants for some time. It'll be the Las Vegas Golden Knights and the Colorado Avalanche with Nathan MacKinnon, of course, on the Avs. And that promises to be a pretty, pretty impactful, I will say, for lack of a better term. It's going to be a pretty rough series, I think, between the Golden Knights and the Avalanche. And those two series, of course, will decide who plays for the Stanley Cup this year. So congratulations to the Montreal Canadiens and to their fans. Another playoff win. Also, congratulations this morning to the Toronto Rock. They won the National Lacrosse League Championship on the weekend, downing our Halifax Thunderbirds. Great season for the Thunderbirds, just a little short of winning the championship, but all around great season, great showing, and we'll go get them next year. What's happening in the news? Well, we just saw inflation numbers came in for Canada, and folks, the news isn't good for Nova Scotia. Not at all. The annual inflation rate, it was 2.8% across the country. That doesn't sound too bad, but if you break it down by province, here in Nova Scotia, we are at now 4.3% inflation. That is up from the previous month, which was 3.0. We're up 1.3% to 4.3%, and we lead the country when it comes to inflation. So we are, it's not a title that we want. We talk about it a lot, right? This is an expensive place to live. It isn't
This isn't your father's or your grandfather's Nova Scotia anymore. This is not a cheap place to live, and inflation continues to show that. Also happening in the news today, David McGuinty, that's the defense minister, is in Moose Jaw, and he is to make an announcement today to detail what's next for Canada's Air Demonstration Squadron, better known as the Snowbirds. It's almost ironic that he's making this announcement just a few days ago. Would have marked the sixth anniversary that we lost Jen Casey in a crash in Kamloops while on a mission with the Snowbirds to boost morale across the country due to the pandemic. Let's hope that this is a good news announcement about the future of the Snowbirds, despite the rumors that it's going to come to an end. We know that they fly ancient jets. We know that they fly Tudor aircraft that are extremely old. They're well over 50 years old. And let's hope that this is a retool rather than a shutdown. Anyway, we'll keep our eye on what's happening with Minister McGuinty in Moose Jaw later today. Closer to home, the Vincent Coleman is back up and running. I know that's going to be a relief to many of you that commute on the ferries each and every day. That means that 15-minute service has returned. Right? It's can be a long wait when we have one of those ferries that goes down. And I know it's an expensive proposition, but it begs me to ask the question that we take one boat out of rotation and it just throws the whole schedule into havoc. And I know that these things are not cheap. They're not inexpensive to run and to build and to buy. But if we're really going to commit to these kinds of modes of transportation, said it many times here, it has to be reliable and it has to be on time. And if we're going to have schedules that go in and out because we're waiting for a part to come from someplace on planet Earth and it goes to that half-hour schedule, that just doesn't do it. And it's very difficult to try and plan your life around a ferry that is less than reliable when it comes to on time. But anyway, the good news is that the Vincent Coleman is back and that we have 15-minute service back on the harbors here in our part of the world. Mayor Fillmore in the news, in the headlines over the long weekend. It appears that the mayor took a meeting with a lobbyist from the Uber industry, the ride-sharing industry, just a day or so before a meeting at City Council where they were deciding what to do with that ride-sharing industry. Anything I've read will say that there's no lobby registry at the municipal level here in Nova Scotia, and technically the mayor didn't do anything wrong by taking the meeting. And I've read somewhere, I think it was on the CBC, they interviewed a couple of councillors, including District 5 Councillor Sam Austin, who said that they were calling everybody, right, in advance of this meeting to try and get their point across. It just, the optics don't look good, right? It just, and optics is 9/10 of the law when it comes to politics, right? If it's a bad look, that tends to raise eyebrows, and rightly should. And we start to worry about, where's this direction coming from, and so on and so forth. But anyway, it doesn't appear that the mayor's done anything wrong, but it certainly is not a good look for the mayor's office as we head into the summer season. And last but certainly not least, it appears that gasoline prices and oil prices are on a decline today. Not much. I think they're down 1% or 2% just as I came onto the show today. But it appears that Donald Trump had plans to relaunch attacks on Iran today, but he said he backed off. At the behest of the Gulf states. We were very familiar with the Gulf states during the initial push of this war in Iran, where they were subject to missile attacks and drone attacks and so on and so forth. There have been others since this ceasefire was brokered, have been sporadic attacks that we've seen. But it appears that Donald Trump was ready to go again today, but decided to back off on that at the behest of the Gulf nations. And that's having an impact on energy prices today as we watch prices very closely these days. Just under a half a tank of gasoline to put into my vehicle this weekend cost me just over $100. It's insane. It really is. And it is Tuesday, folks. We're getting ready to take our first break. I just wanted to plant this one into your mind. It is Change My Mind Tuesday.
because of the holiday yesterday. We won't have a Monday meltdown, but changed my mind Tuesday today. I did, as I mentioned earlier, spend some time on the highways of Nova Scotia this weekend, getting out and enjoying some of the things that we have here. And I got to tell you, it's been about a month since I traveled outside of the 102. I was on the 103 this weekend, and anybody that has traveled Highway 103 from the 102 interchange towards Tantallon will agree with me.

0: that are out of like car length long chunks that are missing from our highways. And we're already a month into paving season. We're into the driving season. We're into the summer tourist season. And that's what we're inviting tourists to do, to drive Highway 103, to come up from the South Shore, or if they're coming on the ferry, or if they're heading down towards Liverpool or Barrington or Bridgewater. And they're driving over that, I don't have another word for it, crap. Makes me start to wonder if maybe it's time that we start to think a little bit outside the box when it comes to provincial highways. I think maybe we should take a look at privatizing them. Is that the solution to get the roadways that we deserve in Nova Scotia? Change my mind. We're going to do that after 11 o'clock today. I hope that you can join the conversation. Time for us to take our first break here on the Tuesday edition of the program. When we return, Cuba, a humanitarian ship arriving there this weekend amid word that they were out of oil and out of diesel fuel. Associate Professor in International Development Studies at Dalhousie University, Dr. Robert Hewish, your guest, after the break.
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0: All right, welcome back. It is the Tuesday edition of Nova Scotia Today. I'm Dan Allstrand. Very glad you're able to spend some time with us. I mentioned before the break some news out of the Caribbean this weekend that a ship, I do believe, came from Mexico that was delivering humanitarian aid to Cuba arrived. And as I understand it, is offloading its supplies now, which is great news for the people of Cuba who have been suffering under this embargo and this energy shortage. And last week heard stories from a number of different sources that said that the island

0: Ireland was completely out of diesel fuel and was completely out of oil as this crisis continues. Very pleased to welcome back to the show to give us a little bit more of a perspective on this Associate Dean of International Development Studies at Dalhousie University, and that is Dr. Robert Hewish.
1: Hey, Dan.
0: How are you?
1: Oh, you know, it's good to be back.
0: It is. Unfortunately, we're not talking about good things whenever you're in here, it seems, these days.
1: That's the job.
0: Fair enough. So you obviously are an expert on the goings-on down there in Cuba. Are the reports, I hate to say they're not true, but, when you talk about a country that's completely out of oil and out of diesel fuel, that is a... That's a real serious situation.
1: Yeah, this is basically the hardest point that Cuba's ever been in there facing the U.S. embargo. So that's been going on since the 1960s. There's six congressional acts that contribute to the embargo, and that's important for two reasons. Because one, this is what we actually don't call a sanction. It's actually called a unilateral coercive measure. And that means that one country is independently taking that action. It's not being approved through the UN. The Security Council has denounced this multiple times, and it continues on. Now, because most of the Cuban embargo is through Congress, it's really hard to get rid of. So you'll see presidential orders either accentuate it and go harder, or some will back off. So when Obama was in there, things started to ease up. It was sort of a refusal to enforce. Trump just doubles down, and now he's got Marco Rubio right in his ear, who's telling the people in Florida, look, I'm gonna do regime change in Cuba, and I'll be your hero. So combined together, what it's actually come down to is that Cuba lost its preferred, if not only, major energy trading partner, which is Venezuela.
0: Right.
1: The U.S. has control over Venezuela. The U.S. is telling Venezuela, you do not trade with Cuba at all. So all that sort of heavy, sour crude that would go towards diesel, the kind of stuff that also comes out of Alberta, none of it is coming into Cuba. And when that hits, every generator, the electrical system, it all grinds to a halt. And things are breaking down in a catastrophic way, because even if there is some energy coming in, there aren't people there to fix it and maintain it. Cuba has lost over 2.5 million people to out-migration since 2021. Like, there's simply no engineers there.
0: So important to, at least, because I didn't realize that this was what was happening, but it's important, I think, to emphasize that this isn't that this embargo has been on Cuba for a very long time, mm-hmm. but President Trump is using it as leverage, I'll call it, to mm-hmm. try and affect his will on Cuba.
1: Exactly. So there's three big pressure points here. So one is the dependency that Cuba has on diesel, on heavy crude. Like, they absolutely need that to keep their infrastructure going. They've done some updates with solar arrays, especially down towards Holguín province and towards the far eastern part of Cuba. The problem with that is that they're actually missing some components to successfully feed the solar energy back into the grid. So you need to make sure that the waves that are coming in through the sun go into your grid, and they don't throw off the rhythm of the other generators. And so they get lots of shortages, they get lots of blackouts, lots of things just go pop in the middle of the night. So that's the first problem. The second problem is that there's a real intention for the Trump administration to create what they're calling regime change in Cuba. Now, you don't have to go too deep into the history of political science to see that you can't change a regime unless an opposition is ready to govern it. Otherwise, you get complete destabilization, right? Look at the first 10 years of chaos in the Middle East, and that'll answer that question. The U.S. has traditionally tolerated an ideologically different government in Cuba that has created stability on that largest island in the Caribbean. If there was any sort of removal of that government, you are going to have chaos in there. You are going to leave the place completely open for narco activity, for cartel activity coming in. Nobody wants that. And then the last thing is that there are a few resource interests that Trump's got his eye on. He's talked, bombastically, as he does, about putting golf courses and casinos back in Cuba, like the old mafia days. But the bigger thing, and this actually hits home to Canada a bit, is that there's a huge interest in nickel mining in Cuba, which is a valued asset. That company that's been running it, Sherritt International. It's based out of Alberta. They've been operating that for decades. The problem is now Trump has tuned up one of those components of the Cuban embargo, and he said that any foreigner who deals with the Cuban government for business could be targeted and persecuted by the U.S. So any Sherritt employee, anyone who's done any business in Cuba who doesn't have a U.S. passport in their back pocket, they're now vulnerable. So you're seeing not only is this embargo hurting the people of Cuba, it's scaring off any potential investors from around the world.
0: Some will say, Robert, that the people of Cuba have been clamoring for change, have been wanting a change of government, a change of leadership style in Cuba for many years. That's why we've seen such strong out-migration, and places like the Southern United States in Miami and such a strong Cuban representation in that state. Are people asking for this?
1: Not in this way. I mean, I've worked in Cuba extensively for the last 20 years, and we would take groups of students down to the University of Havana, and one of the things that was very apparent is that for a country like Cuba that puts health and education and housing and employment at the forefront of their society, there's a lot of frustration, especially amongst youth, that you could graduate from the Cuban university with a fully paid degree in medicine or law, but you might wind up not practicing anywhere near that. You know, your job could be assigned to watching a parking lot. And there's a lot of frustration amongst Cuban youth to say that, hey, these old guys who were the Cuban youth back in the 1960s, they keep hanging on. They don't let us get in there and sort of change things up. There's real sincere relationships that go across the Florida Straits. And the Cuban government has never really trusted a transition a policy to come in, in part because there's been so much U.S. interference into the country. So as a result, if you are, speak out profanely against the government, yes, there could be persecutions for it. People have voted with their feet and they've left for out-migration. So there's a lot of frustration. Cuba is, a place that's been endemically poor for decades, and people want more. The government, especially after the COVID-19 pandemic, just failed to deliver the results. It was a country that would send thousands of its own doctors abroad to help other poor countries in the world. That's backed right off. What's come in its place? You've now got thousands of young, disgruntled men in rural areas of Cuba who've joined up as mercenaries to fight alongside Russia and Ukraine. That is a disaster.
0: Is there obviously there's humanitarian aid flowing in. Are we on the verge of a really severe humanitarian crisis? Are people going to start starving there?
1: They won't start starving, but you're going to see a desolate food security situation. So a lot of Cuba's agriculture has in the past reverted away from using any sort of petroleum products in the past. Like, they can farm fields with oxen if they have to, but getting that to cities is a problem, and running ambulances and fire trucks and that kind of thing, that's how desperate it is right now. So it's a huge island. I mean, it'd be a distance from, here almost up to the Quebec border, to put in that context. There's lots of vegetation. There's lots of potential out there, but people are urban concentrated. And when you have those supply management problems, getting food into the cities, and of course medicines, that's another big problem. If those start to go and deplete, you might see very basic survivalist instincts come out.
0: End game. Is this going to, I know this is crystal ball stuff, but is Trump's plan to replace the government? Is it his plan to make this another state? What's the plan?
1: So I don't think there's any way that Trump could effectively take on Cuba, which is now a country of just under 10 million people, as a 51st state in that way. You're going to have a humanitarian crisis on your hands. You are going to have a lot of people who would need to be absorbed into a U.S. system that the U.S. just simply can't afford. I think what we're going to see here is that as attention begins to sour on Trump for what he's done in Iran and making us all pay what we're almost knocking on the door of $2 a liter right now, that's going to only get higher. Once that scenario, if it starts to come to an end, or he starts to lose morale, sort of support or any support that he ever had for it, he'll need a new target to pick on, and it'll probably be Cuba. And if he messes up by putting Guantanamo Bay, which is a Marine and Air Force base in Cuba, into active, frontline action, it's going to dig in because the Cuban military, sparse as it is, I mean, they don't even have a functioning fighter jet. Their entire raison d'etre, the reason of being, is about preparing for this moment. So this is going to be a very ugly situation unless a deal is made.
0: Dr. Robert Hewish, appreciate it as always, my friend. We're going to take a break for the news. See you in a few minutes.
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10: It is Tuesday, May the 19th. Good afternoon. I'm Blake Priddle in downtown Halifax. It is partly cloudy and 16 degrees. Here's what's making news this hour. While summer heat is on the way, Environment Canada has issued yellow-level heat warnings for Lunenburg, Queens, Kings, and Annapolis counties, with temperatures set to soar this afternoon. The national forecaster says temperatures in those areas are expected to be near 30 degrees today and tomorrow. The Halifax area is not under a warning right now, but the forecast shows a high of 30 for tomorrow and parts of HRM as well. Environment Canada says people should watch out for signs of heat exhaustion and stay hydrated. Halifax's IWK Health Center is celebrating a new surgery technology that has led to a Canadian medical first. The hospital's surgeons recently became the first in Canada to use the latest version of the O-arm imaging system. The system's 3D software allows doctors to place screws during spinal surgery with high precision. IWK surgeons recorded another first a week later when they used the system for a pelvic surgery, the first time in Canada it was used for anything other than a spinal operation. Nova Scotia and Manitoba tied for the province with the highest annual inflation rate. Stats Canada's latest provincial breakdown says both provinces saw their inflation rates rise to 4.3% in April. New Brunswick was close behind at 4.2%. The province with the lowest inflation rate was Ontario at 2.4%, closely followed by BC at 2.5%. And one of the most prominent business leaders in Atlantic Canada has died after a battle with cancer at the age of 71.
11: Robert Irving was the co-CEO of J.D. Irving Limited with his brother, Jim Irving. His family, one of the wealthiest in Canada, has controlled the firm since its founding in the 1880s. The company employs about 20,000 people across sectors such as agriculture, forestry, and shipbuilding. A family spokesperson said last year that Irving had successful surgery for cancer in July, but did not specify the type of cancer. Devin Stevens, The Canadian Press.
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0: welcome back. You're listening to Nova Scotia Today. I'm Dan Ahlstrand. Very glad you're able to spend some time with us as we look out the window and we see these summer-like temperatures, right? We're looking at 22 degrees as a guaranteed high today. It might be warmer if you are a little bit further away from the water. Tomorrow is going to be an even warmer day. Some areas could experience temperatures around 30 degrees. That means that the summer season is certainly, if it's not here, it's going to be right around the corner. And I know that some of your activities kicked off this weekend. I saw people out enjoying water sports on the weekend. I saw people out in kayaks and canoes and in boats. And it is, of course, the start of that season as well. And it is Safe Boating Awareness Week here in our part of the world. And I thought it's important that we get some good advice when it comes to staying safe on the waters as we head into the summer season. Very pleased to welcome to the show today to talk to us a little bit about safe boating, the Director of Marine Operations and Harbor Master at the Port of Halifax, and that is Adam Parsons. Adam, how are you?
1: Hi, Dan. Great this morning. Thanks for having me along.
0: It's boating season, man. Everybody seems to be getting ready to go and get out on the waters.
1: Yeah, it's that busy time of the season. Boats are getting cleaned up. Everybody's getting them back in the water and in good working order. And we like to take the opportunity to just recognize how we can do that safely.
0: Adam, if there was a golden rule, if you were able to impart just one nugget of information, I know there's a lot out there on people. What's the golden rule to boating safety?
1: Basically, follow the rules and find the right rules that are applicable to where you're choosing to operate. So here in Halifax, we have what's called the Port Information Guide. And we use actually the Marine Safety Handbook that recently got distributed to all of the boating community to explain what those rules are. Speed is always a concern. So if you take your time to adjust accordingly to the appropriate speed, you always have a great opportunity to have a nice, enjoyable day.
0: Pleasure Craft Operator Card, is that required by law?
1: Correct, yes. For those operating harbor small vessels in the harbor, you are required to have a PCOC.
0: And that is an online course. I did mine a long time ago, but it's an online course, isn't it?
1: It is an online course. A little different in terms of how they get that card. It's not actually something that the Halifax Port Authority oversees and manages.
0: Right.
1: That's a Transport Canada on the small boating safety. But we certainly, again, explain all of those rules in our regulations.
0: For sure. And it's certainly, if I remember my course, it certainly brings a lot of things to light. And I'll use myself as an example, having grown up on boats in inland lakes and on rivers and such, and then moving to Nova Scotia. And then there's a bunch of different stuff that you have to remember because we're in working harbors here.
1: Yeah, I mean, it's a great little course to take. The ultimate is that it's a busy shared waterway that we're all trying to operate in. Here specifically, we've got, you know, commercial vessels, cruise ships, tugs, fishing vessels, and you throw recreational boaters in the middle of that. So speed is key. Take your time, understand the rules. But the PCOC is a great opportunity to learn those rules and really apply them on a day-to-day basis.
0: Adam, do the rules apply to all types of pleasure craft on the water? I mean, obviously, you're not going to break any speed rules in a kayak unless you're really good at it. But I'm thinking along the lines of those personal watercraft, the jet skis that we see out there.
1: They certainly do. You have the opportunity here in Halifax, and I always explain it. You could have somebody on a paddleboard, as you mentioned, a kayak or a canoe. And then we have a bit more detailed regulations for the larger vessels. But we're all in the same waterway. Our expectation and hope is that we can continue to do that without really limiting how people can operate. But it certainly takes a level of understanding and awareness, situational awareness especially, because a 350, 400 meter long vessel interacting with a kayaker, the kayaker certainly needs to be aware, stay close to the shoreline, and it's really staying outside of the shipping lanes that'll allow you to have a safe opportunity.
0: We've been talking about this ever since I can remember, Adam, but I still see people, and it drives me nuts when I do, in a boat, in a pleasure craft without a life jacket on. That thing can save your life without a doubt.
1: I mean, life jackets are key. That's a principle of all boating, regardless of the size of, you know, small recreational boat you're on. So, yeah, certainly put the life jacket on. It's a requirement to save operations. So totally agree with you there, Dan.
0: The harbor can get to be a busy place, and we often think of sort of the working end of it. But, you know, if you take a drive around the Bedford Basin and you see all the sailboats that are scooting around there, is there a rule of thumb for people to remember about who gets the right of way to what?
1: There is. I mean, they're all laid out in that the PCOC course that you mentioned, but really, just understand the rules before you go.
0: Right.
1: It's not a time to get out on the water and then try to figure out what those rules are. It's a rule of thumb. Know before you go. Understand what the harbor rules and conditions are. And again, back to that situational awareness piece. Large commercial vessels, they're very hard to maneuver and limited sometimes in what their visibility is. So just know the rules before you get out on the water. That's not the place that you want to start to dig in and understand where I should be and what I should be doing in that present moment.
0: It's also some tides and some currents that you need to take into consideration too, right?
1: Yeah, and a great example in that Marine Safety Handbook, all of the links and information are available within that book. And that was kind of the concept of the handbook itself, was that it's very small, it's handy, something you can put in your front pocket. And if you are unsure or have some questions, there's all of the appropriate contact numbers for our operations center within that book, as well as the tides and current information that you can easily look up.
0: Adam, I know you're busy. It's that time of the year, but I appreciate you spending a few minutes with us today.
1: Hey, I appreciate it, Dan. Thanks for the opportunity and have a great day.
0: That is Adam Parsons, the Director of Marine Operations and the Harbor Master for the Port of Halifax. It's interesting when I have I don't spend a lot of time on in the Halifax Harbor on the water. I'll be first to admit that. But I do speak with people who spend some time in canoes and kayaks and smaller craft and are usually their first time out or second time out. They will remark how much there is a current or there is a pull in the water with the way that the tides work and so on and so forth. I know people that will travel across to a place like, say, McNabb's Island, and it can become quite a struggle to get back sometimes, depending on what the currents and tides are doing. The book is the Marine Safety Handbook. Just Google it. You'll find it. You'll find places where you can get it, where you can get that thing and keep it in your boat, keep it in your kayak, keep it on your person when you're out on the lakes and rivers and waterways, particularly on the salt waterways and in our busy harbors. They are busy places, folks. There are boats all the time, and in a kayak or canoe, wouldn't want to interact with a wake or with some of the turbulence that's created by some of those big boats that are out there. And you see people going up in pleasure craft all the time to these things, and it's a dangerous way to go about your business on the harbors. We want everybody to be safe. I don't want to be on here talking about people drowning on because of boating accidents, and we do every year, every single year. We hear of tragedies on waterways and lakes and rivers in our part of the world. It's if you haven't taken that course, the pleasure craft operator's card, I have one. It's a pretty easy course. It's a good refresher. And like I said, I grew up on a boat. I mean, I've been on water since probably before I could walk. And I took the course. I have my card. I learned a lot. And if you haven't done it, you're breaking the law if you're over a certain size or you have a motor. But do it, because it's a great refresher and not expensive, and you can do it at your own time on your computer at home. Time for us to take a break. When we come back, a new book. It's called The Kindness of Strangers, Coast to Coast in 60 Days. We'll tell you Lloyd Taylor's story when we come back.
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0: right, welcome back.
1: I think the best way to introduce our next guest is written right here on the back of his book. The book is called, by the way, The Kindness of Strangers, A Coast-to-Coast Journey in 60 Days. And the author is a graduate from Wilfrid Laurier University, a former Formula race car driver, an award-winning environmental entrepreneur. Lloyd, our guest, lives in Toronto. He shares his life with his wife, his three kids, a dog, and Parkinson's disease. And as you all well know, we certainly have a spot in our heart for Parkinson's disease and research for this disease. And I'm very pleased to welcome into the studio today to tell us a little bit about his latest adventure. This isn't his first adventure. His latest adventure, and that is Lloyd Taylor. Lloyd, how are you?
2: I'm terrific. Thank you for your time.
1: Well, my pleasure. So you've done a lot of things that most people kind of dream about, as you continue to journey with your journey with Parkinson's disease. You've run with the Bulls in Spain. You've hopped on a bicycle and have traveled from stem to stern, as we call it out here, yeah, of the country. That is quite an accomplishment, sir.
2: Thank you. I was hoping running with the Bulls might be a cure. We're all looking for a cure.
1: Right.
2: And something called freezing gait is common with Parkinson's, where you want to run, but you can't run. Your
1: right.
2: body just sort of freezes to the ground. And I thought, well, surely that can't happen if there's a pack of Bulls at your heels.
1: Yeah, no kidding.
2: It turned out it was true. But
1: very good.
2: You can't run with Bulls all day.
1: Right.
2: So needed to find something else.
1: So tell me a little bit about what this is, the genesis of this book and this odyssey, as you call it in your writing, is 10,000-kilometer odyssey on a bicycle to really explore the entire country from coast to coast to coast.
2: Yeah, all three coasts. I'm glad you add that third coast. You
1: know, right.
2: It's typical to say coast to coast. When we think about this country, we think about going east to west or west to east, but
1: right.
2: there's as much country north as there is in any other direction. So when we decided to do this bike ride, we wanted it to be all three coasts. So that included 17 days cycling through the Arctic Circle, 17 nights in a tent on the frozen tundra, get up each morning, cycle another 100 kilometers. So, and it was as beautiful as any other part of the country.
1: Do you really get a chance to I guess you do, because you can't get any more intimate with the road and with the landscape than on the back of a bicycle, right?
2: That's it. You know, I mean, I don't think there's any better way to see the country. I have crossed it by road. I've crossed it by train, obviously by plane. Nothing as special as being on a bike. You see it, you feel it, and you meet people. And that's at the heart of the book and the journey, is meeting people.
1: Did it surprise you that the amount of people that actually turned up for this event?
2: It surprised me at first. You know, I didn't know what to expect, and almost from the beginning, people took an interest, and we would often be fortunate enough to be on a radio program in the morning, or
1: right.
2: maybe a local newspaper, and we would roll into a small town at night and find dozens, sometimes hundreds of people waiting to talk to us and offer us their kindness. And that's why the book's called The Kindness of Strangers. You know, people we didn't know stepped up, turned up day after day. The people of this country are unbelievable.
1: And it wasn't just showing up to clap or to cheer you on. They offered you accommodations. They offered you all kinds of things.
2: Whatever we need. You know, it almost got embarrassing to a certain extent that, you know, we couldn't pay for an ice cream cone. People just wanted to play their part and help and invariably thanked us for giving them the chance to be a part of it. And it showed me not only are people kind and they want to be kind, but they actually need it. And they're looking for opportunities to show kindness.
1: And this has grown, right? You were chatting with me before we went on the air, Lloyd, and it started with four cyclists, and then it was, by the end of this, you were hundreds of people.
2: It started with four cyclists who started out in Victoria, B.C., and I ended up becoming the fifth cyclist right here in Halifax is where it began. My son was at school. I agreed to come and ride with them for one day. I got on the bike, and I have a severe tremor. I began pedaling the bike and the tremor stopped.
1: Right.
2: I had come for one day of riding in Halifax and suddenly I wasn't tremoring. I called my wife at the end of the day. I said, "You can't believe it. When I ride the bike, I don't shake." She said, "Well, you better keep riding." So
1: right.
2: One day turned into 21 days. I ended up in St. John's, Newfoundland, and that was supposed to be the end of the ride, but it became really the beginning. And here we are three, 4 years later and still riding.
1: Is that common with somebody that has Parkinson's disease, that when they're doing something like riding a bicycle, that that some of the symptoms of that disease kind of subsist?
2: It's very common. Exercise in general is good for people with Parkinson's, but there's something unique about cycling that it just seems to calm the symptoms. There are a number of medical studies showing that to be the case. Unfortunately, not quite sure why, so can't bottle it into a cure, but as long as you've got the power to ride a bike, you feel better.
1: And the big piece of this is that, you know, in addition to completing this, I'll call it a feat, to travel as many miles and kilometers as you did on a bicycle, this is also something that will help to raise awareness about Parkinson's disease.
2: And that really was the goal. It was to raise awareness. You know, it's a disease not a lot of people know about, and it's a disease people with Parkinson's tend to hide. It can be embarrassing to tremor in public, shuffle our feet, spill our coffee. So people tend to back away rather than shining a spotlight on it. And we want to do the opposite. We want to build awareness. Nobody knows the cause. There is no cure, and nowhere is it growing faster than right here in Canada.
1: Right.
2: So we wanted to bring that to light and raise that awareness.
1: Lloyd, what was the more difficult process? Was it the physical exertion of riding the bicycle 10,000 kilometers or putting pen to paper and putting a book out?
2: Definitely riding the bike was
1: right.
2: Harder. They're both a joy, but the bike a little tougher than
1: right.
2: The riding.
1: Would you do it again?
2: I'll be on my bike. We start the ride this year, August 7th in Victoria, BC. We'll be going coast to coast to coast again over 2 months.
1: So you're at it again.
2: At it again. Anybody can join us. Anybody can come out for a day or an hour. Join us for a week. Join us for a month. SpinningWheelsTour.ca.
1: That's the information that is available for you out there as well. Do you find that that people that participate and people that come out to see you and learn more about your disease and can take those stories back and hopefully raise some bunch of money so that we can find a cure for this disease?
2: Absolutely. You know, again, kindness. People just are always open to hearing the message. We're here in Nova Scotia right now doing a tour of the book, but you know, when the book and the ride, they're intertwined, and so we're touring the book, we're touring the tour. And everywhere we go, people have been so generous in giving us time and listening to our story.
1: I can imagine that you must have seen all kinds of things out on the highway. What was one of the more memorable moments of the last ride?
2: Certainly, the highway itself is quite memorable. It's not a fun place to be. So we've spent time on the Trans-Canada, and traffic moves pretty quick, it turns out, when you're on a bike.
1: Yeah.
2: So. The shoulders are narrow, and the cars are going fast. So the most memorable thing about the highway is wanting to get off the highway and find a bit of a lonely road somewhere. And,
1: right.
2: And it usually takes you through more interesting spots anyway.
1: The hills of the West Coast, the prairies, the more hills in Ontario, more hills in Nova Scotia. You get nothing but hills.
2: It turns out there are hills everywhere. Hills hills that you're in a car and it seems like nothing. You get on a bike and suddenly everything is a mountain.
1: Right.
2: But certainly we've climbed the Rocky Mountains and suffered the hills. We've seen it all, and it's all beautiful.
1: Well, you're certainly an inspiration, sir, and I do mean that. And best of luck as you get ready to embark on another journey. Where's, again, that website that people can log on to
2: find out all about the tour at spinningwheelstour.ca.
1: The book is The Kindness of Strangers, Coast to Coast to Coast in 60 Days. The author is Lloyd Taylor. Lloyd, appreciate you coming in today, and best of luck.
2: Thank you for your time.
1: We're going to take a break here. We're going to get an update on the news on the other side of it. It's Change My Mind Tuesday. See you in a few minutes.
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13: It is Tuesday, May the 19th. Good afternoon. I'm Blake Priddle in downtown Halifax. It is partly cloudy and 16 degrees. Here's what's breaking news this hour. While summer heat is on the way, Environment Canada has issued a yellow level heat warning for Lunenburg, Kings, Queens, and Annapolis counties, with temperatures set to soar this afternoon. The national forecaster says temperatures in those areas are expected to be near 30 degrees today and tomorrow. The Halifax area is not currently under a warning right now, but the forecast shows a high of 30 for tomorrow for parts of the HRM as well. Environment Canada says people should watch out for signs of heat exhaustion and stay hydrated. Premier Tim Houston and the CEO of the Halifax Port Authority are in Switzerland this week with goals to grow Nova Scotia's economy. The mission focuses on helping to diversify trade and at Nova Scotia's port and increase port capacity. Houston says the port is a vital gateway for Canada, helping to connect Canadian businesses with global opportunities. The three-day trade meeting is expected to finish tomorrow. One of the most prominent business leaders in Atlantic Canada has died at the age of 71 after a battle with cancer.
14: Robert Irving was the co-CEO of J.D. Irving Limited with his brother, Jim Irving. His family, one of the wealthiest in Canada, has controlled the firm since its founding in the 1880s. The company employs about 20,000 people across sectors such as agriculture, forestry, and shipbuilding. A family spokesperson said last year that Irving had successful surgery for cancer in July, but did not specify the type of cancer. Devin Stevens, The Canadian Press.
13: Canada's high-flying snowbirds aerial acrobatic team is being grounded while newer planes are in the works.
15: The Canadian Forces Snowbirds team has performed at thousands of air shows using jets first introduced in the 1960s. The federal government says new, more modern aircraft will be put in place and the snowbirds will be grounded after this year until the early 2030s. The team will continue to be based at 15 Wing Moose Jaw in Saskatchewan. Steve Lambert, The Canadian Press.
13: And the United Arab Emirates says drones targeting a nuclear power plant came from Iraq. AP correspondent Charles de la Desma reports.
16: The UAE's defense ministry says drones that targeted the Barakah plant all came from Iraq, likely signaling that Iranian-backed Shiite militias launched the assault. Such militias have launched repeated drone attacks targeting Gulf Arab states after Israel and the US began their war against Iran back on February 28. Militias in the past have provided Iran a means by which to deflect blame over such attacks. There were no reported injuries or radiological release at Barakah after the attack, which Emirati officials say hit a generator on the facility's perimeter. I'm Charles de la Desma.
13: We have some breaking news. Reports are coming in about a cement truck on fire on Barrington Street. Fire crews are responding to the truck on Barrington right by the Irving Shipyard. Traffic is already backed up in the area, so if you are heading out that way, it's best to find different routes. We'll have more on this story as it develops.
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0: It's a busy open hour when I don't have time to fill up my coffee cup. I'm all recharged and caffeinated and I'm all ready to go. And that's because it's time now for Science Files. Dr. Rob Thacker from St. Mary's University. I didn't say down this time. It's from St. Mary's University in Halifax is joining us today. Hello, Dr. Rob.
1: Hey, how's it going?
0: Good. 902-405-6000, 1-877-801-8255. If you have a question, a science-related question for Dr. Thacker, here is your opportunity to do so. I would suggest you call early, 902-405-6000, 1-877-801-8255. And Dr. Rob will do the very best that he can to try and answer the question.
1: Call early, call often.
0: you've done this before. All right, Dr. Rob, very quickly before we head to the phones, I wanted to kick things off. Canada saw a pretty significant visit from the Artemis astronauts this week, or last week, I guess it is now. And we saw all four of them come up here and talk a little bit about their excursion. Do you gain anything out of those interviews? Do you learn anything new when we sit down with these guys?
1: No, I don't want to be cynical, but a lot of this is like the show and tell afterwards, as it were. So, and they have to do that, of course. And there's I have the most respect for Jeremy Hansen. I think he's been an amazing supporter of Canadian space for a number of years. So it's great to see him finally come back and like, hey, I've done it, right? Which is actually fun. And it's great that people can ask him questions about that as well. And he's done such a good job of being available that I really don't have anything bad to say about Jeremy at all. As I said, I think he's been an amazing stalwart for Canada in space for a number of years.
0: Do we see, and you're obviously very connected to this next question, do we see, like, when we see let's use the Toronto Blue Jays as an example. Toronto Blue Jays go to the World Series. They start to see an uptick in kids wanting to play baseball. We see, a Canadian tennis player go win Wimbledon or whatever. Then we see an uptick in that. We see after an Olympic Games or after a Four Nations Cup, we see people want to start playing hockey that are exposed to this. Do people get inspired by people like Jeremy Hansen and suddenly want to become astrophysicists or take up science as a profession?
1: So I think they don't necessarily want to be astrophysicists, but they do take more of an interest in science. And we've seen that before. I think we need to put into context here that if you go and look back at the thing that really had a huge impact on people's interest in space, and that was Apollo. I mean,
0: for sure.
1: you can literally point to, I'm probably one of those, although I was very, very, very young when that happened, but I still remember the TV footage. I mean, my mum would sometimes put me in front of the TV when she had to just clean up something or whatever, and I just remember seeing it. So that had a huge impact, and then people who are like 10 years older than me are like, wow, what a time that was to grow up. Wasn't it amazing? And then if you go a few years down the road, then like the Cosmos TV series was such a huge thing, right? That was actually noted as being an influencer on people's attitude towards science at the time because they literally took it and made it poetic. And no one had really done that with science before. I mean, Sagan had this amazing ability to find the right phrase to make people go, wow. And it is that feeling of wow that just does it. I mean, it's the same with sports. Like when you see some athlete do something that's really incredible, you can't help be amazed by it. It's the same with scientific achievement.
0: You mentioned Apollo and how that was like people would say that was a, you know, what a time to grow up. We know the world was captivated by Artemis too. I mean, you couldn't shake a stick without somebody talking about it. But, you know, it's 2026 is a different time and we seem to have moved on from it.
1: We have. And I think the sad thing is there's actual genuine reasons for that. Because if you go back to the 60s and 70s, it was a time of sort of like looking forward and optimism. And we quite honestly have quite a few things that we need to work on the planet. And I think that's people are very, very aware of that, especially the younger generation is very, very aware of those things because they're inheriting a planet that's got a few issues, to put it mildly. And so it's not a surprise that people are more focused on the today than they are the tomorrow, right? I don't think there's any surprise about that at all.
0: 902-405-6000, 1-877-801-8255. Let's go to the phones. Dr. Rob's going to change his headgear here for whatever reason. And so we'll wait. And while he does that, this is the quick change we call it. That one working? You can hear that one?
1: Yeah.
0: All right. Can't hear the callers without the headphones. 902-405-6000, 1-877-801-8255. We'll say hello to Carl. Carl, how are you?
2: Very well. How are you guys doing, gentlemen? Good afternoon. I hope you had a good long weekend. Enjoyed it.
1: Yeah, that was great.
2: I saw some the latest discoveries on the planet Pluto, which are really quite amazing. Have you seen all the latest discoveries that they've made on the planet Pluto? And what more can you tell us about it?
1: So, I mean, what are you talking about? I mean, the amazing discoveries in Pluto, as far as we've been talking about in the community, were really post New Horizons and all of the discovery of the mountains that are literally giant force-ups of frozen ice, water ice, which is truly incredible.
2: Right, and they're actually speculating on the possibility that there could be like a sea that exists in the planet, inside the planet, and all kinds of stuff like that.
1: Yeah. So
2: go ahead.
1: So I mean, this is actually fairly common assumed. I mean, I'll call it geology of these icy dwarf planets. And so you go to the moons around Jupiter and Saturn, and they're going to have a very similar construction in many cases. And so you can have a situation in which you just have water under a tremendous amount of pressure. And on top of that, you can have a central heat source, right? So even on the Earth, for example, we actually have radioactivity in the core of the planet that's keeping it warm, keeping the core of the planet warm. And so you can have this, but you can't have it forever, right, on some of these smaller bodies. And so there's a question of like how much warmth there can be coming from the center. Now, for, say, Io, one of the moons around Jupiter, so that is actually going backwards and forwards in Jupiter's gravitational field, and that's causing it to be heated by that. But you don't expect that for something like Pluto.
2: Yeah, I found it just really quite amazing. And now, what's the name of the probe that's been coming up with all that information? I don't recall the name of it.
1: So that was New Horizons, yeah.
2: Oh, yeah, okay. And, that's a long way off. That thing's been traveling forever.
1: Yeah, I mean, it's going to keep going forever, basically, because now it's tracking out towards the outer edges of the solar system into what we call the heliopause. And the thing to remember about space is it's space is a bit like ice in as much that there's nothing really going to slow you down. You just keep going, right? And so that's going to be the same for New Horizons.
2: Well, that's truly amazing. Okay, I just thought I would bring it up. Yeah. I appreciate your time, guys. Yeah,
0: sure. Thanks, Carl. Appreciate it. 902-405-6000, 1-877-801-8255. All right, Dr. Rob, the internal question. The burning question when it comes to Pluto.
1: Is
0: planet
1: it a planet
0: or not?
1: Yeah, I'm... So it's so difficult because I grew up with Pluto as a planet myself.
0: As did I, yep.
1: Right? And, but as a astronomer, when you look at the requirements for what a planet really is expected to do, then you have to turn around and say, no, it's not really a planet. It's a dwarf planet. So I'm going to get hate mail for this, but I...

0: Rob, great opportunity to do so. We're back after the break.
1: Conversation so good, you'll want to hear it again.
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0: Welcome back, everybody. It is Science Files. He is Dr. Rob Thacker from St. Mary's University, and he is here to answer your questions. 902-405-6000, 1-877-801-8255. Here's an email question for you, Dr. Rob. It says, Dr. Rob, last week during Dan's open hour, a few COVID vaccine skeptics called in to claim various beliefs, saying that the vaccine didn't save lives and other claims. My question is, can you explain scientific method and how it helps the general public gain confidence in claims like COVID vaccines work, etc.? In other words, how can non-scientists cut off at the pass these non-believers?
15: Okay, so that is not a trivial. In fact, there's been papers written about this. So I'm not going to be able to give you a sort of like 9 out of 10, knock it out of the park, say this, you'll convince everyone. And if someone had been able to do that, we wouldn't be where we are right now,
0: right?
15: Obviously. So The scientific method is

0: about if you get to perhaps what is for many people the truest sort of like realization of it goes back to Karl Popper, a philosopher, is to say, I have a hypothesis, I do an experiment to test the hypothesis, and then I see whether it does or doesn't work. Now, there's a bit more to it than that, really, but at the end of the day, that's what it's about. It's about having an idea, testing it, and then seeing whether the idea is supported or not. Now, there's, as I said, more to it than that, but that's good enough, right? And so why is this valuable? It's valuable because that allows you to put uncertainty on things. And that is the real key thing about the scientific method. Even when we talk about having ideas and testing them, the most important point is that you can put probabilities on things. And so there's a lot of stuff that's done to test drugs and so on. So you don't get to put something on the market unless you can actually show when you're up against controlled other experiments that you do actually make a difference, right? And so where the scientific method becomes valuable is that once you understand the scientific method, you have an understanding of uncertainty. That is the key thing. The challenge is most people don't have an understanding of that, right? And that's what makes it difficult, right? Because a lot of people want to live in a realm of yes or no. And science doesn't live in that realm. Science lives in the realm of probability. So when, as a scientist, I come on this show and I talk about, well, is it going to work for everyone? No, there's always going to be a small number of people that it doesn't work for. Then people are like, oh, it doesn't work. And it's like, no, I'm not saying that.
1: Right.
0: I'm saying there's a very small number of people that a vaccine, take any vaccine, will not work on, right? There may be some vaccines that are 100% effective, but most of them come out sort of like high 8, high 90% effective and so on. And so that's what makes it difficult to have the conversation, right? And now there are other soft spots in language as well. So the one that we often talk about is theory, right? So to a scientist, theory means a system of knowledge that allows you to construct questions about something and then get answers. But to someone who's watching TV and let's say a police show, our theory is X, Y, Z, and whatever. And, you know, most of the time it's not true. They've uncovered new evidence and so on. But scientific theories don't work that way. Like Einstein's theory of relativity doesn't work that way. It's like a sequence of statements about the nature of the universe from which you can derive a bunch of things, right? And that's still called a theory, right? It's not. It's a system of logic, right, that gives you answers, right? And so it's testable as well. So that's really the challenging point about using the scientific method to explain to people why vaccines are effective and valuable public health tools, right? Because it's not a simple argument. Because if there was a simple argument that convinced everyone, we'd have been using it.
1: Right.
0: Right? And clearly that doesn't work.
1: Maybe an expansion on this question, Dr. Rob, is when it comes to into research and when it comes into experimental stuff, maybe you can explain what peer reviewed science is. Why do we do this?
0: Yeah, so peer review is what I will call a best effort, right? And so when you write a paper, someone needs to check it. Right. And if you've done anything that's obviously wrong, right, that will get caught. You can make some very subtle mistakes that purely by accident happen, get into the paper, and then someone looks at it and goes, hey, that's not working. Not working. Like, you go back and check that. Like, I have a PhD student, Fraser, awesome. And we sent off a paper. Someone sent something back. They said, you haven't talked about this. You haven't talked about that. And we're like, okay, yeah, sure, we'll go back and we'll look at that. And so that's how a peer reviewer works, right? So it's basically trying to do due diligence. And for the most sort of like high priority, highest reputation journals, you'll have like two reviewers, sometimes even three, right? And so then people will come back and you can often see quite different opinions on a paper. That happens. I've been there, right? In fact, the most famous paper I've ever written was actually rejected by the first very important journal that we sent it to, right? And then we were like, you're kidding. And then we sent it to the journal Nature, which is very highly recognized as well. And they said, oh, this is awesome. We're going to put it on the front cover, right? So you can have fairly strong differences of opinion, right?
1: Right.
0: And so that's why you will go to two or three reviewers. So So peer review is a best effort attempt to find issues, review it, make sure that it meets, I'll say a certain standard is probably the way to think about it. And so there are some people who argue that the best standard is everyone reviewing who's in the field, which happens over a period of time because people will look at papers and cite papers. But there can be, it's not perfect. Nothing is perfect, right? But it is a best effort way of getting to or closer to correct answers and correct understanding of what the evidence is telling you. And that's what science is largely about.
1: 902-405-6000, 1-877-801-8255. Doesn't happen in a couple of days. This is these are lengthy processes.
0: No, processes. And in fact, there are some fairly strong disagreements even in the scientific community about what the best way to do it is. Like there are some people who say that reviewing is gatekeeping, right? And it's a way for certain people to keep ideas out of the literature. I've never believed that. That's too conspiracy theory laden for me. But there have been examples of where a field kind of splits into two opposing camps. When you don't know the answer, that can happen. And so there are documented examples of people who are like, oh, so-and-so is going to reject this, and so I don't want that reviewer to review it. I want this person to review it. And the editor of the journal will then have to make an editorial decision. That's what they're paid for, about what they're going to do about perceived conflicts of interest and things like that. So it's not a perfect system. And some people say, well, why do we need it? Why don't we just have everything published? And then we just have the community decide whether it's valuable or not. My problem with that is there's a lot of stuff I reviewed that I really don't want the community spending their time on.
1: And the danger is that if there's no catch or balance, then and somebody could have some bad research that there may be a glaring error that they don't see that gets out there, and then people latch onto that is because it's proven with science, right?
0: Yeah, and so that is a situation where you're really relying upon the reputation of where you've got something published. And that's one of the reasons why I don't think you will ever see the highly respected journals moving away from peer review. I don't think that's ever going to happen. And so we have a system of distributing any particular preprint you want, right? There's something called the archive, which has been around for, 30 years. Gosh, that's incredible. And so that is where people will put what we call preprints, which are not published. And then you may actually put that preprint up when you send it to a journal and say it's submitted to the journal. Or you may do what I do with my students, which is to be a little bit more circumspect and sort of say, okay, we'll submit it. Once it's all approved, then we'll post the preprint. Right? That's what quite a lot of people do. Right? So, why am I sitting on the fence getting splinters in my bum? Because there's no perfect system for reviewing science. There just isn't one, right? So you do the best you can, and it's done by humans, right? So there's always going to be issues, but it is a best effort, and it's worked incredibly well for a very long time now.
1: 902-405-6000, 1-877-801-8255. This is Science Files. If you have a question for Dr. Thacker, you can give us a call or you can shoot me an email. The address is dan.allstrand, A-H-L-S-T-R-A-N-D, @rci.rogers.com. We're back after the news.
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1: It is Tuesday, May the 19th. Good afternoon. I'm Blake Priddle in downtown Halifax. It is partly cloudy and 16 degrees. Here's what's making news this hour. Reports are coming in about a cement truck on fire on Barrington Street. Fire crews responded to the truck fire on Barrington right by the Irving Shipyard. Traffic was reportedly backed up in the area, so if you are headed that way, it's best to find different routes. We'll have more on this story as the information comes in. A yellow level heat warning has been issued to parts of Nova Scotia by Environment Canada. Temperatures are expected to reach 30 degrees in Lunenburg, Queens, Kings, and Annapolis counties, but will remain cooler along the coast. Environment Canada is warning people to be cautious of early signs of heat exhaustion. Symptoms can include nausea, thirst, and fatigue. People can stay safe by drinking water, limiting sun exposure, and dressing in light, loose clothing. No warnings are currently in place for the Halifax area. Halifax's IWK Health Center is celebrating a new surgery technology that has led to a Canadian medical first. The hospital's surgeons recently became the first in Canada to use the latest version of the O-arm imaging system. The system's 3D software allows doctors to place screws during spinal surgery with high precision. The IWK surgeons recorded another first a week later when they used the system for pelvic surgery, the first time in Canada it was used for anything other than a spinal operation. And Israel has seized more activists' boats during the interception of the Gaza flotilla. Here's Charles de Ledesma with more.
14: A live stream on the Sumud Flotilla website shows Israeli forces in a dinghy pulling up to a boat called the Andros and activists with their arms in the air. The interception of one of the remaining Gaza flotilla boats occurred about 95 miles from Gaza, according to the flotilla's website tracker. The screen then went dark with a message saying the boat had been intercepted. A handful of ships are still within 100 nautical miles of Gaza and sailing toward it as of Tuesday afternoon. The Global Sumud Flotilla says in a statement, hundreds of detained activists from over 40 nations are being forcibly transported by an Israeli naval ship to an unnamed port. I'm Charles Ledesma.
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0: This is Science Files. I'm Dan Ahlstrand. He is Dr. Rob Thacker from SMU, and he is here to answer your science-related questions. If you have a science question, 902-405-6000, 1-877-801-8255, or you can shoot us an email. The email address is dan.ahlstrand@rci.rogers.com. In preparation for the show, Dr. Rob always sends me stuff that he comes across during the week, and some of it is well, quite interesting, I shall say. And this
1: wild
0: one, this one kind of fits right at the top of the category. Yeah. And we obviously have a pretty renowned dental school here in Halifax over there at Dalhousie. And, you know, dentistry is a profession that has been practiced for a long time, at least in human history. But you came across a story that kind of makes this look like just a drop in the bucket for time, considering that it appears that human-like people, Neanderthals, were doing dentistry on themselves like, what, 60,000 years ago?
1: I know. This is totally incredible. And this has actually done the rounds on social media because it's just so unbelievable. But this is discovered in, I think it was a cave in Siberia. And so they found a tooth that obviously had a hole in it. And then when they sort of did a microanalysis, they realized that there were obvious grinding marks on the hole as well. So it was literally carved. And on top of that, then there was other additional pieces of evidence that suggested that it had been carved in the past and then it had been chewed on, right? And so this is an example of literally doing a root canal, right, from 60,000 years ago. And so the particular archaeologists who came across this and said, okay, let's see if we can actually reproduce how they might have done this. And so they were able to fashion a tool out of jasper and then create something that was sharp enough to be able to drill. But here's the kicker, right? Anyone who's had a root canal, I've had a root canal, they're not pleasant.
0: No.
1: Right? And not only do you have to have your mouth open for an incredibly long time, if they get the position of the nerve wrong, it doesn't matter if you're frozen, you're still going to feel it. And so I kind of jumped quite heavily when I had one done, in the past now, don't care.
0: Nightmares for Dr. Rob tonight.
1: And so in this particular case, right, they actually tested the drill that they came up with on a regular tooth. Now, there is some suggestion that Neanderthal tooths may have had thinner enamel, but nonetheless, it took them about an hour.
0: Ugh.
1: To drill through into the pulp. And so here's the incredible thing about it, though, that you can imagine the individual that was having this done must have been in a lot of pain, right? And so they're sitting going through this. And then once you actually get through into the pulp and relieve the pressure, then they would have significant pain relief from that. So clearly, this is an example of absolute ingenuity. Like they even compared the grinding marks that they made with the tool versus what they found in the tooth. And they seem to agree pretty well, not perfectly, obviously, but pretty well. So,
0: So you need a dentist. I need about six guys to hold the guy down because there's no freezing.
1: So I was wondering about exactly that. I mean, people sort of say, well, maybe they knocked them out or something like that. And I'm like, yes, you could, but they would know that when you knock someone out, there's a lot of side effects from that, concussion side effects. I'm sure they understand that. If they can figure out how to do a root canal, for heaven's sake. So yeah, this is like 60,000 years ago, right? And this is all published, research in public journal, Plos One. And, this is just mind-boggling that they would sort of, like, realize that, you know, to relieve the pain, we have to drill down into the tooth and work through that. So this comes back to what we said on the show several times, right, that we need to stop thinking about people in the past as being somehow
0: correct
1: less capable than we are. The difference is between us and them is we have this huge library of information that's freely available. We have education systems and so on. They just didn't have that. But that doesn't mean they couldn't do incredibly ingenious things in their own time periods.
0: And really outside the box thinking, right? Because who would have, you know, you wouldn't have ever have thought of drilling into somebody's head at that point.
1: So that's the next question. How widespread was this?
0: Right.
1: Right? And I'm sure there are a bunch of people who have Neanderthal tooth collections that are like, let's go and check, right? So museum people all around the world are probably looking at this right now. So, and there are other examples of Neanderthals caring for sick and vulnerable people as well. So there was an example of clearly someone who was old, who nonetheless had a very withered arm. So they obviously didn't just let someone with a deformity dry or anything like that. They looked after them as well as children with Down syndrome, apparently. Right. So, yeah, this is quite an example of what had to have been community care at some level. Couldn't do this yourself.
0: Right, and we've seen various examples of that, and I know some people will say, well, they had help then, they came from the space and they made the pyramids and they made all, but at least in my limited knowledge of human history is that, you know, we were able to develop this stuff, then for whatever reason we just forgot how to do it, and now we're relearning how to do it with our new technology.
1: So I think there's a really, really simple answer for that, and that's if you have a culture that is primarily determined by oral stories and you don't write the information down, then all you need is a bit of migration, and those ideas migrate, get lost, and so on. So that's not a big surprise to me at all. There's a famous, and in some cases a somewhat controversial take on prehistory, right, by David Graeber, and trying to remember the second author, I can't remember off the top of my head, but it's called The Dawn of Everything. And it's reinterpreting a lot of the history of humanity, the prehistory of humanity, in different contexts and saying, look, we may have just assumed that, for example, societies, once they discovered agriculture, they stayed with agriculture forever. And there are, in fact, some examples, I think it's in the Pacific Northwest, of cultures where a lot of the evidence actually points to them developing agriculture and then sort of going, huh, not so great, and we've got all of this food around us, let's go back to that. And so although you could argue maybe something happened, they forgot how to do it, I don't know. So we tend to sort of like think that people would act in a certain way, and I think that's all of us from today imposing our perceptions of today onto what people like were like in the past.
0: Are you saying we have to be the smartest people in the room, Dr. Rob?
1: So I think we are the luckiest people in the room in terms of the knowledge we have access to.
0: Correct.
1: There's no doubt about that. But is my brain necessarily more capable than someone's from 100,000 years ago? Maybe not.
0: 902-405-6000, 1-877-801-8255. We say hello to Kevin. Kevin, how are you?
2: How are you doing, guys? Dr. Rob, listening to your show last week after that Alaska glacier and your statements you made about the melting glaciers are raising the sea levels. It got me thinking, if you took a square meter of man-made ice, and then if you could go down in Antarctica and go down 2, say 3 kilometers or whatnot, and get the same size ice, and you put them in separate rooms, and you heated them, would the man-made ice melt faster than the glacial ice?
1: Oh, would it melt faster?
2: And when they were finished melting, would the glacial ice create more water than the man-made ice?
1: So my gut reaction to that is, I mean, so there are some very subtle effects of different salinity, right? So depending upon whether the ice has saline content, you will get slightly different densities in the water that results. And so, but it's not a huge impact, right? At the end of the day, it's fairly small, right? Pretty tiny, actually. So the thing to remember about water as well is that it's largely what we call an incompressible fluid. Like, you put water under a lot of pressure, it doesn't really get very much smaller at all. And so if you were saying, is the sort of like ice underneath the glacier somehow compressed in that much smaller volume? Only by tiny, tiny fractions, not in any way that makes any real difference, right? And that's the key thing. Like, a ton of water is a ton of water, right? There's not that much you can do to actually reduce its or change its volume.
0: Great question. Appreciate it, Kevin. 902-405-6000.
1: Well, other than turning it into steam, of course, that would change its volume significantly.
0: 902-4, you could compress steam. 902-405-6000, 1-877-801-8255. Ice is ice. Is ice, right?
1: Ice is nice, yep.
0: There you go. Could we make a bunch of man-made ice and bring it down to the to Antarctica and start piling it up to try and reverse some of the problems that we're having down there?
1: Well, you know the answer to why that won't work. Because you're going to have to take so much energy to make it. You're actually pumping that energy into the atmosphere anyway, making it all worse. It's like literally people like, oh, I'm going to open my fridge door. It's so warm. And it's like, don't do that. You're just making your apartment hotter.
0: 30 degrees tomorrow.
1: So people will then say, but I can get into the bit that's right next to the fridge and I'm cool. And that's true. That's right. True, but everything else in the apartment is getting hotter.
0: 902-405-6000, 1-877-801-8255. Science Files continues after the break.
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0: Science Files continues. He is Dr. Rob Thacker, all the way here from St. Mary's University down there in the south end of Halifax. I knew I wouldn't get away without saying it at least once today.
1: I'm not going to give you a hard time. That's okay. Right? Funnily enough, because I'm used to being from a place in the UK where people say down south.
0: See, so there you go. This email comes to us from Dano. It reads, Dr. Rebecca Smethurst, my favorite British astrophysicist. Well, mine's Dr. Thacker.
1: Oh, Dr. Becky. Yeah.
0: Claims that Artemis' price tag was about $95 billion. James Webb was about $10 billion. Very little science came from Artemis, while James Webb is a plethora of science. Artemis seems to be a lot Hollywood glamour and DEI propaganda. Do you agree? Was this more splash than based in science?
1: I think there's a reasonable answer to that. That Artemis is, well, so it depends upon what you think the end goal is, right? And so if you think that NASA is just going to launch the Space Launch System for a few trips to the moon and then we'll move on to Starship Heavy, the SpaceX massive rocket, then there's probably a fairly cogent argument that SLS has been a waste of money, to be frank. Right. But I don't believe they will do that because there's still a number of issues with Starship Heavy that SpaceX is trying to work through. But it's not like developing the Falcon 9 rocket. This is a much, much bigger rocket. There's a lot more that can go wrong, and it's going to take a lot more engineering to get to the point where they're fairly confident in the launch on a regular basis. James Webb is very different, right? Because you're looking at something whose sole purpose is scientific inquiry, right? That's why it's sent, right? It's not about learning new things, developing... Well, sorry, that's completely wrong. Of course it's about learning new things.
0: That's what we look for things for.
1: But it's not about learning new things in terms of the technology development and what you're doing in the mission.
0: Advancing it.
1: Yeah. So that is different, right? So, I mean, people may be surprised to learn that the instruments that are on James Webb, while they are very, very good, we can build better things and put them on telescopes on the ground because we don't have to protect them against all of the launch vibration and noise. Good heavens, launching is incredibly noisy and you have to protect all this delicate equipment from that. And that's one of the reasons why these things cost so much to put into space, because you have to protect them. So I can understand why people will be critical of SLS. There's no question it's run over budget and delayed. And so it hasn't been a particularly effective launch vehicle from that perspective. But then James Webb was over budget and late as well, right? So I think we should be, like, you will be amazed that for a $10 billion mission, the original price cap that they were talking about in the 1990s when it was being developed was $400 million, right? So it's about a factor of 20 at least away from where people thought it would cost initially, right? So I'm sitting on the fence again, getting splinters in my bum as usual, but SLS is a very different kind of mission and technology development project. But at the end of the day, I won't be surprised if NASA eventually just turns around to SpaceX and says, can we buy a launch, please?
0: 902-405-6000 1-877-801-8255. Let's say hello to Dave. Dave, how are you?
2: Hey, guys. You know, root canal, I wouldn't wish that upon my worst enemy. Right. I've had one, and goodness me, having the anesthetic and the freezing, I took a lot of freezing, and it still felt like heck, that's for sure.
1: Yeah, no, that's what I was saying. Like, I had the same thing. Like, when they do the burning to kill everything, right, I was like, ooh, I hope this goes okay.
2: I know. Yep. And that route goes down a long way when you look at your, x-rays or whatever. But a couple of questions, if you don't mind. Firstly, the sun, the ball of burning energy there, flames, I guess, and you have those solar flares that wing out hundreds of thousands of miles, maybe millions, I think, possibly.
1: Oh, eventually they'll get out a long way. Sure, yeah.
2: Yeah, okay. So I think space has zero oxygen, if I'm not mistaken. There's no...
1: To a large extent, sure, yep.
2: Yeah, okay. So how is it the sun, that big ball of, in my understanding, flames or fuel, fire needs fuel and oxygen.
1: Yep.
2: You know how you're at your camp and you're blowing something, you got a blower or something, which is, you know, get the fire started. That's giving it oxygen. And then you've got your fuel, which is whatever that would be, right?
1: Right.
2: How is it these balls of energy, suns, throughout their massive universe that has no oxygen, basically, continue to fuel itself.
1: So this is one of the key questions in science history, right? And this is one of the reasons why humanity worked very, very hard to understand what the heck is going on in the sun, right? Because if you sit down and you actually do the calculation, there's no way the sun could produce enough energy from chemical energy alone to power it for billions and billions of years at the level it is. And so the answer is it's not burning the way you and I know burning, right? It's burning in a completely different way. It's burning through the process of nuclear fusion. It's literally smashing together nuclei of atoms, protons and neutrons, and literally hydrogen atoms, let's start there, and then forming atoms of helium. And in doing so, there is a nuclear reaction in that process that releases a significant amount of energy, right? And so when we talk about, I mean, this is a joke I love to make, but it's not really even a joke, it's the truth. Most of the life on Earth is actually nuclear powered because the sun is nuclear powered. Right? It's nuclear fusion. It's a very, very slow rate that often surprises people. The number of actual protons that fuse any given second is nowhere near as high as people would expect it to be. But nonetheless, the amount of energy created is more than enough to power this incredible amount of energy that comes to the Earth, right? And then gets used in different ways. When we get to the Earth, it heats the atmosphere, heats the Earth. Photosynthesis, wow. Things like that, all of those amazing things that happen on the planet.
2: Isn't that fascinating? Now there must be enough nuclear, whatever physics is going on inside the sun, which is a smaller sun compared to others, I guess, but massive compared to the Earth, that can continue on. It has been there for, let's say, billions of years, and will continue to fuel itself for another billions of years, I'm sure. So I can't get my head around how it's creating this, constant energy from within inside, and it doesn't.
1: So it's all from nuclear energy.
2: Fuel, I guess, if you will. Yeah.
1: Right. It's all nuclear energy. And so what the amazing thing is, as you go through trying to fuse different atoms, right, as you get into heavier and heavier atoms, the amount of energy you release from that process isn't the same as what you get from fusing hydrogen into helium, right? And so there's something called the carbon-nitrogen-oxygen cycle. And so you'll see bigger stars will be able to go through merging bigger and bigger and bigger and bigger and bigger atoms until you get to the point for things around 8 times the mass of the sun, when those are able to create literally sort of like onion layers of different elements through them, which is really incredible. That's actually what happens. And then they hit iron, and lo and behold, iron actually requires energy to fuse, and suddenly that reverses everything that's been happening for very big stars. They only live for like a few hundred million years at most, and then you have a supernova, and the whole thing explodes.
0: So that's how, because of this fusion, Dr. Rob, is that way we're able to calculate the lifespan of our star?
1: Yeah, absolutely. So there is the science behind this was worked out in the 1950s by a physicist called Gamov. And so they realized the amount of energy that's going to be released, and they did the calculations, and lo and behold, right, you can actually create enough energy to power a small star, what we call a G2 dwarf, right, for probably about 8 billion years of traditional burning hydrogen into helium, and then eventually it will go through a process by which it just can't fuse things anymore, blows off the outer layers, and we wind up with a white dwarf at the end.
0: We're out of time, Dr. Rob. I appreciate yours. Thank you very much, sir. We'll talk to you next week.
1: A lot of pleasure. This was a lot of fun this week.
0: And this is Science Files. We do this every Tuesday right here on Nova Scotia Today. Thanks to all of our guests who joined the program and imparted their knowledge upon us. I truly appreciate it. Hope you learned something. I certainly do each day we do this. Thank you to all of you who picked up the phone, dialed the numbers, and joined the conversation. I look forward to those open hours every day, and I look forward to our next visit tomorrow when we do it again at noon. Don't forget, Dr. John Gillis is here at 11 tomorrow for house calls. He'll be here to answer your medical questions. I look forward to that as well. It's going to be a hot one out there today and tomorrow, folks. Good idea maybe to hydrate. I know it's only May, but make sure that you keep an eye on those that are susceptible to the heat over the next couple of days, including those on the golf course, Dr. Rob. Jealous. Until tomorrow, everybody, be well, and remember, it's important to be kind to one another.
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16: Good afternoon. It is Tuesday, May 19th. I'm Mark Hodgins. Right now in downtown Halifax, we've got a mix of sun and cloud, and it is 17 degrees. Here's a look at what's making news this afternoon.
17: While the next 2 days is expected to be especially warm here in Halifax, for much of the province, conditions will be dangerously hot. I'll tell you which areas of Nova Scotia to seek shade and why authorities have now issued a warning.
18: Will this summer be another record-breaking wildfire season for Canada? We're hearing from an expert about just that and getting tips to keep you safe.
19: Haligonians will soon have more childcare options with news that a new childcare facility is opening in the Bears Lake area.
16: And coming up later.
20: Students Nova Scotia says the high cost of living is forcing hard decisions for many students.
21: One student said that she didn't buy groceries one day because she needed to pay for her medication.
20: The organization saying government needs to play a better supporting role.
22: The Blue Jays and right-hander Dylan Cease go for the Game 2 win in the Bronx. It's a night off in the Stanley Cup playoffs, and the Golden Knights lose their appeal. Sports at 15.
2: 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Bay Street is now on the plus side, while the Dow and the NASDAQ each dropped by more than 100 points. Business at 26.
16: 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It is now time for Rogers 5G home internet. Traffic and weather together on the ones. And with a look at Halifax roads, here is Jamie Montgomery.
8: Good afternoon. We've got light activity on the Circ as well as the McDonald and the McKay Bridge. Some slight slowdowns at the intersection of the Forest Hill Parkway and Main Street. Barrington, between Vestry and Rector Street, will have lane drops for emergency hydrant repair today. Add Madrid's tapas, world-class art, and lively nightlife to your summer. 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With the latest forecast, here's meteorologist Alistair Alders.
12: We have a chance of a few showers this evening to early overnight, but otherwise partly cloudy tonight with fog developing, 12 degrees, the overnight low. The fog will dissipate Wednesday morning, and otherwise we see a fair amount of sunshine, some cloud in the mix. The high 24 degrees, except 30 inland and 18 along the coast with southwest winds of 20 to 40. With the cold front moving in, there will be a chance of late afternoon or evening showers with a risk of a thunderstorm. Tonight's overnight low, 12 degrees.
16: And right now in downtown Halifax, it is 18 degrees. Out at the airport, it's 22. We'll have another check of traffic and weather together coming up in less than 10 minutes. 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It's 3:03. Well, many Nova Scotians are going to be heading to the coast to cool off today and tomorrow with temperatures soaring across much of the province. 95.7's Steve Gow has a look.
17: The next couple of days is expected to be warm here in Halifax. However, for other areas of the province, it could get dangerously hot. That's according to Environment Canada, which has issued a heat warning for such regions as the Annapolis Valley, Lunenburg County, and Queens County. National Weather Service says the mercury will reach 30 degrees as it climbs today and stretches into late Wednesday, with humidity making it feel closer to 35 degrees in some parts. Environment Canada says the coastline will bring cooler temperatures, but still warns that heat illness could impact many people in Nova Scotia. Authorities asking people to check on older adults, those living alone, and others as this surge of heat comes as a surprise after what seemed like a cool spring and a sluggish start to the growing season. I'm Steve Gow.
16: Well, we are almost exactly a month away from the official start of summer now, and with the warmer weather comes wildfire concerns across this country. 95.7's Ridley Wilson has a look.
18: It's an increasingly common story. People being forced from their homes because of a wildfire nearby. In BC right now, there are more than 24 fires burning and a handful of them out of control. And we're not even into the thick of wildfire season yet. On the Big Story podcast, Mike Flanagan, a wildfire expert, says compared to previous years, this spring hasn't been as bad.
23: In terms of number of fires and hectares burned, it is a very quiet start. So that's what you may be hearing, and that is accurate.
18: However, he says you can't underestimate it. Canada is getting drier and hotter. So just in case.
23: If you're at real high risk, have a go bag ready, okay, in case you have to evacuate. So have a plan, okay?
18: Last year's wildfire season in Canada was the second worst on record, burning more than 8 million hectares nationwide. I'm Ridley Wilson.
16: 95.7 News Radio time, 3:05. Haligonians going to have some more childcare options with the help of a new multi-million dollar investment from the province and the federal government. 95.7's Blake Priddle has a look.
24: A new childcare center is coming to the Bears Lake Business Park. According to a provincial release, the Silver Crescent Academy Society's new center will have up to 120 new childcare spaces, up from 71 at its current location in Rockingham. The project funding of almost $2 million comes from the Canada-Nova Scotia Canada-wide Early Learning and Childcare Agreement, which aims to provide affordable childcare options for families. Since 2021, almost 9,650 new childcare spaces have been created across Nova Scotia, and around 2,600 more are being developed. The new center is expected to open towards the end of this year, and it will be located at 155 Chain Lake Drive. I'm Blake Priddle.
16: A provincial organization says the high cost of living is forcing students to make some hard choices. Students Nova Scotia says government needs to play a better supporting role. 95.7's Shelley Summers explains.
25: With the summer season getting underway for students especially right now, the job hunt is on to pay expenses and hopefully find meaningful work related to their chosen field. But with youth unemployment in the double digits, Students Nova Scotia Executive Director Brendan Roberts tells Nova Scotia Today many students are struggling with the high cost of living.
21: We actually just ran a campaign, a province-wide awareness campaign on student financial aid and just how long it had been since those numbers have increased. And one of the things that we've consistently heard is that students have to make very tough choices between tuition, groceries, medication. One student said that she, you know, didn't buy groceries one day because she needed to pay for her medication, and that was the priority that she had to decide on.
25: Roberts says some of the problems stem from the recent government budget clawbacks and says government can still assist by investing in things like the co-op program. I'm Shelley Summers.
0: Well, the premier is in Switzerland this week, continuing a push to try to diversify trade. Tim Houston and the CEO of the Port Authority, both in Geneva, aiming to attract investments to increase port capacity. Houston calling the port a critical international gateway that he says can help Canada reach its trade goals. The trade mission is expected to wrap up tomorrow. Well, one of the most prominent business leaders here in Atlantic Canada has died after a battle with cancer at the age of 71. More on that from Devin Stevens.
1: Robert Irving was the co-CEO of J.D. Irving Limited with his brother, Jim Irving. His family, one of the wealthiest in Canada, has controlled the firm since its founding in the 1880s. The company employs about 20,000 people across sectors such as agriculture, forestry, and shipbuilding. A family spokesperson said last year that Irving had successful surgery for cancer in July, but did not specify the type of cancer. Devin Stevens, The Canadian Press.
0: Canada's high-flying snowbirds aerial acrobatic team is being grounded while newer planes are in the works. Here's Steve Lambert.
4: The Canadian Forces snowbirds team has performed at thousands of air shows using jets first introduced in the 1960s. The federal government says new, more modern aircraft will be put in place and the snowbirds will be grounded after this year until the early 2030s. The team will continue to be based at 15 Wing Moose Jaw in Saskatchewan. Steve Lambert, The Canadian Press.
0: And taking a look at the economy, the country's inflation rate jumped to a near two-year high last month, led by the soaring prices at the gas pumps. The annual inflation rate rose to 2.8% for April. The Bank of Canada, however, can still take a wait-and-see approach on interest rates. We get more on that from our senior business analyst, Mike Eppel.
5: That rising price of the gas pumps, the key contributor to stretching household budgets. Stats Canada says that the inflation rate for April jumped to 2.8%, up from 2.4% in March, but it was below forecast as some components of the basket of goods tracked by Stats Canada actually came down in price year to year, specifically related to household costs when it came to mortgages, rents, and even the price for food was up year to year, but not as high as it had been in the month of March. You take out food and energy prices, the overall core inflation rate running at 1.5%, which is actually below the Bank of Canada's target of 2%. The central bank can stay on the sidelines for interest rate policy in the near term. Stats Can, though, does say that the cost of gasoline was up 28.5% year over year, and that trend is expected to continue for the next couple of months at least. At the Business Center, I'm Mike Eppel.
0: Coming up next, we will have another look at traffic and weather together on the ones. 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
0: 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It is time again for Rogers 5G home internet, traffic and weather together on the ones. And with another look at Halifax roads this afternoon, here again, Jamie Montgomery.
8: Good afternoon. We've got light activity on the Circ as well as the McDonald and the McKay Bridge. Some slight slowdowns at the intersection of the Forest Hill Parkway and Main Street. Barrington, between Vestry and Rector Street, will have lane drops for emergency hydrant repair today. Add Madrid's tapas, world-class art, and lively nightlife to your summer. 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With the latest forecast, here's meteorologist Alistair Alders.
12: Chance of a few showers this evening to early overnight, otherwise partly cloudy with fog developing, 12 degrees the overnight low. The fog will dissipate Wednesday and otherwise sun with some cloud in the mix, but a chance of late afternoon or evening showers with a cold front moving in. Southwesterly winds of 20 to 40, now a warm to hot day for many. 24 in the city, except 30 inland and 18 along the coast. Temperatures, though, moderate for Thursday, 15 degrees, a mix of sun and cloud. Tonight's overnight low, 12 degrees.
0: And right now in downtown Halifax, it is 18 degrees. 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

0: because of concerns around the statute of limitations. Musk invested in OpenAI back in its early days and suggests Altman and the second executive manipulated him into handing over $38 million. Musk left the OpenAI board in 2018. I'm Chris McCusker.
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4: We got a mix of sun and cloud, and it's 18 degrees in downtown Halifax. Good afternoon, I'm Mark Hodgins. Here's a look at what's making news today. Many Nova Scotians going to head to the coast to cool off today and tomorrow. Temperatures soaring across parts of this province. A heat warning in effect for parts of the South Shore and into the valley. Temperatures expected to be in the range of 30 degrees there today and tomorrow. As well today, almost exactly now a month away from the official start of summer. And with that warm weather comes concerns around wildfires in this country. And as well here at home today, a provincial organization says the high cost of living forcing students in this province to make some tough decisions. Students Nova Scotia calling on the government to play more of a supporting role there. 95.7 News Time, 3:15. It is time now to get a look at the latest in the world of sports this afternoon. Here is Alex Cicero.
5: Well, coming off another frustrating loss, the Blue Jays hand the ball to Dylan Cease for Game 2 with the Yankees in New York this evening. Cease in a real nice groove. He is sitting third in all of baseball with 75 strikeouts. Jays now 21-26 and have to deal with Yankees right-hander Will Warren. It's an 8:05 first pitch right here on 95.7 News Radio. See the game on Sportsnet 1. It's a full day off in the Stanley Cup playoffs as the Final Four are set. The Avalanche and Golden Knights open the Western Final tomorrow in Colorado, while the Habs and the Hurricanes kick off the Eastern Final Thursday in Raleigh. The NHL and the Golden Knights met today with Vegas losing their appeal for violating media policy after Game 6 against the Ducks, so the team will be docked a second-round pick this year, and head coach John Tortorella is fined $100,000. We're also getting reports in Vancouver that the Canucks have fired head coach Adam Foote. To the WNBA, the Toronto Tempo resumed their four-game road trip tonight against the Phoenix Mercury. The Tempo sitting 2-2 after Brittany Sykes dropped 38 points in Sunday's win over the Sparks. Tip-off goes at 11. While the NBA's Eastern Conference Finals begins tonight at the Mecca as the New York Knicks host the Cavaliers in Game 1. Tip-off goes at 9. And to soccer, it's a big one in the Premier League today as Bournemouth will host Manchester City at 3:30. City need a win to stay alive in the race to win the title. If they don't, Arsenal will become champions. From the Sports Center, I'm Alex Cicero.
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4: 95.7 News Radio time, 3:19. The federal government is advising Canadians not to travel to the part of the Democratic Republic of Congo that's been hit by a rare type of Ebola. The World Health Organization's director general says he is very worried about the spread of the epidemic there.
5: And because I'm deeply concerned about the scale and speed of the epidemic, we will convene the emergency committee today to advise us on temporary recommendations. So far, 30 cases have been confirmed in the DRC from the northern province of Ituri.
4: More than 100 people have now died, and an American doctor is now among the more than 500 suspected cases so far. Coming up, we will have another look at traffic and weather together on The Ones. 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
4: 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Time once again for traffic and weather together on The Ones, brought to you by Rogers 5G Home Internet. And with Halifax's most frequent traffic reports, here again is Jamie Montgomery.
9: Good afternoon. We do have some slowdowns right now in the bottom half of the McKay Bridge heading into Halifax, as well as delays on Bears Road into Kanab. Pretty busy at the intersection of North and Roby. Slowdowns starting to build on the Armdale roundabout coming from Chibucto, Quinpool Road, and St. Margaret's Bay. Seeing slowdowns on Hammond Swains Road near Highway 102, Larry Utech Boulevard, and building towards Lucasville Road. With the latest forecast, here's meteorologist Alistair Alders.
10: A partly cloudy sky tonight, but there will be some fog, and we have a chance of a few showers this evening to early overnight, 12 degrees the low. Then for Wednesday, the fog dissipates. We'll have sun, some cloud in the mix, but then ahead of it along a cold front, chance of late afternoon or evening showers with a risk of a thunderstorm. The high will be near 30 inland, 24 in the city, and then 18 along the coast and southwest winds of 20 to 40. On Thursday, a mix of sun and cloud, 15. Friday, mainly sunny, 15. And Saturday, mainly sunny, 16. Degrees. Tonight's overnight low, 12 degrees.
4: And right now in downtown Halifax, it is 18 degrees. Out at the airport, it's 22. 95.7 News Radio has traffic and weather together every 10 minutes on The Ones in the morning and in the afternoon at 1, 11, 21, 31, 41, and 51 minutes past the hour. And recapping our lead story this afternoon, hot weather on the way back for Nova Scotia. Heat warnings in effect right now for parts of this province, parts of the South Shore and in toward the valley. Expecting to see temperatures in the range of 30 degrees this afternoon and again tomorrow. We'll have more on that and a look at some other top stories as well coming up for you at the bottom of the hour with Chris Haleff. 95.7 News Time, 3:23.
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4: Well, the Blue Jays continuing their playoff rematch against the Yankees tonight in the Bronx. 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
11: After that epic ALDS showdown last season, the Jays and Yankees are going again tonight, with Toronto narrowly falling yesterday. MLB Network's John Morosi on the Fan Morning Show, though, saying New York doesn't forget playoff losses easily.
12: They're not a team that often loses postseason series to opponents within their division. And when they do, it lingers. The Jays still have the Yankees' attention. The Yankees have not yet, in their own minds, moved past that defeat last year, especially how it unfolded.
11: Toronto's currently a half game back of Baltimore for third in the AL East, a full 7.5 games back of the Yankees. Dylan Cease has the assignment for this one. He's 3-1 so far. Will Warren will counter. It's another 7:07 start on Sportsnet. I'm Brijesh Dave.
4: And Screen Nova Scotia held its 12th annual awards gala over the weekend, celebrating the province's film, TV, and animation industry. The award for Best Feature Film went to writer and director Breton Hannum for the film At the Place of Ghosts. And that film, a supernatural thriller that follows two Mi'kmaq brothers forced to confront their trauma when a malevolent spirit begins tormenting them. The award for Best International Production went to TV series We Were Liars, and Best Unscripted TV Series went to the French docu-series Kusu. Coming up, we'll have a look at the latest this afternoon in business news in the Dynamic Market Minute with Chris McCusker. 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
6: There's an Alphabet in the red on Wall Street right now. The stock is down 1.3% after the company unveiled a new design for its iconic search box. It's also announced new AI coding tools as part of its annual developers conference. CEO Sundar Pichai says it's been a period of hyper progress around AI, and there have been concerns the company has been falling behind competitors like Anthropic and OpenAI. On Wall Street, still a losing day here with the Dow down 108 points. The S&P is down 15 and the NASDAQ down 109. On this side of the border, the latest inflation reading, not likely to move the Bank of Canada on interest rates. The April reading, 2.8%. That was below the 3.1% expected. Taylor Schleich is rate strategist at the National Bank of Canada.
14: I think what's been encouraging, at least through these first couple months of the Iran war, is that, you know, the spread of kind of gasoline prices to other areas of the economy hasn't been super significant. But nonetheless, the longer this goes on, the more you kind of worry about that type of situation.
6: The Canadian dollar down by 5.172.73 cents U.S. Now on Bay Street, the TSX clinging to a gain of 8 points now, 33,841. At one point, it was looking at a triple-digit advance. Gold futures not helping, down $51 now to 4,506. And oil is on track to snap a three-day winning streak, down 96 cents to 107.67. At the Business Center, I'm Chris McCusker.
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19: Hello.
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19: Hey, buddy.
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29: Good afternoon. It's Tuesday, May 19th. I'm Chris Aleph. Right now in downtown Halifax, it is sunny and 17 degrees. Here's what's making news this hour.
30: While the next 2 days is expected to be especially warm here in Halifax, for much of the province, conditions will be dangerously hot. I'll tell you which areas of Nova Scotia to seek shade and why authorities have now issued a warning.
31: Somewhere around the corner comes concerns about wildfires. We're hearing what the likelihood is of another record-breaking wildfire season in this country.
32: Childcare facility is coming to the Bayers Lake area, and that means over 100 new childcare spaces.
29: And coming up later,
33: one Nova Scotia organization says the province needs to better help students.
34: Reinvesting into programs like the co-op program.
33: Comments come as the student employment rate skyrockets.
35: Yankees are getting set for Game 2 in New York as Dylan Cease will take on Will Warren. And the Vancouver Canucks have dismissed head coach Adam Foote. Sports 45.
36: The TSX is clinging to a gain after the long weekend. Inflation comes in cooler than expected, while the Dow and the NASDAQ each drop by more than 100 points. Business said 56.
29: 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Time for Rogers 5G home internet traffic and weather together on the ones. And now with Halifax's most frequent traffic reports, here's Jamie Montgomery.
9: Good afternoon. We do have some slowdowns right now in the bottom half of the McKay Bridge heading into Halifax, as well as delays on Bears Road into Kanab. Pretty busy at the intersection of North and Roby. Slowdowns starting to build on the Armdale roundabout coming from Chibucto, Quinpool Road, and St. Margaret's Bay. Seeing slowdowns on Hammond Swains Road near Highway 102, Larry Utech Boulevard, and building towards Lucasville Road. With the latest forecast, here's meteorologist Alistair Alders.
10: There will be a chance of a few showers this evening to early overnight, but otherwise partly cloudy with fog developing, 12 degrees the overnight low. The fog will dissipate Wednesday, and otherwise we see a fair amount of sunshine, some cloud in the mix, and then with a cold front moving in, a chance of late afternoon or evening showers with a risk of a thunderstorm. Now, 24 the high in the city, but 30 inland and 18 along the coast. Tonight's overnight low, 12 degrees.
29: And right now in downtown Halifax, it is 17 degrees. It's 22 at the airport. We'll have another check of traffic and weather together in less than 10 minutes. 95.7 time, 3:33. The next 2 days is expected to be especially warm here in Halifax. However, for much of the province, conditions will be dangerously hot. 95.7 Steve Gow with more.
30: According to Environment Canada, the mercury will reach 30 degrees in much of Nova Scotia over the next couple days. A heat warning has now been issued for some regions, including Lunenburg County, Queens County, and the Annapolis Valley. Starting today and lasting until late Wednesday, temperatures will climb with the humidity driving those feel-like temperatures closer to 35 degrees. The weather agency says that could put many at risk of heat illness, and they're reminding people to check on older adults, those living alone, and others as this surge of heat comes after a noticeably colder and slower spring than normal. Environment Canada notes, however, that areas along the coast will feel much cooler as this system moves through. I'm Steve Gow.
29: Meantime, with record-breaking wildfire seasons becoming common in this country, this summer is causing concern across Canada. 95.7's Ridley Wilson has more.
31: While the summer season hasn't officially begun yet, the scars of years past likely have some Canadians worried about what's to come. The 2023 and 24 wildfire seasons were bad in this country. Last year was the second worst on record. However, on the Big Story podcast, Mike Flanagan, a wildfire expert, says 2026, in comparison, will be a litmus test.
1: I always used to say there'd be active years and there'd be cooler weather years where fires would be quiet. And I still believe that regionally, but nationally, maybe we're so big that somewhere, sometime during the fire season, there's going to be an active period, which means it's going to be an active year for Canada.
31: Flanagan adds, if you live in a high-risk zone, you should have emergency supplies ready to go.
1: Prescriptions, batteries, all sorts of items that you would need for up to 72 hours in case you have to leave.
31: Last year in BC, more than 1,300 wildfires burned more than 886,000 hectares of land. I'm Ridley Wilson.
29: A provincial nonprofit says students need more financial assistance. Students Nova Scotia making those comments as student unemployment skyrockets. 95.7 Shelley Summers joins us with more.
2: The executive director of Students Nova Scotia, Brendan Roberts, says along with little movement in dollars being given in the student loan program, the recent provincial budget cutbacks haven't been good to students either. Roberts tells Nova Scotia Today there's still a role government can play to assist students.
3: I think it requires collaboration from all levels of government, to be honest, and also buy-in from the private sector. You know, I don't think that we at Students Nova Scotia are expecting, you know, that the provincial government can necessarily snap its fingers and fix the youth unemployment rate. There's lots of different factors into, you know, the current situation. But there absolutely is a role that they can play. For example, you know, reinvesting into programs like the co-op program are a great way to incentivize employers to hire more students.
2: Robert says students face making tough choices between paying tuition or things like groceries or medication. I'm Shelley Summers.
29: More childcare spaces are coming to Halifax. This time they will be at a new childcare center in Bears Lake. 95.7's Blake Brittle with more.
32: The Silver Crescent Academy Society will soon have a new childcare facility on Chain Lake Drive. This will allow the center to provide up to 120 new childcare spaces, up from 71 at their current location in Rockingham. According to a statement made on behalf of the Minister of Education and Early Childhood Development, Brendan McGuire, Bayers Lake Business Park is a fast-growing area of the city, and these childcare spaces will be essential for families who live in the area, as well as those who pass through on their way to work. The nearly $2 million investment for this daycare center comes from the Canada-Nova Scotia Canada-wide Early Learning and Childcare Agreement that works to provide affordable childcare. The new center is expected to open later in the year. I'm Blake Priddle.
29: The federal government is advising Canadians not to travel to the province hit by a rare type of Ebola in the Democratic Republic of Congo. It comes as the World Health Organization expresses concern about the scale and spread of the epidemic. The director general says case numbers are growing fast.
4: Beyond the confirmed cases, there are more than 500 suspected cases and 130 suspected deaths. These numbers will change as field operations are scaling up, including strengthening surveillance, contact tracing, and laboratory testing.
5: The Public Health Agency of Canada says there are currently no travel-related health measures specific for Ebola at Canada's borders. The Canadian Forces Snowbirds team is being grounded until early 2030s while its aging planes are replaced. Defense Minister David McGuinty made the announcement at an aerial acrobatics team's home base at 15 Wing Moose Jaw in Saskatchewan.
6: Through the Future Aircraft Training Program, Canada is making one of the most significant investments in military aviation training in history. The program represents more than $9.4 billion in long-term investment and will modernize how the next generation of Royal Canadian Air Force personnel are trained.
5: The modern CT-157 Siskin II aircraft are to take over for the team's Tudor jets, which were introduced in the 1960s. And the springtime run-up in gas prices showed up dramatically in the latest inflation report from Stats Canada. 95.7's Mike Huppel with more.
7: The April inflation data was a case of a red-hot headline, but also a cooling core, as the headline inflation rate for the month jumped to 2.8%. Doug Porter, chief economist at the Bank of Montreal, says you take out energy prices, and a lot of things kind of moderated last month.
8: Even though headline inflation did bump up a lot in the month, it's still, I would say, good news, because almost everything outside of gasoline prices moderated. Maybe the easiest way to look at it is if you take gasoline prices out of the equation, which I admit is a pretty big deal, overall inflation was 2%. And that's actually one of the few times in the last 5 years where inflation outside of gasoline has been right on the Bank of Canada's target.
7: The cost for groceries did continue to climb up 3.8% year to year. That, though, was down from the March reading. We'll see if rising gas prices continue to show a ripple effect through transportation costs and getting groceries into stores. At the Business Center, I'm Mike Huppel.
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12: 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Mitch Marner and the Vegas Golden Knights face a team that's lost just once through two playoff rounds. 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
5: 95.7 time, 3:41 time for Rogers 5G home internet. Traffic and weather together on the ones, and now with Halifax's most frequent traffic reports, here's Jamie Montgomery.
9: Good afternoon. We do have some inbound delays on the Forest Hill Parkway heading towards Main Street. Slowdowns on the circuit Pleasant Street. Bit of buildup right now on the McDonald Bridge heading into Dartmouth, as well as slowdowns on the McKay Bridge heading into Halifax. Looking at some patchy volume right now on the Bedford Highway at Bayview Road, Flamingo Drive, Kearney Lake Road, Larry Utech Boulevard, and approaching Hammonds Plains Road. With the latest forecast, here's meteorologist Alistair Alders.
10: Partly cloudy with fog developing tonight, and we'll also have a chance of a few showers this evening to early overnight, 12 degrees the low. On Wednesday, the fog will dissipate, and then otherwise, sunshine with some cloud in the mix. Chance of late afternoon or evening showers with a cold front moving in, southwest winds of 20 to 40. 24 the high Wednesday, except 30 inland and 18 along the coast. Temperatures moderate behind the front for Thursday, 15 degrees, a mix of sun and cloud. Tonight's overnight low, 12 degrees.
5: 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Elon Musk is planning to appeal a judge's decision to throw out his lawsuit against OpenAI.
36: A jury in California deliberated for less than 2 hours and unanimously ruled against Musk in his suit against the artificial intelligence company. The jury decided OpenAI was not liable to the world's richest person for having allegedly strayed from its original mission as a not-for-profit organization used to benefit humanity. The judge in the case says Musk may face an uphill battle in an appeal because of concerns around the statute of limitations. Musk invested in OpenAI back in its early days and suggests Altman and the second executive manipulated him into handing over $38 million. Musk left the OpenAI board in 2018. I'm Chris McCusker.
0: Have you heard the news from Lotto Max? The top jackpots have increased to
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5: It's a mix of sun and cloud and 17 degrees in downtown Halifax. Good afternoon. I'm Chris Halak. Here's what's making things this hour. The next 2 days expected to be especially warm here in Halifax. However, for much of the province, conditions will be dangerously hot. Meantime, with record-breaking wildfire seasons becoming common in this country, this summer is causing concern across Canada. 95.7 Time 345. 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
17: Well, the four-game series in the Bronx continues this evening after the Blue Jays lost the opener to the Yankees on Monday. Toronto is a game out of the wildcard race despite being 21-26 as Dylan Cease will take on Will Warren. It's an 8:05 first pitch right here on 95.7 News Radio. See the game on Sportsnet 1. To the NHL, it's one and done for Adam Foote in Vancouver. The Canucks have fired their head coach after finishing with the worst record in the league. With Montreal advancing last night, the conference finals are set in the NHL. The Habs and the Hurricanes begin the East Final Thursday in Raleigh. The West Final begins tomorrow with the Avalanche hosting the Golden Knights in Game 1. While Vegas lost their appeal after the NHL sanctioned them for media violations following Game 6 against the Ducks, so Vegas will lose a second round pick this year, and head coach John Tortorella is fined $100,000. To the WNBA, the 2-2 Toronto Tempo are in Phoenix to play the Mercury tonight. The Tempo coming off Sunday's win over the Sparks with tip-off 11. In the NBA, Jalen Brunson and the Knicks will host Donovan Mitchell and the Cavs in Game 1 of the Eastern Conference Finals, and start time for Madison Square Garden is 9. And to soccer, a champion could be crowned in the Premier League this afternoon. Manchester City need to beat Bournemouth to keep their title hopes alive. If City draw or lose, Arsenal will become champions. City and Bournemouth, no score in the first half. From the Sports Center, I'm Alex Ixero.
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5: 95.7 Time 348. Charles de Ledesma reports Israel has seized more activist boats during the interception of a Gaza flotilla.
1: A live stream on the Sumud Flotilla website shows Israeli forces in a dinghy pulling up to a boat called the Andros and activists with their arms in the air. The interception of one of the remaining Gaza flotilla boats occurred about 95 miles from Gaza, according to the flotilla's website tracker. The screen then went dark with a message saying the boat had been intercepted. A handful of ships are still within 100 nautical miles of Gaza and sailing towards it as of Tuesday afternoon. The Global Sumud Flotilla says in a statement, hundreds of detained activists from over 40 nations are being forcibly transported by an Israeli naval ship to an unnamed port. I'm Charles de Ledesma.
5: Julie Walker reports a judge has banned most arrests by federal agents in immigration courts in New York.
3: ICE arrests like this one at an immigration court in Manhattan last year have been under the microscope since President Trump ramped up enforcement. But now a New York judge says federal agents can no longer make arrests without exceptional circumstances in and around three Manhattan buildings where the proceedings occur. The Monday ruling does not apply nationwide, but ends a practice that enabled numerous arrests of individuals showing up for immigration proceedings. However, the federal judge noting agents can still detain individuals away from the courts and can make arrests at immigration courthouses when there are serious threats to public safety. DHS says it will ultimately be vindicated in court. I'm Julie Walker.
5: And more than six decades after taking classes, Billie Jean King is officially a college graduate.
14: It is a privilege for me to be here as a member of your graduating class. Yeah, baby! Only 61 years!
20: The 82-year-old legendary tennis icon received her bachelor's in history from Cal State Los Angeles, walking across the stage in hot pink glasses and royal blue sneakers, with about 6,000 others in the class of 2026. Billie Jean King told the crowd things were different when she was enrolled in the 60s, saying she didn't have a scholarship like many of the male student athletes. She dedicated much of her life to inclusion and equality.
14: We can never understand inclusion unless we've been excluded.
20: King was once ranked number one in the world. She helped establish the current Women's Pro Tour while pushing for expanded prize money and opportunities for women. I'm Marcela Sanchez.
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5: 95.7 time 351. Time for Rogers 5G home internet traffic and weather together on the ones. And now with Halifax's most frequent traffic reports, here's Jamie Montgomery.
9: Good afternoon. Take a look at the roads right now. We do have some slight delays right now inbound on the Forest Hill Parkway at Main Street. We do have some slowdowns on the circuit Pleasant Street. We do have a bit of buildup right now on the McKay Bridge heading towards Halifax. Slowdowns right now on Bears Road into Canaan. And Nora Bernard is closed from Barrington to Brunswick Street for construction. Should be wrapping up at 4 o'clock today. With the latest forecast, here's meteorologist Alistair Alders.
10: Partly cloudy with a chance of a few showers this evening to early overnight and fog also developing. 12 degrees the overnight low. On Wednesday, the fog will dissipate and otherwise sun with some cloud in the mix. Chance of late afternoon or evening showers with a risk of a thunderstorm along a cold front. Southwesterly winds of 20 to 40. The high 24 except 30 inland and 18 along the coast. Temperatures moderate for Thursday. A mix of sun and cloud, 15 degrees. 15 on Friday, mainly sunny. And mainly sunny Saturday with a high of 16. Tonight's overnight low, 12 degrees.
5: And right now in downtown Halifax, it is 17 degrees. It's 22 at the airport, 95.7 time, 3:53.
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4: Thanks. 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
5: Look out for itchy, watery eyes and runny noses. A new report suggests seasonal allergies will be worse this year. Eva Franciscatos with more.
6: A group of Canadian researchers have found levels of pollen across this country have doubled. Daniel Coates is the director of Aerobiology Research Laboratories, which monitors pollen, and tells the Toronto Star warmer weather due to climate change has led to an increase in pollen. He also says spring across the country has been cooler this year, which means pollen from trees that usually release earlier in the season, like cedars and maples, are releasing pollen around the same time as the later ones, like birch, oak, and poplar trees. You can also blame the male trees, which release more pollen and are planted more often in cities than female trees. Allergies can also be stronger in cities because urban areas trap more heat than rural areas due to tightly packed buildings and paved surfaces. I'm Eva Franciscato.
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8: Bay Street is back in the red after the long weekend, down 24 points, 33,808. Over the course of this session today, at various times, it has seen an advance. Shares in Constellation Software looking at a jump right now of more than 5%, maybe riding a tailwind from last week's earnings report. Gold futures going the other way, down $54 to $4,503. Oil snapped a three-day winning streak, down 89 cents to $107.77 a barrel. And then our loonie is down 5.172.73 cents U.S. The latest inflation reading came in below expectations, 2.8% for April, and May could be problematic. Taylor Schleich is rate strategist at the National Bank of Canada.
24: So we already have a sense of what to expect in May, even if we don't have the data yet. And again, it's probably going to be a couple of ticks higher from here. So maybe, you know, we get to the 3.1% that had been expected for the April data, but in May.
8: On Wall Street, the Dow is down 196, the S&P down 23, the NASDAQ down 145. Shares in Warby Parker right now selling off on Wall Street, down 6.7%. The company unveiled its first intelligent eyewear frame, but analysts say there was not enough clarity. And then shares in Apple right now, flat on Wall Street. The new hardware boss is shaking up oversight of product design to speed up work on future devices. At the Business Center, I'm Chris McCusker.
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0: It's a game of high stakes and extreme excitement. Don't miss an all-new episode of The Price is Right Canada with Howie Mandel tonight at 8, 7 Central on City TV or stream it on City TV Plus.
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13: Good afternoon. It is Tuesday, May 19th. I'm Mark Hodgins. Right now in downtown Halifax, we've got a mix of sun and cloud, and it's 19 degrees. Here's a look at what's making news today.
15: While the next 2 days is expected to be especially warm here in Halifax, for much of the province, conditions will be dangerously hot. I'll tell you which areas of Nova Scotia to seek shade and why authorities have now issued a warning.
6: Will this summer be another record-breaking wildfire season for Canada? We're hearing from an expert about just that and getting tips to keep you safe.
25: Haligonians will soon have more childcare options with news that a new childcare facility is opening in the Bears Lake area.
13: And coming up later.
26: Students Nova Scotia says the high cost of living is forcing hard decisions for many students.
27: One student said that she didn't buy groceries one day because she needed to pay for her medication.
26: The organization saying government needs to play a better supporting role.
17: In New York, the Blue Jays go with right-hander Dylan Cease for Game 2 against the Yankees, and the Vancouver Canucks have made a coaching change. Sports at 15.
8: Bays trade in the red again to start the shortened trading week. Inflation comes in below expectations, and the Dow and the NASDAQ each drop by about 200 points. Business at 26.
13: 95.7 News Time, 4:01. It is time for Rogers 5G home internet traffic and weather together on the ones. And with a look at Halifax roads this afternoon, here is Jamie Montgomery.
9: Good afternoon. We do have slowdowns right now on the McKay Bridge heading into Halifax. Delays right now at the intersection of North and Roby. Bit of volume right now on Bears Road in Tignon. Things increasing right now on the Armdale roundabout coming from Chibucto, Quinpool Road, and St. Margaret's Bay. Slowdowns right now inbound on the Forest Hill Parkway at Main Street, as well as delays right now on Portland Street heading towards Baker. Summer's coming in hot, so why not turn up the chill with Smirnoff Ice? Fresh new look, same OG flavor, 19 plus. Please enjoy responsibly. With the latest forecast, here's meteorologist Alistair Alders.
10: We have a chance of a few showers this evening to early overnight, but otherwise partly cloudy tonight with fog developing, 12 degrees, the overnight low. The fog will dissipate Wednesday morning, and otherwise we see a fair amount of sunshine, some cloud in the mix. The high 24 degrees, except 30 inland and 18 along the coast with southwest winds of 20 to 40. With the cold front moving in, there will be a chance of late afternoon or evening showers with a risk of a thunderstorm. Tonight's overnight low, 12 degrees.
13: And right now in downtown Halifax, it is 19 degrees. Out at the airport, it's 24. We'll have another check of traffic and weather together coming up in less than 10 minutes. 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It's 4:03. Well, many Nova Scotians will be heading to the coast to try to cool off today and tomorrow as temperatures in some parts of the province are soaring. 95.7 Steve Gow has more.
15: The next couple of days is expected to be warm here in Halifax. However, for other areas of the province, it could get dangerously hot. That's according to Environment Canada, which has issued a heat warning for such regions as the Annapolis Valley, Lunenburg County, and Queens County. National Weather Service says the mercury will reach 30 degrees as it climbs today and stretches into late Wednesday, with humidity making it feel closer to 35 degrees in some parts. Environment Canada says the coastline will bring cooler temperatures, but still warns that heat illness could impact many people in Nova Scotia. Authorities asking people to check on older adults, those living alone, and others as this surge of heat comes as a surprise after what seemed like a cool spring and a sluggish start to the growing season. I'm Steve Gow.
13: 95.7 News Time, 4:04. Well, one of the most prominent business leaders here in Atlantic Canada has died after a battle with cancer at the age of 71. Devin Stevens with the Canadian Press has more.
1: Robert Irving was the co-CEO of J.D. Irving Limited with his brother, Jim Irving. His family, one of the wealthiest in Canada, has controlled the firm since its founding in the 1880s. The company employs about 20,000 people across sectors such as agriculture, forestry, and shipbuilding. A family spokesperson said last year that Irving had successful surgery for cancer in July, but did not specify the type of cancer. Devin Stevens, The Canadian Press.
13: Back here at home, Haligonians going to have some more child care options with the help of a new multi-million dollar investment from the province and the federal government. 95.7's Blake Priddle has a look.
3: A new child care center is coming to the Bears Lake Business Park. According to a provincial release, the Silver Crescent Academy Society's new center will have up to 120 new child care spaces, up from 71 at its current location in Rockingham. The project funding of almost $2 million comes from the Canada, Nova Scotia, Canada-wide Early Learning and Child Care Agreement, which aims to provide affordable child care options for families. Since 2021, almost 9,650 new child care spaces have been created across Nova Scotia, and around 2,600 more are being developed. The new center is expected to open towards the end of this year, and it will be located at 155 Chain Lake Drive. I'm Blake Priddle.
13: A provincial organization says the high cost of living is forcing students to make hard choices. Students Nova Scotia says government needs to play a better supporting role. 95.7's Shelley Summers has more.
14: With the summer season getting underway for students especially right now, the job hunt is on to pay expenses and hopefully find meaningful work related to their chosen field. But with youth unemployment in the double digits, Students Nova Scotia Executive Director Brendan Roberts tells Nova Scotia Today, many students are struggling with the high cost of living.
18: We actually just ran a campaign, a province-wide awareness campaign on student financial aid and just how long it had been since those numbers have increased. And one of the things that we've consistently heard is that students have to make very tough choices between tuition, groceries, medication. One student said that she, you know, didn't buy groceries one day because she needed to pay for her medication, and that was the priority that she had to decide on.
14: Roberts says some of the problems stem from the recent government budget clawbacks and says government can still assist by investing in things like the co-op program. I'm Shelley Summers.
13: Well, the premier is in Switzerland this week, continuing a push to diversify trade. Tim Houston and the CEO of the Halifax Port Authority, both in Geneva for the trip, aiming to attract investments to increase port capacity. Houston says the port is a critical international gateway that can help Canada reach its trade goals. That trade mission expected to wrap up tomorrow. Well, the country's inflation rate jumped to a near two-year high last month, led by the soaring prices at the gas pumps. The annual inflation rate rose to 2.8% for April, but the Bank of Canada can still take a wait-and-see approach on interest rates. We get more on that from 95.7's senior business analyst, Mike Eppel.
2: That rising price of the gas pumps, the key contributor to stretching household budgets. Stats Canada says that the inflation rate for April jumped to 2.8%, up from 2.4% in March, but it was below forecast as some components of the basket of goods tracked by Stats Canada actually came down in price year to year, specifically related to household costs when it came to mortgages, rents, and even the price for food was up year to year, but not as high as it had been in the month of March. You take out food and energy prices, the overall core inflation rate running at 1.5%, which is actually below the Bank of Canada's target of 2%. The central bank can stay on the sidelines for interest rate policy in the near term. Stats Canada does say that the cost of gasoline was up 28.5% year over year, and that trend is expected to continue for the next couple of months at least. At the Business Center, I'm Mike Eppel.
13: And we are almost exactly a month away from the official start of summer. And with the warm weather comes some wildfire concerns across this country. 95.7's Ridley Wilson reports.
4: It's an increasingly common story. People being forced from their homes because of a wildfire nearby. In BC right now, there are more than two dozen fires burning and a handful of them out of control. And we're not even into the thick of wildfire season yet. On the Big Story podcast, Mike Flanagan, a wildfire expert, says compared to previous years, this spring hasn't been as bad.
5: In terms of number of fires and hectares burned, it is a very quiet start. So that's what you may be hearing, and that is accurate.
4: However, he says you can't underestimate it. Canada is getting drier and hotter. So just in case.
5: If you're at real high risk, have a go bag ready, okay, in case you have to evacuate. So have a plan, okay?
4: Last year's wildfire season in Canada was the second worst on record, burning more than 8 million hectares nationwide. I'm Ridley Wilson.
13: And coming up in 60 seconds, we will have another look at traffic and weather together on the ones. 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It's 4:10.
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13: 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Time again for Rogers 5G home internet. Traffic and weather together on the ones. And with Halifax's most frequent traffic reports, here is Jamie Montgomery.
9: Good afternoon. We do have slowdowns right now on the McKay Bridge heading into Halifax. Delays right now at the intersection of North and Roby. Bit of volume right now on Bears Road in Tiganaut. Things increasing right now on the Armdale roundabout coming from Chibucto, Quinpool Road, and St. Margaret's Bay. Slowdowns right now inbound on the Forest Hill Parkway at Main Street, as well as delays right now on Portland Street heading towards Baker. Summer's coming in hot, so why not turn up the chill with Smirnoff Ice? Fresh new look, same OG flavor, 19 plus. Please enjoy responsibly. With the latest forecast, here's meteorologist Alistair Alders.
10: Chance of a few showers this evening to early overnight, otherwise partly cloudy with fog developing, 12 degrees the overnight low. The fog will dissipate Wednesday and otherwise sun with some cloud in the mix, but a chance of late afternoon or evening showers with a cold front moving in. Southwesterly winds of 20 to 40, now a warm to hot day for many, 24 in the city except 30 inland and 18 along the coast. Temperatures though moderate for Thursday, 15 degrees, a mix of sun and cloud. Tonight's overnight low, 12 degrees.
13: And right now in downtown Halifax, it is 19 degrees out at the airport. 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Elon Musk is planning to appeal a judge's decision to throw out his lawsuit against OpenAI. More on that from our business analyst, Chris McCusker.
8: A jury in California deliberated for less than 2 hours and unanimously ruled against Musk in his suit against the artificial intelligence company. The jury decided OpenAI was not liable to the world's richest person for having allegedly strayed from its original mission as a not-for-profit organization used to benefit humanity. The judge in the case says Musk may face an uphill battle in an appeal because of concerns around the statute of limitations. Musk invested in OpenAI back in its early days and suggests

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4: Mostly cloudy skies right now, and it's 19 degrees in downtown Halifax. Good afternoon, I'm Mark Hodgins. Here's what's making news today. Well, many Nova Scotians going to be heading to the coast to try to cool off today and tomorrow. Heat warnings in effect for parts of this province today. The temperatures expected to get into the range of 30 degrees today and again tomorrow. As well today, one of the most prominent business leaders in Atlantic Canada has died after a battle with cancer at the age of 71. Robert Irving has died. As well, Haligonians will soon have more child care options. New multi-million dollar investment coming from the province and federal government expected to create some more child care spaces in the Bears Lake area. 95.7 News Time, 4:15. Time now to get a look at the latest in the world of sports this afternoon. Here is Alex Sixero.
5: Well, this evening in the Bronx, the Blue Jays and the Yankees continue their four-game series after the Jays let one get away in the series opener last night. The loss dropping the Jays to 21-26, but the good news is Dylan Cease gets the ball. He is sitting third in baseball with 75 strikeouts. Yankees go with Will Warren. 95.7 News Radio and Sportsnet 1 will have that starting at 8 p.m. In the NHL, there's been a coaching change in Vancouver. The Canucks have fired head coach Adam Foote after 1 year on the job, as Vancouver's new regime quickly makes a change behind the bench. In the Stanley Cup playoffs, we're down to four. The Western Conference Final gets going tomorrow when the Avalanche host the Golden Knights in Game 1, while the Hurricanes and the Montreal Canadiens open the Eastern Final Thursday in Raleigh. Earlier today, the Golden Knights lost their appeal after being sanctioned by the NHL for media violations. Vegas will lose a second-round pick this year, and the $100,000 fine to head coach John Tortorella will stand. In the WNBA, it's Game 5 for the Toronto Tempo. They take on the Mercury in Phoenix. The Tempo holding a 2-2 record. They go for two straight wins at 11. While the NBA's Eastern Conference Finals fires up tonight for Madison Square Garden, the Knicks host the Cavs in Game 1. Tip-off set for 9. And to soccer right now in the Premier League, it's Bournemouth against Manchester City. City needing a win to stay alive in the title race. If they can get it, Arsenal will become champions. City and Bournemouth no score late in the first half. From the Sports Center, I'm Alex Sixero.
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4: 95.7 News Time, 4:19. Prime Minister Mark Carney seems unshaken by the United States' abrupt decision to pause a joint defense board and put its future under review. Speaking at a news conference in Quebec today, Carney says the longstanding permanent joint board on defense has a long heritage, but cautions that he wouldn't overplay the significance of the

0: U.S. move. Carney also says his government will continue ramping up on defense spending.
1: Enormous investments that we're making in NORAD, over $40 billion that we're making in NORAD. One of the first announcements I made as Prime Minister was over $6.5 billion in what's called over-the-horizon radar in Nunavut.
0: The U.S. Undersecretary of Defense Policy recently announced the board is being frozen and claimed Canada had failed to make credible progress on its defense commitments. And the federal government advising Canadians to not travel to the part of the Democratic Republic of Congo hit by a rare type of Ebola. The World Health Organization's director general says he is very worried about the spread of the epidemic there.
2: And because I'm deeply concerned about the scale and speed of the epidemic, we will convene the emergency committee today to advise us on temporary recommendations. So far, 30 cases have been confirmed in the DRC from the northern province of Ituri.
0: More than 100 people have died, and an American doctor is among the more than 500 suspected cases so far. Coming up in 60 seconds, we will have another look at traffic and weather together on The Ones. 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
0: 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And with a look at Halifax roads, once again, here is Jamie Montgomery.
8: Good afternoon. We do have a collision on Glendale Avenue in Lower Sackville. Emergency crews are on the scene. Slowdowns right now inbound on the Forest Hill Parkway heading towards Main Street, as well as delays on the Cirque at Pleasant Street. Slowdowns right now on the McKay Bridge in and outbound. Delays right now on Bears Road into Connaught, and looking at slowdowns on Hammonds Plains Road near Highway 102, Larry Utech Boulevard, and building towards Lucasville Road. With the latest forecast, here's meteorologist Alistair Alders.
9: A partly cloudy sky tonight, but there will be some fog, and we have a chance of a few showers this evening to early overnight, 12 degrees the low. Then for Wednesday, the fog dissipates. We'll have sun, some cloud in the mix, but then ahead of it along a cold front, chance of late afternoon or evening showers with a risk of a thunderstorm. The high will be near 30 inland, 24 in the city, and then 18 along the coast and southwest winds of 20 to 40. On Thursday, a mix of sun and cloud, 15. Friday, mainly sunny, 15. And Saturday, mainly sunny, 16. Degrees. Tonight's overnight low, 12 degrees.
0: And right now in downtown Halifax, still sitting at 19 degrees. Out at the airport, warmer, 24. 95.7 News Radio has traffic and weather together every 10 minutes on The Ones in the morning and in the afternoon at 1, 11, 21, 31, 41, and 51 minutes past the hour. And recapping our lead story this afternoon, some warm weather is here in Nova Scotia. Yellow level heat warnings in effect for parts of the South Shore into the valley as well. Temperatures in those areas expected to be in the range of 30 degrees this afternoon. And then again tomorrow, no warnings are in effect for the Halifax area, but temperatures looking to get quite warm here as well tomorrow. We'll have a look at that and some other top stories as well coming up for you at the bottom of the hour with Chris Hull. 95.7 News time, 4:24.
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0: Well, the Blue Jays continuing a playoff rematch against the Yankees tonight in the Bronx. 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
10: After that epic ALDS. showdown last season. The Jays and Yankees are going again tonight, with Toronto narrowly falling yesterday. MLB Network's John Morosi on the Fan Morning Show, though, saying New York doesn't forget playoff losses easily.
11: They're not a team that often loses postseason series to opponents within their division. And when they do, it lingers. The Jays still have the Yankees' attention. The Yankees have not yet, in their own minds, moved past that defeat last year, especially how it unfolded.
10: Toronto's currently a half game back of Baltimore for third in the AL East, a full 7.5 games back of the Yankees. Dylan Cease has the assignment for this one. He's 3-1 so far. Will Warren will counter. It's another 7:07 start on Sportsnet. I'm Brijesh Dave.
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15: Energy prices drove up Canada's inflation rate for April to 2.8%, the highest level in 2 years, but it was still lower than the 3.1% expected. Taylor Schleich is rate strategist at the National Bank of Canada.
16: I mean, we knew going into this, inflation was going to be up pretty significantly. I think anyone you ask on the street could have told you that. It was just really a question of how much, and there was certainly some welcome news. The increase was far less than many economists had expected, even if, you know, inflation is on the incline.
15: He suggests the May reading might come in hotter than expected, suggesting that we may not have seen the peak yet. The Canadian dollar right now is down by 5.172.73 U.S. About a half an hour left in the trading day, the TSX is lower by 53 points, 33,779. Gold futures down $59 to $4,498. And then oil snapped a three-day winning streak, down 89 cents to $107.77 a barrel. On Wall Street, markets, they are in the red after a mixed start to the week. Yesterday, of course, not a holiday in the U.S. The president also says he called off a strike on Iran after an appeal by leaders in the Persian Gulf. Right now, the Dow is down 228, the S&P down 34, and the NASDAQ down 177. Shares in Trump Media today did hit an all-time low, $8.08 a share. Right now, that stock is down by about 2% and lower by 39% this year. At the Business Center, I'm Chris McCusker.
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28: Good evening. It's Tuesday, May 19th. I'm Chris Halaf. Right now in downtown Halifax, mostly cloudy and 16 degrees. Here's what's making news this hour.
29: Environment Canada has issued a warning for much of the province as a heat wave crosses over Nova Scotia. We'll tell you where the mercury is especially skyrocketing and why authorities are asking people to check in on others.
30: With summer around the corner comes concerns about wildfires. We're hearing what the likelihood is of another record-breaking wildfire season in this country.
31: A new child care facility is coming to the Bayers Lake area, and that means over 100 new child care spaces.
28: Coming up late.
32: One Nova Scotia organization says the province needs to better help students.
33: Reinvesting into programs like the co-op program.
32: Comments come as the student employment rate skyrockets.
34: Try to bounce back in New York as Dylan Cease gets the Yankees in Game 2, and Adam Foote is out as head coach in Vancouver. Sports 45.
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28: 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And now with Halifax's most frequent traffic reports, here's Jamie Munkham.
8: Good afternoon. We're dealing with a fire structure right now at Spring Garden Road in Halifax. Emergency crews are on the scene. Still dealing with that collision on Glendale Avenue in Lower Sackville. Should be clearing fairly soon. Delays right now on the circuit approaching the McKay Bridge, as well as approaching Pleasant Street. Seeing some slowdowns right now inbound on the Forest Hill Parkway at Main Street. We also have some delays right now on the curve of the Forest Hill Extension near Waverly Road, causing some delays in the area as well. And Madrid's Tampa's world-class art and lively nightlife to your summer. 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With the latest forecast, here's meteorologist Alistair Alders.
9: There will be a chance of a few showers this evening to early overnight, but otherwise partly cloudy with fog developing, 12 degrees the overnight low. The fog will dissipate Wednesday, and otherwise we see a fair amount of sunshine, some cloud in the mix, and then with a cold front moving in, a chance of late afternoon or evening showers with a risk of a thunderstorm. Now, 24 the high in the city, but 30 inland and 18 along the coast. Tonight's overnight low, 12 degrees.
28: And right now in downtown Halifax, it is 16 degrees. It's 22 at the airport. 95.7. We'll have another check of traffic and weather together in less than 10 minutes. It's 4:34. The next 2 days expected to be especially warm here in Halifax. However, for much of the province, conditions will be dangerously hot. 95.7 Steve Gow explained.
29: According to Environment Canada, the mercury will reach 30 degrees in much of Nova Scotia over the next couple days. A heat warning has now been issued for some regions, including Lunenburg County, Queens County, and the Annapolis Valley. Starting today and lasting until late Wednesday, temperatures will climb with the humidity driving those feel-like temperatures closer to 35 degrees. The weather agency says that could put many at risk of heat illness. And they're reminding people to check on older adults, those living alone, and others as this surge of heat comes after a noticeably colder and slower spring than normal. Environment Canada notes, however, that areas along the coast will feel much cooler as this system moves through. I'm Steve Gow.
28: Meantime, with record-breaking wildfire seasons becoming more common in this country, this summer is causing concern across Canada. 95.7's Ridley Wilson has that story.
30: While the summer season hasn't officially begun yet, the scars of years past likely have some Canadians worried about what's to come. The 2023 and 24 wildfire seasons were bad in this country. Last year was the second worst on record. However, on the Big Story podcast, Mike Flanagan, a wildfire expert, says 2026, in comparison, will be a litmus test.
0: I always used to say there'd be active years and there'd be cooler, wetter years where fires would be quiet. And I still believe that regionally, but nationally, maybe we're so big that somewhere, sometime during the fire season, there's going to be an active period, which means it's going to be an active year for Canada.
30: Flanagan adds, if you live in a high-risk zone, you should have emergency supplies ready to go.
0: Prescriptions, batteries, all sorts of items that you would need for up to 72 hours in case you have to leave.
30: Last year in BC, more than 1,300 wildfires burned more than 886,000 hectares of land. I'm Ridley Wilson.
28: A provincial nonprofit says students need more financial assistance. Students in Nova Scotia making those comments as student unemployment skyrockets. 95.7 Shelley Summers explained.
5: The executive director of Students Nova Scotia, Brendan Roberts, says along with little movement in dollars being given in the student loan program, the recent provincial budget cutbacks haven't been good to students either. Roberts tells Nova Scotia Today there's still a role government can play to assist students.
6: I think it requires collaboration from all levels of government, to be honest, and also buy-in from the private sector. You know, I don't think that we at Students Nova Scotia are expecting, you know, that the provincial government can necessarily snap its fingers and fix the youth unemployment rate. There's lots of different factors into, you know, the current situation. But there absolutely is a role that they can play. For example, you know, reinvesting into programs like the co-op program are a great way to incentivize employers to hire more students.
5: Robert says students face making tough choices between paying tuition or things like groceries or medication. I'm Shelley Summers.
28: More child care spaces coming to Halifax, this time in Bears Lake. 95.7's Blake Priddle explains.
31: The Silver Crescent Academy Society will soon have a new child care facility on Chain Lake Drive. This will allow the center to provide up to 120 new child care spaces, up from 71 at their current location in Rockingham. According to a statement made on behalf of the Minister of Education and Early Childhood Development, Brendan McGuire, Bayers Lake Business Park is a fast-growing area of the city, and these child care spaces will be essential for families who live in the area, as well as those who pass through on their way to work. The nearly $2 million investment for this daycare center comes from the Canada, Nova Scotia, Canada-wide Early Learning and Child Care Agreement that works to provide affordable child care. The new center is expected to open later in the year. I'm Blake Priddle.
28: The federal government advising Canadians not to travel to the province hit by a rare type of Ebola in the Democratic Republic of Congo. It comes as the World Health Organization expresses concern about the scale and spread of the epidemic. The director general says case numbers are growing fast.
7: Beyond the confirmed cases, there are more than 500 suspected cases and 130 suspected deaths. These numbers will change as field operations are scaling up, including strengthening surveillance, contact tracing, and laboratory testing.
28: The Public Health Agency of Canada says there are currently no travel-related health measures specific for Ebola at Canada's borders. The Canadian Forces Snowbird team is being grounded until the early 2030s while its aging planes are replaced. Defense Minister David McGuinty made the announcement at the Aerial Acrobatics Team home base at 15 Wing Moose Jaw, Saskatchewan.
10: Through the Future Aircraft Training Program, Canada is making one of the most significant investments in military aviation training in history. The program represents more than $9.4 billion in long-term investment and will modernize how the next generation of Royal Canadian Air Force personnel are trained.
28: The new aircraft are going to take over for the team's Tudor jets, which were introduced in the 1960s. And the springtime run-up on gas prices showed up dramatically in the latest inflation report from Stats Canada today. Mike Eppel with more.
1: The April inflation data was a case of a red-hot headline, but also a cooling core, as the headline inflation rate for the month jumped to 2.8%. Doug Porter, chief economist at the Bank of Montreal, says you take out energy prices, and a lot of things kind of moderated last month.
2: Even though headline inflation did bump up a lot in the month, it's still, I would say, good news, because almost everything outside of gasoline prices moderated. Maybe the easiest way to look at it is if you take gasoline prices out of the equation, which I admit is a pretty big deal, overall inflation was 2%. And that's actually one of the few times in the last 5 years where inflation outside of gasoline has been right on the Bank of Canada's target.
1: The cost for groceries did continue to climb up 3.8% year to year. That, though, was down from the March reading. We'll see if rising gas prices continue to show a ripple effect through transportation costs and getting groceries into stores at the business center. I'm Mike Eppel.
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28: 95.7 time, 441 time for Rogers 5G home internet traffic and weather together on the ones. And now with Halifax's most frequent traffic reports, here's Jamie Montgomery.
8: Good afternoon. We're dealing with a structure fire on Spring Garden Road in Halifax. If you see emergency crews on scene, please avoid that area. Slowdowns right now on the 118 from Wright Avenue heading towards the Zirk. We have inbound delays on the Forest Hill Parkway at Main Street. Slowdowns right now on Portland Street at Baker Drive. Looking at delays right now on the Zirk at Pleasant Street and heading towards the McKay Bridge. With the latest forecast, here's meteorologist Alistair Alders.
9: Partly cloudy with fog developing tonight, and we'll also have a chance of a few showers this evening to early overnight, 12 degrees the low. On Wednesday, the fog will dissipate, and then otherwise, sunshine with some cloud in the mix. Chance of late afternoon or evening showers with a cold front moving in, southwest winds of 20 to 40. 24 the high Wednesday, except 30 inland and 18 along the coast. Temperatures moderate behind the front for Thursday, 15 degrees, a mix of sun and cloud. Tonight's overnight low, 12 degrees.
28: 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Elon Musk planning to appeal a judge's decision to throw out his lawsuit against OpenAI.
15: A jury in California deliberated for less than 2 hours and unanimously ruled against Musk in his suit against the artificial intelligence company. The jury decided OpenAI was not liable to the world's richest person for having allegedly strayed from its original mission as a not-for-profit organization used to benefit humanity. The judge in the case says Musk may face an uphill battle in an appeal because of concerns around the statute of limitations. Musk invested in OpenAI back in its early days and suggests Altman and the second executive manipulated him into handing over $38 million. Musk left the OpenAI board in 2018. I'm Chris McCusker.
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28: Mostly cloudy and 16 degrees in downtown Halifax. Good evening, I'm Chris Halef. Here's what's making the news this hour. The next 2 days expected to be especially warm here in Halifax. However, for much of the province, conditions will be dangerously hot as well. With record-breaking wildfire seasons becoming common in this country, this summer is causing concern across Canada. 95.7 time, 4:45. Out from Sportsnet Radio, here's Alex and Sam.
21: Well, coming off another frustrating loss, the Blue Jays hand the ball to Dylan Cease for Game 2 with the Yankees in New York this evening. Cease in a real nice groove. He is sitting third in all of baseball with 75 strikeouts. Jays now 21-26 and have to deal with the Yankees right-hander Will Warren. It's an 8:05 first pitch right here on 95.7 News Radio. See the game on Sportsnet 1. It's a full day off in the Stanley Cup playoffs as the final four are set. The Avalanche and Golden Knights open the Western Final tomorrow in Colorado, while the Habs and the Hurricanes kick off the Eastern Final Thursday in Raleigh. The NHL and the Golden Knights met today with Vegas losing their appeal for violating media policy after Game 6 against the Ducks, so the team will be docked a second-round pick this year, and head coach John Tortorella is fined $100,000. We're also getting reports in Vancouver that the Canucks have fired head coach Adam Foote. To the WNBA, the Toronto Tempo resumed their four-game road trip tonight against the Phoenix Mercury. The Tempo sitting 2-2 after Brittany Sykes dropped 38 points in Sunday's win over the Sparks. Tip-off goes at 11, while the NBA's Eastern Conference Finals begins tonight at the Mecca as the New York Knicks host the Cavaliers in Game 1. Tip-off goes at 9. And happening now in the Premier League, Bournemouth is hosting Manchester City. City needing a win to stay alive in the title race or else Arsenal will become champions. And Bournemouth hold a 1-0 lead here at halftime. From the Sports Center, I'm Alex Ixero.
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28: 95.7 time, 4:48. Charles Doledesma reports Israel has seized more activist boats during the interception of a Gaza flotilla.
24: A live stream on the Sumud flotilla website shows Israeli forces in a dinghy pulling up to a boat called the Andros and activists with their arms in the air. The interception of one of the remaining Gaza flotilla boats occurred about 95 miles from Gaza, according to the flotilla's website tracker. The screen then went dark with a message saying the boat had been intercepted. A handful of ships are still within 100 nautical miles of Gaza and sailing towards it as of Tuesday afternoon. The Global Sumud Flotilla says in a statement, hundreds of detained activists from over 40 nations are being forcibly transported by an Israeli naval ship to an unnamed port. I'm Charles Doledesma.
28: Jewish Julie Walker reports a judge bans most arrests by federal agents in immigration courts in New York.
0: ICE arrests like this one at an immigration court in Manhattan last year have been under the microscope since President Trump ramped up enforcement. But now a New York judge says federal agents can no longer make arrests without exceptional circumstances in and around three Manhattan buildings where the proceedings occur. The Monday ruling does not apply nationwide, but ends a practice that enabled numerous arrests of individuals showing up for immigration proceedings. However, the federal judge noting agents can still detain individuals away from the courts and can make arrests at immigration courthouses when there are serious threats to public safety. DHS says it will ultimately be vindicated in court. I'm Julie Walker.
28: And more than six decades after taking classes, Billie Jean King is officially a college graduate.
2: It is a privilege for me to be here as a member of your graduating class. Yeah, baby! Only 61 years!
5: The 82-year-old legendary tennis icon received her bachelor's in history from Cal State Los Angeles, walking across the stage in hot pink glasses and royal blue sneakers, with about 6,000 others in the class of 2026. Billie Jean King told the crowd things were different when she was enrolled in the 60s, saying she didn't have a scholarship like many of the male student athletes. She dedicated much of her life to inclusion and equality.
2: We can never understand inclusion unless we've been excluded.
5: King was once ranked number one in the world. She helped establish the current Women's Pro Tour while pushing for expanded prize money and opportunities for women. I'm Marcela Sanchez.
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28: 95.7 Time 451, time for Rogers 5G home internet traffic and weather together on the ones. And now with Halifax's most frequent traffic reports, here's Jamie Montgomery.
8: Good afternoon. We do have slowdowns on the circuit, Pleasant Street, also heading towards the McKay Bridge. Pretty heavy right now, just coming off the McKay Bridge. Possible collision in the area near Massachusetts Avenue causing these slowdowns. We do have some delays on Barris Road into Connaught. Build up on the Armdale roundabout coming from Joseph Howe Drive, Chibucto, and Quinpool Road. With the latest forecast, here's meteorologist Alistair Alders.
9: Partly cloudy with a chance of a few showers this evening to early overnight and fog also developing. 12 degrees, the overnight low. On Wednesday, the fog will dissipate and otherwise sun with some cloud in the mix. Chance of late afternoon or evening showers with a risk of a thunderstorm along a cold front. Southwesterly winds of 20 to 40. The high 24, except 30 inland and 18 along the coast. Temperatures moderate for Thursday. A mix of sun and cloud, 15 degrees. 15 on Friday, mainly sunny. And mainly sunny Saturday with a high of 16. Tonight's overnight low, 12 degrees.
28: And right now in downtown Halifax, it is 16 degrees, 22 at the airport, 95.7 time, 4:53.
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0: A group of Canadian researchers have found levels of pollen across this country have doubled. Daniel Coates is the director of Aerobiology Research Laboratories, which monitors pollen and tells the Toronto Star warmer weather due to climate change has led to an increase in pollen. He also says spring across the country has been cooler this year, which means pollen from trees that usually release earlier in the season, like cedars and maples, are releasing pollen around the same time as the later ones, like birch, oak, and poplar trees. You can also blame the male trees, which release more pollen and are planted more often in cities than female trees. Allergies can also be stronger in cities because urban areas trap more heat than rural areas due to tightly packed buildings and paved surfaces. I'm Eva Fragiscados.
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5: Shares in Home Depot early today hit a two-year low, and now the stock's up by about 1% after reporting earnings. Now, sales fell short in part because of a muted housing recovery in the U.S., thanks to elevated interest rates and high housing prices. The company, though, did maintain its full-year guidance. Just a few minutes left, Wall Street in the red across the board after a mixed start to the week. Bond yields hit multi-year highs today on concerns the market gains may have gone too far, with war fueled inflation risk still a factor. The Dow right now is down 300 points, the S&P down 41, and the NASDAQ down 207. The U.S. president also threatening to resume strikes on Iran in the coming days if there is no deal. Donald Trump says he recently called off an attack at the request of Persian Gulf states, but he says there could be another big hit unless it's sorted out in 2 or 3 days. On Bay Street, the TSX is down 66 points, 33,766. Still a big weight coming from the gold stocks, with gold futures down $67 now, $4,490. Oil snapped a three-day winning streak, down 89 cents to 107.77. And the Canadian dollar down by 4/100, 72.74 cents U.S. The latest inflation reading for April came in at 2.8%, the hottest in 2 years, but still cooler than expected. At the Business Center, I'm Chris McCusker.
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21: Hey, it's Tom, and I'm gone, so just leave a message. All right.

0: finally, her name's Jen, wrote her number on your arm, so call her. 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
2: Good afternoon. It is Tuesday, May 19th. I'm Mark Hodgins. Right now in downtown Halifax, mostly cloudy out there, 21 degrees. Here's what's making news this afternoon.
4: While the next 2 days is expected to be especially warm here in Halifax, for much of the province, conditions will be dangerously hot. I'll tell you which areas of Nova Scotia to seek shade and why authorities have now issued a warning.
5: Will this summer be another record-breaking wildfire season for Canada? We're hearing from an expert about just that and getting tips to keep you safe.
6: Haligonians will soon have more childcare options with news that a new childcare facility is opening in the Bears Lake area.
2: And coming up later.
7: Students Nova Scotia says the high cost of living is forcing hard decisions for many students.
8: One student said that she didn't buy groceries one day because she needed to pay for her medication.
7: The organization saying government needs to play a better supporting role.
9: The Blue Jays and right-hander Dylan Cease go for the Game 2 win in the Bronx. It's a night off in the Stanley Cup playoffs, and the Golden Knights lose their appeal. Sports at 15.
10: The Dow drops by more than 300 points. The Nasdaq down by more than 200. Bay Street in the red, and inflation comes in cooler than expected. Business at 26.
2: 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It is time now for Rogers 5G Home Internet. Traffic and weather together on the ones. And with Halifax's most frequent traffic reports, here is Jamie Montgomery.
11: Good afternoon. We're dealing with a possible collision right now in the bottom half of the McKay Bridge between the McKay Bridge and Massachusetts Avenue. Seeing slowdowns right now on Bears Road in Tekanah. Still pretty heavy right now on the McDonald Bridge heading into Dartmouth. Inbound delays on the Forest Hill Parkway and Main Street. Seeing slowdowns right now on the 118 from Wright Avenue heading towards the Cirque as well. 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With the latest forecast, here's meteorologist Alistair Alders.
12: We have a chance of a few showers this evening to early overnight, but otherwise partly cloudy tonight with fog developing, 12 degrees, the overnight low. The fog will dissipate Wednesday morning, and otherwise we see a fair amount of sunshine, some cloud in the mix. The high 24 degrees, except 30 inland and 18 along the coast with southwest winds of 20 to 40. With the cold front moving in, there will be a chance of late afternoon or evening showers with a risk of a thunderstorm. Tonight's overnight low, 12 degrees.
2: And right now in downtown Halifax, it is 21 degrees out at the airport. It is also now 21. We'll have another check of traffic and weather together coming up in less than 10 minutes. 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It's 5:03. Well, many Nova Scotians are going to be headed to the coast to cool off this week as temperatures are soaring across much of the province. 95.7's Steve Gow has more.
4: The next couple of days is expected to be warm here in Halifax. However, for other areas of the province, it could get dangerously hot. That's according to Environment Canada, which has issued a heat warning for such regions as the Annapolis Valley, Lunenburg County, and Queens County. National Weather Service says the mercury will reach 30 degrees as it climbs today and stretches into late Wednesday, with humidity making it feel closer to 35 degrees in some parts. Environment Canada says the coastline will bring cooler temperatures, but still warns that heat illness could impact many people in Nova Scotia. Authorities asking people to check on older adults, those living alone, and others as this surge of heat comes as a surprise after what seemed like a cool spring and a sluggish start to the growing season. I'm Steve Gow.
2: Well, one of the most prominent business leaders here in Atlantic Canada has died after a battle with cancer at the age of 71. More on that from Devin Stevens with the Canadian Press.
13: Robert Irving was the co-CEO of J.D. Irving Limited with his brother, Jim Irving. His family, one of the wealthiest in Canada, has controlled the firm since its founding in the 1880s. The company employs about 20,000 people across sectors such as agriculture, forestry, and shipbuilding. A family spokesperson said last year that Irving had successful surgery for cancer in July, but did not specify the type of cancer. Devin Stevens, The Canadian Press.
2: You're listening to The Drive at 5. It is 5:05. Haligonians are soon going to have some more child care options, a new multi-million dollar investment coming from the province and the federal government. 95.7's Blake Priddle has a look.
6: A new child care center is coming to the Bears Lake Business Park. According to a provincial release, the Silver Crescent Academy Society's new center will have up to 120 new child care spaces, up from 71 at its current location in Rockingham. The project funding of almost $2 million comes from the Canada-Nova Scotia Canada-wide Early Learning and Child Care Agreement, which aims to provide affordable child care options for families. Since 2021, almost 9,650 new child care spaces have been created across Nova Scotia, and around 2,600 more are being developed. The new center is expected to open towards the end of this year, and it will be located at 155 Chain Lake Drive. I'm Blake Priddle.
2: A provincial organization says the high cost of living is forcing students to make some hard choices. Students Nova Scotia says the government needs to play a better supporting role. 95.7's Shelley Summers has more.
7: With the summer season getting underway for students especially right now, the job hunt is on to pay expenses and hopefully find meaningful work related to their chosen field. But with youth unemployment in the double digits, Students Nova Scotia Executive Director Brendan Roberts tells Nova Scotia Today, many students are struggling with the high cost of living.
8: We actually just ran a campaign, a province-wide awareness campaign on student financial aid and just how long it had been since those numbers have increased. And one of the things that we've consistently heard is that students have to make very tough choices between tuition, groceries, medication. One student said that she, you know, didn't buy groceries one day because she needed to pay for her medication, and that was the priority that she had to decide on.
7: Robert says some of the problems stem from the recent government budget clawbacks and says government can still assist by investing in things like the co-op program. I'm Shelley Summers.
2: Well, the premier is in Switzerland this week, continuing a push to try to diversify trade. Tim Houston and the CEO of the Halifax Port Authority, both in Geneva, aiming to attract some investment to increase port capacity. Houston says the port is a critical international gateway that can help Canada reach its trade goals. That trade mission expected to wrap up tomorrow. Canada's high-flying snowbirds aerial acrobatic team is being grounded while newer planes are in the works. More on that from Steve Lambert with the Canadian Press.
14: The Canadian Forces Snowbirds team has performed at thousands of air shows using jets first introduced in the 1960s. The federal government says new, more modern aircraft will be put in place and the snowbirds will be grounded after this year until the early 2030s. The team will continue to be based at 15 Wing Moose Jaw in Saskatchewan. Steve Lambert, The Canadian Press.
2: The country's inflation rate jumped to a near two-year high last month, led by soaring prices at the gas pumps. The annual inflation rate rising to 2.8% for April, but the Bank of Canada can still take a wait-and-see approach on interest rates. More on that from 95.7's senior business analyst, Mike Apple.
15: That rising price of the gas pumps, the key contributor to stretching household budgets. Stats Canada says that the inflation rate for April jumped to 2.8%, up from 2.4% in March, but it was below forecast as some components of the basket of goods tracked by Stats Canada actually came down in price year to year, specifically related to household costs when it came to mortgages, rents, and even the price for food was up year to year, but not as high as it had been in the month of March. You take out food and energy prices, the overall core inflation rate running at 1.5%, which is actually below the Bank of Canada's target of 2%. The central bank can stay on the sidelines for interest rate policy in the near term. Stats Can, though, does say that the cost of gasoline was up 28.5% year over year, and that trend is expected to continue for the next couple of months at least. At the Business Center, I'm Mike Apple.
2: And we are almost exactly 1 month away from the official start of summer, and with the warm weather comes concerns about wildfires in this country. 95.7's Ridley Wilson has more.
16: It's an increasingly common story. People being forced from their homes because of a wildfire nearby. In BC right now, there are more than two dozen fires burning and a handful of them out of control. And we're not even into the thick of wildfire season yet. On the Big Story podcast, Mike Flanagan, a wildfire expert, says compared to previous years, this spring hasn't been as bad.
17: in terms of number of fires and hectares burned, it is a very quiet start. So that's what you may be hearing, and that is accurate.
16: However, he says you can't underestimate it. Canada is getting drier and hotter. So just in case,
17: if you're at real high risk, have a go bag ready, okay, in case you have to evacuate. So have a plan, okay?
16: Last year's wildfire season in Canada was the second worst on record, burning more than 8 million hectares nationwide. I'm Ridley Wilson.
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2: 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It is time again for Rogers 5G Home Internet. Traffic and weather together on The Ones. And with Halifax's most frequent traffic reports, here is Jamie Montgomery.
11: Good afternoon. We're dealing with a possible collision right now in the bottom half of the McKay Bridge between the McKay Bridge and Massachusetts Avenue. Seeing slowdowns right now on Bears Road in Tekanah. Still pretty heavy right now on the McDonald Bridge heading into Dartmouth. Inbound delay is on the Forest Hill Parkway and Main Street. Seeing slowdowns right now on the 118 from Wright Avenue heading towards the Cirque as well. 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With the latest forecast, here's meteorologist Alistair Alders.
12: Chance of a few showers this evening to early overnight, otherwise partly cloudy with fog developing. 12 degrees the overnight low. The fog will dissipate Wednesday and otherwise sun with some cloud in the mix, but a chance of late afternoon or evening showers with a cold front moving in. Southwesterly winds of 20 to 40. Now a warm to hot day for many. 24 in the city, except 30 inland and 18 along the coast. Temperatures, though, moderate for Thursday. 15 degrees, a mix of sun and cloud. Tonight's overnight low, 12 degrees.
2: And right now in downtown Halifax, it is 20 degrees. 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Well, the federal finance minister says the planned sovereign wealth fund is not intended to reduce your tax burden. 95.7's business analyst Chris McCusker explains.
10: In an interview on the sidelines of the G7 meetings in Paris, François-Philippe Champagne says there are already a number of tax credits to facilitate savings and investments, but the Sovereign Wealth Fund is about Canadians being able to contribute to major nation-building projects. The Prime Minister announced the Canada Strong Fund last month, saying his government will seed $25 billion into the vehicle to provide financing for large infrastructure projects and domestic companies, but we don't yet know how it will operate. Champagne also says the Paris meetings were focused on the war in the Middle East and the

0: UFC fighter TJ Grant. 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
2: Mostly cloudy skies and 20 degrees in downtown Halifax. Good afternoon, I'm Mark Hodgins. Here's a look at what's making news today. A heat warning in effect for some parts of Nova Scotia, with temperatures expected to approach the 30-degree mark today and tomorrow. As well, this afternoon, Haligonians are going to have some more childcare options, according to the province. A new multi-million dollar investment coming from the Nova Scotia and federal governments. And as well today, Canada's high-flying snowbirds aerial acrobatic team being grounded for at least 5 years, it sounds like, while newer planes are in the works. More on that story and others at the bottom of the hour. 95.7 News Time, 5:15. Time for the latest in the world of sports this afternoon. Here's Alex Cicero.
3: Well, the four-game series in the Bronx continues this evening after the Blue Jays lost the opener to the Yankees on Monday. Toronto is a game out of the wildcard race despite being 21-26 as Dylan Cease will take on Will Warren. It's an 8:05 first pitch right here on 95.7 News Radio. See the game on Sportsnet 1. To the NHL, it's one and done for Adam Foote in Vancouver. The Canucks have fired their head coach after finishing with the worst record in the league. With Montreal advancing last night, the conference finals are set in the NHL. The Habs and the Hurricanes begin the East Final Thursday in Raleigh. The West Final begins tomorrow with the Avalanche hosting the Golden Knights in Game 1. While Vegas lost their appeal after the NHL sanctioned them for media violations following Game 6 against the Ducks, so Vegas will lose a second round pick this year, and head coach John Tortorella is fined $100,000. To the WNBA, the 2-2 Toronto Tempo are in Phoenix to play the Mercury tonight. The Tempo coming off Sunday's win over the Sparks with tip-off 11. In the NBA, Jalen Brunson and the Knicks will host Donovan Mitchell and the Cavs in Game 1 of the Eastern Conference Finals, and start time for Madison Square Garden is 9. And to soccer, a champion could be crowned in the Premier League this afternoon. Manchester City needs to beat Bournemouth to keep their title hopes alive, or else Arsenal will become champions. And we are midway through the second half. Bournemouth is holding a 1-0 lead. From the Sports Center, I'm Alex Cicero.
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2: You're listening to The Drive at 5. It is 5:19. Well, Prime Minister Mark Carney seems unshaken by the United States' abrupt decision to pause a joint defense board and to put its future now under review. Speaking at a news conference in Quebec today, Carney says the long-standing permanent joint board on defense has a long heritage, but cautions that he wouldn't overplay the significance of the U.S. move. Carney also says his government is going to continue ramping up on defense.

0: spending.
1: Enormous investments that we're making in NORAD, over $40 billion that we're making in NORAD. One of the first announcements I made as Prime Minister was over $6.5 billion in what's called over-the-horizon radar in Nunavut.
2: The U.S. Undersecretary of Defense Policy recently announced that board is being frozen and claimed Canada had failed to make credible progress on its defense commitments. Coming up in 60 seconds, we will have another look at traffic and weather together on The Ones. 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
2: 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It is The Drive at 5. It's time now for Rogers 5G home internet, traffic and weather together on The Ones. And with another look at Halifax roads this afternoon, here again is Jamie Montgomery.
16: Good afternoon. We do have slowdowns right now on the 118 from Commodore Drive heading towards the circuit. Inbound delays on the Forest Hill Parkway and Main Street. Slowdowns on the circuit, Pleasant Street and the McKay Bridge. Seeing those delays on the bottom half of the McKay Bridge heading towards Bayview Road. We do have some inbound delays on Highway 102 between Lacewood Drive and Highway 103. So slowdowns right now on Larry Utech Boulevard near Broad Street. With the latest forecast, here's meteorologist Alistair Alders.
17: A partly cloudy sky tonight, but there will be some fog, and we have a chance of a few showers this evening to early overnight, 12 degrees the low. Then for Wednesday, the fog dissipates. We'll have sun, some cloud in the mix, but then ahead of it along a cold front, chance of late afternoon or evening showers with a risk of a thunderstorm. The high will be near 30 inland, 24 in the city, and then 18 along the coast and southwest winds of 20 to 40. On Thursday, a mix of sun and cloud 15, Friday mainly sunny 15, and Saturday mainly sunny 16. Degrees. Tonight's overnight low, 12 degrees.
2: And right now in downtown Halifax, it is 20 degrees. Out at the airport, it's 21. 95.7 News Radio has traffic and weather together every 10 minutes on The Ones in the morning and in the afternoon at 1, 11, 21, 31, 41, and 51 minutes past the hour. And recapping our lead story this afternoon, some summer-like temperatures certainly arriving in Nova Scotia. There are heat warnings in effect right now for Annapolis, Kings, Lunenburg, and Queens counties. It's expected that those areas will see temperatures in the range of 30 degrees once again tomorrow. We'll have more on that and a look at some other top stories as well coming up at the bottom of the hour with Chris Haleff. 95.7 News Time, 5:24.
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2: Well, the Blue Jays continuing their playoff rematch against the Yankees tonight in the Bronx. 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
18: After that epic ALDS showdown last season, the Jays and Yankees are going again tonight, with Toronto narrowly falling yesterday. MLB Network's John Morosi on the Fan Morning Show, though, saying New York doesn't forget playoff losses easily.
19: They're not a team that often loses postseason series to opponents within their division. And when they do, it lingers. The Jays still have the Yankees' attention. The Yankees have not yet, in their own minds, moved past that defeat last year, especially how it unfolded.
18: Toronto's currently a half game back of Baltimore for third in the AL East, a full 7.5 games back of the Yankees. Dylan Cease has the assignment for this one. He's 3-1 so far. Will Warren will counter. It's another 7:07 start on Sportsnet. I'm Brijesh Dave.
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12: Shares in Alphabet moving lower today after the company unveiled a new design for its iconic search box in order to suit the artificial intelligence era. It also announced new AI coding tools as part of its annual developers conference. There have been concerns the company is falling behind competitors like Anthropic and OpenAI. Shares in Alphabet today down 2.3%. Now, in fairness, it was a losing day on Wall Street with the Dow down 322. At one point today, it dropped by 450 points. The S&P down 49 points. The NASDAQ down 220. The NASDAQ, the biggest loser today, it was down 0.8%. In Canada, the latest inflation reading not likely to move the Bank of Canada on interest rates. The April reading, 2.8%. That was below the 3.1% expected. Taylor Schleich is rate strategist at the National Bank of Canada.
13: I think what's been encouraging, at least through these first couple months of the Iran war, is that, you know, the spread of kind of gasoline prices to other areas of the economy hasn't been super significant. But nonetheless, the longer this goes on, the more you kind of worry about that type of situation.
12: The Canadian dollar right now is down 6.172 cents U.S. On Bay Street, the TSX was down 92 points, 33,741. Gold futures right now down $68 to $4,489. And then oil today snapped a three-day winning streak, down 89 cents to $107.77 a barrel. At the Business Center, I'm Chris McCusker.
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22: Good evening. It's Tuesday, May 19th. I'm Chris Halef, right now in downtown Halifax. It's mostly cloudy and 16 degrees. Here's what's making news this hour.
23: Environment Canada has issued a warning for much of the province as a heat wave crosses over Nova Scotia. We'll tell you where the mercury is especially skyrocketing and why authorities are asking people to check in on others.
24: With summer around the corner comes concerns about wildfires. We're hearing what the likelihood is of another record-breaking wildfire season in this country. Summer around the corner comes concerns about wildfires.
25: A new childcare facility is coming to the Bayers Lake area, and that means over 100 new childcare spaces.
22: And coming up later.
26: One Nova Scotia organization says the province needs to better help students.
27: Reinvesting into programs like the co-op program.
26: Comments come as the student employment rate skyrockets.
28: Jays and Yankees are getting set for Game 2 in New York as Dylan Cease will take on Will Warren, and the Vancouver Canucks have dismissed head coach Adam Foote. Sports at 45.
12: Bay Street lower for a second day. Inflation comes in cooler than expected. The Dow drops by more than 300 points. The Nasdaq down by more than 200. Business at 56.
22: 95.7 time, 5:31 time for Rogers 5G home internet traffic and weather together on the ones. And now with Halifax's most frequent traffic reports, here's Jamie Munger.
16: Good afternoon. Still dealing with that collision on the McKay Bridge on the Halifax side of things. Also looking at a collision on Kingcrest Avenue. Emergency crews are responding to that one as well. Seeing slowdowns right now inbound on the Forest Hill Parkway at Main Street. Slowdowns on the 118 from almost Commodore Drive heading towards the Cirque. Bit of volume right now on Burnside Drive between Commodore Drive and the Cirque as well. And looking at delays on Bears Road into Kanawha. With the latest forecast, here's meteorologist Alistair Alders.
17: There will be a chance of a few showers this evening to early overnight, but otherwise partly cloudy with fog developing, 12 degrees the overnight low. The fog will dissipate Wednesday, and otherwise we see a fair amount of sunshine, some cloud in the mix, and then with a cold front moving in, a chance of late afternoon or evening showers with a risk of a thunderstorm. Now, 24 the high in the city, but 30 inland and 18 along the coast. Tonight's overnight low, 12 degrees.
22: And right now in downtown Halifax, it is 16 degrees. It's 21 at the airport. We'll have another check of traffic and weather together in less than 10 minutes, 95.7 time, 5:33. The next 2 days are expected to be especially warm here in Halifax. However, for much of the province, conditions will be dangerously hot. 95.7 Steve Gao explained.
23: According to Environment Canada, the mercury will reach 30 degrees in much of Nova Scotia over the next couple days. A heat warning has now been issued for some regions, including Lunenburg County, Queens County, and the Annapolis Valley. Starting today and lasting until late Wednesday, temperatures will climb with the humidity driving those feel-like temperatures closer to 35 degrees. The weather agency says that could put many at risk of heat illness. And they're reminding people to check on older adults, those living alone, and others as this surge of heat comes after a noticeably colder and slower spring than normal. Environment Canada notes, however, that areas along the coast will feel much cooler as this system moves through. I'm Steve Gao.
22: Meantime, with record-breaking wildfire seasons becoming common in this country, this summer is causing concern across Canada.
24: While the summer season hasn't officially begun yet, the scars of years past likely have some Canadians worried about what's to come. The 2023 and 24 wildfire seasons were bad in this country. Last year was the second worst on record. However, on the Big Story podcast, Mike Flanagan, a wildfire expert, says 2026, in comparison, will be a litmus test.
0: I always used to say there'd be active years and there'd be cooler weather years where fires would be quiet. And I still believe that regionally, but nationally, maybe we're so big that somewhere, sometime during the fire season, there's going to be an active period, which means it's going to be an active year for Canada.
24: Flanagan adds, if you live in a high-risk zone, you should have emergency supplies ready to go.
0: Prescriptions, batteries, all sorts of items that you would need for up to 72 hours in case you have to leave.
24: Last year in BC, more than 1,300 wildfires burned more than 886,000 hectares of land. I'm Ridley Wilson.
22: A provincial nonprofit says students need more financial assistance. Students Nova Scotia's making those comments as student unemployment skyrockets. 95.7's Shelley Summers with more.
26: The executive director of Students Nova Scotia, Brendan Roberts, says along with little movement in dollars being given in the student loan program, the recent provincial budget cutbacks haven't been good to students either. Roberts tells Nova Scotia Today there's still a role government can play to assist students.
1: I think it requires collaboration from all levels of government, to be honest, and also buy-in from the private sector. You know, I don't think that we at Students Nova Scotia are expecting, you know, that the provincial government can necessarily snap its fingers and fix the youth unemployment rate. There's lots of different factors into, you know, the current situation. But there absolutely is a role that they can play. For example, you know, reinvesting into programs like the co-op program are a great way to incentivize employers to hire more students.
26: Robert says students face making tough choices between paying tuition or things like groceries or medication. I'm Shelley Summers.
25: The Silver Crescent Academy Society will soon have a new childcare facility on Chain Lake Drive. This will allow the center to provide up to 120 new childcare spaces, up from 71 at their current location in Rockingham. According to a statement made on behalf of the Minister of Education and Early Childhood Development, Brendan McGuire, Bayers Lake Business Park is a fast-growing area of the city, and these childcare spaces will be essential for families who live in the area, as well as those who pass through on their way to work. The nearly $2 million investment for this daycare center comes from the Canada, Nova Scotia, Canada-wide Early Learning and Childcare Agreement that works to provide affordable childcare. The new center is expected to open later in the year. I'm Blake Priddle.
22: One of the most prominent business leaders in Atlantic Canada has died after a battle with cancer at the age of 71. Devin Stevens with the Canadian Press has more.
2: Robert Irving was the co-CEO of J.D. Irving Limited with his brother, Jim Irving. His family, one of the wealthiest in Canada, has controlled the firm since its founding in the 1880s. The company employs about 20,000 people across sectors such as agriculture, forestry, and shipbuilding. A family spokesperson said last year that Irving had successful surgery for cancer in July, but did not specify the type of cancer. Devin Stevens, The Canadian Press.
22: Canada's high-flying snowbirds aerial acrobatic team is being grounded while newer planes are in the works. Steve Lambert with The Canadian Press explains.
4: The Canadian Forces Snowbirds team has performed at thousands of air shows using jets first introduced in the 1960s. The federal government says new, more modern aircraft will be put in place and the snowbirds will be grounded after this year until the early 2030s. The team will continue to be based at 15 Wing Moose Jaw in Saskatchewan. Steve Lambert, The Canadian Press.
22: And the springtime run-up in gas prices showed up dramatically in the latest inflation report from Stats Canada. April's Consumer Price Index showed inflation at a two-year high, rising 2.8% year-over-year, led by a 28% jump in prices for fuel. But there were a few items getting slightly more affordable as well. 95.7's Mike Apple explains.
5: The April inflation data was a case of a red-hot headline, but also a cooling core, as the headline inflation rate for the month jumped to 2.8%. Doug Porter, chief economist at the Bank of Montreal, says you take out energy prices, and a lot of things kind of moderated last month.
6: Even though headline inflation did bump up a lot in the month, it's still, I would say, good news, because almost everything outside of gasoline prices moderated. Maybe the easiest way to look at it is if you take gasoline prices out of the equation, which I admit is a pretty big deal. Overall inflation was 2%. And that's actually one of the few times in the last 5 years where inflation outside of gasoline has been right on the Bank of Canada's target.
5: The cost for groceries did continue to climb up 3.8% year to year. That, though, was down from the March reading. We'll see if rising gas prices continue to show a ripple effect through transportation costs and getting groceries into stores. At the Business Center, I'm Mike Uppel.
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8: Hey, it's Tom and I'm gone, so just leave a message. All right, Tom here calling.

0: Get up. And finally, her name's Jen. Wrote her number on your arm, so call her. Ciao.
1: 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A message from this station and the Brewers of Canada.
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3: 95.7 time, 5:41 time for Rogers 5G home internet traffic and weather together on the ones. And now with Halifax's most frequent traffic reports, here's Jamie Monka.
4: Good afternoon. We're dealing with a collision on St. Margaret's Bay Road and Prospect Road. We're looking at a collision right now on Kencrest Avenue in Halifax. Emergency crews have responded to that. Still dealing with that residual collision right now on the McKay Bridge heading into Halifax. Slowdowns right now on Joseph Howe Drive between the Bedford Highway and Dutch Village Road. Seeing slowdowns right now on Hammonds Plains Road near Highway 102, Larry Utech Boulevard in building towards Lucasville Road. With the latest forecast, here's meteorologist Alistair Alders.
5: Partly cloudy with fog developing tonight, and we'll also have a chance of a few showers this evening to early overnight, 12 degrees the low. On Wednesday, the fog will dissipate, and then otherwise, sunshine with some cloud in the mix. Chance of late afternoon or evening showers with a cold front moving in, southwest winds of 20 to 40. 24 the high Wednesday, except 30 inland and 18 along the coast. Temperatures moderate behind the front for Thursday, 15 degrees, a mix of sun and cloud. Tonight's overnight low, 12 degrees.
3: And right now in downtown Halifax, it is 16 degrees. 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Elon Musk planning to appeal a judge's decision to throw out his lawsuit against OpenAI. Chris McCusker has more.
6: A jury in California deliberated for less than 2 hours and unanimously ruled against Musk in his suit against the artificial intelligence company. The jury decided OpenAI was not liable to the world's richest person for having allegedly strayed from its original mission as a not-for-profit organization used to benefit humanity. The judge in the case says Musk may face an uphill battle in an appeal because of concerns around the statute of limitations. Musk invested in OpenAI back in its early days and suggests Altman and the second executive manipulated him into handing over $38 million. Musk left the OpenAI board in 2018. I'm Chris McCusker.
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3: It's mostly cloudy and 16 degrees in downtown Halifax. Good evening, I'm Chris Halef. Here's what's making news this hour. The next 2 days are expected to be especially warm here in Halifax. However, for much of the province, conditions will be dangerously hot. As well, with record-breaking wildfire seasons becoming common in this country, the summer is causing concern across Canada. 95.7 time, 5:45. 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
11: Well, this evening in the Bronx, the Blue Jays and the Yankees continue their four-game series after the Jays let one get away in the series opener last night. The loss dropping the Jays to 21-26, but the good news is Dylan Cease gets the ball. He is sitting third in baseball with 75 strikeouts. Yankees go with Will Warren. 95.7 News Radio and Sportsnet 1 will have that starting at 8 p.m. In the NHL, there's been a coaching change in Vancouver. The Canucks have fired head coach Adam Foote after 1 year on the job, as Vancouver's new regime quickly makes a change behind the bench. In the Stanley Cup playoffs, we're down to four. The Western Conference Final gets going tomorrow when the Avalanche host the Golden Knights in Game 1, while the Hurricanes and the Montreal Canadiens open the Eastern Final Thursday in Raleigh. Earlier today, the Golden Knights lost their appeal after being sanctioned by the NHL for media violations. Vegas will lose a second-round pick this year, and the $100,000 fine to head coach John Tortorella will stand. In the WNBA, it's Game 5 for the Toronto Tempo. They take on the Mercury in Phoenix. The Tempo holding a 2-2 record. They go for two straight wins at 11. While the NBA's Eastern Conference Finals fires up tonight for Madison Square Garden, the Knicks host the Cavs in Game 1. Tip-off set for 9. And right now in the Premier League, it's Bournemouth against Manchester City. City needing a win to stay alive in the title race, or else Arsenal will become champions. And we are late in the second half, City trailing Bournemouth by a goal to nil. From the Sports Center, I'm Alex Oxero.
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10: 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Mitch Marner and the Vegas Golden Knights face a team that's lost just once through two playoff rounds. The powerhouse Colorado Avalanche.
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3: Charles Doledesma reports that Israel has seized more activist boats during the interception of a Gaza flotilla.
15: A live stream on the Sumud Flotilla website shows Israeli forces in a dinghy pulling up to a boat called the Andros and activists with their arms in the air. The interception of one of the remaining Gaza flotilla boats occurred about 95 miles from Gaza, according to the flotilla's website tracker. The screen then went dark with a message saying the boat had been intercepted. A handful of ships are still within 100 nautical miles of Gaza and sailing towards it as of Tuesday afternoon. The Global Sumud Flotilla says in a statement, hundreds of detained activists from over 40 nations are being forcibly transported by an Israeli naval ship to an unnamed port. I'm Charles Doledesma.
3: Julie Walker reports on a judge banning most arrests by federal agents in immigration courts in New York.
16: ICE arrests like this one at an immigration court in Manhattan last year have been under the microscope since President Trump ramped up enforcement. But now a New York judge says federal agents can no longer make arrests without exceptional circumstances in and around three Manhattan buildings where the proceedings occur. The Monday ruling does not apply nationwide, but ends a practice that enabled numerous arrests of individuals showing up for immigration proceedings. However, the federal judge noting agents can still detain individuals away from the courts and can make arrests at immigration courthouses when there are serious threats to public safety. DHS says it will ultimately be vindicated in court. I'm Julie Walker.
3: And more than six decades after first taking classes, Billie Jean King is officially a college graduate.
17: It is a privilege for me to be here as a member of your graduating class. Yeah, baby! Only 61 years!
18: The 82-year-old legendary tennis icon received her bachelor's in history from Cal State Los Angeles. Walking across the stage in hot pink glasses and royal blue sneakers, with about 6,000 others in the class of 2026. Billie Jean King told the crowd things were different when she was enrolled in the 60s, saying she didn't have a scholarship like many of the male student athletes. She dedicated much of her life to inclusion and equality.
17: We can never understand inclusion unless we've been excluded.
18: King was once ranked number one in the world. She helped establish the current Women's Pro Tour while pushing for expanded prize money and opportunities for women. I'm Marcela Sanchez.
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3: 95.7 time, 5:51 time for Rogers 5G home internet traffic and weather together on the ones. And now with Halifax's most frequent traffic reports, here's Jamie Montgomery.
4: Good afternoon. We're dealing with a collision on St. Margaret's Bay Road and Prospect Road. We're looking at a collision right now on Kencrest Avenue in Halifax. Emergency crews have responded to that. Still dealing with that residual collision right now on the McKay Bridge heading into Halifax. Slowdowns right now on Josephown Drive between the Bedford Highway and Dutch Village Road. Seeing slowdowns right now on Hammonds Plains Road near Highway 102, Larry Utech Boulevard in building towards Lucasville Road. With the latest forecast, here's meteorologist Alistair Alders.
5: Partly cloudy with a chance of a few showers this evening to early overnight and fog also developing. 12 degrees, the overnight low. On Wednesday, the fog will dissipate and otherwise sun with some cloud in the mix. Chance of late afternoon or evening showers with a risk of a thunderstorm along a cold front. Southwesterly winds of 20 to 40. The high 24, except 30 inland and 18 along the coast. Temperatures moderate for Thursday. A mix of sun and cloud, 15 degrees. 15 on Friday, mainly sunny. And mainly sunny Saturday with a high of 16. Tonight's overnight low, 12 degrees.
3: And right now in downtown Halifax, it is 16 degrees, 20 at the airport, 95.7 time, 5:53.
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3: It's allergy season.
27: A group of Canadian researchers have found levels of pollen across this country have doubled. Daniel Coates is the director of Aerobiology Research Laboratories, which monitors pollen and tells the Toronto Star warmer weather due to climate change has led to an increase in pollen. He also says spring across the country has been cooler this year, which means pollen from trees that usually release earlier in the season, like cedars and maples, are releasing pollen around the same time as the later ones, like birch, oak, and poplar trees. trees. You can also blame the male trees, which release more pollen and are planted more often in cities than female trees. Allergies can also be stronger in cities because urban areas trap more heat than rural areas due to tightly packed buildings and paved surfaces. I'm Eva Fragiscados.
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1: Back-to-back losses now on Bay Street with the TSX down 92 points after the long weekend, 33,741. That was even with shares in Constellation Software moving higher on Bay Street today by 4.5%, riding a tailwind maybe from last week's earnings report. Gold futures today down 1.5% to 4,489. And then oil snapped a three-day winning streak. It was down 89 cents to 107.77 a barrel. The latest inflation reading came in below expectations at 2.8% for April. May, though, could be problematic. Taylor Schleich is rate strategist at the National Bank of Canada.
2: So we already have a sense of what to expect in May, even if we don't have the data yet. And again, it's probably going to be a couple of ticks higher from here. So maybe, you know, we get to the 3.1% that had been expected for the April data, but in May.
1: The Canadian dollar right now is down 5.172.73 cents U.S. On Wall Street, the Dow down 322 points. The S&P lower by 49. The NASDAQ down 220. It was the biggest loser today, down 0.8%. Shares in Warby Parker dropped by about 11%. That company unveiled its first intelligent eyewear frame. But as one analyst put it, there wasn't much clarity. And then shares in Apple today, higher by 0.2%. The new hardware boss is shaking up oversight of product design in order to speed up work on future devices. At the Business Center, I'm Chris McCusker.
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4: Another Victoria Day has come and gone. Mother Nature certainly cooperating with those who had the day off for the long weekend that marks an unofficial start of summer. Yesterday was a holiday for some, a work day for others. Victoria Day is one of those so-called non-statutory holidays in our province that some enjoy, but not all. Victoria Day and Natal Day both fit into those categories. You might be surprised to learn that, according to the Nova Scotia government website, our province has just 6 official paid holidays on the yearly calendar. That number grows to 9 when you look at what are called retail closing days in Nova Scotia. That includes Boxing Day, Thanksgiving Day, and Easter Sunday. Nova Scotians work hard. There's no doubt about that. So it makes one wonder why days that in other jurisdictions in Canada are paid days off, they're not here. Alberta, British Columbia, Ontario, Manitoba, and Saskatchewan all recognize Victoria Day as a paid holiday. Why can't we do the same here in Nova Scotia? While Remembrance Day is a recognized holiday in our province, it isn't in Ontario and Quebec. What is the trouble in giving most a long weekend in May and recognizing Natal Day in August? Our summers are too short. It's a busy time of the year with kids out of school and all of the events and festivals and fairs that make up those few months. Would it wreck the economy to let Nova Scotians enjoy those extra days? We often hear from our leadership that they're working hard for everyday Nova Scotians to make their lives better. I can't think of a better place for them to start by then giving them a couple of extra days off. I'm Dan Allstrand, and that's just my opinion.

0: and welcome to Tuesday. You're listening to Nova Scotia Today. Very glad you're able to spend some time with us. For those that had the long weekend off, it's back to work Tuesday. Many of you didn't. And it's just a regular Tuesday, right? As we get into summer. But the weather forecast isn't looking very regular, shall they say. A couple of hot days are in the forecast today. Alistair Alder's forecast says today we'll see sunshine around 22 degrees. Could be warmer for some areas closer to the middle of the province, inland. That temperature may rise. Tomorrow is the day that everybody's kind of talking about today, and that is an expected high of 30. Yeah, for the 20th of May, 30 degrees is the daytime high tomorrow. Now, again, as is normal at this time of the year, we tend to see temperatures drop off quite dramatically as you work your way towards the coastlines, right? The water out there is still very cold, and the water in the Bay of Fundy is still very cold. So as you move from the middle of the province towards the shore, that starts to see the temperatures drop. I don't think we're going to see 30 degrees in the city tomorrow, but it's certainly going to be a warm day, and it certainly is going to feel very summer-like, pretty close to what could be record-setting temperatures, so we'll keep our eye on that. So the good news is that once that warm front moves through, there's a cold front immediately behind it. That's going to hit around tomorrow night, and that means that the temperature will drop. The bad news that's associated with that is that when we have a warm day and then a cold front, there is the potential for thunderstorms that are attached to that, and we know that thunderstorms bring lightning, and I can tell you, I spent some time in the woods on the weekend, and despite all of the rain that we've had, and we've had a lot, we've had about normal temperatures, rainfall amounts in April, and for the beginning of May, it was a wet and cool start. It's still pretty crunchy in the woods, and of course, we know what that means, particularly when these thunderstorms come through. I would be remiss if I didn't start the show off today by saying congratulations to the Montreal Canadiens and the Montreal Canadian fans. Another nail biter last night for the Habs, but they have prevailed and they have advanced now to the third round of the Stanley Cup playoffs, the conference championship, right? And it was a tough go, I think, for the Habs, who gave up a bunch of goals just a couple of days earlier, solidified the ship, righted the ship last night, and took an overtime win to advance to the next round. They'll face now the Carolina Hurricanes, who I think have been off for 12 days. They've swept both of their playoff series. And that means that they're going to be well-rested, maybe even a little too rested, right? That series doesn't start till Thursday, I think. And on the other side of the equation, of course, the Western Conference, that final, we've known those two combatants for some time. It'll be the Las Vegas Golden Knights and the Colorado Avalanche with Nathan MacKinnon, of course, on the Avs. And that promises to be a pretty, pretty impactful, I will say, for lack of a better term. It's going to be a pretty rough series, I think, between the Golden Knights and the Avalanche. And those two series, of course, will decide who plays for the Stanley Cup this year. So congratulations to the Montreal Canadiens and to their fans. Another playoff win. Also, congratulations this morning to the Toronto Rock. They won the National Lacrosse League Championship on the weekend, downing our Halifax Thunderbirds. Great season for the Thunderbirds, just a little short of winning the championship, but all around great season, great showing, and we'll go get them next year. What's happening in the news? Well, we just saw inflation numbers came in for Canada, and folks, the news isn't good for Nova Scotia. Not at all. The annual inflation rate, it was 2.8% across the country. That doesn't sound too bad, but if you break it down by province, here in Nova Scotia, we are at now 4.3% inflation. That is up from the previous month, which was 3.0. We're up 1.3% to 4.3%, and we lead the country when it comes to inflation. So we are, it's not a title that we want. We talk about it a lot, right? This is an expensive place to live. It isn't This isn't your father's or your grandfather's Nova Scotia anymore. This is not a cheap place to live, and inflation continues to show that. Also happening in the news today, David McGuinty, that's the defense minister, is in Moose Jaw, and he is to make an announcement today to detail what's next for Canada's Air Demonstration Squadron, better known as the Snowbirds. It's almost ironic that he's making this announcement just a few days ago. It would have marked the sixth anniversary that we lost Jen Casey in a crash in Kamloops while on a mission with the Snowbirds to boost morale across the country due to the pandemic. Let's hope that this is a good news announcement about the future of the Snowbirds, despite the rumors that it's going to come to an end. We know that they fly ancient jets. We know that they fly Tudor aircraft that are extremely old. They're well over 50 years old. And let's hope that this is a retool rather than a shutdown. Anyway, we'll keep our eye on what's happening with Minister McGuinty in Moose Jaw later today. Closer to home, the Vincent Coleman is back up and running. I know that's going to be a relief to many of you that commute on the ferries each and every day. That means that 15-minute service has returned. Right? It's can be a long wait when we have one of those ferries that goes down. It always, and I know it's an expensive proposition, but it begs me to ask the question that we take one boat out of rotation and it just throws the whole schedule into havoc. And I know that these things are not cheap. They're not inexpensive to run and to build and to buy. But if we're really going to commit to these kinds of modes of transportation, said it many times here, it has to be reliable and it has to be on time. And if we're going to have schedules that go in and out because we're waiting for a part to come from someplace on planet Earth and it goes to that half-hour schedule, that just doesn't do it. And it's very difficult to try and plan your life around a ferry that is less than reliable when it comes to on time. But anyway, the good news is that the Vincent Coleman is back and that we have 15-minute service back on the harbors here in our part of the world. Mayor Fillmore in the news, in the headlines over the long weekend. It appears that the mayor took a meeting with a lobbyist from the Uber industry, the ride-sharing industry, just a day or so before a meeting at city council where they were deciding what to do with that ride-sharing industry. Anything I've read will say that there's no lobby registry at the municipal level here in Nova Scotia, and technically the mayor didn't do anything wrong by taking the meeting. And I've read somewhere, I think it was on the CBC, they interviewed a couple of councillors, including District 5 councillor Sam Austin, who said that they were calling everybody, right, in advance of this meeting to try and get their point across. It just, the optics don't look good, right? It just, and optics is nine-tenths of the law when it comes to politics, right? If it's a bad look, that tends to raise eyebrows, and rightly should. And we start to worry about, where's this direction coming from, and so on and so forth. But anyway, it doesn't appear that the mayor's done anything wrong, but it certainly is not a good look for the mayor's office as we head into the summer season. And last but certainly not least, it appears that gasoline prices and oil prices are on a decline today. Not much. I think they're down a percent or two just as I came onto the show today. But it appears that Donald Trump had plans to relaunch attacks on Iran today, but he said he backed off. At the behest of the Gulf states. We were very familiar with the Gulf states during the initial push of this war in Iran, where they were subject to missile attacks and drone attacks and so on and so forth. There have been others since the ceasefire was brokered, have been sporadic attacks that we've seen. But it appears that Donald Trump was ready to go again today, but decided to back off on that at the behest of the Gulf nations. And that's having an impact on energy prices today as we watch prices very closely these days. Just under a half a tank of gasoline to put into my vehicle this weekend cost me just over $100. It's insane. It really is. And it is Tuesday, folks. We're getting ready to take our first break. I just wanted to plant this one into your mind. It is Change My Mind Tuesday. because of the holiday yesterday. We won't have a Monday meltdown, but changed my mind Tuesday today. I did, as I mentioned earlier, spend some time on the highways of Nova Scotia this weekend, getting out and enjoying some of the things that we have here. And I got to tell you, it's been about a month since I traveled outside of the 102. I was on the 103 this weekend, and anybody that has traveled Highway 103 from the 102 interchange towards Tantallon will agree with me that the state of some of our 100 series highways, the only way I can describe it is awful. We're now past Victoria Day, right? This is the driving season, as they call it, and the craters remain. It's not just potholes. Like, it's not just a pothole, or it's not just a pothole on the seam in the center of the roadway, which, you know, you're familiar with. That's where the potholes tend to go. These are literal chunks that are out of like car length long chunks that are missing from our highways. And we're already a month into paving season. We're into the driving season. We're into the summer tourist season. And that's what we're inviting tourists to do, to drive Highway 103, to come up from the South Shore, or if they're coming on the ferry, or if they're heading down towards Liverpool or Barrington or Bridgewater. And they're driving over that, I don't have another word for it, crap. Makes me start to wonder if maybe it's time that we start to think a little bit outside the box when it comes to provincial highways. I think maybe we should take a look at privatizing them. Is that the solution to get the roadways that we deserve in Nova Scotia? Change my mind. We're going to do that after 11 o'clock today. I hope that you can join the conversation. Time for us to take our first break here on the Tuesday edition of the program. When we return, Cuba, a humanitarian ship arriving there this weekend amid word that they were out of oil and out of diesel fuel. Associate Professor in International Development Studies at Dalhousie University, Dr. Robert Hewish, your guest after the break.
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11: Welcome back. It is the Tuesday edition of Nova Scotia Today. I'm Dan Allstrand. Very glad you're able to spend some time with us. I mentioned before the break some news out of the Caribbean this weekend that a ship, I do believe, came from Mexico that was delivering humanitarian aid to Cuba arrived. And as I understand it, is offloading its supplies now, which is great news for the people of Cuba who have been suffering under this embargo and this energy shortage. And last week heard stories from a number of different sources that said that the island was completely out of diesel fuel and was completely out of oil as this crisis continues. Very pleased to welcome back to the show to give us a little bit more of a perspective on this Associate Dean of International Development Studies at Dalhousie University, and that is Dr. Robert Hewish.
12: Hey, Dan.
11: How are you?
12: Oh, you know, it's good to be back.
11: It is. Unfortunately, we're not talking about good things whenever you're in here, it seems, these days.
12: That's the job.
11: Fair enough. So you obviously are an expert on the goings-on down there in Cuba. Are the reports, I mean, I hate to say they're not true, but, you know, when you talk about a country that's completely out of oil and out of diesel fuel, that is that's a real serious situation.
12: Yeah, this is basically the hardest point that Cuba's ever been in there facing the U.S. embargo. So that's been going on since the 1960s. There's six congressional acts that contribute to the embargo, and that's important for two reasons. Because one, this is what we actually don't call a sanction. It's actually called a unilateral coercive measure. And that means that one country is independently taking that action. It's not being approved through the UN. The Security Council has denounced this multiple times, and it continues on. Now, because most of the Cuban embargo is through Congress, it's really hard to get rid of. So you'll see presidential orders either accentuate it and go harder, or some will back off. So when Obama was in there, things started to ease up. It was sort of a refusal to enforce. Trump just doubles down, and now he's got Marco Rubio right in his ear, who's telling the people in Florida, look, I'm gonna do regime change in Cuba, and I'll be your hero. So combined together, what it's actually come down to is that Cuba lost its preferred, if not only, major energy trading partner, which is Venezuela.
11: Right.
12: The U.S. has control over Venezuela. The U.S. is telling Venezuela, you do not trade with Cuba at all. So all that sort of heavy

0: sour crude that would go towards diesel, the kind of stuff that also comes out of Alberta. None of it is coming into Cuba. And when that hits, every generator, the electrical system, it all grinds to a halt. And things are breaking down in a catastrophic way, because even if there is some energy coming in, there aren't people there to fix it and maintain it. Cuba has lost over 2.5 million people to out-migration since 2021. Like, there's simply no engineers there.
1: So important to, at least, because I didn't realize that this was what was happening, but it's important, I think, to emphasize that this isn't, that this embargo has been on Cuba for a very long time, mm-hmm. but President Trump is using it as leverage, I'll call it, to mm-hmm. try and affect his will on Cuba.
0: Exactly. So there's three big pressure points here. So one is the dependency that Cuba has on diesel, on heavy crude. Like, they absolutely need that to keep their infrastructure going. They've done some updates with solar arrays, especially down towards Holguín province and towards the far eastern part of Cuba. The problem with that is that they're actually missing some components to successfully feed the solar energy back into the grid. So you need to make sure that the waves that are coming in through the sun go into your grid and they don't throw off the rhythm of the other generators. And so they get lots of shortages, they get lots of blackouts, lots of things just go pop in the middle of the night. So that's the first problem. The second problem is that there's a real intention for the Trump administration to create what they're calling regime change in Cuba. Now, you don't have to go too deep into the history of political science to see that you can't change a regime unless an opposition is ready to govern it. Otherwise, you get complete destabilization, right? Look at the first 10 years of chaos in the Middle East, and that'll answer that question. The U.S. has traditionally tolerated an ideologically different government in Cuba that has created stability on that largest island in the Caribbean. If there was any sort of removal of that government, you are going to have chaos in there. You are going to leave the place completely open for narco activity, for cartel activity coming in. Nobody wants that. And then the last thing is that there are a few resource interests that Trump's got his eye on. He's talked, you know, bombastically, as he does, about putting golf courses and casinos back in Cuba, like the old mafia days. But the bigger thing, and this actually hits home to Canada a bit, is that there's a huge interest in nickel mining in Cuba, which is a valued asset. That company that's been running it, Sherritt International, it's based out of Alberta. They've been operating that for decades. The problem is now Trump has tuned up one of those components of the Cuban embargo, and he said that any foreigner who deals with the Cuban government for business could be targeted and persecuted by the U.S. So any Sherritt employee, anyone who's done any business in Cuba who doesn't have a U.S. passport in their back pocket, they're now vulnerable. So you're seeing, not only is this embargo hurting the people of Cuba, it's scaring off any potential investors from around the world.
1: Some will say, Robert, that the people of Cuba have been clamoring for change, have been wanting a change of government, a change of leadership style in Cuba for many years. That's mm-hmm. why we've seen such strong out-migration and places like the Southern United States in Miami and such a strong Cuban representation in that state. Are people asking for this?
0: Not in this way. I mean, I've worked in Cuba extensively for the last 20 years, and we would take groups of students down to the University of Havana, and one of the things that was very apparent is that for a country like Cuba that puts health and education and housing and employment at the forefront of their society, there's a lot of frustration, especially amongst youth, that you could graduate from a Cuban university with a fully paid degree in medicine or law, but you might wind up not practicing anywhere near that. You know, your job could be assigned to watching a parking lot. And there's a lot of frustration amongst Cuban youth to say that, hey, these old guys who were the Cuban youth back in the 1960s, they keep hanging on. They don't let us get in there and sort of change things up. There's real sincere relationships that go across the Florida Straits. And the Cuban government has never really trusted a transition a policy to come in part because there's been so much U.S. interference into the country. So as a result, if you are, speak out profanely against the government, yes, there could be persecutions for it. People have voted with their feet and they've left for out-migration. So there's a lot of frustration. Cuba is, you know, a place that's been endemically poor for decades, and people want more. The government, especially after the COVID-19 pandemic, just failed to deliver the results. It was a country that would send thousands of its own doctors abroad to help other poor countries in the world. That's backed right off. What's come in its place? You've now got thousands of young, disgruntled men in rural areas of Cuba who've joined up as mercenaries to fight alongside Russia and Ukraine. That is a disaster.
1: Is there a, obviously there's humanitarian aid flowing in. Are we on the verge of a really severe humanitarian crisis? Are people going to start starving there?
0: They won't start starving, but you're going to see a desolate food security situation. So a lot of Cuba's agriculture has in the past reverted away from using any sort of petroleum products in the past. Like, they can farm fields with oxen if they have to, but getting that to cities is a problem, and running ambulances and fire trucks and that kind of thing, that's how desperate it is right now. So there, it's a huge island. I mean, it'd be a distance from, you know, here almost up to the Quebec border, to put in that context. There's lots of vegetation. There's lots of potential out there, but people are urban concentrated. And when you have those supply management problems, getting food into the cities, and of course medicines, that's another big problem. If those start to go and deplete, you might see very basic survivalist instincts come out.
1: End game. Is this going to, is, I know this is crystal ball stuff, but is Trump's plan to replace the government? Is it his plan to make this another state? What's the plan?
0: So I don't think there's any way that Trump could effectively take on Cuba, which is now a country of just under 10 million people, as a 51st state in that way. You're going to have a humanitarian crisis on your hands. You are going to have a lot of people who would need to be absorbed into a U.S. system that the U.S. just simply can't afford. I think what we're going to see here is that as attention begins to sour on Trump for what he's done in Iran and making us all pay what we're almost knocking on the door of $2 a liter right now, that's going to only get higher. Once that scenario, if it starts to come to an end, or he starts to lose morale, sort of support or any support that he ever had for it, he'll need a new target to pick on, and it'll probably be Cuba. And if he messes up by putting Guantanamo Bay, which is a Marine and Air Force base, in Cuba into active, you know, frontline action, it's going to dig in, because the Cuban military, sparse as it is, I mean, they don't even have a functioning fighter jet. Their entire raison d'être, the reason of being, is about preparing for this moment. So this is going to be a very ugly situation unless a deal is made.
1: Dr. Robert Hewish, appreciate it as always, my friend. We're going to take a break for the news. See you in a few minutes.
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12: From the 95.7 News Desk, I'm Chris Halef. Here's what's making news this hour. Robert Irving, a key executive at New Brunswick forestry and shipbuilding giant J.D. Irving Limited, has died at the age of 71. Irving had been battling cancer. His family made the announcement in a news release saying he died yesterday surrounded by his immediate family in Moncton, New Brunswick. Robert was a co-CEO of the company, which employs about 20,000 people across various sectors, including here in Nova Scotia. Close to $2 million in joint funding from Nova Scotia and the federal government will help a child care center relocate and expand. In a release, the province said Silver Crescent Academy Society will build a new child care center in Bears Lake. Expected to open late this year, the new center will have about 120 spaces, up from 71 at the current location in Rockingham. Located at 155 Chain Lake Drive, it will have spaces for infants, toddlers, and preschoolers. And a 21-year-old man facing charges, including attempted murder in connection with a stabbing over the weekend. Cape Breton Regional Police say the incident was part of an altercation on Veterans Avenue in Member 2 overnight Saturday. The victim suffered serious injuries to his abdomen and was rushed to hospital by paramedics. Investigators say the suspect was found in a vehicle parked at a residence in Millville and was charged with attempted murder, aggravated assault, and possession of a weapon. For more news, you can follow us on Twitter or at halifax.citynews.
13: I'm meteorologist Alistair Alders. Partly cloudy with fog developing tonight, and we have a chance of a few showers this evening to early overnight, 12 degrees the low. The fog will dissipate Wednesday, and otherwise sun with some cloud in the mix, but with a cold front moving in, chance of late afternoon or evening showers with the risk of a thunderstorm. 24 the high, except 30 inland and 18 along the coast. Sun and cloud Thursday, cooler, 15 degrees. Friday mainly sunny, 15. Saturday mainly sunny and 16.
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0: welcome back. You're listening to Nova Scotia Today. I'm Dan Ahlstrand. Very glad you're able to spend some time with us as we look out the window and we see these summer-like temperatures, right? We're looking at 22 degrees as a guaranteed high today. It might be warmer if you are a little bit further away from the water. Tomorrow is going to be an even warmer day. Some areas could experience temperatures around 30 degrees. That means that the summer season is certainly, if it's not here, it's going to be right around the corner. And I know that some of your activities kicked off this weekend. I saw people out enjoying water sports on the weekend. I saw people out in kayaks and canoes and in boats. And it is, of course, the start of that season as well. And it is Safe Boating Awareness Week here in our part of the world. And I thought it's important that we get some good advice when it comes to staying safe on the waters as we head into the summer season. Very pleased to welcome to the show today to talk to us a little bit about safe boating, the Director of Marine Operations and Harbor Master at the Port of Halifax, and that is Adam Parsons. Adam, how are you?
1: Hi, Dan. Great this morning. Thanks for having me along.
0: It's boating season, man. Everybody seems to be getting ready to go and get out on the waters.
1: Yeah, it's that busy time of the season. Boats are getting cleaned up. Everybody's getting them back in the water and in good working order. And we'd like to take the opportunity to just recognize how we can do that safely.
0: Adam, if there was a golden rule, if you were able to impart just one nugget of information, I know there's a lot out there on people. What's the golden rule to boating safety?
1: Basically, follow the rules and find the right rules that are applicable to where you're choosing to operate. So here in Halifax, we have what's called the Port Information Guide, and we use actually the Marine Safety Handbook that recently got distributed to all of the boating community to explain what those rules are. Speed is always a concern. So if you take your time to adjust accordingly to the appropriate speed, you always have a great opportunity to have a nice, enjoyable day.
0: Pleasure Craft Operator Card, is that required by law?
1: Correct, yes. For those operating harbor small vessels in the harbor, you are required to have a PCOC.
0: And that is an online course. I did mine a long time ago, but it's an online course, isn't it?
1: It is an online course. A little different in terms of how they get that card. It's not actually something that the Halifax Port Authority oversees and manages.
0: Right.
1: That's a Transport Canada on the small boating safety. But we certainly, again, explain all of those rules in our regulations.
0: For sure. And it's certainly, if I remember my course, it certainly brings a lot of things to light. And I'll use myself as an example, having grown up on boats in inland lakes and on rivers and such, and then moving to Nova Scotia. And then there's a bunch of different stuff that you have to remember because we're in working harbors here.
1: Yeah, I mean, it's a great little course to take. Is that it's a busy shared waterway that we're all trying to operate in. Here specifically, we've got, commercial vessels, cruise ships, tugs, fishing vessels, and you throw recreational boaters in the middle of that. So speed is key. Take your time, understand the rules. But the PCOC is a great opportunity to learn those rules and really apply them on a day-to-day basis.
0: Adam, do the rules apply to all types of pleasure craft on the water? I mean, obviously, you're not going to break any speed rules in a kayak unless you're really good at it. But I'm thinking along the lines of those personal watercraft, the jet skis that we see out there.
1: They certainly do. You have the opportunity here in Halifax, and I always explain it. You could have somebody on a paddleboard, as you mentioned, a kayak or a canoe. And then we have a bit more detailed regulations for the larger vessels. But we're all in the same waterway. Our expectation and hope is that we can continue to do that without really limiting how people can operate. But it certainly takes a level of understanding and awareness, situational awareness especially, because a 350, 400-meter long vessel interacting with a kayaker, the kayaker certainly needs to be aware, stay close to the shoreline, and it's really staying outside of the shipping lanes that'll allow you to have a safe opportunity.
0: We've been talking about this ever since I can remember, Adam, but I still see people, and it drives me nuts when I do, in a boat, in a pleasure craft without a life jacket on. That thing can save your life without a doubt.
1: I mean, life jackets are key. That's a principle of all boating, regardless of the size of, you know, small recreational boat you're on. So, certainly put the life jacket on. It's a requirement to safe operation. So totally agree with you there, Dan.
0: The harbor can get to be a busy place, and we often think of sort of the working end of it. But, you know, if you take a drive around the Bedford Basin and you see all the sailboats that are scooting around there, is there a rule of thumb for people to remember about who gets the right of way to what?
1: There is. I mean, they're all laid out in that the PCOC course that you mentioned, but really, just understand the rules before you go.
0: Right.
1: It's not a time to get out on the water and then try to figure out what those rules are. It's a rule of thumb. Know before you go. Understand what the harbor rules and conditions are. And again, back to that situational awareness piece. Large commercial vessels, they're very hard to maneuver and limited sometimes in what their visibility is. So just know the rules before you get out on the water. That's not the place that you want to start to dig in and understand where I should be and what I should be doing in that present moment.
0: It's also some tides and some currents that you need to take into consideration too, right?
1: Yeah, and a great example in that Marine Safety Handbook, all of the links and information are available within that book. And that was kind of the concept of the handbook itself, was that it's very small, it's handy, something you can put in your front pocket. And if you are unsure or have some questions, there's all of the appropriate contact numbers for our operations center within that book, as well as the tides and current information that you can easily look up.
0: Adam, I know you're busy. It's that time of the year, but I appreciate you spending a few minutes with us today.
1: Hey, I appreciate it, Dan. Thanks for the opportunity and have a great day.
0: That is Adam Parsons, the Director of Marine Operations and the Harbor Master for the Port of Halifax. It's interesting when I have I don't spend a lot of time on in the Halifax Harbor on the water. I'll be first to admit that. But I do speak with people who spend some time in canoes and kayaks and smaller craft and are usually their first time out or second time out. They will remark how much there is a current or there is a pull in the water with the way that the tides work and so on and so forth. I know people that will travel across to a place like, say, McNabb's Island, and it can become quite a struggle to get back sometimes, depending on what the currents and tides are doing. The book is the Marine Safety Handbook. Just Google it. You'll find it. You'll find places where you can get it, where you can get that thing and keep it in your boat, keep it in your kayak, keep it on your person when you're out on the lakes and rivers and waterways, particularly on the salt waterways and in our busy harbors. They are busy places, folks. There are boats all the time, and in a kayak or canoe, wouldn't want to interact with a wake or with some of the turbulence that's created by some of those big boats that are out there. And you see people going up in pleasure craft all the time to these things, and it's a dangerous way to go about your business on the harbors. So we want everybody to be safe. I don't want to be on here talking about people drowning on because of boating accidents, and we do every year, every single year. We hear of tragedies on waterways and lakes and rivers in our part of the world. It's if you haven't taken that course, the pleasure craft operator's card, I have one. It's a pretty easy course. It's a good refresher. And like I said, I grew up on a boat. I mean, I've been on water since probably before I could walk. And I took the course. I have my card. I learned a lot. And if you haven't done it, you're breaking the law if you're over a certain size or you have a motor. But do it, because it's a great refresher and not expensive, and you can do it at your own time on your computer at home. Time for us to take a break. When we come back, a new book. It's called The Kindness of Strangers, Coast to Coast in 60 Days. We'll tell you Lloyd Taylor's story when we come back.
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10: 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We've never done this before. I wanna put $70,000. This is your last chance. If this is right, he gets a car. I'm Howie Mandel. 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

0: Welcome back.
1: I think the best way to introduce our next guest is written right here on the back of his book. The book is called, by the way, The Kindness of Strangers, A Coast-to-Coast Journey in 60 Days. And the author is a graduate from Wilfrid Laurier University, a former Formula race car driver, an award-winning environmental entrepreneur. Lloyd, our guest, lives in Toronto. He shares his life with his wife, his three kids, a dog, and Parkinson's disease. And as you all well know, we certainly have a spot in our heart for Parkinson's disease and research for this disease. And I'm very pleased to welcome into the studio today to tell us a little bit about his latest adventure. This isn't his first adventure. His latest adventure, and that is Lloyd Taylor. Lloyd, how are you?
2: I'm terrific. Thank you for your time.
1: Well, my pleasure. So you've done a lot of things that most people kind of dream about, and as you continue to journey with your journey with Parkinson's disease. You've run with the Bulls in Spain. You've hopped on a bicycle and have traveled from stem to stern, as we call it out here, yeah, of the country. That is quite an accomplishment, sir.
2: Thank you. I was hoping running with the Bulls might be a cure. We're all looking for a cure.
1: Right.
2: And something called freezing gait is common with Parkinson's, where you want to run, but you can't run. Your
1: right.
2: body just sort of freezes to the ground. And I thought, well, surely that can't happen if there's a pack of bulls at your heels.
1: Yeah, no kidding.
2: It turned out it was true. But
1: very good.
2: You can't run with bulls all day.
1: Right.
2: So needed to find something else.
1: So tell me a little bit about what this is, the genesis of this book and this odyssey, as you call it in your writing, this 10,000-kilometer odyssey on a bicycle to really explore the entire country from coast to coast to coast.
2: Yeah, all three coasts. I'm glad you add that third coast. You
1: know, right.
2: Typical to say coast to coast. When we think about this country, we think about going east to west or west to east, but
1: right.
2: there's as much country north as there is in any other direction. So when we decided to do this bike ride, we wanted it to be all three coasts. So that included 17 days cycling through the Arctic Circle, 17 nights in a tent on the frozen tundra, get up each morning, cycle another 100 kilometers. So, and it was as beautiful as any other part of the country.
1: Do you really get a chance to? I guess you do, because you can't get any more intimate with the road and with the landscape than on the back of a bicycle, right?
2: That's it. You know, I mean, I don't think there's any better way to see the country. I have crossed it by road. I've crossed it by train, obviously by plane. Nothing as special as being on a bike. You see it, you feel it, and you meet people. And that's at the heart of the book and the journey, is meeting people.
1: Did it surprise you that the amount of people that actually turned up for this event?
2: It surprised me at first. You know, I didn't know what to expect. And almost from the beginning, people took an interest. And we would often be fortunate enough to be on a radio program in the morning, or
1: right.
2: maybe a local newspaper, and we would roll into a small town at night and find dozens, sometimes hundreds of people waiting to talk to us and offer us their kindness. And that's why the book's called The Kindness of Strangers. You know, people we didn't know stepped up, turned up day after day. The people of this country are unbelievable.
1: And it wasn't just showing up to clap or to cheer you on. They offered you accommodations. They offered you all kinds of things.
2: Whatever we need. You know, it almost got embarrassing to a certain extent that, you know, we couldn't pay for an ice cream cone. People just wanted to play their part and help and invariably thanked us for giving them the chance to be a part of it. And it showed me not only are people kind and they want to be kind, but they actually need it. And they're looking for opportunities to show kindness.
1: And this has grown, right? You were chatting with me before we went on the air, Lloyd, and it started with four cyclists. And then it was, by the end of this, you were hundreds of people.
2: It started with four cyclists who started out in Victoria, B.C., and I ended up becoming the fifth cyclist right here in Halifax is where it began. My son was at school. I agreed to come and ride with them for one day. I got on the bike and I have a severe tremor. I began pedaling the bike and the tremor stopped.
1: Right.
2: I had come for one day of riding in Halifax and suddenly I wasn't tremoring. I called my wife at the end of the day. I said, "You can't believe it. When I ride the bike, I don't shake." She said, "Well, you better keep riding." So.
1: Right.
2: One day turned into 21 days. I ended up in St. John's, Newfoundland, and that was supposed to be the end of the ride, but it became really the beginning, and here we are three, 4 years later and still riding.
1: Is that common with somebody that has Parkinson's disease, that when they're doing something like riding a bicycle, that that some of the symptoms of that disease kind of subsist?
2: It's very common. Exercise in general is good for people with Parkinson's, but there's something unique about cycling that it just seems to calm the symptoms. There are a number of medical studies showing that to be the case. Unfortunately, not quite sure why, so can't bottle it into a cure, but as long as you've got the power to ride a bike, you feel better.
1: And the big piece of this is that, you know, in addition to completing this, I'll call it a feat, to travel as many miles and kilometers as you did on a bicycle, this is also something that will help to raise awareness about Parkinson's disease.
2: And that really was the goal. It was to raise awareness. You know, it's a disease not a lot of people know about, and it's a disease people with Parkinson's tend to hide. It can be embarrassing to tremor in public, we shuffle our feet, spill our coffee. So people tend to back away rather than shining a spotlight on it. And we want to do the opposite. We want to build awareness. Nobody knows the cause. There is no cure, and nowhere is it growing faster than right here in Canada.
1: Right.
2: So we wanted to bring that to light and raise that awareness.
1: Boy, what was a more difficult process? Was it the physical exertion of riding the bicycle 10,000 kilometers or putting pen to paper and putting a book out?
2: Definitely riding the bike was
1: right.
2: Hard. They're both a joy, but the bike a little tougher than
1: right.
2: The writing.
1: Would you do it again?
2: I'll be on my bike. We start the ride this year, August 7th in Victoria, BC. We'll be going coast to coast to coast again over 2 months.
1: So you're at it again.
2: At it again. Anybody can join us. Anybody can come out for a day or an hour. Join us for a week. Join us for a month. SpinningWheelsTour.ca.
1: That's the information that is available for you out there as well. Do you find that that people that participate and people that come out to see you and learn more about your disease and can take those stories back and hopefully raise some bunch of money so that we can find a cure for this disease?
2: Absolutely. You know, again, kindness. People just are always open to hearing the message. We're here in Nova Scotia right now doing a tour of the book, but, you know, when the book and the ride, they're intertwined, and so we're touring the book, we're touring the tour, and everywhere we go, people have been so generous in giving us time and listening to our story.
1: I can imagine that you must have seen all kinds of things out on the highway. What was one of the more memorable moments of the last ride?
2: Certainly, the highway itself is quite memorable. It's not a fun place to be. So we've spent time on the Trans-Canada, and traffic moves pretty quick, it turns out, when you're on a bike.
1: Yeah.
2: So the shoulders are narrow, and the cars are going fast. So the most memorable thing about the highway is wanting to get off the highway and find a bit of a lonely road somewhere. And,
1: right.
2: And it usually takes you through more interesting spots anyway.
1: The hills of the West Coast, the prairies, the more hills in Ontario, more hills in Nova Scotia, you get nothing but hills.
2: It turns out there are hills everywhere. Hills hills that you're in a car and it seems like nothing. You get on a bike and suddenly everything is a mountain.
1: Right.
2: But certainly we've climbed the Rocky Mountains and suffered the hills. We've seen it all, and it's all beautiful.
1: Well, you're certainly an inspiration, sir, and I do mean that. Best of luck as you get ready to embark on another journey. Where's, again, that website that people can log on
2: so
1: to
2: find out all about the tour at SpinningWheelsTour.ca.
1: The book is The Kindness of Strangers, Coast to Coast to Coast in 60 Days. The author is Lloyd Taylor. Lloyd, appreciate you coming in today, and best of luck.
2: Thank you for your time.
1: We're going to take a break here. We're going to get an update on the news on the other side of it. It's Change My Mind Tuesday. See you in a few minutes.
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14: From the National Newsroom of the Canadian Press, I'm Lisa Laporte. Statistics Canada says higher gas prices, mainly driven by the war in Iran, pushed the annual rate of inflation up to 2.8% in April.
15: The cost of gasoline was 28.6% higher year-over-year in April as conflict in the Middle East disrupted global oil shipments. But that wasn't the only factor. Gas stations switched to costlier summer blends, and the removal of the consumer carbon price a year earlier skewed the annual price comparison higher. StatCan says falling prices for travel tours and a slowdown in rent inflation offset a jump in energy prices last month. Food inflation also cooled to 3.5% in April, as grocery items like chicken, coffee, and tea saw their pace of price increases slow. Michelle Zed again, the Canadian Press.
14: The federal government is advising Canadians not to travel to the eastern part of the Democratic Republic of Congo, hit by a rare type of Ebola.
16: Canada's government says to avoid all travel to Congo's eastern province of Ituri. The Public Health Agency of Canada says there are currently no travel-related health measures specific for Ebola at Canada's borders, but it will monitor and update public health interventions as needed. This type of Ebola currently has no vaccines and no treatment. Global Affairs Canada did not immediately respond to a request for information about whether any Canadians have been affected by the outbreak. Jason White, The Canadian Press.
14: Prime Minister Mark Carney says there's a lot of cooperation between Canada and the U.S. that will continue. This after the U.S. abruptly announced yesterday it was pausing a bilateral defense board with Canada, saying the country has failed to make credible progress on its defense commitments. While the symbol doesn't affect joint military operations, it does deal a significant blow at a time when Canada and the U.S. are locked in a trade dispute amid elevated bilateral tensions. The permanent joint board on defense was established in 1940 but hasn't met since 2024. Service on the busiest U.S. commuter rail system resumed today after a deal was reached to end a worker strike that started over the weekend. Commuters in the eastern suburbs of New York City had to muddle through another tough morning rush, though, as trains weren't ready for service in time for the morning commute. And David Suzuki is said to celebrate his 90th birthday with a benefit concert in Vancouver. Friday's star-studded event will be live-streamed across Canada, with Canadian musicians set to perform, including Sarah McLachlan, Bruce Coburn, Chantal Kraviatsik, and Sam Roberts Band. Suzuki is considered one of Canada's most recognizable environmental voices. He turned 90 in March. This is the Canadian Press. In sports, the Toronto Blue Jays play the New York Yankees in Major League Baseball action tonight. The NBA's Eastern Conference Final opens tonight between the New York Knicks and Cleveland Cavaliers. The Toronto Tempo take on the Phoenix Mercury tonight in WNBA action. The Canadiens finished last in the NHL's overall standings in 2022. Now, they're off to the Eastern Conference Final and will face the Carolina Hurricanes Thursday after topping the Buffalo Sabres in seven games of their second-round playoff series last night. Canadiens captain Nick Suzuki reflects on a rebuild that included plenty of tough moments.
7: It's been a long journey, for sure, from when we went to the Cup Final, then we finished last place in the whole league, to know where we are now. You know, there's been a lot of different steps.
14: Montreal is the youngest team to make the third round of the playoffs since the 1993 Habs, with an average age of 25.8 years. From the Canadian Press, I'm Lisa Laporte.
17: I'm meteorologist Alistair Alders. Partly cloudy with fog developing tonight, and we have a chance of a few showers this evening to early overnight, 12 degrees the low. The fog will dissipate Wednesday, and otherwise sun with some cloud in the mix, but with a cold front moving in, chance of late afternoon or evening showers with a risk of a thunderstorm. 24 the high, except 30 inland and 18 along the coast. Sun and cloud Thursday, cooler, 15 degrees. Friday mainly sunny, 15. Saturday mainly sunny and 16.
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0: Welcome back to the Tuesday edition. It is our number two, and that means it's time now for Change My Mind Tuesday. This is our Tuesday open hour, as is tradition, and we'll always be with our open hours. You can bring anything to the table. That's the beauty of open line radio. But today I would like you to change my mind because I got to tell you I'm frustrated. Having a chance to get out this past weekend onto one of our provincial 100 series of highways, I was appalled at the condition of the highway, and that is 103, almost from the junction of 102. There's a little bit of construction happening there, so it wasn't too, although it's ground up, it wasn't too bad, to Tantallon. Is it the outbound lane, the driving lane, the right side lane is not just full of potholes, folks. These aren't just your everyday, you know, 4, 3, 4, 5 inch diameter potholes. These are craters, like full car length craters that are missing from the road. We know our highways take abuse in the wintertime. I think we can all understand that. I mean, plowing is a rough business. But the asphalt plants have been open for about a month now. We're past the Victoria Day weekend. We're into driving season. We're trying to get people to come to our province to go from on the ferry or to go down to the South Shore. And we expose them to that. This isn't the first time that I've abused a vehicle going down the Highway 103. Now, I will say that after Tantallon in the new part, the part that they just opened, it wasn't bad. And I only got down as far as the Hubbard's exit and then I got off the highway. But that first chunk gets a lot of traffic on it. There's a lot of you that live in Tantallons and Westward Hills and down towards that part of the world, head of St. Margaret's Bay. And that road is atrocious. And we've talked about this for several years. So I think that it's time that we think outside the box. Do you think that it would be a better result? We would get better service of our roads if some, if not all, of the 100 series highways in Nova Scotia were privatized. Now, I know what the pushback on this is going to be. Well, if you privatize something, Dan, there's going to be a toll on it. And I don't want to pay tolls to use the highways. And that is an absolute legit argument. But if the tolls were put on stretches of the highway and the money generated from the tolls were to fix or repair said stretches of the highway, and you didn't have to fix your rims or your suspension or whatever else you wreck when you hit these things on the highway, you might end up being ahead. Nobody likes tolls, but we got to think of something outside the box because it's pretty obvious that the method that we're doing now is slow as molasses if it ever gets fixed. 902-405-6000, 1-877-801-8255. If you want to shoot us an email, by all means do so. The address is dan.ahlstrand@rci.rogers.com. Change my mind. I think it's time that we take a look at privatizing highways in Nova Scotia, at least the 100 series. Again, 902-405-6000, 1-877-801-8255. We'll go to the phones and say hello to Jim. Jim, how are you? I knew you were going to call me today.
1: You got that right. Ole, ole, ole. I'm gonna try to convince you, because you've told me in the past you're a Toronto Maple Leafs fan. Would that be correct?
0: It is okay, absolutely correct.
1: And what I'm going to say to you is I might even be able to convince you that maybe it'll rub off on Todd, too, because he's a Toronto Maple Leaf fan.
0: He is, too.
1: And any other Toronto Maple Leaf fan that's out there.
0: Right.
1: So here's how I'm going to try to convince you.
0: Sure.
1: for the next series to actually come out publicly on the radio and say, I'm supporting the Canadiens for the quest for the Stanley Cup.
0: I just can't, Jim.
1: Well, you said I got to try to convince you, right?
0: Right.
1: So I'll try to make it as I can.
0: Okay, go ahead.
1: Look in the rearview mirror.
0: Yeah.
1: And you're going to see Winnipeg, Toronto, you won't see Toronto because they're way behind in the traffic. But you've got Winnipeg, Vancouver, and all the other Canadian franchises that are in the rearview mirror now, the Montreal Canadiens.
0: Mm-hmm.
1: Now, it's going to take the Toronto Maple Leafs, I figure, 3 to 5 years to even have a team that's worth watching. So the Canadian franchise you have today is the Montreal Canadiens. So I'm going to appeal to your sense of Canadianism, I guess, to support the Canadian team that's playing against all those American franchises and get behind them and come out publicly. And maybe all those listeners, particularly the Maple Leaf fans that have no hockey team now, will come out and support the Canadiens. What do you think?
0: There's 10 Canadian players on the Carolina Hurricanes.
1: Doesn't matter. It's a franchise.
0: I get
1: it. Franchise, an American city with American fans.
0: I get it.
1: To support Canada.
0: Let me ask you this question, Jim. Let me ask you one more question. If the roles were reversed, right?
1: Yeah.
0: If the blue and white, the Toronto Maple Leafs, were going into the conference final against the Carolina Hurricanes, would you cheer for them?
1: If it was Toronto?
0: Yeah.
1: Yes, I would.
0: As long as it was only
1: Toronto, though. No other Canadian franchise, okay?
0: So,
1: but, I mean, that's a real... I mean, I would say that, yes, one time, but Toronto is... Oh, my God, they're terrible.
0: Yes,
1: so they won't even have a team for 3 to 5 years. Get on the bandwagon. Get that Canadianism going. Look at those American fans in the stand when they're booing us or cheering, whatever, and say that Canada's here to beat you, which we have, and Montreal is the team that's going to play in the Stanley Cup.
0: Jim, I can't do it. I just can't.
1: Come on, try it. Oh, come on, you can do it.
0: I got a couple of days, right? The series doesn't start till Thursday, so let me think about it.
1: A couple days to psych yourself up and cheer for Canada.
0: Okay, fair enough.
1: Okay,
0: all right, man. Appreciate it. 902-405-6000, 1-877-801-8255. That is the number. I absolutely cannot do it. Anyway, I will say that I will be watching with interest both series. And I will say that it's very difficult for me to not cheer for Nathan MacKinnon, given that he's from here and in the games. But you guys know, and I said it at the beginning of the playoffs, that once the Toronto Maple Leafs are out of the playoffs, and hey, we're very good at that, then I'm done. Anyway, appreciate the call. 902-405-6000, 1-877-801-8255. Hello, Steve.
2: Good day, Dan. How are you, sir?
0: I am well. What's on your mind, sir?
2: Just talking about the roads.
0: Okay.
2: Now, that's certainly a sore point for most people, I think, that drive at any time, whether it's for work or for... I drive for a living, and I can tell you it's not always exactly pleasant. But, you know, privatizing the road, I mean, when you look at somebody like in the States, like New Hampshire, stuff like that, they have tolls every so many miles or so many turnoffs, and... They don't have, you know, they kind of stay away from their state tax and stuff. You know, we pay for the roads to be done through our gasoline tax, and we all know how nice and cheap the gas is right now, right?
0: Sure.
2: So a friend of mine always says, how come you have to have a vehicle that is legally ready for the road, but the roads are not ready for the vehicles?
0: You got it. It's a great point.
2: So, like, what do you do? I mean, yes, it could be monetized and private, and you know, if they do that, a private company could come in and say, oh, we're going to jack the prices up. Now, that have to be some sort of government control that way. I hate to say, as much as I don't like government control anymore than I have to, but you know, if we're paying for it, and every single time we all fill up the pumps, I travel, like I said, I drive a delivery truck. I spend about $350 a week in diesel. And like I said, I've hit some pretty nasty potholes where I thought, geez, I thought, you know, I actually stopped a couple times to look because I thought, man, I must have smashed or bent something. Now, knock on wood here, I got away lucky, but we're paying for it. Like every single car you see on the road has paid for those roads. So,
0: yes, sir.
2: Yeah. So,
0: all right, man. Appreciate it.
2: Thank you.
0: 902-405-6000, 1-877-801-8255. I think it's time we take a look at it. It's obvious that the current system ain't working. So do we take a look at privatizing the roads? Do we have tolls that pay to fix the road, and then we have a service standard that we can hold that company to account to? 902-405-6000, 1-877-801-8255. Change My Mind Tuesday continues after the break.
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0: All right, welcome back. It is Cheech by Mind Tuesday. Lines are open, folks. 902-405-6000, 1-877-801-8255. I'm at my wit's end when it comes to the state of our highways in this province. And I think that it's time that we think outside the box, as I've been saying all morning. Is it time? I think it's time that we take a look at privatizing some of those roads. Some of you agree, some of us, you don't. This email comes to us from Rob, and it says, this is just another tax. We already have the tax to fix the road, and they're just not fixing them. If you get government more money to fix the roads, do you really think they're going to start now? It's such a crazy idea. Then probably spend an absurd amount per kilometer. It would cost something like $10,000 for 3 feet of sidewalk. How much concrete and time would it cost you to pour 3 feet of sidewalk? It's all wasted money in the government. You can privatize it if you want, but you don't need to toll it. And privatizing will mean tolls. That's just more tax. Would everyone stop suggesting that giving more money is the solution to every problem? And Rob, those are all great points. And I understand and I get it. Nobody likes tolls. I don't like paying tolls. And you're right, they are a tax. But the accountability is not there. You said it in your email that we're already paying to fix these roads and they're just not getting done. And how many thousands of dollars are people spending to fix their broken cars because of these things? The best chunk of highway before they started twinning the 103, the best chunk of highway, and I think you'll agree with me, for years in Nova Scotia was at the Cobequid Pass. Because we're paying tolls, and that was used to fix the road or to maintain the road. So could the same not be said for Highway 103? Could the same not be said for the 104? Could the same not be said for parts of the 102? Change my mind. 902-405-6000, 1-877-801-8255. Hello, Len.
1: Good morning to you, Dan. And I agree with you 100%. Now, the only thing is that worries me is, like that other gentleman said, is it going to cost us more money when we're already supposed to be paying for the repairs of the roads and the streets in Halifax? Now, I think you'll agree with me. You know, there's potholes in the streets in Halifax that have not even been repaired last year, that's still there and they're getting worse.
0: Yep.
1: Now, where is our money going that we're paying taxes on that are supposed to go towards the repair of the roads? Now, I know the province is probably, they're the ones that are in charge of repairing the roads. And I know they're not very good either, like you said down there.

0: towards that particular spot, Cantellan and all those areas. My God, the potholes are terrible. And so why do we have to pay taxes on the repair of these things that are not being done, and yet it's costing us more money because we're ruining our cars?
1: You got it.
0: So I agree with you 100%. Whoever's the minister in charge, both in Halifax and the province, why don't they look at this? It's because they drive rented cars that are paid by you and I in our taxes. Anyway, it's time that something is done about that, and I wish I was in politics so I could force these people to do the right thing. Anyway, Dan, you have a great day.
1: Thanks, Len. 902-405-6000, 1-877-801-8255. That's the number. Maybe, and I understand the argument that it's a tax. I really do. And again, I'll say I don't like paying tolls either. But could we not work out some kind of mechanism or... dare I need call it a scheme that we reduce the excise tax that we're being charged here in Nova Scotia? Maybe we drop it by 5 cents or 10 cents a liter. That way the secondary roads can still get maintained, right? And then we end up, you know, paying a toll on the 100 series of highways. But then at least there's somebody that can be held accountable. Right now, it's awful. I got an email from another Rob. It says, you're so correct about the 103. It's remarkably bad and represents a serious danger to drivers. This is negligence by the province, and it's unbelievable. He goes on to say the privatization is a dodge that lets the province off the hook for central responsibility of government. This is simply a case of priorities, and Nova Scotia doesn't have its priorities straight. 902-405-6000, 1-877-801-8255. Hello, Fred.
2: Hi, how you doing?
1: I'm good. What's on your mind?
2: About the roads. The 101's the same idea. Rough and spots, you know what I mean? Like big gouges out of it. And I know over the years working construction, I haven't worked around much paving, but I worked for a company that did paving.
1: Yep.
2: And what you properly do, you plane the holes out, even to fix them properly, plane them down, and you tire the sides. You tap a layer at a time with that asphalt.
1: Yep.
2: Until you get to the top and you blend it right in with the top. There's usually not too much of a bump there.
1: Correct.
2: And what they do now, well, I see around, I live in Hans County, what they've been doing for years, they find a hole in the road, they check the asphalt in it, they drive back and forth in it, go to the next one. The plow comes along, and there's a little ridge there, the plow picks it right back out again. The
1: yep.
2: snow plow. That's what's happening in the city, too. They get away with chucking asphalt in the holes improperly. The hole's got to be dug out or planed out, whatever way you want to call it. If it's a small hole, they cut it out square and tear the sides and pave it in lifts. They don't just chuck asphalt in the hole and expect it to stay.
1: For sure.
2: It's got to be plain, layer of asphalt in, and then go to the top, keep going with a plate tamper till it's tamped, right?
1: Yeah.
2: And turn around what they're getting away with now, too, along the 101, too, and they've been doing it every year. They put a bump sign in. That's their quick fix, and it stays there until someone complains enough to they fix it. It's been going on for quite a long while.
1: Yes, sir.
2: Yeah, and that's the way. That's why them potholes ain't staying in. They're checking asphalt in them, and they're not doing it properly, and driving to the next one and say, well, that hole's fixed. But what's got to be done, they got to be planed out. Cut out square, or else if it's quite a strip, they got a plane machine. The highway big companies have. It goes along and planes that hole right out to nothing, and then it's tired, and then it's asphalt in by layers, and it'll stay that way. But the way they do it now, that's why there's so many holes around the city and everywhere else. They're just chucking this asphalt in and flattening it down with the truck tires. I've seen them doing it, and then go to the next one. It ain't done proper. That's why it ain't staying.
1: Fred, I appreciate that. Thank you, sir.
2: Another thing, we don't need to pay no more tolls. We just got to hold the people at the top accountable. They're getting complacent. They've been there too long.
1: Okay, thanks, Fred.
2: Yeah, thank you.
1: 902-405-6000, 1-877-801-8255. This one comes to us from an anonymous, we'll call it. It says, are you seriously suggesting that we pay more for our roads? What do you think we pay taxes for now, which is supposed to be going into the roads. Instead of just voluntarily forking over more money, how about we look at the people in charge of allocating the money that's collected now for road work and hold them responsible for not doing what they're supposed to do? It's a ridiculous idea like this that gets momentum rolling. It puts ideas like this into action, which is no benefit to the public. You're paying for it now. Speak up and hold your politicians accountable. 902-405-6000, 1-877-780-1825. The email address is dan.ahlstrand, A-H-L-S-T-R-A-N-D, at rci.rogers.com. I think it's time we take a look at privatizing the 100 series of highways in Nova Scotia. Change my mind. We're back after the news.
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15: From the 95.7 News Desk, I'm Chris Haleff. Here's what's making news this hour. Robert Irving, a key executive at New Brunswick forestry and shipbuilding giant J.D. Irving Limited, has died at the age of 71. Irving had been battling cancer. His family made the announcement in a news release saying he died yesterday surrounded by his immediate family in Moncton, New Brunswick. Robert was a co-CEO of the company, which employs about 20,000 people across various sectors, including here in Nova Scotia. Close to $2 million in joint funding from Nova Scotia and the federal government will help a child care center relocate and expand. In a release, the province said Silver Crescent Academy Society will build a new child care center in Bears Lake. Expected to open late this year, the new center will have about 120 spaces, up from 71 at the current location in Rockingham. Located at 155 Chain Lake Drive, it will have spaces for infants, toddlers, and preschoolers. And a 21-year-old man facing charges, including attempted murder in connection with a stabbing over the weekend. Cape Breton Regional Police say the incident was part of an altercation on Veterans Avenue in Member 2 overnight Saturday. The victim suffered serious injuries to his abdomen and was rushed to hospital by paramedics. Investigators say the suspect was found in a vehicle parked at a residence in Millville and was charged with attempted murder, aggravated assault, and possession of a weapon. For more news, you can follow us on Twitter or at halifax.citynews.
9: I'm meteorologist Alistair Alders. Partly cloudy with fog developing tonight, and we have a chance of a few showers this evening to early overnight, 12 degrees the low. The fog will dissipate Wednesday, and otherwise sun with some cloud in the mix, but with a cold front moving in, chance of late afternoon or evening showers with the risk of a thunderstorm. 24 the high, except 30 inland and 18 along the coast. Sun and cloud Thursday, cooler, 15 degrees. Friday mainly sunny, 15. Saturday mainly sunny and 16.
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10: Thanks.

0: Mastermind Tuesday in full flight. 902-405-6000, 1-877-801-8255. Given the state of some of our 100 series of highways, I'm asking the question today. I think that it's time that we take a look at privatizing some of those 100 series of highways. It's obvious that the current system that we have just ain't working. Some of the potholes on that stretch of Highway 103 that I described earlier, some have been telling me through the email that they've been there for 4 or 5 years. And even if they do get some attention, by the beginning of the winter, they get knocked out again. It's obvious that the current system isn't working. Nobody likes to pay tolls. I don't like to pay tolls. But if we had a system that was set up that the money that was generated went back into the roads to repair them, and you didn't have to fix your car, maybe the province doesn't take as much off the excise tax, although getting government to reduce taxes is a pretty high hill to climb. You might even be further ahead. Anyway, your thoughts. 902-405-6000, 1-877-801-8255. To the phones, we say hello to Tim. Tim, how are you?
1: Good day, Dan. One word, inflation.
0: Okay.
1: Okay, every truck bringing in food, oil, desks, whatever, going to pay those tolls, and they're going to, you know, who's going to pay for it? The consumer.
0: Okay.
1: Now, you say toll. Well, how much is the toll going to be?
0: Well, we don't know.
1: Came back from Japan.
0: Okay.
1: I just came back from Japan, and I drove about 2,000 km there. Their 100 series highway, or the equal, all tolls. I got a highway pass as a foreigner for $350, something like that, for 2 weeks. I swear I spent at least $600 in tolls on the highways.
0: Okay.
1: Okay. So you're talking about the high price of food, the high price of gas, the high price of everything. You put in a toll, it's going to increase. So it's going to be more expensive to eat, fill up, buy goods, whatever.
0: I can't disagree with it, Tim. It's true, but how do they get the roads fixed?
1: It's not the matter of money. The government
0: right?
1: has
0: because
1: lots
0: now they're
1: of money.
0: Spending hundreds of millions they of dollars to fix these things because they let them go to absolute crap.
1: Okay, take the roads here in the city,
0: right.
1: And the highways the same way. You get a road and they patch it.
0: Right.
1: Next year they got to patch it again. Instead of doing the right thing and taking the road out and redoing it. They are throwing money away with all these little patch jobs. They got to, for example, Valley Field. I don't know if you know Valley Field at all. That's between Tacoma Drive and Woodlawn Road.
0: Okay, yeah.
1: Quite heavily traveled. Last year, they patched about 40% of the road. Guess what? It's crap again.
0: Yeah.
1: Had they done a full pave, in the long run, it would have been cheaper. You know, maybe start using concrete. Now, you've seen that pink pavement, pink asphalt?
0: Okay, no, I haven't.
1: No, there's some between here. You didn't drive on any between, where were you, St. John's and Halifax? There's some of it, I think it's in Cumberland County on the 104.
0: You mean where the toll was? There I got you, huh? Because that's the best stretch of highway in the province because we're paying tolls to fix it.
1: No, it wasn't on there. It was before they're going towards New Brunswick. And every time I drove on it, there were no potholes, no nothing, maybe a few patches here and there.
0: Is it asphalt or is it concrete? I'm not sure what it is.
1: No, there's asphalt. There's a section of concrete there too, which is excellent.
0: Yeah, but concrete's really expensive.
1: No, but the pink asphalt, as I said,
0: okay,
1: doesn't look like there's much wear and tear in it. I don't know what the difference is. Maybe you could talk to asphalt guy and find out. But it is, you know, they're wasting money by doing it the wrong way, just like the government wastes money, everything, by doing it the wrong way.
0: Thanks, Tim.
1: But, okay, inflation, remember that.
0: I will. Thanks, Tim. I appreciate the call, sir.
1: Okay.
0: 902-405-6000, 1-877-801-8255. Where are we here? Let's get an email. Don writes, hey, Dan, there's a section of highway in Nova Scotia that is privatized. Highway 104 between Sutherland's River and Palmquette. DNA, Dexter Nova Alliance, took over the maintenance from snow removal to dead animal removal. The highway is pristine, not a speck of litter to be found. That's the model that works. Too big is unmanageable. 902-405-6000, 1-877-801-8255. Hello, Wayne.
2: Good day, sir. How are you?
0: I'm well. How are you?
2: Oh, I was just getting ready to turn on the lighter and light up a cigar. And I'm in the garage.
0: What's on your mind today, Wayne?
2: Potholes.
0: Mm-hmm.
2: On the St. Margaret's Bay Road,
0: okay.
2: When you come up from the rotary, you get up to Bears Lake where Tim Hortons and Wendy's is.
0: Yes.
2: Was you there go on through Sunday? That set of lights.
0: Yep.
2: And just as you get through that set of lights, you can see a pylon there.
0: There's a monster pothole there.
2: Right. And I reported that pothole on the 27th of February, 2024, at 1422. Then I reported it again on the 10th of January, 25, at 1016. I got the reference numbers and everything, and I was just getting ready to call them when I turned the show on and heard you talking about potholes. I have no idea why they haven't repaired this pothole yet.
0: And that's a monster. That would eat your vehicle pretty quick.
2: Oh, I've seen some pretty dandy slams into it.
0: Yeah, for sure.
2: Anyway, listen, I think personally myself, they should have left the tolls on the bridge because from what I understand to, I won't say no names, but talking to finance people in the province, they said there was anywhere from 6 to 8 provincial programs that came out of that money. So where's he going to find the money now to keep those programs going and look after those two bridges? Anyway, cheers, sir. Have a good day.
0: Thanks, Wayne. I appreciate it. 902-405-6000, 1-877-801-8255. Paul writes in reference to our last or previous caller's conversation about the pink asphalt. It's just the color of the rock that's in Cumberland that they use. I don't know if that's true or not, but there are different sections up there that now that I sit back and think about it, some of it is actual concrete. I think it was a test section, and some of it is different colored, but and asphalt is different varieties of color. I think it's a different color even when you cross the border in New Brunswick, and I think that's probably along the lines of what Paul is saying is the stuff that they mix with it there. But anyway, 902-405-6000, 1-877-801-8255. Is it time that we privatize our highways? The maintenance is awful. And that's just one section of the 103 that I drove on this weekend. I'm hearing stories about the 101, the 104. All the 100 series of highways are in rough, rough shape. It's dangerous. It isn't working. They let them get to the point, and some people have told me that travel that route, that 103 route daily, that some of those craters, they're not even potholes anymore. They're literally the length of your car long. They've been there for years. And if they get a cap on them, it's before the end of the driving season that the potholes are back again. It's obviously not working. Is it time for a bit of a drastic, I will call it, solution? But can we get better roads if we privatize them? 902-405-6000, 1-877-801-8255. We're back after the break.
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3: 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Yo.
0: All right, just a few minutes left here on Change My Mind Tuesday. The telephone line number is 902-405-6000 or 1-877-801-8255. Let's say hello to Nick. Nick, how are you?
16: Hey, good morning. Can you hear me all right?
0: Loud and clear, sir. What's on your mind?
16: Oh, just the same, the roads. Yeah, I'm both ways. Like, I like the Cobequid Pass, the road. I don't like paying the tax, but I agree with all the previous callers that we are already paying for it.
0: Right.
16: So I can't see why we couldn't have, you know, a half and half, like where you got the government overseeing, but you also have contractual agreements, and we don't need to go full force privatization, full force the other way. But I think the roads is just a symptom, like same with the healthcare. It's a symptom of a common disease that is plaguing our country, and not just our country, but most of the Commonwealth countries. If you read, you know, local news, they're facing the same thing, the roads, the healthcare.
0: Yeah.
16: And I think a major thing that needs to happen is some accountability and maybe a few audits. And, you know, running a business in Nova Scotia, if you get audited, it's a real serious thing. But we let the government run around, spend and spend and waste. And I don't know how many scandals both sides of the coin have had. But yeah, why can't we have, you know, a heavy 5-year, say, audit? And maybe clean up a lot of the mess.
0: Well, that's a great question, Nick, and it would make a lot of sense. It just feels like that there are no real performance standards when it comes to the 100 series of highways, right? That's why I think if it was a private company, then there would be something that we can hold them account to, right?
16: This is true, and that brings me back to maybe holding the politicians more accountable. And the last thing I wanted to say was up in Cumberland County there, up East Mountain Way, Manganese Mines, they do have that red concrete. I grew up there probably since 99, I'd say. And, you know, that's as long as I can remember. I'm 34 now, and that road has always been pristine. And I do not believe it's taxed. I'm not sure who funded it or how it was funded, but you go up through towards Kemptown there, and it's beautiful road, nice red rock. Thank you. That's all I got to say.
0: Thanks, Nick. I appreciate the call. 902-405-6000, 1-877-801-8255. Hello, Brian.
17: Hi, Dan. How are you?
0: I'm good. What's on your mind?
17: Well, your last two callers, I think it was Nick and Wayne, they are bang on. We do need maybe the Auditor General to take a look at this and look at where the money's going. Wayne mentioned one thing, and I'll mention another, but the bridge tolls being removed, that was hundreds of millions of dollars that we've just thrown out the window for something that wasn't even on Mr. Houston's platform. It was just a pie-in-the-sky idea. But I'll go back even further, because I know an industry insider. I don't work in that particular field, but I do drive a truck for a living. But I know an industry insider, and he told me several years ago that his budget was slashed due to the Blue Nose 2/Blue Nose 3 debacle, where that boat was basically rebuilt except for some of the fittings. And his budget for road repair in rural communities was slashed. And the only reason he was given is because the reshuffling of the portfolios, where that Blue Nose came into the transportation department portfolio, they needed to find money to get that boat back up and running, and they just slashed everyone else's work budget to make that happen. Now, how many times has that happened throughout the number of years that we don't know about?
0: Right.
17: Who knows? That could happen every day.
0: Sure.
17: As for the Collingwood Pass, yes, the roads are in pretty good condition. I was at a meeting, it was held at the Ramada in Burnside Ballroom years and years ago, and at that time, the company that held that had representatives there, and we had DOT representatives there, and they told us straight up, if you know, they knew exactly what date the takeover was going to take place and when it was going to be paid off.
0: For sure.
17: But they agreed to extend the tolls on that because our provincial people could not find the funds in their own budget to take over the snow plowing and maintenance. So they agreed to let the tolls continue because they don't have the money to take over that stretch of road. They just can't figure out where they're going to get it. And, you know, it's just little small things. But if somebody was to turn that rock over and shine a light in there, it would be ungodly what they would see and find if we got a real hardcore audit. And Wayne and Nick were bang on with their statements. And I just hope that maybe someone, you know, the NDP or the Liberals are willing to take that on and push. But who's to say it'll ever happen? But, you know, I can't see going to tolls for many, many sections throughout the province because it leads into a monopoly. Unless there's an ironclad contract that the books are open and we as the public can see those books and figure out how much money that this whatever consortium takes over the road is willing to take as a small profit margin.
0: Right.
17: We know that anything that leads to monopoly bites us in the ass. Look at Nova Scotia Power. We've been screaming for years. Do we really want to go down that road with multiple 100 series highways? Like we'd be backing ourselves into a corner, just handing over our publicly funded infrastructure to God knows who from what province or what country would come in here as a national conglomerate and say, oh, you want us to do what? And you're guaranteeing a profit margin of how much? Sure, where do I sign? They'd be tripping over themselves to take over our public infrastructure because they know if something goes wrong, they're just going to wash their hands and disappear and we get left holding the bag.
0: Thanks, Brian.
17: Good day.
0: Have a good one. 902-405-6000, 1-877-801-8255. This email comes from Jimmy. It says, if we privatized every problem the government's refused to deal with, we no longer have a government. The roads are terrible, but it really sounds like the larger issue here is government accountability. You said it yourself. They are responsible for the roads, yet the roads are brutal and the government is still governmenting. I think you made that word up. What is to stop private business from building toll booths and charging Nova Scotians to drive on the roads that aren't any better than we have now? Would private companies be more accountable than the government? I think we know the answer to that one. Comparatively, healthcare in this province and country is also cratering. Are we going to privatize that as well? We also having this discussion at a time when our governments are looking for privatization for an answer for everything. Federal government seems to be considering privatizing airports and ports and other things. Where does it stop? Have a great day. And that comes to us from Jimmy, who says, go Canes. 902-405-6000, 1-877-801-8255. Hello, Sherry.
18: Oh, hi there.
0: What's on your mind?
18: I'm just following up on the same thing that the last guy was saying about accountability. I just don't understand why they don't have supervisors that can go out and review the work and ensure that the work is done properly, because there's lots of holes that I've called in. I have DOT on my phone. I speed dial in order to let them know about stuff. And honestly, some of the jobs that they do to come back and fix it is so bad, and it's got like a big bump, and now you're flying over, you know, a big bump at 100 kilometers an hour on the highway. And it's like, wow, it almost sends you flying. And I'm just not sure why they can't do good patchwork. I don't know why they can't have a supervisor come out and check it out and give it the all go. And I don't know how much of the work is actually being farmed out through subcontracting. And they could certainly put it in the contract, and it's just not being adhered to.
0: Great point, Sherry. Appreciate the call.
18: All right, take care.
0: 902-405-6000, 1-877-801-8255. Last word goes to Tim today. Tim, how are you?
19: Morning, Dan. How are you?
0: I'm good. It's on your mind.
19: Very good. Well, very quickly, congratulations to the Thunderbirds on a great playoff.
0: Absolutely.
19: Fell short, but as it relates to the topic, at the end of the day, be it the supervisors, management as a whole, ministers, and ultimately the premier are responsible. Certainly the points that your previous callers have made are all valid. At the end of the day, these people have to listen to what their constituents, which is the residents of Nova Scotia, are saying. And my comment is, if somebody's either not listening, not watching, or at the end of the day, just simply don't care. And at the end of the day, it's up to us as constituents to say, enough's enough. We're not going to pay anymore. And, you know, hold these individuals who ultimately are responsible, be it managers or the premier, accountable for the state of the roads.
0: For sure. Tim, I appreciate the call, sir.
19: Enjoy.
0: 902-405-6000, 1-877-801-8255. Remember that number, because we're going to do this again tomorrow. It's already the midweek meltdown. Can you believe it? Anyway, we can continue the conversation, or we can bring new stuff to the table. That's the beauty of Open Line Radio. I think at the end of the day, folks, I think we can all agree on something here for this last 60 minutes of conversation, and is that the current way that we're dealing with road maintenance is just not working. Many of you, and hey, I don't blame you, don't want to pay an additional tax or an additional toll. I understand that. We are already taxed to death. But the current system isn't working, and I think that's why it's important to have these kind of conversations, because it gets people talking about it. And if people talk about it, then maybe they call their MLA or their MP or their city councilor, and we continue the conversation. Just find that the roads have been so atrocious for so long that people just say, oh, wow, the roads are awful. They're terrible. Hey, did you see that pothole in the corner? And that's it. All of you that called up and said that we're already paying for road maintenance, you're 100% correct. We already are paying for it. It's not getting done. Just take a drive. Doesn't take long to figure that out. Anyway, as always, I appreciate you all for picking up the phone and dialing the numbers and joining the conversation. I really do appreciate it and look forward to this segment each and every day. Time for us to take a break. We're going to switch gears. Maybe we'll get into the science of road maintenance. No, asphalt is asphalt, right? Or is it? A conversation with our good friend and astrophysicist. It's time for Science Files. Dr. Rob Thacker will be in the studio right after the news.
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0: From the National Newsroom of the Canadian Press, I'm Lisa Laporte. The union representing Canada Border Service Agency workers says it's disappointed with a government decision to fund outside staffing to guard immigration holding centers. The government's spring economic update listed $238 million in funding for the CBSA to bring in guards with higher security training to four immigration detention facilities in the country. CBSA spokesperson Luke Reimer says funding isn't for additional guard resources, but to maintain uninterrupted service as guards' contracts expire. The Public Health Agency of Canada says there has never been an imported case of Ebola in Canada. It also confirms it's assessing the importation risk amid an Ebola outbreak in Central Africa that's claimed 130 lives. This as Canada gets set to host its first World Cup game next month. Global Sumud Canada says it's lost contact with Canadians detained by Israel over the weekend in the Mediterranean. Manitoba politicians are sparring over new figures that show the province has tied with Nova Scotia for the highest inflation rate in the country. Statistics Canada says Manitoba and Nova Scotia's inflation rate for April was 4.3% compared to a year earlier. It's higher than the national inflation rate of 2.8%. Manitoba Finance Minister Adrian Salas says the government has helped people by cutting taxes.
1: We brought in a permanent 10% gas tax cut that's helping save Manitobans money every single day. We've increased the renter's tax credit that the members opposite cut.
0: The opposition Progressive Conservatives say those cuts pale in comparison to tax increases on properties and income. The U.S. federal government has agreed to permanently drop tax claims against President Donald Trump.
2: It's part of a deal to resolve the president's $10 billion lawsuit against the IRS over a leak of his tax returns. A settlement document says the U.S. is forever barred and precluded from examining the president, his sons, and the Trump Organization's current tax issues. Another part of the settlement unveiled yesterday is the creation of a nearly $1.8 billion so-called anti-weaponization fund to compensate people who believe they were targeted for politically motivated prosecution. The administration is not ruling out letting people who acted violently during the Capitol riot apply for payouts. Sagar Magani, Washington.
0: And experts say there are mental health benefits to be found in doing manual chores. They say tasks like sweeping, mopping, and clearing away clutter can encourage mindfulness or allow the mind to wander. This is the Canadian Press. In sports, play is just getting underway between the Toronto Blue Jays and New York Yankees in Major League Baseball action this hour. The NBA's Eastern Conference Final opens tonight between the New York Knicks and Cleveland Cavaliers. And the Montreal Canadiens finished last in the NHL's overall standings in 2022. Now, they're off to the Eastern Conference Final. Montreal will face Carolina Hurricanes starting Thursday after topping the Buffalo Sabres in seven games last night. Canadian center Alex Newhook says they have more to give this spring.
3: We got all the pieces. We're a team that plays with a lot of pace. I think, you know, when we're playing our style, we're a really hard team to play against for anyone. We're a deep team. I think in playoffs, you need to have depth and you need to be able to, you know, get something from everyone in the lineup.
0: Elsewhere in NHL news, the Vancouver Canucks have fired head coach Adam Foote after just one season. From the Canadian Press, I'm Lisa Laporte.
4: I'm meteorologist Alistair Alders. Partly cloudy with fog developing tonight, and we have a chance of a few showers this evening to early overnight, 12 degrees the low. The fog will dissipate Wednesday and otherwise sun with some cloud in the mix, but with a cold front moving in, chance of late afternoon or evening showers with a risk of a thunderstorm. 24 the high, except 30 inland and 18 along the coast. Sun and cloud Thursday, cooler, 15 degrees. Friday mainly sunny, 15. Saturday mainly sunny and 16.
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0: the open hour when I don't have time to fill up my coffee cup. I'm all recharged and caffeinated and I'm all ready to go, and that's because it's time now for Science Files. Dr. Rob Thacker from St. Mary's University. I didn't say down this time. It's from St. Mary's University in Halifax is joining us today. Hello, Dr. Rob.
1: Hey, how's it going?
0: Good. 902-405-6000, 1-877-801-8255. If you have a question, a science-related question for Dr. Thacker, here is your opportunity to do so. I would suggest you call early, 902-405-6000, 1-877-801-8255. And Dr. Rob will do the very best that he can to try and answer the question.
1: Call early, call often.
0: you've done this before. All right, Dr. Rob, very quickly before we head to the phones, I wanted to kick things off. Canada saw a pretty significant visit from the Artemis astronauts this week, or last week, I guess it is now. And we saw all four of them come up here and talk a little bit about their excursion. Do you gain anything out of those interviews? Do you learn anything new when we sit down with these guys?
1: No, I don't want to be cynical, but a lot of this is like the show and tell afterwards, as it were. So, and they have to do that, of course. And there's I have the most respect for Jeremy Hansen. I think he's been an amazing supporter of Canadian space for a number of years. So it's great to see him finally come back and like, hey, I've done it, right? Which is actually fun. And it's great that people can ask him questions about that as well. And he's done such a good job of being available that I really don't have anything bad to say about Jeremy at all. As I said, I think he's been an amazing stalwart for Canada in space for a number of years.
0: Do we see, and you're obviously very connected to this next question, do we see, like, when we see let's use the Toronto Blue Jays as an example. Toronto Blue Jays go to the World Series. They start to see an uptick in kids wanting to play baseball. We see, a Canadian tennis player go win Wimbledon or whatever. Then we see an uptick in that. We see after an Olympic Games or after a Four Nations Cup, we see people want to start playing hockey that are exposed to this. Do people get inspired by people like Jeremy Hansen and suddenly want to become astrophysicists or take up science as a profession?
1: So I think they don't necessarily want to be astrophysicists, but they do take more of an interest in science. And we've seen that before. I think we need to put into context here that if you go and look back at the thing that really had a huge impact on people's interest in space, and that was Apollo.
0: I
1: mean,
0: for sure.
1: you can literally point to, I'm probably one of those, although I was very, very, very young when that happened, but I still remember the TV footage. I mean, my mum would sometimes put me in front of the TV when she had to just clean up something or whatever, and I just remember seeing it. So that had a huge impact, and then people who are like 10 years older than me are like, wow, what a time that was to grow up. Wasn't it amazing? And then if you go a few years down the road, then like the Cosmos TV series was such a huge thing, right? That was actually noted as being an influencer on people's attitude towards science at the time because they literally took it and made it poetic. And no one had really done that with science before. I mean, Sagan had this amazing ability to find the right phrase to make people go, wow. And it is that feeling of wow that just does it. I mean, it's the same with sports. Like when you see some athlete do something that's really incredible, you can't help be amazed by it. It's the same with scientific achievement.
0: You mentioned Apollo and how that was like people would say that was a, you know, what a time to grow up. We know the world was captivated by Artemis too. I mean, you couldn't shake a stick without somebody talking about it. But, you know, it's, you know, 2026 is a different time and we seem to have moved on from it.
1: We have. And I think the sad thing is there's actual genuine reasons for that. Because if you go back to the 60s and 70s, it was a time of sort of like looking forward and optimism. And we quite honestly have quite a few things that we need to work on the planet. And I think that's, people are very, very aware of that, especially the younger generation is very, very aware of those things because they're inheriting a planet that's got a few issues, to put it mildly. And so it's not a surprise that people are more focused on the today than they are the tomorrow, right? I don't think there's any surprise about that at all.
0: 902-405-6000, 1-877-801-8255. Let's go to the phones. Dr. Rob's going to change his headgear here for whatever reason. And so we'll wait. And while he does that, this is the quick change we call it. That one working? You can hear that one?
1: Yeah.
0: All right. Can't hear the callers without the headphones. 902-405-6000, 1-877-801-8255. We'll say hello to Carl. Carl, how are you?
2: Very well. How are you guys doing, gentlemen? Good afternoon. I hope you had a good long weekend. Enjoyed it.
1: Yeah, that was great.
2: Yeah, I saw some the latest discoveries on the planet Pluto, which are really quite amazing. Have you seen all the latest discoveries that they've made on the planet Pluto? And what more can you tell us about it?
1: So, I mean, what are you talking about? I mean, the amazing discoveries in Pluto, as far as we've been talking about in the community, were really post New Horizons and all of the discovery of the mountains that are literally giant force-ups of frozen ice, water ice, which is truly incredible.
2: Right, and they're actually speculating on the possibility that there could be like a sea that exists in the planet, inside the planet, and all kinds of stuff like that.
1: Yeah, so
2: go ahead.
1: So, I mean, this is actually fairly common assumed, I mean, I'll call it geology, of these icy dwarf planets. And so you go to the moons around Jupiter and Saturn, and they're going to have a very similar construction in many cases. And so you can have a situation in which you just have water under a tremendous amount of pressure. And on top of that, you can have a central heat source, right? So even on the Earth, for example, we actually have radioactivity in the core of the planet that's keeping it warm, keeping the core of the planet warm. And so you can have this, but you can't have it forever, right, on some of these smaller bodies. And so there's a question of like how much warmth there can be coming from the center. Now, for, say, Io, one of the moons around Jupiter, so that is actually going backwards and forwards in Jupiter's gravitational field, and that's causing it to be heated by that. But you don't expect that for something like Pluto.
2: Yeah, I found it just really quite amazing. And now, what's the name of the probe that's been coming up with all that information? I don't recall the name of it.
1: So that was New Horizons, yeah.
2: Oh, yeah, okay. And, boy, that's a long way off. That thing's been traveling forever.
1: Yeah, I mean, it's going to keep going forever, basically, because now it's tracking out towards the outer edges of the solar system into what we call the heliopause. And the thing to remember about space is it's space is a bit like ice in as much that there's nothing really going to slow you down. You just keep going, right? And so that's going to be the same for New Horizons.
2: Well, that's truly amazing. Okay, I just thought I would bring it up. Yeah. I appreciate your time, guys. Yeah,
0: sure. Thanks, Carl. Appreciate it. 902-405-6000, 1-877-801-8255. All right, Dr. Rob, the internal question. The burning question when it comes to Pluto.
1: Is it a planet
0: or not?
1: Yeah, So it's so difficult because I grew up with Pluto as a planet myself.
0: As did I. Yep.
1: Right? And but as a astronomer, when you look at the requirements for what a planet really is expected to do, then you have to turn around and say, no, it's not really a planet. It's the dwarf planet. So I'm going to get hate mail for this, but I'm not going to be the so-called Pluto killer. Like Dr. Brown, is it, UCLA? But no, I don't see Pluto as truly matching the requirements of a planet, which is a bit of a sad state of affairs.
0: Well, it was always the little one, right?
1: Yeah,
0: it was like your baby toe.
1: I know. So, but there are sort of other things in the solar system that are as impressive as Pluto, and we don't call those planets. So, yeah.
0: I've started it now. 902-405-6000, 1-877-801-8255. We're going to take a break. Lines are wide open, folks. If you have a question for Dr. Rob, great opportunity to do so. We're back after the break.
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4: All right, welcome back, everybody. It is Science Files. He is Dr. Rob Thacker from St. Mary's University, and he is here to answer your questions. 902-405-6000. 1-877-801-8255. Here's an email question for you, Dr. Rob. It says, Dr. Rob, last week during Dan's open hour, a few COVID vaccine skeptics called in to claim various beliefs, saying that the vaccine didn't save lives and other claims. My question is, can you explain scientific method and how it helps the general public gain confidence in claims like COVID vaccines work, etc.? In other words, how can non-scientists cut off at the pass these non-believers?
5: Okay, so that is not a trivial. In fact, there's been papers written about this. So I'm not going to be able to give you a sort of like 9 out of 10, knock it out of the park, say this, you'll convince everyone. And if someone had been able to do that, we wouldn't be where we are right now,
4: right?
5: Obviously. So the scientific method is about, if you get to perhaps what is for many people the truest sort of like realization of it, goes back to Karl Popper, a philosopher, is to say, I have a hypothesis, I do an experiment to test the hypothesis, and then I see whether it does or doesn't work. Now, there's a bit more to it than that, really, but at the end of the day, that's what it's about. It's about having an idea, testing it, and then seeing whether the idea is supported or not. Now, there's, as I said, more to it than that, but that's good enough, right? And so why is this valuable? It's valuable because that allows you to put uncertainty on things. And that is the real key thing about the scientific method. Even when we talk about having ideas and testing them, the most important point is that you can put probabilities on things. And so there's a lot of stuff that's done to test drugs and so on. So you don't get to put something on the market unless you can actually show, when you're up against controlled other experiments, that you do actually make a difference, right? And so where the scientific method becomes valuable is that once you understand the scientific method, you have an understanding of uncertainty. That is the key thing. The challenge is most people don't have an understanding of that, right? And that's what makes it difficult, right? Because a lot of people want to live in a realm of yes or no. And science doesn't live in that realm. Science lives in the realm of probability. So when, as a scientist, I come on this show and I talk about, well, is it going to work for everyone? No, there's always going to be a small number of people that it doesn't work for. Then people are like, oh, it doesn't work. And it's like, no, I'm not saying that.
4: Right.
5: I'm saying there's a very small number of people that a vaccine, take any vaccine, will not work on, right? There may be some vaccines that are 100% effective, but most Correct. Of them come out sort of like high 8, high 90% effective and so on. And so that's what makes it difficult to have the conversation, right? And now there are other soft spots in language as well. So the one that we often talk about is theory, right? So to a scientist, theory means a system of knowledge that allows you to construct questions about something and then get answers. But to someone who's watching TV and let's say a police show, our theory is X, Y, Z, and whatever. And, you know, most of the time it's not true. They've uncovered new evidence and so on. But scientific theories don't work that way. Like Einstein's theory of relativity doesn't work that way. It's like a sequence of

0: statements about the nature of the universe from which you can derive a bunch of things, right? And that's still called a theory, right? It's not. It's a system of logic, right, that gives you answers, right? And so it's testable as well. So that's really the challenging point about using the scientific method to explain to people why vaccines are effective and valuable public health tools, right? Because it's not a simple argument. Because if there was a simple argument that convinced everyone, we'd have been using it.
1: Right.
0: Right. And clearly that doesn't work.
1: Maybe an expansion on this question, Dr. Rob, is when it comes to into research and when it comes into experimental stuff, maybe you can explain what peer reviewed science is. Why do we do this?
0: Yeah, so peer review is what I will call a best effort. Right? And so when you write a paper, someone needs to check it, right? And if you've done anything that's obviously wrong, right, that will get caught. You can make some very subtle mistakes that purely by accident happen, get into the paper, and then someone looks at it and goes, hey, yeah, that's not working. Like, you go back and check that. Like, I have a PhD student, Fraser, awesome, and we sent off a paper, someone sent something back, they said, you haven't talked about this, you haven't talked about that. And we're like, okay, yeah, sure, we'll go back and we'll look at that. And so that's how a peer reviewer works, right? So it's basically trying to do due diligence. And for the most sort of like high priority, highest reputation journals, you'll have like two reviewers, sometimes even three, right? And so then people will come back and you can often see quite different opinions on a paper. That happens. I've been there, right? In fact, the most famous paper I've ever written was actually rejected by the first very important journal that we sent it to, right? And then we were like, you're kidding. And then we sent it to the journal Nature, which is very highly recognized as well. And they said, oh, this is awesome. We're going to put it on the front cover, right? So you can have fairly strong differences of opinion, right? And so that's why you will go to two or three reviewers. So peer review is a best effort attempt to find issues, review it, make sure that it meets, I'll say, a certain standard is probably the way to think about it. And so there are some people who argue that the best standard is everyone reviewing who's in the field, which happens over a period of time because people will look at papers and cite papers. But there can be, it's not perfect. Nothing is perfect, right? But it is a best effort way of getting to or closer to correct answers and correct understanding of what the evidence is telling you. And that's what science is largely about.
1: 902-405-6000, 1-877-801-8255. Doesn't happen in a couple of days. This is these are lengthy processes.
0: No,
1: processes.
0: And in fact, there are some fairly strong disagreements even in the scientific community about what the best way to do it is. Like, there are some people who say that reviewing is gatekeeping. Right. And it's a way for certain people to keep ideas out of the literature. I've never believed that. That's too conspiracy theory laden for me. But there have been examples of where a field kind of splits into two opposing camps. When you don't know the answer, that can happen. And so there are documented examples of people who are like, oh, so-and-so is going to reject this. And so I don't want that reviewer to review it. I want this person to review it. And the editor of the journal will then have to make an editorial decision. That's what they're paid for, about what they're going to do about perceived conflicts of interest and things like that. So it's not a perfect system. And some people say, well, why do we need it? Why don't we just have everything published? And then we just have the community decide whether it's valuable or not. My problem with that is there's a lot of stuff I reviewed that I really don't want the community spending their time on.
1: And the danger is that if there's no catch or balance, then and somebody could have some bad research that there may be a glaring error that they don't see that gets out there, and then people latch onto that is because it's proven with science, right?
0: Yeah, and so that is a situation where you're really relying upon the reputation of where you've got something published. And that's one of the reasons why I don't think you will ever see the highly respected journals moving away from peer review. I don't think that's ever going to happen. And so we have a system of distributing any particular preprint you want, right? There's something called the archive, which has been around for, gosh, wow, 30 years. Gosh, that's incredible. And so that is where people will put what we call preprints, which are not published. And then you may actually put that preprint up when you send it to a journal and say it's submitted to the journal. Or you may do what I do with my students, which is to be a little bit more circumspect and sort of say, okay, we'll submit it. Once it's all approved, then we'll post the preprint. Right? That's what quite a lot of people do. Right? So, yeah, it's, look, why am I sitting on the fence getting splinters in my bum? Because it's, there's no perfect system for reviewing science. There just isn't one, right? So you do the best you can, and it's done by humans, right? So there's always going to be issues, but it is a best effort, and it's worked incredibly well for a very long time now.
1: 902-405-6000-1-877-801-8255. This is Science Files. 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The address is Dan, D-A-N dot Allstrand, A-H-L-S-T-R-A-N-D, at rci.rogers.com. 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
10: From the 95.7 News Desk, I'm Chris Halef. Here's what's making news this hour. Robert Irving, a key executive at New Brunswick forestry and shipbuilding giant J.D. Irving Limited, has died at the age of 71. Irving had been battling cancer. His family made the announcement in a news release saying he died yesterday surrounded by his immediate family in Moncton, New Brunswick. Robert was a co-CEO of the company, which employs about 20,000 people across various sectors, including here in Nova Scotia. Close to $2 million in joint funding from Nova Scotia and the federal government will help a child care center relocate and expand. In a release, the province said Silver Crescent Academy Society will build a new child care center in Bears Lake. Expected to open late this year, the new center will have about 120 spaces, up from 71 at the current location in Rockingham. Located at 155 Chain Lake Drive, it will have spaces for infants, toddlers, and preschoolers. and a 21-year-old man facing charges, including attempted murder in connection with a stabbing over the weekend. Cape Breton Regional Police say the incident was part of an altercation on Veterans Avenue in Member 2 overnight Saturday. The victim suffered serious injuries to his abdomen and was rushed to hospital by paramedics. Investigators say the suspect was found in a vehicle parked at a residence in Millville and was charged with attempted murder, aggravated assault, and possession of a weapon. For more news, you can follow us on Twitter or at halifax.citynews.ca.
11: I'm meteorologist Alistair Alders. Partly cloudy with fog developing tonight, and we have a chance of a few showers this evening to early overnight, 12 degrees the low. The fog will dissipate Wednesday, and otherwise sun with some cloud in the mix, but with a cold front moving in, chance of late afternoon or evening showers with the risk of a thunderstorm. 24 the high, except 30 inland and 18 along the coast. Sun and cloud Thursday, cooler, 15 degrees. Friday mainly sunny, 15. Saturday mainly sunny and 16.
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0: is Science Files. I'm Dan Ahlstrand. He is Dr. Rob Thacker from SMU, and he is here to answer your science-related questions. If you have a science question, 902-405-6000, 1-877-801-8255, or you can shoot us an email. The email address is dan.ahlstrand@rci.rogers.com. In preparation for the show, Dr. Rob always sends me stuff that he comes across during the week, and some of it is well, quite interesting, I shall say. And this
1: wild
0: one, this one kind of fits right at the top of the category. Yeah. And we obviously have a pretty renowned dental school here in Halifax, over there at Dalhousie, and you know, dentistry is a profession that has been practiced for a long time, at least in human history. But you came across a story that kind of makes this look like just a drop in the bucket for time, considering that it appears that human-like people, Neanderthals, were doing dentistry on themselves like, what, 60,000
1: years ago? I know, this is totally incredible. And this has actually done the rounds on social media because it's just so unbelievable. But this is discovered in, I think it was a cave in Siberia. And so they found a tooth that obviously had a hole in it. And then when they sort of did a microanalysis, they realized that there were obvious grinding marks on the hole as well. So it was literally carved. And on top of that, then there was other additional pieces of evidence that suggested that it had been carved in the past and then it had been chewed on, right? And so this is an example of literally doing a root canal, right, from 60,000 years ago. And so the particular archaeologists who came across this and said, okay, let's see if we can actually reproduce how they might have done this. And so they were able to fashion a tool out of jasper and then create something that was sharp enough to be able to drill. But here's the kicker, right? Anyone who's had a root canal, I've had a root canal, they're not pleasant.
0: No.
1: Right. And not only do you have to have your mouth open for an incredibly long time, if they get the position of the nerve wrong, it doesn't matter if you're frozen, you're still going to feel it. And so I kind of jumped quite heavily when I had one done. In the past now, don't care.
0: Nightmares for Dr. Rob tonight.
1: And so in this particular case, right, they actually tested the drill that they came up with on a regular tooth. Now, there is some suggestion that Neanderthal tooths may have had thinner enamel. But nonetheless, it took them about an hour.
0: Ugh.
1: To drill through into the pulp. And so here's the incredible thing about it, though, that you can imagine the individual that was having this done must have been in a lot of pain, right? And so they're sitting going through this. And then once you actually get through into the pulp and relieve the pressure, then they would have significant pain release from that or relief from that. So clearly, this is an example of absolute ingenuity. Like they even compared the grinding marks that they made with the tool versus what they found in the tooth. And they seem to agree pretty well, not perfectly, obviously, but pretty well. So,
0: So you need a dentist. And you need about six guys to hold the guy down because there's no freezing.
1: So I was wondering about exactly that. I mean, people sort of say, well, maybe they knocked them out or something like that. And I'm like, yes, you could. But they would know that when you knock someone out, there's a lot of side effects from that, concussion side effects. I'm sure they understand that. If they can figure out how to do a root canal, for heaven's sake. So yeah, this is like 60,000 years ago, right? And this is all published, research in public journal, Plos One. And this is just mind-boggling that they would sort of like realize that, you know, to relieve the pain, we have to drill down into the tooth and work through that. So this comes back to what we said on the show several times, right? That we need to stop thinking about people in the past as being somehow
0: correct
1: less capable than we are. The difference is between us and them is we have this huge library of information that's freely available. We have education systems and so on. They just didn't have that. But that doesn't mean they couldn't do incredibly ingenious things in their own time periods.
0: And really outside the box thinking, right? Because who would have, you know, he wouldn't have ever have thought of drilling into somebody's head at that point.
1: So that's the next question. How widespread was this?
0: Right?
1: And I'm sure there are a bunch of people who have Neanderthal tooth collections that are like, let's go and check, right? So museum people all around the world are probably looking at this right now. So, and there are other examples of Neanderthals caring for sick and vulnerable people as well. So there was an example of clearly someone who was old, who nonetheless had a very withered arm. So they obviously didn't just let someone with a deformity dry or anything like that. They looked after them as well as children with Down syndrome, apparently. Right. So, yeah, this is quite an example of what had to have been community care at some level. Couldn't do this yourself.
0: Right, and we've seen various examples of that, and I know some people will say, well, they had help then, they came from the space and they made the pyramids and they made all, but we it at least in my limited knowledge of, of human history is that, you know, we were able to develop this stuff, then for whatever reason we just forgot how to do it, and now we're relearning how to do it with our new technology.
1: So I think there's a really, really simple answer for that, and that's if you have a culture that is primarily determined by oral stories and you don't write the information down, then all you need is a bit of migration, and those ideas migrate, get lost, and so on. So that's not a big surprise to me at all. There's a famous and in some cases a somewhat controversial take on prehistory, right, by David Graeber and trying to remember the second person, second author, I can't remember off the top of my head, but it's called The Dawn of Everything. And it's reinterpreting a lot of the history of humanity, the prehistory of humanity, in different contexts and saying, look, we may have just assumed that, for example, societies, once they discovered agriculture, they stayed with agriculture forever. And there are, in fact, some examples, I think it's in the Pacific Northwest, of cultures where a lot of the evidence actually points to them developing agriculture and then sort of going, huh, not so great, and we've got all of this food around us, let's go back to that. And so although you could argue maybe something happened, they forgot how to do it, I don't know. So we tend to sort of like think that people would act in a certain way, and I think that's all of us from today imposing our perceptions of today onto what people like were like in the past.
0: Are you saying we have to be the smartest people in the room, Dr. Rob?
1: So I think we are the luckiest people in the room in terms of the knowledge we have access to.
0: Correct.
1: There's no doubt about that. But is my brain necessarily more capable than someone's from 100,000 years ago? Maybe not. Maybe not.
0: 902-405-6000, 1-877-801-8255. We say hello to Kevin. Kevin, how are you?
2: How are you doing, guys? Dr. Rob, listening to your show last week after that Alaska glacier and your statements you made about the melting glaciers are raising the sea levels. It got me thinking, if you took a square meter of man-made ice, and then if you could go down in Antarctica and go down 2, say 3 kilometers or whatnot, and get the same size ice, and you put them in separate rooms, and you heated them, would the man-made ice melt faster than the glacial ice?
1: Oh, would it melt faster?
2: And when they were finished melting, would the glacial ice create more water than the man-made ice?
1: So my gut reaction to that is, I mean, so there are some very subtle effects of different salinity, right? So depending upon whether the ice has saline content, you will get slightly different densities in the water that results. And so, but it's not a huge impact, right? At the end of the day, it's fairly small, right? Pretty tiny, actually. So the thing to remember about water as well is that it's largely what we call an incompressible fluid. Like, you put water under a lot of pressure, it doesn't really get very much smaller at all. And so if you were saying, is the sort of like ice underneath the glacier somehow compressed and that much smaller volume? Only by tiny, tiny fractions, not in any way that makes any real difference, right? And that's the key thing. Like, a ton of water is a ton of water, right? There's not that much you can do to actually reduce its or change its volume.
0: Great question. Appreciate it, Kevin. 902-405-6000.
1: Well, other than turning it into steam, of course, that would change its volume significantly.
0: 902-4, you could compress steam. 902-405-6000, 1-877-801-8255. Ice is ice is ice is ice, right?
1: Ice is nice, yep.
0: There you go. Could we make a bunch of man-made ice and bring it down to Antarctica and start piling it up to try and reverse some of the problems that we're having down there?
1: Well, you know the answer to why that won't work. Because you're going to have to take so much energy to make it. That's you're right. Actually pumping that energy making into the atmosphere anyway, making it all worse. It's like literally people like, oh, I'm going to open my fridge door. It's so warm. And it's like, don't do that. You're just making your apartment hotter.
0: 30 degrees tomorrow.
1: So people will then say, but I can get into the bit that's right next to the fridge and I'm cool. And that's true. That's right. True, but everything else in the apartment is getting hotter.
0: 902-405-6000-1877-801-825-5 Science Files continues after the break.
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0: Science Files continues. He is Dr. Rob Thacker, all the way here from St. Mary's University down there in the south end of Halifax. I knew I wouldn't get away without saying it at least once today.
1: I'm not going to give you a hard time. That's okay. Right? Funnily enough, because I'm used to being from a place in the UK where people say down south.
0: See, so there you go. This email comes to us from Dano. It reads, Dr. Rebecca Smethurst, my favorite British astrophysicist. Well, mine's Dr. Thacker.
1: Oh, Dr. Becky. Yeah.
0: Claims that Artemis' price tag was about $95 billion. James Webb was about $10 billion. Very little science came from Artemis, while James Webb is a plethora of science. Artemis seems to be a lot Hollywood glamour and DEI propaganda. Do you agree? Was this more splash than based in science?
1: I think there's a reasonable answer to that. That Artemis is, well, so it depends upon what you think the end goal is, right? And so if you think that NASA is just going to launch the Space Launch System for a few trips to the moon and then we'll move on to Starship Heavy, the SpaceX massive rocket, then there's probably a fairly cogent argument that SLS has been a waste of money, to be frank. Right. But I don't believe they will do that because there's still a number of issues with Starship Heavy that SpaceX is trying to work through. But it's not like developing the Falcon 9 rocket. This is a much, much bigger rocket. There's a lot more that can go wrong, and it's going to take a lot more engineering to get to the point where they're fairly confident in the launch on a regular basis. James Webb is very different, right? Because you're looking at something whose sole purpose is scientific inquiry, right? That's why it's sent, right? It's not about learning new things, developing... Well, sorry, that's completely wrong. Of course it's about learning new things.
0: That's what we look for things for.
1: But it's not about learning new things in terms of the technology development and what you're doing in the mission.
0: Advancing it.
1: Yeah. So that is different, right? So, I mean, people may be surprised to learn that the instruments that are on James Webb, while they are very, very good, we can build better things and put them on telescopes on the ground because we don't have to protect them against all of the launch vibration and noise. Good heavens, launching is incredibly noisy and you have to protect all this delicate equipment from that. And that's one of the reasons why these things cost so much to put into space, because you have to protect them. So I can understand why people will be critical of SLS. There's no question it's run over budget and delayed. And so it hasn't been a particularly effective launch vehicle from that perspective. But then James Webb was over budget and late as well, right? So I think we should be, you will be amazed that for a $10 billion mission, the original price cap that they were talking about in the 1990s when it was being developed was $400 million, right? So it's about a factor of 20 at least away from where people thought it would cost initially, right? So I'm sitting on the fence again, getting splinters in my bum as usual, but SLS is a very different kind of mission and technology development project. But at the end of the day, I won't be surprised if NASA eventually just turns around to SpaceX and says, can we buy a launch, please?
0: 902-405-6000 1-877-801-8255. Let's say hello to Dave. Dave, how are you?
2: Hey, guys. You know, root canal, I wouldn't wish that upon my worst enemy. Right. I've had one, and goodness me, having the anesthetic and the freezing, I took a lot of freezing, and it still felt like heck, that's for sure.
1: Yeah, no, that's what I was saying. Like, I had the same thing. Like, when they do the burning to kill everything, right, I was like, ooh, I hope this goes okay.
2: I know. Yep. And that route goes down a long way when you look at your, x-rays or whatever. But a couple of questions, if you don't mind. Firstly, the sun, the ball of burning energy there, flames, I guess, and you have those solar flares that wing out hundreds of thousands of miles, maybe millions, I think, possibly.
1: Oh, eventually they'll get out a long way, sure, yeah.
2: Yeah, okay, so I think space has zero oxygen, if I'm not mistaken. There's no...
1: To a large extent, sure, yep.
2: Yeah, okay. So how is it the sun, that big ball of, in my understanding, flames or fuel, fire needs fuel and oxygen.
1: Yep.
2: You know how you're at your camp and you're blowing something, you've got a blower or something, which is, you know, get the fire started. That's giving it oxygen. And then you've got your fuel, which is whatever that would be, right?
1: Right.
2: How is it these balls of energy, suns, throughout their massive universe that has no oxygen, basically, continue to fuel itself.
1: So this is one of the key questions in science history, right? And this is one of the reasons why humanity worked very, very hard to understand what the heck is going on in the sun, right? Because if you sit down and you actually do the calculation, there's no way the sun could produce enough energy from chemical energy alone to power it for billions and billions of years at the level it is. And so the answer is it's not burning the way you and I know burning, right? It's burning in a completely different way. It's burning through the process of nuclear fusion. It's literally smashing together nuclei of atoms, protons and neutrons, and literally hydrogen atoms, let's start there, and then forming atoms of helium. And in doing so, there is a nuclear reaction in that process that releases a significant amount of energy, right? And so when we talk about, I mean, this is a joke I love to make, but it's not really even a joke. It's the truth. Most of the life on Earth is actually nuclear powered because the sun is nuclear powered. Right, it's nuclear fusion. It's a very, very slow rate that often surprises people. The number of actual protons that fuse any given second is nowhere near as high as people would expect it to be. But nonetheless, the amount of energy created is more than enough to power this incredible amount of energy that comes to the Earth, right? And then gets used in different ways. When we get to the Earth, it heats the atmosphere, heats the Earth. Photosynthesis, things like that, all of those amazing things that happen on the planet.
2: Isn't that fascinating? Now, there must be enough nuclear, whatever physics is going on inside the sun, which is a smaller sun compared to others, I guess, but massive compared to the Earth, that can continue on. It has been there for, let's say, billions of years, and will continue to fuel itself for another billions of years, I'm sure. So it just, I can't get my head around how it's creating this, constant energy from within sight, and it doesn't.
1: So it's all from nuclear energy.
2: Fuel, I guess, if you will. Yeah.
1: Right. It's all nuclear energy. And so what the amazing thing is, as you go through trying to fuse different atoms, right, as you get into heavier and heavier atoms, the amount of energy you release from that process isn't the same as what you get from fusing hydrogen into helium, right? And so there's something called the carbon-nitrogen-oxygen cycle. And so you'll see bigger stars will be able to go through merging bigger and bigger and bigger and bigger and bigger atoms until you get to the point for things around eight times the mass of the sun when those are able to create literally sort of like onion layers of different elements through them, which is really incredible. That's actually what happens. And then they hit iron, and lo and behold, iron actually requires energy to fuse, and suddenly that reverses everything that's been happening for very big stars. They only live for like a few hundred million years at most, and then you have a supernova, and the whole thing explodes.
0: So that's how, because of this fusion, Dr. Rob, is that way we're able to calculate the lifespan of our star?
1: Yeah, absolutely. So there is the science behind this was worked out in the 1950s by a physicist called Gamov. And so they realized the amount of energy that's going to be released. And they did the calculations, and lo and behold, right, you can actually create enough energy to power a small star, what we call a G2 dwarf, right, for probably about 8 billion years of traditional burning hydrogen into helium. And then eventually it will go through a process by which it just can't fuse things anymore, blows off the outer layers, and we wind up with a white dwarf at the end.
0: We're out of time, Dr. Rob. I appreciate yours. Thank you very much, sir. We'll talk to you next week.
1: A lot of pleasure. This was a lot of fun this week.
0: And this is Science Files. We do this every Tuesday right here on Nova Scotia Today. Thanks to all of our guests who joined the program and imparted their knowledge upon us. I truly appreciate it. Hope you learned something. I certainly do each day we do this. Thank you to all of you who picked up the phone, dialed the numbers, and joined the conversation. I look forward to those open hours every day, and I look forward to our next visit tomorrow when we do it again at noon. Don't forget, Dr. John Gillis is here at 11 tomorrow for house calls. He'll be here to answer your medical questions. I look forward to that as well. It's going to be a hot one out there today and tomorrow, folks. Good idea maybe to hydrate. I know it's only May, but make sure that you keep an eye on those that are susceptible to the heat over the next couple of days, including those on the golf course, Dr. Rob. Jealous. Until tomorrow, everybody, be well, and remember, it's important to be kind to one another.
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We're going to get to a bunch of phone calls here in just a moment. The number to join the show, our talk and text line, is 310-840-4910. That's right, you can call or simply just text your thoughts on the show or any of the topics we dive into, 310-840-4910. Just before we do that, Brad, for anybody that has missed the show so far and you want to get in on the action, opening segment, we reacted to the Wemby Masterclass last night in Oklahoma City. 41 points, 24 rebounds. The Spurs hang on to win in double OT in a spectacle of a game against the reigning champion Thunder, 122-115. A logo three in overtime and just a defensive gem and an all-around brilliant game from Wemby. So how do you feel about